0: Pike. Birmingham, you don't always get that many of the cosplayers coming in to walk around and do stuff, but you do have some. So,
1: well, my understanding was this. I know you're going to be going to it, and you were going to dress as Mr. Fuji this year, going to the Comic-Con. Is that correct? And can I get confirmation of that?
0: No, you cannot, because I'm not changing my mustache for anything.
1: Very good, man.
0: Thank you. And let's go ahead and do this thing. Folks, we are going to cut short on this Sunday. I almost said Friday. Son of a bitch.
1: Man, I almost got excited there from Friday. All right.
0: It's Friday again. Here we go. Let's do it. Guff Grayson, last call. Shameless plug, sir.
1: Hey, man, no shameless plug. All you got to do is reach guffischuck@gmail.com. That is a legit email for me. guffischuck@gmail.com. Here's to Beyond Ringside. May we continue to do this for as long as people will listen. Eddie, with that, I throw it back to you.
0: Keeping it rather simple the way we started out. And I say, if you're on the podcast feed looking at the numbers, this one is going to log in at number 1,000. That number is so historically inaccurate because there are episodes from the original run of Beyond Ringside that I do not have the audio for. They are on mini disc and or cassette tape. And I have not had the ability to get some of those transferred over. I did basic math from where we did the original run from 98 to 2000. And then the 2000 Alabama Radio Network run. And then the other part of the syndicated run we did after that before moving to the internet. So even with all of those numbers in play, honestly, I'm probably going to say that number is over 1,300. But as far as the stored number that I was able to access, that's how this one ended up being number 1,000. So for everybody who has been listening, whether it's live, whether it's through the podcast feeds, nowadays, God, everything from iHeartRadio, Audible, Amazon Music, Pandora, Spotify, which I still can't stand, and all the other different methodologies that are out there. Thank you. 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Sometimes be funny, sometimes be a little overly serious, sometimes be informative, but hopefully always finding a way to be somewhat entertaining. We're just people that have had so much fun in this industry. We give back a little, we take a little, and we just try to have a lot of fun. On that note, at Beyond Ringside on Twix, Facebook.com/Beyond Ringside, Facebook.com/Beyond Ringside Live. Yes, there was a MySpace. And yes, we even had an AOL address. Never had Hotmail, though. Started with AOL.
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0: 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Folks, let's call it. Thank you again for allowing us the privilege and the honor to be a part of your day or your night and everything in between. For the Machine, Guff Grayson.
1: See ya.
0: I'm the Magic City Motor Mouth, Fast Eddie Lane, simply saying join us next time as we all go Beyond Ringside. Bye for now.
1: All right.
0: Start building back toward 500. We may be systematically out of the playoffs by this point, which is going to be the first time for Birmingham because A, we were never below 500. B, we've never been much less down this far. We're five games in. We're only batting 200, the Mendoza line. And hopefully they can find a way to turn it around. The coaches, the players, everybody. And of course, it's not a home game, so you won't have the fans there backing them up. Just hoping that the Stallions find a way to turn it around. Shane, your thoughts?
2: For your sake, I hope the Stallions get things going. Isn't the head coach A.J. McCarron?
0: Affirmative.
2: Then let's get them going, boys.
0: I mean, what can you say? It's

0: just been one of those circumstances. I want to throw this one out there before we hit the next break, and it's been a very controversial topic. So, earlier a statement was released. Now, I'm going to forego the AI thing. I'll bring that up next segment, but I'm going to go ahead and do this one real quick. We all know and despise the fact, unless you're the Crown Prince, that WrestleMania next year is slated to be hosted in Riyadh, Saudi Arabia. And now, lo and behold, during a TKO town hall on Monday, Nick Khan reportedly teased, "Wait till you hear the announcement on where we're going to be for WrestleMania 2028. Remembering the fact that New Orleans got ished over to go back to Vegas, the word finally got out that the talks were in place for WrestleMania next year, 2027, to be in Nashville, Tennessee. But apparently the dates didn't work out. I don't know how much on that. I don't know how much credence to give that. So I will take all that at face value. There has been an overwhelming outcry for Wembley to host WrestleMania, for a return to a major stadium in Canada, to come over to Germany or to France for their first ever WrestleManias, or possibly even a stadium down in Australia. Now, you're talking to the person who said at one point WrestleMania should be a homegrown event. That's mainly because I just didn't see the logic in Saudi Arabia. I do see the logic in some of these other international venues. So I'm going to back down on that other point. You still can't pay me to overall like the thing about Riyadh. Money grab. But I will also sit back and say, if you take it to an area where it's genuinely going to be appreciated by the fans, I'm on board. And I still think AEW, MLW, everybody else, all the mid-majors around the country should find a way to put together a super card on the day of WrestleMania from Saudi Arabia. Counter-programming? Sure, why not? Both companies have done it. Why not? Now, Shane, your thoughts. Do they go back and play nice to New Orleans? Do they finally get the deal with Nashville? Or what other locations might you like to see the grandest stage of them all go on the road to?
1: Nashville makes sense, along with Charlotte and Huntsville. That is the three largest growing markets in the United States over the last decade. And Nashville has become a hub for many things. And I think that would be perfect right there, as long as they don't say, WrestleMania goes south with a guitar and a bottle of Jack Daniels, because Nashville is so much more than that these days. I'm with you. The international markets, it doesn't have to be Saudi Arabia. WrestleMania under lights or whatnot, you know, in lights, Paris, France, Germany. There's a variety of avenues they could go to. WrestleMania goes down under in Australia. There's so many different ways here. I also don't understand why not the return to Atlanta, Georgia. It did well when it came in, and now you have the new Mercedes-Benz Stadium to play with. That would certainly be one in play. And,
0: oh, yeah.
1: You know, I know that there are several markets, because I did this for a trivia question, more on that later, where WrestleMania has been twice, and I was shocked. They'll never go here again. Anaheim, California has had two WrestleManias.
0: Yep.
1: They'll never go to Hartford again. I don't think they'll go to Seattle, Washington again. You know, we start looking at some of these places over the years. Anaheim, Hartford, and Seattle, I don't think will be on returnee list. But I just feel like in the last decade, it's become the New Orleans, Tampa, Orlando, Houston, Dallas,
0: so
1: Las Vegas dealio. Yeah, it's time to get out and do some different places. What about San Diego? They could really do a nice military tie-in there as well. But Atlanta comes to mind. Nashville at the forefront. How shocking would it be, because I mentioned this as one of the 10 fastest growing markets over the last decade, if WrestleMania were in Charlotte? for longtime wrestling fans, a WrestleMania seemingly at the home of Crockett Promotions.
0: Yep. I wouldn't have an issue with it. I like the Atlanta thing because Mercedes-Benz Stadium is a quality facility. Lo and behold, I think they could do wonderful things there. I think that there are some other medium-sized to major markets that if the tourism boards of the state and the city and the counties could come together and put together a great package, if they decide to keep it here domestic. See, once again, I'm not adverse to it being on the road. I'm not adverse to it being at Wembley Stadium. I think that would be an awesome thing to do because the UK fans, the London fans, all the surrounding parts of it, they would make that trip. And because it's something that doesn't happen every day, legitimately, I think it'd be a sellout in a heartbeat. Because you would have all those people from the United Kingdom sitting back going, yep, and especially the West Coast, the East Coast of the United States, they would make that plane ride. It wouldn't be that bad of a plane trip to get over there. And I think the British culture would be very welcoming. So, and then from there, if you did have it in Nashville, Tennessee, you'd have a reason to have Jelly Roll there. He could host it. Let him do a musical number halfway through the show. Or if you're doing two nights, let him do it on night one. Context, people. Context. Tell you what, we are going to take one more quick commercial break. Shane and I will return in just a moment for the home run round. This is Beyond Ringside Live.
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0: Let's do this thing. The home run round in place on this Wednesday edition of Beyond Ringside Live. Fast Eddie Lane in Studio One welcoming back Shane Knowles.
1: Ooh, good to be back.
0: Got to ask the question, sir. Do you have three in the holster?
1: You better believe it.
0: Then let's play it a little something like this. Our resident trivia master will be asking the question. Hang on, where'd my damn sound bites go? There they are. I should have looked at the other computer. Sorry, doing it live. No post-production today, other than getting rid of some stuff that doesn't need to be in the breaks. Yeah. Shane will ask the question. Dramatic pause for effect. Then he will ask the question a second time, and I'll take my best shot. Sometimes I know the answer. Sometimes I stumble into the answer. Sometimes I ain't got a clue. And you are welcome to play along as you're listening. I'm not monitoring social, so don't try to answer like that. But now that that part having been said, courtesy of Useless Trivia. Now, three nights a week, I do believe? Or have we gone to four?
1: Three nights.
0: Shane Knowles, let's do it.
1: We're all ears. We're all ears. That was the advertising slogan heavily used in jingles for what now defunct radio network, which operated from November 1996 to April of 2021. We're all ears was the advertising slogan heavily used in the jingles for what now defunct radio network, which operated from November 1996 to April 2021.
0: I'm just going to go out on a limb and say Radio Disney.
1: Correct a mundo. We're all ears on that one.
0: That's our second Fonzie reference of the day. There you go.
1: Oh, let's go to alcohol, Eddie. According to the Scotch whiskey regulations, true Scotch must be made primarily from which grain?
0: Oh, I thought you were going to ask the country. Normally it's...
1: This is according to the Scotch whiskey regulations that were put in place in 2009. True Scotch must be made primarily from which grain?
0: Well, I know that bourbon is pretty much done with corn mash. And Scotch in and of itself is normally produced in Scotland.

0: There are so many people screaming at their speakers right now. Of all people, I should get this. But I'm going to powder out and I'm going to say, sure, let's go ahead and say corn. But I know that's not right.
1: True scotch must be made from barley.
0: See, that was screaming in the back of my head from half of the audience right now. And why I didn't say it, I don't know. It's like, but I figured that would actually be part of that low-hanging fruit thing. But yeah, barley.
1: You are my guinea pig for a words and phrases question tonight.
0: Okay.
1: Eddie, do not be offended if your neighbor says, what a jerkinhead. J-E-R-K-I-N-H-E-A-D. Do not be offended if your neighbor says, wow, Eddie, what a jerkinhead. Because they are simply complimenting your what? Umbrella, roof, lawnmower, or straw hat. If your neighbor says, what a jerkinhead, they are just simply complimenting your what? Your umbrella, your roof, your lawnmower, or your straw hat.
0: Oh, Lord, your timing on this is so beautiful because I was just looking up this topic on Monday when I got in from work. Because lo and behold, I've been looking at everything from the portable set-them-up-yourself houses all the way to some of the tiny houses. And one of the things that got brought up was the factor of a clipped gable roof on some of these that have been some of the tiny houses that have been done. So I'm going to sit back and say a jerkinhead is your roof.
1: You are correct. Do not be offended, folks. If they say what a jerkinhead, they're simply complimenting your roof because you have a hybrid design, popular in bungalows and English-style homes. And Eddie, since it's just me and you, no Ted Guinness, how about a fourth and final question?
0: Sure, let's go for it. It is the home run round.
1: Stand-up comedy. What comedian and actor had his breakthrough in 1993 with the Showtime stand-up special, No Cure for Cancer?
0: Second time?
1: What comedian and actor had his breakthrough in 1993 with the Showtime stand-up special titled No Cure for Cancer?
0: One of my top 20 favorite comedians of all time. I'm sorry, this one is actually low-hanging fruit because I put him in the same classification as George Carlin, Richard Pryor, and some of the genuine all-time greats. Another who went on to be a great actor. We brought up one of my favorite movies last week in Draft Day with Kevin Costner and the gentleman who played the coach later on in the show, Mr. Dennis Leary.
1: Correctamundo. And Eddie, just because here, I want to see if you can get three to close us out. It is tonight's final question. More on where that will be in just a moment. U.S. history. What landmark, dedicated in 1935 and standing 726 feet tall, was the first major construction site to require the usage of hard hats? What U.S. landmark, dedicated in 1935, it stands 726 feet tall, was the first major construction site in the U.S. to require the usage of hard hats?
0: Ooh. I've got it narrowed down to a few, but I'm not sure of the timeline. Yes, he's right up on the microphone speaking softly. Sorry, kids. It's what happens when I get very pensive. The first thing that popped into my head was the Hoover Dam, but I don't think that's it.
1: Stop the fight. We finally got it, folks. Eddie hit the I don't think so, which means it's a guaranteed right answer.
0: Say what?
1: The Hoover Dam.
0: Really?
1: Nah. Closing out with three consecutive Ruth, Dennis Leary, and the Hoover Dam.
0: Holy crap. No, really, I did not think that would. I figured this, like, how does a hard hat help you there? If the whole damn thing comes tumbling down, when it comes crashing down and it hurts outside and inside, thank you.
1: Well, if you don't wear a hard hat, you're Hoover damned if you do, you're Hoover damned if you don't.
0: Yes, that's very true. Same thing can be said in Central Alabama if you're on Logan Martin. still one of my favorite places, Logan Martin Lake. Coosa River, home of the Logan Martin Dam. Seriously, don't get too close because they'll open those gates without telling you when they're going to drain some water off. And it's like, you going to sit back and go, floosh. And that's not a 1.5 gallon per minute flush. That's one thing I've never known is exactly how many gallons of water per minute can actually go through the Logan Martin Dam in Alabama.
1: A crap ton.
0: Yeah, I wouldn't be surprised.
1: Sorry, keeping with our puns here.
0: Taking the world a little bit more serious direction. You heard me talk about it just a little bit this past Sunday. Of course, all the names that have been released from WWE, NXT, LFG, Evolve, all of the above. And I'm in the middle of one of those circumstances where there's some of the names that a lot of people aren't familiar with, and they're having a chance to go back and look, especially if they've actually worked in your area. You may know them a little bit better than others, but I'm going straight for it. Aleister Black, Zelina Vega, Bo Dallas, Uncle Howdy, Nikki Cross, Joe Gacy, Eric Rowan, Dexter Lumis, Kairi Sane, Santos Escobar, Zoe Stark, Alba Fire, Apollo Crews, the Motor City Machine Guns from the main roster, Andre Chase, and some more down on the NXT roster. Some of these caught by complete blindside, and it's the absolute middle of a precarious circumstance that WWE finds itself in when these releases are done. Normally, for me, I keep thinking that it's like 3 to 4 weeks after Mania, so everybody can let that die down. But yet, lo and behold, it happened as quickly as it did this time and caught me way off guard when I started getting ding, ding, ding, ding, ding, text message, people trying to call. It's like, did you hear about this? Shane, your thoughts about some of the releases, brother?
1: Apollo Crews worked three times at Peach State Wrestling Alliance under his original moniker, Uha Nation, a trainee of one Curtis Hughes up at WWA4. So I was certainly excited when he signed with WWE. And then I thought, they've never done anything with him. So he's made a heck of a payday over the course of almost a decade. But I just hate it because he's got some tremendous athleticism for a guy his size. Hopefully he can find greener pastures. Aleister Black is interesting to me. He's been released by both companies seemingly within a year and a half. And if you read some of the reports that he didn't like losing, it's a job, brother. So don't be afraid to do the J-O-B. Hopefully you'll find that going forward. But the Motor City Machine Guns, that would be one that if I were Tony Khan, I'd bring them in. If for nothing else, just to do at least a series with FTR and at least a series with the Young Bucks, because Saban and Shelley, they can do all that crazy stuff, but they're veterans. They've been around over two decades. I think they could make the matches a little more cohesive down through there. So those are the ones that stand out to me.
0: The majority of the Wyatt Six, I sat back and I sat, it's like, wow, y'all were just using them on television and now this. Black and Vega, when Cross and Scarlett were released, and so many people were going, well, they're just moving Black and Vega into the role that was being held by the other two. And it's like, yeah, you can kind of see that because they have similar styles, and especially between Aleister and Killer Cross or Karrion Cross, and the way certain things were handled. I really had to feel, and I have mixed feelings to a degree about Zelina Vega going off the way she did. First off, totally justified. I get it. You want to be able to put things out on your timeline. But when you're talking 22, 23, 24 people that have been released, and this is the problem that and lo and behold, if the release messages would have come down the line while we were on air, I would have mentioned them. Legitimately, because you would think that by the time that they're made public, the talent that is involved has had an opportunity to make some kind of reference on social media or on their personal websites, blah, blah, blah. And where, once again, I got no problem with the way that she lambasted a particular individual because that person normally comes across as a self-important ass. But by the same token, I also have to see the other side, which I just laid out there. When breaking news comes across the wire, It's not the fact that I want to be or we want to be the first to get it out there. When things are made public to the press and the media, to radio stations, television markets, it's not always the case of, well, we got to get it out there now. It's just something that normally hits to the case of, damn, this just happened. Let's talk about it. I mean, Shane and I have had situations on the Saturday morning show and on the afternoon and evening editions to where something would happen. One of us would get the notification about it and we'd have the opportunity to mention and bring it up. We're not trying to be first, although trying to be topical is always a great idea. But I can completely, and I said it the other day, I completely understand Thea Trinidad, her perspective on it. But once again, it's a working in the media, it's a double-edged sword. And if you're talking 22 people that have been released over the course of 5 hours, most of your media outlets don't always have a chance to go and track down the person going, we just got word. Have you made a comment about it yet? Okay, well, we'll wait until you do. While 27 other sites that don't give a flying fecal matter about your perspective on it are already jumping on that one. It's just happened to be that individual who was at the focal point of her hurricane. So, once again, I see the perspective on both sides of the coin. You want the talent to be. It goes back to that moment with Indianapolis and Andrew Luck and Adam Schefter tweeting out that Luck is going to be released or retire or something like that almost immediately, while Luck is on the field and has not had a chance to make a comment about it. Now, there are times when media members are simply, hey, I got this out there first. And then you have to sit back and go, but who did it better? First doesn't always mean best unless it's a race or an athletic competition. Because sometimes, remember back in school, you can be the first to turn in your test on or pop quiz on that day. That doesn't mean you got every question right, and it damn sure doesn't mean you passed that test. Shane, your thoughts on that situation in particular with Zelina Vega calling out members of the media for saying it before she could do something?
1: I have no problem with that. I think it's a respect thing, which is in short supply these days, if the talent have the opportunity to speak about it or put it out in their own words before the narrative gets out there.
0: You know, I looked at the names, and I'm still looking at some of them right now, and there are some that I think would be a good fit for All Elite. Some that I think would be a good fit for MLW. Some that I think would be a great fit. Let's go ahead and say TNA. Or let's go and go with some of the others like, MCW or Game Changer or Wrestling Revolver or some of the ones out on the West Coast that I'm not that totally familiar with. But you've got some promotions out there that could actually, that will benefit from a lot of these releases. Now, individual cases may vary as to whether or not that non-compete is in play, considering it's the company that's ending the contract and not the talent. Normally, when the talent is the one who will terminate a contract agreement, that non-compete is quickly put into play. But normally, if it's a release from the company side, depending on who the talent is, that NCA may not even be a factor as to how quickly a lot of these people are going to be able to start showing up on other venues and other shows. And don't be surprised. It's like as soon as Santos Escobar is healthy, I wouldn't be surprised to see him either on AAA, CMLL, or one of the other mid-majors or mid-majors. I think that talent is too good to let get away. And this also frees up a lot of them if they don't, depending on with who they sign. And by the way, speaking of people and situations, Kyrie Sane, I love the public outcry to the level of what R-Truth got when he was released from WWE. So we may actually, if the public outcry is strong enough and they take it seriously, they could bring Kyrie back unless she just wants to go home to Japan. And if she does, that's her choice. More power to her. Rank and file on that. File it, plain and simple. But I'm sure a lot of these might be able to make the appearance later this year at a little thing that you and I are both very high on, and it's called The Gathering.
1: Mm-hmm.
0: Because you brought up some names.
1: The Annual Gathering Fan Fest.
0: Yeah.
1: Yes, Charlotte, North Carolina. Taking place early this year. Always the first weekend in August. Scheduled to take place July 22nd through July 26th. A four-day event now.
0: You made a reference before we went live about some names that have just been added.
1: Let me just run this down real quick.
0: Okay.
1: This is on your super ticket, folks. Terry Taylor, Rockin' Robin, David Manning, Super Crazy, Steve Corino, Dos Caras, Lance Von Erich, Jazz, Tito Santana, Greg Gagne, The Barbarian, The Warlord, see, that's two new additions I haven't even seen yet, Tony Gurria, Mikey Whipwreck, oh, wow, Dave Brown, okay, Shane Douglas, Francine, Scott Norton, Jacqueline, Salvatore Sincere, oh, Eddie, what an ad here. Didn't know about this. Bad Company.
0: Really?
1: Paul Diamond and Pat Tanaka. Wow. Bill Astor and Reggie B. Fine. That is all included with your super ticket should you choose to purchase that. And, folks, I will tell you what that is. That super ticket gets you into every single Q&A over the weekend. That gets you two autographs from, yes, two apiece for each name that I just listed. It gets you a ticket to the wrestling matches. And it allows you early access an hour each day before the general public comes in, so you can get in line quicker for some of these stars, as well as get good hands first offering on the merchandise. Now, vendor guests, we have the Fabulous Freebirds, Michael Hayes and Jimmy Garvin. Wow, Eddie also added, I didn't know about this, Road Dogg and Billy Gunn, the New Age Outlaws.
0: Huh.
1: Kane, Hakushi, the Boogeyman, Iceman King Parsons, Eric Watts, Dink, Rocky Kernoodle, Randy Rose, Chick Donovan, Psychosis, Ken Resnick, Johnny Ace, Stan Hansen, Ted DiBiase, Juventud Guerra, the Super Machine, Spike Dudley, the Yeti, Ron Reese, Mark Jindrak, Les Thatcher, David Penzer, Pod Champion. Holy crap, they added Norman Smiley.
0: Nice.
1: Big Wiggle. Shout out Tommy Rich, Johnny Rich, Barry Windham, Arn Anderson, Lex Luger, Firebreaker, Chip, Brad and Brian Anderson, Doug Dillinger, The Disco Inferno, Mustafa Saeed, The Grappler, Lynn Denton, T.L. Hopper, thank you, Dirty White Boy Tony Anthony, Bull Buchanan, WCW's The Demon, shout out Jeff Torborg, The Spellbinder, Kid Cash, Brad Maddox, Austin Idol, Goldilocks, Manny Fernandez, Angelina Love, Suicide, holy crap, Muhammad Hassan, okay, the Glamour Girls, Judy Martin, and help me out with the other one there.
0: Oh God, it's been a while.
1: But the Glamour Girls, Susan Green, Jimmy Valiant, George South, Sam Houston, and just announced, and folks, there's seven or eight names on there that even I didn't know, and I keep a weekly check. Also announced the Hardy Boys, Matt and Jeff Hardy, for the first time at the Gathering in a special, unique, first-of-its-kind anywhere, not at WrestleCade, not at WrestleCon, anything else. An autographed photo op with Michael Hayes and the Hardy Boys, their initial mouthpiece manager for the first year and a half of their World Wrestling Federation run. I can just say it's a lot of fun, folks. You get Q&As with talent. You get one-on-one private sessions. And I don't mean that in an adult way. I just mean you get the opportunity to chat and talk with these guys. You get photo ops. You get autographs. There's merchandise. There's live wrestling. There's stars of yesteryear and up-and-comers. It's a lot of fun for the value. There's no pressure. Everything's easy to navigate and find. Martin T. Martin D'Amato and his staff, always friendly, always willing to help, and I will never forget what he did for me with Kevin Von Erich 2 years ago.
0: We mentioned conventions. Let me go and throw this one out there, because coming up a little bit sooner, and that's going to be on May 31st, and I'm still trying to get more information about this. This is scheduled for Huntsville, Alabama. The Dream On Pop Culture and Wrestling Expo will be coming to Stovehouse in Huntsville on May 31st. Already announced, the Hardy Boys are going to be there for that one. They're showing Lex Luger. They're showing, good Lord, a number of different people. And I too many names for me to really try to run down. So I will say this, because I know that the Iron City Comic Con is coming up that last weekend of May as well here in Birmingham, Alabama. And so there's two opportunities for both folks in the southeastern U.S. in the month of May to be able to catch up with certain people who are able to make those the convention circuit. I am totally unfamiliar with the Dream On Pop Culture Wrestling Expo. I just found out about that one through a Facebook group that I'm a part of, found out late last week. So honestly, I have already reached out to them as well as Iron City to see if one of the representatives from those companies would be able to come on the show sometime. So we'll keep you posted on that one. Lord, so much going on.
1: The Iron City Con, I'm kind of curious about that one. I haven't been before, but that is May 30th and 31st at right. Birmingham Jefferson Convention Center. Curious, this two non-wrestling entities that'll be there, Randy Quaid and John Schneider.
0: Yup.
1: Very excited about that. Also, Danny Trejo, Alex Winter. Hello, Bill and Ted. So I'm trying to get down to the wrestling portion here.
0: Good luck.
1: Matt Hardy, Jeff Hardy, Billy Gunn, Road Dogg, Lex Luger, Ron Simmons, and Sergeant Slaughter.
0: Yep. Yeah, they had, I believe Angle was originally slated to be there for that, but I think he had to back out of it. But mm-hmm. as far as it goes, yeah, there's some, it's definitely some stars. Matt, Jeff, Billy, Road Dogg, Sergeant Slaughter, Lex Luger, Ron Simmons, damn right. Good Lord. So once again, and I don't have all the information on that one as far as the tickets. Let me see if I can go over here real quick. The event location, of course, is at the BJCC in Birmingham, Alabama. It's going to be Saturday, 10 a.m. until 6, Sunday, 11 to 5. You can get a $50 weekend ticket, 30-day single-day ticket, and from there, you can look that one up. It's the Iron City Comic Con on the 30th and 31st in May right here in my home market of Birmingham, Alabama. Just south of. That's where Studio One is. Realizing the time, got a lot to take care of. Because I know Shane is getting ready to head to work. Sorry. Because I know he enjoys what he does just as much as I enjoy what I do. So therefore, I do not classify it as work for either one of us. We are going off to be gainfully employed by people who trust us to do what we do best. How's that sound? Other than long-winded.
1: I like the way you worded. I mean, the paycheck is an added bonus because, you know, you have fun doing it. You have a passion for it. You make friends through this. And financially being compensated for the fact that you hopefully bring people to the person's establishment is icing on the cake.
0: Yeah, buddy. Let's go ahead and do it. Shane Knowles, last call, shameless plugs.
1: A couple of things about round ball. First of all, shame on you, NCAA. For being in the final stages of expanding the men's and women's basketball tournaments from 68 teams to 76 teams.
0: Oh, God.
1: This is expected to be formalized in mid-May and implemented for the upcoming 2026-2027 season. Stop trying to fix what's not broke. It's the most beautiful sporting event. Now, I know that the NCAA tournament expanded to 64 teams in 1985, which is the majority of my lifetime. And then in the last decade, we've gone to 68. I grumbled a little bit, but you know what? I have fun with those first four games because those teams in Dayton, Ohio get the stage to themselves and the opportunity to qualify officially for the NCAA tournament in both the men's and women's respective fields. And we've seen teams from the play-in make the tournament, win a game or two, go to the Sweet 16. It's fun. But I'm sorry, money is the root of all evil here. As Don Ohmeyer once said, the answer to all your questions is money. That's the only reason they're doing this. You can't tell me the 15th best team in the SEC or the 13th best team in the Big Ten Conference deserves a shot in March Madness. That's why it's an invite. It's supposed to be for the creme de la creme. It's why WWE has King of the Ring qualifiers. The whole roster don't get to make the tournament.
0: Nope.
1: Okay? But going to professional basketball, boy, the first round has been very entertaining in the NBA with a lot of back and forth. And one that I predicted on this very program last week, I said the number one seed Detroit Pistons had better watch out in the Eastern Conference for the 8th seed Orlando Magic. Wouldn't you know it, Orlando is up 3 games to 1 with a chance to close out the number one seed Detroit Pistons tonight, who are in trouble. Cade Cunningham and Tobias Harris have been good for the Pistons. Nobody else on that team is providing any spark, any offense. I don't think they can beat Orlando three straight games. My Boston Celtics had a golden opportunity up double digits in the second half last night to close out the Philadelphia 76ers. Good on Philly. They played hard when a lot of teams would have wilted and got ready to pack it up for Cancun, as Charles Barkley would say. They extended the series to a sixth game in Philly. Boston needs to close this out because game sevens, anything can happen. The Oklahoma City Thunder looked to close out the Phoenix Suns, and that will happen. The Portland Trail Blazers have put up a very good fight against the San Antonio Spurs. Spurs closed them out. A couple other series here, man. Toronto and Cleveland. Cleveland jumps out two games to love. Toronto has won two in a row, and bad playoff James Harden has reared his ugly head, shooting 11 for 29 with 15 turnovers in the last two games. And I remind you, Cleveland was the number one seed last year who got knocked off early, just like may happen to Detroit. Watch out for Toronto here in what now is the best two of three. And this Cleveland team has proven nothing. James Harden's never proven anything. He's like Paul George, as I've said. They put up a lot of meaningless stats, acquiring a ton of money, bouncing around the NBA like vagabonds, playing for different teams. They've never won anything. There's no rings on that hand. Toronto could do it. But the two series that really three series actually draw me in. The New York Knicks defeated the Atlanta Hawks last night to go up 3-2. I still think Atlanta wins game six. I said this series would go seven. I still think it does. I think Atlanta's right in the thick of this. The Houston Rockets and the Los Angeles Lakers, good on Houston without Kevin Durant to keep it from getting their asses swept when they won a game. Can you win tonight? Will you have Durant? Who cares? He's an albatross to me, too. Let's see what the Rockets can do. Can they extend it against the shorthanded Lakers? And then the big one, what was a shock to me, even though I said this series would go seven, the Minnesota Timberwolves and the Denver Nuggets. I picked Denver in seven. Certainly wouldn't have thought Minnesota would jump out 3-1. Rudy Gobert with the best defense he's played in 4 years on Jokic. They kept throwing people at Jamal Murray. Minnesota took a 3-1 lead, and it's a shame to see it happen. Their starting backcourt, Doug DeCenzo, torn ACL, out for the rest of the year. Their star player, shooting guard, Ant-Man, Anthony Edwards, deep bone bruise, expected to miss several weeks. Wouldn't you know it, Denver wins going away in game five. You smell that? That smells like game seven, because if Minnesota does not finish off Denver in game six at home at the Target Center, and when your entire starting backcourt goes out for the series, that's brutal. But if Denver takes game six, I still think they're going to win this series in seven. And it's nice. The NBA playoffs has gotten off to a roaring start after a very lackluster regular season. And one more thing about the NBA before I go to shameless plugs. They did have to fix the tanking issue. But for Commissioner Adam Silver to say we're implementing a new system where the bottom three teams will be penalized with worse record for less ping pong balls and less of a chance, hey, I get it. What the Washington Wizards and Utah Jazz did this year was an embarrassment to the NBA. It was an embarrassment to the product, and it was an embarrassment to their fans who buy tickets. By benching their best players, by removing star players when they were up in the game, by benching them for four quarters because they didn't want to win. But I do feel bad for a team that maybe just isn't that good, that really tries and competes, but they only finish with 16, 17 wins. They do everything the right way, and they're in the bottom three. They're going to be punished? Now, I understand we start getting into objectives here and the eye test, but I think any fan could line you up and say which of the teams who sucked were actually trying and those who weren't. So I feel like we're halfway there, just like Bon Jovi, but we got to fix it the right way. Let's don't punish the teams who actually stink and need a better chance to acquire a higher-ranked player. For myself, socials, ShaneKnowles@gmail.com. as well as on Facebook, Snapchat, Instagram, and Twitter. I will have some updates on the useless trivia provided by Shane Knowles page on Facebook, but I can tell you the scoop here. Wednesday nights, of course, Apothecary Draft House in Jacksonville, Alabama, with a 7:30 Central start time. We are winding it down. 3 weeks remaining in our spring league competition. Thursday nights, Back 40 Beer Company in Gadsden, Alabama, 7 o'clock Central start time. We are also winding it down with 3 weeks to go in spring league competition. at that respective venue. And then on Tuesday nights, beginning May the 12th, a new location for Useless Trivia permanently that has not been in West Georgia in 7 years, and that will be O'Berry's Restaurant and Bar in Bowdoin, Georgia. That will be on Tuesday nights, beginning Tuesday, May the 12th, 7 o'clock Eastern, 6 o'clock Central. Look forward to getting it, Matt, because I haven't been in West Georgia for trivia in almost 7 years. I've had a lot of people still messaging me through Facebook and Instagram. Have you found a place? Are you ever coming back? Come to find out, O'Berry's had trivia for about a year and a half, had a good turnout. Their host, unfortunately, with their job, had to move to Nashville, hopefully to go work for WrestleMania. But they've still been having people asking about trivia at that location. So hopefully I get some of the old Useless Trivia crowd, some of their clientele that was exposed to trivia, and hopefully pick up some newbies as well. And Eddie, I'm very excited. This one's only 15 minutes from the Hacienda.
0: Hell yeah.
1: For me. So I don't have to travel all that far. But O'Berry's, man, pizza, strombolis, calzones, burgers, salads, apps, wings, a very diverse food menu throughout. And I'm definitely looking forward to checking out some of those smoked Gouda mac and cheese bites that are on the menu. A rotating beer selection, again, that is O'Berry's in Bowdoin, Georgia, Tuesday, May 12th. We're going back to back for Useless Trivia, Tuesday, Wednesday, Thursday nights in the spring.
0: Nice. Very nice. Congratulations on the gig, sir.
1: Thank you. Thank you very much.
0: Let's do this. I made the reference to NXT and the CW. I want to put this one in play. The National Wrestling Alliance. This Friday, May 1st, you can witness the NWA's return to national broadcast television. For the first time in 30 years, NWA Power debuts on Comet. 10 p.m. Eastern, 9 Central. And you can also catch a second all-new episode Saturday, May 2, 4 p.m. Eastern, 3 Central. I've done some looking around, and the NWA Facebook page has been very kind about putting up different markets, television markets, for me personally. In the Birmingham market, which will also include Anniston and Tuscaloosa, you can find it on 21.3 on your digital television. So if you have an over-the-air antenna, which you can find one as cheap as $25 at the Evil Empire, you can even, now the one that I have cost $125. But you can, depending on what your proximity is to a market that is listed, that antenna is not going to cost you much money, and believe it, you're going to probably unlock anywhere between 10 and 25 channels in your respective area, whether it's Bakersfield, California, Tampa, St. Pete, Atlanta, Tallahassee, Eureka, Denver, Chico Redding. Yes, I just said Chico Redding. That's the first time that city's ever been mentioned on Beyond Ringside. Hats off there. We got a new one. But once again, the National Wrestling Alliance NWA Power debuts this Friday, May 1st, 10 Eastern, 9 Central. I'm not sure what the West Coast feed is going to be, if there is one, if there's going to be a variance. If there's not, then that means it's going to be 6 p.m. on the West Coast. Also want to throw this out. Tonight, Dynamite is abso-freaking-lutely loaded from All Elite Wrestling. The World Championship up for grabs. Darby Allin defending against Brody King. If there ever was a David versus Goliath, guess what, kids? You just found it. World Championship on the line. The TNT Championship is on the line. Kevin Knight defending against MJF. The AEW International Championship on the line. Kazuchika Okada defending against Ace Austin. I'll be honest with you, that's the match I'm looking forward to more than anything else right now. You've got the Women's Tag Team Championship on the line. Divine Dominion taking on Hikaru Shida and Chris Statlander. Should be an excellent matchup. Cage and Cope taking on RPG Vice. The Brawling Birds are going to be in action. Roosh is going to be in action. Once again, that's tonight. 8 Eastern, 7 Central on TBS and HBO Max. And I'm pretty sure you might just be able to get it on the new AEW? Nah, not right now. We'll concentrate on TBS and HBO Max. My AEW is going to be a totally different bird when everything gets up and in play. But yeah, I agree with some of the comments that have been made out there. It's almost, it's virtually a pay-per-view offering on cable television this week. So for those who have not had a chance to catch AEW programming lately, this might be a good jump on point. If you've been away from it for a while, this might be a good way to jump back in. Give it a shot. See what happens. Because I'm going to tell you the truth. Like I said, the one match in particular I'm genuinely looking forward to is Okada, Ace Austin. Two very talented in-ring performers. Give these two the time to do what they do best. Folks, they're going to turn in a match that'll make you sit back and go, damn, this was on TV and not a pay-per-view. On a personal note, let's run it down real quick. The week kicks back full scale for me tomorrow, April 30th, as I return to the Beer Hog for your karaoke night. Start time is 6 o'clock p.m. Friday, May 1st at Barrister's Tavern in Hoover, Alabama. Start time is 9 o'clock p.m. Saturday night in Birmingham, 6th Avenue South, the Brown Derby on May 2nd. It's been a crazy run on those. Beyond Ringside Live returns on Sunday, May 3rd, 6 p.m. Central, 4 p.m. on the West Coast. And on Monday, the 4th of May, it back to the Beer Hog for your karaoke night. The out-of-the-box category this week, 80 proof. Proof as in alcohol. Beer, wine, liquor, and the effects therein. You find a title or a mention in the song as it pertains to alcohol or the effects, it qualifies. There's a metric ton of those. And that's Monday night exclusive at the Beer Hog right now. Got a theme night coming up on Thursday during the month of May. We'll cover that a little bit later as the date gets closer. Also, once again, looking forward to kicking everything off with the Old Place on Bowling Lane in Pelham, Alabama. Ian Johnson and company up there had a great conversation recently. Really looking forward to being able to go up to the Old Place on Tuesday nights at 6 p.m. It's coming sooner than you think, kids. 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To everybody who caught us through, and by the way, the graphic that I posted today on social, I made sure that the QR code worked before I posted. Unlike the other one, which went behind my back and deactivated it, why, I still don't know, because it was supposed to be included in the package that I paid for. So I'm still trying to get an answer on that. They sent me a message going, it's been deactivated. I sent them a message going, I paid for this, and I still have yet to hear back. So, for me personally, FastEddieLane.com is home. Find me on Facebook, Instagram, X, TikTok. I'm out there. God help us. Different things on different sources, and it's that easy. Gonna call it. Let's head for the Radio Ranch. Shane going to work. I'm going north for the incomparable Shane Knowles.
1: You spoke of Brown Derby, Kentucky Derby coming up, and I know the odds say Renegade 4-1. No offense to sticks, but give me the fifth best odds. Give me Right to Party, because Beastie Boys fought for our right to party, not so that we could go to bed by 9 p.m.
0: Amen. I'm the Magic City Motor Mouth Fast Study Lane saying until next time, join us right here as we all go beyond ringside. Bye for now.

and I hope you're having one too. Welcome into Beyond Ringside from the Beer Hog in beautiful Pelham, Alabama. Yours truly, the Magic City Motor Mouth, Fast Teddy Lane, flying a little bit solo this evening. Now, for those who normally catch us in our live spot, which is 6 p.m. Central, 7, 4 p.m. on the West Coast, situations in play. And this is going to be one of those cases where we're not able to go totally LIVE live like I like to. But life happens that way sometimes. Before I go any further, thank you to everybody catching through BeyondRingside.com, ProWrestlingRadio.net. Tune in and the TuneIn mobile app. All the different methodologies which are available. And yes, the newer version of the QR code is active. It brings you directly to the stream located at radio.co. I mentioned that the other day because I had put together one and paid a company, and lo and behold, a week later, it was deactivated, and I'm in the middle of a skirmish with that one. It has been crazy, to say the least, over the last little while. Since we last convened on Thursday with the Shooters Gallery, Shane, Ted, and myself, of course, we went through 3 days of the NFL draft. And I'm, first off, congratulations to everyone who was drafted in those seven rounds. 257 picks. From that vantage point, also want to say the moment that stole it from me was Eli Heidenreich, and I'm sure I'm not the only one who's saying this, but hometown Pittsburgh-grown Eli Heidenreich, serving at the Naval Academy, played football for them, and now being drafted by the Pittsburgh Steelers, that was a moment that I just simply came out of my chair and did the slow clap applaud. Totally happy. Like I said, it's great for everyone who was picked up, especially, I have the issue with the way that a lot of the talking heads present things as far as it goes with the NFL draft. It's consummate BS the way some of the gas bags and self-important dipsticks really just want to make themselves sound good when they're talking about the livelihood of other people. Oh, there's another chapter to that I'm going to get into in a minute. Because the psychology that they try to put out, if you're not taking in the first 10 picks, then what's wrong? Why is your draft stock not high enough? I'm going to simply sit back and say how many spots there are in the first round of the NFL draft. Traditionally, one per team, if nobody trades it away. Every team has a different need. So it's not the fact that you went 31st or 32nd in the first round, because if all 32 teams are picking in that first round, then guess what? Everybody has a shot at somebody. And it all comes down to, what does your team need? I was listening on Saturday afternoon on the way into work on the way over to Brown Derby. And I didn't mean to say the W word. Sidebar. I really don't. I am one who genuinely believes in the good old-fashioned theory that if you enjoy what you're doing, you don't work. You're gainfully employed, which is a beautiful thing, and I am thankful for it. But I don't look at it as work. I really don't. Not even during setup and teardown. But when I'm listening to a specific quarterback, I think it was Nussmeier. Well, I don't know why he's fallen so far. I don't know why nobody's taken. It must be the medicals. It must be this. Must be that. Okay. Maybe they're seeing something that the gas bags didn't. Logical? It's like, why did your favorite wrestler not get signed by WWE or AEW or National Wrestling Alliance or Impact, TNA? I mean, they came in for the tryout. There must have been some reason. They're just not into signing that particular person. It's like, maybe they don't have a spot for him. Maybe they don't have an immediate need for somebody of that body style or that work style. High flyers only go so far, and I say that as someone who genuinely appreciates

take this person. Really? Once again, that's the opinion of the so-called pundits on sports broadcasting. Take those with a grain of salt. To the Heidenreich thing, dude, congrats. When you have an opportunity to play in your hometown, now we make the transition. When you have an opportunity to work in your hometown, to be gainfully employed in a situation and perform in front of your hometown crowd, it's always a beautiful thing. And there are 22 people and possibly more that have that opportunity now. I hate the post-mania slaughter. And let's put this world in proper perspective. There were some who were released from their contracts. Now, I'm going to put this out there. If we are in a position where it is a full release and those non-competes are null and void, that's cool. But if WWE wants to hit that release switch and they're not able to immediately go to work somewhere else, that's effed up. It really is. I say that not knowing the basis for the contracts the people that were released. I mean, you look at the fact that the entire Wyatt 6 coalition was released. Now, you have the IP situation, the intellectual property, to where, oh, wait a minute. I'm supposed to do like some people out there in radio and podcasting and live streaming and start, oh, they shouldn't have done it. Why are they doing it? I don't play that crap. I really don't. I get emotional. I'll get upbeat. I'll get aggravated, ticked, torqued, upset, whatever, irked. But I'm not going to do all that just for dramatic effect. I'm not going to try to stimulate clicks and all that crap just to get overemphasize a point. Yeah, it's a pisser these people got released. But the thing about it is, as it pertains to the Wyatt 6, they probably can get picked up in a heartbeat. I know Joe Gacy had a very strong run before he was signed by WWE. Eric Rowan has been floating back and forth. He's not going to be out of work long. Dexter Lumis, not going to be out long. Bo Dallas, he'll sit it out for a little while probably. If I'm him, I sit it out for a few minutes. Reconnect with some old friends. And I'll find a way to do this thing all over again. Sorry, earbuds were slipping. Nikki Cross, that's the one that actually, more than anything else, because Cross was so underutilized. In my opinion, Nikki Cross was very underutilized. Same thing with Zelina Vega. If there is one major criticism I will not hesitate to throw out there, I have no problem stating that WWE screwed the pooch when it came to Zelina Vega holding the United States Championship. That was a botch. She should have been allowed to do more in-ring. Now, if she goes back to her traditional name or a name by which she's been known in previous days, of course, bringing back Thea Trinidad would be fine, too. But I've always felt that she's a very talented in-ring performer. Good on the microphone, great on-camera presence. And for her and Alistair to be released, I think, once again, WWE has managed to be very short-sighted in the way that they'll flip that switch and hit the eject button. I'm just going to simply sit back and say this. I wish I had a 10-figure checking account right now. Because especially with Nikki, Zelina, Kairi, Alba, Zoe Stark all being released, you have the foundation for a great women's division right there. I mean, really, seriously, you've got a strong foundation right there. Then when you add, like I said, coming back to Alistair. Now, Santos Escobar, I hated to see him go. I thought he was underutilized. NXT, great run. Legado de Fantasma, great faction. In NXT, main roster, screwed it.

0: Creative screwed it up so bad it's not even funny in my book. Apollo Crews, Ooh Ah Nation, welcome back, buddy. He will not be out of work long. I guarantee you that. Then, of course, you got the Motor City Machine Guns, Alex Shelley, Chris Sabin. Phenomenal tag team. The if things work out, and I'm pretty sure that a few of these are going to end up in TNA, which for me is perfectly fine. NXT took a major hit as far as some of the names that were released from there. Apparently, LFG lost a couple that I'm not familiar with, so I really cannot expound on that. But the post-mania slaughter has just left me going, whoa. So I'm very casually going to sit back and say to, and I'm going to be very cautious about how I express my opinion on this, because allegedly Hunter had full control over who got released. That Ari Emanuel and Mark Shapiro had nothing to do with it. Caca del Toro. Creative has a problem right now in WWE. Plain and simple. You're doing what they started to do many moons ago before they brought out a second brand. And we've got two brands right now. Raw and SmackDown. You got blue and red ready to go. But they spend more time in commercial breaks than they do in in-ring action. I will post this as a sidebar very clearly. If you are irked about, folks, this is not aimed at TKO. This is not aimed at WWE management. This is aimed at all of you listening. Spread the word if you want to. TKO doesn't give a flying damn about you. Period. Let's put this world in proper perspective. We are all a dollar sign to them. Guess what? That's business. Yay, capitalism. That's business. You express your opinion. You can do it on social media all you want to. Let's put this in play. Side note. When you tag WWE, when you tag TKO, when you tag Ari Emanuel or Mark Shapiro or Triple H, it counts toward the statistics that they can show advertisers for social media activity. We did this and 5 million people responded. That goes to their benefit. You get a chance to vent, but you benefit them by doing it. You want the easy way. Here is the God's honest truth. You want the easy way to get their attention. Don't retweet. Don't share posts. Don't comment on posts. Don't tag them in posts. When those numbers drop, that gets their attention. The more you go online and say, oh, so many WWE for what they did to this person or why they can't do this, you basically help their checkbook. That's the truth. No drama, no bullshit, no lying, no over-conflating facts. When you utilize hashtags or whatever, all you do is benefit them. The same thing is if you're walking into Raw, SmackDown, or a PLE pay-per-view, whatever, and spend your money. When you spend money on the product, they don't hear people bitching about it. They just see, well, guess what? We got 15,000 out of 16,000 seats sold. Once again, you want to get their attention as a collective. Individually, we can't do much. But as a collective, wrestling fans, WWE fans, whatever, you want their attention, stop going. You want their attention, stop tuning in. When those numbers drop, you will get their attention. When they get radio silence from the money-spending public, and I've said this before, for those who know me in my home market of Birmingham, Alabama, when I worked especially with Global Championship Wrestling or any time I was in an announcer's position, and I'm glad to hear somebody actually use a simile of this phrase recently, because it's something that I said for a long time, years. You are spending your hard-earned money to go see these products. And that's what it is. It's a product. You want to get their attention? Stop spending money. For the love of all that is right in this world, you control your checkbook. You control your credit cards. You control your cash flow. Now, if I'm offending Mark Shapiro or Ari Emanuel, I don't give a flying damn. And yes, there's other words I would like to put there. Hashtag hell damn ass. So am I worried about what they might say about what I'm saying? They're only going to say that I'm telling the truth and they can get pissed off at it all they want to. There is no reason in this world you turn around. Well, TK Oak said they made $1.6 billion last year. Well, guess what? Big deal. They want it to be two. They want it to be $3 billion. And you're the suckers that are doing it. I've spent money on WWE products before. I haven't done it for a while, nor do I plan to do it again anytime soon. And when I say suckers, all right, let's put this in play. I did make a statement about a particular seat at WrestleMania going for around $600. Guess what? That would have been, well, that would have been basically $140 more or $150 more than my car note. I could handle that theory being gainfully employed and being able to make some money. But there is no way in mortal hell that you, the ticket-buying public, should be gouged, milked. There's a couple other verbs out of the money that you're spending on some of these tickets. I'm not saying it should be free. Far from it. Every company should be able to make money. But when you are gouging, that's a different animal altogether. This is the reason why this show was created many, many moons ago with the concept and the thought of trying to shine a light on promotions, homegrown, grassroots, localized. We were in Birmingham. So there, yes. Hi there, how you doing? Good to see you. Glad to meet you. I'm from Birmingham. Now, if I really want to get technical, I will say I am in Pelham. That's a stretch. Sorry. Well, if I'd have said Hellham, that would have been a little bit too, abstract. Yeah. So just sit back and I'll stick with Birmingham and call this one. I'm covering my mouth for a hot second for a very good reason. I almost said something that could get me in deep doo-doo here on the local level. Frankly, I don't give a flying rat's ass. I stay in trouble. Previous incarnations of Pelham City government and I have not seen eye to eye on a lot of things, and that shit ain't going to change in the near future. Sorry about the fecal matter reference, but it's there and I took it. Now, sorry, I got distracted. But when the show was created, and I've covered this before in the Origins episodes, there were four or five promotions around the Central Alabama area, and I had no problem, even though I was directly affiliated with Global Championship Wrestling, Southern Star Wrestling at the time, I had no problem talking about the others. Even Dan Sawyer, who ran Southern Star / Global, had no problem with others being mentioned. Because we had a shared philosophy. There's enough of this pie to go around. Everybody runs on different nights. Somebody does Friday. Somebody does Saturday. You've got different shows that are running in different parts of the state on different weeks. Wrestling fans deserve a choice. Thus, the reason why I appreciate All Elite, MLW, House of Glory, Wrestling Revolver, MCW, TNA, the list goes on. But I want to come back to the cuts for a minute, the releases. I'm looking at these all over again, and if I had that 10-figure checkbook, I would have a national television access or a great streaming service that was already in place, like IWTV or Fight or some of the others, Triller. I would have no problem putting together a promotion, bringing the majority of the cuts in or the releases in, and just going right into overdrive. because you've got some talented in-ring performers who know how to get the crowd's attention, and you use them properly, you are going to have a top-rated show on your hands that's basically going to start drawing WWE fans, and WWE is going to sit back and go, oh, frag, what have we done? That's life. That's life in the big city. And comments, now, let's put one thing in perspective. I'm going to go ahead and throw this one out there. You have situations in play leading into WrestleMania, and I love a good old-fashioned worked shoot just like the next person does. I love to see exactly what the company will allow to be said on the airwaves or on their shows. And once again, this past Friday night did not disappoint. I'm stealing the audio directly from Cody Rhodes from this past Friday night SmackDown.
1: And the most important message that I wanted to send is to those outside forces that keep interceding and interjecting into my WrestleMania plans, that want to get involved in this nightmare family party. I'll make it simple. You guys are 0-3. Send your best or count your money and mind your damn business.
0: Lo and behold, let's put the world in proper perspective as it pertains to that situation. If you think for 1 second that the front office of TKO doesn't know that was going out on Saturday night, guess what? You're wrong. If you didn't think Hunter knew about it, you're wrong. If you didn't think Creative knew about it, you're wrong. Lo and behold, they all knew it was going to be said. Here's the situation. They want ratings. They want clicks. They want numbers. What's the easy way to do it? Austin versus McMahon version 93.6. When you have talent taking on the authority figures. I was trying to not say authority, but authority figures. Authority. When you have talent openly challenging the authority figures in a company, it's going to get ratings. It's going to get clicks. It's going to get social media interaction. Cody is playing that role perfectly. Just like when CM Punk made the statement about lower the ticket prices. Well, first off, that was an echo of a sentiment that was running rampant and viral on social media through wrestling fans around the world. Lower the damn ticket prices. As a business person myself, I'm going to say it like this. I DJ weddings and receptions. Same thing, technically. I would rather do 4 receptions, one on every Saturday in a 4.3-week month, at $800, then do 2 for $1,000. Why? $800, $800, $800, $800, $3,200 versus 2 at $1,000, $2,000. One, I'm gainfully employed for 4 weeks, 4 Saturdays out of that month, 4 out of 4. You can't do better than that. Rather than batting 500 and making more per day, but I've got those other 2 weekends open where I'm not doing anything. I would rather have a sellout crowd with people coming in at a lower ticket price. They'll spend more money on merchandise. They'll spend more money on concessions. Everybody's happier. You can call it deferred income, because I'll tell you the truth. If I'm doing those 4 weddings, that one per Saturday, I'm getting more exposure. I'm getting more people paying attention. And then when they say, how much did he charge? Only $800? Holy shit, let me book him. I would rather be busy and making money than on again, off again, and not making as much. I get criticized by my contemporaries as a DJ. Well, you're only charging $800, man. You're undercutting us. No, I'm not. You're overpricing. You can call me an ass all you want to for saying it like that. That's the truth. Legit. Plain and simple. Coming back to the pertinent matter, I really hope, and I mentioned a number of companies, I'm of the mindset that Tony Khan does not need to bring in everybody that just got released. Why? Tony Khan has enough of a problem as it is with trying to book the talent that he's got. Tony Khan needs help in that booking department, whether he chooses to admit it or not. Tell you what, going to take a quick break on this side of the board. On the live side, see you back in 5 minutes. On the replay side, minute and a half. I'm Fast Eddie Lane. This is Beyond Ringside.

forgot that music has a second 8 seconds, or a second 8 count. Welcome back into Beyond Ringside, Sunday, April 26th. Fast Eddie Lane, live at the Beer Hog in Pelham, Alabama, flying solo this evening. Back with the coalition, if you will, on various days. Quick program notes. I've been lucky enough to be able to do something on Tuesday nights because of employment situation, but that is about to change. You've heard me make a reference in Shameless Plugs, a special shout out to Ian Johnson and good friends at The Old Place, which is getting ready to open in the Pelham, Alabama market. I will be joining them on Tuesday nights for your karaoke night. So 5 nights, 4 locations, and appreciative of every single second of it. Had phenomenal crowds Thursday, Friday, and Saturday. Beer Hog, Barristers, and Brown Derby. Great to be able to talk to so many people. I really enjoy it. So once again, thank you to all the companies that have been kind enough to employ me and allow me that gainful situation where I can do what I do best. Have fun. And occasionally, shut up and play the music. Ain't that right, Tom? Hi, Tom. Hi, PJ. It's inside shout-outs all the way across the board. I made a reference to AEW a minute ago, and I'm going to go ahead and throw this one out there. I didn't walk away from AEW. I was so close to after Revolution because of everything happening, especially with the Texas Death Match and all the other stuff. It's like, I understand pay-per-views are different from a weekly television, but the thing about it is when you start blurring those lines to where you do more stuff on the weekly shows than you do on the pay-per-views, it loses the luster. Well, as of late, AEW's been picking back up. I don't know if this is going to be a temporary thing. I don't know if it's long form. But I'm going to throw this one out there. What the hell is going on with the Death Riders? I do not have an answer for that question. Because 1 minute, they're uber heel, trying to suffocate people with plastic bags. And I know that's been a little while. Then you have them squaring off against the Don Callis family with no build whatsoever. Well, you know, because of Don Callis being Don Callis, the majority of AEW fans are not going to cheer for Don Callis and the family, with the exception of Takeshita. I am waiting for that on-again, off-again situation to finally come to fruition where you have Takeshita versus Okada. I think those are going to end up being match of the year candidates. Zero hesitation when I think that or say it. But the problem that I have is there are times when I love a good dream match, and I feel that a lot of those dream matches need to take place on the pay-per-views. Use the weekly shows to build to the pay-per-view. Tony gets that most of the time. But I have to throw this one out there. When you had The Shield in World Wrestling Entertainment, and they started those builds toward The Shields versus the Wyatts, or The Shield versus Evolution, for me, it was simple. There was a build. There was a reason to be emotionally invested. When you have a spur-of-the-moment standoff that turns it... When you have a spur-of-the-moment match between the Death Riders and Callis's family, the majority of people don't have a clue who to cheer for because you can't stand either faction and you don't have a reason to care about either faction enough to cheer for them. There's logic in booking as long as it's being used. If you're not utilizing proper logic when it comes to booking, you end up hurting yourself more than you do anything else. Because when you confuse your fans, when you leave them scratching their head going, what the hell was that? You give them that door to change the channel. And the one thing that can kill just as quickly is not buying tickets, not buying merch, and social media silence. Click. Channel change. When people give up on a product, it's hard as hell to get them back. We had the discussion earlier this week on Thursday for Shooter's Gallery. When Shane mentioned the reasons why he walked away from AEW and stopped watching, why Ted Guinness stopped watching AEW. And
it's difficult to get these people to come back to the product, even if we are supposed to talk about that product and review it and give people an idea of what a company is doing. I don't watch it just for the sole purpose of getting ready to write, positive or negative. I don't watch the product because I am getting ready to review it, positive or negative. I watch it in the hopes that I'm going to enjoy and be entertained by what I see on screen. When you have those situations, and it's not going to be perfect every time, there is no such thing as a perfect pro wrestling promotion. Never has been, never will be. Jim Crockett, Vern Gagne, Paul Bosch, Bill Watts, Don Owens, Vince McMahon Sr., doesn't matter, Eddie Graham, everybody's had their mistakes. Everybody's had those booking decisions where it's like, yeah, this maybe wasn't a great idea. You learn and you grow. One thing that a lot of people, when I started my own promotion years ago, the first thing that I wrote down, I will never assume that I'm the smartest person in the room. Because I'm more than willing to open my ears and accept input from other sources. Things that I can do better. Whether it's camera angles, whether it's equipment for the commentary team or the ring announcer, whether it's referees, especially referees. Because a good referee can help build a match, can help the progression of a match. That was another issue that I had with AEW for the longest time. When your referees are basically traffic cops, you're outside fighting for 5 minutes. What happened to a damn 10 count? Why isn't the referee going, okay, get it back inside or the match is over? I don't care about the logical philosophy in play, but the truth of the matter is, whether you choose to accept it or not, in the world of professional wrestling, it is just like every other athletic, air quotes, competition out there. Wins and losses do matter. Because everybody loves the almost 1-1 loser. Almost had a victory loser. That's why when you have that moment where you have somebody that's on that losing skid and they finally hit that win, W-I-N win, you always sit back and go, all right, hey, cool, they finally won one. Let's see what happens from here. Well, and remember, for the longest time, AEW did talk wins and losses. They did have a rating system for contenders. I would like to see them get back to that. I would like to see them put everything back in play to where you can actually sit back and have people having creative discussions about why is this person the number one contender? How did this person fall out of the top 10? Where is this tag team? Why haven't they been around for a while? Coming back to the Death Riders. The sit-down conversation that Moxley had with Will Ospreay. I liked it. I got it, but I didn't get it. You have the situation where Moxley allegedly was responsible for Ospreay's injury, brought him out, did the surgery, he's back. They have restarted this whole thing. It was kind of like the Eddie Kingston, Claudio Castagnoli situation when Kingston first showed up, or Castagnoli showed up. Well, lo and behold, Kingston was holding over a situation from another promotion. I believe it was Chikara. So he was keeping that psychology in play. The last time they saw the two of us in the same room, we hated each other. We have to continue that until we come to a resolution. I get it, and I'm in favor of it, but it has to be put in context for the viewing public so they have an idea of what the hell's going on. Castagnoli shows up. He's over like Rover with the fans. Everybody loves him. They're wanting to see that major push, and yet, lo and behold, here's Eddie Kingston, another person that everybody loves, but he hates Claudio. It gets to a point where you have to sit back and go, there is a reality involved here that must be respected. I'm saying that to say this. If you're going to flip the Death Riders,
A gradual process is fine, depending on who it's against. But don't just do it willy-nilly and make the fans go, what the frag just happened? Yes, I said, what the frag? Thank you, Lobo. So, to keep that in play and in proper perspective, that sit-down, like I said, I got it. But I didn't quite get the reasoning behind it. Is John Moxley trying to be the angel on Ospreay's shoulder going, question why you're doing what you're doing? Well, I know we're getting ready for another major show in a couple of weeks. And I feel for AEW faithful right now because of the NBA playoffs, and they're having different times and different. They're keeping it on the same channel, but different day, different time. I get that. Nothing screws up the public perception of something more than changing the date. Remember, longtime World Wrestling Federation fans, when we would lose Monday Night Raw for a day because of the Westminster Dog Show? That was a thing. Where the USA Network had a standing commitment with the Westminster Dog Show, and even Monday Night Raw was not immune to that. I laugh like hell. Because you go from having dogfight and catfight situations all the way to, well, damn, these dogs aren't going to fight. They're running an obstacle course. Also with AEW for a hot second. Let's put this in play. The tag team title circumstance. I genuinely respect and appreciate FTW. FTR. Sorry, FTW is Taz. FTR. Dax and Cash. Genuinely going to go down in the books as one of the best tag teams, period. Probably top 30. Cope and Cage, the situation with them, and, well, if we don't win at this show, we're not going to team up. We'll stop teaming up. I think you could have simply added a couple more layers to this story and added a match or two and brought your gate up rather than going straight for the we won't team up anymore thing. You're rushing the conclusion. It's like, well, guess what? Party A and Party B are going to face off against each other. It's going to be Broadway finish outside 10 count. There is no winner, and they go straight for a cage match. Why? Legit, why? When you have weekly shows, two of them, you can use those shows to add layers to a feud, to a program, a storyline, whatever you want to call it. And sometimes those layers are needed and wanted. Because if you're taking this match to numerous facilities, if, per se, Cope and Cage did it at the pay-per-view with FTR. Well, FTR won this one by hook or by crook. And I'm going to say this. There are times when Stokely is one of the most entertaining people on television. There are times when I cannot stand to hear him talk. It's no reflection directly on him, but for the time and the place and the circumstance. AEW has decent managers. I make my comments about the Callis family because there are times when it just seems like Don Callis is me, me, me, me, me, me, me, me, me. He is his own diva and a mark for himself. We are all marks for ourselves to a certain degree, or we would not be doing this. Period. Legit. Period. We are all marks in this industry to a great degree. We became fans of this business before we became performers in this industry. So you have to keep a lot of that in play. I'll say this. I have great tag team partners and have had great tag team partners over the years on Beyond Ringside. I like working with other people on this project because there are times that, and I get tired of hearing myself talk long before you do. Trust me on that one. I am not lying.
there are times when it's like, Eddie, please. And that's one of the reasons why I enjoy having Shane Knowles, Ted Guinness, Greg Troxell, the Machine Guff Grayson, going back, the Wicked Nemesis, Mark Mabo Bowman, Billy Schmidtke, even though the H key says hi. Long story. Whether it be the Hitman, Big Daddy Cool, Ryan Adcock, the Man Called Evil, Adam Smith, or understudy, Rogers Alley. I mean, I've had some great tag team partners over the years. Late Night Lloyd Riley, Mad Dog Dan Sawyer. I mean, just ultimate. I've been blessed in that regard. I like doing this solo, but by the same token, I enjoy it that much more and just as much if I have a tag team partner in play. We work well as sounding boards off of each other. So it's not just one person monopolizing a conversation. Because there are times, and I have proven it, I did it in the previous segment, to where I will go on a little bit of a tangent. I don't always need to do that, I know. But the fact of the matter stands, sometimes it happens that way. And I appreciate when people come back and say, where's blank at? Well, he'll be back next week. Cool, good. I don't take it personally. Trust me, if you can find a way to offend me, I'll buy you a damn cookie. Tell you what, I'm going to go ahead and call this edition. I am getting ready to, and I'll go ahead and do this as part of Shameless Plugs. As it stands right now, a little bit later in this evening here at the Beer Hog over in our game room area, I have the pleasure and the privilege of helping to produce a brand new podcast. It's called Magic Sundays High Graph. John Carlo, Sean, they'll be taking the microphones on that basis. Look it up on social media when you get a chance to. It is for those who are fans of Magic the Gathering. You're going to enjoy this and you're going to have some fun with it. Now, I really wasn't supposed to say we actually record the podcast here at the Beer Hog. It's a closed set circumstance. Down the road, we'll be able to open up that set. And, you know, if you pop in, lo and behold, hey, you never know. Just like if on Sunday nights here at the Beer Hog, you pop in, if you're local to the Pelham, Alabama area, I've got microphones set up. You want to pop by and ask a question, that's fine. I'm all in. Bring it on, kids. I got no problem with it. Just like case point scenario, Bubba Cagle, New Era. I invited him to when he made the original appearance on the show, you can either pop in and do it in person, you could do it on telephone. He said, I'll come down. Ace Haven, he's popped in before. He's done the interviews on telephone before. Same thing with Josh O'Hagan. He's been in studio before, and he's been on telephone before with Spartan Wrestling. So, like I said, when you get a chance to, and the first episode is going to drop this coming Wednesday. So, look for it. Magic Sundays, High Grav with John Carlo and Sean. I think if you're a fan of Magic the Gathering, you're going to like this. We have a lot of fun putting this one together. For me personally, the chaos is in full swing, and I live for the chaos. Believe me when I say that. I am a workaholic to the nth degree. Migraine or no migraine, trust me, I'm going to be out there doing my absolute best. Back live next Sunday at 6 p.m. Central Time, 4 p.m. on the West Coast. I'm going to go ahead and say this. Let's run it down. Starting with tomorrow, the 27th, I'm back with the Beer Hog, your karaoke night, 6 p.m. start, 2408 Pelham Parkway, or 2408 Pelham Parkway. 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
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Folks, thank you for tuning in. I appreciate it. Until next time, keep your feet on the ground unless you're doing something on a ceiling fan that'll get you thrown off of America's Funniest Home Videos. See you right here next time as we all go Beyond Ringside. Bye for now.

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6: Hey, and folks, this is WWE Hall of Famer Hacksaw Jim Duggan. And we're locked into that ringside. Just die.

0: Hey, I'm just happy we finally got some damn rain. On a beautiful and overcast Wednesday afternoon. Greetings, good evening, good afternoon, good morning. How the hell are you? Welcome into Beyond Ringside Live on this 29th day of April. From Studio One, the control center, if you will, yours truly, the Magic City Motormouth Fast Eddie Lane, welcoming in tag team partner, the one and only, the trivia master, the promoter, the incomparable Shane Knowles. What's up?
1: Very much enjoying the rain that we've had over the last day and a half, as I can breathe out of both nostrils for the first time since the 1st of February.
0: About to say that pollen count should have dropped to zero by now. I noticed one of my cars that I have not been able to wash lately. It's like, yeah, it's supposed to be copper brown. It's not supposed to be like green. But guess what? It's back to copper brown in most places. Kind of wish I'd have been out there at 3 o'clock in the morning when it was coming down strong with a nice little sponge or a scrubber and just go ahead and hand wipe all that stuff off. I'd have been good. My pressure washer has been down. Therefore, it's like I'm trying to figure out what's wrong with it. It should be easy. It's a relatively easy fix, I'm sure. Just a matter of being able to sit down and do it. Because with my new schedule, it's been a little bit difficult, and I'll cover that a little bit later. Let's jump right on in. Ted Guinness, originally supposed to join us this afternoon, unable to make it today. We'll get him back very soon. And of course, before we go into lead, thank you to everyone for all the feedback from this past Sunday. That's why on the podcast feed it's called Here's Your Soundbite. I didn't do what I did just for shock value, for hot takes or anything like that. I simply told what I feel to be the truth. And if you have not had a chance to hear this past Sunday, I only went about 45, 48 minutes on it. There were some things I really wanted to cover, and I decided to leave it at that. I didn't want to go very long-winded on certain things, but I said what I said, and I meant every damn word of it. And let me clarify one little thing for somebody who sent me a message. No, I am not telling people to drop WWE. I've never said that. I've never said to drop any promotion. I'm saying there comes a time where you feel like you're persecuting yourself by watching a certain show. Sit back, take a break, keep an eye on the results and things like that. If you're watching social media, once again, also that other part, I'm not anti-WWE. I'm anti some of the BS that's going on right now. But I had to be very clear and concise when I said, when you mention their name in a social media platform, what they're seeing is, hey, they're talking about us. We can use that as artillery to take it to our sponsors and say, we're getting this much social media reaction. It's the old school phrase, it pays. As long as you spell my name right, say whatever the hell you want, because I'll probably never read it. So that's the logic behind it. Moving into it, I was very happy to find out that the news dropped about NXT and their deal with the CW expanding to where now the premium live events for NXT will be shown on the CW. I'm sitting back going, I'm ready for this. This is going to be cool. This is for people who have, of course, basic cable, YouTube TV, DirecTV, Dish, but also those who have over-the-air access to be able to catch the CW on a traditional antenna for free. With the PLEs, the premium live events, now being available on the CW itself as part of CW Sports, taking a larger footprint in this whole scenario. We have another chapter to add to this particular story, or a new page to add to the chapter. I'll leave it at that. The CW and ESPN have announced that the two sides have agreed to a deal that will see all CW sporting events stream on ESPN Unlimited. So for those of you that now get the ESPN package, WWE NXT premium live events will be made available on ESPN Unlimited as well as the CW. And now this whole story gets another nice little addition to it. Just when you think it cannot get any better. Let's do this. Because NXT is also coming to the Roku channel. If this isn't great news, I don't know what is. See, I love to be able to sit back in this chair in front of this microphone, in front of my screens, and be able to deliver good news. Very few people have that much negative to say about NXT. I'm one of them. It's rare when they do something, huh, what, how, who, when, where, why. But yet this one, Premium Phase 1, NXT's been on the CW for a little while now, which is free over the air, in addition to basic cable, basic subscription services. Now you add the premium live events to the CW, so you can get those potentially at no additional charge as well. Go from there. Add the ESPN Unlimited partnership. So if you've already got ESPN Unlimited, guess what? You can DVR it through there unless you have a DVR for your over-the-air antenna, which is a thing, believe it or not. And now NXT is going next day on the Roku channel. If there's a downside to this, somebody please tell me. At Beyond Ringside on Twix, Facebook.com/Beyond Ringside. If you see a downside to this, please let me know what that is. Shane Knowles, come on in. Your thought about this triple play.
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0: I mean, think about it like this. You add the CW, a lot of the stuff from the CW, they will have their own hub on the Roku channel to feature over 800 hours reportedly of CW library content. Can you please bring back the Arrowverse and make it count this time? So, legitimately speaking, it's just you're adding layer upon layer upon layer to make it easier for people to find a product. So, this is where I say this. Look, I said it a second ago. Shane echoed the sentiment. Very few people have things negative to say about the way things are taking place on NXT. You had a number of call-ups over the last week or so. Then from there, you've had a number of entries coming into, including one of my favorite people who just left New Japan Pro Wrestling, and I'm referring to former IWGP Heavyweight Champion in the form of Evil, made his debut on WWE NXT last night, going face-to-face with Tony D'Angelo, the current NXT champion. That's a match I want to see. Because with the number of people that have departed from New Japan lately, I'm worried about the company as a whole. I know their dojo system is very good. It's solid. It's strong. But when you have a number of different people leave over a short period of time, it's like, how are we going to build stars that quickly? Now, I will toss this one over to my colleague on this one. One of our primary concerns about the main roster is the questionable ability to build new talent. With some of the call-ups that have transpired, especially that of Obafemi coming in, especially where he was, and then being elevated and made all the way to WrestleMania. I can't say we on this one. How are your fears allayed at any point that they are finally getting it together to help create new stars that can carry them even further?
1: Well, I mean, Braun Breaker is back now, allegedly healthy. And man, with the new haircut, does he not look more like Rick Steiner than ever?
0: yes.
1: Funny to see his name mentioned, Steiner, repeatedly by Rollins. And I'm like, yes, let Seth Rollins be the transformation here where we get away from the last name Breaker, which is silly from the first day. Randy Orton is Bob Orton's son. He's not known as Randy Punisher. It's Randy Orton. Braun Steiner, not Braun Breaker. But anyway, speaking to that Obafemi, I mean, everything's been gold so far. But I'm going to go in a different direction here on this. Jacob Fatu, who could still be considered new, as he's been with the main roster less than 2 years. I want to get your thoughts on something here. Because Jacob Fatu is in that handful of a mix of guys that you would consider newer stars, so to speak. I have loved everything about the buildup with Roman Reigns. And I promise this is not, for longtime listeners of this show, this is not a detriment to Shane Just Hates Roman Reigns. I said last week I loved the match with he and Punk, and I thought it was the best Reigns had looked in quite a while. But when Roman Reigns makes the statement after Mania that enough of this part-time stuff, y'all better make room for my ass this summer. Okay, cool. Rather than doing the SOS, and I don't mean same old situation from Motley Crue, where Roman Reigns defeats Jacob Fatu at Backlash and has him acknowledge him and join whatever semblance of a bloodline we're doing again, I put Jacob Fatu over at Backlash. When he debuted, whatever you want to call it, the mandible claw, the love handle on Roman Reigns, I haven't beat him. Now, I'm not saying Fatu holds the belt Bob Backlund or CM Punk or even Roman Reigns length. I'm just saying to kickstart something into the summer, you could have a nice back and forth on that one. Your thoughts, Eddie?
0: I'm very outspoken about the way that things have transpired with Jacob Fatu. This kid has it. Legitimate.
1: And he's different.
0: Yes. Yes. And that's part of that IT factor. And by IT, I don't mean information technology. I mean it, damn it. To put things in play, I think that for as organic as the face turn was becoming for Fatu because of the way people were getting behind him, I think that they over-pushed it heading toward Mania. Because you still have a situation going into Mania where you have those that are genuinely riding that train with Fatu, and you still have those that are damn sure solidly in the Drew McIntyre camp. For as much as I loved the factor of them having that match, I thought it was too soon. Especially an unsanctioned match. I would have probably gone a different direction on the stipulation, but that's just me. I believe in long-form, slow-burn builds. I think they are priceless when done right. Now, I was completely taken off guard because, once again, I really don't read what's supposedly going to be. And coming up tonight, we're going to have Jacob Fatu come out and confront Roman Reigns. I didn't see all that. So it was a surprise when I was like, what? I don't know if I'm quite ready for that. I think that he's proven himself to a great degree. I think that Jacob and Roman could have an excellent match. I think Roman would have to step up the pace a little bit. One of the reasons why the CM Punk Roman Reigns match was as good as it was is because they took their time. They built the match. They created a very nice work of art in a WrestleMania main event. That's why I gave it an A++. Plain and simple. The match that... I get in trouble when I say this. It's the match that saved WrestleMania.
1: By far. Yeah. Without that match, that just about that entire card seemed like a Raw or a SmackDown for the most part.
0: Because I wouldn't have had, I mean, for as much as I appreciated the fact that they were being put on the ESPN linear instead of the Unlimited for that match, for the unsanctioned match, I think that they could have done better going for a cage match or something of that ilk and then build to the unsanctioned. We've tried everything else. Just screw it. Let them fight. We've gone through the cage. We don't have to do a Texas death match. We don't have to do a street fight. We just go straight to unsanctioned after a cage. When the cage is normally a blow off, traditional logic applies.
1: Let me interject one more thing. What I mean
0: yeah,
1: by
0: go ahead.
1: SOS, not to the level of Obafemi Brock Lesnar, where it's under 5 minutes. But I'm just thinking, everything you just said about Roman's going to have to change his style. What if Fatu caught him in a quick one in a match that was under 10 minutes? He takes the belt. And then, you know what, you could have Roman beat him the next PLE, or you could even have it SummerSlam, however you want to do it. Maybe it takes a little longer to make Fatu acknowledge him. Like, he stands out differently as the guy because he can beat Reigns.
0: Okay, Backlash is going to be on May 9th, right?
1: Mm-hmm.
0: Okay. That means, in principle, we have a week and a half for them to do something. One more episode of Raw. And that's going to be on May 4th. This to me is the epitome of a rocket build, as in lightning build, because you're going to have one more show to where you're going to be able to get one every 18. And I really hope, don't get me started on prices. I hope this is one where they can legitimately sell out. See, I do say nice things. It would be a shock to the system, and I mean the overall system, if Fatu goes over with the world championship this quick. Would it be unwelcome?
1: It's a chance to make somebody.
0: Yes. Yes.
1: I mean, that's just my initial thought here, because Reigns is at that level. He's at that dude, and I'm just afraid that if he beats Fatu and has him acknowledge him after the match or the next night on Raw, well, then where are we moving? I mean, because Breaker's not there with Reigns. I hate to keep interrupting you, but the reason I'm advocating for this, I just want to make it clear that I don't think Jacob Fatu should take the belt and have a tremendously long reign. But I'm talking about for a shock factor and also to elevate someone that I'm okay with Reigns beating him if but maybe it just takes a little longer for Fatu to acknowledge if he ever does the Tribal Chief because he's different.
0: Would it surprise you if they had Jacob versus Jay this Monday on Raw and Roman with the stipulation, hey, you got a chance to beat a former world champion right here. If you can knock off a former world champion, I have no choice but to take you seriously.
1: Then I would have him plow right through Uso. And I would have Roman Reigns with those beautiful Dave and Buster

0: the Fatu's different. Just everything, the intensity, the look, the way he carries it. Again, I just think, boom, pop it after that backlash, and let's see what they see what the crowd, how they take to it.
1: Oh, they lose their absolute mind in a great way. If Jacob Fatu were to face Roman Reigns at Backlash and go over, especially in a decisive manner, oh boy, I would almost be willing to say, why not put Jacob over Clubber Lang versus Rocky Balboa the first fight? Catch him completely off guard. And lo and behold, you know, have Roman with something. You know, it's like the idea for me was have Jacob face Jay on Raw, have Jacob do the honors for Jacob to continue that upward motion. There's a way to do it without looking weak. Trust me, sometimes you gain more in that loss than you do in the win. And yes, that has been proven year after year after year in the pro wrestling industry. Look, if they were to do this and Jacob goes over, I would be out of my chair applauding, going, holy fecal matter. If they
0: because
1: do.
0: Because I'm with you. Under the guise of the traditional WWE build, this does seem lightning fast. I mean, Jacob Fatu just beat Drew McIntyre at WrestleMania on the opening match that was on ESPN Linear on Saturday, and then shoop, all the way into the title picture, where he's breaking out the mandible claw and leaving Reigns subdued and out of breath.
1: The fun part of that scenario is you already have the situation in play that you could have built on because Drew McIntyre is a former multi-time champion in WWE. I think they dropped the ball by not mentioning that.
0: Right. Just held the belt as recently as this year.
1: Yeah. I mean, you can take things in so many different directions on that. Now, the only thing that's with the strategic positioning on the rosters, Jacob Fatu still technically, I believe, is a member of the SmackDown roster. Therein lies the rub because you had Cody Rhodes, the former heavyweight champion on Raw. I mean, CM Punk, the former heavyweight champion over on Raw, eyeballing Cody's championship from over on SmackDown. Are we going to have a clean talent swap where Punk goes to Friday and Jacob comes to Monday? Or do you see a possible setup where Drew says, oh, but hell no? Could you see Jacob and Roman where Drew interferes and costs Jacob the match?
0: I wouldn't mind that as much because Drew does have an axe to grind. No pun intended with his Celtic Warrior status, whatnot. But, I mean, Yeah, I still wouldn't do it just on initial thought. I wouldn't.
1: It would be a very precarious situation because if it, the only thing, the main thing, go ahead.
0: My one more thing, and I think, you know, you alluded to it. I think a Jacob Fatu clean victory over Reigns at Backlash not only sets us up for something during the summer of, I better take this guy seriously, he's different than the rest of the bloodline, but two, boy, could that erase some of the bad taste in the universe's mouth coming off of WrestleMania.
1: Confirmed and very true. I mean, like I said, there's you could actually I think the predictable thing if they do it is to have Jay get jealous and say, if anybody's going to do it, it's me, therefore recreating the friction that originally was held between Jay and Roman. But I don't know if fans want to see that all over again. I'm iffy on it.
0: Question, does Jacob Fatu have a clean loss in WWE yet?
1: I don't think so.
0: Then I would not pull the trigger with it the first time with Roman.
1: Yeah, because the first time you have that indisputable loss, it does bear a psychological play for a lot of people. Now, once again, I'm referring to those 30 and over because 29 and under don't necessarily go with the win-loss thing, which is something that I hated when AEW dropped the, you know, 7 wins in the last 9 matches, stuff like that. Give me the stats because you've got a lot of people out there who do play with those stats. Not just us in the broadcast industry, not just those who do podcasts. And yes, I put a qualifier on those because we're not

0: doing a live podcast. We're doing internet radio. It becomes a podcast later in life. And sometimes same day, sometimes a week later. Hello. Did I fail to mention the fact that I pretty much am executive producer on this and I'm able to get stuff done when I'm able to get it done? I know that sounds very flippant, and I apologize for that to a great degree. But, you know, hey, that's where my shoulders are carrying that part of that load. But because I like doing it. I know that's a weird swerve for me to say, because I like doing it. And I'm not, because of the fact that, you know, we are where we are in a financial position on the Beyond Ringside project. I'm not going to ask anybody else to do something that I can't pay them to do at this point. That's why, another reason why I do shoulder that load. It's like, yep, I don't have the money to pay people to do that. So therefore, guess what? I'll do it. Yeah. That's why the YouTube thing hasn't been there for the last couple of weeks. Sorry about that, folks. I know I've been getting good results on that, too. But lo and behold, I'll also come back and ask the question. Would they risk an argument? Lo and behold, you've got a school of thought in place that because of how Oba dispatched Brock, some would say that he should be in line for the title shot before Jacob, because Jacob's been on the other show. And getting the win that Oba did over Brock in the method that he did, some would say that that should push him higher than Jacob in the overall list of, or the hierarchy, if you will. There's a lot of ways that this can go. And if Roman is actually... go ahead.
1: I guess my closing thought on this, for me, if you're going to do the lightning build, do the lightning holy crap finish. Yeah. Don't do this with Fatu just to have him beat you. You're already here.
0: True. You're there. Make the moment count. That's the best way to look at it. Folks, tell you what, we are going to take a quick one. Shane and I will return in just a moment. This is Beyond Ringside Live.

0: What's going on, everybody? This is Scott Hewlett, owner of House of Heat Pro Wrestling, and you guys are locked in to Beyond Ringside.
1: This is Randy Rose from the original Midnight Express, and you're locked in to Beyond Ringside.
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0: Welcome back into Beyond Ringside Live on this beautiful Wednesday afternoon, 29th day of April. Fast Eddie Lane in Studio One, welcoming back Shane Knowles.
1: Oh, this segment brought to you by Useless Trivia, provided by Shane Knowles, with a new location to announce later in the program, a new permanent location. And Eddie, we talked about it in the opening segment. All this rain in the West Georgia, East Alabama area got me feeling a little bit of a draft.
0: I'll give that setup a B. You know, like Mel Kiper gave the Miami Dolphins draft this year. I'll give it a B. For badass.
1: So he gave us a B.
0: Yes, and I it's rare when I genuinely pay attention to Kiper, because he is such a bloviating ass. I will never forget the year this, because they don't listen to people like me. That's why they continue to suck. It's like a paraphrase of a rant that Mel Kiper Jr. did one season after the draft. It's kind of like, really, dude, you think that highly of what you think a team needs? And I went back through my logic on the gas bags and the bloviating buzzards when it came down to it, because we have how many teams that are supposed to pick in the first round? 32. There are 32 picks. Guess what? Not every team has the same damn need. So just because, well, he fell from number 6 to number 17. Well, what did number 6 need? What did 7, 8, 9 through 16 need to where that person was still available at 17? So unless that team had multiple picks in the first round, like we know a couple teams did, lo and behold, guess what? If the team has one pick in the first round and they pick you, you're a first round draft pick. I mean, my God. I will never get enough of that, because listening to some of this, I normally tune out ESPN and the rest of these idiots when it comes in, gets ready for the draft. The one time that I actually pay attention is when Reese Davis and the cast of College Football Game Day or College Game Day comes into play. This year, especially with Saban being a part of the squad again, I'm sitting back going, they're going to be some good conversation on some of these players. Because just because Nick is no longer coaching, thank you to all the political BS involved in college football nowadays, the man is still very much on top of what's going on in football, and I gave all the credit in the world. I did not know until the next day about the Jalen Waddle trade.
1: Mm-hmm.
0: Dude, are they going to try to rebuild everything from scratch?
1: Apparently so. You know, my thoughts on Waddle. I love the penguin dance, but being fair, Jalen Waddle spends a lot of time in the blue tent.
0: Yep.
1: Not saying he misses a lot of games, but he gets banged up a lot as an undersized receiver. Also, his contract in 2 years would make him one of the seventh highest paid wide receiver in the NFL, and I don't think the Dolphins are there to be paying him that kind of money. Now, on the flip side, Denver needs a receiver. It's Cortland Sutton and Pray for Rain over there currently, and they made the AFC title game just with that very format. I think Waddle can be a nice compliment to Cortland Sutton. But for the Dolphins, they garnered a first-round pick, a third-rounder, and an extra fourth, and I liked what they turned that into.
0: Yeah, they ultimately ended up with like 13 picks, if my notes are right. Everything from Kalen Proctor and Chris Johnson in the first one, offensive tackle and cornerback. One in the second round with Jacob Rodriguez, three in the third round, two in the fourth, three in the fifth, 1 6th, and 1 7th round choice. Noticing they took two different wide receivers. And by the way, I mentioned the Waddle thing. I didn't know that they'd release Tyreek Hill as well. I haven't kept up on all the news and notes. Okay, that's on me.
1: No worries. You come here to Dolphin Central. Since Ted Geddes is not here to wax poetic about the Raiders, I'll steal that time to do the Dolphins real quick. Three receivers. I give the Dolphins a B, because here's the thing. Miami has been small, undersized for a lot of years. New general manager John David Sullivan and new head coach Jeff Hafley, both via the Green Bay Packers, wanted to build the team bigger, tougher, stronger to play in adverse cold conditions. Just real quick, Caden Proctor from Alabama. I know people get on him about his weight. His weight was a problem when he was a freshman. He certainly had multiple seasons since then, since the weight seemed to be a problem. graded as one of the top 10 run blockers in the entire nation. And of all the offensive linemen that played 600 pass snaps in the entire country, no one had less pressures given up this past season than Caden Proctor.
0: Right.
1: Could be gold here. Now, Chris Johnson, cornerback from San Diego State, mm-hmm. arguably the best corner in this class, 6 foot tall, 193 pounds. He allowed a country-leading 16% of passes completed thrown his way. He did not allow a touchdown. He had four interceptions and two pick sixes to go with that. The steal of the draft, Jacob Rodriguez in the second round, the Buckus Award winner, the Bronco Nagoski winner, best linebacker in the country. Just unbelievable field vision. Four interceptions for a linebacker. I'm not Mel Kiper. Seven forced fumbles is wild to think about from a safety. It's beyond mind-boggling from a linebacker. That's how many Rodriguez had, seven forced fumbles to go with the four picks. Will Kakamrick, the best blocking tight end in the nation from Ohio State. Couldn't hurt to have a sixth offensive lineman on the field. Kyle Lewis, a linebacker safety from Pittsburgh, who had a round two grade, fell to Miami in the fourth. Two-time ACC at Pitt, considered the best tackling safety in this draft. Kevin Coleman Jr., I know Eddie and I saw him in the SEC tear it up against Alabama and Auburn. Speed, unreal out of the slot, as well as a good kick returner, punt returner via Missouri. But my favorite pick of the draft for Miami, wide receiver Chris Bell from Louisville, who is compared to A.J. Brown, 6'2", 220, a monster of a receiver who plays physical, who has the speed. And personally, what I saw from him late in October when the Miami Hurricanes were still undefeated down in Miami, they couldn't cover Chris Bell to the tune of 9 catches, 165 yards, and 2 touchdowns, helping Louisville spoil Miami's unbeaten season. They still made the national title game. But the thing on Bell, he did tear the ACL after that game, and he had a mid-first-round grade. For Miami to get him in pick 94 in round three, I love it. And two more things of note. Miami takes Lewis, the safety from Indiana. All Big Ten, had 6 interceptions for the national champions. And then as an undrafted rookie free agent signing, this one baffles me because there's always names that happen. But Le'Veon Moss, running back from Texas A&M, projected to go in the second or third round, did not get drafted, and Miami signed him immediately. That will be a nice compliment to Devon Achane. So I give Miami a B or a B minus. If Caden Proctor turns out to what he's supposed to be, this draft becomes an A minus, in my opinion.
0: I did find it funny that a quote was laid out there by Sean Payton, that he didn't believe the players who would be on the board in a certain range would help the team as much as Jaylen Waddle.
1: Mm.
0: Now, granted, Denver's going to be eating a little bit of that contract, but by the same token, I'm just going to sit back and say this. Bo Nix, Jaylen Waddle, same field. If Waddle can do what he does best and can stay healthy at the same time, and that second one is a big if, I think these two could hook up quite often, quarterback to receiver.
1: I do. I think it was a good trade for both. Miami got a first rounder that they turned into Chris Johnson. That pick from Denver becomes Chris Bell to replace Waddle. And for Denver, they get an extra offensive playmaker to go on a team that was certainly up their top two defense, but needed one more guy, certainly, to help expand the field for Bo Nix. So I think it's one of those rare trades that probably benefits both.
0: Well, I wish Ted was here because I would love to ask him the question following up on his comment from last time. The Jets are going to do Jet things. And yet, lo and behold, I don't think they had a bad draft. I mean, you go, I know he was talking about one particular person. I can't remember the name right off the top of my head. I'm so sorry. The one that everybody was projecting that, New York was going to take first at that edge position and ended
1: up Bailey from Texas Tech. Monster.
0: And they did take David Bailey, but it was another person. Yeah. And then from there, three first rounders, and they made all of them count with edge rusher, tight end, wide receiver. They brought in a good defensive and two good offensive weapons. And then they balanced it out in good skill positions.
1: I do like Douglas Pons, the corner I love Omar Cooper, receiver from Indiana. That was smart on the Jets to trade back into the first round to select him to put with Garrett Wilson at wide receiver. David Bailey is a freak. And if you notice, Miami took two of them, counting David Bailey. I think there were 8 or 9 players drafted off that Texas Tech defense that was just ferocious this year in college football. My only question for the Jets, and I'm not even going to poo-poo the pick of Cade Klubnik, quarterback Clemson. They got him in round 4. Once Ty Simpson was off the board, they were screwed royally with getting a top quarterback. But I do question the drafting of Kenyon Sadiq, who is considered the top tight end from Oregon. He's not an inline blocker. He's a glorified receiver, and that's fine. He may carve out a role in the NFL. But the reason I question it is the Jets last year, early in round 2, took tight end Mason Taylor out of LSU. He, the son of Miami Dolphins Hall of Famer Jason Taylor. And Mason Taylor was a good, very good rookie tight end. So I was shocked that they took a tight end in the first round. But everything else with the Jets, I love there.
0: Were you surprised about the Nussmeier pick?
1: Oh, Eddie. I keep making this Dolphin Central. Much like Quinn Ewers falling to round 7 last year, I'm shocked that Garrett Nussmeier fell all the way to round 7 to the Kansas City Chiefs. It baffles me. If I was Pittsburgh, I would have taken Garrett Nussmeier every day over Drew Allar and twice on Sunday. But Ted, Raiders, hey, man. Fernando Mendoza, cool. But I loved the Raiders' selections of running back Mike Anderson Jr. out of Arkansas,
0: right,
1: who was the first Arkansas running back to go over 1,000 yards since another good Arkansas running back who did well for the Raiders, Darren McFadden. And maybe the steal of the draft, cornerback Jermaine McCoy from Tennessee, projected to go in those first 12 picks. Of course, he didn't play last season with the knee injury.
0: Right.
1: But for some reason, people scared off that knee injury, and the Raiders take him with the very first pick of the 4th round.
0: Mm-hmm.
1: Let's just say it. If McCoy's healthy, the Raiders got 2 possible top 10 picks here with McCoy and Mendoza, and that is sharp because let's say McCoy's not healthy. You hate it. But 4th round for the possible upside, my goodness.
0: Room in the budget. Words I love to hear.
1: and let's go to Eddie's teams here real quick. The Atlanta Falcons, I love Avion Terrell. The Falcons need corner, but what a cool story. He will be linked up with his brother, AJ Terrell.
0: Yep.
1: Both playing corner for the Atlanta Falcons, and they did not get to, because of the 5 or 6 year age difference, they did not get to play together in high school. They did not get to play together in college. They will play together as professionals. That's very cool. And then whatever people want to say about the prowling arrest a week and a half before the draft, going forward, the Falcons needed a receiver. They needed speed. Zachariah Branch from Georgia to complement Drake London.
0: Yep.
1: That's going to be a nice gadget toy there for the Atlanta Falcons. And I liked what your Tennessee Titans did as well. Let's see. What was that first pick for the Titans at number 4?
0: Yeah, I do. Actually, that was Carnell Tate.
1: Oh, well, Cam Ward needs weapons, and he's the best receiver slated in the draft. And if he turns out like all these other Ohio State receivers by via Garrett Wilson, Chris Olave, Emeka Ebuka, there's more. I'm forgetting a couple of them off the top of my head. That's a solid pick. I love them taking Keldrick Falk with their second first-rounder,
0: yep,
1: edge rusher from Auburn. Anthony Hill, the linebacker from Texas. I think he was the second-best linebacker in this class other than Jacob Rodriguez, who went to the Dolphins. But a little bit later here, running back Nick Singleton for,
0: yep,
1: Penn State. Highly skilled running back. And Tony Pollard, as you mentioned last week, he's 29. He's not 32. So they didn't take a running back early, but they may have found a gem in day 2 there.
0: My Titans needed to rebuild, and I think they made some positive moves. I would have given a little bit better grade. By the same token, I really couldn't. Excuse me, good Lord, I couldn't say that much about the Falcons draft this year because of the way that they ended up screwing around with first round picks over the last couple of years. Hey, we're gonna trade our first round pick for this. It's like, really? Why? No. No, never trade yourself out of the first round. God, what was the team I'm trying to remember that didn't have a pick until round 3? I think there may have been a couple of those. But Atlanta didn't have the first pick until the 48th pick overall, second round. And then their next pick was third round, 79th. And it's like, yee. But the one of the big stories, and I think I sent this over to you on Messenger, was the one that absolutely has captured the imagination of so many people. And that is the scenario with Eli Heidenreich, Pittsburgh. Mm-hmm. Yeah. Pittsburgh native, Naval Academy. Lo and behold, gets drafted by the Pittsburgh Steelers in Pittsburgh, where the draft is being held. You can't ask for a much better story. I love the facet that everybody brought out that this was the first time in forever that two players from the Naval Academy have been drafted in the same draft. The backstory on Heidenreich and the numbers he put up for Navy definitely make him look like a true asset and a diamond in the making. But once again, you have that moment where it's like the hometown boy gets drafted by the dream team that he always wanted to play for. You saw him walking down the hallway and tap on the Pittsburgh logo. And I'm just sitting back. I came out of my chair applauding. It's like, you see this coming, and the emotions hit. And it's like, I really wish the absolute best for this kid, Shane.
1: As someone who's watched way more Navy football over the last two seasons than probably anyone in the Yellowhammer State, if you watch more, you know where you can reach me later on. We do socials. But love Eli Heidenreich. And I'm thinking for the Steelers here, and I'll go back to Heidenreich. The Steelers won the AFC North this past season without much of a semblance of offense. If Aaron Rodgers returns, and all indications point to he will, then he's going to have Rico Dowdle at running back, who tore it up with the Carolina Panthers this past season and will be returning to play for Mike McCarthy, who first gave him a chance when he was head coach in Dallas. They had the 6'4" receiver DK Metcalf. They traded for 6'4" receiver Michael Pittman from the Colts. Very good move. Mentioning this, they needed a slot guy. Well, you know what? Eddie's guy from Alabama, Jeremy Bernard, right there in the second round. And I'll make this, it sounds like a joke, Jeremy Bernard was probably the best running back for Alabama this season.
0: Yeah.
1: As much as they gave him the ball on end arounds and whatnot as a receiver, he brings a different flex to the game than those two 6'4" receivers. Now you add Heidenreich, no one will play harder. Mm-mm. This kid has served his country and has even said when he gets done with his pro career, he still has 10 years in reserves that he owes. It's interesting to me because when you start talking service academies, unless you're just an unbelievable, you know, standout quarterback, wasn't it Roger Staubach?
0: Yeah.
1: That played?
0: Yep.
1: For the Navy? Okay. Or unless you're David Robinson in basketball, who seemingly grew 7 or 8 inches overnight, you don't make the pros out of a service academy. So this is very refreshing with Heidenreich. And I think, man, him and Dowdle, you could use Heidenreich kick return. You could use him as a flanker out of the slot. What I'm just thinking, the Steelers as a whole, adding Heidenreich and Bernard to a team that already won the division without much semblance of an offense. Now you add Michael Pittman as well. Boy, mm-hmm. He's a tough cover. You know, he was the number one receiver for the Colts the last 3 years. Now he's the two with Metcalf. I'm thinking things could line up beautifully for the Steelers. And wouldn't that be funny after Mike Tomlin leaves as head coach after 19 seasons?
0: Let's see, what was it? 214 rushing yards, one touchdown, 414. Pretty much doubled production. Three touchdowns, tripled that. 2025 season set the all-time Navy receiving yards record. Recorded 8 receptions, 243, and 3 touchdowns in a game against Air Force. It's like, damn!
1: Oh, I love the nickname that he's already been given, and I hope people don't think that this is a detriment. They're calling him Great Value Christian McCaffrey.
0: Oh, Jesus, help me.
1: I love it, though, because it speaks to his ability as a dual threat there.
0: Look, and yeah, I laugh at the great value part. At least nobody said Timmy or Wish. That would be very denigrating. I look at those as pejoratives. I'm sorry. I don't care what anybody says. Great value, I can actually go for that one because it's like it's called undervaluing. Because there are times when, depending on the production run, the great value Pop-Tarts are better than the Pop-Tarts. I will never.
1: And I'm going to surprise you here. You know who I think had the best draft?
0: Who dat?
1: That would be the Cleveland Browns.
0: They were listed at the top as far as overall reactions go. Let me pull that one back up because I wanted to get to there. It is 226. Press home button. And Cleveland Browns. Kuiper gave it an A, which I'm sitting back going, he actually had something nice to say about Cleveland. Holy crap. His first blurb was, and this is a quote from ESPN.com, Mel Kuiper Jr., the Browns came into Thursday with two first-round picks. And two big needs. Would they go receiver at number 6 and tackle at 24, OT at 6 and wide receiver at 24, or would they completely shake things up and entertain a trade? And lo and behold, they went for that tackle with Spencer Fano and KC Concepcion at wide receiver, both in first round, and I thought those were excellent picks.
1: Love it. Spencer Fano, arguably the best tackle in the nation for the University of Utah.
0: Yep.
1: KC Concepcion spent a couple of years at NC State, then with Texas A&M. He is a blur in the kick return, punt return game, and across the field. But then to double down on it, Emmanuel Warren, the safety from Toledo.
0: Yep.
1: The Browns get him by virtue of trading down. This is what I think they won. They traded down 3 spots with the Kansas City Chiefs, picked up the additional draft capital. Denzel Boston, 6'4" wide receiver out of Washington, considered to have the best hands in the draft, supposed to go in the first round, does not. That is Cleveland's game. And now I'm looking around at quarterback Traylon Green, the athletic freak from the University of Arkansas. I think a lot of people want to point to, oh, he had 35 interceptions. Yes, he did. But, folks, Arkansas was trailing in a lot of those games, making him have to throw a ton of, like, trying to get back in the ballgame. He was a 1,000-yard rusher, all right, at 999. There were moments, and I'm like Kuiper on this, there were moments where Traylon Green looked like the best quarterback in the nation. He's 6'5". If you look at his combine numbers, it's ridiculous. And it's interesting to me because Deshaun Watson, because of the money, is still on that roster. But the new coaching staff has no ties to Dillon Gabriel and Shedeur Sanders. But you get Traylon Green, you get Denzel Boston, you get KC Concepcion, you get Spencer Fano, you get Emmanuel Warren, the safety. You add that to what was a very good rookie class last year with running back Quinshon Judkins, formerly of Ole Miss via Ohio State, and the tight end Harold Fanning Jr., who led all rookie tight ends in receptions. I like what Cleveland's building here. I really do.
0: Yeah, I thought two teams that had me scared going in, going, okay, how much am I going to laugh? One was Cleveland, one was the Jets. I honestly would sit back and say Oakland would make me cringe more than laugh because it's like, really, did they do this again? And they didn't do this again. Holy crap. Legitimately speaking, I think all in all, for a 3-day run, and I liked the way the shot clock was tightened up in the first round.
1: Yes, I want to give Roger Goodell some credit for that since you alluded to it. Goodell has cut down the time in half of the first round since he's been commissioner.
0: I like that. I mean, it takes the pressure off of the broadcast teams for every network that is represented there, whether it be ESPN, Fox, NFL Network, blah, blah, blah, blah, all the independent journalists that are there from the different websites and streaming sources. So you really have to sit back and appreciate the factor that you have to say more in a short amount of time before that pick comes out. Now, I will say this. There are times when I would see the graphic come up, the pick is in, and it still took forever to get to the stage. So that's something they still have to work on in that regard. If the pick is in, production should be ready to, now, okay, I know, before I get lambasted on social media for this one, at Beyond Ringside on Twix, I understand that this is a production. The entire thing is a production. From the time that they start building that set, which I watch the progression of that build, and it's like, damn, they got this. All right, cool. This is going to be nice. To the time that the fans are allowed in, the lights flip on, the cameras start rolling. That's still a thing. Cameras and rolling. Thank you very much. To the time that Goodell takes the stage the first time, to that rousing chorus of boos, which I still think could have been about 10 decibels higher. You have to allow enough time for production for the television teams, because a lot of these are sharing a feed, to get cameras and producers in place, sometimes spoiling the surprise But if you've got 10 cameras in that main green room, it's like, okay, who do we, okay, it's over here to my right. Well, wait a second. The pick is, now we turn. Get the cold reaction. And that's what it's all about. You try to humanize, especially at the draft, these people. It's kind of like for the Heisman Trophy, they overly humanize people. And you really have to understand the grasp on that one. This is the other thing. I'll bring this into play. It's kind of like a lot of the stuff behind the scenes with WWE, some of the specials they put out. They try to show the human side of everybody for the in-ring talent. That's not always the best thing to do in pro wrestling. But for football, it's not always the best thing to do. But you have to be able to strike a creative balance. How much about this kid do we want people to be able to identify with? It, because if they like him, they'll come. They may, if they're not football fans or not season ticket holders, we already have their season tickets. If they're individual game purchasers, can we find a way to get them to him to connect with them to where they'll spend the money on the tickets or buy the merchandise or get the streaming package, all of the above? So that's the only thing that it's a necessary evil when you're doing a television production. But I think there are times when it takes a little bit longer than most of us who've done this before, not to that level, but most of us who've done this before sit back and go, yeah, y'all could have done that a little bit faster. Shane, thoughts?
1: I'm with you on that. Actually, it seemed like every time the Dolphins said the pick is in, here comes the commercial break. Especially was 10 rounds, 2 and 3. But yeah, you know, kudos to Goodell for getting the time cut here, because I'm with you. It is a television event, but yeah, sometimes it can just get head scratching on the amount of time.
0: It's like, did the Dolphins actually go with a cornerback in that second position of the first round? Did they go in another direction in the way that we'll find out after the break? Speaking of, hang tight. Yes, I know I almost stole the Ryan Seacrest from the original American Idol series, but what the hell? Folks, hang tight. Kieran, bring up the lights. Beyond Ringside Live continues in just a moment. Stay tuned.

0: 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This is Casey Carlisle, and you are locked in to Beyond Ringside.
1: This is Mad Dog Dan Sawyer. 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

0: from the upcoming Young Guns 17 remake. 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
1: Right over here.
0: And this segment brought to you by The Beer Hog, 2408 Pelham Parkway, where you will find me tomorrow night for Thursday night karaoke and on Monday night for your karaoke night as well. 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You brought up a name during the break, and I almost thought that I dodged that bullet. Go ahead.
1: That would be the quarterback known as Ty Simpson, who was selected at number 13 overall in the first round by the Los Angeles Rams.
0: I'm sorry, I'm going to draw so much heat for this, but as somebody who watched the up and down season that the University of Alabama had.
2: Is this my cue to vomit?
0: I don't think that he was a first rounder. I'm sure, and look, and I don't fault the Rams for trying to plan for tomorrow. But by the same token, I'm also sure that there was some wheeling, dealing, nepotism, all of the above, everything, some backdoor deals that took place. And somehow or another, Ty Simpson ends up being a first rounder. I thought he was going to be a third rounder at best. And yet, lo and behold, I don't really see it as high as he went. I'm pretty sure that there was a deal made somewhere down the somewhere in a closed door meeting. Shane, your thoughts on that one? And yes, I'm an Alabama fan saying that about the former quarterback. Okay.
1: Yeah, initial thoughts are on the positive side. I don't think there could be a better place for Ty Simpson to go than the Los Angeles Rams. McVay will coach him up and get him ready. It's not a terrible situation where you see some quarterbacks go where they're deemed to fail. If Ty Simpson has the goods, that team, that coach will get it out of him. Now, on the flip side, the Los Angeles Rams were arguably the best team in the NFL this past season. I know they didn't win the Super Bowl, but they were arguably the best team in the NFL for 2025. You have Matthew Stafford returning off his MVP season for the Rams. And what's curious to me is Devontae Adams, while great last year, is 34 years old. Puka Nacua, really great. He's in rehab. He's had some questionable incidents since the season ended. That pick that came from the Falcons, which is at number 13 by virtue of the trade last year for edge rusher James Pierce.
0: Yep.
1: They could have taken one of those five first-round receivers or one of those corners to really put them over the top to try to win the Super Bowl this year. Ty Simpson is a pick for two or three years from now, the pick I thought should have been for 2026. And if you notice, Sean McVay not happy at all Thursday night. Now, he was singing a different tune come Friday and Saturday after I'm sure he spoke with ownership and the general manager. But boy, if you go to Thursday night, he had that stoic look like, man, we're down 10 to the Carolina Panthers in January. We shouldn't be, and I'm pissed off about it. And the less said about Ty Simpson, the better. Again, he spoke more in glowing terms throughout the days of the draft, but his initial reaction was not happy at all. And again, I think Ty Simpson is the best landing spot for him possibly. But for 2026, it's a head-scratcher.
0: Yeah. Like I said, this is not personal in any stretch of the imagination. I just sat back and went, there were so many other options on the table. The Rams were so close to going over the top, and you would think that they would find a way to put somebody in place in that first round to where it would be showing commitment to the fan base and the sponsors. That the Rams are making. Yeah. Granted, they only had what, five picks. They missed the fourth and fifth rounds completely.
1: And to flip that, I think a team in their own division made one head scratching move and made a great one, and that is the Arizona Cardinals. They selected running back Jeremiah Love at number 3 overall in the first round. And while Jeremiah Love out of Notre Dame is universally considered the best running back in this class, he also gets $50 million guaranteed,
0: yeah,
1: a record for a running back. I just don't know if that was the deal, because you look at the Cardinals, they still have James Conner. coming off an injury. They just drafted Trey Benson 2 years ago, and they just signed Tyler Allgeier away from the Falcons. I'm not sure running back was their biggest calling card, but I did like what they did with the first pick. Speaking of quarterbacks, first pick of round three, Carson Beck to the Cardinals. They traded Kyler Murray. Jacoby Brissett is a placeholder and a good one, and you signed Gardner Minshew. But Carson Beck, I think, will have an opportunity to show if he is the guy. And so many people are down on him. He won at Georgia. He won at Miami. Mm-hmm. He surpassed expectations at Miami. The kid's a winner. He's 6'4". He can make the throws. He also showed he can run. That could be a nice find for Arizona.
0: I would have seen, I think I would have been better with Beck going to the Rams. That would have made a little bit more sense to me.
1: All right, well, you're talking, I'd rather have Carson Beck with Ty Simpson on the surface here. Just straight up. One guy has been to the college football playoff 3 years for two different schools. The other one had one season as a starter.
0: Yeah. I mean, and you look at some of the teams around the league, and it's like you look at the quarterback that's in place that wrapped up the season last year, and you have to sit back and wonder, are they just placeholders? I mean, and I hate to sound like that, but that's honestly the way that I feel about certain individuals. And I'm going to go ahead and throw this one out there. There's, of course, one name that always gets brought up, and that's the final pick of the draft of that year, the one that is affectionately referred to as Mr. Irrelevant 2026. Hi, Brock Purdy. How you doing? I called that. Not the fact that he was going to be Mr. Irrelevant, just the fact that this was a pick that was going to do something. Hello. And you've also got – go ahead.
1: You speak to the current – out of the current starting quarterbacks in the NFL, there's only two that have been taken round four or later, and that is the aforementioned Brock Purdy and Dak Prescott.
0: Yep.
1: So catching it right in there, round three, Carson Beck, maybe.
0: Okay, we can go with that. Taking a look at the current Mr. Irrelevant, pick number 257 for the Denver Broncos, Red Murdoch, a linebacker from Buffalo.
1: Love him.
0: Yes, this is a kid who's, set the career record with forced fumbles at 17. 13 and a half tackles for loss in 2025, five sacks in 2025. Career forced fumbles is an NCAA record. I had to go back and look at some. I was pulling it up real quick, and it's like, shoot, 142 total.
1: A disruptive force.
0: Yes. I will not be surprised if this kid goes on to do very good things. He may not stay with Buffalo, but knowing the credentials that this kid does actively bring to the field, I think Bills Mafia will the Broncos, I looked at Buffalo again, and I'm going, Bills Mafia. It's like, that's a knee-jerk reaction. I apologize. I was rrrrrr. Thank you, Fonzie. I was rrrrrr. But I think the Broncos fans will be looking for him to do some good things as well once this kid steps foot on the field, because I think he's going to be out to surprise some people.
1: I thought Murdoch should have went about round five. The fact that he's round seven, Mr. Irrelevant, is kind of shocking to me because, you know, we've seen it, especially defenders. You know, some people say, well, Buffalo, there's a lot of players from Buffalo in the National Football League. Yep. And when you have those kind of stats, not everybody in a big school, not everybody in a smaller school did the things he did. I mean, forced fumbles, a tackling machine. And at worst, Denver can throw him on special teams this year.
0: Yeah. So, like I said, I think he'll end up on more than just special teams. He may end up special teams just to get his feet wet. But once he has a chance to learn the system, I have a feeling this is going to be another Mr. Irrelevant that actually shows up.
1: I'm with you, because Vic Fangio and that Denver defense, already nasty. You get a kid with that motor?
0: I would like to think that maybe sooner or later a couple of those picks will end up coming over to my Birmingham Stallions, because, damn it, we need some help. The word came out about a player who decided to hang up his helmet midseason for the Stallions. And he was quoted as saying, "This coaching staff ain't it." And I'm sitting back going, ooh. Yeah, like there's already been enough heavy scrutiny on A.J. McCarron and the coaching staff of the Birmingham Stallions. You trade Matt Corral and now we're going to face the team that the quarterback we traded for used to play for. And granted, the Stallions had better offensive output, but unfortunately, the defense suffered this past week in a 20-point loss. And this is a week where we are on the road. That game is going to be broadcast on Fox and Fox 1, and I'm referring to Birmingham at Orlando this Sunday, May 3rd, 4 p.m. Eastern, 3 p.m. Central time start. Situations permitting, I will be watching some of this. I'm getting ready to do the Sunday night show. But also coming out of this weekend, Thursday night, tomorrow night, you've got the St. Louis Battlehawks at the Louisville Kings. That'll be on FS1. Friday, May 1st, the Houston Gamblers go on the road to the Columbus Aviators. 8 p.m. Eastern time start this Friday night on Fox. And on Saturday, 11 a.m. Central, 9 a.m. on the West Coast, the Dallas Renegades on the road to the D.C. Defenders. From D.C., I'm from Audi Field in Washington, D.C., and that game will be on ABC, the mothership itself. I know ESPN is definitely classified as the mothership, but as far as it goes with overall sports, for years, ABC was the benchmark and could be again soon. Thank you, Jeff Daniels. I'll take that quote. But I did not see – look, I am not one of those spoiled individuals. Hey, we won back to back to back. Hey, we were right there at it again in year four, and then all of a sudden the wheels fall off. I don't know if, and the first thing that I always look at is the coaching, when you, especially when you have a certain number of players that came back from the squad that did so well the year before. I'm speechless. I'm not going to launch into a tirade about inept coaching. I'm not going to launch into a tirade about players losing their heart or anything of that ilk, because I think the first one may be true, the second one probably not, because those players still get out there and punch it every down. And like I said, the offensive output was better this week. Unfortunately, our defense was met with an offense that just, lo and behold, and then what was it, Orlando, which was undefeated, takes their first loss this past weekend. So the UFL, I mean, the overall standings, DC and Orlando 1-2 right now. I have a hard time looking at the overall standings for the UFL and seeing Birmingham in the basement. I don't know if this is a way for, hey, we really need y'all to show up this year and the team sucks, therefore people won't come back and buy the tickets and they can move the team again, which they tried to do last year, but Birmingham showed up for it. They bought season tickets. They bought multiple single game tickets for the five home games. We've got a Sunday game coming up in May, and I will be there for that. Win, lose, or draw, giddy up, damn it. But It's been an intriguing season so far in the UFL, and it's been one, like I said, all things for Birmingham taken aside, it's been entertaining football all over again. I just, like I said, I hope for the best for my Stallions. I hope this weekend they find a way to turn it around and start building back toward 500. We may be systematically out of the playoffs by this point, which is going to be the first time for Birmingham, because A, we were never below 500. B, we've never been much less down this far. We're five games in, we're only batting 200, the Mendoza line. And hopefully they can find a way to turn it around, the coaches, the players, everybody. And, of course, it's not a home game, so you won't have the fans there backing them up. Just hoping that the Stallions find a way to turn it around. Shane, your thoughts?
1: For your sake, I hope the Stallions get things going. Isn't the head coach A.J. McCarron?
0: Affirmative.
1: Then let's get him going, boys.
0: I mean, what can you say? It's just been one of those circumstances. I want to throw this one out there before we hit the next break, and it's been a very controversial topic. So earlier, a statement was released. Now, I'm going to forego the AI thing. I'll bring that up next segment, but I'm going to go ahead and do this one real quick. We all know and despise the fact, unless you're the Crown Prince, that WrestleMania next year is slated to be hosted in Riyadh, Saudi Arabia. And now, lo and behold, during a TKO town hall on Monday, Nick Khan reportedly teased, wait till you hear the announcement on where we're going to be for WrestleMania 2028. Remembering the fact that New Orleans got ished over to go back to Vegas, the word finally got out that the talks were in place for WrestleMania next year, 2027, to be in Nashville, Tennessee. But apparently the dates didn't work out. I don't know how much on that. I don't know how much credence to give that. So I will take all that at face value. There has been an overwhelming outcry for Wembley to host WrestleMania, for a return to a major stadium in Canada, to come over to Germany or to France for their first ever WrestleManias, or possibly even a stadium down in Australia. Now, you're talking to the person who said at one point, WrestleMania should be a homegrown event. That's mainly because I just didn't see the logic in Saudi Arabia. I do see the logic in some of these other international venues. So I'm going to back down on that other point. You still can't pay me to overall like the thing about Riyadh. Money grab. But I will also sit back and say, if you take it to an area where it's genuinely going to be appreciated by the fans, I'm on board. And I still think AEW, MLW, everybody else, all the mid-majors around the country should find a way to put together a super card on the day of WrestleMania from Saudi Arabia. Counter programming? Sure, why not? Both companies have done it. Why not? Now, Shane, your thoughts. Do they go back and play nice to New Orleans? Do they finally get the deal with Nashville? Or what other locations might you like to see the grandest stage of them all go on the road to?
1: Nashville makes sense, along with Charlotte and Huntsville. That is the three largest growing markets in the United States over the last decade. And Nashville has become a hub for many things. And I think that would be perfect right there, as long as they don't say WrestleMania goes south with a guitar and a bottle of Jack Daniels, because Nashville is so much more than that these days. I'm with you. The international markets, it doesn't have to be Saudi Arabia. WrestleMania under lights or whatnot, you know, in lights, Paris, France, Germany. There's a variety of avenues they could go to. WrestleMania goes down under in Australia. There's so many different ways here. I also don't understand why not the return to Atlanta, Georgia. It did well when it came in, and now you have the new Mercedes-Benz Stadium to play with. That would certainly be one in play. And,
0: oh, yeah.
1: You know, I know that there are several markets, because I did this for a trivia question, more on that later, where WrestleMania has been twice, and I was shocked. They'll never go here again. Anaheim, California has had two WrestleManias.
0: Yep.
1: They'll never go to Hartford again. I don't think they'll go to Seattle, Washington again. You know, we start looking at some of these places over the years. Anaheim, Hartford, and Seattle, I don't think will be on returnee list. But I just feel like in the last decade, it's become the New Orleans, Tampa, Orlando, Houston, Dallas,
0: Las
1: Vegas dealio. Yeah, it's time to get out and do some different places. What about San Diego? They could really do a nice military tie-in there as well. But Atlanta comes to mind, Nashville at the forefront. How shocking would it be, because I mentioned this as one of the 10 fastest growing markets over the last decade, if WrestleMania were in Charlotte? For longtime wrestling fans, a WrestleMania seemingly at the home of Crockett Promotions.
0: Yep. I wouldn't have an issue with it. I like the Atlanta thing because Mercedes-Benz Stadium is a quality facility. Lo and behold, I think they could do wonderful things there. I think that there are some other medium-sized to major markets that if the tourism boards of the state and the city and the counties could come together and put together a great package, If they decide to keep it here domestic. See, once again, I'm not adverse to it being on the road. I'm not adverse to it being at Wembley Stadium. I think that would be an awesome thing to do, because the UK fans, the London fans, all the surrounding parts of it, they would make that trip. And because it's something that doesn't happen every day, legitimately, I think it'd be a sellout in a heartbeat, because you would have all those people from the United Kingdom sitting back going, yep, and especially the West Coast, the East Coast of the United States, they would make that plane ride. It wouldn't be that bad of a plane trip to get over there. And I think the British culture would be very welcoming.

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0: Let's do this thing. The home run round in place on this Wednesday edition of Beyond Ringside Live. Fast Eddie Lane in Studio One, welcoming back Shane Knowles.
1: Ooh, good to be back.
0: Got to ask the question, sir. Do you have three in the holster?
1: You better believe it.
0: Then let's play it a little something like this. Our resident trivia master will be asking the question. Hang on, where'd my damn sound bites go? There they are. I should have looked at the other computer. Sorry, doing it live. No post-production today, other than getting rid of some stuff that doesn't need to be in the breaks. Yeah. Shane will ask the question. Dramatic pause for effect. Then he will ask the question a second time, and I'll take my best shot. Sometimes I know the answer. Sometimes I stumble into the answer. Sometimes I ain't got a clue. And you are welcome to play along as you're listening. I'm not monitoring social, so don't try to answer like that. But now that part having been said, courtesy of Useless Trivia. Now, three nights a week, I do believe? Or have we gone to four?
1: Three nights.
0: Shane Knowles, let's do it.
1: We're all ears. We're all ears. That was the advertising slogan heavily used in jingles for what now defunct radio network, which operated from November 1996 to April of 2021. We're all ears was the advertising slogan heavily used in the jingles for what now defunct radio network, which operated from November 1996 to April 2021.
0: I'm just going to go out on a limb and say Radio Disney.
1: Correct, Amundo. We're all ears on that one.
0: That's our second Fonzie reference of the day. There you go.
1: Oh, let's go to alcohol, Eddie. According to the Scotch whiskey regulations, true Scotch must be made primarily from which grain?
0: Oh, I thought you were going to ask the country. Normally it's...
1: This is according to the Scotch whiskey regulations that were put in place in 2009. True Scotch must be made primarily from which grain?
0: Well, I know that bourbon is pretty much done with corn mash. And Scotch in and of itself is normally produced in Scotland.

0: There are so many people screaming at their speakers right now. Of all people, I should get this. But I'm going to powder out and I'm going to say, sure, let's go ahead and say corn. But I know that's not right.
1: True scotch must be made from barley.
0: See, that was screaming in the back of my head from half of the audience right now. And why I didn't say it, I don't know. It's like, but I figured that would actually be part of that low-hanging fruit thing. But yeah, barley.
1: You are my guinea pig for a words and phrases question tonight.
0: Okay.
1: Eddie, do not be offended if your neighbor says, "What a jerkinhead." J-E-R-K-I-N-H-E-A-D. Do not be offended if your neighbor says, "Wow, Eddie, what a jerkinhead." Because they are simply complimenting your what? Umbrella, roof, lawnmower, or straw hat. If your neighbor says, "What a jerkinhead," they are just simply complimenting your what? Your umbrella, your roof, your lawnmower, or your straw hat.

0: Oh, Lord, your timing on this is so beautiful because I was just looking up this topic on Monday when I got in from work. Because because lo and behold, I've been looking at everything from the portable set them up yourself houses all the way to some of the tiny houses. And one of the things that got brought up was the factor of a clipped gable roof on some of these that have been some of the tiny houses that have been done. So I'm going to sit back and say a jerkin head is your roof.
1: You are correct. Do not be offended, folks. If they say what a jerkin head, they're simply complimenting your roof because you have a hybrid design, popular in bungalows and English style homes. And Eddie, says it's just me and you know Ted Guinness, how about a fourth and final question?
0: Sure, let's go for it. It is the home run round.
1: Stand-up comedy. What comedian and actor had his breakthrough in 1993 with the Showtime stand-up special, No Cure for Cancer?
0: Second time?
1: What comedian and actor had his breakthrough in 1993 with the Showtime stand-up special titled No Cure for Cancer?
0: One of my top 20 favorite comedians of all time. I'm sorry, this one is actually low-hanging fruit because I put him in the same classification as George Carlin, Richard Pryor, and some of the genuine all-time greats. Another who went on to be a great actor. We brought up one of my favorite movies last week. In Draft Day with Kevin Costner and the gentleman who played the coach later on in the show, Mr. Dennis Leary.
1: Correctamundo. And Eddie, just because here, I want to see if you can get three to close us out. It is tonight's final question. More on where that will be in just a moment. U.S. history. What landmark dedicated in 1935 and standing 726 feet tall was the first major construction site to require the usage of hard hats? What U.S. landmark dedicated in 1935, it stands 726 feet tall, was the first major construction site in the U.S. to require the usage of hard hats?
0: Ooh. I've got it narrowed down to a few, but I'm not sure of the timeline. Yes, he's right up on the microphone speaking softly. Sorry, kids. It's what happens when I get very pensive. The first thing that popped into my head was the Hoover Dam, but I don't think that's it.
1: Stop the fight. We finally got it, folks. Eddie hit the I don't think so, which means it's a guaranteed right answer.
0: Say
1: the
0: what?
1: The Hoover Dam.
0: Really?
1: Nah. Closing out with three consecutive Ruth, Dennis Leary, and the Hoover Dam.
0: Holy crap. No, really, I did not think that would. I figured this, like, how does a hard hat help you there? If the whole damn thing comes tumbling down, when it comes crashing down and it hurts outside and inside, thank you.
1: Well, if you don't wear a hard hat, you're Hoover damned if you do, you're Hoover damned if you don't.
0: Yes, that's very true. Same thing can be said in Central Alabama if you're on Logan Martin. Still one of my favorite places, Logan Martin Lake. Coosa River, home of the Logan Martin Dam. Seriously, don't get too close because they'll open those gates without telling you when they're going to drain some water off. And it's like, you going to sit back and go, floosh. And that's not a 1.5 gallon per minute flush. That's one thing I've never known is exactly how many gallons of water per minute can actually go through the Logan Martin Dam in Alabama.
1: A crap ton.
0: Yeah, I wouldn't be surprised.
1: Sorry, keeping with our puns here. Yeah.
0: Taking the world a little bit more serious direction, you heard me talk about it just a little bit this past Sunday. Of course, all the names that have been released from WWE, NXT, LFG, Evolve, all of the above. And I'm in the middle of one of those circumstances where there are some of the names that a lot of people aren't familiar with, and they're having a chance to go back and look, especially if they've actually worked in your area. You may know them a little bit better than others, but I'm going straight for it. Aleister Black, Zelina Vega, Bo Dallas, Uncle Howdy, Nikki Cross, Joe Gacy, Eric Rowan, Dexter Loomis, Kairi Sane, Santos Escobar, Zoe Stark, Alba Fire, Apollo Crews, the Motor City Machine Guns from the main roster, Andre Chase, and some more down on the NXT roster. Some of these caught by complete blindside, and it's the absolute middle of a precarious circumstance that WWE finds itself in when these releases are done. Normally, for me, I keep thinking that it's like 3 to 4 weeks after Mania, so everybody can let that die down. But yet, lo and behold, it happened as quickly as it did this time and caught me way off guard when I started getting ding, ding, ding, ding, ding, text message, people trying to call. It's like, did you hear about this? Shane, your thoughts about some of the releases, brother?
1: Apollo Crews worked three times at Peach State Wrestling Alliance under his original moniker, Uha Nation, a trainee of one Curtis Hughes up at WWA 4. So I was certainly excited when he signed with WWE. And then I thought, they've never done anything with him. So he's made a heck of a payday over the course of almost a decade. But I just hate it because he's got some tremendous athleticism for a guy his size. Hopefully he can find greener pastures. Aleister Black is interesting to me. He's been released by both companies seemingly within a year and a half. And if you read some of the reports that he didn't like losing, it's a job, brother. So don't be afraid to do the J-O-B. Hopefully you'll find that going forward. But the Motor City Machine Guns, that would be one that if I were Tony Khan, I'd bring them in. If for nothing else, just to do at least a series with FTR and at least a series with the Young Bucks, because Saban and Shelley, they can do all that crazy stuff, but they're veterans. They've been around over two decades. I think they might could make the matches a little more cohesive down through there. So those are the ones that stand out to me.
0: The majority of the Wyatt Six, I sat back and I sat. It's like, wow, y'all were just using them on television, and now this. Black and Vega, when Cross and Scarlett were released, and so many people were going, well, they're just moving Black and Vega into the role that was being held by the other two. And it's like, yeah, you can kind of see that because they have similar styles, and especially between Aleister and Killer Cross or Karrion Cross, and the way certain things were handled. I really had to feel, and I have mixed feelings to a degree about Zelina Vega going off the way she did. First off, totally justified. I get it. You want to be able to put things out on your timeline. But when you're talking 22, 23, 24 people that have been released, and this is the problem that I, and lo and behold, if the release messages would have come down the line while we were on air, I would have mentioned them. Legitimately, because you would think that by the time that they're made public, the talent that is involved has had an opportunity to make some kind of reference on social media or on their personal websites, blah, blah, blah. And where, once again, I got no problem with the way that she lambasted a particular individual, because that person normally comes across as a self-important ass. But by the same token, I also have to see the other side, which I just laid out there. When breaking news comes across the wire, it's not the fact that I want to be, or we want to be the first to get it out there. When things are made public to the press and the media, to radio stations, television markets, it's not always the case of, well, we got to get it out there now. It's just something that normally hits to the case of, damn, this just happened. Let's talk about it. I mean, Shane and I have had situations on the Saturday morning show and on the afternoon and evening editions to where something would happen. One of us would get the notification about it, and we'd have the opportunity to mention and bring it up. We're not trying to be first, although trying to be topical is always a great idea. But I can completely, and I said it the other day, I completely understand Thea Trinidad, her perspective on it. But once again, it's a working in the media, it's a double-edged sword. And if you're talking 22 people that have been released over the course of 5 hours, most of your media outlets don't always have a chance to go and track down the person going, we just got word. Have you made a comment about it yet? Okay, well, we'll wait until you do. While 27 other sites that don't give a flying fecal matter about your perspective on it are already jumping on that one. It's just happened to be that individual who was at the focal point of her hurricane. So, once again, I see the perspective on both sides of the coin. You want the talent to be. It's kind of. It goes back to that moment with Indianapolis and Andrew Luck. And Adam Schefter tweeting out that Luck is going to be released or retire or something like that almost immediately, while Luck is on the field and has not had a chance to make a comment about it. Now, there are times when media members are simply, hey, I got this out there first. And then you have to sit back and go, but who did it better? First doesn't always mean best, unless it's a race or an athletic competition. Because sometimes, remember back in school, you can be the first to turn in your test on the or pop quiz on that day. That doesn't mean you got every question right, and it damn sure doesn't mean you passed that test. Shane, your thoughts on that situation in particular with Zelina Vega calling out members of the media for saying it before she could do something?
1: I have no problem with that. I think it's a respect thing, which is in short supply these days, if the talent have the opportunity to speak about it or put it out in their own words before the narrative gets out there.
0: You know, I looked at the names, and I'm still looking at some of them right now, and there are some that I think would be a good fit for All Elite, some that I think would be a good fit for MLW, some that I think would be a great fit, let's go ahead and say TNA, or let's go and go with some of the others, like you know, MCW or Game Changer or Wrestling Revolver or some of the ones out on the West Coast that I'm not that totally familiar with, but you've got some promotions out there that could actually, that will benefit from a lot of these releases. Now, individual cases may vary as to whether or not that non-compete is in play, considering it's the company that's ending the contract and not the talent. Normally when the talent is the one who will terminate a contract agreement, that non-compete is quickly put into play. But normally if it's a release from the company side, depending on who the talent is, that NCA may not even be a factor as to how quickly, a lot of these people are going to be able to start showing up on other venues and other shows. And don't be surprised. It's like as soon as Santos Escobar is healthy, I wouldn't be surprised to see him either on AAA, CMLL, or one of the other mid-majors or mid-majors. I think that talent is too good to let get away. And this also frees up a lot of them if they don't, depending on with who they sign. And by the way, speaking of people and situations, Kyrie Sane, I love the public outcry to the level of what R-Truth got when he was released from WWE. So we may actually, if the public outcry is strong enough and they take it seriously, they could bring Kyrie back unless she just wants to go home to Japan. And if she does, that's her choice. More power to her. Rank and file on that. File it, plain and simple. But I'm sure a lot of these might be able to make the appearance later this year at a little thing that you and I are both very high on, and it's called The Gathering. Because you brought up some names.
1: The Annual Gathering Fan Fest.
0: Yeah.
1: Charlotte, North Carolina, taking place early this year. Always the first weekend in August, scheduled to take place July 22nd through July 26th, a four-day event now.
0: You made a reference before we went live about some names that have just been added.
1: Let me just run this down real quick.
0: Okay.
1: This is on your Super Ticket, folks. Terry Taylor, Rockin' Robin, David Manning, Super Crazy, Steve Corino, Dos Caras, Lance Von Erich, Jazz, Tito Santana, Greg Gagne, The Barbarian, The Warlord, see that's two new additions I haven't even seen yet, Tony Gurria, Mikey Whipwreck, oh wow, Dave Brown, okay, Shane Douglas, Francine, Scott Norton, Jacqueline, Salvatore Sincere, oh Eddie, what an ad here, didn't know about this, Bad Company.
0: Really?
1: Paul Diamond and Pat Tanaka. Wow. Bill Astor and Reggie B. Fine. That is all included with your super ticket should you choose to purchase that. And, folks, I will tell you what that is. That super ticket gets you into every single Q&A over the weekend. that gets you two autographs from, yes, two a piece for each name that I just listed. It gets you a ticket to the wrestling matches. And it allows you early access an hour each day before the general public comes in, so you can get in line quicker for some of these stars, as well as get good hands first offering on the merchandise. Now, vendor guests, we have the Fabulous Freebirds, Michael Hayes and Jimmy Garvin. Wow, Eddie also added, I didn't know about this, Road Dogg and Billy Gunn, the New Age Outlaws. Kane, Hakushi, the Boogeyman, Iceman King Parsons, Eric Watts, Dink, Rocky Kernoodle, Randy Rose, Chick Donovan, Psychosis, Ken Resnick, Johnny Ace, Stan Hansen, Ted DiBiase, Juventud Guerra, the Super Machine, Spike Dudley, the Yeti, Ron Reese, Mark Jindrak, Les Thatcher, David Penzer, Pod Champion. Holy crap, they added Norman Smiley.
0: Nice.
1: Big Wiggle. Shout out Tommy Rich, Johnny Rich, Barry Windham, Arn Anderson, Lex Luger, Firebreaker Chip, Brad and Brian Anderson, Doug Dillinger, the Disco Inferno, Mustafa Saeed, the Grappler, Lynn Denton, T.L. Hopper, thank you, Dirty White Boy Tony Anthony, Bull Buchanan, WCW's The Demon, shout out Jeff Torborg, the Spellbinder, Kid Cash, Brad Maddox, Austin Idol, Goldilocks, Manny Fernandez, Angelina Love, Suicide, holy crap, Muhammad Hassan, okay, the Glamour Girls, Judy Martin, and help me out with the other one there.
0: Oh, God, it's been a while.
1: But the Glamour Girls, Susan Green, Jimmy Valiant, George South, Sam Houston, and just announced, and folks, there's seven or eight names on there that even I didn't know, and I keep a weekly check. Also announced the Hardy Boys, Matt and Jeff Hardy, for the first time at the Gathering in a special, unique, first-of-its-kind anywhere, not at WrestleCade, not at WrestleCon, anything else, an autographed photo op with Michael Hayes and the Hardy Boys, their initial mouthpiece manager for the first year and a half of their World Wrestling Federation run. I can just say it's a lot of fun, folks. You get Q&As with talent. You get one-on-one private sessions. And I don't mean that in an adult way. I just mean you get the opportunity to chat and talk with these guys. You get photo ops. You get autographs. There's merchandise. There's live wrestling. There's stars of yesteryear and up-and-comers. It's a lot of fun for the value. There's no pressure. Everything's easy to navigate and find. Martin T. Martin D'Amato and his staff, always friendly, always willing to help. And I will never forget what he did for me with Kevin Von Erich 2 years ago.
0: We mentioned conventions. Let me go and throw this one out there. Because coming up a little bit sooner, and that's going to be on May 31st, and I'm still trying to get more information about this. This is scheduled for Huntsville, Alabama. The Dream On Pop Culture and Wrestling Expo will be coming to Stovehouse in Huntsville on May 31st. Already announced, the Hardy Boys are going to be there for that one. They're showing Lex Luger. They're showing, good Lord, a number of different people, and I too many names for me to really try to run down. So I will say this, because I know that the Iron City Comic Con is coming up that last weekend of May as well here in Birmingham, Alabama. And so there's two opportunities for both folks in the southeastern U.S. in the month of May to be able to catch up with certain people who are able to make those the convention circuit. I am totally unfamiliar with the Dream On Pop Culture Wrestling Expo. I just found out about that one through a Facebook group that I'm a part of. Found out late last week. So honestly, I have already reached out to them as well as Iron City to see if one of the representatives from those companies would be able to come on the show sometime. So we'll keep you posted on that one. Lord, so much going on.
1: The Iron City Con, I'm kind of curious about that one. I haven't been before, but that is May 30th and 31st at right. The Birmingham Jefferson Convention Center. Curious, this two non-wrestling entities that'll be there, Randy Quaid and John Schneider.
0: Yup.
1: Very excited about that. Also, Danny Trejo, Alex Winter. Hello, Bill and Ted. So I'm trying to get down to the wrestling portion here.
0: Good luck.
1: Matt Hardy, Jeff Hardy, Billy Gunn, Road Dogg, Lex Luger, Ron Simmons, and Sergeant Slaughter.
0: Yep. Yeah, they had, I believe Angle was originally slated to be there for that, but I think he had to back out of it. But as far as it goes, yeah, there's some, it's definitely some stars. Matt, Jeff, Billy, Road Dogg, Sergeant Slaughter, Lex Luger, Ron Simmons, damn right. Good Lord. So once again, and I don't have all the information on that one as far as the tickets. Let me see if I can go over here real quick. The event location, of course, is at the BJCC in Birmingham, Alabama. It's going to be Saturday, 10 a.m. until 6, Sunday, 11 to 5. You can get a $50 weekend ticket, 30-day single-day ticket, and from there, you can look that one up. It's the Iron City Comic Con on the 30th and 31st in May right here in my home market of Birmingham, Alabama. Just south of. That's where Studio One is. Realizing the time, got a lot to take care of this. Because I know Shane is getting ready to head to work that Sorry. Because I know he enjoys what he does just as much as I enjoy what I do. So therefore, I do not classify it as work for either one of us. We are going off to be gainfully employed by people who trust us to do what we do best. How's that sound? Other than long-winded.
1: I like the way you worded. I mean, the paycheck is an added bonus because, you know, you have fun doing it. You have a passion for it. You make friends through this, and financially being compensated for the fact that you hopefully bring people to the person's establishment is icing on the cake.
0: Yeah, buddy. Let's go ahead and do it. Shane Knowles, last call, shameless plugs.
1: A couple things about round ball. First of all, shame on you, NCAA, for being in the final stages of expanding the men's and women's basketball tournaments from 68 teams to 76 teams.
0: Oh, God.
1: This is expected to be formalized in mid-May and implemented for the upcoming 2026-2027 season. Stop trying to fix what's not broke. It's the most beautiful sporting event. Now, I know that the NCAA tournament expanded to 64 teams in 1985, which is the majority of my lifetime. And then in the last decade, we've gone to 68. I grumbled a little bit, but you know what? I have fun with those first four games, because those teams in Dayton, Ohio, get the stage to themselves and the opportunity to qualify officially for the NCAA tournament in both the men's and women's respective fields. And we've seen teams from the play-in make the tournament, win a game or two, go to the Sweet 16. It's fun. But I'm sorry, money is the root of all evil here. As Don Ohmeyer once said, the answer to all your questions is money. That's the only reason they're doing this. You can't tell me the 15th best team in the SEC or the 13th best team in the Big Ten Conference deserves a shot in March Madness. That's why it's an invite. It's supposed to be for the creme de la creme. It's why WWE has King of the Ring qualifiers. The whole roster don't get to make the tournament.
0: Nope.
1: Okay? But going to professional basketball, boy, the first round has been very entertaining in the NBA with a lot of back and forth. And one that I predicted on this very program last week, I said the number one seed Detroit Pistons had better watch out in the Eastern Conference for the 8th seed Orlando Magic. Wouldn't you know it, Orlando is up 3-1 with a chance to close out the number one seed Detroit Pistons tonight, who are in trouble. Cade Cunningham and Tobias Harris have been good for the Pistons. Nobody else on that team is providing any spark, any offense. I don't think they can beat Orlando 3 straight games. My Boston Celtics had a golden opportunity up double digits in the second half last night to close out the Philadelphia 76ers. Good on Philly. They played hard when a lot of teams would have wilted and got ready to pack it up for Cancun, as Charles Barkley would say. They extended the series to a 6th game in Philly. Boston needs to close this out because game 7, anything can happen. The Oklahoma City Thunder looked to close out the Phoenix Suns, and that will happen. The Portland Trail Blazers have put up a very good fight against the San Antonio Spurs. Spurs closed them out. A couple other series here, man. Toronto and Cleveland. Cleveland jumps out 2-0. Toronto has won 2 in a row, and bad playoff James Harden has reared his ugly head, shooting 11-for-29 with 15 turnovers in the last two games. And I remind you, Cleveland was the number one seed last year who got knocked off early, just like may happen to Detroit. Watch out for Toronto here in what now is the best 2-of-3. And this Cleveland team has proven nothing. James Harden's never proven anything. he's like Paul George, as I've said. They put up a lot of meaningless stats, acquiring a ton of money, bouncing around the NBA like vagabonds, playing for different teams. They've never won anything. There's no rings on that hand. Toronto could do it. But the two series that really – three series actually draw me in. The New York Knicks defeated the Atlanta Hawks last night to go up 3-2. I still think Atlanta wins game six. I said this series would go seven. I still think it does. I think Atlanta's right in the thick of this. The Houston Rockets and the Los Angeles Lakers, good on Houston without Kevin Durant to keep it from getting their asses swept when they won a game. Can you win tonight? Will you have Durant? Who cares? He's an albatross to me, too. Let's see what the Rockets can do. Can they extend it against the shorthanded Lakers? And then the big one, what was a shock to me, even though I said this series would go seven, the Minnesota Timberwolves and the Denver Nuggets. I picked Denver in seven. Certainly wouldn't have thought Minnesota would jump out 3-1. Rudy Gobert with the best defense he's played in 4 years on Jokic. They kept throwing people at Jamal Murray. Minnesota took a 3-1 lead, and it's a shame to see it happen. They're starting backcourt. Doug DeCenzo, torn ACL, out for the rest of the year. Their star player, shooting guard, Ant-Man, Anthony Edwards, deep bone bruise, expected to miss several weeks. Wouldn't you know it, Denver wins going away in game five. You smell that? That smells like game seven, because if Minnesota does not finish off Denver in game six at home at the Target Center, and when your entire starting backcourt goes out for the series, that's brutal. But if Denver takes game six, I still think they're going to win this series in seven. And it's nice. The NBA playoffs has gotten off to a roaring start after a very lackluster regular season. And one more thing about the NBA before I go to shameless plugs. They did have to fix the tanking issue. But for Commissioner Adam Silver to say we're implementing a new system where the bottom three teams will be penalized with worse record for less ping pong balls and less of a chance, hey, I get it. What the Washington Wizards and Utah Jazz did this year was an embarrassment to the NBA, it was an embarrassment to the product, and it was an embarrassment to their fans who buy tickets. By benching their best players, by removing star players when they were up in the game, by benching them for four quarters because they didn't want to win. But I do feel bad for a team that maybe just isn't that good, that really tries and competes, but they only finish with 16, 17 wins. They do everything the right way, and they're in the bottom three. They're going to be punished? Now, I understand we start getting into objectives here and the eye test, but I think any fan could line you up and say which of the teams who sucked were actually trying and those who weren't. So I feel like we're halfway there, just like Bon Jovi, but we got to fix it the right way. Let's don't punish the teams who actually stink and need a better chance to acquire a higher-ranked player. For myself, socials, ShaneKnowles@gmail.com. as well as on Facebook, Snapchat, Instagram, and Twitter. I will have some updates on the useless trivia provided by Shane Knowles page on Facebook, but I can tell you the scoop here. Wednesday nights, of course, Apothecary Draft House in Jacksonville, Alabama, with a 7:30 Central start time. We are winding it down. 3 weeks remaining in our spring league competition. Thursday nights, Back 40 Beer Company in Gadsden, Alabama, 7:00 Central start time. We are also winding it down with 3 weeks to go in spring league competition at that respective venue. And then on Tuesday nights, beginning May the 12th, a new location for Useless Trivia permanently that has not been in West Georgia in 7 years, and that will be O'Berry's Restaurant and Bar in Bowden, Georgia. That will be on Tuesday nights, beginning Tuesday, May the 12th, 7:00 Eastern, 6:00 Central. Look forward to getting it, Matt, because I haven't been in West Georgia for trivia in almost 7 years. I've had a lot of people still messaging me through Facebook and Instagram. Have you found a place? Are you ever coming back? Come to find out, O'Berry's had trivia for about a year and a half, had a good turnout. Their host, unfortunately, with their job, had to move to Nashville, hopefully to go work for WrestleMania. But they've still been having people asking about trivia at that location. So hopefully I get some of the old Useless Trivia crowd, some of their clientele that was exposed to trivia, and hopefully pick up some newbies as well. And Eddie, I'm very excited. This one's only 15 minutes from the Hacienda.
0: Hell yeah.
1: For me. So I don't have to travel all that far. But O'Berry's, man, pizza, strombolis, calzones, burgers, salads, apps, wings, a very diverse food menu. throughout. And I'm definitely looking forward to checking out some of those smoked Gouda mac and cheese bites that are on the menu. A rotating beer selection, again, that is O'Berry's in Bowden, Georgia, Tuesday, May 12th. We're going back to back for Useless Trivia, Tuesday, Wednesday, Thursday nights in the spring.
0: Nice. Very nice. Congratulations on the gig, sir.
1: Thank you. Thank you very much.
0: Let's do this. I made the reference to NXT and the CW. I want to put this one in play. The National Wrestling Alliance. This Friday, May 1st, you can witness the NWA's return to national broadcast television. For the first time in 30 years, NWA Power debuts on Comet. 10 p.m. Eastern, 9 Central. And you can also catch a second all-new episode Saturday, May 2, 4 p.m. Eastern, 3 Central. I've done some looking around, and the NWA Facebook page has been very kind about putting up different markets, television markets, for me personally. In the Birmingham market, which will also include Anniston and Tuscaloosa, you can find it on 21.3 on your digital television. So if you have an over-the-air antenna, which you can find one as cheap as $25 at the Evil Empire, you can even, now the one that I have cost $125. But you can, depending on what your proximity is to a market that is listed, that antenna is not going to cost you much money, and believe it, you're going to probably unlock anywhere between 10 and 25 channels in your respective area, whether it's Bakersfield, California, Tampa, St. Pete, Atlanta, Tallahassee, Eureka, Denver, Chico, Redding. Yes, I just said Chico, Redding. That's the first time that city's ever been mentioned on Beyond Ringside. Hats off there. We got a new one. But once again, the National Wrestling Alliance NWA Power debuts this Friday, May 1st, 10 Eastern, 9 Central. I'm not sure what the West Coast feed is going to be, if there is one, if there's going to be a variance. If there's not, then that means it's going to be 6 p.m. on the West Coast. Also want to throw this out. Tonight, Dynamite is abso-freaking-lutely loaded from All Elite Wrestling. The World Championship up for grabs. Darby Allin defending against Brody King. If there ever was a David versus Goliath, guess what, kids? You just found it. World Championship on the line. The TNT Championship is on the line. Kevin Knight defending against MJF. The AEW International Championship on the line. Kazuchika Okada defending against Ace Austin. I'll be honest with you, that's the match I'm looking forward to more than anything else right now. You've got the Women's Tag Team Championship on the line. Divine Dominion taking on Hikaru Shida and Chris Statlander. Should be an excellent matchup. Cage and Cope taking on RPG Vice. The Brawling Birds are going to be in action. Roosh is going to be in action. Once again, that's tonight. 8 Eastern, 7 Central on TBS and HBO Max. And I'm pretty sure you might just be able to get it on the new AEW. Nah, not right now. We'll concentrate on TBS and HBO Max. My AEW is going to be a totally different bird when everything gets up and in play. But yeah, I agree with some of the comments that have been made out there. It's almost, it's virtually a pay-per-view offering on cable television this week. So for those who have not had a chance to catch AEW programming lately, this might be a good jump on point. If you've been away from it for a while, this might be a good way to jump back in. Give it a shot. See what happens. Because I'm going to tell you the truth. Like I said, the one match in particular I'm genuinely looking forward to is Okada, Ace Austin. Two very talented in-ring performers. Give these two the time to do what they do best. Folks, they're going to turn in a match that will make you sit back and go, damn. This was on TV and not a pay-per-view. On a personal note, let's run it down real quick. The week kicks back full scale for me tomorrow, April 30th, as I return to the Beer Hog for your karaoke night. Start time is 6 o'clock p.m. Friday, May 1st at Barrister's Tavern in Hoover, Alabama. Start time is 9 o'clock p.m. Saturday night in Birmingham, 6th Avenue South, the Brown Derby on May 2nd. It's been a crazy run on those. Beyond Ringside Live returns on Sunday, May 3rd, 6 p.m. Central, 4 p.m. on the West Coast. And on Monday, the 4th of May, it back to the Beer Hog for your karaoke night. The out-of-the-box category this week, 80 proof. Proof as in alcohol. Beer, wine, liquor, and the effects therein. You find a title or a mention in the song as it pertains to alcohol or the effects, it qualifies. There's a metric ton of those, and that's Monday night exclusive at the Beer Hog right now. Got a theme night coming up on Thursday during the month of May. We'll cover that a little bit later as the date gets closer. Also, once again, looking forward to kicking everything off with the Old Place on Bowling Lane in Pelham, Alabama. Ian Johnson and company up there had a great conversation recently. Really looking forward to being able to go up to the Old Place on Tuesday nights at 6 p.m. It's coming sooner than you think, kids. 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To everybody who caught us through, and by the way, the graphic that I posted today on social, I made sure that the QR code worked before I posted. Unlike the other one, which went behind my back and deactivated it, why, I still don't know, because it was supposed to be included in the package that I paid for. So I'm still trying to get an answer on that. They sent me a message going, it's been deactivated. I sent them a message going, I paid for this, and I still have yet to hear back. So, for me personally, FastEddieLane.com is home. Find me on Facebook, Instagram, X, TikTok. I'm out there. God help us. Different things on different sources, and it's that easy. Gonna call it. Let's head for the Radio Ranch. Shane going to work. I'm going north for the incomparable Shane Knowles.
1: You spoke of Brown Derby, Kentucky Derby coming up, and I know the odds say Renegade 4-1. No offense to sticks, but give me the fifth best odds. Give me Right to Party, because Beastie Boys fought for our right to party, not so that we could go to bed by 9 p.m.
0: Amen. I'm the Magic City Motor Mouth Fast Eddie Lane saying until next time, join us right here as we all go beyond ringside. Bye for now.

From the Beer Hog in beautiful Pelham, Alabama, yours truly, the Magic City Motor Mouth Fast Study Lane, flying a little bit solo this evening. Now, for those who normally catch us in our live spot, which is 6 p.m. Central, 4 p.m. on the West Coast, situations in play. And this is going to be one of those cases where we're not able to go totally LIVE live like I like to. But life happens that way sometimes. Before I go any further, thank you to everybody catching through BeyondRingside.com, ProWrestlingRadio.net, TuneIn and the TuneIn mobile app, all the different methodologies which are available. And yes, the newer version of the QR code is active. It brings you directly to the stream located at radio.co. I mentioned that the other day because I had put together one and paid a company, and lo and behold, a week later, it was deactivated, and I'm in the middle of a skirmish with that one. It has been crazy, to say the least, over the last little while. Since we last convened on Thursday with the Shooters Gallery, Shane, Ted, and myself, of course, we went through 3 days of the NFL draft. And I'm, first off, congratulations to everyone who was drafted in those seven rounds. 257 picks. From that vantage point, also want to say the moment that stole it from me was Eli Heidenreich, and I'm sure I'm not the only one who's saying this, but hometown Pittsburgh-grown Eli Heidenreich, serving at the Naval Academy, played football for them, and now being drafted by the Pittsburgh Steelers, that was a moment that I just simply came out of my chair and did the slow clap applaud. Totally happy. Like I said, it's great for everyone who was picked up, especially, you know, I have the issue with the way that a lot of the talking heads present things as far as it goes with the NFL draft. It's consummate BS the way some of the gas bags and self-important dipsticks really just want to make themselves sound good when they're talking about the livelihood of other people. Oh, there's another chapter to that that I'm going to get into in a minute. Because the psychology that they try to put out, if you're not taken in the first 10 picks, then what's wrong? Why is your draft stock not high enough? I'm going to simply sit back and say how many spots there are in the first round of the NFL draft. Traditionally, one per team, if nobody trades it away. Every team has a different need. So it's not the fact that you went 31st or 32nd in the first round, because if all 32 teams are picking in that first round, then guess what? Everybody has a shot at somebody. And it all comes down to, what does your team need? I was listening on Saturday afternoon on the way into work over at, or excuse me, on the way over to Brown Derby. And I didn't mean to say the W word. Sidebar. I really don't. I am one who genuinely believes in the good old-fashioned theory that if you enjoy what you're doing, you don't work. You're gainfully employed, which is a beautiful thing, and I am thankful for it. But I don't look at it as work. I really don't. Not even during setup and teardown. But when I'm listening to a specific quarterback, I think it was Nussmeier, I don't know why he's fallen so far. I don't know why nobody's taken. It must be the medicals. It must be this. Must be that. Okay. Maybe they're seeing something that the gas bags didn't. Logical? It's like, why did your favorite wrestler not get signed by WWE or AEW or National Wrestling Alliance or Impact, TNA? I mean, they came in for the tryout. There must have been some reason. They're just not into signing that particular person. It's like, maybe they don't have a spot for him. Maybe they don't have an immediate need for somebody of that body style or that work style. High flyers only go so far, and I say that as someone who genuinely appreciates the high-flying style, as long as you're able to tell a good story. But coming back to the NFL thing for a second, I don't put a world of stock into, well, they fell from number 6 to number 14. Okay, what teams were involved? Was there an immediate need?
that player wasn't going to be able to fill? Did you need an edge rusher? Did you need an outside linebacker? And the next logic, well, there's a quarterback up for grabs. They really should take this person. Really? Once again, that's the opinion of the so-called pundits on sports broadcasting. Take those with a grain of salt. To the Heidenreich thing, dude, congrats. When you have an opportunity to play in your hometown, now we make the transition. When you have an opportunity to work in your hometown, to be gainfully employed in a situation and perform in front of your hometown crowd, it's always a beautiful thing. And there are 22 people and possibly more that have that opportunity now. I hate the post-mania slaughter. And let's put this world in proper perspective. There were some who were released from their contracts. Now, I'm going to put this out there. If we are in a position where it is a full release and those non-competes are null and void, that's cool. But if WWE wants to hit that release switch and they're not able to immediately go to work somewhere else, that's effed up. It really is. I say that not knowing the basis for the contracts the people that were released. I mean, you look at the fact that the entire Wyatt 6 coalition was released. Now, you have the IP situation, the intellectual property, to where, oh, wait a minute. I'm supposed to do like some people out there in radio and podcasting and live streaming and start, oh, they shouldn't have done it. Why are they doing it? I don't play that crap. I really don't. I get emotional. I'll get upbeat. I'll get aggravated, torqued, upset, whatever, irked. But I'm not going to do all that just for dramatic effect. I'm not going to try to stimulate clicks and all that crap just to get overemphasize a point. Yeah, it's a pisser. These people got released. But the thing about it is, as it pertains to the Wyatt 6, they probably can get picked up in a heartbeat. I know Joe Gacy had a very strong run before he was signed by WWE. Eric Rowan has been floating back and forth. He's not going to be out of work long. Dexter Lumis, not going to be out long. Bo Dallas, he'll sit it out for a little while probably. If I'm him, I sit it out for a few minutes. Reconnect with some old friends. And I'll find a way to do this thing all over again. Sorry, earbuds were slipping. Nikki Cross, that's the one that actually, more than anything else, because Cross was so underutilized. In my opinion, Nikki Cross was very underutilized. Same thing with Zelina Vega. If there is one major criticism I will not hesitate to throw out there, I have no problem stating that WWE screwed the pooch when it came to Zelina Vega holding the United States Championship. That was a botch. She should have been allowed to do more in-ring. Now, if she goes back to her traditional name or a name by which she's been known in previous days, of course, bringing back Thea Trinidad would be fine, too. But I've always felt that she's a very talented in-ring performer. Good on the microphone, great on-camera presence. And for her and Alistair to be released, I think, once again, WWE has managed to be very short-sighted in the way that they'll flip that switch and hit the eject button. I'm just going to simply sit back and say this. I wish I had a 10-figure checking account right now. Because especially with Nikki, Zelina, Kyrie, Alba, Zoe Stark all being released, you have the foundation for a great women's division right there. I mean, really, seriously, you've got a strong foundation right there. Then when you add, like I said, coming back to Alistair,
Now, Santos Escobar, I hated to see him go. I thought he was underutilized. NXT, great run. Legado de Fantasma, great faction in NXT. Main roster, screwed it. Creative screwed it up so bad it's not even funny in my book. Apollo Crews, UWA Nation, welcome back, buddy. He will not be out of work long. I guarantee you that. Then, of course, you got the Motor City Machine Guns, Alex Shelley, Chris Sabin. Phenomenal tag team. The if things work out, and I'm pretty sure that a few of these are going to end up in TNA, which for me is perfectly fine. NXT took a major hit as far as some of the names that were released from there. Apparently, LFG lost a couple that I'm not familiar with, so I really cannot expound on that. But the post-Mania slaughter has just left me going, whoa. So I'm very casually going to sit back and say to, and I'm going to be very cautious about how I express my opinion on this. Because allegedly, Hunter had full control over who got released. That Ari Emanuel and Mark Shapiro had nothing to do with it. Caca del Toro. Creative has a problem right now in WWE. Plain and simple. You're doing what they started to do many moons ago before they brought out a second brand. And we've got two brands right now. Raw and SmackDown. You got blue and red ready to go. But they spend more time in commercial breaks than they do in in-ring action. I will post this as a sidebar very clearly. If you are irked about, folks, this is not aimed at TKO. This is not aimed at WWE management. This is aimed at all of you listening. Spread the word if you want to. TKO doesn't give a flying damn about you. Period. Let's put this world in proper perspective. We are all a dollar sign to them. Guess what? That's business. What? Yay, capitalism. That's business. You express your opinion. You can do it on social media all you want to. Let's put this in play. Side note. When you tag WWE, when you tag TKO, when you tag Ari Emanuel or Mark Shapiro or Triple H, it counts toward the statistics that they can show advertisers for social media activity. We did this and 5 million people responded. That goes to their benefit. You get a chance to vent, but you benefit them by doing it. You want the easy way. Here is the God's honest truth. You want the easy way to get their attention. Don't retweet. Don't share posts. Don't comment on posts. Don't tag them in posts. When those numbers drop, that gets their attention. The more you go online and say, "I'm so mad at WWE for what they did to this person or why they can't do this," you basically help their checkbook. That's the truth. No drama, no bullshit, no lying, no over-conflating facts. When you utilize hashtags or whatever, all you do is benefit them. The same thing is if you're walking into Raw, SmackDown, or a PLE pay-per-view, whatever, and spend your money. When you spend money on the product, they don't hear people bitching about it. They just see, well, guess what? We got 15,000 out of 16,000 seats sold. Once again, you want to get their attention as a collective. Individually, we can't do much. But as a collective, wrestling fans, WWE fans, whatever, you want their attention, stop going. You want their attention, stop tuning in. When those numbers drop, you will get their attention.
when they get radio silence from the money-spending public. And I've said this before, for those who know me in my home market of Birmingham, Alabama, when I worked especially with Global Championship Wrestling or any time I was in an announcer's position, and I'm glad to hear somebody actually use a simile of this phrase recently, because it's something that I said for a long time, years. You are spending your hard-earned money to go see these products. And that's what it is. It's a product. You want to get their attention? Stop spending money. For the love of all that is right in this world, you control your checkbook. You control your credit cards. You control your cash flow. Now, if I'm offending Mark Shapiro or Ari Emanuel, I don't give a flying damn. And yes, there's other words I would like to put there. Hashtag hell damn ass. So am I worried about what they might say about what I'm saying? They're only going to say that I'm telling the truth and they can get pissed off at it all they want to. There is no reason in this world. You turn around, well, TKO said they made $1.6 billion last year. Well, guess what? Big deal. They want it to be two. They want it to be $3 billion. And you're the suckers that are doing it. I've spent money on WWE products before. I haven't done it for a while, nor do I plan to do it again anytime soon. And when I say sucker,

0: poached, milked. There's a couple other verbs out of the money that you're spending on some of these tickets. I'm not saying it should be free. Far from it. Every company should be able to make money. But when you are gouging, that's a different animal altogether. This is the reason why this show was created many, many moons ago with the concept and the thought of trying to shine a light on promotions, homegrown, grassroots, localized. We were in Birmingham. So there, yes. Hi there, how you doing? Good to see you. Glad to meet you. I'm from Birmingham. Now, if I really want to get technical, I will say I am in Pelham. That's a stretch. Sorry. Well, if I'd have said Hellham, that would have been a little bit too, abstract. Yeah. So just sit back and I'll stick with Birmingham and call this one. I'm covering my mouth for a hot second for a very good reason. I almost said something that could get me in deep doo-doo here on the local level. Frankly, I don't give a flying rat's ass. I stay in trouble. Previous incarnations of Pelham City government and I have not seen eye to eye on a lot of things, and that shit ain't going to change in the near future. Sorry about the fecal matter reference, but it's there and I took it. Now, sorry, I got distracted. But when the show was created, and I've covered this before in the Origins episodes, there were four or five promotions around the Central Alabama area, and I had no problem, even though I was directly affiliated with Global Championship Wrestling, Southern Star Wrestling at the time, I had no problem talking about the others. Even Dan Sawyer, who ran Southern Star / Global, had no problem with the others being mentioned. Because we had a shared philosophy. There's enough of this pie to go around. Everybody runs on different nights. Somebody does Friday. Somebody does Saturday. You've got different shows that are running in different parts of the state on different weeks. Wrestling fans deserve a choice. Thus, the reason why I appreciate All Elite, MLW, House of Glory, Wrestling Revolver, MCW, TNA, the list goes on. But I want to come back to the cuts for a minute, the releases. I'm looking at these all over again, and if I had that 10-figure checkbook, I would have a national television access or a great streaming service that was already in place, like IWTV or Fight or some of the others, Triller. I would have no problem putting together a promotion, bringing the majority of the cuts in or the releases in, and just going right into overdrive. Because you've got some talented in-ring performers who know how to get the crowd's attention, and you use them properly, you are going to have a top-rated show on your hands that's basically going to start drawing WWE fans, and WWE is going to sit back and go, oh, frag, what have we done? That's life. That's life in the big city. And comments. Now, let's put one thing in perspective. I'm going to go ahead and throw this one out there. You have situations in play leading into WrestleMania, and I love a good old-fashioned worked shoot just like the next person does. I love to see exactly what the company will allow to be said on the airwaves or on their shows. And once again, this past Friday night did not disappoint. I'm stealing the audio directly from Cody Rhodes from this past Friday night SmackDown.
1: Any most important message that I wanted to send is to those outside forces that keep interceding and interjecting into my WrestleMania plans, that want to get involved in this nightmare family party. I'll make it simple. You guys are 0-3. Send your best or count your money and mind your damn business.
0: Lo and behold, let's put the world in proper perspective as it pertains to that situation. If you think for one second that the front office of TKO doesn't know that was going out on Saturday night, guess what? You're wrong. If you didn't think Hunter knew about it, you're wrong. If you didn't think Creative knew about it, you're wrong. Lo and behold, they all knew it was going to be said. Here's the situation. They want ratings. They want clicks. They want numbers. What's the easy way to do it? Austin versus McMahon version 93.6. When

You have talent taking on the authority figures. I was trying to not say authority, but authority figures. When you have talent openly challenging the authority figures in a company, it's going to get ratings. It's going to get clicks. It's going to get social media interaction. Cody is playing that role perfectly. Just like when CM Punk made the statement about lower the ticket prices. Well, first off, that was an echo of a sentiment that was running rampant and viral on social media through wrestling fans around the world. Lower the damn ticket prices. As a business person myself, I'm going to say it like this. I DJ weddings and receptions. Same thing, technically. I would rather do 4 receptions, one on every Saturday in a 4.3-week month at $800 than do 2 for $1,000. Why? $800, $800, $800, $800, $3,200 versus 2 at $1,000, $2,000. One, I'm gainfully employed for 4 weeks, 4 Saturdays out of that month, 4 out of 4. You can't do better than that. Rather than batting 500 and making more per day, but I've got those other 2 weekends open where I'm not doing anything. I would rather have a sellout crowd with people coming in at a lower ticket price. They'll spend more money on merchandise. They'll spend more money on concessions. Everybody's happier. You can call it deferred income, because I'll tell you the truth. If I'm doing those 4 weddings, that one per Saturday, I'm getting more exposure. I'm getting more people paying attention. And then when they say, how much did he charge? Only 800? Holy shit, let me book him. I would rather be busy and making money than on again, off again, and not making as much. I get criticized by my contemporaries as a DJ. Well, you're only charging $800, man. You're undercutting us. No, I'm not. You're overpricing. You can call me an ass all you want to for saying it like that. That's the truth. Legit. Plain and simple. Coming back to the pertinent matter. I really hope, and I mentioned a number of companies, I'm of the mindset that Tony Khan does not need to bring in everybody that just got released. Why? Tony Khan has enough of a problem as it is with trying to book the talent that he's got. Tony Khan needs help in that booking department, whether he chooses to admit it or not. Tell you what, going to take a quick break on this side of the board. On the live side, see you back in 5 minutes. On the replay side, minute and a half. I'm Fast Eddie Lane. This is Beyond Ringside.

I forgot that music has a second 8 seconds, or a second 8 count. Welcome back into Beyond Ringside, Sunday, April 26th. Fast Eddie Lane, live at the Beer Hog in Pelham, Alabama, flying solo this evening. Back with the coalition, if you will, on various days. Quick program notes. I've been lucky enough to be able to do something on Tuesday nights because of employment situation, but that is about to change. You've heard me make a reference in Shameless Plugs, a special shout out to Ian Johnson and good friends at The Old Place, which is getting ready to open in the Pelham, Alabama market. I will be joining them on Tuesday nights for your karaoke night. So 5 nights, 4 locations, and appreciative of every single second of it. Had phenomenal crowds Thursday, Friday, and Saturday. Beer Hog, Barristers, and Brown Derby. Great to be able to talk to so many people. I really enjoy it. So once again, thank you to all the companies that have been kind enough to employ me and allow me that gainful situation where I can do what I do best. Have fun. And occasionally, shut up and play the music. Ain't that right, Tom? Hi, Tom. Hi, PJ. It's inside shout-outs all the way across the board. I made a reference to AEW a minute ago, and I'm going to go ahead and throw this one out there. I didn't walk away from AEW. I was so close to after Revolution because of everything happening, especially with the Texas Death Match and all the other stuff. It's like, I understand pay-per-views are different from a weekly television, but thing about it is when you start blurring those lines to where you do more stuff on the weekly shows than you do on the pay-per-views, it loses the luster. Well, as of late, AEW's been picking back up. I don't know if this is going to be a temporary thing. I don't know if it's long form. But I'm going to throw this one out there. What the hell is going on with the Death Riders? I do not have an answer for that question. Because 1 minute, they're uber heel, trying to suffocate people with plastic bags. And I know that's been a little while. Then you have them squaring off against the Don Callis family with no build whatsoever. Well, you know, because of Don Callis being Don Callis, the majority of AEW fans are not going to cheer for Don Callis and the family, with the exception of Takeshita. I am waiting for that on-again, off-again situation to finally come to fruition where you have Takeshita versus Okada. I think those are going to end up being match of the year candidates. Zero hesitation when I think that or say it. But the problem that I have is there are times when I love a good dream match, and I feel that a lot of those dream matches need to take place on the pay-per-views. Use the weekly shows to build to the pay-per-view. Tony gets that most of the time. But I have to throw this one out there. When you had the Shield in World Wrestling Entertainment, and they started those builds toward the Shields versus the Wyatts, or the Shield versus Evolution, for me, it was simple. There was a build. There was a reason to be emotionally invested. When you have a spur-of-the-moment standoff that turns it... When you have a spur-of-the-moment match between the Death Riders and Callis's family, the majority of people don't have a clue who to cheer for because you can't stand either faction and you don't have a reason to care about either faction enough to cheer for them. There's logic in booking as long as it's being used. If you're not utilizing proper logic when it comes to booking, you end up hurting yourself more than you do anything else. Because when you confuse your fans, when you leave them scratching their head going, what the hell was that? You give them that door to change the channel. And the one thing that can kill just as quickly is not buying tickets, not buying merch, and social media silence. Click. Channel change. When people give up on a product, it's hard as hell to get them back. We had the discussion earlier this week on Thursday for Shooters Gallery, when Shane mentioned the reasons why he walked away from AEW and stopped watching, why Ted Guinness stopped watching AEW. And
it's difficult to get these people to come back to the product, even if we are supposed to talk about that product and review it and give people an idea of what a company is doing. I don't watch it just for the sole purpose of getting ready to write, positive or negative. I don't watch the product because I am getting ready to review it, positive or negative. I watch it in the hopes that I'm going to enjoy and be entertained by what I see on screen. When you have those situations, and it's not going to be perfect every time, there is no such thing as a perfect pro wrestling promotion. Never has been, never will be. Jim Crockett, Vern Gagne, Paul Bosch, Bill Watts, Don Owens, Vince McMahon Sr., doesn't matter, Eddie Graham, everybody's had their mistakes. Everybody's had those booking decisions where it's like, yeah, this maybe wasn't a great idea. You learn and you grow. One thing that a lot of people, when I started my own promotion years ago, the first thing that I wrote down, I will never assume that I'm the smartest person in the room. Because I'm more than willing to open my ears and accept input from other sources. Things that I can do better. Whether it's camera angles, whether it's equipment for the commentary team or the ring announcer. Whether it's referees, especially referees. Because a good referee can help build a match. Can help the progression of a match. That was another issue that I had with AEW for the longest time. When your referees are basically traffic cops, you're outside fighting for 5 minutes. What happened to a damn 10 count? Why isn't the referee going, okay, get it back inside or the match is over? I don't care about the logical philosophy in play, but the truth of the matter is, whether you choose to accept it or not, in the world of professional wrestling, it is just like every other athletic, air quotes, competition out there. Wins and losses do matter. Because everybody loves the almost 1-1 loser. Almost had a victory loser. That's why when you have that moment where you have somebody that's on that losing skid and they finally hit that win, W-I-N win, you always sit back and go, all right, hey, cool, they finally won one. Let's see what happens from here. Well, remember, for the longest time, AEW did talk wins and losses. They did have a rating system for contenders. I would like to see them get back to that. I would like to see them put everything back in play to where you can actually sit back and have people having creative discussions about why is this person the number one contender? How did this person fall out of the top 10? Where is this tag team? Why haven't they been around for a while? Coming back to the Death Riders, the sit-down conversation that Moxley had with Will Ospreay. I liked it. I got it, but I didn't get it. You have the situation where Moxley alleged was responsible for Ospreay's injury, brought him out, did the surgery, he's back. They have restarted this whole thing. It was kind of like the Eddie Kingston, Claudio Castagnoli situation when Kingston first showed up, or Castagnoli showed up. Well, lo and behold, Kingston was holding over a situation from another promotion. I believe it was Chikara. So he was keeping that psychology in play. The last time they saw the two of us in the same room, we hated each other. We have to continue that until we come to a resolution. I get it, and I'm in favor of it, but it has to be put in context for the viewing public so they have an idea of what the hell's going on. Castagnoli shows up. He's over like Rover with the fans. Everybody loves him. They're wanting to see that major push, and yet, lo and behold, here's Eddie Kingston, another person that everybody loves, but he hates Claudio. It gets to a point where you have to sit back and go, there is a reality involved here that must be respected. I'm saying that to say this. If you're going to flip the Death Riders,
a gradual process is fine, depending on who it's against. But don't just do it willy-nilly and make the fans go, what the frag just happened? Yes, I said, what the frag? Thank you, Lobo. So to keep that in play and in proper perspective, that sit down, like I said, I got it. But I didn't quite get the reasoning behind it. Is John Moxley trying to be the angel on Ospreay's shoulder going, question why you're doing what you're doing? Well, I know we're getting ready for another major show in a couple of weeks. And I feel for AEW faithful right now because of the NBA playoffs, and they're having different times and different. They're keeping it on the same channel, but different day, different time. I get that. Nothing screws up the public perception of something more than changing the date. Remember, longtime World Wrestling Federation fans, when we would lose Monday Night Raw for a day because of the Westminster Dog Show? That was a thing. Where the USA Network had a standing commitment with the Westminster Dog Show, and even Monday Night Raw was not immune to that. I laughed like hell. Because you go from having dogfight and catfight situations all the way to, well, damn, these dogs aren't going to fight. They're running an obstacle course. Also with AEW for a hot second. Let's put this in play. The tag team title circumstance. I genuinely respect and appreciate FTW. FTR. Sorry, FTW is Taz. FTR. Dax and Cash. Genuinely going to go down in the books as one of the best tag teams, period. Probably top 30. Cope and Cage, the situation with them, and, well, if we don't win at this show, we're not going to team up. We'll stop teaming up. I think you could have simply added a couple more layers to this story and added a match or two and brought your gate up. Rather than going straight for the we won't team up anymore thing, you're rushing the conclusion. It's like, well, guess what? Party A and Party B are going to face off against each other. It's going to be Broadway finish outside 10 count. There is no winner, and they go straight for a cage match. Why? Legit, why? When you have weekly shows, two of them, you can use those shows to add layers to a feud, to a program, a storyline, whatever you want to call it. And sometimes those layers are needed and wanted. Because if you're taking this match to numerous facilities, if, per se, Cope and Cage did it at the pay-per-view with FTR. Well, FTR won this one by hook or by crook. And I'm going to say this. There are times when Stokely is one of the most entertaining people on television. There are times when I cannot stand to hear him talk. It's no reflection directly on him, but for the time and the place and the circumstance. AEW has decent managers. I make my comments about the Callis family because there are times when it just seems like Don Callis is me, me, me, me, me, me, me, me, me. He is his own diva and a mark for himself. We are all marks for ourselves to a certain degree, or we would not be doing this. Period. Legit. Period. We are all marks in this industry to a great degree. We became fans of this business before we became performers in this industry. So you have to keep a lot of that in play. I'll say this. I have great tag team partners and have had great tag team partners over the years on Beyond Ringside. I like working with other people on this project because there are times that, and I get tired of hearing myself talk long before you do. Trust me on that one. I am not lying.
There are times when it's like, Eddie, please. And there, that's one of the reasons why I enjoy having Shane Knowles, Ted Guinness, Greg Troxell, the Machine Guff Grayson, going back, the Wicked Nemesis, Mark Mabo Bowman, Billy Schmidtke, even though the H key says hi. Long story. Whether it be the Hitman, Big Daddy Cool, Ryan Adcock, the Man Called Evil, Adam Smith, or understudy Rogers Alley. I mean, I've had some great tag team partners over the years. Late Night Lloyd Riley, Mad Dog Dan Sawyer. I mean, just ultimate. I've been blessed in that regard. I like doing this solo, but by the same token, I enjoy it that much more and just as much if I have a tag team partner in play. We work well as sounding boards off of each other. So it's not just one person monopolizing a conversation. Because there are times, and I have proven it, I did it in the previous segment, to where I will go on a little bit of a tangent. I don't always need to do that, I know. But the fact of the matter stands, sometimes it happens that way. And I appreciate when people come back and say, where's blank at? Well, he'll be back next week. Cool, good. I don't take it personally. Trust me, if you can find a way to offend me, I'll buy you a damn cookie. Tell you what, I'm going to go ahead and call this edition. I am getting ready to, and I'll go ahead and do this as part of Shameless Plugs. As it stands right now, a little bit later in this evening here at the Beer Hog over in our game room area, I have the pleasure and the privilege of helping to produce a brand new podcast. It's called Magic Sundays High Graph. Giancarlo, Sean, they'll be taking the microphones on that basis. Look it up on social media when you get a chance to. It is for those who are fans of Magic the Gathering. You're going to enjoy this and you're going to have some fun with it. Now, I really wasn't supposed to say we actually record the podcast here at the Beer Hog. It's a closed set circumstance. Down the road, we'll be able to open up that set. And, you know, if you pop in, lo and behold, hey, you never know. Just like if on Sunday nights here at the Beer Hog, you pop in, if you're local to the Pelham, Alabama area, I've got microphones set up. You want to pop by and ask a question, that's fine. I'm all in. Bring it on, kids. I got no problem with it. Just like case point scenario, Bubba Cagle, New Era. I invited him to either, we could either, when he made the original appearance on the show, you can either pop in and do it in person, you could do it on telephone. He said, I'll come down. Ace Haven, he's popped in before. He's done the interviews on telephone before. Same thing with Josh O'Hagan. He's been in studio before, and he's been on telephone before with Spartan Wrestling. So, like I said, when you get a chance to, and the first episode is going to drop this coming Wednesday. So, look for it. Magic Sundays, High Grav with Giancarlo and Sean. I think if you're a fan of Magic the Gathering, you're going to like this. We have a lot of fun putting this one together. For me personally, the chaos is in full swing, and I live for the chaos. Believe me when I say that. I am a workaholic to the nth degree. Migraine or no migraine, trust me, I'm going to be out there doing my absolute best. Back live next Sunday at 6 p.m. Central Time, 4 p.m. on the West Coast. I'm going to go ahead and say this. Let's run it down. Starting with tomorrow, the 27th, I'm back with the Beer Hog, your karaoke night, 6 p.m. start, 2408 Pelham Parkway, or 2408 Pelham Parkway. 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
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And yes, we're on Spotify, but I can't stand Spotify. 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I'm talking about traditional music artists. 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Folks, thank you for tuning in. I appreciate it. Until next time, keep your feet on the ground unless you're doing something on a ceiling fan that'll get you thrown off of America's Funniest Home Videos. 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Bye for now.

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0: The Sunday night party continues. Welcome back into Beyond Ringside Live on this 29th day of March from Studio One in Pelham, Alabama, just south of Birmingham. Yours truly, Fast Eddie Lane, being joined, longtime friend of the family, announcer extraordinaire, promoter extraordinaire, and he probably didn't want me to say that last part, but I said it anyway, from the Scenic City Wrestling Group, home of the Scenic City Rumble, the Scenic City Invitational, and a whole lot more. Scott Hensley, welcome back to Beyond Ringside. How you doing, man?
1: Hey, thank you so much for having me back. It was great to hear from you again, and you are one of my favorite voices in professional wrestling. You've got that golden voice, Eddie.
0: Who do I make the check out to? Where do you take Venmo these days?
1: Yeah, whatever.
0: Before we get into everything, gonna ask, good time to be a Braves fan right now?
1: Yeah, sure. I mean, off to a good little start. 2-1, we'll take it.
0: And that grand slam against KC did not hurt anything. That was his debut with the Braves, right?
1: Yeah, he's been around. Came up in the Mets system and bounced around a little bit, and you know he's not new, but he's new to the Braves, and we're glad to have him if he can do stuff like that.
0: It's a beautiful thing, and I'm going to ask the question that I've been asking over the last during the offseason. So, do we get Freddie back next year, or is it one more year before Freddie comes back to retire as an Atlanta Brave?
1: Nah, we've all moved on. I mean, I will always love and appreciate Freddie Freeman. You know, I watched him come up from Rome all the way up, and you know, I think he's a quality person and a great player. But at the same time, as I heard someone say, if he wanted to be an Atlanta Brave, he would be an Atlanta Brave. You know, people blamed his agent and this and that, but you know, he went out there to, you know, Los Angeles, and he's in a really good place. But the Braves have Matt Olson, who's the current Iron Man of baseball right now. I think he's over 1,000 consecutive games, which is still a long way away from Cal Ripken Jr. or Lou Gehrig, but you know, he's going to play every day, and he does a great job.
0: I want to ask the question: how was Vegas?
1: Well, I haven't been out to Vegas yet. I'm going out to Vegas.
0: Oh, okay.
1: For, WrestleMania weekend, yeah.
0: Action Wrestling on April 17th. Okay, I just relooked at the graphic. It's like I saw the date December 29th. I'm going. I thought you'd already been out there, and it's like, oops, okay, sorry, that one's on me, kids.
1: You're fine. When does this drop? Should we be talking about it like it's in the past? It was great. I'm just kidding.
0: No, we're actually live right now. 6:39 Central, 4:39 on the West Coast. If this were Wednesday, it'd be 2 hours earlier, and I'd be saying that everybody on the West Coast is still having lunch right now, these turkeys. But first off, great accomplishment. Dude, I wish you all the best out there. Have fun.
1: Yeah, I'm so fortunate to be linked up with Action Wrestling. Matt Griffin does an amazing job of just networking with the movers and shakers of independent wrestling. You know, last year we worked with Tony Khan and AEW with Ring of Honor doing Action Dean. I actually got flown out to Phoenix, Arizona.
0: Nice.
1: Got to do some ring announcing there, and then got to get flown up to Philadelphia to work the ECW arena or 2300 arena. And I never dreamed that being somebody that, you know, I call myself like a 140 miler, but you know, I did a radius around Chattanooga, and you know, I never dreamed that somebody would fly me out to do ring announcing, you know, at the age of, you know, 39 or 40. And you know, in my, you know, 19th year in professional wrestling.
0: First off, I've heard you work, love your voice, love your style, love your delivery. I'm glad you're getting these opportunities, brother. Knock them out and have a great time in the process.
1: Yeah, it's a lot of fun. You know, as some people start to I guess dial it down, you know, I feel like I'm going just as strong as ever and having as much fun as ever, and getting to work with a lot of just really great up-and-coming people and established people, and just being able to pick my spots. You know, if it's not a show I don't want to work, then I don't feel like, oh man, I should really go work that because I need it.
0: Right.
1: I don't need it. I'm having fun. It's awesome.
0: I'll do the shameless. I'll do part of the shameless thing early. For those who might be curious about booking you for ring announcing gigs or commentary gigs, how do they find you?
1: Yeah, I'm on Facebook at Scott C. Hensley. Same thing on X, also known as Twitter. And you can shoot me an email at scottchensley@yahoo.com. So easy enough.
0: Book this man. Fly him around.
1: Appreciate that.
0: Not a problem. Not a problem, dude. Major respect. I have to ask the question, coming away from it before we start delving into the Rumble. How are you enjoying the road to WrestleMania so far?
1: I haven't been as in tune with like mainstream stuff lately, but you know, I do think that it is sort of a transitional time in WWE. You know, we just lost John Cena to retirement, and just making sure nobody thinks he died.
0: Right.
1: You know, we lost him to retirement, but you know, we've got people like Gunther that you know, is trying to establish himself, and they, you know, I would eventually like to see he and Brock Lesnar, as I think most people kind of want that as the dream match. But, you know, you got people like Obafemi stepping up. And, you know, you got people like Javon Evans that I've booked before. And it's a lot of fun to see the next generation stepping in and stepping up.
0: Now, you made a reference to, you and I are on the same boat because I don't watch nearly as much WWE as I used to. Same thing with AEW. I find my attention being brought over to promotions like MLW, National Wrestling Alliance, New Japan, TNA, a lot of the stuff that's come. The majors and the mid-majors, I pay more attention to in this era right now. And I'll look at New Japan going, yeah, Tony Khan will probably try to take that as soon as the contract is up. If not sooner.
1: God. Yeah.
0: Tampering, it still exists. Now, I do have to ask.
1: Go ahead.
0: Coming over to the Scenic City side of life for a second, how do you feel when, and God, I hate starting a question like that, but what goes through your mind when somebody that has been prominently featured at SCI ends up on a national platform?
1: I mean, that's exactly what we want. We are a promotion that wants flag bearers for our promotion. And, you know, we really only run, I don't know, 2 to 4 times a year typically. So, you know, when we have these events, we have our pick of sort of the all-stars of the Southeast. And so, you know, for those people to go on and do bigger, better things, and we're no longer able to book them, that's awesome. That's exactly what we want. And we want to be able to say, hey, remember when, you know, you just could have seen that guy for $10 at the local school raising money.
0: Yeah.
1: And now he's on TV.
0: Yeah. You've had a number of people come through the doors and down the pike that have managed to make that next step, whether it be, let's say MLW, let's say WWE, AEW, all the way across the board, and all the TNA. All, like I said, you've worked with a number of greats that have come through the door, and people get a chance to go, oh, this guy really has potential. 5 minutes later, hey, they're on national television or they're on a streaming service now. It's like, wow.
1: Yeah, professional wrestling is really cool, and independent wrestling is so rewarding to work in when you work with just the top professional people, and you can sort of scout out some talent and get to just work with the future of the industry.
0: Not to mention, well, you mentioned the future, but you also mentioned some of those who are on that precipice of being classified as legends on the grassroots circuit. Okay. Insight into Eddie's thought process for a hot second. The I word, independent, indies, all of the above, puts a weird, for me, it's always had a weird connotation. So I've had this thing to where I refer to promotions, localized promotions, more as grassroots efforts. Mm-hmm. And then, yeah, it's just, but I also look at WWE and AEW as the two largest independent wrestling promotions in the world. They have the budgets we don't have.
1: Yes.
0: Because remember in the territory era, if you had shows pop up, those would be classified as independents unless they were genuine spot shows that nobody really knew about and you didn't know any of the talent that was on there and you pretty much called them an outlaw show. But
1: yeah.
0: And so you had territories in place, And then you had the independent companies. Nowadays, nobody really has a quote-unquote territory, so to speak, as far as the mid-majors and the majors go. So logistically speaking, and like I said, it's always open for debate, and I'm always willing to listen. AEW, WWE, they're the two largest independent wrestling organizations in the world.
1: Sure.
0: New Japan, however, more of a territory, even though All Japan and NOAH and some of the others have a tendency to run the same venues. Ooh, outlaw tactic. We've seen that before, haven't we?
1: Of course. You got to strike while the iron is hot or while the venue will let you run there.
0: Exactly. Until somebody comes in and does something stupid and ruins it for all of us, right?
1: Like leaves a bottle of pee somewhere, yeah.
0: Oh, boy. Are we talking Lipton or are we talking the Lynchburg?
1: that happened in Nashville.
0: My God. Sidebar, personal note, I have to ask, when's the last time you went to City Cafe and Diner?
1: I guess it was probably the 2025 Scenic City Invitational weekend.
0: That place is still, okay, I have not been there in a year. I was working a wedding up there, and the wedding wrapped up a little bit early, and it's like, I'm going by and see what's on the dessert menu this evening, because I'm going to take a cheesecake back with me. And if you've never had the apple crumb cheesecake from that place, oh, my God.
1: Yeah, my wife is not a late night person, but anytime I'm like, hey, I'm going to City Cafe after the show, she's like, all right, bring me, you know, a piece of pie back or some kind of cake or, you know, some kind of great dessert. They have it. It's great.
0: I can simply say two words, chocolate suicide.
1: Mm.
0: That cake is phenomenal and will put you into a diabetic coma in three bites.
1: Yep.
0: Let's dive into it. For those who do not know, and we've alluded to it on a couple of sentences, let give everybody the synopsis, if you will, for Scenic City. The mission statement, all of the above, a little bit of the history of the Scenic City Group, Invitational, Rumble, and some of the other shows that y'all run.
1: Yeah, the landscape has completely changed since we started it in 2015. Myself and a guy named Ace Rockwell, Josh Massey, we started it to feature a lot of local talent that we really felt like, hey, they're just as good as all these other people that we're seeing on MySpace at the time or, you know, wherever else. And we want to give them a platform where it's sort of Chattanooga versus the world.
0: Right.
1: We feel like these guys are just as good and need to be seen and can compete with, you know, whoever we put them in with. And then it's going to be, you know, a platform and a network. And so Al Getz came down to film the first ever Scenic City Invitational for his Woo Wrestling that he was doing at the time.
0: Right.
1: And it was still, you know, a DVD world at that time, you know, Ring of Honor and Chikara, IWA Mid-South. They were sort of the kings of the DVDs at that time.
0: Right.
1: And so this was before streaming. And, you know, we got in later on with Powerbomb TV and then IWTV. And so, you know, we have tried to evolve with the landscape. But at the same time, we've also had TWE and Action Wrestling come along, and they are running strong. And so it's really hard in the best way to make Scenic City feel special like it sort of used to, because there's so many hardworking local promotions that already sort of do Chattanooga or the Southeast versus the world. So, you know, it's nice to see and very challenging professionally. But we're still able to, like I sort of said, we're able to have like the all-star game when we run the Scenic City events. We started it as a two-day tournament, kind of like the Ted Petty Invitational.
0: Right.
1: And that was in 2015. And so, you know, this last year, you know, was our 10th year doing that. And so in 2016, we were able to start partnering with schools, and we've raised you know, close to $100,000 for local schools.
0: Very nice.
1: We just raised $4,000, or a little over $4,000 for Sequatchie County Middle. And May the 1st, we are headed to Sail Creek Middle High School with the Scenic City Rumble, and which is an event that we added to sort of be like a sister show to the Invitational Tournament. So the winner of the Scenic City Rumble each year is not only in the tournament, but they get to hand pick their first round opponent from the field. So, you know, it's a spectacle event that, you know, if somebody's just going to watch one event, then it's like, hey, you know, that was fun. This was a one-off kind of thing. But we want to hook people and bring them along for more fun.
0: Right.
1: So they're like, oh, that guy won that big Rumble match. Now he's in this tournament. I'm going to go check that out too.
0: And that's the way it should be. And when you have the opportunity to bring people in, they'll see that one particular event. It's like, oh, wait a minute, this person's going to be back a little bit later in the year for the Invitational. And you made the reference. I've been there for the Rumble before when somebody's had a chance to do that handpick. And it's always the case of, ooh, this is going to be an intriguing matchup. I've made the statement during the previous segment that I do like the tournament style. And I've been a big fan of the Continental Classic, the way they've been doing it at AEW. I'm a huge fan of the G1, as well as some of the other, whether they're single elimination or round robin style, or playoff brackets. Playoff bracket would be elimination, Eddie. Hello. I was trying to put the better word together for the way the Continental and the G1 are done. And when you have that situation, yeah, you get that opportunity. It's like, okay, mark your calendars, make your plans. You've already seen this person win. You know who they're going to face in that first round of the SCI. And it's like that becomes, I'm going to use a classic expression, it becomes appointment TV.
1: Yeah.
0: Especially if you follow that person closely or the person who has been handpicked to be that opponent. There's always that extra little bit of, I may see them somewhere else, but the environment is totally different when you get to Scenic City. And I love the fact that you pulled out the All-Star card reference, because to me, that's what SCI, especially the Invitational, really breaks down to, because you get some of that premier talent. And you're right, because the North Georgia, Eastern Tennessee area, then you start moving Kentucky, Carolinas, all of the above in that area. And you've had people come in for SCI and for the Rumble from all up and down the eastern area of the United States, whether it be the Mid-Atlantic, whether it be the eastern part of the Central States region, all the way through the Southeast. And that's what makes Scenic City a cut above in a lot of ways, because you don't always get a chance to see some of these people brought in by other promotions that you get to see at Scenic City. And that's why one of the reasons is, like, with the Rumble on the horizon, Friday, May 1st, and I just realized that's a Friday. Are you doing a two-nighter, or is this just going to be a one-night wonder on the Friday?
1: So we work with the schools and do a pep rally during the day, and so this allows us to go in, do a big pep rally, and then have the ring already right there, have the excitement just continue through that evening, and sort of wrap it all up at that school in one day. We have done some, you know, Friday pep rallies and then Saturday events. But, you know, we had a lot of success doing the just Friday kind of thing out at Sequatchie County. So it's just something we're trying right now.
0: And this is something I love, because, once again, it struck me a little bit differently, because most people will think this is going to be a Saturday type event. No, this is going to be a Friday event, which adds a little bit more of an accessibility dimension, because especially during football season, especially, of course, me, Roll Tide, War Eagle, Go Blazers. Right now it's Go Stallions, giddy up. And exactly. I back my Stallions 110%. We won the other night. I'm happy. It wasn't beautiful, but you know something? I will take an ugly win over a beautiful loss any day of the week.
1: Yep. And, you know, mentioning, you know, other sports, you know, everything is competition. You know, people, you have to make something so exciting that people want to not just sit at home and stare at their phone. And that's become increasingly challenging in a post-COVID world.
0: Yes.
1: Where, you know, people can watch, you know, literally anything on streaming services or whatever on their phone. You know, it's pure convenience.
0: Mm-hmm.
1: And the world is open back up. So, you know, people are free to go and do whatever. So it's so much harder to create a spectacle, to create an attraction, an event, something that people actually want to go to. And professional wrestling is not the mainstream popular kind of thing that it once was, because basically nothing is now, because, you know, we don't have that monoculture anymore.
0: Right.
1: Everybody is doing different things. So, you know, we try to really just give people a reason to care.
0: Yeah, I mean, and this show itself, Beyond Ringside, is a textbook example, because we started out, it was pro wrestling. And we covered all the way across the board from grassroots all the way up to the national scene. And as different sports have been brought into play and into prominence, we covered MMA for a while, every once in a while still do, not to the point that we used to. Because this is just a me thing, because I felt that with UFC buying all their competition for the most part, and then you have new companies trying to start up, and it just seemed like there was a warfare going on. It was compromised in the product. Same thing with boxing. I live in a state that has an athletic commission, legalized government mafia that pretty much. No, give me 60 seconds on this one. It started out being a boxing commission to try to promote boxing. Guess what? Boxing had one promotion in Alabama, so therefore they said, well, we'll never survive on this. So they expanded to mixed martial arts. We went from having 9 reputable MMA promotions, pro and am, and they would do with hybrid shows, to having 1, and they finally left the state. So MMA in Alabama is pretty much non-existent. And then they decided, we're going to go after pro wrestling and put them under our umbrella too and give them our protection. So go from there. At one point, there were 13 good pro wrestling promotions running through the state of Alabama from Huntsville down to Gulf Shores. Now there's maybe 3 or 4. So, and just the things that the commission has done here, that's why I don't know what you face up in Tennessee, but I know down here, it's like playing checkers. It's like playing checkers on an IED minefield.
1: Yeah, there's good concepts with a commission of trying to protect people and,
0: yes,
1: you know, doing certain things certain ways, but it never plays out that way and just becomes sort of a money grab.
0: Yep.
1: for most states that have that. And, you know, I'll give a shout out to Bo James.
0: Yes.
1: He's actually about to start running in the state of Alabama with Southern States Wrestling. So, you know, the Alabama scene already has, you know, Pro South Wrestling over in Piedmont. They've
0: yep.
1: been there forever. You know, you get to see a lot of really good up and coming people there, and just established people that have been there a while. And then New South is,
0: right.
1: You know, they do it up big. They just had their Haas tournament.
0: Right.
1: And, you know, there's several other promotions throughout Alabama that are still kicking around and trying and doing pretty good.
0: The main ones that I know about are Pro South, New South, New Era. Now, I know Retinal just ran a show here in Alabama.
1: Yeah. Corey Hollis is back.
0: Mm-hmm. 1FW, I believe, is going to do a show in Alabama. You mentioned Bo in Southern States. Actually, I'm in the process of reaching out to Bo to see if he can come on. We're going to work those. Corey has been on the show before and love to have him come back on. So, yeah, like I said, if it's around a I don't necessarily say around the Southeast, even though those are the words I almost said, because we've been blessed to have promoters come on from across the country in different parts of the world. And that's the thing, that the mission statement, and one of the reasons why I'm glad that our friendship and professional relationship is the way it is, because every year new people find out about different promotions. New people find out about Scenic City. New people find out about House of Heat up in Indiana. You know, different companies all across the country and around the world. And that's one of the reasons why I really value being able to talk to you, talk to different promoters, talk to different stars in this business, because there's companies I didn't know existed even as of earlier this week. I've got a calendar that's sent to me thanks to Phil Stamper.
1: And nice, yeah.
0: Yeah, and lo and behold, it's like, there's a show running here? Damn, I didn't even know this company. Yeah.
1: So I tell a story about there were these guys that used to work in Dalton, Georgia, and Dalton used to be just a hotbed for shows.
0: Yep.
1: They had a lot of people that only worked the Dalton area, but they had some really solid people. But they had, at one time, they had like 5 or 6 shows running a weekend or something crazy.
0: Wow.
1: Between Dalton and Chatsworth. And there was a couple guys on one of those shows that I kind of liked when I first started going to independent shows in the Chattanooga area. And then about 10 years passed, and I was working a show at a church, and the guy booking that show had booked one of those guys, and I hadn't seen him in 10 years. And, you know, I consider myself pretty in tune with, like, who's still running and working and things like that. And I told him, I was like, yeah, I used to watch you about 10 years ago. I said, you know, what have you been up to? And he's like, man, I wrestle every weekend. I'm the champion down at the flea market. I was like, oh.
0: Oh.
1: You just never know. You never know.
0: I'm sorry. I forgot to hit the cough button. You said champion in flea market. One name came to mind. I'm sorry. And I'm not going to say it. But I wouldn't fault you if you did. Meanwhile, but yes, you people find, and this is something, like I said, folks, if you're listening right now, we're having a lighthearted part of this conversation about, because that's the way it should be. It should never be that everybody wants to get into is, and my promotion's better than yours. It's like, the hell with all that. There is a great world of professional wrestling outside of what you see on Monday, Wednesday, Friday, and Saturday on respective streaming services, cable channels, and network TV. I forgot network. That would be Tuesday for NXT, which I actually do watch a little bit more often than the main roster product. But that's the mission statement. Oh, sorry. I'm still regrouping after the flea market thing.
1: I couldn't believe it. I was like, flea market show? I don't even know about this show. And I'll see flyers pop up here in Chattanooga, and, you know, it'll be a whole poster full of people that are local to Chattanooga.
0: Yeah.
1: Some of them maybe have wrestled for 20 years, and I've never seen them or heard of them.
0: That flea market's not in Ringgold, is it?
1: No,
0: okay.
1: No, not this one. I know who you're talking about.
0: I know.
1: No, I mean, you know, that show has run. It's the longest running show in the Chattanooga area. You know,
0: really?
1: They're still going. Yeah.
0: Very nice. Very nice. I'd love to find out a little bit more about it. We might actually be able to do something on air, off air, all of the above. Let's go for it. Friday night. Or excuse me, Friday, May 1st, 2026. I will let you take it from there for the Scenic City Rumble Edition 2026. Scott?
1: Yeah, tickets are available online already at sciwrestling.com. We've got general admission tickets for $10. It's bleacher seats, and it's a smaller gym, so it's a kind of like an intimate environment for it to be a high school gym. But I mean, it's $15 floor seats, $20 front row, and you get to see some of the best independent wrestlers in the world. And in an environment where, you know, there's also going to be like a coach involved. We've already got a match signed that is, it's Coach Gary Murray is his name. And
0: yeah.
1: He actually trained some with Jimmy Golden back in the day. He went to college. Yeah, he went to college with Jimmy Golden's son. And so he trained some. But he's all gung-ho about it, and he's teaming with Alabama

0: wrestler kind of thing, but it will be a lot of sports, a lot of entertainment. You mentioned Tank, and we've got sort of like a generational match with Tank. There's a guy out of the Memphis area that was just a WWE ID guy named Aaron Roberts, just a big, mobile, awesome 300-pounder guy, you know, think like early, like one-man gang kind of stuff. But, you know, to be the man, you got to beat the man. And so, you know, Tank's been wrestling longer than that guy's been alive,
1: yeah.
0: which is a more common thing nowadays. But as Tank has come off of his multiple retirements and he's still going strong, he's awesome. And so, you know, it's Tank and Aaron Roberts at the Slammania show we did in Sequatchie County. We had some ladies that still wanted to keep on fighting, so we set them up to fight again on May the 1st, and it's going to be Corinne Joy versus Ravenna Vane. I will announce this as an exclusive for you right here.
2: Thank you.
0: On Friday at Action Wrestling, we had a tag team championship match between Top Team, which is Jay Lucas and Terry Yockey. You know, they tour around, do some stuff with GCW. They are very talented, exciting stars, and they're the current Action Wrestling Tag Team Champions. But they are going to give another shot to the Carnies of Hunter Drake and Nick Iggy. So that will be a super exciting and polarizing match. and then, as an additional exclusive, the other match other than the Rumble, we've got Action Wrestling World Champion Darian Bingston, assuming he has some successful defenses there. But he's scheduled to face Landon Hale, who is actually a Robert Gibson trainee, who just one of the most athletically gifted and talented wrestlers you'll ever see. He's a legitimate doctor of chiropractic. And so, I mean, he's a well-rounded guy that, you know, can do the high flying, can do the mat wrestling, and just striking, whatever it is. Landon Hale, well-rounded, and he's coming for Darian Bingston's world championship. And then we've got that Rumble match. 30 individuals will enter. We do one-minute intervals, and the last person standing will get to be in the 2026 Scenic City Invitational Tournament, which I don't know if this has been made public either. So third exclusive right here. People are going to get rewarded for listening to this. The Scenic City Invitational Tournament this year, it's all new people. It's 16 individuals, or at least 15 individuals, who have never been in the tournament. The only way, if you have been in the tournament, to get back into the tournament this year at least, if not going forward, is to win the Scenic City Rumble.
1: Very
0: so there's
1: nice.
0: Going to be some people that it's their only shot.
1: Very nice. The location. Go ahead, lay that one out there.
0: So it's a little north of Chattanooga. It's right up above Soddy Daisy. I know that doesn't help a lot of people either, but it's up.
1: You'd be surprised.
0: It's up Interstate 27, but it's in a little town called Sail Creek. And if you get to Dayton, then you went too far. So Sail Creek is just it's a hop, skip, and a jump, or maybe just a hop and a skip and not a jump from Chattanooga there. And it is a middle high school. So that also goes to tell you that it's a cool little community that comes together to rally around these community events like this. You know, they're going to have a coach to come out and support. They're going to have, you know, a lot of the best independent wrestlers in the world to come and see. And we are so excited to come in. And I say we try to put the fun in fundraising.
1: Now, doors, okay, you talked about the pep rally a little bit earlier. That's primarily for the students and everybody up there and the families. Of course, doors open at 6 p.m. Bell time slated for 7. And give everybody the ticket prices one more time.
0: Yep. You can get in for as cheap as $10. Students actually get in for a $5 ticket that gets them into that pep rally and

0: into the night show there. If any people from Sell Creek are listening, children ages or grades 5 and under are in for free with an adult ticket. But then general admission, $10, floor seating, which is, you know, ringside seating in a chair. I've had people ask, is it actually sitting on the floor? No, it's a ringside seat. It's just second row and back. You have to be specific nowadays. Second row and back, $15. And then front row seats are $20. SCIWrestling.com.
1: I'm, on a personal note, I'm going to throw this one out there. I've had the privilege and the opportunity to see a couple of, I've seen one Rumble and two SCI tournaments. These are genuinely a great time waiting to be had. I say this just as quickly with Scott not on the line as I do with him on the line. Because, once again, I offer up to the fact that both the Rumble and the Invitational have that air of an openness to them that doesn't feel stuffy. It doesn't feel pushy. It doesn't feel like you're being stifled. You can come in, cut loose, have fun, be a fan. Look, I've been in this industry as long as I have. Drink. There's part three of the drinking game. And right, in my case, it's a Green Monster right here. The Crown Royal was last night. I don't drink on the job. I drink while clocked in. There's a difference. However, but when you get a chance to catch an SCI event, like I said, Rumble Invitational, you feel at home. You feel like you have a place where you can be a fan, where you can dump all the stuff that you think you see on the message boards and the chat rooms and the comment sections. And it's like, you know something? Wrestling is cool. More cool than I remember. That's why you have events like Scenic City, to help you remember what it's like just to be a fan and have fun with it. And for those in this industry who go to the Invitational and go to the Rumble, it's like you walk away from it, damn, I want to get booked here.
0: Yeah.
1: I mean, I've done commentary for one of your shows, and I appreciated that opportunity where I sat alongside of Dan Wilson, just had a blast doing it.
0: Yeah.
1: And I, like I said, situations prevail. I'd love to come back and do it again. My weekends are right now playing DJ and KJ and all the other stuff with Full Range in your karaoke night. But if that window opens up, hey, I don't care if I'm booked or not. I would pay at the door to come see this event 7 days a week.
0: It's, man, that means a lot. Yep.
1: Before I let you run, we had the baseball thing. Now, coming off of football, yes, UFL is here. College and pro still a while off. I don't know if you saw the news or not. I'm coming to UFL for a second. One of the things that they implemented was the 4-point field goal. This was accomplished yesterday. Have you not heard about this?
0: No, this is news to me.
1: I can't remember all the specifics of yesterday's game. I saw it run across my timeline before I started work, and it's like it finally happened. A team in the UFL kicked, I believe it was a 60-yard field goal.
0: Jeez.
1: Yeah, I know. I know some people that are still having trouble with 25-footers, and that'd be me. But they're 25-yarders, I'm sorry. But, yeah, when you have a situation where a company, a franchise, is opening up that opportunity for people to, for a new facet to the game, you now have a 4-point play. Okay, the only thing missing is 5. You've got 1, 2, 3, now 4. 5's not in the mix yet. 6 and 7 are there. And actually, I think more than that, because in the UFL, you can actually... Matter of fact, how far are you from Louisville?
0: Louisville is probably about, maybe 4 to 5 hours.
1: Oh, okay.
0: 5.
1: Okay. Yeah, with Louisville actually having a brand new UFL team, because UFL did some realignment, and there were 3 teams that moved from one from their current location to new locations. Louisville now has a team. Of course, we got lucky. We've got our team for one more year that I know of, Birmingham Stallions.
0: Yeah.
1: If there was something that you could change in any sport, I know this is off the top of the head, what one facet to your favorite game would you add something to?
0: Well, you know, I think some baseball purists may hate me for this, but I was at the All-Star game in Atlanta, and it was a tie game that went into extra innings and had the home run derby hit-off kind of thing.
1: Yeah.
0: And, you know, I liken it to like a shootout in hockey. Like, it's the most exciting scoring opportunity situation kind of thing imaginable. And, you know, Kyle Schwarber came in clutch and hit a home run every single swing. And so, I mean, heroes are made in those situations, whereas, you know, a baseball game can – they've added the runner on second base, and I don't know. I don't like that. But it at least moves the game forward a little faster. And, you know, nobody comes to a baseball game thinking, man, I'd love to watch 14 innings of baseball. So, you know, I think the home run hit-off kind of thing would be what I would add to just regular season.
1: As part of the Birmingham Barons organization, I worked a 14, 15, and 16-inning game one year. Over the course of
0: five years. It pays the same, doesn't it? Don't you? It pays per game, right?
1: I don't get overtime. Just like I don't get I don't get cut short if the game really just – if it's a no-hitter and everybody goes home quick. So, and then, of course, you've got the NCAA going on for the men and women's basketball division. We're in that weird time because so many fans put – and, of course, I believe I'm sorry, my brain and I are disagreeing right now because I was about to say I believe the NBA – NASCAR is just really starting to hit stride. You've got the NBA still doing their thing. I don't watch it nearly as much as I used to. I'm having more fun watching soccer and hockey. Yeah.
0: There's so many options out there now.
1: And you just led me to that. Thank you.
0: Good. There
1: are so many different options. And when you have, like I said, you have that opportunity to see the up-and-coming stars of today, the best and brightest stars of today, and those on the precipice of hitting that legendary status all under one roof at one time, Friday night, May 1st, Sail Creek Middle High School. Did I say Friday night, May 1st? Yes, I think I did. I hope I didn't screw that up.
0: You got it?
1: I was looking right at the screen, and for some reason my brain said Saturday, but my mouth said Friday. That's the communication gap working right now.
0: We're good.
1: Check out sciwrestling.com for tickets. Now, I would love to have you come back somewhere down the road before the date. That way, if you, of course, you're going to be adding more names to... That's one thing we really didn't say. Have you already? Are there a couple of names that are already signed for the Rumble that you'd like to release, or have you? Or are you keeping some of those under your hat for a later point?
0: No, we'll keep them under the hat. We did the regular match announcements, but stay tuned to social media. You know, we are weekly announcing things on Facebook and on Instagram and on X, and so, you know, look up the socials for Scenic City Invitational and check out who's going to be in this Rumble match.
1: Folks, Scott Hensley with Scenic City Wrestling has just gone once again beyond ringside. Hang tight for a second. I'll be back to put a bow on everything in just a moment. This is Beyond Ringside Live.

0: 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You're locked in Beyond Ringside.
1: Oh, yes! This is Paul Bearer, and some people call me Percy Pringle III. You're locked in.
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8: Hey, folks. This is WWE Hall of Famer Hacksaw Jim Duggan. And we're locked into Beyond Ringside. Just die.

0: Hey, I'm just happy we finally got some damn rain. On a beautiful and overcast Wednesday afternoon. Greetings, good evening, good afternoon, good morning. How the hell are you? Welcome into Beyond Ringside Live on this 29th day of April. From Studio One, the control center, if you will, yours truly, the Magic City Motormouth Fast Eddie Lane, welcoming in tag team partner, the one and only, the trivia master, the promoter, the incomparable Shane Knowles. What's up?
1: Very much enjoying the rain that we've had over the last day and a half, as I can breathe out of both nostrils for the first time since the 1st of February.
0: About to say that pollen count should have dropped to zero by now. I noticed one of my cars that I have not been able to wash lately. It's like, yeah, it's supposed to be copper brown. It's not supposed to be like green. But guess what? It's back to copper brown in most places. Kind of wish I'd have been out there at 3 o'clock in the morning when it was coming down strong with a nice little sponge or a scrubber and just go ahead and hand wipe all that stuff off. I'd have been good. My pressure washer has been down. Therefore, it's like I'm trying to figure out what's wrong with it. It should be easy. It's a relatively easy fix, I'm sure. Just a matter of being able to sit down and do it. Because with my new schedule, it's been a little bit difficult, and I'll cover that a little bit later. Let's jump right on in. Ted Guinness originally supposed to join us this afternoon, unable to make it today. We'll get him back very soon. And of course, before we go into lead, thank you to everyone for all the feedback from this past Sunday. That's why on the podcast feed it's called Here's Your Soundbite. I didn't do what I did just for shock value, for hot takes or anything like that. I simply told what I feel to be the truth. And if you have not had a chance to hear this past Sunday, I only went about 45, 48 minutes on it. There were some things I really wanted to cover, and I decided to leave it at that. I didn't want to go very long-winded on certain things, but I said what I said, and I meant every damn word of it. And let me clarify one little thing for somebody who sent me a message. No, I am not telling people to drop WWE. I've never said that. I've never said to drop any promotion. I'm saying there comes a time where you feel like you're persecuting yourself by watching a certain show. Sit back, take a break, keep an eye on the results and things like that. If you're watching social media, once again, also that other part, I'm not anti-WWE. I'm anti some of the BS that's going on right now. But I had to be very clear and concise when I said, when you mention their name in a social media platform, what they're seeing is, hey, they're talking about us. We can use that as artillery to take it to our sponsors and say, we're getting this much social media reaction. It's the old school phrase that pays. As long as you spell my name right, say whatever the hell you want, because I'll probably never read it. So that's the logic behind it. Moving into it, I was very happy to find out that the news dropped about NXT and their deal with the CW expanding to where now the premium live events for NXT will be shown on the CW. I'm sitting back going, I'm ready for this. This is going to be cool. This is for people who have, of course, basic cable, YouTube TV, DirecTV, Dish, but also those who have over-the-air access to be able to catch the CW on a traditional antenna for free. With the PLEs, the premium live events, now being available on the CW itself as part of CW Sports, taking a larger footprint in this whole scenario. We have another chapter to add to this particular story, or a new page to add to the chapter. I'll leave it at that. The CW and ESPN have announced that the two sides have agreed to a deal that will see all CW sporting events stream on ESPN Unlimited. So for those of you that now get the ESPN package, WWE NXT premium live events will be made available on ESPN Unlimited as well as the CW. And now this whole story gets another nice little addition to it. Just when you think it cannot get any better. Let's do this. Because NXT is also coming to the Roku channel. If this isn't great news, I don't know what is. See, I love to be able to sit back in this chair in front of this microphone, in front of my screens, and be able to deliver good news. Very few people have that much negative to say about NXT. I'm one of them. It's rare when they do something, huh, what, how, who, when, where, why. But yet this one, premium phase one, NXT's been on the CW for a little while now, which is free over the air, in addition to basic cable, basic subscription services. Now you add the premium live events to the CW, so you can get those, potentially, at no additional charge as well. Go from there. 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So if you've already got ESPN Unlimited, guess what? You can DVR it through there unless you have a DVR for your over-the-air antenna, which is a thing, believe it or not. And now NXT is going next day on the Roku channel. If there's a downside to this, somebody please tell me at Beyond Ringside on Twix, facebook.com/Beyond Ringside. If you see a downside to this, please let me know what that is. Shane Knowles, come on in. Your thought about this triple play.
1: As you just laid it out for me, I could not find a negative there. More exposure for NXT across a variety of different ways to watch. Solid across the board.
0: I mean, think about it like this. You add the CW, a lot of the stuff from the CW, they will have their own hub on the Roku channel to feature over 800 hours reportedly of CW library content. Can you please bring back the Arrowverse and make it count this time? So, legitimately speaking, it's just you're adding layer upon layer upon layer to make it easier for people to find a product. So, this is where I say this. Look, I said it a second ago. Shane echoed the sentiment. Very few people have things negative to say about the way things are taking place on NXT. You had a number of call-ups over the last week or so. Then from there, you've had a number of entries coming into, including one of my favorite people who just left New Japan Pro Wrestling, and I'm referring to former IWGP Heavyweight Champion in the form of Evil, made his debut on WWE NXT last night, going face-to-face with Tony D'Angelo, the current NXT champion. That's a match I want to see. Because with the number of people that have departed from New Japan lately, A, I'm worried about the company as a whole. I know their dojo system is very good. It's solid. It's strong. But when you have a number of different people leave over a short period of time, it's like, how are we going to build stars that quickly? Now, I will toss this one over to my colleague on this one. One of our primary concerns about the main roster is the questionable ability to build new talent. With some of the call-ups that have transpired, especially that of Obafemi coming in, especially where he was, and then being elevated and made all the way to WrestleMania. Do we have... Okay, I can't say we on this one. How are your fears allayed at any point that they are finally getting it together to help create new stars that can carry them even further?
1: Well, I mean, Bron Breakker is back now, allegedly healthy. And man, with the new haircut, does he not look more like Rick Steiner than ever?
0: Yes.
1: Funny to see his name mentioned, Steiner, repeatedly by Rollins. And I'm like, yes, let Seth Rollins be the transformation here where we get away from the last name Breakker, which is silly from the first day. Randy Orton is Bob Orton's son. He's not known as Randy Punisher. It's Randy Orton. Braun Steiner, not Braun Breaker. Anyway, speaking to that Obafemi, I mean, everything's been gold so far, but I'm going to go in a different direction here on this. Jacob Fatu, who could still be considered new as he's been with the main roster less than 2 years, I want to get your thoughts on something here, because Jacob Fatu is in that handful of a mix of guys that you would consider newer stars, so to speak. I have loved everything about the buildup with Roman Reigns, and I promise this is not, for longtime listeners of this show, this is not a detriment to Shane Just Hates Roman Reigns. I said last week I loved the match with he and Punk, and I thought it was the best Reigns had looked in quite a while. But when Roman Reigns makes the statement after Mania that enough of this part-time stuff, y'all better make room for my ass this summer. Okay, cool. Rather than doing the SOS, and I don't mean same old situation from Motley Crue, where Roman Reigns defeats Jacob Fatu at Backlash and has him acknowledge him and join whatever semblance of a bloodline we're doing again, I put Jacob Fatu over at Backlash. When he debuted, whatever you want to call it, the mandible claw, the love handle on Roman Reigns, I haven't beat him. Now, I'm not saying Fatu holds the belt Bob Backlund or CM Punk or even Roman Reigns' length. I'm just saying to kickstart something into the summer, you could have a nice back and forth on that one. Your thoughts, Eddie?
0: I'm very outspoken about the way that things have transpired with Jacob Fatu. This kid has it. Legitimate.
1: And he's different.
0: Yes. Yes. And that's part of that IT factor. And by IT, I don't mean information technology. I mean it, damn it. To put things in play, I think that for as organic as the face turn was becoming for Fatu because of the way people were getting behind him, I think that they over-pushed it heading toward Mania. Because you still have a situation going into Mania where you have those that are genuinely riding that train with Fatu, and you still have those that are damn sure solidly in the Drew McIntyre camp. For as much as I loved the factor of them having that match, I thought it was too soon. Especially an unsanctioned match. I would have probably gone a different direction on the stipulation, but that's just me. I believe in long-form, slow-burn builds. I think they are priceless when done right. Now, I was completely taken off guard because, once again, I really don't read what's supposedly going to be. And coming up tonight, we're going to have Jacob Fatu come out and confront Roman Reigns. I didn't see all that. So it was a surprise when I was like, what? I don't know if I'm quite ready for that. I think that he's proven himself to a great degree. I think that Jacob and Roman could have an excellent match. I think Roman would have to step up the pace a little bit. One of the reasons why the CM Punk Roman Reigns match was as good as it was is because they took their time. They built the match. They created a very nice work of art in a WrestleMania main event. That's why I gave it an A++. Plain and simple. The match that... I get in trouble when I say this. It's the match that saved WrestleMania.
1: By far. Yeah. Without that match, that just about that entire card seemed like a Raw or a SmackDown for the most part.
0: Because I wouldn't have had, I mean, for as much as I appreciated the fact that they were being put on the ESPN linear instead of the Unlimited for that match, for the unsanctioned match, I think that they could have done better going for a cage match or something of that ilk and then build to the unsanctioned. We've tried everything else. Just screw it. Let them fight. We've gone through the cage. We don't have to do a Texas death match. We don't have to do a street fight. We just go straight to unsanctioned after a cage. When the cage is normally a blow off, traditional logic applies.
1: Let me interject one more thing here. What I mean by SOS, not to the level of Obafemi Brock Lesnar, where it's under 5 minutes. But I'm just thinking, everything you just said about Roman's going to have to change his style. What if Fatu caught him in a quick one, in a match that was under 10 minutes? He takes the belt. And then, you know what, you could have Roman beat him the next PLE, or you could even have it SummerSlam, however you want to do it. Maybe it takes a little longer to make Fatu acknowledge him. Like, he stands out differently as the guy because he can beat Reigns.
0: Okay, Backlash is going to be on May 9th, right?
1: Mm-hmm.
0: Okay. That means, in principle, we have a week and a half for them to do something. One more episode of Raw. And that's going to be on May 4th. This to me is the epitome of a rocket build, as in lightning build, because you're going to have one more show to where you're going to be able to get one every 18. And I really hope, don't get me started on prices, I hope this is one where they can legitimately sell out. See, I do say nice things. It would be a shock to the system, and I mean the overall system, if Fatu goes over with the world championship this quick. Would it be unwelcome?
1: It's a chance to make somebody.
0: Yes. Yes.
1: I mean, that's just my initial thought here, because Reigns is at that level. He's at that dude, and I'm just afraid that if he beats Fatu and has him acknowledge him after the match or the next night on Raw, well, then where are we moving? I mean, because Breaker's not there with Reigns. I hate to keep interrupting you, but the reason I'm advocating for this, I just want to make it clear that I don't think Jacob Fatu should take the belt and have a tremendously long reign. But I'm talking about for a shock factor and also to elevate someone that I'm okay with Reigns beating him in a match, but maybe it just takes a little longer for Fatu to acknowledge, if he ever does, the Tribal Chief, because he's different.
0: Would it surprise you if they had Jacob versus Jay this Monday on Raw, and Roman with the stipulation, hey, you got a chance to beat a former world champion right here. If you can knock off a former world champion, I have no choice but to take you seriously.
1: Then I would have him plow right through Uso. And I would have Roman Reigns with those beautiful Dave and Buster fake veneer teeth he's got with his jaw slacked, looking at what just happened to Uso at courtesy at the hands of Fatu, because then at that point, he takes him 100% different. No more smug cockiness of, I'm the Tribal Chief. It's the big Vince McMahon exaggerated gulp of, uh-oh, my ass might be in trouble. And that sells it to the fans, you know, because the fans are wanting to get behind a guy. For whatever you think, they're not behind Cody Rhodes, as Ted Guinness alluded to, for many reasons. They're looking for that next dude. And, again, because of Fatu's different, just everything, the intensity, the look, the way he carries it. Again, I just think, boom, pop it after that Backlash, and let's see what the crowd, how they take to it.
0: Oh, they lose their absolute mind in a great way. If Jacob Fatu were to face Roman Reigns at Backlash and go over, especially in a decisive manner, oh, boy. I would almost be willing to say, why not put Jacob over Clubber Lang versus Rocky Balboa the first fight? Catch him completely off guard. And lo and behold, you know, have Roman with something. You know, it's like the idea for me was have Jacob face Jay on Raw, have Jay do the honors for Jacob to continue that upward motion. There's a way to do it without looking weak. Trust me. Sometimes you gain more in that loss than you do in the win. And yes, that has been proven year after year after year in the pro wrestling industry. Look, if they were to do this and Jacob goes over, I would be out of my chair applauding, going, holy fecal matter. If they
1: because
0: do.
1: Because I'm with you. Under the guise of the traditional WWE build, this does seem lightning fast. I mean, Jacob Fatu just beat Drew McIntyre at WrestleMania on the opening match that was on ESPN Linear on Saturday, and then shipped all the way into the title picture where he's breaking out the mandible claw and leaving Reigns subdued and out of breath.
0: The fun part of that scenario is you already have the situation in play that you could have built on, because Drew McIntyre is a former multi-time champion in WWE. I think they dropped the ball by not mentioning that.
1: Right. Just held the belt as recently as this year.
0: Yeah. I mean, you can take things in so many different directions on that. Now, the only thing that's with the strategic positioning on the rosters, Jacob Fatu still technically, I believe, is a member of the SmackDown roster. Therein lies the rub, because you had Cody Rhodes, the former heavyweight champion on Raw. I mean, CM Punk, the former heavyweight champion over on Raw, eyeballing Cody's championship from over on SmackDown. Are we going to have a clean talent swap where Punk goes to Friday and Jacob comes to Monday? Or do you see a possible setup where Drew says, oh, but hell no? Could you see Jacob and Roman where Drew interferes and cost Jacob the match?
1: I wouldn't mind that as much, because Drew does have an axe to grind. No pun intended with his Celtic Warrior status, whatnot. But I mean, Yeah, I still wouldn't do it. Just on initial thought, I wouldn't.
0: It would be a very precarious situation, because if it, the only thing, the main thing, go ahead.
1: My one more thing, and I think, you know, you alluded to it. I think a Jacob Fatu clean victory over Reigns at Backlash not only sets us up for something during the summer of, I better take this guy seriously, he's different than the rest of the bloodline, but two, boy, could that erase some of the bad taste in the universe's mouth coming off of WrestleMania.
0: Confirmed and very true. I mean, like I said, there's, you could actually, I think the predictable thing, if they do it, is to have Jay get jealous and say, if anybody's going to do it, it's me. Therefore, recreating the friction that originally was held between Jay and Roman. But I don't know if fans want to see that all over again. I'm iffy on it.
1: Question, does Jacob Fatu have a clean loss in WWE yet?
0: I don't think so.
1: Then I would not pull the trigger with it the first time with Roman.
0: Yeah, because the first time you have that indisputable loss, it does bear a psychological play for a lot of people. Now, once again, I'm referring to those 30 and over, because 29 and under don't necessarily go with the win-loss thing, which is something that I hated when AEW dropped the, you know, 7 wins in the last 9 matches, stuff like that. Give me the stats. Because you've got a lot of people out there who do play with those stats. Not just us in the broadcast industry. Not just those who do podcasts. And yes, I put a qualifier on those, because we're not doing a live podcast. We're doing internet radio. It becomes a podcast later in life. And sometimes same day, sometimes a week later. Hello. Did I fail to mention the fact that I pretty much am executive producer on this, and I'm able to get stuff done when I'm able to get it done? I know that sounds very flippant, and I apologize for that to a great degree. But, you know, hey, that's where my shoulders are carrying that part of that load. But because I like doing it. I know that's a weird swerve for me to say, because I like doing it. And I'm not, because of the fact that, you know, we are where we are in a financial position on the Beyond Ringside project. I'm not going to ask anybody else to do something that I can't pay them to do at this point. That's another reason why I do shoulder that load. It's like, yep, I don't have the money to pay people to do that. So therefore, guess what? I'll do it. Yeah. That's why the YouTube thing hasn't been there for the last couple of weeks. Sorry about that, folks. I know I've been getting good results on that, too. But lo and behold, I'll also come back and ask the question. Would they risk an lo and behold, you've got a school of thought in place that, because of how Oba dispatched Brock, some would say that he should be in line for the title shot before Jacob, because Jacob's been on the other show. And getting the win that Oba did over Brock in the method that he did, some would say that that should push him higher than Jacob in the overall list of, or the hierarchy, if you will. There's a lot of ways that this can go. And if Roman is actually, go ahead.
1: I guess my closing thought on this for me, if you're going to do the Lightning build, do the Lightning holy crap finish.
0: Yeah.
1: Don't do this with Fatu just to have him beat you. You're already here.
0: True. You're there. Make the moment count. That's the best way to look at it. Folks, tell you what, we are going to take a quick one. Shane and I will return in just a moment. This is Beyond Ringside Live.

0: What's going on, everybody? This is Scott Hewlett, owner of House of Heat Pro Wrestling, and you guys are locked in to Beyond Ringside.
1: This is Randy Rose from the original Midnight Express, and you're locked in to Beyond Ringside.
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0: Welcome back into Beyond Ringside Live on this beautiful Wednesday afternoon, 29th day of April. 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
1: Oh, this segment brought to you by Useless Trivia, provided by Shane Knowles, with a new location to announce later in the program, a new permanent location. And Eddie, we talked about it in the opening segment. All this rain in the West Georgia, East Alabama area got me feeling a little bit of a draft.
0: I'll give that setup a B. You know, like like Mel Kiper gave the Miami Dolphins draft this year. I'll give it a B. For badass.
1: So he gave us a B.
0: Yes, and I it's rare when I genuinely pay attention to Kiper because he is such a bloviating ass. I will never forget the year this, because they don't listen to people like me. That's why they continue to suck. It's like a paraphrase of a rant that Mel Kiper Jr. did one season after the draft. It's kind of like, really, dude, you think that highly of what you think a team needs? And I went back through my logic on the gas bags and the bloviating buzzards when it came down to it, because we have how many teams that are supposed to pick in the first round? 32. There are 32 picks. Guess what? Not every team has the same damn need. So just because, well, he fell from number 6 to number 17. Well, what did number 6 need? What did 7, 8, 9 through 16 need to where that person was still available at 17? So unless that team had multiple picks in the first round, like we know a couple teams did, lo and behold, guess what? If the team has one pick in the first round and they pick you, you're a first round draft pick. I mean, my God. I will never get enough of that, because listening to some of this, I normally tune out ESPN and the rest of these idiots when it comes in, gets ready for the draft. The one time that I actually pay attention is when Reese Davis and the cast of College Football Game Day or College Game Day comes into play. This year, especially with Saban being a part of the squad again, I'm sitting back going, they're going to be some good conversation on some of these players. Because just because Nick is no longer coaching, thank you to all the political BS involved in college football nowadays, the man is still very much on top of what's going on in football, and I gave all the credit in the world. I did not know until the next day about the Jalen Waddle trade. Dude, are they going to try to rebuild everything from scratch?
1: Apparently so. You know, my thoughts on Waddle. I love the penguin dance, but being fair, Jalen Waddle spends a lot of time in the blue tent.
0: Yep.
1: Not saying he misses a lot of games, but he gets banged up a lot as an undersized receiver. Also, his contract in 2 years would make him one of the seventh highest paid wide receiver in the NFL, and I don't think the Dolphins are there to be paying him that kind of money. Now, on the flip side, Denver needs a receiver. It's Cortland Sutton and Pray for Rain over there currently, and they made the AFC title game just with that very format. I think Waddle can be a nice compliment to Cortland Sutton, but for the Dolphins, they garnered a first-round pick, a third-rounder, and an extra fourth, and I liked what they turned that into.
0: Yeah, they ultimately ended up with like 13 picks, if my notes are right. Everything from Kalen Proctor and Chris Johnson in the first one, offensive tackle and cornerback. One in the second round with Jacob Rodriguez, three in the third round, two in the fourth, three in the fifth, 1 6th, and 1 7th round choice. Noticing they took two different wide receivers. And by the way, I mentioned the Waddle thing. I didn't know that they'd released Tyreek Hill as well. I haven't kept up on all the news and notes. Okay, that's on me.
1: No worries. You come here to Dolphin Central. Since Ted Geddes is not here to wax poetic about the Raiders, I'll steal that time to do the Dolphins real quick. Three receivers. I give the Dolphins a B because here's the thing. Miami has been small, undersized for a lot of years. New general manager John David Sullivan and new head coach Jeff Hafley, both via the Green Bay Packers, wanted to build the team bigger, tougher, stronger to play in adverse cold conditions. Just real quick, Caden Proctor from Alabama. I know people get on him about his weight. His weight was a problem when he was a freshman. He certainly had multiple seasons since then, since the weight seemed to be a problem. graded as one of the top 10 run blockers in the entire nation. And of all the offensive linemen that played 600 pass snaps in the entire country, no one had less pressures given up this past season than Caden Proctor.
0: Right.
1: Could be gold here. Now, Chris Johnson, cornerback from San Diego State, mm-hmm. arguably the best corner in this class, 6 foot tall, 193 pounds. He allowed a country-leading 16% of passes completed thrown his way. He did not allow a touchdown. He had four interceptions and two pick sixes to go with that. The steal of the draft, Jacob Rodriguez in the second round, the Buckus Award winner, the Bronco Nagurski winner, best linebacker in the country. Just unbelievable field vision. Four interceptions for a linebacker. I'm not Mel Kiper. Seven forced fumbles is wild to think about from a safety. It's beyond mind-boggling from a linebacker. That's how many Rodriguez had, seven forced fumbles to go with the four picks. Will Kaepernick, the best blocking tight end in the nation from Ohio State, couldn't hurt to have a sixth offensive lineman on the field. Kyle Lewis, a linebacker safety from Pittsburgh, who had a round two grade, fell to Miami in the fourth, two-time ACC at Pitt, considered the best tackling safety in this draft. Kevin Coleman Jr., I know Eddie and I saw him in the SEC, tear it up against Alabama and Auburn. Speed, unreal out of the slot, as well as a good kick returner, punt returner via Missouri. But my favorite pick of the draft for Miami, wide receiver Chris Bell from Louisville, who is compared to A.J. Brown, 6'2", 220, a monster of a receiver, who plays physical, who has the speed. And personally, what I saw from him late in October, when the Miami Hurricanes were still undefeated, down in Miami, they couldn't cover Chris Bell to the tune of 9 catches, 165 yards, and 2 touchdowns, helping Louisville spoil Miami's unbeaten season. They still made the national title game. But the thing on Bell, he did tear the ACL after that game, and he had a mid-first-round grade. For Miami to get him in pick 94 in round three, I love it. And two more things of note. Miami takes Lewis, the safety from Indiana, all Big Ten, had 6 interceptions for the national champions. And then it has an undrafted rookie free agent signing. This one baffles me because there's always names that happen. But Le'Veon Moss, running back from Texas A&M, projected to go in the second or third round, did not get drafted, and Miami signed him immediately. That will be a nice compliment to Devon Achane. So I give Miami a B or a B minus. If Caden Proctor turns out to what he's supposed to be, this draft becomes an A minus, in my opinion.
0: I did find it funny that a quote was laid out there by Sean Payton, that he didn't believe the players who would be on the board in a certain range would help the team as much as Jaylen Waddle. Now, granted, Denver's going to be eating a little bit of that contract, but by the same token, I'm just going to sit back and say this. Bo Nix, Jaylen Waddle, same field. If Waddle can do what he does best and can stay healthy at the same time, and that second one is a big if, I think these two could hook up quite often, quarterback to receiver.
1: I do. I think it was a good trade for both. Miami got a first rounder that they turned into Chris Johnson. That pick from Denver becomes Chris Bell to replace Waddle. And for Denver, they get an extra offensive playmaker to go on a team that was certainly up their top two defense, but needed one more guy, certainly, to help expand the field for Bo Nix. So I think it's one of those rare trades that probably benefits both.
0: Well, I wish Ted was here because I would love to ask him the question following up on his comment from last time. The Jets are going to do Jet things. And yet, lo and behold, I don't think they had a bad draft. I mean, you go, I know he was talking about one particular person. I can't remember the name right off the top of my head. I'm so sorry. The one that everybody was projecting that New York was going to take first at that edge position. And ended
1: Ben
0: up
1: Bailey from Texas Tech. Monster.
0: And they did take David Bailey, but it was another person. Yeah. And then from there, three first rounders, and they made all of them count with edge rusher, tight end, wide receiver. They brought in a good defensive and two good offensive weapons, and then they balanced it out in good skill positions.
1: I do like Douglas Pons, the corner I love Omar Cooper, receiver from Indiana. That was smart on the Jets to trade back into the first round to select him to put with Garrett Wilson at wide receiver. David Bailey is a freak. And if you notice, Miami took two of them, counting David Bailey. I think there were eight or nine players drafted off that Texas Tech defense that was just ferocious this year in college football. My only question for the Jets, and I'm not even going to poo-poo the pick of Cade Klubnik, quarterback Clemson. They got him in round four. Once Ty Simpson was off the board, they were screwed royally with getting a top quarterback. But I do question the drafting of Kenyon Sadiq, who was considered the top tight end from Oregon. He's not an inline blocker. He's a glorified receiver, and that's fine. He may carve out a role in the NFL. But the reason I question it is the Jets last year, early in round two, took tight end Mason Taylor out of LSU. He, the son of Miami Dolphins Hall of Famer Jason Taylor. And Mason Taylor was a good, very good rookie tight end. So I was shocked that they took a tight end in the first round. But everything else with the Jets, I love there.
0: Were you surprised about the Nussmeier pick?
1: Oh, Eddie. I keep making this Dolphin Central. Much like Quinn Ewers falling to round seven last year, I'm shocked that Garrett Nussmeier fell all the way to round seven to the Kansas City Chiefs. It baffles me. If I was Pittsburgh, I would have taken Garrett Nussmeier every day over Drew Allar and twice on Sunday. But Ted, Raiders, hey, man. Of course, Fernando Mendoza, cool. But I loved the Raiders' selections of running back Mike Anderson, Jr. out of Arkansas,
0: right,
1: who was the first Arkansas running back to go over 1,000 yards since another good Arkansas running back who did well for the Raiders, Darren McFadden. And maybe the steal of the draft, cornerback Jermaine McCoy from Tennessee, projected to go in those first 12 picks. Of course, he didn't play last season with the knee injury.
0: Right.
1: But for some reason, people scared off that knee injury, and the Raiders take him with the very first pick of the fourth round.
0: Mm-hmm.
1: Let's just say it. If McCoy's healthy, the Raiders got two possible top 10 picks here with McCoy and Mendoza, and that is sharp because let's say McCoy's not healthy. You hate it. But fourth round for the possible upside, my goodness.
0: Room in the budget. Words I love to hear.
1: and let's go to Eddie's teams here real quick. The Atlanta Falcons, I love Avion Terrell. The Falcons need corner, but what a cool story. He will be linked up with his brother, AJ Terrell.
0: Yep.
1: Both playing corner for the Atlanta Falcons, and they did not get to, because of the 5 or 6 year age difference, they did not get to play together in high school. They did not get to play together in college. They will play together as professionals. That's very cool. And then whatever people want to say about the prowling arrest a week and a half before the draft, yeah. Going forward, the Falcons needed a receiver. They needed speed. Zachariah Branch from Georgia to complement Drake London.
0: Yep.
1: That's going to be a nice gadget toy there for the Atlanta Falcons. And I liked what your Tennessee Titans did as well. Let's see. What was that first pick for the Titans at number four?
0: Yeah, I do. Actually, that was Carnell Tate.
1: Oh, well, Cam Ward needs weapons, and he's the best receiver slated in the draft. And if he turns out like all these other Ohio State receivers by via Garrett Wilson, Chris Olave, Emeka Ibuka, there's more. I'm forgetting a couple of them off the top of my head. That's a solid pick. I love them taking Keldrick Falk with their second first-rounder,
0: yep,
1: edge rusher from Auburn. Anthony Hill, the linebacker from Texas. I think he was the second-best linebacker in this class other than Jacob Rodriguez, who went to the Dolphins. But a little bit later here, running back Nick Singleton for,
0: yep,
1: Penn State. Highly skilled running back. And Tony Pollard, as you mentioned last week, he's 29. He's not 32. So they didn't take a running back early, but they may have found a gem in day two there.
0: My Titans needed to rebuild, and I think they made some positive moves. I would have given a little bit better grade. By the same token, I really couldn't. Excuse me, good Lord, I couldn't say that much about the Falcons draft this year because of the way that they ended up screwing around with first round picks over the last couple of years. Hey, we're gonna trade our first round pick for this. It's like, really? Why? No. No, never trade yourself out of the first round. God, what was the team I'm trying to remember that didn't have a pick until round three? I think there may have been a couple of those. But Atlanta didn't have the first pick until the 48th pick overall, second round. And then their next pick was third round, 79th. And it's like, yee. But the one of the big stories, and I think I sent this over to you on Messenger, was the one that absolutely has captured the imagination of so many people. And that is the scenario with Eli Heidenreich, Pittsburgh. Mm-hmm. Yeah. Pittsburgh native, Naval Academy. Lo and behold, gets drafted by the Pittsburgh Steelers in Pittsburgh, where the draft is being held. You can't ask for a much better story. I love the facet that everybody brought out that this was the first time in forever that two players from the Naval Academy have been drafted in the same draft. The backstory on Heidenreich and the numbers he put up for Navy definitely make him look like a true asset and a diamond in the making. But once again, you have that moment where it's like the hometown boy gets drafted by the dream team that he always wanted to play for. You saw him walking down the hallway and tap on the Pittsburgh logo. And I'm just sitting back. I came out of my chair applauding. It's like, you see this coming and the emotions hit. And it's like, I really wish the absolute best for this kid, Shane.
1: Well, as someone who's watched way more Navy football over the last two seasons than probably anyone in the Yellowhammer State, if you watch more, you know where you can reach me later on. We do.

0: Michael Pittman from the Colts. Very good move. Mentioning this, they needed a slot guy. Well, you know what? Eddie's guy from Alabama, Jeremy Bernard, right there in the second round. And I'll make this, it sounds like a joke. Jeremy Bernard was probably the best running back for Alabama this season.
1: Yeah.
0: As much as they gave him the ball on end arounds and whatnot as a receiver, he brings a different flex to the game than those 2 6-foot-4 receivers. Now you add Heidenreich, no one will play harder. Mm-mm. This kid has served his country and has even said when he gets done with his pro career, he still has 10 years in reserves that he owes. It's interesting to me because when you start talking service academies, unless you're just an unbelievable, you know, standout quarterback, wasn't it Roger Staubach?
2: Yeah.
0: That played?
2: Yep.
0: For the Navy? Okay. Or unless you're David Robinson in basketball, who seemingly grew 7 or 8 inches overnight, you don't make the pros out of a service academy. So this is very refreshing with Heidenreich. And I think, man, him and Dowdle, you could use Heidenreich kick return. You could use him as a flanker out of the slot. What I'm just thinking, the Steelers as a whole, adding Heidenreich and Bernard to a team that already won the division without much semblance of an offense. Now you add Michael Pittman as well. Boy, mm-hmm. he's a tough cover. You know, he was the number one receiver for the Colts the last 3 years. Now he's the two with Metcalf. I'm thinking things could line up beautifully for the Steelers, and wouldn't that be funny after Mike Tomlin leaves as head coach after 19 seasons?
2: Let's see, what was it? 23, 214 rushing yards, one touchdown, 24, 414. Pretty much doubled production. Three touchdowns, tripled that. 2025 season set the all-time Navy receiving yards record. Recorded 8 receptions, 243, and 3 touchdowns in a game against Air Force. It's like, damn!
0: Oh, I love the nickname that he's already been given, and I hope people don't think that this is a detriment. They're calling him Great Value Christian McCaffrey.
2: Oh, Jesus, help me.
0: I love it, though, because it speaks to his ability as a dual threat there.
2: Look, and yeah, I laugh at the great value part. At least nobody said Timmy or Wish. That would be very denigrating. I look at those as pejoratives. I'm sorry. I don't care what anybody says. Great value, I can actually go for that one because it's like it's called undervaluing. Because there are times when, depending on the production run, the great value Pop-Tarts are better than the Pop-Tarts. I will never.
0: And I'm going to surprise you here. You know who I think had the best draft?
2: Who dat?
0: That would be the Cleveland Browns.
2: They were listed at the top as far as overall reactions go. Let me pull that one back up because I wanted to get to there. It is 226. Press home button and Cleveland Browns. Kuiper gave it an A, for which I'm sitting back going, he actually had something nice to say about Cleveland. Holy crap. His first blurb was, and this is a quote from ESPN.com, Mel Kuiper Jr., the Browns came into Thursday with 2 first-round picks and 2 big needs. Would they go receiver at number 6 and tackle at 24, OT at 6 and wide receiver at 24, or would they completely shake things up and entertain a trade? And lo and behold, they went for that tackle with Spencer Fano and KC Concepcion at wide receiver, both in first round, and I thought those were excellent picks.
0: Love it. Spencer Fano, arguably the best tackle in the nation for the University of Utah.
2: Yep.
0: KC Concepcion spent a couple of years at NC State, then with Texas A&M. He is a blur in the kick return, punt return game, and across the field. But then to double down on it, Emmanuel Warren, the safety from Toledo.
2: Yep.
0: The Browns get him by virtue of trading down. This is what I think they won. They traded down 3 spots with the Kansas City Chiefs, picked up the additional draft capital. Denzel Boston, 6'4" wide receiver out of Washington, considered to have the best hands in the draft, supposed to go in the first round, does not. That is Cleveland's game. And now I'm looking around at quarterback Traylon Green, the athletic freak from the University of Arkansas. I think a lot of people want to point to, oh, he had 35 interceptions. Yes, he did. But, folks, Arkansas was trailing in a lot of those games, making him have to throw a ton of, like, trying to get back in the ballgame. He was a 1,000-yard rusher, all right, at 999. There were moments, and I'm like Kuiper on this, there were moments where Traylon Green looked like the best quarterback in the nation. He's 6'5". If you look at his combine numbers, it's ridiculous. And it's interesting to me because Deshaun Watson, because of the money, is still on that roster. But the new coaching staff has no ties to Dillon Gabriel and Shedeur Sanders. But you get Traylon Green You get Denzel Boston, you get Casey Concepcion, you get Spencer Fano, you get Emmanuel Warren, the safety. You add that to what was a very good rookie class last year with running back Quinshon Judkins, formerly of Ole Miss via Ohio State, and the tight end Harold Fanning Jr., who led all rookie tight ends in receptions. I like what Cleveland's building here. I really do.
2: Yeah, I thought two teams that had me scared going in, going, okay, how much am I going to laugh? One was Cleveland, one was the Jets. I honestly would sit back and say Oakland would make me cringe more than laugh because it's like, really, did they do this again? And they didn't do this again. Holy crap. Legitimately speaking, I think all in all, for a three-day run, and I liked the way the shot clock was tightened up in the first round.
0: Yes, I want to give Roger Goodell some credit for that since you alluded to it. Goodell has cut down the time in half of the first round since he's been commissioner.
2: I like that. I mean, it takes the pressure off of the broadcast teams for every network that is represented there, whether it be ESPN, Fox, NFL Network, blah, blah, blah, blah, all the independent journalists that are there from the different websites and streaming sources. So you really have to sit back and appreciate the factor that you have to say more in a short amount of time before that pick comes out. Now, I will say this. There are times when I would see the graphic come up, the pick is in, and it still took forever to get to the stage. So that's something they still have to work on in that regard. If the pick is in, production should be ready to, now, okay, I know, before I get lambasted on social media for this one, at Beyond Ringside on Twix, I understand that this is a production. The entire thing is a production. From the time that they start building that set, which I watch the progression of that build, and it's like, damn, they got this. All right, cool. This is going to be nice. To the time that the fans are allowed in, the lights flip on, the cameras start rolling. That's still a thing. Cameras and rolling. Thank you very much. To the time that Goodell takes the stage the first time, to that rousing chorus of boos, which I still think could have been about 10 decibels higher. You have to allow enough time for production for the television teams, because a lot of these are sharing a feed, to get cameras and producers in place, sometimes spoiling the surprise. But if you've got 10 cameras in that main green room, it's like, okay, who do we, okay, it's over here to my right. Well, wait a second. The pick is, now we turn. Get the cold reaction. And that's what it's all about. You try to humanize, especially at the draft, these people. It's kind of like for the Heisman Trophy, they overly humanize people. And you really have to understand the grasp on that one. This is the other thing. I'll bring this into play. It's kind of like a lot of the stuff behind the scenes with WWE, some of the specials they put out. They try to show the human side of everybody for the in-ring talent. That's not always the best thing to do in pro wrestling. But for football, it's not always the best thing to do. But you have to be able to strike a creative balance. How much about this kid do we want people to be able to identify with? Because if they like him, they'll come. They may, if they're not football fans or not season ticket holders, we already have their season tickets. If they're individual game purchasers, can we find a way to get them to him to connect with them to where they'll spend the money on the tickets or buy the merchandise or get the streaming package, all of the above. So that's the only thing that it's a necessary evil when you're doing a television production. But I think there are times when it takes a little bit longer than most of us who've done this before, not to that level. But most of us who've done this before sit back and go, yeah, y'all could have done that a little bit faster. Shane, thoughts?
0: I'm with you on that. Actually, it seemed like every time the Dolphins said the pick is in, here comes the commercial break. It certainly was 10 rounds, 2 and 3. But yeah, you know, kudos to Goodell for getting the time cut here, because I'm with you. It is a television event, but yeah, sometimes it can just get head scratching on the amount of time.
2: It's like, did the Dolphins actually go with a cornerback in that second position of the first round? Did they go in another direction in the way that We'll find out after the break. Speaking of, hang tight. Yes, I know I almost stole the Ryan Seacrest from the original American Idol series, but what the hell? Folks, hang tight. Kieran, bring up the lights. Beyond Ringside Live continues in just a moment. Stay tuned.

0: 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This is Casey Carlisle, and you are locked in to Beyond Ringside.
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0: from the upcoming Young Guns 17 remake. 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
1: Right over here.
0: And this segment brought to you by The Beer Hog, 2408 Pelham Parkway, where you will find me tomorrow night for Thursday night karaoke and on Monday night for your karaoke night as well. 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You brought up a name during the break, and I almost thought that I dodged that bullet. Go ahead.
1: That would be the quarterback known as Ty Simpson, who was selected at number 13 overall in the first round by the Los Angeles Rams.
0: I'm sorry, I'm going to draw so much heat for this, but as somebody who watched the up and down season that the University of Alabama had.
2: Is this my cue to vomit?
0: I don't think that he was a first rounder, I'm sure. And look, and I don't fault the Rams for trying to plan for tomorrow, but by the same token, I'm also sure that there was some wheeling, dealing, nepotism, all of the above, everything, some backdoor deals that took place. And somehow or another, Ty Simpson ends up being a first rounder. I thought he was going to be a third rounder at best. And yet, lo and behold, I don't really see it as high as he went. I'm pretty sure that there was a deal made somewhere down the somewhere in a closed door meeting. Shane, your thoughts on that one? And yes, I'm an Alabama fan saying that about the former quarterback. Okay.
1: Yeah, initial thoughts are on the positive side. I don't think there could be a better place for Ty Simpson to go than the Los Angeles Rams. McVay will coach him up and get him ready. It's not a terrible situation where you see some quarterbacks go where they're doomed to fail. If Ty Simpson has the goods, that team, that coach will get it out of him. Now, on the flip side, the Los Angeles Rams were arguably the best team in the NFL this past season. I know they didn't win the Super Bowl, but they were arguably the best team in the NFL for 2025. You have Matthew Stafford returning off his MVP season for the Rams. And what's curious to me is Devontae Adams, while great last year, is 34 years old. Puka Nacua, really great. He's in rehab. He's had some questionable incidents since the season ended. That pick that came from the Falcons, which is at number 13 by virtue of the trade last year for edge rusher James Pierce.
0: Yep.
1: They could have taken one of those five first-round receivers or one of those corners to really put them over the top to try to win the Super Bowl this year. Ty Simpson is a pick for 2 or 3 years from now. The pick I thought should have been for 2026. And if you notice, Sean McVay not happy at all Thursday night. Now, he was singing a different tune come Friday and Saturday after I'm sure he spoke with ownership and the general manager. But boy, if you go to Thursday night, he had that. So it looked like, man, we're down 10 to the Carolina Panthers in January. We shouldn't be, and I'm pissed off about it. And the less said about Ty Simpson, the better. Again, he spoke more in glowing terms throughout the days of the draft, but his initial reaction was not happy at all. And again, I think Ty Simpson is the best landing spot for him possibly. But for 2026, it's a head-scratcher.
0: Yeah. Like I said, this is not personal in any stretch of the imagination. I just sat back and went, there were so many other options on the table. The Rams were so close to going over the top, and you would think that they would find a way to put somebody in place in that first round to where it would be showing commitment to the fan base and the sponsors that the Rams are making. Yeah. Granted, they only had, what, five picks. They missed the fourth and fifth rounds completely.
1: And to flip that, I think a team in their own division made one head-scratching move and made a great one, and that is the Arizona Cardinals. They selected running back Jeremiah Love at number 3 overall in the first round. And while Jeremiah Love out of Notre Dame is universally considered the best running back in this class, he also gets $50 million guaranteed.
0: Yeah.
1: A record for a running back. I just don't know if that was the deal, because you look at the Cardinals, they still have James Conner. coming off an injury. They just drafted Trey Benson 2 years ago, and they just signed Tyler Allgeier away from the Falcons. I'm not sure running back was their biggest calling card, but I did like what they did with the first pick. Speaking of quarterbacks, first pick of round three, Carson Beck to the Cardinals. They traded Kyler Murray. Jacoby Brissett is a placeholder and a good one, and you signed Gardner Minshew. But Carson Beck, I think, will have an opportunity to show if he is the guy. And so many people are down on him. He won at Georgia. He won at Miami. Mm-hmm. He surpassed expectations at Miami. The kid's a winner. He's 6'4". He can make the throws. He also showed he can run. That could be a nice find for Arizona.
0: I think I would have been better with Beck going to the Rams. That would have made a little bit more sense to me.
1: All right, well, you're talking. I'd rather have Carson Beck with Ty Simpson on the surface here. Just straight up. One guy has been to the college football playoff 3 years for two different schools. The other one had one season as a starter.
0: Yeah. I mean, and you look at some of the teams around the league, and it's like you look at the quarterback that's in place that wrapped up the season last year, and you have to sit back and wonder, are they just placeholders? I mean, and I hate to sound like that, but that's honestly the way I feel about certain individuals. And I'm going to go ahead and throw this one out there. There's, of course, one name that always gets brought up, and that's the final pick of the draft of that year, the one that is affectionately referred to as Mr. Irrelevant 2026. Hi, Brock Purdy. How you doing? I called that. Not the fact that he was going to be Mr. Irrelevant, just the fact that this was a pick that was going to do something. Hello. And you've also got – go ahead.
1: You speak to the current – out of the current starting quarterbacks in the NFL, there's only two that have been taken round four or later, and that is the aforementioned Brock Purdy and Dak Prescott.
0: Yep.
1: So catching it right in there, round three, Carson Beck, maybe.
0: Okay, we can go with that. Taking a look at the current Mr. Irrelevant, pick number 257 for the Denver Broncos, Red Murdoch, a linebacker from Buffalo.
1: Love him.
0: Yes, this is a kid who's, set the career record with forced fumbles at 17. 13 and a half tackles for loss in 2025, five sacks in 2025. Career forced fumbles is an NCAA record. I had to go back and look at some. I was pulling it up real quick, and it's like, shoot, 142 total.
1: A disruptive force.
0: Yes. I will not be surprised if this kid goes on to do very good things. He may not stay with Buffalo, but knowing the credentials that this kid does actively bring to the field, I think Bills Mafia will but the Broncos, I looked at Buffalo again, and I'm going, Bills Mafia. It's like, that's a knee-jerk reaction. I apologize. I was rrrr. Thank you, Fonzie. I was rrrr. But I think the Broncos fans will be looking for him to do some good things as well once this kid steps foot on the field, because I think he's going to be out to surprise some people.
1: I thought Murdoch should have went about round five. The fact that he's round seven, Mr. Irrelevant, is kind of shocking to me because, you know, we've seen it, especially defenders. You know, some people say, well, Buffalo, there's a lot of players from Buffalo in the National Football League. Yep. And when you have those kind of stats, not everybody at a big school, not everybody at a smaller school did the things he did. I mean, forced fumbles, a tackling machine. And at worst, Denver can throw him on special teams this year.
0: Yeah. So, like I said, I think he'll end up on more than just special teams. He may end up special teams just to get his feet wet. But once he has a chance to learn the system, I have a feeling this is going to be another Mr. Irrelevant that actually shows up.
1: I'm with you, because Vic Fangio and that Denver defense, already nasty. You get a kid with that motor?
0: I would like to think that maybe sooner or later a couple of those picks will end up coming over to my Birmingham Stallions, because, damn it, we need some help. The word came out about a player who decided to hang up his helmet mid-season for the Stallions, and he was quoted as saying, "This coaching staff ain't it." And I'm sitting back going, ooh. Yeah, like there's already been enough heavy scrutiny on A.J. McCarron and the coaching staff of the Birmingham Stallions. You trade Matt Corral and now we're going to face the team that the quarterback we traded for used to play for. And granted, the Stallions had better offensive output, but unfortunately, the defense suffered this past week in virtually a 20-point loss. And this is a week where we are on the road. That game is going to be broadcast on Fox and Fox 1, and I'm referring to Birmingham at Orlando this Sunday, May 3rd, 4 p.m. Eastern, 3 p.m. Central time start. Situations permitting, I will be watching some of this. I'm getting ready to do the Sunday night show. But also coming out of this weekend, Thursday night, tomorrow night, you've got the St. Louis Battlehawks at the Louisville Kings. That'll be on FS1. Friday, May 1st, the Houston Gamblers go on the road to the Columbus Aviators. 8 p.m. Eastern time start this Friday night on Fox. And on Saturday, 11 a.m. Central, 9 a.m. on the West Coast, the Dallas Renegades on the road to the D.C. Defenders. From D.C., I'm from Audi Field in Washington, D.C., and that game will be on ABC, the mothership itself. I know ESPN is definitely classified as the mothership, but as far as it goes with overall sports, for years, ABC was the benchmark and could be again soon. Thank you, Jeff Daniels. I'll take that quote. But I did not see – look, I am not one of those spoiled individuals. Hey, we won back to back to back. Hey, we were right there at it again in year four, and then all of a sudden the wheels fall off. I don't know if, and the first thing that I always look at is the coaching, when you, especially when you have a certain number of players that came back from the squad that did so well the year before. I'm speechless. I'm not going to launch into a tirade about inept coaching. I'm not going to launch into a tirade about players losing their heart or anything of that ilk, because I think the first one may be true, the second one probably not, because those players still get out there and punch it every down. And like I said, the offensive output was better this week. Unfortunately, our defense was met with an offense that just, lo and behold, and then what was it, Orlando, which was undefeated, takes their first loss this past weekend. So the UFL, I mean, the overall standings, DC and Orlando 1-2 right now. I have a hard time looking at the overall standings for the UFL and seeing Birmingham in the basement. I don't know if this is a way for, hey, we really need y'all to show up this year and the team sucks, therefore people won't come back and buy the tickets and they can move the team again, which they tried to do last year, but Birmingham showed up for it. They bought season tickets. They bought multiple single game tickets for the five home games. We've got a Sunday game coming up in May, and I will be there for that. Win, lose, or draw, giddy up, damn it. But It's been an intriguing season so far in the UFL, and it's been one, like I said, all things for Birmingham taken aside, it's been entertaining football all over again. I just, like I said, I hope for the best for my Stallions. I hope this weekend they find a way to turn it around and start building back toward 500. We may be systematically out of the playoffs by this point, which is going to be the first time for Birmingham, because A, we were never below 500. B, we've never been much less down this far. We're five games in, we're only batting 200, the Mendoza line. And hopefully they can find a way to turn it around. The coaches, the players, everybody. And, of course, it's not a home game, so you won't have the fans there backing them up. Just hoping that the Stallions find a way to turn it around. Shane, your thoughts?
1: For your sake, I hope the Stallions get things going. Isn't the head coach A.J. McCarron?
0: Affirmative.
1: Then let's get him going, boys.
0: I mean, what can you say? It's just been one of those circumstances. I want to throw this one out there before we hit the next break, and it's been a very controversial topic. So earlier, a statement was released. Now, I'm going to forego the AI thing. I'll bring that up next segment, but I'm going to go ahead and do this one real quick. We all know and despise the fact, unless you're the Crown Prince, that WrestleMania next year is slated to be hosted in Riyadh, Saudi Arabia. And now, lo and behold, during a TKO town hall on Monday, Nick Khan reportedly teased, wait till you hear the announcement on where we're going to be for WrestleMania 2028. Remembering the fact that New Orleans got ished over to go back to Vegas, the word finally got out that the talks were in place for WrestleMania next year, 2027, to be in Nashville, Tennessee. But apparently the dates didn't work out. I don't know how much on that. I don't know how much credence to give that. So I will take all that at face value. There has been an overwhelming outcry for Wembley to host WrestleMania, for a return to a major stadium in Canada, to come over to Germany or to France for their first ever WrestleManias, or possibly even a stadium down in Australia. Now, you're talking to the person who said at one point, WrestleMania should be a homegrown event. That's mainly because I just didn't see the logic in Saudi Arabia. I do see the logic in some of these other international venues. So I'm going to back down on that other point. You still can't pay me to overall like the thing about Riyadh. Money grab. But I will also sit back and say, if you take it to an area where it's genuinely going to be appreciated by the fans, I'm on board. And I still think AEW, MLW, everybody else, all the mid-majors around the country should find a way to put together a supercard on the day of WrestleMania from Saudi Arabia. Counter-programming? Sure, why not? Both companies have done it. Why not? Now, Shane, your thoughts. Do they go back and play nice to New Orleans? Do they finally get the deal with Nashville? Or what other locations might you like to see the grandest stage of them all go on the road to?
1: Nashville makes sense, along with Charlotte and Huntsville. That is the three largest growing markets in the United States over the last decade. And Nashville has become a hub for many things. And I think that would be perfect right there, as long as they don't say, WrestleMania goes south with a guitar and a bottle of Jack Daniels, because Nashville is so much more than that these days. I'm with you, the international markets. It doesn't have to be Saudi Arabia. WrestleMania under lights or whatnot, you know, in lights, Paris, France, Germany. There's a variety of avenues they could go to. WrestleMania goes down under in Australia. There's so many different ways here. I also don't understand why not the return to Atlanta, Georgia. It did well when it came in, and now you have the new Mercedes-Benz Stadium to play with. That would certainly be one in play. And,
0: oh, yeah.
1: You know, I know that there are several markets, because I did this for a trivia question, more on that later, where WrestleMania has been twice, and I was shocked. They'll never go here again. Anaheim. Anaheim, California has had two WrestleManias.
0: Yep.
1: They'll never go to Hartford again. I don't think they'll go to Seattle, Washington again. You know, we start looking at some of these places over the years. Anaheim, Hartford, and Seattle, I don't think will be on returnee list. But I just feel like in the last decade, it's become the New Orleans, Tampa, Orlando, Houston, Dallas,
0: so
1: Las Vegas dealio. Yeah, it's time to get out and do some different places. What about San Diego? They could really do a nice military tie-in there as well. But Atlanta comes to mind. Nashville at the forefront. How shocking would it be, because I mentioned this as one of the 10 fastest growing markets over the last decade, if WrestleMania were in Charlotte? For longtime wrestling fans, a WrestleMania seemingly at the home of Crockett Promotions.
0: Yep. I wouldn't have an issue with it. I like the Atlanta thing because Mercedes-Benz Stadium is a quality facility. Lo and behold, I think they could do wonderful things there. I think that there are some other medium-sized to major markets that if the tourism boards of the state and the city and the counties could come together and put together a great package, If they decide to keep it here domestic. See, once again, I'm not adverse to it being on the road. I'm not adverse to it being at Wembley Stadium. I think that would be an awesome thing to do, because the UK fans, the London fans, all the surrounding parts of it, they would make that trip. And because it's something that doesn't happen every day, legitimately, I think it'd be a sellout in a heartbeat, because you would have all those people from the United Kingdom sitting back going, yep, and especially the West Coast, the East Coast of the United States, they would make that plane ride. It wouldn't be that bad of a plane trip to get over there. And I think the British culture would be very welcoming. So, and then from there, if you did have it in Nashville, Tennessee, you'd have a reason to have Jelly Roll there. He could host it. Let him do a musical number halfway through the show. Or if you're doing two nights, let him do it on night one. Context, people. Context. Tell you what, we are going to take one more quick commercial break. Shane and I will return in just a moment for the home run round. This is Beyond Ringside Live.
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0: Let's do this thing. The home run round in place on this Wednesday edition of Beyond Ringside Live. Fast Eddie Lane in Studio One, welcoming back Shane Knowles.
1: Ooh, good to be back.
0: Got to ask the question, sir. Do you have three in the holster?
1: You better believe it.
0: Then let's play it a little something like this. Our resident trivia master will be asking the question. Hang on, where'd my damn sound bites go? There they are. I should have looked at the other computer. Sorry, doing it live. No post-production today, other than getting rid of some stuff that doesn't need to be in the breaks. Yeah. Shane will ask the question. Dramatic pause for effect. Then he will ask the question a second time, and I'll take my best shot. Sometimes I know the answer. Sometimes I stumble into the answer. Sometimes I ain't got a clue. And you are welcome to play along as you're listening. I'm not monitoring social, so don't try to answer like that. But now that that part having been said, courtesy of Useless Trivia. Now, three nights a week, I do believe? Or have we gone to four?
1: Three nights.
0: Shane Knowles, let's do it.
1: We're all ears. We're all ears. That was the advertising slogan heavily used in jingles for what now defunct Radio Network, which operated from November 1996 to April of 2021. We're all ears was the advertising slogan heavily used in the jingles for what now defunct Radio Network, which operated from November 1996 to April 2021.
0: I'm just going to go out on a limb and say Radio Disney.
1: Correct a mundo. We're all ears on that one.
0: That's our second Fonzie reference of the day. There you go.
1: Oh, let's go to alcohol, Eddie. According to the Scotch whiskey regulations, true Scotch must be made primarily from which grain?
0: Oh, I thought you were going to ask the country. Normally it's...
1: This is according to the Scotch whiskey regulations that were put in place in 2009. True Scotch must be made primarily from which grain?
0: Well, I know that bourbon is pretty much done with corn mash. And Scotch in and of itself is normally produced in Scotland.

0: There are so many people screaming at their speakers right now. Of all people, I should get this. But I'm going to powder out and I'm going to say, sure, let's go ahead and say corn. But I know that's not right.
1: True scotch must be made from barley.
0: See, that was screaming in the back of my head from half of the audience right now. And why I didn't say it, I don't know. It's like, but I figured that would actually be part of that low-hanging fruit thing. But yeah, barley.
1: You are my guinea pig for a words and phrases question tonight.
0: Okay.
1: Eddie, do not be offended if your neighbor says, "What a jerkinhead." J-E-R-K-I-N-H-E-A-D. Do not be offended if your neighbor says, "Wow, Eddie, what a jerkinhead." Because they are simply complimenting your what? Umbrella, roof, lawnmower, or straw hat. If your neighbor says, "What a jerkinhead," they are just simply complimenting your what? Your umbrella, your roof, your lawnmower, or your straw hat.
0: Oh, Lord, your timing on this is so beautiful, because I was just looking up this topic on Monday when I got in from work, because lo and behold, I've been looking at everything from the portable set them up yourself houses all the way to some of the tiny houses. And one of the things that got brought up was the factor of a clipped gable roof on some of these that have been some of the tiny houses that have been done. So I'm going to sit back and say a jerkin head is your roof.
1: You are correct. Do not be offended, folks. If they say, "What a jerkin head," they're simply complimenting your roof, because you have a hybrid design, popular in bungalows and English-style homes. And Eddie, since it's just me and you, no Ted Guinness, how about a fourth and final question?
0: Sure, let's go for it. It is the home run round.
1: Stand-up comedy. What comedian and actor had his breakthrough in 1993 with the Showtime stand-up special, No Cure for Cancer?
0: Second time?
1: What comedian and actor had his breakthrough in 1993 with the Showtime stand-up special titled No Cure for Cancer?
0: One of my top 20 favorite comedians of all time. I'm sorry, this one is actually low-hanging fruit, because I put him in the same classification as George Carlin, Richard Pryor, and some of the genuine all-time greats. Another who went on to be a great actor. We brought up one of my favorite movies last week in Draft Day with Kevin Costner and the gentleman who played the coach later on in the show, Mr. Dennis Leary.
1: Correctamundo. And Eddie, just because here, I want to see if you can get three to close us out. It is tonight's final question. More on where that will be in just a moment. U.S. history. What landmark, dedicated in 1935 and standing 726 feet tall, was the first major construction site to require the usage of hard hats? What U.S. landmark, dedicated in 1935, it stands 726 feet tall, was the first major construction site in the U.S. to require the usage of hard hats?
0: Ooh. I've got it narrowed down to a few, but I'm not sure of the timeline. Yes, he's right up on the microphone speaking softly. Sorry, kids. It's what happens when I get very pensive. The first thing that popped into my head was the Hoover Dam, but I don't think that's it.
1: Stop the fight. We finally got it, folks. Eddie hit the "I don't think so," which means it's a guaranteed right answer.
0: Say
1: the
0: what?
1: The Hoover Dam.
0: Really?
1: Nah. Closing out with three consecutive Ruth, Dennis Leary, and the Hoover Dam.
0: Holy crap. No, really, I did not think that would. I figured this, like, how does a hard hat help you there? If the whole damn thing comes tumbling down, when it comes crashing down and it hurts outside and inside, thank you.
1: Well, if you don't wear a hard hat, you're Hoover damned if you do, you're Hoover damned if you don't.
0: Yes, that's very true. Same thing can be said in Central Alabama if you're on Logan Martin. Still one of my favorite places, Logan Martin Lake. Coosa River, home of the Logan Martin Dam. Seriously, don't get too close because they'll open those gates without telling you when they're going to drain some water off. And it's like, you going to sit back and go, floosh. And that's not a 1.5 gallon per minute flush. That's one thing I've never known is exactly how many gallons of water per minute can actually go through the Logan Martin Dam in Alabama.
1: A crap ton.
0: Yeah, I wouldn't be surprised.
1: Sorry, keeping with our puns here. Yeah.
0: Taking the world in a little bit more serious direction. You heard me talk about it just a little bit this past Sunday. Of course, all the names that have been released from WWE, NXT, LFG, Evolve, all of the above. And I'm in the middle of one of those circumstances where there are some of the names that a lot of people aren't familiar with, and they're having a chance to go back and look, especially if they've actually worked in your area. You may know them a little bit better than others, but I'm going straight for it. Aleister Black, Zelina Vega, Bo Dallas, Uncle Howdy, Nikki Cross, Joe Gacy, Eric Rowan, Dexter Lumis, Kairi Sane, Santos Escobar, Zoe Stark, Alba Fire, Apollo Crews, the Motor City Machine Guns from the main roster, Andre Chase, and some more down on the NXT roster. Some of these caught by complete blindside, and it's the absolute middle of a precarious circumstance that WWE finds itself in when these releases are done. Normally, for me, I keep thinking that it's like 3 to 4 weeks after Mania, so everybody can let that die down. But yet, lo and behold, it happened as quickly as it did this time and caught me way off guard when I started getting ding, ding, ding, ding, ding, text message, people trying to call. It's like, did you hear about this? Shane, your thoughts about some of the releases, brother?
1: Apollo Crews worked 3 times at Peach State Wrestling Alliance under his original moniker, Uha Nation, a trainee of one Curtis Hughes up at WWA4. So I was certainly excited when he signed with WWE. And then I thought, they've never done anything with him. So he's made a heck of a payday over the course of almost a decade. But I just hate it because he's got some tremendous athleticism for a guy his size. Hopefully he can find greener pastures. Aleister Black is interesting to me. He's been released by both companies seemingly within a year and a half. And if you read some of the reports that he didn't like losing, it's a job, brother. So don't be afraid to do the J-O-B. Hopefully you'll find that going forward. But the Motor City Machine Guns, that would be one that if I were Tony Khan, I'd bring them in. If for nothing else, just to do at least a series with FTR and at least a series with the Young Bucks, because Saban and Shelley, they can do all that crazy stuff, but they're veterans. They've been around over 2 decades. I think they could make the matches a little more cohesive down through there. So those are the ones that stand out to me.
0: The majority of the Wyatt Six, I sat back and I sat. It's like, wow, y'all were just using them on television, and now this. Black and Vega, when Cross and Scarlett were released, and so many people were going, well, they're just moving Black and Vega into the role that was being held by the other two. And it's like, yeah, you can kind of see that because they have similar styles, and especially between Aleister and Killer Cross or Karrion Cross, and the way certain things were handled. I really had to feel, and I have mixed feelings to a degree about Zelina Vega going off the way she did. First off, totally justified. I get it. You want to be able to put things out on your timeline. But when you're talking 22, 23, 24 people that have been released, and this is the problem that and lo and behold, if the release messages would have come down the line while we were on air, I would have mentioned them. Legitimately, because you would think that by the time that they're made public, the talent that is involved has had an opportunity to make some kind of reference on social media or on their personal websites, blah, blah, blah. And where, once again, I got no problem with the way that she lambasted a particular individual, because that person normally comes across as a self-important ass. But by the same token, I also have to see the other side, which I just laid out there. When breaking news comes across the wire, It's not the fact that I want to be or we want to be the first to get it out there. When things are made public to the press and the media, to radio stations, television markets, it's not always the case of, well, we got to get it out there now. It's just something that normally hits to the case of, damn, this just happened. Let's talk about it. I mean, Shane and I have had situations on the Saturday morning show and on the afternoon and evening editions to where something would happen. One of us would get the notification about it and we'd have the opportunity to mention and bring it up. We're not trying to be first, although trying to be topical is always a great idea. But I can completely, and I said it the other day, I completely understand Thea Trinidad, her perspective on it. But once again, it's a working in the media, it's a double-edged sword. And if you're talking 22 people that have been released over the course of 5 hours, most of your media outlets don't always have a chance to go and track down the person going, we just got word. Have you made a comment about it yet? Okay, well, we'll wait until you do. While 27 other sites that don't give a flying fecal matter about your perspective on it are already jumping on that one. It's just happened to be that individual who was at the focal point of her hurricane. So, once again, I see the perspective on both sides of the coin. You want the talent to be. It goes back to that moment with Indianapolis and Andrew Luck and Adam Schefter tweeting out that Luck is going to be released or retire or something like that almost immediately, while Luck is on the field and has not had a chance to make a comment about it. Now, there are times when media members are simply, hey, I got this out there first. And then you have to sit back and go, but who did it better? First doesn't always mean best unless it's a race or an athletic competition. Because sometimes, remember back in school, you can be the first to turn in your test on or pop quiz on that day. That doesn't mean you got every question right, and it damn sure doesn't mean you passed that test. Shane, your thoughts on that situation in particular with Zelina Vega calling out members of the media for saying it before she could do something?
1: I have no problem with that. I think it's a respect thing, which is in short supply these days, that the talent have the opportunity to speak about it or put it out in their own words before the narrative gets out there.
0: You know, I looked at the names, and I'm still looking at some of them right now, and there are some that I think would be a good fit for All Elite. Some that I think would be a good fit for MLW. Some that I think would be a great fit. Let's go ahead and say TNA. Or let's go and go with some of the others like, MCW or Game Changer or Wrestling Revolver or some of the ones out on the West Coast that I'm not that totally familiar with. But you've got some promotions out there that could actually, that will benefit from a lot of these releases. Now, individual cases may vary as to whether or not that non-compete is in play, considering it's the company that's ending the contract and not the talent. Normally, when the talent is the one who will terminate a contract agreement, that non-compete is quickly put into play. But normally, if it's a release from the company side, depending on who the talent is, that NCA may not even be a factor as to how quickly a lot of these people are going to be able to start showing up on other venues and other shows. And don't be surprised. It's like as soon as Santos Escobar is healthy, I wouldn't be surprised to see him either on AAA, CMLL, or one of the other mid-majors or mid-majors. I think that talent is too good to let get away. And this also frees up a lot of them if they don't, depending on with who they sign. And by the way, speaking of people and situations, Kairi Sane, I love the public outcry to the level of what R-Truth got when he was released from WWE. So we may actually, if the public outcry is strong enough and they take it seriously, they could bring Kairi back unless she just wants to go home to Japan. And if she does, that's her choice. More power to her. Rank and file on that. File it, plain and simple. But I'm sure a lot of these might be able to make the appearance later this year at a little thing that you and I are both very high on, and it's called The Gathering.
1: Mm-hmm.
0: Because you brought up some names.
1: Annual Gathering Fan Fest.
0: Yeah.
1: Charlotte, North Carolina, taking place early this year. Always the first weekend in August, scheduled to take place July 22nd through July 26th, a four-day event now.
0: You made a reference before we went live about some names that have just been added.
1: Let me just run this down real quick.
0: Okay.
1: This is on your Super Ticket, folks. Terry Taylor, Rockin' Robin, David Manning, Super Crazy, Steve Carino, Dos Caras, Lance Von Erich, Jazz, Tito Santana, Greg Gagne, The Barbarian, The Warlord. See, that's two new additions I haven't even seen yet. Tony Gurria, Mikey Whipwreck, oh, wow, Dave Brown?
0: Whew.
1: Okay. Shane Douglas, Francine, Scott Norton, Jacqueline, Salvatore Sincere. Oh, Eddie, what an ad here. Didn't know about this. Bad Company.
0: Really?
1: Paul Diamond and Pat Tanaka. Wow. Bill Astor and Reggie B. Fine. That is all included with your Super Ticket, should you choose to purchase that. And, folks, I will tell you what that is. That Super Ticket gets you into every single Q&A over the weekend. That gets you two autographs from, yes, two apiece for each name that I just listed. It gets you a ticket to the wrestling matches. And it allows you early access an hour each day before the general public comes in, so you can get in line quicker for some of these stars, as well as get good hands first offering on the merchandise. Now, vendor guests, we have the fabulous Freebirds, Michael Hayes and Jimmy Garvin. Wow, Eddie also added, I didn't know about this, Road Dogg and Billy Gunn, the New Age Outlaws. Kane, Hakushi, The Boogeyman, Iceman King Parsons, Eric Watts, Dink, Rocky Kernoodle, Randy Rose, Chick Donovan, Psychosis, Ken Resnick, Johnny Ace, Stan Hansen, Ted DiBiase, Juventud Guerra, The Super Machine, Spike Dudley, The Yeti, Ron Reese, Mark Jindrak, Les Thatcher, David Pinzer, Pod Champion. Holy crap, they added Norman Smiley.
0: Nice.
1: Big Wiggle. Shout out Tommy Rich, Johnny Rich, Barry Windham, Arn Anderson, Lex Luger, Firebreaker, Chip, Brad and Brian Anderson, Doug Dillinger, The Disco Inferno, Mustafa Saeed, The Grappler, Lynn Denton, T.L. Hopper, thank you, Dirty White Boy Tony Anthony, Bull Buchanan, WCW's The Demon, shout out Jeff Torborg, The Spellbinder, Kid Cash, Brad Maddox, Austin Idol, Goldilocks, Manny Fernandez, Angelina Love, Suicide, holy crap, Muhammad Hassan, okay, the Glamour Girls, Judy Martin, and help me out with the other one there.
0: Oh, God, it's been a while.
1: But the Glamour Girls, Susan Green, Jimmy Valiant, George South, Sam Houston, and just announced, and folks, there's seven or eight names on there that even I didn't know, and I keep a weekly check. Also announced the Hardy Boys, Matt and Jeff Hardy, for the first time at the Gathering, and in a special, unique, first of its kind anywhere, not at WrestleCade, not at WrestleCon, anything else, an autograph photo op with Michael Hayes and the Hardy Boys, their initial mouthpiece manager for the first year and a half of their World Wrestling Federation run. I can just say it's a lot of fun, folks. You get Q&As with talent. You get one-on-one private sessions. And I don't mean that in an adult way. I just meant you get the opportunity to chat and talk with these guys. You get photo ops. You get autographs. There's merchandise. There's live wrestling. There's stars of yesteryear and up-and-comers. It's a lot of fun for the value. There's no pressure. Everything's easy to navigate and find. Martin T. Martin D'Amato and his staff, always friendly, always willing to help, and I will never forget what he did for me with Kevin Von Erich 2 years ago.
0: We mentioned conventions. Let me go and throw this one out there, because coming up a little bit sooner, and that's going to be on May 31st, and I'm still trying to get more information about this. This is scheduled for Huntsville, Alabama. The Dream On Pop Culture and Wrestling Expo will be coming to Stovehouse in Huntsville on May 31st. Already announced, the Hardy Boys are going to be there for that one. They're showing Lex Luger. They're showing, good Lord, a number of different people. And I too many names for me to really try to run down. So I will say this, because I know that the Iron City Comic Con is coming up that last weekend of May as well here in Birmingham, Alabama. And so there's two opportunities for both folks in the southeastern U.S. in the month of May to be able to catch up with certain people who are able to make those the convention circuit. I am totally unfamiliar with the Dream On Pop Culture Wrestling Expo. I just found out about that one through a Facebook group that I'm a part of, found out late last week. So honestly, I have already reached out to them as well as Iron City to see if one of the representatives from those companies would be able to come on the show sometime. So we'll keep you posted on that one. Lord, so much going on.
1: The Iron City Con, I'm kind of curious about that one. I haven't been before, but that is May 30th and 31st at the Birmingham Jefferson Convention Center. Curious, this two non-wrestling entities that'll be there, Randy Quaid and John Schneider.
0: Yup.
1: Very excited about that. Also, Danny Trejo, Alex Winter. Hello, Bill and Ted. So trying to get down to the wrestling portion here.
0: Good luck.
1: Matt Hardy, Jeff Hardy, Billy Gunn, Road Dogg, Lex Luger, Ron Simmons, and Sergeant Slaughter.
0: Yep. Yeah, they had, I believe Angle was originally slated to be there for that, but I think he had to back out of it. But as far as it goes, yeah, there's some, it's definitely some stars. Matt, Jeff, Billy, Road Dogg, Sergeant Slaughter, Lex Luger, Ron Simmons, damn right. Good Lord. So once again, and I don't have all the information on that one as far as the tickets. Let me see if I can go over here real quick. The event location, of course, is at the BJCC in Birmingham, Alabama. It's going to be Saturday, 10 a.m. until 6, Sunday, 11 to 5. You can get a $50 weekend ticket, 30-day single-day ticket, and from there, you can look that one up. It's the Iron City Comic Con on the 30th and 31st in May right here in my home market of Birmingham, Alabama. Just south of. That's where Studio One is. Realizing the time, got a lot to take care of this. Because I know Shane is getting ready to head to work that Sorry. Because I know he enjoys what he does just as much as I enjoy what I do. So therefore, I do not classify it as work for either one of us. We are going off to be gainfully employed by people who trust us to do what we do best. How's that sound? Other than long-winded.
1: I like the way you worded. I mean, the paycheck is an added bonus because, you know, you have fun doing it. You have a passion for it. You make friends through this. And financially being compensated for the fact that you hopefully bring people to the person's establishment is icing on the cake.
0: Yeah, buddy. Let's go ahead and do it. Shane Knowles, last call.

0: The NCAA tournament expanded to 64 teams in 1985, which is the majority of my lifetime. And then in the last decade, we've gone to 68. I grumbled a little bit, but you know what? I have fun with those first four games because those teams in Dayton, Ohio get the stage to themselves and the opportunity to qualify officially for the NCAA tournament in both the men's and women's respective fields. And we've seen teams from the play-in make the tournament, win a game or two, go to the Sweet 16. It's fun. But I'm sorry, money is the root of all evil here. As Don Ohlmeyer once said, the answer to all your questions is money. That's the only reason they're doing this. You can't tell me the 15th best team in the SEC or the 13th best team in the Big Ten Conference deserves a shot in March Madness. That's why it's an invite. It's supposed to be for the creme de la creme. It's why WWE has King of the Ring qualifiers. The whole roster don't get to make the tournament.
1: Nope.
0: Okay? But going to professional basketball, boy, the first round has been very entertaining in the NBA with a lot of back and forth. And one that I predicted on this very program last week, I said the number one seed Detroit Pistons had better watch out in the Eastern Conference for the 8th seed Orlando Magic. Wouldn't you know it, Orlando is up 3-1 with a chance to close out the number one seed Detroit Pistons tonight, who are in trouble. Cade Cunningham and Tobias Harris have been good for the Pistons. Nobody else on that team is providing any spark, any offense. I don't think they can beat Orlando 3 straight games. My Boston Celtics had a golden opportunity up double digits in the second half last night to close out the Philadelphia 76ers. Good on Philly. They played hard when a lot of teams would have wilted and got ready to pack it up for Cancun, as Charles Barkley would say. They extended the series to a 6th game in Philly. Boston needs to close this out because game 7, anything can happen. The Oklahoma City Thunder looked to close out the Phoenix Suns, and that will happen. The Portland Trail Blazers have put up a very good fight against the San Antonio Spurs. Spurs closed them out. A couple other series here, man. Toronto and Cleveland. Cleveland jumps out 2-0. Toronto has won 2 in a row, and bad playoff James Harden has reared his ugly head, shooting 11-for-29. With 15 turnovers in the last 2 games. And I remind you, Cleveland was the number one seed last year who got knocked off early, just like may happen to Detroit. Watch out for Toronto here in what now is the best 2 of 3. And this Cleveland team has proven nothing. James Harden's never proven anything. He's like Paul George, as I've said. They put up a lot of meaningless stats, acquiring a ton of money, bouncing around the NBA like vagabonds, playing for different teams. They've never won anything. There's no rings on that hand. Toronto could do it. But the three series that draw me in, the New York Knicks defeated the Atlanta Hawks last night to go up 3-2. I still think Atlanta wins game 6. I said this series would go 7. I still think it does. I think Atlanta's right in the thick of this. The Houston Rockets and the Los Angeles Lakers, good on Houston without Kevin Durant to keep it from getting their asses swept. When they won a game, can you win tonight? Will you have Durant? Who cares? He's an albatross to me, too. Let's see what the Rockets can do. Can they extend it against the shorthanded Lakers? And then the big one, what was a shock to me, even though I said this series would go 7, the Minnesota Timberwolves and the Denver Nuggets. I picked Denver in 7. Certainly wouldn't have thought Minnesota would jump out 3-1. Rudy Gobert with the best defense he's played in 4 years on Jokic. They kept throwing people at Jamal Murray. Minnesota took a 3-1 lead, and it's a shame to see it happen. Their starting backcourt, Doug DeCenzo, torn ACL, out for the rest of the year. Their star player, shooting guard, Ant-Man, Anthony Edwards, deep bone bruise, expected to miss several weeks. Wouldn't you know it, Denver wins going away in game 5. You smell that? That smells like game 7, because if Minnesota does not finish off Denver in game 6 at home at the Target Center, and when your entire starting backcourt goes out for the series, that's brutal. But if Denver takes game 6, I still think they're going to win this series in 7. And it's nice. The NBA playoffs has gotten off to a roaring start after a very lackluster regular season. And one more thing about the NBA before I go to shameless plugs. They did have to fix the tanking issue. But for Commissioner Adam Silver to say we're implementing a new system where the bottom 3 teams will be penalized with worse record for less ping pong balls and less of the chance. Hey, I get it. What the Washington Wizards and Utah Jazz did this year was an embarrassment to the NBA. It was an embarrassment to the product.

0: And it was an embarrassment to their fans who buy tickets by benching their best players, by removing star players when they were up in the game, by benching them for four quarters because they didn't want to win. But I do feel bad for a team that maybe just isn't that good, that really tries and competes, but they only finish with 16, 17 wins. They do everything the right way, and they're in the bottom three. They're going to be punished? Now, I understand we start getting into objectives here and the eye test, but I think any fan could line you up and say which of the teams who sucked were actually trying and those who weren't. So I feel like we're halfway there, just like Bon Jovi, but we got to fix it the right way. Let's don't punish the teams who actually stink and need a better chance to acquire a higher-ranked player. For myself, socials, ShaneKnowles@gmail.com, as well as on Facebook, Snapchat, Instagram, and Twitter. I will have some updates on the useless trivia provided by Shane Knowles' page on Facebook, but I can tell you the scoop here. Wednesday nights, of course, Apothecary Draft House in Jacksonville, Alabama, with a 7:30 Central start time. We are winding it down. 3 weeks remaining in our spring league competition. Thursday nights, Back 40 Beer Company in Gadsden, Alabama, 7 o'clock Central start time. We are also winding it down with 3 weeks to go in spring league competition at that respective venue. And then on Tuesday nights, beginning May the 12th, a new location for Useless Trivia permanently that has not been in West Georgia in 7 years, and that will be O'Berry's Restaurant and Bar in Bowden, Georgia. That will be on Tuesday nights beginning Tuesday, May the 12th, 7 o'clock Eastern, 6 o'clock Central. Look forward to getting it, Matt, because I haven't been in West Georgia for trivia in almost 7 years. I've had a lot of people still messaging me through Facebook and Instagram. Have you found a place? Are you ever coming back? Come to find out, O'Berry's had trivia for about a year and a half, had a good turnout. Their host, unfortunately, with their job, had to move to Nashville, hopefully to go work for WrestleMania. But they've still been having people asking about trivia at that location. So hopefully I get some of the old Useless Trivia crowd, some of their clientele that was exposed to trivia, and hopefully pick up some newbies as well. And, Eddie, I'm very excited. This one's only 15 minutes from the Hacienda.
1: Hell yeah.
0: For me. So I don't have to travel all that far. But O'Berry's, man, pizza, strombolis, calzones, burgers, salads, apps, wings, a very diverse food menu throughout. And I'm definitely looking forward to checking out some of those smoked Gouda mac and cheese bites that are on the menu. A rotating beer selection, again, that is O'Berry's in Bowden, Georgia, Tuesday, May 12th. We're going back to back for Useless Trivia, Tuesday, Wednesday, Thursday nights in the spring.
2: Nice. Very nice. Congratulations on the gig, sir.
0: Thank you. Thank you very much.
2: Let's do this. I made the reference to NXT and the CW. I want to put this one in play. The National Wrestling Alliance. This Friday, May 1st, you can witness the NWA's return to national broadcast television. For the first time in 30 years, NWA Power debuts on Comet. 10 p.m. Eastern, 9 Central. And you can also catch a second all-new episode Saturday, May 2, 4 p.m. Eastern, 3 Central. I've done some looking around, and the NWA Facebook page has been very kind about putting up different markets, television markets, for me personally. In the Birmingham market, which will also include Anniston and Tuscaloosa, you can find it on 21.3 on your digital television. So if you have an over-the-air antenna, which you can find one as cheap as $25 at the Evil Empire, you can even, now the one that I have cost $125. But you can, depending on what your proximity is to a market that is listed, that antenna is not going to cost you much money, and believe it, you're going to probably unlock anywhere between 10 and 25 channels in your respective area, whether it's Bakersfield, California, Tampa, St. Pete, Atlanta, Tallahassee, Eureka, Denver, Chico Redding. Yes, I just said Chico Redding. That's the first time that city's ever been mentioned on Beyond Ringside. Hats off there. We got a new one. But once again, the National Wrestling Alliance NWA Power debuts this Friday, May 1st, 10 Eastern, 9 Central. I'm not sure what the West Coast feed is going to be, if there is one, if there's going to be a variance. If there's not, then that means it's going to be 6 p.m. on the West Coast. Also want to throw this out. Tonight, Dynamite is abso-freaking-lutely loaded from All Elite Wrestling. The World Championship up for grabs. Darby Allin defending against Brody King. If there ever was a David versus Goliath, guess what, kids? You just found it. World Championship on the line. The TNT Championship is on the line. Kevin Knight defending against MJF. The AEW International Championship on the line. Kazuchika Okada defending against Ace Austin. I'll be honest with you, that's the match I'm looking forward to more than anything else right now. You've got the Women's Tag Team Championship on the line. Divine Dominion taking on Hikaru Shida and Chris Statlander. Should be an excellent matchup. Cajun Cope taking on RPG Vice. The Brawling Birds are going to be in action. Roosh is going to be in action. Once again, that's tonight. 8 Eastern, 7 Central on TBS and HBO Max. And I'm pretty sure you might just be able to get it on the new AEW. Nah, not right now. We'll concentrate on TBS and HBO Max. My AEW is going to be a totally different bird when everything gets up and in play. But yeah, I agree with some of the comments that have been made out there. It's almost, it's virtually a pay-per-view offering on cable television this week. So for those who have not had a chance to catch AEW programming lately, this might be a good jump on point. If you've been away from it for a while, this might be a good way to jump back in. Give it a shot. See what happens. Because I'm going to tell you the truth. Like I said, the one match in particular I'm genuinely looking forward to is Okada, Ace Austin. Two very talented in-ring performers. Give these two the time to do what they do best. Folks, they're going to turn in a match that'll make you sit back and go, damn, this was on TV and not a pay-per-view. On a personal note, let's run it down real quick. The week kicks back full scale for me tomorrow, April 30th, as I return to the Beer Hog for your karaoke night. Start time is 6 o'clock p.m. Friday, May 1st at Barrister's Tavern in Hoover, Alabama. Start time is 9 o'clock p.m. Saturday night in Birmingham, 6th Avenue South, the Brown Derby on May 2nd. It's been a crazy run on those. Beyond Ringside Live returns on Sunday, May 3rd, 6 p.m. Central, 4 p.m. on the West Coast. And on Monday, the 4th of May, it back to the Beer Hog for your karaoke night. The out-of-the-box category this week, 80 proof. Proof as in alcohol. Beer, wine, liquor, and the effects therein. You find a title or a mention in the song as it pertains to alcohol or the effects, it qualifies. There's a metric ton of those, and that's Monday night exclusive at the Beer Hog right now. Got a theme night coming up on Thursday during the month of May. We'll cover that a little bit later as the date gets closer. Also, once again, looking forward to kicking everything off with the Old Place on Bowling Lane in Pelham, Alabama. Ian Johnson and company up there had a great conversation recently. Really looking forward to being able to go up to the Old Place on Tuesday nights at 6 p.m. It's coming sooner than you think, kids. 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To everybody who caught us through, and by the way, the graphic that I posted today on social, I made sure that the QR code worked before I posted. Unlike the other one, which went behind my back and deactivated it, why, I still don't know, because it was supposed to be included in the package that I paid for. So I'm still trying to get an answer on that. They send me a message going, it's been deactivated. I sent them a message going, I paid for this, and I still have yet to hear back. So, for me personally, FastEddieLane.com is home. Find me on Facebook, Instagram, X, TikTok. I'm out there. God help us. Different things on different sources, and it's that easy. Gonna call it. Let's head for the Radio Ranch. Shane going to work. I'm going north for the incomparable Shane Knowles.
0: You spoke of Brown Derby, Kentucky Derby coming up, and I know the odds say Renegade 4-1. No offense to Sticks, But give me the fifth best odds. Give me Right to Party, because Beastie Boys fought for our right to party, not so that we could go to bed by 9 p.m.
2: 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I'm the Magic City Motor Mouth Fast Eddie Lane saying until next time, join us right here as we all go beyond ringside. Bye for now.

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6: Hey, folks. This is WWE Hall of Famer Hacksaw Jim Duggan. And you're locked into Beyond Ringside. Just die.

0: Hey, I'm just happy we finally got some damn rain. On a beautiful and overcast Wednesday afternoon. Greetings, good evening, good afternoon, good morning. How the hell are you? Welcome into Beyond Ringside Live on this 29th day of April. From Studio One, the control center, if you will, yours truly, the Magic City Motormouth Fast Eddie Lane, welcoming in tag team partner, the one and only, the trivia master, the promoter, the incomparable Shane Knowles. What's up?
1: Very much enjoying the rain that we've had over the last day and a half, as I can breathe out of both nostrils for the first time since the 1st of February.
0: About to say that pollen count should have dropped to zero by now. I noticed one of my cars that I have not been able to wash lately. It's like, yeah, it's supposed to be copper brown. It's not supposed to be like green. But guess what? It's back to copper brown in most places. Kind of wish I'd have been out there at 3 o'clock in the morning when it was coming down strong with a nice little sponge or a scrubber and just go ahead and hand wipe all that stuff off. I'd have been good. My pressure washer has been down. Therefore, it's like I'm trying to figure out what's wrong with it. It should be easy. It's a relatively easy fix, I'm sure. Just a matter of being able to sit down and do it. Because with my new schedule, it's been a little bit difficult, and I'll cover that a little bit later. Let's jump right on in. Ted Guinness originally supposed to join us this afternoon, unable to make it today. We'll get him back very soon. And of course, before we go into lead, thank you to everyone for all the feedback from this past Sunday. That's why on the podcast feed it's called Here's Your Soundbite. I didn't do what I did just for shock value, for hot takes or anything like that. I simply told what I feel to be the truth. And if you have not had a chance to hear this past Sunday, I only went about 45, 48 minutes on it. There were some things I really wanted to cover, and I decided to leave it at that. I didn't want to go very long-winded on certain things, but I said what I said, and I meant every damn word of it. And let me clarify one little thing for somebody who sent me a message. No, I am not telling people to drop WWE. I've never said that. I've never said to drop any promotion. I'm saying there comes a time where you feel like you're persecuting yourself by watching a certain show. Sit back, take a break, keep an eye on the results and things like that. If you're watching social media, once again, also that other part, I'm not anti-WWE. I'm anti some of the BS that's going on right now. But I had to be very clear and concise when I said, when you mention their name in a social media platform, what they're seeing is, hey, they're talking about us. We can use that as artillery to take it to our sponsors and say, we're getting this much social media reaction. It's the old school phrase, it pays. As long as you spell my name right, say whatever the hell you want, because I'll probably never read it. So that's the logic behind it. Moving into it, I was very happy to find out that the news dropped about NXT and their deal with the CW expanding to where now the premium live events for NXT will be shown on the CW. I'm sitting back going, I'm ready for this. This is going to be cool. This is for people who have, of course, basic cable, YouTube TV, DirecTV, Dish, but also those who have over-the-air access to be able to catch the CW on a traditional antenna for free. With the PLEs, the premium live events, now being available on the CW itself as part of CW Sports, taking a larger footprint in this whole scenario. We have another chapter to add to this particular story, or a new page to add to the chapter. I'll leave it at that. The CW and ESPN have announced that the two sides have agreed to a deal that will see all CW sporting events stream on ESPN Unlimited. So for those of you that now get the ESPN package, WWE NXT premium live events will be made available on ESPN Unlimited as well as the CW. And now this whole story gets another nice little addition to it. Just when you think it cannot get any better. Let's do this. Because NXT is also coming to the Roku channel. If this isn't great news, I don't know what is. See, I love to be able to sit back in this chair in front of this microphone, in front of my screens, and be able to deliver good news. Very few people have that much negative to say about NXT. I'm one of them. It's rare when they do something, huh, what, how, who, when, where, why. But yet this one, premium phase one, NXT's been on the CW for a little while now, which is free over the air in addition to basic cable, basic subscription services. Now you add the premium live events to the CW. So you can get those potentially at no additional charge as well. Go from there. Add the ESPN Unlimited partnership. So if you've already got ESPN Unlimited, guess what? You can DVR it through there unless you have a DVR for your over-the-air antenna, which is a thing, believe it or not. And now NXT is going next day on the Roku channel. If there's a downside to this, somebody please tell me at Beyond Ringside on Twix, facebook.com/Beyond Ringside. If you see a downside to this, please let me know what that is. Shane Knowles, come on in. Your thought about this triple play.
1: As you just laid it out for me, I could not find a negative there. More exposure for NXT across a variety of different ways to watch. Solid across the board.
0: I mean, think about it like this. You add the CW, a lot of the stuff from the CW, they will have their own hub on the Roku channel to feature over 800 hours reportedly of CW library content. Can you please bring back the Arrowverse and make it count this time? So, legitimately speaking, it's just you're adding layer upon layer upon layer to make it easier for people to find a product. So, this is where I say this. Look, I said it a second ago. Shane echoed the sentiment. Very few people have things negative to say about the way things are taking place on NXT. You had a number of call-ups over the last week or so. Then from there, you've had a number of entries coming into, including one of my favorite people who just left New Japan Pro Wrestling, and I'm referring to former IWGP Heavyweight Champion in the form of Evil, made his debut on WWE NXT last night, going face-to-face with Tony D'Angelo, the current NXT champion. That's a match I want to see. Because with the number of people that have departed from New Japan lately, I'm worried about the company as a whole. I know their dojo system is very good. It's solid. It's strong. But when you have a number of different people leave over a short period of time, it's like, how are we going to build stars that quickly? Now, I will toss this one over to my colleague on this one. One of our primary concerns about the main roster is the questionable ability to build new talent. With some of the call-ups that have transpired, especially that of Obafemi coming in, especially where he was, and then being elevated and made all the way to WrestleMania. Do we have... Okay, I can't say we on this one. How are your fears allayed at any point that they are finally getting it together to help create new stars that can carry them even further?
1: Well, I mean, Braun Breaker is back now, allegedly healthy. And man, with the new haircut, does he not look more like Rick Steiner than ever?
0: Yes.
1: Funny to see his name mentioned Steiner repeatedly by Rollins. And I'm like, yes, let Seth Rollins be the transformation here, where we get away from the last name Breaker, which is silly from the first day. Randy Orton is Bob Orton's son. He's not known as Randy Punisher. It's Randy Orton. Braun Steiner, not Braun Breaker. But anyway, speaking to that Obafemi, I mean, everything's been gold so far. But I'm going to go in a different direction here on this. Jacob Fatu, who could still be considered new, as he's been with the main roster less than 2 years. I want to get your thoughts on something here. Because Jacob Fatu is in that handful of a mix of guys that you would consider newer stars, so to speak. I have loved everything about the buildup with Roman Reigns. And I promise this is not, for longtime listeners of this show, this is not a detriment to Shane just hates Roman Reigns. I said last week I loved the match with he and Punk, and I thought it was the best Reigns had looked in quite a while. But when Roman Reigns makes the statement after Mania that enough of this part-time stuff, y'all better make room for my ass this summer. Okay, cool. Rather than doing the SOS, and I don't mean same old situation from Motley Crue, where Roman Reigns defeats Jacob Fatu at Backlash and has him acknowledge him and join whatever semblance of a bloodline we're doing again, I put Jacob Fatu over at Backlash. When he debuted, whatever you want to call it, the mandible claw, the love handle on Roman Reigns, I haven't beat him. Now, I'm not saying Fatu holds the belt Bob Backlund or CM Punk or even Roman Reigns length. I'm just saying to kickstart something into the summer, you could have a nice back and forth on that one. Your thoughts, Eddie?
0: I'm very outspoken about the way that things have transpired with Jacob Fatu. This kid has it. Legitimate.
1: And he's different.
0: Yes. Yes. And that's part of that IT factor. And by IT, I don't mean information technology. I mean it, damn it. To put things in play, I think that for as organic as the face turn was becoming for Fatu because of the way people were getting behind him, I think that they over-pushed it heading toward Mania. Because you still have a situation going into Mania where you have those that are genuinely riding that train with Fatu, and you still have those that are damn sure solidly in the Drew McIntyre camp. For as much as I loved the factor of them having that match, I thought it was too soon. Especially an unsanctioned match. I would have probably gone a different direction on the stipulation, but that's just me. I believe in long-form, slow-burn builds. I think they are priceless when done right. Now, I was completely taken off guard because, once again, I really don't read what's supposedly going to be. And coming up tonight, we're going to have Jacob Fatu come out and confront Roman Reigns. I didn't see all that. So it was a surprise when I was like, what? I don't know if I'm quite ready for that. I think that he's proven himself to a great degree. I think that Jacob and Roman could have an excellent match. I think Roman would have to step up the pace a little bit. One of the reasons why the CM Punk Roman Reigns match was as good as it was is because they took their time. They built the match. They created a very nice work of art in a WrestleMania main event. That's why I gave it an A++. Plain and simple. The match that I get in trouble when I say this, it's the match that saved WrestleMania.
1: By far. Yeah. Without that match, that just about that entire card seemed like a Raw or a SmackDown for the most part.
0: Because I wouldn't have had, I mean, for as much as I appreciated the fact that they were being put on the ESPN linear instead of the unlimited for that match, for the unsanctioned match, I think that they could have done better going for a cage match or something of that ilk and then build to the unsanctioned. We've tried everything else. Just screw it. Let them fight. We've gone through the cage. We don't have to do a Texas death match. We don't have to do a street fight. We just go straight to unsanctioned after a cage. When the cage is normally a blow off, traditional logic applies.
1: Let me interject one more thing. What I mean by SOS, not to the level of Obafemi Brock Lesnar, where it's under 5 minutes. But I'm just thinking, everything you just said about Roman's going to have to change his style. What if Fatu caught him in a quick one in a match that was under 10 minutes? He takes the belt. And then, you know what, you could have Roman beat him the next PLE, or you could even have it SummerSlam, however you want to do it. Maybe it takes a little longer to make Fatu acknowledge him. Like, he stands out differently as the guy because he can beat Reigns.
0: Okay, Backlash is going to be on May 9th, right?
1: Mm-hmm.
0: Okay. That means, in principle, we have a week and a half for them to do something. One more episode of Raw. And that's going to be on May 4th. This to me is the epitome of a rocket build. As in lightning build. Because you're going to have one more show to where you're going to be able to get one every 18. And I really hope, don't get me started on prices. I hope this is one where they can legitimately sell out. See, I do say nice things. It would be a shock to the system, and I mean the overall system, if Fatu goes over with the world championship this quick. Would it be unwelcome?
1: It's a chance to make somebody.
0: Yes. Yes.
1: I mean, that's just my initial thought here, because Reigns is at that level. He's at that dude, and I'm just afraid that if he beats Fatu and has him acknowledge him after the match or the next night on Raw, well, then where are we moving? I mean, because Breaker's not there with Reigns. I hate to keep interrupting you, but the reason I'm advocating for this, I just want to make it clear that I don't think Jacob Fatu should take the belt and have a tremendously long reign, but I'm talking about for a shock factor and also to elevate someone that I'm okay with Reigns beating him in a match. But maybe it just takes a little longer for Fatu to acknowledge, if he ever does, the Tribal Chief, because he's different.
0: Would it surprise you if they had Jacob versus Jay this Monday on Raw, and Roman with the stipulation, hey, you got a chance to beat a former world champion right here. If you can knock off a former world champion, I have no choice but to take you seriously.
1: Then I would have him plow right through Uso. And I would have Roman Reigns with those beautiful Dave and Buster fake veneer teeth he's got with his jaw slacked looking at what just happened to Uso at courtesy at the hands of Fatu, because then at that point he takes him 100% different. No more smug cockiness of I'm the Tribal Chief. It's the big Vince McMahon exaggerated gulp of my ass might be in trouble. And that sells it to the fans, you know, because the fans are wanting to get behind a guy. For whatever you think, they're not behind Cody Rhodes, as Ted Guinness alluded to, for many reasons. They're looking for that next dude. And, again, because of Fatu's different, just everything, the intensity, the look, the way he carries it. Again, I just think, boom, pop it after that Backlash, and let's see what the crowd, how they take to it.
0: Oh, they lose their absolute mind in a great way. If Jacob Fatu were to face Roman Reigns at Backlash and go over, especially in a decisive manner, oh boy, I would almost be willing to say, why not put Jacob over Clubber Lang versus Rocky Balboa the first fight? Catch him completely off guard. And lo and behold, you know, have Roman with something, or, you know, it's like the idea for me was have Jacob face Jay on Raw, have Jacob do the honors for Jacob to continue that upward motion. There's a way to do it without looking weak. Trust me, sometimes you gain more in that loss than you do in the win. And yes, that has been proven year after year after year in the pro wrestling industry. Look, if they were to do this and Jacob goes over, I would be out of my chair applauding, going, holy fecal matter.
1: I'm with you. Under the guise of the traditional WWE build, this does seem lightning fast. I mean, Jacob Fatu just beat Drew McIntyre at WrestleMania on the opening match that was on ESPN Linear on Saturday, and then all the way into the title picture, where he's breaking out the mandible claw and leaving Reigns subdued and out of breath.
0: The fun part of that scenario is you already have the situation in play that you could have built on, because Drew McIntyre is a former multi-time champion in WWE. I think they dropped the ball by not mentioning that.
1: Right. Just held the belt as recently as this year.
0: Yeah. I mean, you can take things in so many different directions on that. Now, the only thing that's with the strategic positioning on the rosters, Jacob Fatu still technically, I believe, is a member of the SmackDown roster. Therein lies the rub, because you had Cody Rhodes, the former heavyweight champion on Raw. I mean, CM Punk, the former heavyweight champion over on Raw, eyeballing Cody's championship from over on SmackDown. Are we going to have a clean talent swap where Punk goes to Friday and Jacob comes to Monday? Or do you see a possible setup where Drew says, oh, but hell no? Could you see Jacob and Roman where Drew interferes and cost Jacob the match?
1: I wouldn't mind that as much, because Drew does have an axe to grind. No pun intended with his Celtic Warrior status, whatnot. But I mean, yeah, I still wouldn't do it. Just on initial thought, I wouldn't.
0: It would be a very precarious situation, because go ahead.
1: My one more thing, and I think, you know, you alluded to it. I think a Jacob Fatu clean victory over Reigns at Backlash not only sets us up for something during the summer of, I better take this guy seriously, he's different than the rest of the bloodline, but two, boy, could that erase some of the bad taste in the universe's mouth coming off of WrestleMania.
0: Confirmed and very true. I mean, like I said, I think the predictable thing, if they do it, is to have Jay get jealous and say, if anybody's going to do it, it's me. Therefore, recreating the friction that originally was held between Jay and Roman. But I don't know if fans want to see that all over again. I'm iffy on it.
1: Question, does Jacob Fatu have a clean loss in WWE yet?
0: I don't think so.
1: Then I would not pull the trigger with it the first time with Roman.
0: Yeah, because the first time you have that indisputable loss, it does bear a psychological play for a lot of people. Now, once again, I'm referring to those 30 and over, because 29 and under don't necessarily go with the win-loss thing, which is something that I hated when AEW dropped the, you know, 7 wins in the last 9 matches, stuff like that. Give me the stats. Because you've got a lot of people out there who do play with those stats. Not just us in the broadcast industry. Not just those who do podcasts. And yes, I put a qualifier on those, because we're not doing a live podcast. We're doing internet radio. It becomes a podcast later in life. And sometimes same day, sometimes a week later. Hello. Did I fail to mention the fact that I pretty much am executive producer on this, and I'm able to get stuff done when I'm able to get it done? I know that sounds very flippant, and I apologize for that to a great degree. But, you know, hey, that's where my shoulders are carrying that part of that load. But because I like doing it. I know that's a weird swerve for me to say, because I like doing it, and I'm not, because of the fact that, you know, we are where we are in a financial position on the Beyond Ringside project. I'm not going to ask anybody else to do something that I can't pay them to do at this point. That's another reason why I do shoulder that load. It's like, yep, I don't have the money to pay people to do that. So therefore, guess what? I'll do it. Yeah. That's why the YouTube thing hasn't been there for the last couple of weeks. Sorry about that, folks. I know I've been getting good results on that, too. But lo and behold, I'll also come back and ask the question. Would they risk an argument? Lo and behold, you've got a school of thought in place that, because of how Oba dispatched Brock, some would say that he should be in line for the title shot before Jacob, because Jacob's been on the other show. And getting the win that Oba did over Brock in the method that he did, some would say that that should push him higher than Jacob in the overall list of, or the hierarchy, if you will. There's a lot of ways that this can go. And if Roman is actually... Go ahead.
1: I guess my closing thought on this for me, if you're going to do the Lightning build, do the Lightning holy crap finish. Yeah. Don't do this with Fatu just to have him beat you. You're already here.
0: True. You're there. Make the moment count. That's the best way to look at it. Folks, tell you what, we are going to take a quick one. Shane and I will return in just a moment. This is Beyond Ringside Live.

0: 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This is Scott Hewlett, owner of House of Heat Pro Wrestling, and you guys are locked in to Beyond Ringside.
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0: Welcome back into Beyond Ringside Live on this beautiful Wednesday afternoon, 29th day of April. Fast Eddie Lane in Studio One, welcoming back Shane Knowles.
1: Oh, this segment brought to you by Useless Trivia, provided by Shane Knowles, with a new location to announce later in the program, a new permanent location. And Eddie, we talked about it in the opening segment. All this rain in the West Georgia, East Alabama area got me feeling a little bit of a draft.
0: I'll give that setup a B. You know, like like Mel Kiper gave the Miami Dolphins draft this year. I'll give it a B. For badass.
1: So he gave us a B.
0: Yes, and I it's rare when I genuinely pay attention to Kiper because he is such a bloviating ass. I will never forget the year this, because they don't listen. They don't listen to people like me. That's why they continue to suck. It's like a paraphrase of a rant that Kiper, Mel Kiper Jr. did one season after the draft. It's kind of like, really, dude, you think that highly of what you think a team needs? And I went back through my logic on the gas bags and the bloviating buzzards when it came down to it, because we have how many teams that are supposed to pick in the first round? 32. There are 32 picks. Guess what? Not every team has the same damn need. So just because, well, he fell from number 6 to number 17. Well, what did number 6 need? What did 7, 8, 9 through 16 need to where that person was still available at 17? So unless that team had multiple picks in the first round, like we know a couple teams did, lo and behold, guess what? If the team has one pick in the first round and they pick you, you're a first round draft pick. I mean, my God. I will never get enough of that, because listening to some of this, I normally tune out ESPN and the rest of these idiots when it comes in, gets ready for the draft. The one time that I actually pay attention is when Reese Davis and the cast of College Football Game Day or College Game Day comes into play. This year, especially with Saban being a part of the squad again, I'm sitting back going, they're going to be some good conversation on some of these players. Because just because Nick is no longer coaching, thank you to all the political BS involved in college football nowadays, the man is still very much on top of what's going on in football, and I gave all the credit in the world. I did not know until the next day about the Jalen Waddle trade. Dude, are they going to try to rebuild everything from scratch?
1: Apparently so. You know, my thoughts on Waddle. I love the penguin dance, but being fair, Jalen Waddle spends a lot of time in the blue tent.
0: Yep.
1: Not saying he misses a lot of games, but he gets banged up a lot as an undersized receiver. Also, his contract in 2 years would make him one of the seventh highest paid wide receiver in the NFL, and I don't think the Dolphins are there to be paying him that kind of money. Now, on the flip side, Denver needs a receiver. It's Cortland Sutton and Pray for Rain over there currently, and they made the AFC title game just with that very format. I think Waddle can be a nice compliment to Cortland Sutton. But for the Dolphins, they garnered a first-round pick, a third-rounder, and an extra fourth, and I liked what they turned that into.
0: Yeah, they ultimately ended up with like 13 picks, if my notes are right. Everything from Kalen Proctor and Chris Johnson in the first one, offensive tackle and cornerback. One in the second round with Jacob Rodriguez, three in the third round, two in the fourth, three in the fifth, one sixth, and one seventh round choice. Noticing they took two different wide receivers. And by the way, I mentioned the Waddle thing. I didn't know that they'd released Tyreek Hill as well. I haven't kept up on all the news and notes, okay? That's on me.
1: No worries. You come here to Dolphin Central. Since Ted Geddes is not here to wax poetic about the Raiders, I'll steal that time to do the Dolphins real quick. Three receivers. I give the Dolphins a B because here's the thing. Miami has been small, undersized for a lot of years. New general manager John David Sullivan and new head coach Jeff Hafley, both via the Green Bay Packers, wanted to build the team bigger, tougher, stronger to play in adverse cold conditions. Just real quick, Caden Proctor from Alabama. I know people get on him about his weight. His weight was a problem when he was a freshman. He certainly had multiple seasons since then, since the weight seemed to be a problem. graded as one of the top 10 run blockers in the entire nation. And of all the offensive linemen that played 600 pass snaps in the entire country, no one had less pressures given up this past season than Caden Proctor.
0: Right.
1: Could be gold here. Now, Chris Johnson, cornerback from San Diego State, mm-hmm. arguably the best corner in this class, 6 foot tall, 193 pounds. He allowed a country-leading 16% of passes completed thrown his way. He did not allow a touchdown. He had four interceptions and two pick sixes to go with that. The steal of the draft, Jacob Rodriguez in the second round, the Buckus Award winner, the Bronco Nagoski winner, best linebacker in the country. Just unbelievable field vision. Four interceptions for a linebacker. I'm not Mel Kiper. Seven forced fumbles is wild to think about from a safety. It's beyond mind-boggling from a linebacker. That's how many Rodriguez had, seven forced fumbles to go with the four picks. Will Kaepernick, the best blocking tight end in the nation from Ohio State, couldn't hurt to have a sixth offensive lineman on the field. Kyle Lewis, a linebacker safety from Pittsburgh, who had a round two grade, fell to Miami in the fourth. Two-time All-ACC at Pitt, considered the best tackling safety in this draft. Kevin Coleman Jr., I know Eddie and I saw him in the SEC, tear it up against Alabama and Auburn. Speed, unreal out of the slot, as well as a good kick returner, punt returner via Missouri. But my favorite pick of the draft for Miami, wide receiver Chris Bell from Louisville, who is compared to A.J. Brown, 6'2", 220, a monster of a receiver, who plays physical, who has the speed. And personally, what I saw from him late in October, when the Miami Hurricanes were still undefeated, down in Miami, they couldn't cover Chris Bell to the tune of 9 catches, 165 yards, and 2 touchdowns, helping Louisville spoil Miami's unbeaten season. They still made the national title game. But the thing on Bell, he did tear the ACL after that game, and he had a mid-first-round grade. For Miami to get him in pick 94 in round three, I love it. And two more things of note. Miami takes Lewis, the safety from Indiana, all Big Ten, had 6 interceptions for the national champions. And then it has an undrafted rookie free agent signing. This one baffles me because there's always names that happen. But Le'Veon Moss, running back from Texas A&M, projected to go in the second or third round, did not get drafted, and Miami signed him immediately. That will be a nice compliment to Devon Achane. So I give Miami a B or a B minus. If Caden Proctor turns out to what he's supposed to be, this draft becomes an A minus, in my opinion.
0: I did find it funny that a quote was laid out there by Sean Payton, that he didn't believe the players who would be on the board in a certain range would help the team as much as Jaylen Waddle. Now, granted, Denver's going to be eating a little bit of that contract, but by the same token, I'm just going to sit back and say this. Bo Nix, Jaylen Waddle, same field. If Waddle can do what he does best and can stay healthy at the same time, and that second one is a big if, I think these two could hook up quite often, quarterback to receiver.
1: I do. I think it was a good trade for both. Miami got a first round that they turned into Chris Johnson. That pick from Denver becomes Chris Bell to replace Waddle. And for Denver, they get an extra offensive playmaker to go on a team that was certainly up their top two defense, but needed one more guy, certainly, to help expand the field for Bo Nix. So I think it's one of those rare trades that probably benefits both.
0: Well, I wish Ted was here because I would love to ask him the question following up on his comment from last time. The Jets are going to do Jet things. And yet, lo and behold, I don't think they had a bad draft. I mean, you go, I know he was talking about one particular person. I can't remember the name right off the top of my head. I'm so sorry. The one that everybody was projecting that New York was going to take first at that edge position. And ended up
1: Bailey from Texas Tech. Monster.
0: And they did take David Bailey, but it was another person. Yeah. And then from there, three first rounders, and they made all of them count with edge rusher, tight end, wide receiver. They brought in a good defensive and two good offensive weapons, and then they balanced it out in good skill positions.
1: I do like Douglas Pons, the corner. I love Omar Cooper, receiver from Indiana. That was smart on the Jets to trade back into the first round to select him to put with Garrett Wilson at wide receiver. David Bailey is a freak. And if you notice, Miami took two of them, counting David Bailey. I think there were 8 or 9 players drafted off that Texas Tech defense that was just ferocious this year in college football. My only question for the Jets, and I'm not even going to poo-poo the pick of Cade Klubnik, quarterback Clemson. They got him in round 4. Once Ty Simpson was off the board, they were screwed royally with getting a top quarterback. But I do question the drafting of Kenyon Sadiq, who was considered the top tight end from Oregon. He's not an inline blocker. He's a glorified receiver, and that's fine. He may carve out a role in the NFL. But the reason I question it is the Jets last year, early in round 2, took tight end Mason Taylor out of LSU. He, the son of Miami Dolphins Hall of Famer Jason Taylor. And Mason Taylor was a good, very good rookie tight end. So I was shocked that they took a tight end in the first round. But everything else with the Jets, I love there.
0: Were you surprised about the Nussmeier pick?
1: Oh, Eddie. I keep making this Dolphin Central. Much like Quinn Ewers falling to round 7 last year, I'm shocked that Garrett Nussmeier fell all the way to round 7 to the Kansas City Chiefs. It baffles me. If I was Pittsburgh, I would have taken Garrett Nussmeier every day over Drew Allar and twice on Sunday. But Ted, Raiders, hey, man. Fernando Mendoza, cool. But I loved the Raiders' selections of running back Mike Anderson Jr. out of Arkansas,
0: right,
1: who was the first Arkansas running back to go over 1,000 yards since another good Arkansas running back who did well for the Raiders, Darren McFadden. And maybe the steal of the draft, cornerback Jermaine McCoy from Tennessee, projected to go in those first 12 picks. Of course, he didn't play last season with the knee injury.
0: Right.
1: But for some reason, people scared off that knee injury, and the Raiders take him with the very first pick of the 4th round.
0: Mm-hmm.
1: Let's just say it. If McCoy's healthy, the Raiders got 2 possible top 10 picks here with McCoy and Mendoza, and that is sharp because let's say McCoy's not healthy. You hate it. But 4th round for the possible upside, my goodness.
0: Room in the budget. Words I love to hear.
1: and let's go to Eddie's teams here real quick. The Atlanta Falcons, I love Avion Terrell. The Falcons need corner, but what a cool story. He will be linked up with his brother, AJ Terrell.
0: Yep.
1: Both playing corner for the Atlanta Falcons, and they did not get to, because of the 5 or 6 year age difference, they did not get to play together in high school. They did not get to play together in college. They will play together as professionals. That's very cool. And then whatever people want to say about the prowling arrest a week and a half before the draft, yeah. Going forward, the Falcons needed a receiver. They needed speed. Zachariah Branch from Georgia to complement Drake London.
0: Yep.
1: That's going to be a nice gadget toy there for the Atlanta Falcons. And I liked what your Tennessee Titans did as well. Let's see. What was that first pick for the Titans at number 4?
0: Let me see.
1: You have that pulled up?
0: Yeah, I do. Actually, that was Carnell Tate.
1: Oh, well, Cam Ward needs weapons. And he's the best receiver slated in the draft. And if he turns out like all these other Ohio State receivers by via Garrett Wilson, Chris Olave, Emeka Ebuka, there's more. I'm forgetting a couple of them off the top of my head. That's a solid pick. I love them taking Keldrick Falk with their second first-rounder,
0: yep,
1: edge rusher from Auburn. Anthony Hill, the linebacker from Texas. I think he was the second-best linebacker in this class other than Jacob Rodriguez, who went to the Dolphins. But a little bit later here, running back Nick Singleton for,
0: yep,
1: Penn State, highly skilled running back. And Tony Pollard, as you mentioned last week, he's 29. He's not 32. So they didn't take a running back early, but they may have found a gem in day 2.
0: My Titans needed to rebuild, and I think they made some positive moves. I would have given a little bit better grade. By the same token, I really couldn't – excuse me. Good Lord. I couldn't say that much about the Falcons draft this year because of the way that they ended up screwing around with first round picks over the last couple of years. Hey, we're going to trade our first round pick for this. It's like, really? Why? No, never trade yourself out of the first round. God, what was the team I'm trying to remember that didn't have a pick until round 3? I think there may have been a couple of those. But Atlanta didn't have the first pick until the 48th pick overall, second round. And then their next pick was third round, 79th. And it's like, yee. But the one of the big stories, and I think I sent this over to you on Messenger, was the one that absolutely has captured the imagination of so many people. And that is the scenario with Eli Heidenreich, Pittsburgh. Mm-hmm. Yeah. Pittsburgh native, Naval Academy. Lo and behold, gets drafted by the Pittsburgh Steelers in

0: tapping on the Pittsburgh logo. And I'm just sitting back. I came out of my chair applauding. It's like, you see this coming? And the emotions hit. And it's like, I really wish the absolute best for this kid. Shane?
1: Well, as someone who's watched way more Navy football over the last two seasons than probably anyone in the Yellowhammer State, if you watch more, you know where you can reach me later on when we do socials. But love Eli Heidenreich. And I'm thinking for the Steelers here. And I'll go back to Heidenreich. The Steelers won the AFC North this past season without much of a semblance of offense. If Aaron Rodgers returns, and all indications point to he will, then he's going to have Rico Dowdle at running back, who tore it up with the Carolina Panthers this past season and will be returning to play for Mike McCarthy, who first gave him a chance when he was head coach in Dallas. They had the 6'4" receiver DK Metcalf. They traded for 6'4" receiver Michael Pittman from the Colts. Very good move. Mentioning this, they needed a slot guy. Well, you know what? Eddie's guy from Alabama, Jeremy Bernard, right there in the second round. And I'll make this, it sounds like a joke, Jeremy Bernard was probably the best running back for Alabama this season.
2: Yeah.
1: As much as they gave him the ball on end arounds and whatnot as a receiver, he brings a different flex to the game than those 2 6'4" receivers. Now you add Heidenreich, no one will play harder. Mm-mm. This kid has served his country and has even said when he gets done with his pro career, he still has 10 years in reserves that he owes. It's interesting to me because when you start talking service academies, unless you're just an unbelievable, you know, standout quarterback, wasn't it Roger Staubach?
0: Yeah.
1: That played?
0: Yep.
1: For the Navy? Okay, or unless you're David Robinson in basketball, who seemingly grew 7 or 8 inches overnight, you don't make the pros out of a service academy. So this is very refreshing with Heidenreich. And I think, man, him and Dowdle, you could use Heidenreich kick return. You could use him as a flanker out of the slot. What I'm just thinking, the Steelers as a whole, adding Heidenreich and Bernard to a team that already won the division without much semblance of an offense. Now you add Michael Pittman as well. Boy, mm-hmm. He's a tough cover. You know, he was the number one receiver for the Colts the last 3 years. Now he's the two with Metcalf. I'm thinking things could line up beautifully for the Steelers. And wouldn't that be funny after Mike Tomlin leaves as head coach after 19 seasons?
0: Let's see, what was it? 23, 214 rushing yards, one touchdown, 24, 414. Pretty much doubled production. Three touchdowns, tripled that. 2025 season set the all-time Navy receiving yards record. Recorded 8 receptions, 243, and 3 touchdowns in a game against Air Force. It's like, damn!
1: Oh, I love the nickname that he's already been given, and I hope people don't think that this is a detriment. They're calling him Great Value Christian McCaffrey.
0: Oh, Jesus, help me.
1: I love it, though, because it speaks to his ability as a dual threat there.
0: Look, and yeah, I laugh at the great value part. At least nobody said Timmy or Wish. And that would be very denigrating. I look at those as pejoratives. I'm sorry. I don't care what anybody says. Great value, I can actually go for that one because it's like it's called undervaluing. Because there are times when, depending on the production run, the great value Pop-Tarts are better than the Pop-Tarts. I will never.
1: And I'm going to surprise you here. You know who I think had the best draft?
0: Who dat?
1: That would be the Cleveland Browns.
0: They were listed at the top as far as overall reactions go. Let me pull that one back up because I wanted to get to there. It is 226. Press home button and Cleveland Browns. Kuiper gave it an A, for which I'm sitting back going, he actually had something nice to say about Cleveland. Holy crap. His first blurb was, and this is a quote from ESPN.com, Mel Kuiper Jr., the Browns came into Thursday with 2 first-round picks and 2 big needs. Would they go receiver at number 6 and tackle at 24, OT at 6 and wide receiver at 24, or would they completely shake things up and entertain a trade? And lo and behold, they went for that tackle with Spencer Fano and KC Concepcion at wide receiver, both in first round, and I thought those were excellent picks.
1: Love it. Spencer Fano, arguably the best tackle in the nation for the University of Utah.
0: Yep.
1: KC Concepcion spent a couple of years at NC State, then with Texas A&M. He is a blur in the kick return, punt return game and across the field. But then to double down on it, Emmanuel Warren, the safety from Toledo.
0: Yep.
1: The Browns get him by virtue of trading down. This is what I think they won. They traded down three spots with the Kansas City Chiefs, picked up the additional draft capital. Denzel Boston, 6'4" wide receiver out of Washington, considered to have the best hands in the draft, supposed to go in the first round, does not. That is Cleveland's game. And now I'm looking around at quarterback Traylon Green, the athletic freak from the University of Arkansas. I think a lot of people want to point to, he had 35 interceptions. Yes, he did. But, folks, Arkansas was trailing in a lot of those games, making him have to throw a ton of, trying to get back in the ballgame. He was a 1,000-yard rusher, or right at 999. There were moments, and I'm Mike Kuiper on this, there were moments where Traylon Green looked like the best quarterback in the nation. He's 6'5". If you look at his combine numbers, it's ridiculous. And it's interesting to me because Deshaun Watson, because of the money, is still on that roster. But the new coaching staff has no ties to Dillon Gabriel and Shedeur Sanders. So you get Traylon Green, you get Denzel Boston, you get Casey Concepcion, you get Spencer Fano, you get Emmanuel Warren, the safety. You add that to what was a very good rookie class last year with running back Quinshon Judkins, formerly of Ole Miss via Ohio State, and the tight end Harold Fanning Jr., who led all rookie tight ends in receptions. I like what Cleveland's building here. I really do.
0: Yeah, I thought two teams that had me scared going in, going, okay, how much am I going to laugh? One was Cleveland, one was the Jets. I honestly would sit back and say Oakland would make me cringe more than laugh because it's like, really, did they do this again? And they didn't do this again. Holy crap. Legitimately speaking, I think all in all, for a three-day run, and I liked the way the shot clock was tightened up in the first round.
1: Yes, I want to give Roger Goodell some credit for that since you alluded to it. Goodell has cut down the time in half of the first round since he's been commissioner.
0: I like that. I mean, it takes the pressure off of the broadcast teams for every network that is represented there, whether it be ESPN, Fox, NFL Network, blah, blah, blah, blah, all the independent journalists that are there from the different websites and streaming sources. So you really have to sit back and appreciate the factor that you have to say more in a short amount of time before that pick comes out. Now, I will say this. There are times when I would see the graphic come up, the pick is in, and it still took forever to get to the stage. So that's something they still have to work on in that regard. If the pick is in, production should be ready to, now, okay, I know, before I get lambasted on social media for this one, at Beyond Ringside on Twix, I understand that this is a production. The entire thing is a production. From the time that they start building that set, which I watch the progression of that build, and it's like, damn, they got this. All right, cool. This is going to be nice. To the time that the fans are allowed in, the lights flip on, the cameras start rolling. That's still a thing. Cameras and rolling. Thank you very much. To the time that Goodell takes the stage the first time, to that rousing chorus of boos, which I still think could have been about 10 decibels higher. You have to allow enough time for production for the television teams, because a lot of these are sharing a feed, to get cameras and producers in place, sometimes spoiling the surprise. But if you've got 10 cameras in that main green room, it's like, okay, who do we? Okay, it's over here to my right. Well, wait a second. The pick is, now we turn. Get the cold reaction. And that's what it's all about. You try to humanize, especially at the draft, these people. It's kind of like for the Heisman Trophy, they overly humanize people. And you really have to understand the grasp on that one. This is the other thing. I'll bring this into play. It's kind of like a lot of the stuff behind the scenes with WWE, some of the specials they put out. They try to show the human side of everybody for the in-ring talent. That's not always the best thing to do in pro wrestling. But for football, it's not always the best thing to do. But you have to be able to strike a creative balance. How much about this kid do we want people to be able to identify with? Because if they like him, they'll come. They may, if they're not football fans or not season ticket holders, who already had their season tickets. If they're individual game purchasers, can we find a way to get them to him to connect with them to where they'll spend the money on the tickets or buy the merchandise or get the streaming package, all of the above? So that's the only thing that it's a necessary evil when you're doing a television production, but I think there are times when it takes a little bit longer than most of us who've done this before, not to that level, but most of us who've done this before sit back and go, yeah, y'all could have done that a little bit faster. Shane, thoughts?
1: I'm with you on that. Actually, it seemed like every time the Dolphins said the pick is in, here comes the commercial break. It certainly was 10 rounds, 2 and 3. But yeah, you know, kudos to Goodell for getting the time cut here, because I'm with you. It is a television event, but yeah, sometimes it can just get head scratching on the amount of time.
0: It's like, did the Dolphins actually go with a cornerback in that second position of the first round? Did they go in another direction in the way that we'll find out after the break? Speaking of, hang tight. Yes, I know I almost stole the Ryan Seacrest from the original American Idol series, but what the hell? Folks, hang tight. Kieran, bring up the lights. Beyond Ringside Live continues in just a moment. Stay tuned.

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0: from the upcoming Young Guns 17 remake. 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
1: Right over here.
0: And this segment brought to you by The Beer Hog, 2408 Pelham Parkway, where you will find me tomorrow night for Thursday night karaoke and on Monday night for your karaoke night as well. 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You brought up a name during the break, and I almost thought that I dodged that bullet. Go ahead.
1: That would be the quarterback known as Ty Simpson, who was selected at number 13 overall in the first round by the Los Angeles Rams.
0: I'm sorry, I'm going to draw so much heat for this, but as somebody who watched the up and down season that the University of Alabama had.
2: Is this my cue to vomit?
0: I don't think that he was a first rounder, I'm sure. And look, and I don't fault the Rams for trying to plan for tomorrow, but by the same token, I'm also sure that there was some wheeling, dealing, nepotism, all of the above, everything, some backdoor deals that took place. And somehow or another, Ty Simpson ends up being a first rounder. I thought he was going to be a third rounder at best. And yet, lo and behold, I don't really see it as high as he went. I'm pretty sure that there was a deal made somewhere down the somewhere in a closed door meeting. Shane, your thoughts on that one? And yes, I'm an Alabama fan saying that about the former quarterback. Okay.
1: Yeah, initial thoughts are on the positive side. I don't think there could be a better place for Ty Simpson to go than the Los Angeles Rams. McVay will coach him up and get him ready. It's not a terrible situation where you see some quarterbacks go where they're deemed to fail. If Ty Simpson has the goods, that team, that coach will get it out of him. Now, on the flip side, the Los Angeles Rams were arguably the best team in the NFL this past season. I know they didn't win the Super Bowl, but they were arguably the best team in the NFL for 2025. You have Matthew Stafford returning off his MVP season for the Rams. And what's curious to me is Devontae Adams, while great last year, is 34 years old. Puka Nacua, really great. He's in rehab. He's had some questionable incidents since the season ended. That pick that came from the Falcons, which is at number 13 by virtue of the trade last year for edge rusher James Pierce.
0: Yep.
1: They could have taken one of those five first-round receivers or one of those corners to really put them over the top to try to win the Super Bowl this year. Ty Simpson is a pick for 2 or 3 years from now. The pick I thought should have been for 2026. And if you notice, Sean McVay not happy at all Thursday night. Now, he was singing a different tune come Friday and Saturday after I'm sure he spoke with ownership and the general manager. But boy, if you go to Thursday night, he had that stoic look like, man, we're down 10 to the Carolina Panthers in January. We shouldn't be, and I'm pissed off about it. And the less said about Ty Simpson, the better. Again, he spoke more in glowing terms throughout the days of the draft, but his initial reaction was not happy at all. And again, I think Ty Simpson is the best landing spot for him possibly. But for 2026, it's a head-scratcher.
0: Yeah. Like I said, this is not personal in any stretch of the imagination. I just sat back and went, there were so many other options on the table. The Rams were so close to going over the top, and you would think that they would find a way to put somebody in place in that first round to where it would be showing commitment to the fan base and the sponsors. That the Rams are making. Yeah. Granted, they only had what, 5 picks. They missed the 4th and 5th rounds completely.
1: And to flip that, I think a team in their own division made one head scratching move and made a great one, and that is the Arizona Cardinals. They selected running back Jeremiah Love at number 3 overall in the first round. And while Jeremiah Love out of Notre Dame is universally considered the best running back in this class, he also gets $50 million guaranteed,
0: yeah,
1: a record for a running back. I just don't know if that was the deal, because you look at the Cardinals, they still have James Conner. coming off an injury. They just drafted Trey Benson 2 years ago, and they just signed Tyler Allgeier away from the Falcons. I'm not sure running back was their biggest calling card, but I did like what they did with the first pick. Speaking of quarterbacks, first pick of round three, Carson Beck to the Cardinals. They traded Kyler Murray. Jacoby Brissett is a placeholder and a good one, and you signed Gardner Minshew. But Carson Beck, I think, will have an opportunity to show if he is the guy, and so many people are down on him. He won at Georgia. He won at Miami. Mm-hmm. He surpassed expectations at Miami. The kid's a winner. He's 6'4". He can make the throws. He also showed he can run. That could be a nice find for Arizona.
0: I would have seen, I think I would have been better with Beck going to the Rams. That would have made a little bit more sense to me.
1: All right, well, you're talking, I'd rather have Carson Beck with Ty Simpson on the surface here. Just straight up. One guy has been to the college football playoff 3 years for two different schools. The other one had one season as a starter.
0: Yeah. I mean, and you look at some of the teams around the league, and it's like you look at the quarterback that's in place that wrapped up the season last year, and you have to sit back and wonder, are they just placeholders? I mean, and I hate to sound like that, but that's honestly the way that I feel about certain individuals. And I'm going to go ahead and throw this one out there. There's, of course, one name that always gets brought up, and that's the final pick of the draft of that year, the one that is affectionately referred to as Mr. Irrelevant 2026. Hi, Brock Purdy. How you doing? I called that. Not the fact that he was going to be Mr. Irrelevant, just the fact that this was a pick that was going to do something. Hello. And you've also got – go ahead.
1: You speak to the current – out of the current starting quarterbacks in the NFL, there's only two that have been taken round four or later, and that is the aforementioned Brock Purdy and Dak Prescott.
0: Yep.
1: So catching it right in there, round three, Carson Beck, maybe.
0: Okay, we can go with that. Taking a look at the current Mr. Irrelevant, pick number 257 for the Denver Broncos. Red Murdoch, a linebacker from Buffalo.
1: Love him.
0: Yes, this is a kid who's, what was it, set the career record with forced fumbles at 17. 13 and a half tackles for loss in 2025, five sacks in 2025. Career forced fumbles is an NCAA record. I had to go back and look at some. I was pulling it up real quick, and it's like, shoot, 142 total.
1: A disruptive force.
0: Yes. I will not be surprised if this kid goes on to do very good things. He may not stay with Buffalo, but knowing the credentials that this kid does actively bring to the field, I think Bills Mafia will act, excuse me, but the Broncos, I looked at Buffalo again and I'm going, Bills Mafia. It's like, that's a knee jerk reaction. I apologize. I was Thank you, Fonzie. I was But I think the Broncos fans will be looking for him to do some good things as well once this kid steps foot on the field, because I think he's going to be out to surprise some people.
1: I thought Murdoch should have went about round five. The fact that he's round seven, Mr. Irrelevant, is kind of shocking to me because, you know, we've seen it, especially defenders. You know, some people say, well, Buffalo, there's a lot of players from Buffalo in the National Football League. Yep. And when you have those kind of stats, not everybody in a big school, not everybody in a smaller school did the things he did. I mean, forced fumbles, a tackling machine. And at worst, Denver can throw him on special teams this year.
0: Yeah. So, like I said, I think he'll end up on more than just special teams. He may end up special teams just to get his feet wet. But once he has a chance to learn the system, I have a feeling this is going to be another Mr. Irrelevant that actually shows up.
1: I'm with you, because Vic Fangio and that Denver defense, already nasty. You get a kid with that motor?
0: I would like to think that maybe sooner or later a couple of those picks will end up coming over to my Birmingham Stallions, because, damn it, we need some help. The word came out about a player who decided to hang up his helmet mid-season for the Stallions, and he was quoted as saying, "This coaching staff ain't it." And I'm sitting back going, ooh. Yeah, like there's already been enough heavy scrutiny on A.J. McCarron and the coaching staff of the Birmingham Stallions. You trade Matt Corral and now we're going to face the team that the quarterback we traded for used to play for. And granted, the Stallions had better offensive output, but unfortunately, the defense suffered this past week in a virtually a 20-point loss. And this is a week where we are on the road. That game is going to be broadcast on Fox and Fox 1, and I'm referring to Birmingham at Orlando this Sunday, May 3rd, 4 p.m. Eastern, 3 p.m. Central time start. Situations permitting, I will be watching some of this. I'm getting ready to do the Sunday night show. But also coming out of this weekend, Thursday night, tomorrow night, you've got the St. Louis Battlehawks at the Louisville Kings. That'll be on FS1. Friday, May 1st, the Houston Gamblers go on the road to the Columbus Aviators. 8 p.m. Eastern time start this Friday night on Fox. And on Saturday, 11 a.m. Central, 9 a.m. on the West Coast, the Dallas Renegades on the road to the D.C. Defenders. From D.C., I'm from Audi Field in Washington, D.C., and that game will be on ABC, the mothership itself. I know ESPN is definitely classified as the mothership, but as far as it goes with overall sports, for years, ABC was the benchmark and could be again soon. Thank you, Jeff Daniels. I'll take that quote. But I did not see look, I am not one of those spoiled individuals. Hey, we went back to back to back. Hey, we were right there at it again in year four, and then all of a sudden the wheels fall off. I don't know if, and the first thing that I always look at is the coaching, when you, especially when you have a certain number of players that came back from the squad that did so well the year before. I'm speechless. I'm not going to launch into a tirade about inept coaching. I'm not going to launch into a tirade about players losing their heart or anything of that ilk, because I think the first one may be true, the second one probably not, because those players still get out there and punch it every down. And like I said, the offensive output was better this week. Unfortunately, our defense was met with an offense that just, lo and behold, and then what was it, Orlando, which was undefeated, takes their first loss this past weekend. So the UFL, I mean, the overall standings, DC and Orlando 1-2 right now. I have a hard time looking at the overall standings for the UFL and seeing Birmingham in the basement. I don't know if this is a way for, hey, we really need y'all to show up this year and the team sucks, therefore people won't come back and buy the tickets and they can move the team again, which they tried to do last year, but Birmingham showed up for it. They bought season tickets. They bought multiple single game tickets for the five home games. We've got a Sunday game coming up in May, and I will be there for that. Win, lose, or draw, giddy up, damn it. But it's been an intriguing season so far in the UFL, and it's been one, like I said, all things for Birmingham taken aside, it's been entertaining football all over again. I just, like I said, I hope for the best for my Stallions. I hope this weekend they find a way to turn it around and start building back toward 500. We may be systematically out of the playoffs by this point, which is going to be the first time for Birmingham, because A, we were never below 500. B, we've never been much less down this far. We're five games in, we're only batting 200, the Mendoza line. And hopefully they can find a way to turn it around. The coaches, the players, everybody. And, of course, it's not a home game, so you won't have the fans there backing them up. Just hoping that the Stallions find a way to turn it around. Shane, your thoughts?
1: For your sake, I hope the Stallions get things going. Isn't the head coach A.J. McCarron?
0: Affirmative.
1: Then let's get them going, boys.
0: I mean, what can you say? It's just been one of those circumstances. I want to throw this one out there before we hit the next break, and it's been a very controversial topic. So earlier, a statement was released. Now, I'm going to forego the AI thing. I'll bring that up next segment, but I'm going to go ahead and do this one real quick. We all know and despise the fact, unless you're the Crown Prince, that WrestleMania next year is slated to be hosted in Riyadh, Saudi Arabia. And now, lo and behold, during a TKO town hall on Monday, Nick Khan reportedly teased, wait till you hear the announcement on where we're going to be for WrestleMania 2028. Remembering the fact that New Orleans got ished over to go back to Vegas, the word finally got out that the talks were in place for WrestleMania next year, 2027, to be in Nashville, Tennessee. But apparently the dates didn't work out. I don't know how much on that. I don't know how much credence to give that. So I will take all that at face value. There has been an overwhelming outcry for Wembley to host WrestleMania, for a return to a major stadium in Canada, to come over to Germany or to France for their first ever WrestleManias, or possibly even a stadium down in Australia. Now, you're talking to the person who said at one point WrestleMania should be a homegrown event. That's mainly because I just didn't see the logic in Saudi Arabia. I do see the logic in some of these other international venues. So I'm going to back down on that other point. You still can't pay me to overall like the thing about Riyadh. Money grab. But I will also sit back and say, if you take it to an area where it's genuinely going to be appreciated by the fans, I'm on board. And I still think AEW, MLW, everybody else, all the mid-majors around the country should find a way to put together a super card on the day of WrestleMania from Saudi Arabia. Counter-programming? Sure, why not? Both companies have done it. Why not? Now, Shane, your thoughts. Do they go back and play nice to New Orleans? Do they finally get the deal with Nashville? Or what other locations might you like to see the grandest stage of them all go on the road to?
1: Nashville makes sense, along with Charlotte and Huntsville. That is the three largest growing markets in the United States over the last decade. And Nashville has become a hub for many things. And I think that would be perfect right there, as long as they don't say WrestleMania goes south with a guitar and a bottle of Jack Daniels, because Nashville is so much more than that these days. I'm with you. The international markets, it doesn't have to be Saudi Arabia. WrestleMania under lights or whatnot, you know, in lights, Paris, France, Germany. There's a variety of avenues they could go to. WrestleMania goes down under in Australia. There's so many different ways here. I also don't understand why not the return to Atlanta, Georgia. It did well when it came in, and now you have the new Mercedes-Benz Stadium to play with. That would certainly be one in play. And,
0: oh, yeah.
1: You know, I know that there are several markets, because I did this for a trivia question, more on that later, where WrestleMania has been twice, and I was shocked. They'll never go here again. Anaheim, California has had two WrestleManias.
0: Yep.
1: They'll never go to Hartford again. I don't think they'll go to Seattle, Washington again. You know, we start looking at some of these places over the years. Anaheim, Hartford, and Seattle, I don't think will be on returnee list. But I just feel like in the last decade, it's become the New Orleans, Tampa, Orlando, Houston, Dallas,
0: so
1: Las Vegas dealio. Yeah, it's time to get out and do some different places. What about San Diego? They could really do a nice military tie-in there as well. But Atlanta comes to mind. Nashville at the forefront. How shocking would it be, because I mentioned this as one of the 10 fastest growing markets over the last decade, if WrestleMania were in Charlotte? For longtime wrestling fans, a WrestleMania seemingly at the home of Crockett Promotions.
0: Yep. I wouldn't have an issue with it. I like the Atlanta thing because Mercedes-Benz Stadium is a quality facility. Lo and behold, I think they could do wonderful things there. I think that there are some other medium-sized to major markets that if the tourism boards of the state and the city and the counties could come together and put together a great package, if they decide to keep it here domestic. See, once again, I'm not adverse to it being on the road. I'm not adverse to it being at Wembley Stadium. I think that would be an awesome thing to do, because the UK fans, the London fans, all the surrounding parts of it, they would make that trip. And because it's something that doesn't happen every day, legitimately, I think it'd be a sellout in a heartbeat, because you would have all those people from the United Kingdom sitting back going, yep, and especially the West Coast, the East Coast of the United States, they would make that plane ride. It wouldn't be that bad of a plane trip to get over there. And I think the British culture would be very welcoming. So, and then from there, if you did have it in Nashville, Tennessee, you'd have a reason to have Jelly Roll there. He could host it. Let him do a musical number halfway through the show. Or if you're doing two nights, let him do it on night one. Context, people. Context. Tell you what, we are going to take one more quick commercial break. Shane and I will return in just a moment for the Home Run Round. 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

0: Let's do this thing. The home run round in place on this Wednesday edition of Beyond Ringside Live. Fast Eddie Lane in Studio One, welcoming back Shane Knowles.
1: Ooh, good to be back.
0: Got to ask the question, sir. Do you have three in the holster?
1: You better believe it.
0: Then let's play it a little something like this. Our resident trivia master will be asking the question. Hang on, where'd my damn sound bites go? There they are. I should have looked at the other computer. Sorry, doing it live. No post-production today, other than getting rid of some stuff that doesn't need to be in the breaks. Yeah. Shane will ask the question. Dramatic pause for effect. Then he will ask the question a second time, and I'll take my best shot. Sometimes I know the answer. Sometimes I stumble into the answer. Sometimes I ain't got a clue. And you are welcome to play along as you're listening. I'm not monitoring social, so don't try to answer like that. But now that part having been said, courtesy of Useless Trivia. Now, three nights a week, I do believe? Or have we gone to four?
1: Three nights.
0: Shane Knowles, let's do it.
1: We're all ears. We're all ears. That was the advertising slogan heavily used in jingles for what now defunct Radio Network, which operated from November 1996 to April of 2021. We're all ears was the advertising slogan heavily used in the jingles for what now defunct Radio Network, which operated from November 1996 to April 2021.
0: I'm just going to go out on a limb and say Radio Disney.
1: Correct-a-mundo. We're all ears on that one.
0: That's our second Fonzie reference of the day. There you go.
1: Oh, let's go to alcohol, Eddie. According to the Scotch whiskey regulations, true Scotch must be made primarily from which grain?
0: Oh, I thought you were going to ask the country. Normally it's...
1: This is according to the Scotch whiskey regulations that were put in place in 2009. True Scotch must be made primarily from which grain?
0: Well, I know that bourbon is pretty much done with corn mash. And Scotch in and of itself is normally produced in Scotland.

0: There are so many people screaming at their speakers right now. Of all people, I should get this. But I'm going to powder out and I'm going to say, sure, let's go ahead and say corn. But I know that's not right.
1: True scotch must be made from barley.
0: See, that was screaming in the back of my head from half of the audience right now. And why I didn't say it, I don't know. It's like, but I figured that would actually be part of that low-hanging fruit thing. But yeah, barley.
1: You are my guinea pig for a words and phrases question tonight.
0: Okay.
1: Eddie, do not be offended if your neighbor says, "What a jerkinhead." J-E-R-K-I-N-H-E-A-D. Do not be offended if your neighbor says, "Wow, Eddie, what a jerkinhead." Because they are simply complimenting your what? Umbrella, roof, lawnmower, or straw hat. If your neighbor says, "What a jerkinhead," they are just simply complimenting your what? Your umbrella, your roof, your lawnmower, or your straw hat.
0: Oh, Lord, your timing on this is so beautiful, because I was just looking up this topic on Monday when I got in from work, because lo and behold, I've been looking at everything from the portable set them up yourself houses all the way to some of the tiny houses. And one of the things that got brought up was the factor of a clipped gable roof on some of these that have been some of the tiny houses that have been done. So I'm going to sit back and say a jerkin head is your roof.
1: You are correct. Do not be offended, folks. If they say, "What a jerkin head," they're simply complimenting your roof, because you have a hybrid design, popular in bungalows and English-style homes. And Eddie, since it's just me and you, no Ted Guinness, how about a fourth and final question?
0: Sure, let's go for it. It is the home run round.
1: Stand-up comedy. What comedian and actor had his breakthrough in 1993 with the Showtime stand-up special, No Cure for Cancer?
0: Second time?
1: What comedian and actor had his breakthrough in 1993 with the Showtime stand-up special titled No Cure for Cancer?
0: One of my top 20 favorite comedians of all time. I'm sorry, this one is actually low-hanging fruit, because I put him in the same classification as George Carlin, Richard Pryor, and some of the genuine all-time greats. Another who went on to be a great actor. We brought up one of my favorite movies last week in Draft Day with Kevin Costner and the gentleman who played the coach later on in the show, Mr. Dennis Leary.
1: Correctamundo. And Eddie, just because here, I want to see if you can get three to close us out. It is tonight's final question. More on where that will be in just a moment. U.S. history. What landmark, dedicated in 1935 and standing 726 feet tall, was the first major construction site to require the usage of hard hats? What U.S. landmark, dedicated in 1935, it stands 726 feet tall, was the first major construction site in the U.S. to require the usage of hard hats?
0: Ooh. I've got it narrowed down to a few, but I'm not sure of the timeline. Yes, he's right up on the microphone speaking softly. Sorry, kids. It's what happens when I get very pensive. The first thing that popped into my head was the Hoover Dam, but I don't think that's it.
1: Stop the fight. We finally got it, folks. Eddie hit the "I don't think so," which means it's a guaranteed right answer.
0: Say
1: the
0: what?
1: The Hoover Dam.
0: Really?
1: Nah. Closing out with three consecutive Ruth, Dennis Leary, and the Hoover Dam.
0: Holy crap. No, really, I did not think that would. I figured this, like, how does a hard hat help you there? If the whole damn thing comes tumbling down, when it comes crashing down, and it hurts outside and inside, thank you.
1: Well, if you don't wear a hard hat, you're Hoover damned if you do. You're Hoover damned if you don't.
0: Yes, that's very true. Same thing can be said in Central Alabama if you're on Logan Martin. Still one of my favorite places, Logan Martin Lake. Coosa River, home of the Logan Martin Dam. Seriously, don't get too close because they'll open those gates without telling you when they're going to drain some water off. And it's like, you going to sit back and go, floosh. And that's not a 1.5 gallon per minute flush. That's one thing I've never known is exactly how many gallons of water per minute can actually go through the Logan Martin Dam in Alabama.
1: A crap ton.
0: Yeah, I wouldn't be surprised.
1: Sorry, keeping with our puns here.
0: Taking the world in a little bit more serious direction. You heard me talk about it just a little bit this past Sunday. Of course, all the names that have been released from WWE, NXT, LFG, Evolve, all of the above. And I'm in the middle of one of those circumstances where there are some of the names that a lot of people aren't familiar with, and they're having a chance to go back and look, especially if they've actually worked in your area. You may know them a little bit better than others, but I'm going straight for it. Aleister Black, Zelina Vega, Bo Dallas, Uncle Howdy, Nikki Cross, Joe Gacy, Eric Rowan, Dexter Lumis, Kairi Sane, Santos Escobar, Zoe Stark, Alba Fire, Apollo Crews, the Motor City Machine Guns from the main roster, Andre Chase, and some more down on the NXT roster. Some of these caught by complete blindside, and it's the absolute middle of a precarious circumstance that WWE finds itself in when these releases are done. Normally, for me, I keep thinking that it's like 3 to 4 weeks after Mania, so everybody can let that die down. But yet, lo and behold, it happened as quickly as it did this time and caught me way off guard when I started getting ding, ding, ding, ding, ding, text message, people trying to call. It's like, did you hear about this? Shane, your thoughts about some of the releases, brother?
1: Apollo Crews worked 3 times at Peach State Wrestling Alliance under his original moniker, Uha Nation, a trainee of one Curtis Hughes up at WWA4. So I was certainly excited when he signed with WWE. And then I thought, they've never done anything with him. So he's made a heck of a payday over the course of almost a decade. But I just hate it because he's got some tremendous athleticism for a guy his size. Hopefully he can find greener pastures. Aleister Black is interesting to me. He's been released by both companies seemingly within a year and a half. And if you read some of the reports that he didn't like losing, it's a job, brother. So don't be afraid to do the J-O-B. Hopefully you'll find that going forward. But the Motor City Machine Guns, that would be one that if I were Tony Khan, I'd bring them in. If for nothing else, just to do at least a series with FTR and at least a series with the Young Bucks, because Saban and Shelley, they can do all that crazy stuff, but they're veterans. They've been around over 2 decades. I think they could make the matches a little more cohesive down through there. So those are the ones that stand out to me.
0: The majority of the Wyatt Six, I sat back and I sat. It's like, wow, y'all were just using them on television, and now this. Black and Vega, when Cross and Scarlett were released, and so many people were going, well, they're just moving Black and Vega into the role that was being held by the other two. And it's like, yeah, you can kind of see that because they have similar styles, and especially between Aleister and Killer Cross or Karrion Cross, and the way certain things were handled. I really had to feel, and I have mixed feelings to a degree about Zelina Vega going off the way she did. First off, totally justified. I get it. You want to be able to put things out on your timeline. But when you're talking 22, 23, 24 people that have been released, and this is the problem that and lo and behold, if the release messages would have come down the line while we were on air, I would have mentioned them. Legitimately, because you would think that by the time that they're made public, the talent that is involved has had an opportunity to make some kind of reference on social media or on their personal websites, blah, blah, blah. And where, once again, I got no problem with the way that she lambasted a particular individual, because that person normally comes across as a self-important ass. But by the same token, I also have to see the other side, which I just laid out there. When breaking news comes across the wire, It's not the fact that I want to be or we want to be the first to get it out there. When things are made public to the press and the media, to radio stations, television markets, it's not always the case of, well, we got to get it out there now. It's just something that normally hits to the case of, damn, this just happened. Let's talk about it. I mean, Shane and I have had situations on the Saturday morning show and on the afternoon and evening editions to where something would happen. One of us would get the notification about it and we'd have the opportunity to mention and bring it up. We're not trying to be first, although trying to be topical is always a great idea. But I can completely, and I said it the other day, I completely understand Thea Trinidad, her perspective on it. But once again, it's a working in the media, it's a double-edged sword. And if you're talking 22 people that have been released over the course of 5 hours, most of your media outlets don't always have a chance to go and track down the person going, we just got word. Have you made a comment about it yet? Okay, well, we'll wait until you do. While 27 other sites that don't give a flying fecal matter about your perspective on it are already jumping on that one. It's just happened to be that individual who was at the focal point of her hurricane. So, once again, I see the perspective on both sides of the coin. You want the talent to be. It goes back to that moment with Indianapolis and Andrew Luck and Adam Schefter tweeting out that Luck is going to be released or retire or something like that almost immediately, while Luck is on the field and has not had a chance to make a comment about it. Now, there are times when media members are simply, hey, I got this out there first. And then you have to sit back and go, but who did it better? First doesn't always mean best unless it's a race or an athletic competition. Because sometimes, remember back in school, you can be the first to turn in your test on or pop quiz on that day. That doesn't mean you got every question right, and it damn sure doesn't mean you passed that test. Shane, your thoughts on that situation in particular with Zelina Vega calling out members of the media for saying it before she could do something?
1: I have no problem with that. I think it's a respect thing, which is in short supply these days, that the talent have the opportunity to speak about it or put it out in their own words before the narrative gets out there.
0: You know, I looked at the names, and I'm still looking at some of them right now, and there are some that I think would be a good fit for All Elite. Some that I think would be a good fit for MLW. Some that I think would be a great fit. Let's go ahead and say TNA. Or let's go ahead and go with some of the others like, MCW or Game Changer or Wrestling Revolver or some of the ones out on the West Coast that I'm not that totally familiar with. But you've got some promotions out there that could actually, that will benefit from a lot of these releases. Now, individual cases may vary as to whether or not that non-compete is in play, considering it's the company that's ending the contract and not the talent. Normally, when the talent is the one who will terminate a contract agreement, that non-compete is quickly put into play. But normally, if it's a release from the company side, depending on who the talent is, that NCA may not even be a factor as to how quickly a lot of these people are going to be able to start showing up on other venues and other shows. And don't be surprised. It's like as soon as Santos Escobar is healthy, I wouldn't be surprised to see him either on AAA, CMLL, or one of the other mid-majors or mid-majors. I think that talent is too good to let get away. And this also frees up a lot of them if they don't, depending on with who they sign. And by the way, speaking of people and situations, Kairi Sane, I love the public outcry to the level of what R-Truth got when he was released from WWE. So we may actually, if the public outcry is strong enough and they take it seriously, they could bring Kairi back unless she just wants to go home to Japan. And if she does, that's her choice. More power to her. Rank and file on that. File it, plain and simple. But I'm sure a lot of these might be able to make the appearance later this year at a little thing that you and I are both very high on, and it's called The Gathering.
1: Mm-hmm.
0: Because you brought up some names.
1: Annual Gathering Fan Fest.
0: Yeah. Yeah.
1: Charlotte, North Carolina, taking place early this year. Always the first weekend in August, scheduled to take place July 22nd through July 26th, a four-day event now.
0: You made a reference before we went live about some names that have just been added.
1: Let me just run this down real quick.
0: Okay.
1: This is on your Super Ticket, folks. Terry Taylor, Rockin' Robin, David Manning, Super Crazy, Steve Carino, Dos Caras, Lance Von Erich, Jazz, Tito Santana, Greg Gagne, The Barbarian, The Warlord. See, that's two new additions I haven't even seen yet. Tony Gurria, Mikey Whipwreck, oh, wow, Dave Brown.
0: Whew.
1: Okay. Shane Douglas, Francine, Scott Norton, Jacqueline, Salvatore Sincere. Oh, Eddie, what an ad here. Didn't know about this. Bad Company.
0: Really?
1: Paul Diamond and Pat Tanaka. Wow. Bill Astor and Reggie B. Fine. That is all included with your Super Ticket should you choose to purchase that. And, folks, I will tell you what that is. That Super Ticket gets you into every single Q&A over the weekend. That gets you two autographs from, yes, two apiece for each name that I just listed. It gets you a ticket to the wrestling matches. It allows you early access an hour each day before the general public comes in, so you can get in line quicker for some of these stars, as well as get good hands first offering on the merchandise. Now, vendor guests, we have the fabulous Freebirds, Michael Hayes and Jimmy Garvin. Wow, Eddie also added, I didn't know about this, Road Dogg and Billy Gunn, the New Age Outlaws. Kane, Hakushi, the Boogeyman, Iceman King Parsons, Eric Watts, Dink, Rocky Kernoodle, Randy Rose, Chick Donovan, Psychosis, Ken Resnick, Johnny Ace, Stan Hansen, Ted DiBiase, Juventud Guerra, the Super Machine, Spike Dudley, the Yeti, Ron Reese, Mark Jindrak, Les Thatcher, David Pinzer, Pod Champion. Holy crap, they added Norman Smiley.
0: Nice.
1: Big Wiggle. Shout out Tommy Rich, Johnny Rich, Barry Windham, Arn Anderson, Lex Luger, Firebreaker, Chip, Brad and Brian Anderson, Doug Dillinger, The Disco Inferno, Mustafa Saeed, The Grappler, Lynn Denton, T.L. Hopper, thank you, Dirty White Boy Tony Anthony, Bull Buchanan, WCW's The Demon, shout out Jeff Torborg, The Spellbinder, Kid Cash, Brad Maddox, Austin Idol, Goldilocks, Manny Fernandez, Angelina Love, Suicide, holy crap, Muhammad Hassan, okay, the Glamour Girls, Junie Martin, and help me out with the other one there.
0: Oh God, it's been a while.
1: But the Glamour Girls, Susan Green, Jimmy Valiant, George South, Sam Houston, and just announced, and folks, there's seven or eight names on there that even I didn't know, and I keep a weekly check. Also announced the Hardy Boys, Matt and Jeff Hardy, for the first time at the Gathering in a special, unique, first of its kind, anywhere, not at WrestleCade, not at WrestleCon, anything else. An autographed photo op with Michael Hayes and the Hardy Boys, their initial mouthpiece manager for the first year and a half of their World Wrestling Federation run. I can just say it's a lot of fun, folks. You get Q&As with talent. You get one-on-one private sessions, and I don't mean that in an adult way. I just meant you get the opportunity to chat and talk with these guys. You get photo ops. You get autographs. There's merchandise. There's live wrestling. There's stars of yesteryear and up-and-comers. It's a lot of fun for the value. There's no pressure. Everything's easy to navigate and find. Martin T. Martin D'Amato and his staff, always friendly, always willing to help, and I will never forget what he did for me with Kevin Von Erich 2 years ago.
0: We mentioned conventions. Let me go and throw this one out there. Because coming up a little bit sooner, and that's going to be on May 31st, and I'm still trying to get more information about this. This is scheduled for Huntsville, Alabama. The Dream On Pop Culture and Wrestling Expo will be coming to Stovehouse in Huntsville on May 31st. Already announced, the Hardy Boys are going to be there for that one. They're showing Lex Luger. They're showing, good Lord, a number of different people. And I too many names for me to really try to run down. So I will say this, because I know that the Iron City Comic Con is coming up that last weekend of May as well here in Birmingham, Alabama. And so there's two opportunities for both folks in the southeastern U.S. in the month of May to be able to catch up with certain people who are able to make those the convention circuit. I am totally unfamiliar with the Dream On Pop Culture Wrestling Expo. I just found out about that one through a Facebook group that I'm a part of, found out late last week. So honestly, I have already reached out to them as well as Iron City to see if one of the representatives from those companies would be able to come on the show sometime. So we'll keep you posted on that one. Lord, so much going on.
1: The Iron City Con, I'm kind of curious about that one. I haven't been before, but that is May 30th and 31st at right. Birmingham Jefferson Convention Center. Curious, this two non-wrestling entities that'll be there, Randy Quaid and John Schneider.
0: Yup.
1: Very excited about that. Also, Danny Trejo, Alex Winter. Hello, Bill and Ted. So I'm trying to get down to the wrestling portion here.
0: Good luck.
1: Matt Hardy, Jeff Hardy, Billy Gunn, Road Dogg, Lex Luger, Ron Simmons, and Sergeant Slaughter.
0: Yep. Yeah, they had, I believe Angle was originally slated to be there for that, but I think he had to back out of it. But as far as it goes, yeah, there's some, it's definitely some stars. Matt, Jeff, Billy, Road Dogg, Sergeant Slaughter, Lex Luger, Ron Simmons, damn right. Good Lord. So once again, and I don't have all the information on that one as far as the tickets. Let me see if I can go over here real quick. The event location, of course, is at the BJCC in Birmingham, Alabama. It's going to be Saturday, 10 a.m. until 6, Sunday, 11 to 5. You can get a $50 weekend

0: work for either one of us. We are going off to be gainfully employed by people who trust us to do what we do best. How's that sound? Other than long-winded.
1: I like the way you worded. I mean, the paycheck is an added bonus because, you know, you have fun doing it. You have a passion for it. You make friends through this. And financially being compensated for the fact that you hopefully bring people to the person's establishment is icing on the cake.
0: Yeah, buddy. Let's go ahead and do it. Shane Knowles, last call, shameless plugs.
1: A couple of things about round ball. First of all, shame on you, NCAA, for being in the final stages of expanding the men's and women's basketball tournaments from 68 teams to 76 teams.
0: Oh, God.
1: This is expected to be formalized in mid-May and implemented for the upcoming 2026-2027 season. Stop trying to fix what's not broke. It's the most beautiful sporting event. Now, I know that the NCAA tournament expanded to 64 teams in 1985, which is the majority of my lifetime. And then in the last decade, we've gone to 68. I grumbled a little bit, but you know what? I have fun with those first four games because those teams in Dayton, Ohio get the stage to themselves and the opportunity to qualify officially for the NCAA tournament in both the men's and women's respective fields. And we've seen teams from the play-in make the tournament, win a game or two, go to the Sweet 16. It's fun. But I'm sorry, money is the root of all evil here. As Don Ohlmeyer once said, the answer to all your questions is money. That's the only reason they're doing this. You can't tell me the 15th best team in the SEC or the 13th best team in the Big Ten Conference deserves a shot in March Madness. That's why it's an invite. It's supposed to be for the creme de la creme. It's why WWE has King of the Ring qualifiers. The whole roster don't get to make the tournament.
0: Nope.
1: Okay? But going to professional basketball, boy, the first round has been very entertaining in the NBA with a lot of back and forth. And one that I predicted on this very program last week, I said the number one seed Detroit Pistons had better watch out in the Eastern Conference for the 8th seed Orlando Magic. Wouldn't you know it, Orlando is up 3-1 with a chance to close out the number one seed Detroit Pistons tonight, who are in trouble. Cade Cunningham and Tobias Harris have been good for the Pistons. Nobody else on that team is providing any spark, any offense. I don't think they can beat Orlando 3 straight games. My Boston Celtics had a golden opportunity up double digits in the second half last night to close out the Philadelphia 76ers. Good on Philly. They played hard when a lot of teams would have wilted and got ready to pack it up for Cancun, as Charles Barkley would say. They extended the series to a 6th game in Philly. Boston needs to close this out because Game 7, anything can happen. The Oklahoma City Thunder look to close out the Phoenix Suns, and that will happen. The Portland Trail Blazers have put up a very good fight against the San Antonio Spurs. Spurs close them out. A couple other series here, man. Toronto and Cleveland. Cleveland jumps out 2 games to love. Toronto has won 2 in a row, and bad playoff James Harden has reared his ugly head, shooting 11 for 29. With 15 turnovers in the last 2 games. And I remind you, Cleveland was the number one seed last year who got knocked off early, just like may happen to Detroit. Watch out for Toronto here in what now is the best 2 of 3. And this Cleveland team has proven nothing. James Harden's never proven anything. He's like Paul George, as I've said. They put up a lot of meaningless stats, acquiring a ton of money, bouncing around the NBA like vagabonds, playing for different teams. They've never won anything. There's no rings on that hand. Toronto could do it. But the 2 series that really – 3 series, actually, draw me in. The New York Knicks defeated the Atlanta Hawks last night to go up 3-2. I still think Atlanta wins Game 6. I said this series would go 7. I still think it does. I think Atlanta's right in the thick of this. The Houston Rockets and the Los Angeles Lakers, good on Houston without Kevin Durant to keep from getting their asses swept. When they won a game, can you win tonight? Will you have Durant? Who cares? He's an albatross to me, too. Let's see what the Rockets can do. Can they extend it against the shorthanded Lakers? And then the big one, what was a shock to me, even though I said this series would go 7, the Minnesota Timberwolves and the Denver Nuggets. I picked Denver in 7. Certainly wouldn't have thought Minnesota would jump out 3-1. Rudy Gobert with the best defense he's played in 4 years on Jokic. They kept throwing people at Jamal Murray. Minnesota took a 3-1 lead, and it's a shame to see it happen. They're starting backcourt. Doug DeCenzo, torn ACL, out for the rest of the year. Their star player, shooting guard, Ant-Man, Anthony Edwards.

0: Deep bone bruise, expected to miss several weeks. Wouldn't you know it, Denver wins going away in game five. You smell that? That smells like game seven, because if Minnesota does not finish off Denver in game six at home at the Target Center, and when your entire starting backcourt goes out for the series, that's brutal. But if Denver takes game six, I still think they're going to win this series in seven. And it's nice. The NBA playoffs has gotten off to a roaring start after a very lackluster regular season. And one more thing about the NBA before I go to shameless plugs. They did have to fix the tanking issue. But for Commissioner Adam Silver to say we're implementing a new system where the bottom three teams will be penalized with worse record for less ping pong balls and less of a chance, hey, I get it. What the Washington Wizards and Utah Jazz did this year was an embarrassment to the NBA, it was an embarrassment to the product, and it was an embarrassment to their fans who buy tickets. By benching their best players, by removing star players when they were up in a game, by benching them for four quarters because they didn't want to win. But I do feel bad for a team that maybe just isn't that good, that really tries and competes, but they only finish with 16, 17 wins. They do everything the right way, and they're in the bottom three. They're going to be punished? Now, I understand we start getting into objectives here and the eye test, but I think any fan could line you up and say which of the teams who sucked were actually trying and those who weren't. So I feel like we're halfway there, just like Bon Jovi, but we got to fix it the right way. Let's don't punish the teams who actually stink and need a better chance to acquire a higher-ranked player. For myself, socials, ShaneKnowles at gmail.com, as well as on Facebook, Snapchat, Instagram, and Twitter. I will have some updates on the useless trivia provided by ShaneKnowles' page on Facebook, but I can tell you the scoop here. Wednesday nights, of course, Apothecary Draft House in Jacksonville, Alabama, with a 7:30 Central start time. We are winding it down. 3 weeks remaining in our spring league competition. Thursday nights, Back 40 Beer Company in Gadsden, Alabama, 7 o'clock Central start time. We are also winding it down with 3 weeks to go in spring league competition at that respective venue. And then on Tuesday nights, beginning May the 12th, a new location for Useless Trivia permanently that has not been in West Georgia in 7 years, and that will be O'Berry's Restaurant and Bar in Bowden, Georgia. That will be on Tuesday nights beginning Tuesday, May the 12th, 7 o'clock Eastern, 6 o'clock Central. Look forward to getting it, Matt, because I haven't been in West Georgia for trivia in almost 7 years. I've had a lot of people still messaging me through Facebook and Instagram. Have you found a place? Are you ever coming back? Come to find out, O'Berry's had trivia for about a year and a half, had a good turnout. Their host, unfortunately, with their job, had to move to Nashville, hopefully to go work for WrestleMania. But they've still been having people asking about trivia at that location. So hopefully I get some of the old Useless Trivia crowd, some of their clientele that was exposed to trivia, and hopefully pick up some newbies as well. And Eddie, I'm very excited. This one's only 15 minutes from the Hacienda.
1: Hell yeah.
0: For me. So I don't have to travel all that far. But O'Berry's, man, pizza, strombolis, calzones, burgers, salads, apps, wings, a very diverse food menu throughout. And I'm definitely looking forward to checking out some of those smoked Gouda mac and cheese bites that are on the menu. A rotating beer selection, again, that is O'Berry's in Bowden, Georgia, Tuesday, May 12th. We're going back to back for Useless Trivia, Tuesday, Wednesday, Thursday nights. In the spring.
2: Nice. Very nice. Congratulations on the gig, sir.
0: Thank you. Thank you very much.
2: Let's do this. I made the reference to NXT and the CW. I want to put this one in play. The National Wrestling Alliance. This Friday, May 1st, you can witness the NWA's return to national broadcast television. For the first time in 30 years, NWA Power debuts on Comet, 10 p.m. Eastern, 9 Central. And you can also catch a second all-new episode Saturday, May 2, 4 p.m. Eastern, 3 Central. I've done some looking around, and the NWA Facebook page has been very kind about putting up different markets, television markets, for me personally. In the Birmingham market, which will also include Anniston and Tuscaloosa. You can find it on 21.3 on your digital television. So if you have an over-the-air antenna, which you can find one as cheap as $25 at the Evil Empire, you can even, now the one that I have cost $125. But you can, depending on what your proximity is to a market that is listed, that antenna is not going to cost you much money. And believe it, you're going to probably unlock anywhere between 10 and 25 channels in your respective area, whether it's Bakersfield, California, Tampa, St. Pete, Atlanta, Tallahassee, Eureka, Denver, Chico, Redding. Yes, I just said Chico, Redding. That's the first time that city's ever been mentioned on Beyond Ringside. Hats off there. We got a new one. But once again, the National Wrestling Alliance NWA Power debuts this Friday, May 1st, 10 Eastern, 9 Central. I'm not sure what the West Coast feed is going to be, if there is one, if there's going to be a variance. If there's not, then that means it's going to be 6 p.m. on the West Coast. Also want to throw this out. Tonight, Dynamite is abso-freaking-lutely loaded from All Elite Wrestling. The World Championship up for grabs. Darby Allin defending against Brody King. If there ever was a David versus Goliath, guess what, kids? You just found it. World Championship on the line. The TNT Championship is on the line. Kevin Knight defending against MJF. The AEW International Championship on the line. Kazuchika Okada defending against Ace Austin. I'll be honest with you, that's the match I'm looking forward to more than anything else right now. You've got the Women's Tag Team Championship on the line. Divine Dominion taking on Hikaru Shida and Chris Statlander. Should be an excellent matchup. Cajun Cope taking on RPG Vice. The Brawling Birds are going to be in action. Roosh is going to be in action. Once again, that's tonight, 8 Eastern, 7 Central on TBS and HBO Max. And I'm pretty sure you might just be able to get it on the new AEW. Nah, not right now. We'll concentrate on TBS and HBO Max. My AEW is going to be a totally different bird when everything gets up and in play. But yeah, I agree with some of the comments that have been made out there. It's almost... It's virtually a pay-per-view offering on cable television this week. So for those who have not had a chance to catch AEW programming lately, this might be a good jump on point. If you've been away from it for a while, this might be a good way to jump back in. Give it a shot. See what happens. Because I'm going to tell you the truth. Like I said, the one match in particular I'm genuinely looking forward to is Okada Ace Austin. Two very talented in-ring performers. Give these two the time to do what they do best. Folks, they're going to turn in a match that'll make you sit back and go, damn, this was on TV and not a pay-per-view. On a personal note, let's run it down real quick. The week kicks back full scale for me tomorrow, April 30th, as I return to the Beer Hog for your karaoke night. Start time is 6 o'clock p.m. Friday, May 1st at Barrister's Tavern in Hoover, Alabama. Start time is 9 o'clock p.m. Saturday night in Birmingham, 6th Avenue South, the Brown Derby on May 2nd. It's been a crazy run on those. Beyond Ringside Live returns on Sunday, May 3rd, 6 p.m. Central, 4 p.m. on the West Coast. And on Monday, the 4th of May, it back to the Beer Hog for your karaoke night, the out-of-the-box category this week, 80 proof. Proof as in alcohol. Beer, wine, liquor, and the effects therein. You find a title or a mention in the song as it pertains to alcohol or the effects, it qualifies. There's a metric ton of those, and that's Monday night exclusive at the Beer Hog right now. Got a theme night coming up on Thursday during the month of May. We'll cover that a little bit later as the date gets closer. Also, once again, looking forward to kicking everything off with the Old Place on Bowling Lane in Pelham, Alabama. Ian Johnson and company up there had a great conversation recently. Really looking forward to being able to go up to the Old Place on Tuesday nights at 6 p.m. It's coming sooner than you think, kids. 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To everybody who caught us through, and by the way, the graphic that I posted today on social, I made sure that the QR code worked before I posted. Unlike the other one, which went behind my back and deactivated it, why, I still don't know, because it was supposed to be included in the package that I paid for. So I'm still trying to get an answer on that. They send me a message going, it's been deactivated. I sent them a message going, I paid for this, and I still have yet to hear back. So, for me personally, FastEddieLane.com is home. Find me on Facebook, Instagram, X, TikTok. I'm out there. God help us. Different things on different sources, and it's that easy. Gonna call it. Let's head for the radio ranch. Shane going to work. I'm going north for the incomparable Shane Knowles.
0: You spoke of Brown Derby, Kentucky Derby coming up, and I know the odds say Renegade 4-1. No offense to Sticks, but give me the fifth best odds. Give me Right to Party, because Beastie Boys fought for our right to party, not so that we could go to bed by 9 p.m.
2: Amen. I'm the Magic City Motor Mouth Fast Eddie Lane saying until next time, join us right here as we all go beyond ringside. Bye for now.

0: from the Beer Hog in beautiful Pelham, Alabama. Yours truly, the Magic City Motor Mouth Fast Steady Lane, flying a little bit solo this evening. Now, for those who normally catch us in our live spot, which is 6 p.m. Central, 7, 4 p.m. on the West Coast, situations in play. And this is going to be one of those cases where we're not able to go totally LIVE live like I like to. But life happens that way sometimes. Before I go any further, thank you to everybody catching through BeyondRingside.com, ProWrestlingRadio.net. Tune in and the TuneIn mobile app. All the different methodologies which are available. And yes, the newer version of the QR code is active. It brings you directly to the stream located at radio.co. I mentioned that the other day because I had put together one and paid a company, and lo and behold, a week later it was deactivated, and I'm in the middle of a skirmish with that one. It has been crazy, to say the least, over the last little while. Since we last convened on Thursday with the Shooters Gallery, Shane, Ted, and myself, of course, we went through 3 days of the NFL draft. And I'm, first off, congratulations to everyone who was drafted in those seven rounds. 257 picks. From that vantage point, also want to say the moment that stole it from me was Eli Heidenreich, and I'm sure I'm not the only one who's saying this, but hometown Pittsburgh-grown Eli Heidenreich, serving at the Naval Academy, played football for them, and now being drafted by the Pittsburgh Steelers, that was a moment that I just simply came out of my chair and did the slow clap applaud. Totally happy. Like I said, it's great for everyone who was picked up, especially, I have the issue with the way that a lot of the talking heads present things as far as it goes with the NFL draft. It's consummate BS the way some of the gas bags and self-important dipsticks really just want to make themselves sound good when they're talking about the livelihood of other people. Oh, there's another chapter to that I'm going to get into in a minute. Because the psychology that they try to put out, if you're not taking in the first 10 picks, then what's wrong? Why is your draft stock not high enough? I'm going to simply sit back and say how many spots there are in the first round of the NFL draft. Traditionally, one per team, if nobody trades it away. Every team has a different need. So it's not the fact that you went 31st or 32nd in the first round, because if all 32 teams are picking in that first round, then guess what? Everybody has a shot at somebody. And it all comes down to, what does your team need? I was listening on Saturday afternoon on the way into work on the way over to Brown Derby. And I didn't mean to say the W word. Sidebar. I really don't. I am one who genuinely believes in the good old-fashioned theory that if you enjoy what you're doing, you don't work. You're gainfully employed, which is a beautiful thing, and I am thankful for it. But I don't look at it as work. I really don't. Not even during setup and teardown. But when I'm listening to a specific quarterback, I think it was Nussmeier. Well, I don't know why he's fallen so far. I don't know why nobody's taken. It must be the medicals. It must be this. Must be that. Okay. Maybe they're seeing something that the gas bags didn't. Logical? It's like, why did your favorite wrestler not get signed by WWE or AEW or National Wrestling Alliance or Impact, TNA? I mean, they came in for the tryout. There must have been some reason. They're just not into signing that particular person. It's like, maybe they don't have a spot for him. Maybe they don't have an immediate need for somebody of that body style or that work style. High flyers only go so far, and I say that as someone who genuinely appreciates the high flying style, as long as you're able to tell a good story. But coming back to the NFL thing for a second, I don't put a world of stock into, well, they fell from number 6 to number 14. Okay, what teams were involved? Was there an immediate need that that player wasn't going to be able to fill? Did you need an edge rusher? Did you need an outside linebacker? And the next logic, well, there's a quarterback up for grabs. They really should take this person. Really? Once again, that's the opinion of the so-called pundits on sports broadcasting. Take those with a grain of salt. To the Heidenreich thing, dude, congrats. When you have an opportunity to play in your hometown, now we make the transition. When you have an opportunity to work in your hometown, to be gainfully employed in a situation and perform in front of your hometown crowd, it's always a beautiful thing. And there are 22 people and possibly more that have that opportunity now. I hate the post-mania slaughter. And let's put this world in proper perspective. There were some who were released from their contracts. Now, I'm going to put this out there. If we are in a position where it is a full release and those non-competes are null and void, that's cool. But if WWE wants to hit that release switch and they're not able to immediately go to work somewhere else, that's effed up. It really is. I say that not knowing the basis for the contracts the people that were released. I mean, you look at the fact that the entire Wyatt 6 coalition was released. Now, you have the IP situation, the intellectual property, to where, oh, wait a minute. I'm supposed to do like some people out there in radio and podcasting and live streaming and start, oh, they shouldn't have done it. Why are they doing it? I don't play that crap. I really don't. I get emotional. I'll get upbeat. I'll get aggravated, ticked, torqued, upset, whatever, irked. But I'm not going to do all that just for dramatic effect. I'm not going to try to stimulate clicks and all that crap just to get overemphasize a point. Yeah, it's a pisser these people got released. But the thing about it is, as it pertains to the Wyatt 6, they probably can get picked up in a heartbeat. I know Joe Gacy had a very strong run before he was signed by WWE. Eric Rowan has been floating back and forth. He's not going to be out of work long. Dexter Lumis, not going to be out long. Bo Dallas, he'll sit it out for a little while probably. If I'm him, I sit it out for a few minutes. Reconnect with some old friends. And I'll find a way to do this thing all over again. Sorry, earbuds were slipping. Nikki Cross, that's the one that actually, more than anything else, because Cross was so underutilized. In my opinion, Nikki Cross was very underutilized. Same thing with Zelina Vega. If there is one major criticism I will not hesitate to throw out there, I have no problem stating that WWE screwed the pooch when it came to Zelina Vega holding the United States Championship. That was a botch. She should have been allowed to do more in-ring. Now, if she goes back to her traditional name or a name by which she's been known in previous days, of course, bringing back Thea Trinidad would be fine, too. But I've always felt that she's a very talented in-ring performer. Good on the microphone, great on-camera presence. And for her and Alistair to be released, I think, once again, WWE has managed to be very short-sighted in the way that they'll flip that switch and hit the eject button. I'm just going to simply sit back and say this. I wish I had a 10-figure checking account right now. Because, especially with Nikki, Zelina, Kyrie, Alba, Zoe Stark, all being released, you have the foundation for a great women's division right there. I mean, really, seriously. You've got a strong foundation right there. Then when you add, like I said, coming back to Alistair, Now, Santos Escobar, I hated to see him go. I thought he was underutilized. NXT, great run. Legado de Fantasma, great faction. In NXT, main roster, screwed it. Creative screwed it up so bad it's not even funny in my book. Apollo Crews, UWA Nation, welcome back, buddy. He will not be out of work long. I guarantee you that. Then, of course, you got the Motor City Machine Guns, Alex Shelley, Chris Sabin. Phenomenal tag team. The if things work out, and I'm pretty sure that a few of these are going to end up in TNA, which for me is perfectly fine. NXT took a major hit as far as some of the names that were released from there. Apparently, LFG lost a couple that I'm not familiar with, so I really cannot expound on that. But the post-mania slaughter has just left me going, whoa. So I'm very casually going to sit back and say to, and I'm going to be very cautious about how I express my opinion on this, because allegedly Hunter had full control over who got released. That Ari Emanuel and Mark Shapiro had nothing to do with it. Caca del Toro. Creative has a problem right now in WWE. Plain and simple. You're doing what they started to do many moons ago before they brought out a second brand. And we've got two brands right now. Raw and SmackDown. You got blue and red ready to go. But they spend more time in commercial breaks than they do in in-ring action. I will post this as a sidebar very clearly. If you are irked about, folks, this is not aimed at TKO. This is not aimed at WWE management. This is aimed at all of you listening. Spread the word if you want to. TKO doesn't give a flying damn about you. Period. Let's put this world in proper perspective. We are all a dollar sign to them. Guess what? That's business. What, yay, capitalism. That's business. You express your opinion. You can do it on social media all you want to. Let's put this in play. Side note. When you tag WWE, when you tag TKO, when you tag Ari Emanuel or Mark Shapiro or Triple H, it counts toward the statistics that they can show advertisers for social media activity. We did this and 5 million people responded. That goes to their benefit. You get a chance to vent, but you benefit them by doing it. You want the easy way. Here is the God's honest truth. You want the easy way to get their attention. Don't retweet. Don't share posts. Don't comment on posts. Don't tag them in posts. When those numbers drop, that gets their attention. The more you go online and say, "Oh, so many WWE for what they did to this person or why they can't do this," you basically help their checkbook. That's the truth. No drama, no bullshit, no lying, no over-conflating facts. When you utilize hashtags or whatever, all you do is benefit them. The same thing is if you're walking into Raw, SmackDown, or a PLE pay-per-view, whatever, and spend your money. When you spend money on the product, they don't hear people bitching about it. They just see, well, guess what? We got 15,000 out of 16,000 seats sold. Once again, you want to get their attention as a collective. Individually, we can't do much. But as a collective, wrestling fans, WWE fans, whatever, you want their attention, stop going. You want their attention, stop tuning in. When those numbers drop, you will get their attention. when they get radio silence from the money-spending public. And I've said this before. For those who know me in my home market of Birmingham, Alabama, when I worked especially with Global Championship Wrestling or any time I was in an announcer's position, and I'm glad to hear somebody actually use a simile of this phrase recently, because it's something that I said for a long time, years. You are spending your hard-earned money to go see these products. And that's what it is. It's a product. You want to get their attention? Stop spending money. For the love of all that is right in this world, you control your checkbook. You control your credit cards. You control your cash flow. Now, if I'm offending Mark Shapiro or Ari Emanuel, I don't give a flying damn. And yes, there's other words I would like to put there. Hashtag hell damn ass. So am I worried about what they might say about what I'm saying? They're only going to say that I'm telling the truth and they can get pissed off at it all they want to. There is no reason in this world. You turn around, well, TK Young said they made $1.6 billion last year. Well, guess what? Big deal. They want it to be two. They want it to be $3 billion. And you're the suckers that are doing it. I've spent money on WWE products before. I haven't done it for a while, nor do I plan to do it again anytime soon. And when I say suckers, all right, let's put this in play. I did make a statement about a particular seat at WrestleMania going for around $600. Guess what? That would have been, well, that would have been basically $140 more or $150 more than my car note. I could handle that theory being gainfully employed and being able to make some money. But there is no way in mortal hell that you, the ticket-buying public, should be gouged, milked. There's a couple other verbs out of the money that you're spending on some of these tickets. I'm not saying it should be free. Far from it. Every company should be able to make money. But when you are gouging, that's a different animal altogether. This is the reason why this show was created many, many moons ago, with the concept and the thought of trying to shine a light on promotions, homegrown, grassroots, localized. We were in Birmingham. So there, yes. Hi there, how you doing? Good to see you. Glad to meet you. I'm from Birmingham. Now, if I really want to get technical, I will say I am in Pelham. That's a stretch. Sorry. Well, if I'd have said Hellham, that would have been a little bit too, abstract. Yeah. So just sit back and I'll stick with Birmingham and call this one. I'm covering my mouth for a hot second for a very good reason. I almost said something that could get me in deep doo-doo here on the local level. Frankly, I don't give a flying rat's ass. I stay in trouble. Previous incarnations of Pelham City government and I have not seen eye to eye on a lot of things, and that shit ain't going to change in the near future. Sorry about the fecal matter reference, but it's there and I took it. Now, sorry, I got distracted. But when the show was created, and I've covered this before in the Origins episodes, there were four or five promotions around the Central Alabama area, and I had no problem, even though I was directly affiliated with Global Championship Wrestling, Southern Star Wrestling at the time, I had no problem talking about the others. Even Dan Sawyer, who ran Southern Star / Global, had no problem with the others being mentioned. Because we had a shared philosophy. There's enough of this pie to go around. Everybody runs on different nights. Somebody does Friday. Somebody does Saturday. You've got different shows that are running in different parts of the state on different weeks. Wrestling fans deserve a choice. Thus, the reason why I appreciate All Elite, MLW, House of Glory, Wrestling Revolver, MCW, TNA, the list goes on. But I want to come back to the cuts for a minute, the releases. I'm looking at these all over again, And if I had that 10-figure checkbook, I would have a national television access or a great streaming service that was already in place, like IWTV or Fight or some of the others, Triller. I would have no problem putting together a promotion, bringing the majority of the cuts in or the releases in, and just going right into overdrive. Because you've got some talented in-ring performers who know how to get the crowd's attention, and you use them properly, you are going to have a top-rated show on your hands that's basically going to start drawing WWE fans, and WWE is going to sit back and go, oh, frag, what have we done? That's life. That's life in the big city. And comments, now, let's put one thing in perspective. I'm going to go ahead and throw this one out there. You have situations in play leading into WrestleMania, and I love a good old-fashioned worked shoot just like the next person does. I love to see exactly what the company will allow to be said on the airwaves or on their shows. And once again, this past Friday night did not disappoint. I'm stealing the audio directly from Cody Rhodes from this past Friday night SmackDown.
1: And the most important message that I wanted to send is to those outside forces that keep interceding and interjecting into my WrestleMania plans, that want to get involved in this nightmare family party. I'll make it simple. You guys are 0-3. Send your best or count your money and mind your damn business.
0: Lo and behold, let's put the world in proper perspective as it pertains to that situation. If you think for 1 second that the front office of TKO doesn't know that was going out on Saturday night, guess what? You're wrong. If you didn't think Hunter knew about it, you're wrong. If you didn't think Creative knew about it, you're wrong. Lo and behold, they all knew it was going to be said. Here's the situation. They want ratings. They want clicks. They want numbers. What's the easy way to do it? Austin versus McMahon version 93.6. When you have talent taking on the authority figures. I was trying to not say authority, but authority figures. Authority. When you have talent openly challenging the authority figures in a company, it's going to get ratings. It's going to get clicks. It's going to get social media interaction. Cody is playing that role perfectly. Just like when CM Punk made the statement about lower the ticket prices. Well, first off, that was an echo of a sentiment that was running rampant and viral on social media through wrestling fans around the world. Lower the damn ticket prices. As a business person myself, I'm going to say it like this. I DJ weddings and receptions. Same thing, technically. I would rather do 4 receptions, one on every Saturday in a 4.3-week month, at $800, then do 2 for $1,000. Why? $800, $800, $800, $800, $3,200 versus 2 at $1,000, $2,000. One, I'm gainfully employed for 4 weeks, 4 Saturdays out of that month, 4 out of 4. You can't do better than that. Rather than batting 500 and making more per day, but I've got those other 2 weekends open where I'm not doing anything. I would rather have a sellout crowd with people coming in at a lower ticket price. They'll spend more money on merchandise. They'll spend more money on concessions. Everybody's happier. You can call it deferred income, because I'll tell you the truth. If I'm doing those 4 weddings, that one per Saturday, I'm getting more exposure. I'm getting more people paying attention. And then when they say, how much did he charge? Only 800? Holy shit, let me book him. I would rather be busy and making money than on again, off again, and not making as much. I get criticized by my contemporaries as a DJ. Well, you're only charging $800, man. You're undercutting us. No, I'm not. You're overpricing. You can call me an ass all you want to for saying it like that. That's the truth. Legit. Plain and simple. Coming back to the pertinent matter. I really hope, and I mentioned a number of companies, I'm of the mindset that Tony Khan does not need to bring in everybody that just got released. Why? Tony Khan has enough of a problem as it is with trying to book the talent that he's got. Tony Khan needs help in that booking department, whether he chooses to admit it or not. Tell you what, going to take a quick break on this side of the board. On the live side, see you back in 5 minutes. On the replay side, minute and a half. I'm Fast Eddie Lane. This is Beyond Ringside.

I forgot that music has a second 8 seconds, or a second 8 count. Welcome back into Beyond Ringside, Sunday, April 26th. Fast Eddie Lane, live at the Beer Hog in Pelham, Alabama, flying solo this evening. Back with the coalition, if you will, on various days. Quick program notes. I've been lucky enough to be able to do something on Tuesday nights because of employment situation, but that is about to change. You've heard me make a reference in Shameless Plugs, a special shout out to Ian Johnson and good friends at The Old Place, which is getting ready to open in the Pelham, Alabama market. I will be joining them on Tuesday nights for your karaoke night. So 5 nights, 4 locations, and appreciative of every single second of it. Had phenomenal crowds Thursday, Friday, and Saturday. Beer Hog, Barristers, and Brown Derby. Great to be able to talk to so many people. I really enjoy it. So once again, thank you to all the companies that have been kind enough to employ me and allow me that gainful situation where I can do what I do best. Have fun. And occasionally, shut up and play the music. Ain't that right, Tom? Hi, Tom. Hi, PJ. It's inside shout-outs all the way across the board. I made a reference to AEW a minute ago, and I'm going to go ahead and throw this one out there. I didn't walk away from AEW. I was so close to after Revolution because of everything happening, especially with the Texas Death Match and all the other stuff. It's like, I understand pay-per-views are different from a weekly television, but the thing about it is when you start blurring those lines to where you do more stuff on the weekly shows than you do on the pay-per-views, it loses the luster. Well, as of late, AEW's been picking back up. I don't know if this is going to be a temporary thing. I don't know if it's long form. But I'm going to throw this one out there. What the hell is going on with the Death Riders? I do not have an answer for that question. Because 1 minute, they're uber heel, trying to suffocate people with plastic bags. And I know that's been a little while. Then you have them squaring off against the Don Callis family with no build whatsoever. Well, you know, because of Don Callis being Don Callis, the majority of AEW fans are not going to cheer for Don Callis and the family, with the exception of Takeshita. I am waiting for that on-again, off-again situation to finally come to fruition where you have Takeshita versus Okada. I think those are going to end up being match of the year candidates. Zero hesitation when I think that or say it. But the problem that I have is there are times when I love a good dream match, and I feel that a lot of those dream matches need to take place on the pay-per-views. Use the weekly shows to build to the pay-per-view. Tony gets that most of the time. But I have to throw this one out there. When you had the Shield in World Wrestling Entertainment and they started those builds toward the Shields versus the Wyatts or the Shield versus Evolution, for me, it was simple. There was a build. There was a reason to be emotionally invested. When you have a spur-of-the-moment standoff that turns it... When you have a spur-of-the-moment match between the Death Riders and Callis's family, the majority of people don't have a clue who to cheer for because you can't stand either faction and you don't have a reason to care about either faction enough to cheer for them. There's logic in booking as long as it's being used. If you're not utilizing proper logic when it comes to booking, you end up hurting yourself more than you do anything else. Because when you confuse your fans, when you leave them scratching their head going, what the hell was that? You give them that door to change the channel. And the one thing that can kill just as quickly is not buying tickets, not buying merch, and social media silence. Click. Channel change. When people give up on a product, it's hard as hell to get them back. We had the discussion earlier this week on Thursday for Shooter's Gallery. When Shane mentioned the reasons why he walked away from AEW and stopped watching, why Ted Guinness stopped watching AEW. And
it's difficult to get these people to come back to the product, even if we are supposed to talk about that product and review it and give people an idea of what a company is doing. I don't watch it just for the sole purpose of getting ready to write, positive or negative. I don't watch the product because I am getting ready to review it, positive or negative. I watch it in the hopes that I'm going to enjoy and be entertained by what I see on screen. When you have those situations, and it's not going to be perfect every time, there is no such thing as a perfect pro wrestling promotion. Never has been, never will be. Jim Crockett, Vern Gagne, Paul Bosch, Bill Watts, Don Owens, Vince McMahon Sr., doesn't matter, Eddie Graham, everybody's had their mistakes. Everybody's had those booking decisions where it's like, yeah, this maybe wasn't a great idea. You learn and you grow. One thing that a lot of people, when I started my own promotion years ago, the first thing that I wrote down, I will never assume that I'm the smartest person in the room. Because I'm more than willing to open my ears and accept input from other sources. Things that I can do better. Whether it's camera angles, whether it's equipment for the commentary team or the ring announcer. Whether it's referees, especially referees. Because a good referee can help build a match. Can help the progression of a match. That was another issue that I had with AEW for the longest time. When your referees are basically traffic cops, you're outside fighting for 5 minutes. What happened to a damn 10 count? Why isn't the referee going, okay, get it back inside or the match is over? I don't care about the logical philosophy in play, but the truth of the matter is, whether you choose to accept it or not, in the world of professional wrestling, it is just like every other athletic, air quotes, competition out there. Wins and losses do matter. Because everybody loves the almost 1-1 loser. Almost had a victory loser. That's why when you have that moment where you have somebody that's on that losing skid and they finally hit that win, W-I-N win, you always sit back and go, all right, hey, cool, they finally won one. Let's see what happens from here. Well, the only scenario, and remember, for the longest time, AEW did talk wins and losses. They did have a rating system for contenders. I would like to see them get back to that. I would like to see them put everything back in play to where you can actually sit back and have people having creative discussions about why is this person the number one contender? How did this person fall out of the top 10? Where is this tag team? Why haven't they been around for a while? Coming back to the Death Riders, the sit-down conversation that Moxley had with Will Ospreay. I liked it. I got it, but I didn't get it. You have the situation where Moxley alleged was responsible for Ospreay's injury, wrote him out, did the surgery, he's back. They have restarted this whole thing. It was kind of like the Eddie Kingston, Claudio Castagnoli situation when Kingston first showed up, or Castagnoli showed up. Well, lo and behold, Kingston was holding over a situation from another promotion. I believe it was Chikara. So he was keeping that psychology in play. The last time they saw the two of us in the same room, we hated each other. We have to continue that until we come to a resolution. I get it, and I'm in favor of it, but it has to be put in context for the viewing public so they have an idea of what the hell's going on. Castagnoli shows up. He's over like Rover with the fans. Everybody loves him. They're wanting to see that major push, and yet, lo and behold, here's Eddie Kingston, another person that everybody loves, but he hates Claudio. It gets to a point where you have to sit back and go, there is a reality involved here that must be respected. I'm saying that to say this. If you're going to flip the Death Riders,
a gradual process is fine, depending on who it's against. But don't just do it willy-nilly and make the fans go, what the frag just happened? Yes, I said, what the frag? Thank you, Lobo. So to keep that in play and in proper perspective, that sit down, like I said, I got it. But I didn't quite get the reasoning behind it. Is John Moxley trying to be the angel on Ospreay's shoulder going, question why you're doing what you're doing? Well, I know we're getting ready for another major show in a couple of weeks. And I feel for AEW faithful right now because of the NBA playoffs, and they're having different times and different. They're keeping it on the same channel, but different day, different time. I get that. Nothing screws up the public perception of something more than changing the date. Remember, longtime World Wrestling Federation fans, when we would lose Monday Night Raw for a day because of the Westminster Dog Show? That was a thing. Where the USA Network had a standing commitment with the Westminster Dog Show, and even Monday Night Raw was not immune to that. I laughed like hell. Because you go from having dogfight and catfight situations all the way to, well, damn, these dogs aren't going to fight. They're running an obstacle course. Also with AEW for a hot second. Let's put this in play. The tag team title circumstance. I genuinely respect and appreciate FTR. Sorry, FTW is Taz. FTR. Dax and Cash. Genuinely going to go down in the books as one of the best tag teams, period. Probably top 30. Cope and Cage, the situation with them, and, well, if we don't win at this show, we're not going to team up. We'll stop teaming up. I think you could have simply added a couple more layers to this story and added a match or two and brought your gate up. Rather than going straight for the we won't team up anymore thing, you're rushing the conclusion. It's like, well, guess what? Party A and Party B are going to face off against each other. It's going to be Broadway finish outside 10 count. There is no winner, and they go straight for a cage match. Why? Legit, why? When you have weekly shows, two of them, you can use those shows to add layers to a feud, to a program, a storyline, whatever you want to call it. And sometimes those layers are needed and wanted. Because if you're taking this match to numerous facilities, if, per se, Cope and Cage did it at the pay-per-view with FTR. Well, FTR won this one by hook or by crook. And I'm going to say this. There are times when Stokely is one of the most entertaining people on television. There are times when I cannot stand to hear him talk. It's no reflection directly on him, but for the time and the place and the circumstance. AEW has decent managers. I make my comments about the Callis family because there are times when it just seems like Don Callis is me, me, me, me, me, me, me, me, me. He is his own diva and a mark for himself. We are all marks for ourselves to a certain degree, or we would not be doing this. Period. Legit. Period. We are all marks in this industry to a great degree. We became fans of this business before we became performers in this industry. So you have to keep a lot of that in play. I'll say this. I have great tag team partners and have had great tag team partners over the years on Beyond Ringside. I like working with other people on this project because there are times that, and I get tired of hearing myself talk long before you do. Trust me on that one. I am not lying.
There are times when it's like, Eddie, please. And there, that's one of the reasons why I enjoy having Shane Knowles, Ted Guinness, Greg Troxell, the Machine Guff Grayson, going back, the Wicked Nemesis, Mark Mabo Bowman, Billy Schmidtke, even though the H key says hi. Long story. Whether it be the Hitman, Big Daddy Cool, Ryan Adcock, the Man Called Evil, Adam Smith, or understudy Rogers Alley. I mean, I've had some great tag team partners over the years. Late Night Lloyd Riley, Mad Dog Dan Sawyer. I mean, just ultimate. I've been blessed in that regard. I like doing this solo, but by the same token, I enjoy it that much more and just as much if I have a tag team partner in play. We work well as sounding boards off of each other. So it's not just one person monopolizing a conversation. Because there are times, and I have proven it, I did it in the previous segment, to where I will go on a little bit of a tangent. I don't always need to do that, I know. But the fact of the matter stands, sometimes it happens that way. And I appreciate when people come back and say, where's blank at? Well, he'll be back next week. Cool, good. I don't take it personally. Trust me, if you can find a way to offend me, I'll buy you a damn cookie. Tell you what, I'm going to go ahead and call this edition. I am getting ready to, and I'll go ahead and do this as part of Shameless Plugs. As it stands right now, a little bit later in this evening here at the Beer Hog over in our game room area, I have the pleasure and the privilege of helping to produce a brand new podcast. It's called Magic Sundays High Graph. John Carlos, Sean, they'll be taking the microphones on that basis. Look it up on social media.

You pop in if you're local to the Pelham, Alabama area. I've got microphones set up. You want to pop by and ask a question? That's fine. I'm all in. Bring it on, kids. I got no problem with it. Just like case point scenario, Bubba Cagle, New Era. I invited him to either, we could either, when he made the original appearance on the show, you can either pop in and do it in person, you could do it on telephone. He said, I'll come down. Ace Haven, he's popped in before. He's done the interviews on telephone before. Same thing with Josh O'Hagan. He's been in studio before, and he's been on telephone before with Spartan Wrestling. So, like I said, when you get a chance to, and the first episode is going to drop this coming Wednesday. So, look for it. Magic Sundays, High Grav with Giancarlo and Sean. I think if you're a fan of Magic the Gathering, you're going to like this. We have a lot of fun putting this one together. For me personally, the chaos is in full swing, and I live for the chaos. Believe me when I say that. I am a workaholic to the nth degree. Migraine or no migraine, trust me, I'm going to be out there doing my absolute best. Back live next Sunday at 6 p.m. Central Time, 4 p.m. on the West Coast. I'm going to go ahead and say this. Let's run it down. Starting with tomorrow, the 27th, I'm back with the Beer Hog, your karaoke night, 6 p.m. start, 2408 Pelham Parkway, or 2408 Pelham Parkway. 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I'm talking about traditional music artists. 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Folks, thank you for tuning in. I appreciate it. Until next time, keep your feet on the ground, unless you're doing something on a ceiling fan that'll get you thrown off of America's Funniest Home Videos. 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Bye for now.

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6: Hey, and folks, this is WWE Hall of Famer Hacksaw Jim Duggan. And you're locked into that ringside. Just die.

Hey, I'm just happy we finally got some damn rain. On a beautiful and overcast Wednesday afternoon. Greetings, good evening, good afternoon, good morning. How the hell are you? Welcome into Beyond Rain.

0: Ringside Live on this 29th day of April. From Studio One, the control center, if you will, yours truly, the Magic City Motormouth Fast Eddie Lane, welcoming in tag team partner, the one and only, the trivia master, the promoter, the incomparable Shane Knowles. What's up?
1: Very much enjoying the rain that we've had over the last day and a half, as I can breathe out of both nostrils for the first time since the 1st of February.
0: About to say that pollen count should have dropped to zero by now. I noticed one of my cars that I have not been able to wash lately. It's like, yeah, it's supposed to be copper brown. It's not supposed to be like green. But guess what? It's back to copper brown in most places. Kind of wish I'd have been out there at 3 o'clock in the morning when it was coming down strong with a nice little sponge or a scrubber and just go ahead and hand wipe all that stuff off. I'd have been good. My pressure washer has been down. Therefore, it's like I'm trying to figure out what's wrong with it. It should be easy. It's a relatively easy fix, I'm sure. Just a matter of being able to sit down and do it. Because with my new schedule, it's been a little bit difficult, and I'll cover that a little bit later. Let's jump right on in. Ted Guinness, originally supposed to join us this afternoon, unable to make it today. We'll get him back very soon. And of course, before we go into lead, thank you to everyone for all the feedback from this past Sunday. That's why on the podcast feed it's called Here's Your Soundbite. I didn't do what I did just for shock value, for hot takes or anything like that. I simply told what I feel to be the truth. And if you have not had a chance to hear this past Sunday, I only went about 45, 48 minutes on it. There were some things I really wanted to cover, and I decided to leave it at that. I didn't want to go very long-winded on certain things, but I said what I said, and I meant every damn word of it. And let me clarify one little thing for somebody who sent me a message. No, I am not telling people to drop WWE. I've never said that. I've never said to drop any promotion. I'm saying there comes a time where you feel like you're persecuting yourself by watching a certain show. Sit back, take a break, keep an eye on the results and things like that. If you're watching social media, once again, also that other part, I'm not anti-WWE. I'm anti some of the BS that's going on right now. But I had to be very clear and concise when I said, when you mention their name in a social media platform, what they're seeing is, hey, they're talking about us. We can use that as artillery to take it to our sponsors and say, we're getting this much social media reaction. It's the old school phrase that pays. As long as you spell my name right, say whatever the hell you want, because I'll probably never read it. So that's the logic behind it. Moving into it, I was very happy to find out that the news dropped about NXT and their deal with the CW expanding to where now the premium live events for NXT will be shown on the CW. I'm sitting back going, I'm ready for this. This is going to be cool. This is for people who have, of course, basic cable, YouTube TV, DirecTV, Dish, but also those who have over-the-air access to be able to catch the CW on a traditional antenna for free. With the PLEs, the premium live events, now being available on the CW itself as part of CW Sports, taking a larger footprint in this whole scenario. We have another chapter to add to this particular story, or a new page to add to the chapter. I'll leave it at that. The CW and ESPN have announced that the two sides have agreed to a deal that will see all CW sporting events stream on ESPN Unlimited. So for those of you that now get the ESPN package, WWE NXT premium live events will be made available on ESPN Unlimited as well as the CW. And now this whole story gets another nice little addition to it. Just when you think it cannot get any better. Let's do this. because NXT is also coming to the Roku channel. If this isn't great news, I don't know what is. See, I love to be able to sit back in this chair in front of this microphone, in front of my screens, and be able to deliver good news. Very few people have that much negative to say about NXT. I'm one of them. It's rare when they do something, huh, what, how, who, when, where, why. But yet this one, Premium Phase 1, NXT's been on the CW for a little while now, which is free over the air in addition to basic cable, basic subscription services. Now you add the premium live events to the CW, so you can get those potentially at no additional charge as well. Go from there. Add the ESPN Unlimited partnership. So if you've already got ESPN Unlimited, guess what? You can DVR it through there unless you have a DVR for your over-the-air antenna, which is a thing, believe it or not. And now NXT is going next day on the Roku channel. If there's a downside to this, somebody please tell me at Beyond Ringside on Twix, facebook.com/Beyond Ringside. If you see a downside to this, please let me know what that is. Shane Knowles, come on in. Your thought about this triple play.
1: As you just laid it out for me, I could not find a negative there. More exposure for NXT across a variety of different ways to watch. Solid across the board.
0: I mean, think about it like this. You add the CW, a lot of the stuff from the CW, they will have their own hub on the Roku channel to feature over 800 hours reportedly of CW library content. Can you please bring back the Arrowverse and make it count this time? So, legitimately speaking, it's just you're adding layer upon layer upon layer to make it easier for people to find a product. So, this is where I say this. Look, I said it a second ago. Shane echoed the sentiment. Very few people have things negative to say about the way things are taking place on NXT. You had a number of call-ups over the last week or so. Then from there, you've had a number of entries coming into, including one of my favorite people who just left New Japan Pro Wrestling, and I'm referring to former IWGP Heavyweight Champion in the form of Evil, made his debut on WWE NXT last night, going face-to-face with Tony D'Angelo, the current NXT champion. That's a match I want to see. Because with the number of people that have departed from New Japan lately, I'm worried about the company as a whole. I know their dojo system is very good. It's solid. It's strong. But when you have a number of different people leave over a short period of time, it's like, how are we going to build stars that quickly? Now, I will toss this one over to my colleague on this one. One of our primary concerns about the main roster is the questionable ability to build new talent. With some of the call-ups that have transpired, especially that of Obafemi coming in, especially where he was, and then being elevated and made all the way to WrestleMania. I can't say we on this one. How are your fears allayed at any point that they are finally getting it together to help create new stars that can carry them even further?
1: Well, I mean, Bron Breakker is back now, allegedly healthy. And with the new haircut, does he not look more like Rick Steiner than ever?
0: Yes.
1: Funny to see his name mentioned, Steiner, repeatedly by Rollins. And I'm like, yes, let Seth Rollins be the transformation here, where we get away from the last name Breaker, which is silly from the first day. Randy Orton is Bob Orton's son. He's not known as Randy Punisher. It's Randy Orton. Bron Steiner, not Bron Breakker. Anyway, speaking to that, Obafemi, I mean, everything's been gold so far, but I'm going to go in a different direction here on this. Jacob Fatu, who could still be considered new as he's been with the main roster less than 2 years. I want to get your thoughts on something here, because Jacob Fatu is in that handful of a mix of guys that you would consider newer stars, so to speak. I have loved everything about the buildup with Roman Reigns, and I promise this is not, for longtime listeners of this show, this is not a detriment to Shane just hates Roman Reigns. I said last week I loved the match with he and Punk, and I thought it was the best Reigns had looked in quite a while. But when Roman Reigns makes the statement after Mania that enough of this part-time stuff, y'all better make room for my ass this summer. Okay, cool. Rather than doing the SOS, and I don't mean same old situation from Motley Crue, where Roman Reigns defeats Jacob Fatu at Backlash and has him acknowledge him and join whatever semblance of a bloodline we're doing again, I put Jacob Fatu over at Backlash. When he debuted, whatever you want to call it, the mandible claw, the love handle on Roman Reigns, I haven't beat him. Now, I'm not saying Fatu holds the belt Bob Backlund or CM Punk or even Roman Reigns length. I'm just saying to kickstart something into the summer, you could have a nice back and forth on that one. Your thoughts, Eddie?
0: I'm very outspoken about the way that things have transpired with Jacob Fatu. This kid has it. Legitimate.
1: And he's different.
0: Yes. Yes. And that's part of that IT factor. And by IT, I don't mean information technology. I mean it, damn it. To put things in play, I think that for as organic as the face turn was becoming for Fatu because of the way people were getting behind him, I think that they over-pushed it heading toward Mania. Because you still have a situation going into Mania where you have those that are genuinely riding that train with Fatu, and you still have those that are damn sure solidly in the Drew McIntyre camp. For as much as I loved the factor of them having that match, I thought it was too soon. Especially an unsanctioned match. I would have probably gone a different direction on the stipulation, but that's just me. I believe in long-form, slow-burn builds. I think they are priceless when done right. Now, I was completely taken off guard because, once again, I really don't read what's supposedly going to be. And coming up tonight, we're going to have Jacob Fatu come out and confront Roman Reigns. I didn't see all that. So it was a surprise when I was like, what? I don't know if I'm quite ready for that. I think that he's proven himself to a great degree. I think that Jacob and Roman could have an excellent match. I think Roman would have to step up the pace a little bit. One of the reasons why the CM Punk Roman Reigns match was as good as it was is because they took their time. They built the match. They created a very nice work of art in a WrestleMania main event. That's why I gave it an A++. Plain and simple. The match that... I get in trouble when I say this. It's the match that saved WrestleMania.
1: By far. Yeah. Without that match, that just about that entire card seemed like a Raw or a SmackDown for the most part.
0: Because I wouldn't have had, I mean, for as much as I appreciated the fact that they were being put on the ESPN linear instead of the Unlimited for that match, for the unsanctioned match, I think that they could have done better going for a cage match or something of that ilk and then build to the unsanctioned. We've tried everything else. Just screw it. Let them fight. We've gone through the cage. We don't have to do a Texas death match. We don't have to do a street fight. We just go straight to unsanctioned after a cage. When the cage is normally a blow off, traditional logic applies.
1: Let me interject one more thing here. What I mean by SOS, not to the level of Obafemi Brock Lesnar, where it's under 5 minutes. But I'm just thinking, everything you just said about Roman's going to have to change his style. What if Fatu caught him in a quick one, in a match that was under 10 minutes? He takes the belt. And then, you know what, you can have Roman beat him the next PLE, or you could even have it SummerSlam, however you want to do it. Maybe it takes a little longer to make Fatu acknowledge him. Like, he stands out differently as the guy because he can beat Reigns.
0: Okay, Backlash is going to be on May 9th, right?
1: Mm-hmm.
0: Okay. That means, in principle, we have a week and a half for them to do something. One more episode of Raw. And that's going to be on May 4th. This to me is the epitome of a rocket build, as in lightning build, because you're going to have one more show to where you're going to be able to get one every 18. And I really hope, don't get me started on prices. I hope this is one where they can legitimately sell out. See, I do say nice things. It would be a shock to the system, and I mean the overall system, if Fatu goes over with the world championship this quick. Would it be unwelcome?
1: It's a chance to make somebody.
0: Yes. Yes.
1: I mean, that's just my initial thought here, because Reigns is at that level. He's at that dude, and I'm just afraid that if he beats Fatu and has him acknowledge him after the match or the next night on Raw, well, then where are we moving? I mean, because Breaker's not there with Reigns. I hate to keep interrupting you, but the reason I'm advocating for this, I just want to make it clear that I don't think Jacob Fatu should take the belt and have a tremendously long reign. But I'm talking about for a shock factor and also to elevate someone that I'm okay with Reigns beating him in a match, but maybe it just takes a little longer for Fatu to acknowledge, if he ever does, the Tribal Chief, because he's different.
0: Would it surprise you if they had Jacob versus Jay this Monday on Raw, and Roman with the stipulation, hey, you got a chance to beat a former world champion right here. If you can knock off a former world champion, I have no choice but to take you seriously.
1: Then I would have him plow right through Uso. And I would have Roman Reigns with those beautiful Dave and Buster fake veneer teeth he's got with his jaw slack, looking at what just happened to Uso at courtesy at the hands of Fatu, because then at that point, he takes him 100% different. No more smug cockiness of, I'm the Tribal Chief. It's the big Vince McMahon exaggerated gulp of, uh-oh, my ass might be in trouble. And that sells it to the fans, you know, because the fans are wanting to get behind a guy. For whatever you think, they're not behind Cody Rhodes, as Ted Guinness alluded to, for many reasons. They're looking for that next dude. And, again, because of Fatu's different, just everything, the intensity, the look, the way he carries it. Again, I just think, boom, pop it after that Backlash, and let's see what the crowd, how they take to it.
0: Oh, they lose their absolute mind in a great way. If Jacob Fatu were to face Roman Reigns at Backlash and go over, especially in a decisive manner, oh, boy. I would almost be willing to say, why not put Jacob over Clubber Lang versus Rocky Balboa the first fight? Catch him completely off guard. And lo and behold, you know, have Roman with something. You know, it's like the idea for me was have Jacob face Jay on Raw, have Jacob do the honors for Jacob to continue that upward motion. There's a way to do it without looking weak. Trust me. Sometimes you gain more in that loss than you do in the win. And yes, that has been proven year after year after year in the pro wrestling industry. Look, if they were to do this and Jacob goes over, I would be out of my chair applauding, going, holy fecal matter. If they do.
1: Because I'm with you. Under the guise of the traditional WWE build, this does seem lightning fast. I mean, Jacob Fatu just beat Drew McIntyre at WrestleMania on the opening match that was on ESPN Linear on Saturday, and then all the way into the title picture where he's breaking out the mandible claw and leaving Reigns subdued and out of breath.
0: The fun part of that scenario is you already have the situation in play that you could have built on, because Drew McIntyre is a former multi-time champion in WWE. I think they dropped the ball by not mentioning that.
1: Right. Just held the belt as recently as this year.
0: Yeah. I mean, you can take things in so many different directions on that. Now, the only thing that's... with the strategic positioning on the rosters, Jacob Fatu still technically, I believe, is a member of the SmackDown roster. Therein lies the rub, because you had Cody Rhodes, the former heavyweight champion on Raw. I mean, CM Punk, the former heavyweight champion over on Raw, eyeballing Cody's championship from over on SmackDown. Are we going to have a clean talent swap where Punk goes to Friday and Jacob comes to Monday? Or do you see a possible setup where Drew says, oh, but hell no? Could you see Jacob and Roman where Drew interferes and costs Jacob the match?
1: I wouldn't mind that as much, because Drew does have an axe to grind. No pun intended with his Celtic Warrior status, whatnot. But I mean, Yeah, I still wouldn't do it. Just on initial thought, I wouldn't.
0: It would be a very precarious situation, because go ahead.
1: My one more thing, and I think, you know, you alluded to it. I think a Jacob Fatu clean victory over Reigns at Backlash not only sets us up for something during the summer of, I better take this guy seriously, he's different than the rest of the bloodline, but two, boy, could that erase some of the bad taste in the universe's mouth coming off of WrestleMania.
0: Confirmed and very true. I mean, like I said, I think the predictable thing, if they do it, is to have Jay get jealous and say, if anybody's going to do it, it's me. Therefore, recreating the friction that originally was held between Jay and Roman. But I don't know if fans want to see that all over again. I'm iffy on it.
1: Question, does Jacob Fatu have a clean loss in WWE yet?
0: I don't think so.
1: Then I would not pull the trigger with it the first time with Roman.
0: Yeah, because the first time you have that indisputable loss, it does bear a psychological play for a lot of people. Now, once again, I'm referring to those 30 and over, because 29 and under don't necessarily go with the win-loss thing, which is something that I hated when AEW dropped the, you know, 7 wins in the last 9 matches, stuff like that. Give me the stats. Because you've got a lot of people out there who do play with those stats. Not just us in the broadcast industry. Not just those who do podcasts. And yes, I put a qualifier on those, because we're not doing a live podcast. We're doing internet radio. It becomes a podcast later in life. And sometimes same day, sometimes a week later. Hello. Did I fail to mention the fact that I pretty much am executive producer on this, and I'm able to get stuff done when I'm able to get it done? I know that sounds very flippant, and I apologize for that to a great degree. But, you know, hey, that's where my shoulders are carrying that part of that load. But because I like doing it. I know that's a weird swerve for me to say, because I like doing it, and I'm not, because of the fact that, you know, we are where we are in a financial position on the Beyond Ringside project. I'm not going to ask anybody else to do something that I can't pay them to do at this point. That's another reason why I do shoulder that load. It's like, yep, I don't have the money to pay people to do that. So therefore, guess what? I'll do it. Yeah. That's why the YouTube thing hasn't been there for the last couple of weeks. Sorry about that, folks. I know I've been getting good results on that, too. But lo and behold, I'll also come back and ask the question. Would they risk an argument? Lo and behold, you've got a school of thought in place that, because of how Oba dispatched Brock, some would say that he should be in line for the title shot before Jacob, because Jacob's been on the other show. And getting the win that Oba did over Brock in the method that he did, some would say that that should push him higher than Jacob in the overall list of, or the hierarchy, if you will. There's a lot of ways that this can go. And if Roman is actually... go ahead.
1: I guess my closing thought on this, for me, if you're going to do the lightning build, do the lightning, holy crap, finish.
0: Yeah.
1: Don't do this with Fatu just to have him beat you. You're already here.
0: True. You're there. Make the moment count. That's the best way to look at it. Folks, tell you what, we are going to take a quick one. Shane and I will return in just a moment. This is Beyond Ringside Live.

0: What's going on, everybody? This is Scott Hewlett, owner of House of Heat Pro Wrestling, and you guys are locked in to Beyond Ringside.
1: This is Randy Rose from the original Midnight Express, and you're locked in to Beyond Ringside.
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0: Welcome back into Beyond Ringside Live on this beautiful Wednesday afternoon, 29th day of April. 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
1: Oh, this segment brought to you by Useless Trivia, provided by Shane Knowles, with a new location to announce later in the program, a new permanent location. And Eddie, we talked about it in the opening segment. All this rain in the West Georgia, East Alabama area got me feeling a little bit of a draft.
0: I'll give that setup a B. You know, like like Mel Kiper gave the Miami Dolphins draft this year. I'll give it a B. For badass.
1: So he gave us a B.
0: Yes, and I it's rare when I genuinely pay attention to Kiper because he is such a bloviating ass. I will never forget the year this, because they don't listen to people like me. That's why they continue to suck. It's like a paraphrase of a rant that Mel Kiper Jr. did one season after the draft. It's kind of like, really, dude, you think that highly of what you think a team needs? And I went back through my logic on the gas bags and the bloviating buzzards when it came down to it, because we have how many teams that are supposed to pick in the first round? 32. There are 32 picks. Guess what? Not every team has the same damn need. So just because, well, he fell from number 6 to number 17. Well, what did number 6 need? What did 7, 8, 9 through 16 need to where that person was still available at 17? So unless that team had multiple picks in the first round, like we know a couple teams did, lo and behold, guess what? If the team has one pick in the first round and they pick you, you're a first round draft pick. I mean, my God. I will never get enough of that, because listening to some of this, I normally tune out ESPN and the rest of these idiots when it comes in, gets ready for the draft. The one time that I actually pay attention is when Reese Davis and the cast of College Football Game Day or College Game Day comes into play. This year, especially with Saban being a part of the squad again, I'm sitting back going, they're going to be some good conversation on some of these players. Because just because Nick is no longer coaching, thank you to all the political BS involved in college football nowadays, the man is still very much on top of what's going on in football, and I gave all the credit in the world. I did not know until the next day about the Jalen Waddle trade.
1: Mm-hmm.
0: Dude, are they going to try to rebuild everything from scratch?
1: Apparently so. You know, my thoughts on Waddle. I love the penguin dance, but being fair, Jalen Waddle spends a lot of time in the blue tent.
0: Yep.
1: Not saying he misses a lot of games, but he gets banged up a lot as an undersized receiver. Also, his contract in 2 years would make him one of the seventh highest paid wide receiver in the NFL, and I don't think the Dolphins are there to be paying him that kind of money. Now, on the flip side, Denver needs a receiver. It's Cortland Sutton and Pray for Rain over there currently, and they made the AFC title game just with that very format. I think Waddle can be a nice compliment to Cortland Sutton, but for the Dolphins, they garnered a first-round pick, a third-rounder, and an extra fourth, and I liked what they turned that into.
0: Yeah, they ultimately ended up with like 13 picks, if my notes are right. Everything from Kalen Proctor and Chris Johnson in the first one, offensive tackle and cornerback. One in the second round with Jacob Rodriguez, three in the third round, two in the fourth, three in the fifth, 1 6th, and 1 7th round choice. Noticing they took two different wide receivers. And by the way, I mentioned the Waddle thing. I didn't know that they'd released Tyreek Hill as well. I haven't kept up on all the news and notes. Okay, that's on me.
1: No worries. You come here to Dolphin Central. Since Ted Geddes is not here to wax poetic about the Raiders, I'll steal that time to do the Dolphins real quick. Three receivers. I give the Dolphins a B because here's the thing. Miami has been small, undersized for a lot of years. New general manager John David Sullivan and new head coach Jeff Hafley, both via the Green Bay Packers, wanted to build the team bigger, tougher, stronger to play in adverse cold conditions. Just real quick, Caden Proctor from Alabama. I know people get on him about his weight. His weight was a problem when he was a freshman. He certainly had multiple seasons since then, since the weight seemed to be a problem. graded as one of the top 10 run blockers in the entire nation. And of all the offensive linemen that played 600 pass snaps in the entire country, no one had less pressures given up this past season than Caden Proctor.
0: Right.
1: Could be gold here. Now, Chris Johnson, cornerback from San Diego State, mm-hmm. arguably the best corner in this class, 6 foot tall, 193 pounds. He allowed a country-leading 16% of passes completed thrown his way. He did not allow a touchdown. He had four interceptions and two pick sixes to go with that. The steal of the draft, Jacob Rodriguez in the second round, the Buckus Award winner, the Bronco Nagurski winner, best linebacker in the country. Just unbelievable field vision. Four interceptions for a linebacker. I'm not Mel Kiper. Seven forced fumbles is wild to think about from a safety. It's beyond mind-boggling from a linebacker. That's how many Rodriguez had. Seven forced fumbles to go with the four picks. Will Kakamrick, the best blocking tight end in the nation from Ohio State. Couldn't hurt to have a sixth offensive lineman on the field. Kyle Lewis, a linebacker safety from Pittsburgh, who had a round two grade, fell to Miami in the fourth, two-time ACC at Pitt, considered the best tackling safety in this draft. Kevin Coleman Jr., I know Eddie and I saw him in the SEC, tear it up against Alabama and Auburn. Speed, unreal out of the slot, as well as a good kick returner, punt returner via Missouri. But my favorite pick of the draft for Miami, wide receiver Chris Bell from Louisville, who is compared to A.J. Brown, 6'2", 220, a monster of a receiver who plays physical, who has the speed. And personally, what I saw from him late in October when the Miami Hurricanes were still undefeated down in Miami, they couldn't cover Chris Bell to the tune of 9 catches, 165 yards, and 2 touchdowns, helping Louisville spoil Miami's unbeaten season. They still made the national title game. But the thing on Bell, he did tear the ACL after that game, and he had a mid-first-round grade for Miami to get him in pick 94 in round three. I love it. And two more things of note. Miami takes Lewis, the safety from Indiana, all Big Ten, had 6 interceptions for the national champions. And then as an undrafted rookie free agent signing, this one baffles me because there's always things that happen. But Le'Veon Moss, running back from Texas A&M, projected to go in the second or third round, did not get drafted, and Miami signed him immediately. That will be a nice compliment to Devon Achane. So I give Miami a B or a B minus. If Caden Proctor turns out to what he's supposed to be, this draft becomes an A minus, in my opinion.
0: I did find it funny that a quote was laid out there by Sean Payton, that he didn't believe the players who would be on the board in certain range would help the team as much as Jaylen Waddle. Now, granted, Denver's going to be eating a little bit of that contract, but by the same token, I'm just going to sit back and say this. Bo Nix, Jaylen Waddle, same field. If Waddle can do what he does best and can stay healthy at the same time, and that second one is a big if, I think these two could hook up quite often, quarterback to receiver.
1: I do. I think it was a good trade for both. Miami got a first rounder that they turned into Chris Johnson. That pick from Denver becomes Chris Bell to replace Waddle. And for Denver, they get an extra offensive playmaker to go on a team that was certainly up their top two defense, but needed one more guy, certainly, to help expand the field for Bo Nix. So I think it's one of those rare trades that probably benefits both.
0: Well, I wish Ted was here because I would love to ask him the question following up on his comment from last time. The Jets are going to do Jet things. And yet, lo and behold, I don't think they had a bad draft. I mean, I know he was talking about one particular person. I can't remember the name right off the top of my head. I'm so sorry. The one that everybody was projecting that New York was going to take first at that edge position. And ended up
1: Bailey from Texas Tech.
0: And they did take David Bailey, but it was another person. Yeah. And then from there, three first rounders, and they made all of them count with edge rusher, tight end, wide receiver. They brought in a good defensive and two good offensive weapons. And then they balanced it out in good skill positions.
1: I do like Douglas Pons, the corner I love Omar Cooper, receiver from Indiana. That was smart on the Jets to trade back into the first round to select him to put with Garrett Wilson at wide receiver. David Bailey is a freak. And if you notice, Miami took two of them, counting David Bailey. I think there were 8 or 9 players drafted off that Texas Tech defense that was just ferocious this year in college football. My only question for the Jets, and I'm not even going to poo-poo the pick of Cade Klubnik, quarterback Clemson. They got him in round 4. Once Ty Simpson was off the board, they were screwed royally with getting a top quarterback. But I do question the drafting of Kenyon Sadiq, who was considered the top tight end from Oregon. He's not an inline blocker. He's a glorified receiver, and that's fine. He may carve out a role in the NFL. But the reason I question it is the Jets last year, early in round 2, took tight end Mason Taylor out of LSU. He, the son of Miami Dolphins Hall of Famer Jason Taylor. And Mason Taylor was a good, very good rookie tight end. So I was shocked that they took a tight end in the first round. But everything else with the Jets I love there.
0: Were you surprised about the Nussmeier pick?
1: Oh, Eddie. I keep making this Dolphin Central. Much like Quinn Ewers falling to round 7 last year, I'm shocked that Garrett Nussmeier fell all the way to round 7 to the Kansas City Chiefs. It baffles me. If I was Pittsburgh, I would have taken Garrett Nussmeier every day over Drew Allar and twice on Sunday. But Ted, Raiders, hey, man. Fernando Mendoza, cool. But I loved the Raiders' selections of running back Mike Anderson, Jr. out of Arkansas,
0: right,
1: who was the first Arkansas running back to go over 1,000 yards. Since I buried another good Arkansas running back who did well for the Raiders, Darren McFadden. And maybe the steal of the draft, cornerback Jermod McCoy from Tennessee, projected to go in those first 12 picks. Of course, he didn't play last season with a knee injury.
0: Right.
1: But for some reason, people scared off that knee injury, and the Raiders take him with the very first pick of the 4th round.
0: Mm-hmm.
1: Let's just say it. If McCoy's healthy, the Raiders got 2 possible top 10 picks here with McCoy and Mendoza, and that is sharp because let's say McCoy's not healthy. You hate it. But 4th round for the possible upside, my goodness.
0: Room in the budget. Words I love to hear.
1: and let's go to Eddie's teams here real quick. The Atlanta Falcons, I love Avion Terrell. The Falcons need corner, but what a cool story. He will be linked up with his brother, A.J. Terrell.
0: Yep.
1: Both playing corner for the Atlanta Falcons, and they did not get to, because of the 5 or 6 year age difference, they did not get to play together in high school. They did not get to play together in college. They will play together as professionals. That's very cool. And then whatever people want to say about the prowling arrest a week and a half before the draft, yeah. Going forward, the Falcons needed a receiver. They needed speed. Zachariah Branch from Georgia to complement Drake London.
0: Yep.
1: That's going to be a nice gadget toy there for the Atlanta Falcons. And I liked what your Tennessee Titans did as well. Let's see. What was that first pick for the Titans at number 4?
0: Let me see.
1: Have that pulled up?
0: Yeah, I do. Actually, that was Carnell Tate.
1: Oh, well, Cam Ward needs weapons, and he's the best receiver slated in the draft. And if he turns out like all these other Ohio State receivers by via Garrett Wilson, Chris Olave, Emeka Ebuka, there's more. I'm forgetting a couple of off the top of my head. That's a solid pick. I love them taking Keldrick Falk with their second first-rounder,
0: yep,
1: edge rusher from Auburn. Anthony Hill, the linebacker from Texas. I think he was the second-best linebacker in this class other than Jacob Rodriguez, who went to the Dolphins. But a little bit later here, running back Nick Singleton for,
0: yep,
1: Penn State. Highly skilled running back. And Tony Pollard, as you mentioned last week, he's 29. He's not 32. So they didn't take a running back early, but they may have found a gem in day 2 there.
0: My Titans needed to rebuild, and I think they made some positive moves. I would have given a little bit better grade. By the same token, I really couldn't. Excuse me, good Lord, I couldn't say that much about the Falcons draft this year because of the way that they ended up screwing around with first round picks over the last couple of years. Hey, we're going to trade our first round pick for this. It's like, really? Why? No. No, never trade yourself out of the first round. God, what was the team I'm trying to remember that didn't have a pick until round 3? I think there may have been a couple of those. But Atlanta didn't have the first pick until the 48th pick overall, second round. And then their next pick was third round, 79th. And it's like, yee. But the one of the big stories, and I think I sent this over to you on Messenger, was the one that absolutely has captured the imagination of so many people. And that is the scenario with Eli Heidenreich, Pittsburgh.
1: Mm-hmm.
0: Yeah. Pittsburgh native, Naval Academy. Lo and behold, gets drafted by the Pittsburgh Steelers in Pittsburgh, where the draft is being held. You can't ask for a much better story. I love the facet that everybody brought out that this was the first time in forever that two players from the Naval Academy have been drafted in the same draft. The backstory on Heidenreich and the numbers he put up for Navy definitely make him look like a true asset and a diamond in the making. But once again, you have that moment where it's like the hometown boy gets drafted by the dream team that he always wanted to play for. You saw him walking down the hallway and tap on the Pittsburgh logo. And I'm just sitting back. I came out of my chair applauding. It's like, you see this coming and the emotions hit. And it's like, I really wish the absolute best for this kid, Shane.
1: Well, as someone who's watched way more Navy football over the last two seasons than probably anyone in the Yellowhammer State, if you watch more, you know where you can reach me later on when we do socials. But love Eli Heidenreich. And I'm thinking for the Steelers here, and I'll go back to Heidenreich. The Steelers won the AFC North this past season without much of a semblance of offense. If Aaron Rodgers returns, and all indications point to he will, then he's going to have Rico Dowdle at running back, who tore it up with the Carolina Panthers this past season and will be returning to play for Mike McCarthy, who first gave him a chance when he was head coach in Dallas. They had the 6'4" receiver, DK Metcalf. They traded for 6'4" receiver, Michael Pittman from the Colts. Very good move. Mentioning this, they needed a slot guy. Well, you know what? Eddie's guy from Alabama, Jeremy Bernard, right there in the second round. And I'll make this, it sounds like a joke, Jeremy Bernard was probably the best running back for Alabama this season.
0: Yeah.
1: As much as they gave him the ball on end arounds and whatnot as a receiver, he brings a different flex to the game than those two 6'4" receivers. Now you add Heidenreich, no one will play harder. Mm-mm. This kid has served his country and has even said when he gets done with his pro career, he still has 10 years in reserves that he owes. It's interesting to me because when you start talking service academies, unless you're just an unbelievable, you know, standout quarterback. Wasn't it Roger Staubach?
0: Yeah.
1: That played?
0: Yep.
1: For the Navy? Okay. Or unless you're David Robinson in basketball, who seemingly grew 7 or 8 inches overnight, you don't make the pros out of a service academy. So this is very refreshing with Heidenreich. And I think, man, him and Dowdle, you could use Heidenreich kick return. You could use him as a flanker out of the slot. I'm just thinking the Steelers as a whole, adding Heidenreich and Bernard to a team that already won the division without much semblance of an offense. Now you add Michael Pittman as well. Boy, mm-hmm. He's a tough cover. You know, he was the number one receiver for the Colts the last 3 years. Now he's the two with Metcalf. I'm thinking things could line up beautifully for the Steelers. And wouldn't that be funny after Mike Tomlin leaves as head coach after 19 seasons?
0: Let's see, what was it? 23, 214 rushing yards, one touchdown, 24, 414. Pretty much doubled production. Three touchdowns, tripled that. 2025 season set the all-time Navy receiving yards record. Recorded 8 receptions, 243, and 3 touchdowns in a game against Air Force. It's like, damn!
1: Oh, I love the nickname that he's already been given, and I hope people don't think that this is a detriment. They're calling him Great Value Christian McCaffrey.
0: Oh, Jesus, help me.
1: I love it, though, because it speaks to his ability as a dual threat there.
0: Look, and yeah, I laugh at the great value part. At least nobody said Timmy or Wish. And that would be very denigrating. I look at those as pejoratives. I'm sorry. I don't care what anybody says. Great value, I can actually go for that one because it's like it's called undervaluing. Because there are times when, depending on the production run, the great value Pop-Tarts are better than the Pop-Tarts. I will never.
1: And I'm going to surprise you here. You know who I think had the best draft?
0: Who dat?
1: That would be the Cleveland Browns.
0: They were listed at the top as far as overall reactions go. Let me pull that one back up because I wanted to get to there. It is 226. Press home button. And Cleveland Browns. Kuiper gave it an A, for which I'm sitting there going, he actually had something nice to say about Cleveland. Holy crap. His first blurb was, and this is a quote from ESPN.com, Mel Kuiper Jr., the Browns came into Thursday with two first-round picks. And two big needs. Would they go receiver at number 6 and tackle at 24, OT at 6 and wide receiver at 24, or would they completely shake things up and entertain a trade? And lo and behold, they went for that tackle with Spencer Fano and KC Concepcion at wide receiver, both in first round, and I thought those were excellent picks.
1: Love it. Spencer Fano, arguably the best tackle in the nation for the University of Utah.
0: Yep.
1: KC Concepcion spent a couple of years at NC State, then with Texas A&M. He is a blur in the kick return, punt return game and across the field. But then to double down on it, Emmanuel Warren, the safety from Toledo.
0: Yep.
1: The Browns get him by virtue of trading down. This is what I think they won. They traded down 3 spots with the Kansas City Chiefs, picked up the additional draft capital. Denzel Boston, 6'4" wide receiver out of Washington, considered to have the best hands in the draft, supposed to go in the first round, does not. That is Cleveland's game. And now I'm looking around at quarterback Traylon Green, the athletic freak from the University of Arkansas. I think a lot of people want to point to, oh, he had 35 interceptions. Yes, he did. But, folks, Arkansas was trailing in a lot of those games, making him have to throw a ton of, like, trying to get back in the ballgame. He was a 1,000-yard rusher, or right at 999. There were moments, and I'm like Kuiper on this, there were moments where Traylon Green looked like the best quarterback in the nation. He's 6'5". If you look at his combine numbers, it's ridiculous. And it's interesting to me because Deshaun Watson, because of the money, is still on that roster. But the new coaching staff has no ties to Dillon Gabriel and Shedeur Sanders. So you get Traylon Green, you get Denzel Boston, you get KC Concepcion, you get Spencer Fano, you get Emmanuel Warren, the safety. You add that to what was a very good rookie class last year with running back Quinshon Judkins, formerly of Ole Miss via Ohio State, and the tight end Harold Fanning Jr., who led all rookie tight ends in receptions. I like what Cleveland's building here. I really do.
0: Yeah, I thought two teams that had me scared going in, going, okay, how much am I going to laugh? One was Cleveland, one was the Jets. I honestly would sit back and say Oakland would make me cringe more than laugh because it's like, really, did they do this again? And they didn't do this again. Holy crap. Legitimately speaking, I think all in all, for a 3-day run, and I liked the way the shot clock was tightened up in the first round.
1: Yes, I want to give Roger Goodell some credit for that since you alluded to it. Goodell has cut down the time in half of the first round since he's been commissioner.
0: I like that. I mean, it takes the pressure off of the broadcast teams for every network that is represented there, whether it be ESPN, Fox, NFL Network, blah, blah, blah, blah, all the independent journalists that are there from the different websites and streaming sources. So you really have to sit back and appreciate the factor that you have to say more in a short amount of time before that pick comes out. Now, I will say this. There are times when I would see the graphic come up, the pick is in, and it still took forever to get to the stage. So that's something they still have to work on in that regard. If the pick is in, production should be ready to, now, okay, I know, before I get lambasted on social media for this one, at Beyond Ringside on Twix, I understand that this is a production. The entire thing is a production. From the time that they start building that set, which I watch the progression of that build, and it's like, damn, they got this. All right, cool. This is going to be nice. To the time that the fans are allowed in, the lights flip on, the cameras start rolling. That's still a thing. Cameras and rolling. Thank you very much. To the time that Goodell takes the stage the first time, to that rousing chorus of boos, which I still think could have been about 10 decibels higher. You have to allow enough time for production for the television teams, because a lot of these are sharing a feed, to get cameras and producers in place, sometimes spoiling the surprise But if you've got 10 cameras in that main green room, it's like, okay, who do we, okay, it's over here to my right. Well, wait a second. The pick is, now we turn. Get the cold reaction. And that's what it's all about. You're trying to, you try to humanize, especially at the draft, these people. It's kind of like, for the Heisman Trophy, they overly humanize people. And you really have to understand the grasp on that one. This is the other thing, I'll bring this into play. It's kind of like a lot of the stuff behind the scenes with WWE, some of the specials they put out. They try to show the human side of everybody for the in-ring talent. That's not always the best thing to do in pro wrestling. But for football, it's not always the best thing to do. But you have to be able to strike a creative balance. How much about this kid do we want people to be able to identify with? It, because if they like him, they'll come. They may, if they're not football fans or not season ticket holders, we already have their season tickets. If they're individual game purchasers, can we find a way to get them to him to connect with them to where they'll spend the money on the tickets or buy the merchandise or get the streaming package, all of the above? So that's the only thing that it's a necessary evil when you're doing a television production, but I think there are times when it takes a little bit longer than most of us who've done this before, not to that level, but most of us who've done this before sit back and go, yeah, y'all could have done that a little bit faster. Shane, thoughts?
1: I'm with you on that. Actually, it seemed like every time the Dolphins said the pick is in, here comes the commercial break. It certainly was 10 rounds, 2 and 3. But yeah, you know, kudos to Goodell for getting the time cut here, because I'm with you. It is a television event, but yeah, sometimes it can just get head scratching on the amount of time.
0: It's like, did the Dolphins actually go with a cornerback in that second position of the first round? Did they go in another direction in the way that we'll find out after the break? Speaking of, hang tight. Yes, I know I almost stole the Ryan Seacrest from the original American Idol series, but what the hell? Folks, hang tight. Here

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0: from the upcoming Young Guns 17 remake. Welcome back into Beyond Ringside. 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
1: Right over here.
0: And this segment brought to you by The Beer Hog, 2408 Pelham Parkway, where you will find me tomorrow night for Thursday night karaoke and on Monday night for your karaoke night as well. 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You brought up a name during the break, and I almost thought that I dodged that bullet. Go ahead.
1: That would be the quarterback known as Ty Simpson, who was selected at number 13 overall in the first round by the Los Angeles Rams.
0: I'm sorry, I'm going to draw so much heat for this, but as somebody who watched the up and down season that the University of Alabama had.
2: Is this my cue to vomit?
0: I don't think that he was a first rounder. I'm sure, and look, and I don't fault the Rams for trying to plan for tomorrow. But by the same token, I'm also sure that there was some wheeling, dealing, nepotism, all of the above, everything, some backdoor deals that took place. And somehow or another, Ty Simpson ends up being a first rounder. I thought he was going to be a third rounder at best. And yet, lo and behold, I don't really see it as high as he went. I'm pretty sure that there was a deal made somewhere down the somewhere in a closed door meeting. Shane, your thoughts on that one? And yes, I'm an Alabama fan saying that about the former quarterback. Okay.
1: Yeah, initial thoughts are on the positive side. I don't think there could be a better place for Ty Simpson to go than the Los Angeles Rams. McVay will coach him up and get him ready. It's not a terrible situation where you see some quarterbacks go where they're deemed to fail. If Ty Simpson has the goods, that team, that coach will get it out of him. Now, on the flip side, the Los Angeles Rams were arguably the best team in the NFL this past season. I know they didn't win the Super Bowl, but they were arguably the best team in the NFL for 2025. You have Matthew Stafford returning off his MVP season for the Rams. And what's curious to me is Devontae Adams, while great last year, is 34 years old. Puka Nacua, really great. He's in rehab. He's had some questionable incidents since the season ended. That pick that came from the Falcons, which is at number 13 by virtue of the trade last year for edge rusher James Pierce.
0: Yep.
1: They could have taken one of those five first-round receivers or one of those corners to really put them over the top to try to win the Super Bowl this year. Ty Simpson is a pick for 2 or 3 years from now. The pick I thought should have been for 2026. And if you notice, Sean McVay not happy at all Thursday night. Now, he was singing a different tune come Friday and Saturday after I'm sure he spoke with ownership and the general manager. But boy, if you go to Thursday night, he had that stoic look like, man, we're down 10 to the Carolina Panthers in January. We shouldn't be, and I'm pissed off about it. And the less said about Ty Simpson, the better. Again, he spoke more in glowing

0: terms throughout the days of the draft that his initial reaction was not happy at mm-hmm. all. And again, I think Ty Simpson is the best landing spot for him possibly. But for 2026, it's a head scratcher.
1: Yeah. Like I said, this is not personal in any stretch of the imagination. I just sat back and went, there were so many other options on the table. The Rams were so close to going over the top, and you would think that they would find a way to put somebody in place in that first round to where it would be showing commitment to the fan base and the sponsors that the Rams are making. Yeah. Granted, they only had, what, 5 picks. They mm-hmm. missed the 4th and 5th rounds completely.
0: And to flip that, I think a team in their own division made one head-scratching move and made a great one, and that is the Arizona Cardinals. They selected running back Jeremiah Love at number 3 overall in the first round. And while Jeremiah Love out of Notre Dame is universally considered the best running back in this class, he also gets $50 million guaranteed,
1: yeah,
0: a record for a running back. I just don't know if that was the deal, because you look at the Cardinals, they still have James Conner coming off an injury. They just drafted Trey Benson 2 years ago, and they just signed Tyler Allgeier away from the Falcons. I'm not sure running back was their biggest calling card, but I did like what they did with the first pick. Speaking of quarterbacks, first pick of round 3, Carson Beck to the Cardinals. They traded Kyler Murray. Jacoby Brissett is a placeholder and a good one, and you signed Gardner Minshew. But Carson Beck, I think, will have an opportunity to show if he is the guy. And so many people are down on him. He won at Georgia. He won at Miami. Mm-hmm. He surpassed expectations,
1: yes,
0: at Miami. The kid's a winner. He's 6'4". He can make the throws. He also showed he can run. That could be a nice find for Arizona.
1: I would have seen, I think I would have been better with Beck going to the Rams. That would have made a little bit more sense to me.
0: All right, well, you're talking, I'd rather have Carson Beck with Ty Simpson on the surface here. Just straight up. One guy has been to the college football playoff 3 years for 2 different schools. The other one had one season as a starter.
1: Yeah. I mean, and you look at some of the teams around the league, and it's like you look at the quarterback that's in place that wrapped up the season last year, and you have to sit back and wonder, are they just placeholders? I mean, and I hate to sound like that, but that's honestly the way that I feel about certain individuals. And I'm going to go ahead and throw this one out there. There's, of course, one name that always gets brought up, and that's the final pick of the draft of that year, the one that is affectionately referred to as Mr. Irrelevant 2026. Hi, Brock Purdy. How you doing? I called that. Not the fact that he was going to be Mr. Irrelevant, just the fact that this was a pick that was going to do something. Hello. And you've also got – go ahead.
0: You speak to the current – out of the current starting quarterbacks in the NFL, there's only 2 that have been taken round 4 or later, and that is the aforementioned Brock Purdy and Dak Prescott.
1: Yep.
0: So catching it right in there, round 3, Carson Beck, maybe.
1: Okay, we can go with that. Taking a look at the current Mr. Irrelevant, pick number 257 for the Denver Broncos, Red Murdoch, a linebacker from Buffalo.
0: Love him.
1: Yes, this is a kid who's, what was it, set the career record with forced fumbles at 17. 13 and a half tackles for loss in 2025, 5 sacks in 2025. Career forced fumbles is an NCAA record. I had to go back and look at some. I was pulling it up real quick, and it's like, shoot, 142 total.
0: A disruptive force.
1: Yes. I will not be surprised if this kid goes on to do very good things. He may not stay with Buffalo, but knowing the credentials that this kid does actively bring to the field, I think Bills Mafia will but the Broncos, I looked at Buffalo again, and I'm going, Bills Mafia. It's like, that's a knee-jerk reaction. I apologize. I was rrrr. Thank you, Fonzie. I was rrrr. But I think the Broncos fans will be looking for him to do some good things as well once this kid steps foot on the field, because I think he's going to be out to surprise some people.
0: I thought Murdoch should have went about round 5. The fact that he's round 7, Mr. Irrelevant, is kind of shocking to me, because – you know, we've seen it, especially defenders. you know, some people say, well, Buffalo, there's a lot of players from Buffalo in the National Football League. Yep. And when you have those kind of stats, not everybody in a big school, not everybody in a smaller school did the things he did. I mean, forced fumbles, a tackling machine. And at worst, Denver can throw him on special teams this year.
1: Yeah. So, like I said, I think he'll end up on more than just special teams. He may end up special teams just to get his feet wet. But once he has a chance to learn the system, I have a feeling this is going to be another mystery irrelevant that actually shows up.
0: I'm with you, because Vic Fangio and that Denver defense, already nasty. You get a kid with that motor? Oh.
1: I would like to think that maybe sooner or later, a couple of those picks will end up coming over to my Birmingham Stallions, because damn it, we need some help. The word came out about a player who decided to hang up his helmet mid-season for the Stallions, and he was quoted as saying, "This coaching staff ain't it." And I'm sitting back going, ooh. Yeah, like there's already been enough heavy scrutiny on A.J. McCarron and the coaching staff of the Birmingham Stallions. You trade Matt Corral, and now we're going to face the team that the quarterback we traded for used to play for. And granted, the Stallions had better offensive output, but unfortunately the defense suffered this past week in virtually a 20-point loss. And this is a week where we are on the road. That game is going to be broadcast on Fox and Fox 1, and I'm referring to Birmingham at Orlando this Sunday, May 3rd, 4 p.m. Eastern, 3 p.m. Central time start. Situations permitting, I will be watching some of this. I'm getting ready to do the Sunday night show. But also coming out of this weekend, Thursday night, tomorrow night, you've got the St. Louis Battlehawks at the Louisville Kings. That'll be on FS1. Friday, May 1st, the Houston Gamblers go on the road to the Columbus Aviators. 8 p.m. Eastern time start this Friday night on Fox. And on Saturday, 11 a.m. Central, 9 a.m. on the West Coast, the Dallas Renegades on the road to the D.C. Defenders from D.C. From Audi Field in Washington, D.C., and that game will be on ABC, the mothership itself. I know ESPN is definitely classified as the mothership, but as far as it goes with overall sports, for years, ABC was the benchmark and could be again soon. Thank you, Jeff Daniels. I'll take that quote. But I did not see – look – I am not one of those spoiled individuals. Hey, we went back to back to back. Hey, we were right there at it again in year four, and then all of a sudden the wheels fall off. I don't know if, and the first thing that I always look at is the coaching, especially when you have a certain number of players that came back from the squad that did so well the year before. I'm speechless. I'm not going to launch into a tirade about inept coaching. I'm not going to launch into a tirade about players losing their heart or anything of that ilk, because I think the first one may be true, the second one probably not, because those players still get out there and punch it every down. And like I said, the offensive output was better this week. Unfortunately, our defense was met with an offense that just, lo and behold, and then what was it, Orlando, which was undefeated, takes their first loss this past weekend. So the UFL, the overall standings, DC and Orlando 1-2 right now. I have a hard time looking at the overall standings for the UFL and seeing Birmingham in the basement. I don't know if this is a way for, hey, we really need y'all to show up this year and the team sucks, therefore people won't come back and buy the tickets and they can move the team again, which they tried to do last year, but Birmingham showed up for it. They bought season tickets. They bought multiple single game tickets for the five home games. We've got a Sunday game coming up in May, and I will be there for that. Win, lose, or draw, giddy up, damn it. But It's been an intriguing season so far in the UFL, and it's been one, like I said, all things for Birmingham taken aside, it's been entertaining football all over again. I just, like I said, I hope for the best for my Stallions. I hope this weekend they find a way to turn it around and start building back toward 500. We may be systematically out of the playoffs by this point, which is going to be the first time for Birmingham because, A, we were never below 500. B, we've never been much less down this far. We're five games in. We're only batting 200, the Mendoza line. And hopefully they can find a way to turn it around. The coaches, the players, everybody. And, of course, it's not a home game, so you won't have the fans there backing them up. Just hoping that the Stallions find a way to turn it around. Shane, your thoughts?
0: For your sake, I hope the Stallions get things going. Isn't the head coach A.J. McCarron?
1: Affirmative.
0: Then let's get them going, boys.
1: I mean, what can you say? It's just been one of those circumstances. I want to throw this one out there before we hit the next break, and it's been a very controversial topic. So earlier, a statement was released. Now, I'm going to forego the AI thing. I'll bring that up next segment, but I'm going to go ahead and do this one real quick. We all know and despise the fact, unless you're the Crown Prince, that WrestleMania next year is slated to be hosted in Riyadh, Saudi Arabia. And now, lo and behold, during a TKO town hall on Monday, Nick Khan reportedly teased, "Wait till you hear the announcement on where we're going to be for WrestleMania 2028. Remembering the fact that New Orleans got ished over to go back to Vegas, the word finally got out that the talks were in place for WrestleMania next year, 2027, to be in Nashville, Tennessee. But apparently the dates didn't work out. I don't know how much on that. I don't know how much credence to give that. So I will take all that at face value. There has been an overwhelming outcry for Wembley to host WrestleMania, for a return to a major stadium in Canada, to come over to Germany or to France for their first ever WrestleManias, or possibly even a stadium down in Australia. Now, you're talking to the person who said at one point WrestleMania should be a homegrown event. That's mainly because I just didn't see the logic in Saudi Arabia. I do see the logic in some of these other international venues. So I'm going to back down on that other point. You still can't pay me to overall like the thing about Riyadh. Money grab. But I will also sit back and say, if you take it to an area where it's genuinely going to be appreciated by the fans, I'm on board. And I still think AEW, MLW, everybody else, all the mid-majors around the country should find a way to put together a supercard on the day of WrestleMania from Saudi Arabia. Counter-programming? Sure, why not? Both companies have done it. Why not? Now, Shane, your thoughts. Do they go back and play nice to New Orleans? Do they finally get the deal with Nashville? Or what other locations might you like to see the grandest stage of them all go on the road to?
0: Nashville makes sense, along with Charlotte and Huntsville. That is the three largest growing markets in the United States over the last decade. And Nashville has become a hub for many things. And I think that would be perfect right there, as long as they don't say WrestleMania goes south with a guitar and a bottle of Jack Daniels, because Nashville is so much more than that these days. I'm with you, the international markets, it doesn't have to be Saudi Arabia. WrestleMania under lights or whatnot, you know, in lights, Paris, France, Germany. There's a variety of avenues they could go to. WrestleMania goes down under in Australia. There's so many different ways here. I also don't understand why not the return to Atlanta, Georgia. It did well when it came in, and now you have the new Mercedes-Benz Stadium to play with. That would certainly be one in play. And,
1: oh, yeah.
0: You know, I know that there are several markets, because I did this for a trivia question, more on that later, where WrestleMania has been twice, and I was shocked. They'll never go here again. Anaheim. Anaheim, California has had two WrestleManias.
1: Yep.
0: They'll never go to Hartford again. I don't think they'll go to Seattle, Washington again. You know, we start looking at some of these places over the years. Anaheim, Hartford, and Seattle, I don't think will be on returnee list. But I just feel like in the last decade, it's become the New Orleans, Tampa, Orlando, Houston, Dallas, Las Vegas dealio. Yeah, it's time to get out and do some different places. What about San Diego? They could really do a nice military tie-in there as well. But Atlanta comes to mind, Nashville at the forefront. How shocking would it be, because I mentioned this as one of the 10 fastest-growing markets over the last decade, if WrestleMania were in Charlotte? For longtime wrestling fans, a WrestleMania seemingly at the home of Crockett Promotions.
1: Yep. I wouldn't have an issue with it. I like the Atlanta thing because Mercedes-Benz Stadium is a quality facility. Lo and behold, I think they could do wonderful things there. I think that there are some other medium-sized to major markets that if the tourism boards of the state and the city and the counties could come together and put together a great package, if they decide to keep it here domestic. See, once again, I'm not adverse to it being on the road. I'm not adverse to it being at Wembley Stadium. I think that would be an awesome thing to do because the UK fans, the London fans, all the surrounding parts of it, they would make that trip. And because it's something that doesn't happen every day, legitimately, I think it'd be a sellout in a heartbeat. Because you would have all those people from the United Kingdom sitting back going, yep, and especially the East Coast of the United States, they would make that plane ride. It wouldn't be that bad of a plane trip to get over there. And I think the British culture would be very welcoming. So, and then from there, if you did have it in Nashville, Tennessee, you'd have a reason to have Jelly Roll there. He could host it. Let him do a musical number halfway through the show. Or if you're doing two nights, let him do it on night one. Context, people. Context. Tell you what, we are going to take one more quick commercial break. Shane and I will return in just a moment for the home run round. This is Beyond Ringside Live.
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0: Let's do this thing. The home run round in place on this Wednesday edition of Beyond Ringside Live. Fast Eddie Lane in Studio One, welcoming back Shane Knowles.
1: Ooh, good to be back.
0: Got to ask the question, sir. Do you have three in the holster?
1: You better believe it.
0: Then let's play it a little something like this. Our resident trivia master will be asking the question. Hang on, where'd my damn sound bites go? There they are. I should have looked at the other computer. Sorry, doing it live. No post-production today, other than getting rid of some stuff that doesn't need to be in the breaks. Yeah. Shane will ask the question. Dramatic pause for effect. Then he will ask the question a second time, and I'll take my best shot. Sometimes I know the answer. Sometimes I stumble into the answer. Sometimes I ain't got a clue. And you are welcome to play along as you're listening. I'm not monitoring social, so don't try to answer like that. But now that that part having been said, courtesy of Useless Trivia. Now, three nights a week, I do believe? Or have we gone to four?
1: Three nights.
0: Shane Knowles, let's do it.
1: We're all ears. We're all ears. That was the advertising slogan heavily used in jingles for what now defunct Radio Network, which operated from November 1996 to April of 2021. We're all ears was the advertising slogan heavily used in the jingles for what now defunct Radio Network, which operated from November 1996 to April 2021.
0: I'm just going to go out on a limb and say Radio Disney.
1: Correct-a-mundo. We're all ears on that one.
0: That's our second Fonzie reference of the day. There you go.
1: Oh, let's go to alcohol, Eddie. According to the Scotch whiskey regulations, true Scotch must be made primarily from which grain?
0: Oh, I thought you were going to ask the country. Normally it's...
1: This is according to the Scotch whiskey regulations that were put in place in 2009. True Scotch must be made primarily from which grain?
0: Well, I know that bourbon is pretty much done with corn mash. And Scotch in and of itself is normally produced in Scotland.

0: There are so many people screaming at their speakers right now. Of all people, I should get this. But I'm going to powder out and I'm going to say, sure, let's go ahead and say corn. But I know that's not right.
1: True scotch must be made from barley.
0: See, that was screaming in the back of my head from half of the audience right now. And why I didn't say it, I don't know. It's like, but I figured that would actually be part of that low-hanging fruit thing. But yeah, barley.
1: You are my guinea pig for a words and phrases question tonight.
0: Okay.
1: Eddie, do not be offended if your neighbor says, "What a jerkin' head." J-E-R-K-I-N-H-E-A-D. Do not be offended if your neighbor says, "Wow, Eddie, what a jerkin' head." Because they are simply complimenting your what? Umbrella, roof, lawnmower, or straw hat. If your neighbor says, "What a jerkin' head," they are just simply complimenting your what? Your umbrella, your roof, your lawnmower, or your straw hat.
0: Oh, Lord, your timing on this is so beautiful, because I was just looking up this topic on Monday when I got in from work, because lo and behold, I've been looking at everything from the portable set them up yourself houses all the way to some of the tiny houses. And one of the things that got brought up was the factor of a clipped gable roof on some of these that have been some of the tiny houses that have been done. So I'm going to sit back and say a jerkin' head is your roof.
1: You are correct. Do not be offended, folks. If they say, "What a jerkin' head," they're simply complimenting your roof, because you have a hybrid design popular in bungalows and English-style homes. And Eddie, since it's just me and you, no Ted Guinness, how about a fourth and final question?
0: Sure, let's go for it. It is the home run round.
1: Stand-up comedy. What comedian and actor had his breakthrough in 1993 with the Showtime stand-up special, No Cure for Cancer?
0: Second time?
1: What comedian and actor had his breakthrough in 1993 with the Showtime stand-up special titled No Cure for Cancer?
0: One of my top 20 favorite comedians of all time. I'm sorry, this one is actually low-hanging fruit, because I put him in the same classification as George Carlin, Richard Pryor, and some of the genuine all-time greats. Another who went on to be a great actor. We brought up one of my favorite movies last week in Draft Day with Kevin Costner and the gentleman who played the coach later on in the show, Mr. Dennis Leary.
1: Correctamundo. And Eddie, just because here, I want to see if you can get three to close us out. It is tonight's final question. More on where that will be in just a moment. U.S. history. What landmark, dedicated in 1935 and standing 726 feet tall, was the first major construction site to require the usage of hard hats? What U.S. landmark, dedicated in 1935, it stands 726 feet tall, was the first major construction site in the U.S. to require the usage of hard hats?
0: Ooh. I've got it narrowed down to a few, but I'm not sure of the timeline. Yes, he's right up on the microphone speaking softly. Sorry, kids. It's what happens when I get very pensive. The first thing that popped into my head was the Hoover Dam, but I don't think that's it.
1: Stop the fight. We finally got it, folks. Eddie hit the "I don't think so," which means it's a guaranteed right answer.
0: Say
1: the
0: what?
1: The Hoover Dam.
0: Really?
1: Nah. Closing out with three consecutive: Ruth, Dennis Leary, and the Hoover Dam.
0: Holy crap. No, really, I did not think that would. I figured this, like, how does a hard hat help you there? If the whole damn thing comes tumbling down, when it comes crashing down, and it hurts outside and inside, thank you.
1: Well, if you don't wear a hard hat, you're Hoover damned if you do. You're Hoover damned if you don't.
0: Yes, that's very true. Same thing can be said in Central Alabama if you're on Logan Martin. Still one of my favorite places, Logan Martin Lake. Coosa River, home of the Logan Martin Dam. Seriously, don't get too close because they'll open those gates without telling you when they're going to drain some water off. And it's like, you going to sit back and go, floosh. And that's not a 1.5 gallon per minute flush. That's one thing I've never known is exactly how many gallons of water per minute can actually go through the Logan Martin Dam in Alabama.
1: A crap ton.
0: Yeah, I wouldn't be surprised.
1: Sorry, keeping with our puns here.
0: Taking the world a little bit more serious direction. You heard me talk about it just a little bit this past Sunday. Of course, all the names that have been released from WWE, NXT, LFG, Evolve, all of the above. And I'm in the middle of one of those circumstances where there's some of the names that a lot of people aren't familiar with, and they're having a chance to go back and look, especially if they've actually worked in your area. You may know them a little bit better than others, but I'm going straight for it. Aleister Black, Zelina Vega, Bo Dallas, Uncle Howdy, Nikki Cross, Joe Gacy, Eric Rowan, Dexter Lumis, Kairi Sane, Santos Escobar, Zoe Stark, Alba Fire, Apollo Crews, the Motor City Machine Guns from the main roster, Andre Chase, and some more down on the NXT roster. Some of these caught by complete blindside, and it's the absolute middle of a precarious circumstance that WWE finds itself in when these releases are done. Normally, for me, I keep thinking that it's like 3 to 4 weeks after Mania, so everybody can let that die down. But yet, lo and behold, it happened as quickly as it did this time and caught me way off guard when I started getting ding, ding, ding, ding, ding, text message, people trying to call. It's like, did you hear about this? Shane, your thoughts about some of the releases, brother?
1: Apollo Crews worked 3 times at Peach State Wrestling Alliance under his original moniker, Uha Nation, a trainee of one Curtis Hughes up at WWA4. So I was certainly excited when he signed with WWE. And then I thought, they've never done anything with him. So he's made a heck of a payday over the course of almost a decade. But I just hate it because he's got some tremendous athleticism for a guy his size. Hopefully he can find greener pastures. Aleister Black is interesting to me. He's been released by both companies seemingly within a year and a half. And if you read some of the reports that he didn't like losing, it's a job, brother. So don't be afraid to do the J-O-B. Hopefully you'll find that going forward. But the Motor City Machine Guns, that would be one that if I were Tony Khan, I'd bring them in. If for nothing else, just to do at least a series with FTR and at least a series with the Young Bucks, because Saban and Shelley, they can do all that crazy stuff, but they're veterans. They've been around over 2 decades. I think they might could make the matches a little more cohesive down through there. So those are the ones that stand out to me.
0: The majority of the Wyatt Six, I sat back and I sat. It's like, wow, y'all were just using them on television, and now this. Black and Vega, when Cross and Scarlett were released, and so many people were going, well, they're just moving Black and Vega into the role that was being held by the other two. And it's like, yeah, you can kind of see that because they have similar styles, and especially between Aleister and Killer Cross or Karrion Cross, and the way certain things were handled. I really had to feel, and I have mixed feelings to a degree about Zelina Vega going off the way she did. First off, totally justified. I get it. You want to be able to put things out on your timeline. But when you're talking 22, 23, 24 people that have been released, and this is the problem that lo and behold, if the release messages would have come down the line while we were on air, I would have mentioned them. Legitimately, because you would think that by the time that they're made public, the talent that is involved has had an opportunity to make some kind of reference on social media or on their personal websites, blah, blah, blah. And where, once again, I got no problem with the way that she lambasted a particular individual, because that person normally comes across as a self-important ass. But by the same token, I also have to see the other side, which I just laid out there. When breaking news comes across the wire, It's not the fact that I want to be, or we want to be, the first to get it out there. When things are made public to the press and the media, to radio stations, television markets, it's not always the case of, well, we got to get it out there now. It's just something that normally hits to the case of, damn, this just happened. Let's talk about it. I mean, Shane and I have had situations on the Saturday morning show and on the afternoon and evening editions to where something would happen. One of us would get the notification about it and we'd have the opportunity to mention and bring it up. We're not trying to be first, although trying to be topical is always a great idea. But I can completely, and I said it the other day, I completely understand Thea Trinidad, her perspective on it. But once again, it's a working in the media, it's a double-edged sword. And if you're talking 22 people that have been released over the course of 5 hours, most of your media outlets don't always have a chance to go and track down the person going, we just got word. Have you made a comment about it yet? Okay, well, we'll wait until you do. While 27 other sites that don't give a flying fecal matter about your perspective on it are already jumping on that one. It's just happened to be that individual who was at the focal point of her hurricane. So, once again, I see the perspective on both sides of the coin. You want the talent to be. It goes back to that moment with Indianapolis and Andrew Luck and Adam Schefter tweeting out that Luck is going to be released or retire or something like that almost immediately, while Luck is on the field and has not had a chance to make a comment about it. Now, there are times when media members are simply, hey, I got this out there first. And then you have to sit back and go, but who did it better? First doesn't always mean best unless it's a race or an athletic competition. Because sometimes, remember back in school, you can be the first to turn in your test on or pop quiz on that day. That doesn't mean you got every question right. And it damn sure doesn't mean you passed that test. Shane, your thoughts on that situation in particular with Zelina Vega calling out members of the media for saying it before she could do something?
1: I have no problem with that. I think it's a respect thing, which is in short supply these days, that the talent have the opportunity to speak about it or put it out in their own words before the narrative gets out there.
0: You know, I looked at the names, and I'm still looking at some of them right now, and there are some that I think would be a good fit for All Elite. Some that I think would be a good fit for MLW. Some that I think would be a great fit. Let's go ahead and say TNA. Or let's go and go with some of the others like, MCW or Game Changer or Wrestling Revolver or some of the ones out on the West Coast that I'm not that totally familiar with. But you've got some promotions out there that could actually, that will benefit from a lot of these releases. Now, individual cases may vary as to whether or not that non-compete is in play, considering it's the company that's ending the contract and not the talent. Normally, when the talent is the one who will terminate a contract agreement, that non-compete is quickly put into play. But normally, if it's a release from the company side, depending on who the talent is, that NCA may not even be a factor as to how quickly a lot of these people are going to be able to start showing up on other venues and other shows. And don't be surprised. It's like as soon as Santos Escobar is healthy, I wouldn't be surprised to see him either on AAA, CMLL, or one of the other mid-majors or mid-majors. I think that talent is too good to let get away. And this also frees up a lot of them if they don't, depending on with who they sign. And by the way, speaking of people and situations, Kyrie Sane, I love the public outcry to the level of what R-Truth got when he was released from WWE. So we may actually, if the public outcry is strong enough and they take it seriously, they could bring Kyrie back unless she just wants to go home to Japan. And if she does, that's her choice. More power to her. Rank and file on that. File it, plain and simple. But I'm sure a lot of these might be able to make the appearance later this year at a little thing that you and I are both very high on, and it's called The Gathering.
1: Mm-hmm.
0: Because you brought up some names.
1: The Angle Gathering Fan Fest.
0: Yeah.
1: Charlotte, North Carolina, taking place early this year. Always the first weekend in August, scheduled to take place July 22nd through July 26th, a four-day event now.
0: You made a reference before we went live about some names that have just been added.
1: Let me just run this down real quick.
0: Okay.
1: This is on your Super Ticket, folks. Terry Taylor, Rockin' Robin, David Manning, Super Crazy, Steve Carino, Dos Caras, Lance Von Erich, Jazz, Tito Santana, Greg Gagne, The Barbarian, The Warlord. See, that's two new additions I haven't even seen yet. Tony Gurria, Mikey Whipwreck, oh, wow, Dave Brown?
0: Whew.
1: Okay. Shane Douglas, Francine, Scott Norton, Jacqueline, Salvatore Sincere. Oh, Eddie, what an ad here. Didn't know about this. Bad Company.
0: Really?
1: Paul Diamond and Pat Tanaka. Wow. Bill Astor and Reggie B. Fine. That is all included with your Super Ticket should you choose to purchase that. And, folks, I will tell you what that is. That Super Ticket gets you into every single Q&A over the weekend. That gets you two autographs from, yes, two apiece for each name that I just listed. It gets you a ticket to the wrestling matches. And it allows you early access an hour each day before the general public comes in, so you can get in line quicker for some of these stars, as well as get good hands first offering on the merchandise. Now, vendor guests, we have the Fabulous Freebirds, Michael Hayes and Jimmy Garvin. Wow, Eddie also added, I didn't know about this, Road Dogg and Billy Gunn, the New Age Outlaws. Kane, Hakushi, the Boogeyman, Iceman King Parsons, Eric Watts, Dink, Rocky Kernoodle, Randy Rose, Chick Donovan, Psychosis, Ken Resnick, Johnny Ace, Stan Hansen, Ted DiBiase, Juventud Guerra, the Super Machine, Spike Dudley, the Yeti, Ron Reese, Mark Jindrak, Les Thatcher, David Penzer, Pod Champion. Holy crap, they added Norman Smiley.
0: Nice.
1: Big Wiggle. Shout out Tommy Rich, Johnny Rich, Barry Windham, Arn Anderson, Lex Luger, Firebreaker Chip, Brad and Brian Anderson, Doug Dillinger, The Disco Inferno, Mustafa Saeed, The Grappler, Lynn Denton, T.L. Hopper, thank you, Dirty White Boy Tony Anthony, Bull Buchanan, WCW's The Demon, shout out Jeff Torborg, The Spellbinder, Kid Cash, Brad Maddox, Austin Idol, Goldilocks, Manny Fernandez, Angelina Love, Suicide, holy crap, Muhammad Hassan, okay, the Glamour Girls, Judy Martin, and help me out with the other one there.
0: Oh, God, it's been a while.
1: But the Glamour Girls, Susan Green, Jimmy Valiant, George South, Sam Houston, and just announced, and folks, there's seven or eight names on there that even I didn't know, and I keep a weekly check. Also announced the Hardy Boys, Matt and Jeff Hardy, for the first time at the Gathering in a special, unique, first of its kind anywhere, not at WrestleCade, not at WrestleCon, anything else. An autographed photo op with Michael Hayes and the Hardy Boys, their initial mouthpiece manager for the first year and a half of their World Wrestling Federation run. I can just say it's a lot of fun, folks. You get Q&As with talent. You get one-on-one private sessions. And I don't mean that in an adult way. I just mean you get the opportunity to chat and talk with these guys. You get photo ops. You get autographs. There's merchandise. There's live wrestling. There's stars of yesteryear and up-and-comers. It's a lot of fun for the value. There's no pressure. Everything's easy to navigate and find. Martin T. Martin D'Amato and his staff, always friendly, always willing to help, and I will never forget what he did for me with Kevin Von Erich 2 years ago.
0: We mentioned conventions. Let me go and throw this one out there, because coming up a little bit sooner, and that's going to be on May 31st, and I'm still trying to get more information about this. This is scheduled for Huntsville, Alabama. The Dream On Pop Culture and Wrestling Expo will be coming to Stovehouse in Huntsville on May 31st. Already announced, the Hardy Boys are going to be there for that one. They're showing Lex Luger. They're showing, good Lord, a number of different people. And I too many names for me to really try to run down. So I will say this, because I know that the Iron City Comic Con is coming up that last weekend of May as well here in Birmingham, Alabama. And so there's two opportunities for both folks in the southeastern U.S. in the month of May to be able to catch up with certain people who are able to make those the convention circuit. I am totally unfamiliar with the Dream On Pop Culture Wrestling Expo. I just found out about that one through a Facebook group that I'm a part of, found out late last week. So honestly, I have already reached out to them as well as Iron City to see if one of the representatives from those companies would be able to come on the show sometime. So we'll keep you posted on that one. Lord, so much going on.
1: The Iron City Con, I'm kind of curious about that one. I haven't been before, but that is May 30th and 31st at right. Birmingham Jefferson Convention Center. Curious, this two non-wrestling entities that'll be there, Randy Quaid and John Schneider.
0: Yup.
1: Very excited about that. Also, Danny Trejo, Alex Winter. Hello, Bill and Ted. I'm trying to get down to the wrestling portion here.
0: Good luck.
1: Matt Hardy, Jeff Hardy, Billy Gunn, Road Dogg, Lex Luger, Ron Simmons, and Sergeant Slaughter.
0: Yep. Yeah, they had, I believe Angle was originally slated to be there for that, but I think he had to back out of it. But as far as it goes, yeah, there's some, it's definitely some stars. Matt, Jeff, Billy, Road Dogg, Sergeant Slaughter, Lex Luger, Ron Simmons, damn right. Good Lord. So once again, and I don't have all the information on that one as far as the tickets. Let me see if I can go over here real quick. The event location, of course, is at the BJCC in Birmingham, Alabama. It's going to be Saturday, 10 a.m. until 6, Sunday, 11 to 5. You can get a $50 weekend ticket, 30-day single-day ticket, and from there, you can look that one up. It's the Iron City Comic Con on the 30th and 31st in May right here in my home market of Birmingham, Alabama. Just south of. That's where Studio One is. Realizing the time, got a lot to take care of. Because I know Shane is getting ready to head to work that well, no. Sorry. Because I know he enjoys what he does just as much as I enjoy what I do. So therefore, I do not classify it as work for either one of us. We are going off to be gainfully employed by people who trust us to do what we do best. How's that sound? Other than long-winded.
1: I like the way you worded. I mean, the paycheck is an added bonus because, you know, you have fun doing it. You have a passion for it. You make friends through this. And financially being compensated for the fact that you hopefully bring people to the person's establishment is icing on the cake.
0: Yeah, buddy. Let's go ahead and do it. Shane Knowles, last call, shameless plugs.
1: A couple of things about Round Ball. First of all, shame on you, NCAA. For being in the final stages of expanding the men's and women's basketball tournaments from 68 teams to 76 teams.
0: Oh, God.
1: This is expected to be formalized in mid-May and implemented for the upcoming 2026-2027 season. Stop trying to fix what's not broke. It's the most beautiful sporting event. Now, I know that the NCAA tournament expanded to 64 teams in 1985, which is the majority of my lifetime. And then in the last decade, we've gone to 68. I grumbled a little bit, but you know what? I have fun with those first four games because those teams in Dayton, Ohio get the stage to themselves and the opportunity to qualify officially for the NCAA tournament in both the men's and women's respective fields. And we've seen teams from the play-in make the tournament, win a game or two, go to the Sweet 16. It's fun. But I'm sorry, money is the root of all evil here. As Don Ohmeyer once said, the answer to all your questions is money. That's the only reason they're doing this. You can't tell me the 15th best team in the SEC or the 13th best team in the Big Ten Conference deserves a shot in March Madness. That's why it's an invite. It's supposed to be for the creme de la creme. It's why WWE has King of the Ring qualifiers. The whole roster don't get to make the tournament.
0: Nope.
1: Okay? But going to professional basketball, boy, the first round has been very entertaining in the NBA with a lot of back and forth. And one that I predicted on this very program last week, I said the number one seed Detroit Pistons had better watch out in the Eastern Conference for the 8th seed Orlando Magic. Wouldn't you know it, Orlando is up 3 games to 1. with a chance to close out the number one seed Detroit Pistons tonight, who are in trouble. Cade Cunningham and Tobias Harris have been good for the Pistons. Nobody else on that team is providing any spark, any offense. I don't think they can beat Orlando three straight games. My Boston Celtics had a golden opportunity, up double digits in the second half last night, to close out the Philadelphia 76ers. Good on Philly. They played hard when a lot of teams would have wilted and got ready to pack it up for Cancun, as Charles Barkley would say. They extended the series to a sixth game in Philly. Boston needs to close this out because game sevens, anything can happen. The Oklahoma City Thunder looked to close out the Phoenix Suns, and that will happen. The Portland Trail Blazers have put up a very good fight against the San Antonio Spurs. Spurs closed them out. A couple other series here, man. Toronto and Cleveland. Cleveland jumps out two games to love. Toronto has won two in a row, and bad playoff James Harden has reared his ugly head, shooting 11 for 29 with 15 turnovers in the last two games. And I remind you, Cleveland was the number one seed last year, who got knocked off early, just like may happen to Detroit. Watch out for Toronto here in what now is the best two of three. And this Cleveland team has proven nothing. James Harden's never proven anything. He's like Paul George, as I've said. They put up a lot of meaningless stats, acquiring a ton of money, bouncing around the NBA like vagabonds, playing for different teams. They've never won anything. There's no rings on that hand. Toronto could do it. But the two series that really three series actually draw me in. The New York Knicks defeated the Atlanta Hawks last night to go up 3-2. I still think Atlanta wins game six. I said this series would go seven. I still think it does. I think Atlanta's right in the thick of this. The Houston Rockets and the Los Angeles Lakers, good on Houston without Kevin Durant to keep it from getting their asses swept when they won a game. Can you win tonight? Will you have Durant? Who cares? He's an albatross to me, too. Let's see what the Rockets can do. Can they extend it against the shorthanded Lakers? And then the big one, what was a shock to me, even though I said this series would go seven, the Minnesota Timberwolves and the Denver Nuggets. I picked Denver in seven. Certainly wouldn't have thought Minnesota would jump out 3-1. Rudy Gobert with the best defense he's played in 4 years on Jokic. They kept throwing people at Jamal Murray. Minnesota took a 3-1 lead, and it's a shame to see it happen. Their starting backcourt, Doug DeCenzo, torn ACL, out for the rest of the year. Their star player, shooting guard, Ant-Man, Anthony Edwards, deep bone bruise, expected to miss several weeks. Wouldn't you know it, Denver wins going away in game five. You smell that? That smells like game seven, because if Minnesota does not finish off Denver in game six at home at the Target Center, and when your entire starting backcourt goes out for the series, that's brutal. But if Denver takes game six, I still think they're going to win this series in seven. And it's nice. The NBA playoffs has gotten off to a roaring start after a very lackluster regular season. And one more thing about the NBA before I go to shameless plugs. They did have to fix the tanking issue. But for Commissioner Adam Silver to say we're implementing a new system where the bottom three teams will be penalized with worse record for less ping pong balls and less of a chance, hey, I get it. What the Washington Wizards and Utah Jazz did this year was an embarrassment to the NBA. It was an embarrassment to the product, and it was an embarrassment to their fans who buy tickets. By benching their best players, by removing star players when they were up in a game, by benching them for four quarters because they didn't want to win. But I do feel bad for a team that maybe just isn't that good, that really tries and competes, but they only finish with 16, 17 wins. They do everything the right way, and they're in the bottom three. They're going to be punished? Now, I understand we start getting into objectives here and the eye test, but I think any fan could line you up and say which of the teams who sucked were actually trying and those who weren't. So I feel like we're halfway there, just like Bon Jovi, but we got to fix it the right way. Let's don't punish the teams who actually stink and need a better chance to acquire a higher-ranked player. For myself, socials, shanenoles@gmail.com, as well as on Facebook, Snapchat, Instagram, and Twitter. I will have some updates on the useless trivia provided by Shane Knowles' page on Facebook, but I can tell you the scoop here. Wednesday nights, of course, Apothecary Draft House in Jacksonville, Alabama, with a 7:30 Central start time. We are winding it down. 3 weeks remaining in our spring league competition. Thursday nights, Back 40 Beer Company in Gadsden, Alabama, 7 o'clock Central start time. We are also winding it down with 3 weeks to go in spring league competition. at that respective venue. And then on Tuesday nights, beginning May the 12th, a new location for Useless Trivia permanently that has not been in West Georgia in 7 years, and that will be O'Berry's Restaurant and Bar in Bowdoin, Georgia. That will be on Tuesday nights, beginning Tuesday, May the 12th, 7 o'clock Eastern, 6 o'clock Central. Look forward to getting it, Matt, because I haven't been in West Georgia for trivia in almost 7 years. I've had a lot of people still messaging me through Facebook and Instagram. Have you found a place? Are you ever coming back? Come to find out, O'Berry's had trivia for about a year and a half, had a good turnout. Their host, unfortunately, with their job, had to move to Nashville, hopefully to go work for WrestleMania. But they've still been having people asking about trivia at that location. So hopefully I get some of the old Useless Trivia crowd, some of their clientele that was exposed to trivia, and hopefully pick up some newbies as well. And, Eddie, I'm very excited. This one's only 15 minutes from the Hacienda.
0: Hell yeah.
1: For me. So I don't have to travel all that far. But O'Berry's, man, pizza, strombolis, calzones, burgers, salads, apps, wings, a very diverse food menu throughout. And I'm definitely looking forward to checking out some of those smoked Gouda mac and cheese bites that are on the menu. A rotating beer selection, again, that is O'Berry's in Bowdoin, Georgia, Tuesday, May 12th. We're going back to back for Useless Trivia, Tuesday, Wednesday, Thursday nights in the spring.
0: Nice. Very nice. Congratulations on the gig, sir.
1: Thank you. Thank you very much.
0: Let's do this. I made the reference to NXT and the CW. I want to put this one in play. The National Wrestling Alliance. This Friday, May 1st, you can witness the NWA's return to national broadcast television. For the first time in 30 years, NWA Power debuts on Comet. 10 p.m. Eastern, 9 Central, and you can also catch a second all-new episode Saturday, May 2, 4 p.m. Eastern, 3 Central. I've done some looking around, and the NWA Facebook page has been very kind about putting up different markets, television markets, for me personally. In the Birmingham market, which will also include Anniston and Tuscaloosa, you can find it on 21.3 on your digital television. So if you have an over-the-air antenna, which you can find one as cheap as $25 at the Evil Empire, you can even, now the one that I have cost $125. But you can, depending on what your proximity is to a market that is listed, that antenna is not going to cost you much money, and believe it, you're going to probably unlock anywhere between 10 and 25 channels in your respective area, whether it's Bakersfield, California, Tampa, St. Pete, Atlanta, Tallahassee, Eureka, Denver, Chico Redding. Yes, I just said Chico Redding. That's the first time that city's ever been mentioned on Beyond Ringside. Hats off there. We got a new one. But once again, the National Wrestling Alliance NWA Power debuts this Friday, May 1st, 10 Eastern, 9 Central. I'm not sure what the West Coast feed is going to be, if there is one, if there's going to be a variance. If there's not, then that means it's going to be 6 p.m. on the West Coast. Also want to throw this out. Tonight, Dynamite is abso-freaking-lutely loaded from All Elite Wrestling.

0: against Ace Austin. I'll be honest with you, that's the match I'm looking forward to more than anything else right now. You've got the Women's Tag Team Championship on the line. Divine Dominion taking on Hikaru Shida and Chris Statlander. Should be an excellent matchup. Cajun Cope taking on RPG Vice. The Brawling Birds are going to be in action. Roosh is going to be in action. Once again, that's tonight. 8 Eastern, 7 Central on TBS and HBO Max. And I'm pretty sure you might just be able to get it on the new AEW. Nah, not right now. We'll concentrate on TBS and HBO Max. My AEW is going to be a totally different bird when everything gets up and in play. But yeah, I agree with some of the comments that have been made out there. It's almost, it's virtually a pay-per-view offering on cable television this week. So for those who have not had a chance to catch AEW programming lately, this might be a good jump on point. If you've been away from it for a while, this might be a good way to jump back in. Give it a shot. See what happens. Because I'm going to tell you the truth. Like I said, the one match in particular I'm genuinely looking forward to is Okada Ace Austin. Two very talented in-ring performers. Give these two the time to do what they do best. Folks, they're going to turn in a match that'll make you sit back and go, damn, this was on TV and not a pay-per-view. On a personal note, let's run it down real quick. The week kicks back full scale for me tomorrow, April 30th, as I return to the Beer Hog for your karaoke night. Start time is 6 p.m. Friday, May 1st at Barrister's Tavern in Hoover, Alabama. Start time is 9 p.m. Saturday night in Birmingham, 6th Avenue South, the Brown Derby on May 2nd. It's been a crazy run on those. Beyond Ringside Live returns on Sunday, May 3rd, 6 p.m. Central, 4 p.m. on the West Coast. And on Monday, the 4th of May, it back to the Beer Hog for your karaoke night. The out-of-the-box category this week, 80 proof. Proof as in alcohol. Beer, wine, liquor, and the effects therein. You find a title or a mention in the song as it pertains to alcohol or the effects, it qualifies. There's a metric ton of those. And that's Monday night exclusive at the Beer Hog right now. Got a theme night coming up on Thursday during the month of May. We'll cover that a little bit later as the date gets closer. Also, once again, looking forward to kicking everything off with the Old Place on Bowling Lane in Pelham, Alabama. Ian Johnson and company up there had a great conversation recently. Really looking forward to being able to go up to the Old Place on Tuesday nights at 6 p.m. It's coming sooner than you think, kids. Real quick, at Beyond Ringside on Twix, Facebook.com/Beyond Ringside, Facebook.com/Beyond Ringside Live, BeyondRingside.com is home, as well as ProWrestlingRadio.net. To everybody who caught us through, and by the way, the graphic that I posted today on social, I made sure that the QR code worked before I posted. Unlike the other one, which went behind my back and deactivated it, why, I still don't know, because it was supposed to be included in the package that I paid for. So I'm still trying to get an answer on that. They send me a message going, it's been deactivated. I sent them a message going, I paid for this, and I still have yet to hear back. So, for me personally, FastEddieLane.com is home. Find me on Facebook, Instagram, X, TikTok. I'm out there. God help us. Different things on different sources, and it's that easy. Gonna call it. Let's head for the Radio Ranch. Shane going to work. I'm going north for the incomparable Shane Knowles.
1: You spoke of Brown Derby, Kentucky Derby coming up, and I know the odds say Renegade 4-1. No offense to Sticks, but give me the fifth best odds. Give me Right to Party, because Beastie Boys fought for our right to party, not so that we could go to bed by 9 p.m.
0: Amen. I'm the Magic City Motor Mouth, Fast Eddie Lane, saying until next time, join us right here as we all go beyond ringside. Bye for now.

0: and I hope you're having one too. Welcome into Beyond Ringside from the Beer Hog in beautiful Pelham, Alabama. Yours truly, the Magic City Motor Mouth Fast Eddie Lane, flying a little bit solo this evening. Now, for those who normally catch us in our live spot, which is 6 p.m. Central, 4 p.m. on the West Coast, situations in play. And this is going to be one of those cases where we're not able to go totally L-I-V-E live like I like to. But life happens that way sometimes. Before I go any further, thank you to everybody catching through BeyondRingside.com, ProWrestlingRadio.net. Tune in and the TuneIn mobile app. All the different methodologies which are available. And yes, the newer version of the QR code is active. It brings you directly to the stream located at radio.co. I mentioned that the other day because I had put together one and paid a company, and lo and behold, a week later, it was deactivated, and I'm in the middle of a skirmish with that one. It has been crazy, to say the least, over the last little while. Since we last convened on Thursday with the Shooters Gallery, Shane, Ted, and myself, of course, we went through 3 days of the NFL draft, and I'm... First off, congratulations to everyone who was drafted in those 7 rounds. 257 picks. From that vantage point, also want to say the moment that stole it from me was Eli Heidenreich. And I'm sure I'm not the only one who's saying this. But hometown, Pittsburgh-grown Eli Heidenreich, serving at the Naval Academy, played football for them, and now being drafted by the Pittsburgh Steelers, that was a moment that I just simply came out of my chair and did the slow clap applaud. Totally happy. Like I said, it's great for everyone who was picked up, especially, you know, I have the issue with the way that a lot of the talking heads present things as far as it goes with the NFL draft. It's consummate BS the way some of the gas bags and self-important dipsticks really just want to make themselves sound good when they're talking about the livelihood of other people. Oh, there's another chapter to that that I'm going to get into in a minute. Because the psychology that they try to put out, if you're not taking in the first 10 picks, then what's wrong? Why is your draft stock not high enough? I'm going to simply sit back and say how many spots there are in the first round of the NFL draft. Traditionally, one per team, if nobody trades it away. Every team has a different need. So, it's not the fact that you went 31st or 32nd in the first round, because if all 32 teams are picking in that first round, then guess what? Everybody has a shot at somebody. And it all comes down to, what does your team need? I was listening on Saturday afternoon on the way into work on the way over to Brown Derby. And I didn't mean to say the W word. Sidebar. I really don't. I am one who genuinely believes in the good old-fashioned theory that if you enjoy what you're doing, you don't work. You're gainfully employed, which is a beautiful thing, and I am thankful for it. But I don't look at it as work. I really don't. Not even during setup and teardown. But when I'm listening to a specific quarterback, I think it was Nussmeier. Well, I don't know why he's fallen so far. I don't know why nobody's taken. It must be the medicals. It must be this. Must be that. Okay. Maybe they're seeing something that the gas bags didn't. Logical? It's like, why did your favorite wrestler not get signed by WWE or AEW or National Wrestling Alliance or Impact, TNA? I mean... They came in for the tryout. There must have been some reason. They're just not into signing that particular person. It's like, maybe they don't have a spot for him. Maybe they don't have an immediate need for somebody of that body style or that work style. High flyers only go so far, and I say that as someone who genuinely appreciates the high flying style. As long as you're able to tell a good story. But coming back to the NFL thing for a second. I don't put a world of stock into, well, they fell from number 6 to number 14. Okay, what teams were involved? was there an immediate need that that player wasn't going to be able to fill? Did you need an edge rusher? Did you need an outside linebacker? And the next logic, well, there's a quarterback up for grabs. They really should take this person. Really? Once again, that's the opinion of the so-called pundits on sports broadcasting. Take those with a grain of salt. To the Heidenreich thing, dude, congrats. When you have an opportunity to play in your hometown, now we make the transition. When you have an opportunity to work in your hometown, to be gainfully employed in a situation and perform in front of your hometown crowd, it's always a beautiful thing. And there are 22 people and possibly more that have that opportunity now. I hate the post-mania slaughter. And let's put this world in proper perspective. There were some who were released from their contracts. Now, I'm going to put this out there. If we are in a position where it is a full release and those non-competes are null and void, that's cool. But if WWE wants to hit that release switch and they're not able to immediately go to work somewhere else, that's effed up. It really is. I say that not knowing the basis for the contracts that are that were really the people that were released. I mean, you look at the fact that the entire Wyatt 6 coalition was released. Now, you have the IP situation, the intellectual property, to where, oh, wait a minute. I'm supposed to do like some people out there in radio and podcasting and live streaming and start, oh, they shouldn't have done it. Why are they doing it? I don't play that crap. I really don't. I get emotional. I'll get upbeat. I'll get aggravated, torqued, upset, whatever, irked. But I'm not going to do all that just for dramatic effect. Not, I'm not going to try to stimulate clicks and all that crap just to get overemphasize a point. Yeah, it's a pisser these people got released. But the thing about it is, as it pertains to the Wyatt Six, they probably can get picked up in a heartbeat. I know Joe Gacy had a very strong run before he was signed by WWE. Eric Rowan has been floating back and forth. He's not going to be out of work long. Dexter Lumis, not going to be out long. Bo Dallas, he'll sit it out for a little while probably. If I'm him, I sit it out for a few minutes. Reconnect with some old friends. And I'll find a way to do this thing all over again. Sorry, earbuds were slipping. Nikki Cross, that's the one that actually, more than anything else, because Cross was so underutilized. In my opinion, Nikki Cross was very underutilized. Same thing with Zelina Vega. If there is one major criticism I will not hesitate to throw out there, I have no problem stating that WWE screwed the pooch when it came to Zelina Vega holding the United States Championship. That was a botch. She should have been allowed to do more in-ring. Now, if she goes back to her traditional name or a name by which she's been known in previous days, of course, bringing back Thea Trinidad would be fine, too. But I've always felt that she's a very talented in-ring performer. Good on the microphone, great on-camera presence. And for her and Alistair to be released, I think, once again, WWE has managed to be very short-sighted in the way that they'll flip that switch and hit the eject button. I'm just going to simply sit back and say this. I wish I had a 10-figure checking account right now. Because, especially with Nikki, Zelina, Kyrie, Alba, Zoe Stark all being released, you have the foundation for a great women's division right there. I mean, really, seriously, you've got a strong foundation right there. Then when you add, like I said, coming back to Alistair, Now, Santos Escobar, I hated to see him go. I thought he was underutilized. NXT, great run. Legado de Fantasma, great faction in NXT. Main roster, screwed it. Creative screwed it up so bad it's not even funny in my book. Apollo Crews, Ooh-Wah Nation, welcome back, buddy. He will not be out of work long. I guarantee you that. Then, of course, you got the Motor City Machine Guns, Alex Shelley, Chris Sabin. Phenomenal tag team. If things work out, and I'm pretty sure that a few of these are going to end up in TNA, which for me is perfectly fine. NXT took a major hit as far as some of the names that were released from there. Apparently, LFG lost a couple that I'm not familiar with, so I really cannot expound on that. But the post-Mania slaughter has just left me going, whoa. So I'm very casually going to sit back and say to, and I'm going to be very cautious about how I express my opinion on this, because allegedly Hunter had full control over who got released. That Ari Emanuel and Mark Shapiro had nothing to do with it. Caca del Toro. Creative has a problem right now in WWE. Plain and simple. You're doing what they started to do many moons ago before they brought out a second brand. And we've got two brands right now. Raw and SmackDown. You got blue and red ready to go. But they spend more time in commercial breaks than they do in in-ring action. I will post this as a sidebar very clearly. If you are irked about, folks, this is not aimed at TKO. This is not aimed at WWE management. This is aimed at all of you listening. Spread the word if you want to. TKO doesn't give a flying damn about you. Period. Let's put this world in proper perspective. We are all a dollar sign to them. Guess what? That's business. Yay, capitalism. That's business. You express your opinion. You can do it on social media all you want to. Let's put this in play. Side note. When you tag WWE, when you tag TKO, when you tag Ari Emanuel or Mark Shapiro or Triple H, it counts toward the statistics that they can show advertisers for social media activity. We did this and 5 million people responded. That goes to their benefit. You get a chance to vent, but you benefit them by doing it. You want the easy way. Here is the God's honest truth. You want the easy way to get their attention. Don't retweet. Don't share posts. Don't comment on posts. Don't tag them in posts. When those numbers drop, that gets their attention. The more you go online and say, "Oh, so many WWE for what they did to this person or why they can't do this," you basically help their checkbook. That's the truth. No drama, no bullshit, no lying, no over-conflating facts. When you utilize hashtags or whatever, all you do is benefit them. The same thing is if you're walking into Raw, SmackDown, or a PLE pay-per-view, whatever, and spend your money. When you spend money on the product, they don't hear people bitching about it. They just see, well, guess what? We got 15,000 out of 16,000 seats sold. Once again, you want to get their attention as a collective. Individually, we can't do much. But as a collective, wrestling fans, WWE fans, whatever, you want their attention, stop going. You want their attention, stop tuning in. When those numbers drop, you will get their attention. when they get radio silence from the money-spending public. And I've said this before, for those who know me in my home market of Birmingham, Alabama, when I worked especially with Global Championship Wrestling or any time I was in an announcer's position, and I'm glad to hear somebody actually use a simile of this phrase recently, because it's something that I said for a long time, years. You are spending your hard-earned money to go see these products. And that's what it is. It's a product. You want to get their attention? Stop spending money. For the love of all that is right in this world, you control your checkbook. You control your credit cards. You control your cash flow. Now, if I'm offending Mark Shapiro or Ari Emanuel, I don't give a flying damn. And yes, there's other words I would like to put there. Hashtag hell damn ass. So am I worried about what they might say about what I'm saying? They're only going to say that I'm telling the truth and they can get pissed off at it all they want to. There is no reason in this world. You turn around, well, TKO said they made $1.6 billion last year. Well, guess what? Big deal. They want it to be two. They want it to be $3 billion. And you're the suckers that are doing it. I've spent money on WWE products before. I haven't done it for a while, nor do I plan to do it again anytime soon. And when I say suckers, all right, let's put this in play. I did make a statement about a particular seat at WrestleMania going for around $600. Guess what? That would have been basically $140 more or $150 more than my car note. I could handle that theory being gainfully employed and being able to make some money. But there is no way in mortal hell that you, the ticket buying public, should be gouged, milked. There's a couple other verbs out of the money that you're spending on some of these tickets. I'm not saying it should be free. Far from it. Every company should be able to make money. But when you are gouging, that's a different animal altogether. This is the reason why this show was created many, many moons ago with the concept and the thought of trying to shine a light on promotions, homegrown, grassroots, localized. We were in Birmingham. So there, yes. Hi there, how you doing? Good to see you. Glad to meet you. I'm from Birmingham. Now, if I really want to get technical, I will say I am in Pelham. That's a stretch. Sorry. Well, if I'd have said Hellham, that would have been a little bit too, abstract. Yeah. So just sit back and I'll stick with Birmingham and call this one. I'm covering my mouth for a hot second for a very good reason. I almost said something that could get me in deep doo-doo here on the local level. Frankly, I don't give a flying rat's ass. I stay in trouble. Previous incarnations of Pelham City government and I have not seen eye to eye on a lot of things, and that shit ain't going to change in the near future. Sorry about the fecal matter reference, but it's there and I took it. Now, sorry, I got distracted. But when the show was created, and I've covered this before in the Origins episodes, there were four or five promotions around the Central Alabama area, and I had no problem, even though I was directly affiliated with Global Championship Wrestling, Southern Star Wrestling at the time, I had no problem talking about the others. Even Dan Sawyer, who ran Southern Star / Global, had no problem with the others being mentioned. Because we had a shared philosophy. There's enough of this pie to go around. Everybody runs on different nights. Somebody does Friday. Somebody does Saturday. You've got different shows that are running in different parts of the state on different weeks. Wrestling fans deserve a choice. Thus, the reason why I appreciate All Elite, MLW, House of Glory, Wrestling Revolver, MCW, TNA, the list goes on. But I want to come back to the cuts for a minute, the releases. I'm looking at these all over again, And if I had that 10-figure checkbook, I would have a national television access or a great streaming service that was already in place, like IWTV or Fight or some of the others, Triller. I would have no problem putting together a promotion, bringing the majority of the cuts in or the releases in, and just going right into overdrive. Because you've got some talented in-ring performers who know how to get the crowd's attention, and you use them properly, you are going to have a top-rated show on your hands that's basically going to start drawing WWE fans, and WWE is going to sit back and go, oh, frag, what have we done? That's life. That's life in the big city. And comments, now, let's put one thing in perspective. I'm going to go ahead and throw this one out there. You have situations in play leading into WrestleMania, and I love a good old-fashioned worked shoot just like the next person does. I love to see exactly what the company will allow to be said on the airwaves or on their shows. And once again, this past Friday night did not disappoint. I'm stealing the audio directly from Cody Rhodes from this past Friday night SmackDown.
1: And the most important message that I wanted to send is to those outside forces that kept interceding and interjecting into my WrestleMania plans, that want to get involved in this nightmare family party. I'll make it simple. You guys are 0-3. Send your best or count your money and mind your damn business.
0: Lo and behold, let's put the world in proper perspective as it pertains to that situation. If you think for one second that the front office of TKO doesn't know that was going out on Saturday night, guess what? You're wrong. If you didn't think Hunter knew about it, you're wrong. If you didn't think Creative knew about it, you're wrong. Lo and behold, they all knew it was going to be said. Here's the situation. They want ratings. They want clicks. They want numbers. What's the easy way to do it? Austin versus McMahon version 93.6. When you have talent taking on the authority figures. I was trying to not say authority, but authority figures. Authority. When you have talent openly challenging the authority figures in a company, it's going to get ratings. It's going to get clicks. It's going to get social media interaction. Cody is playing that role perfectly. Just like when CM Punk made the statement about lower the ticket prices. Well, first off, that was an echo of a sentiment that was running rampant and viral on social media through wrestling fans around the world. Lower the damn ticket prices. As a business person myself, I'm going to say it like this. I DJ weddings and receptions, same thing technically. I would rather do 4 receptions, one on every Saturday in a 4.3-week month, at $800, then do 2 for $1,000. Why? $800, $800, $800, $800, $3,200 versus 2 at $1,000, $2,000. One, I'm gainfully employed for 4 weeks, 4 Saturdays out of that month, 4 out of 4. You can't do better than that. Rather than batting 500 and making more per day, but I've got those other 2 weekends open where I'm not doing anything. I would rather have a sellout crowd with people coming in at a lower ticket price. They'll spend more money on merchandise. They'll spend more money on concessions. Everybody's happier. You can call it deferred income, because I'll tell you the truth. If I'm doing those 4 weddings, that one per Saturday, I'm getting more exposure. I'm getting more people paying attention. And then when they say, how much did he charge? Only $800? Holy shit, let me book him. I would rather be busy and making money than on again, off again, and not making as much. I get criticized by my contemporaries as a DJ. Well, you're only charging $800, man. You're undercutting us. No, I'm not. You're overpricing. You can call me an ass all you want to for saying it like that. That's the truth. Legit. Plain and simple. Coming back to the pertinent matter. I really hope, and I mentioned a number of companies, I'm of the mindset that Tony Khan does not need to bring in everybody that just got released. Why? Tony Khan has enough of a problem as it is with trying to book the talent that he's got. Tony Khan needs help in that booking department, whether he chooses to admit it or not. Tell you what, going to take a quick break on this side of the board. On the live side, see you back in 5 minutes. On the replay side, minute and a half. I'm Fast Eddie Lane. This is Beyond Ringside.

I forgot that music has a second 8 seconds, or a second 8 count. Welcome back into Beyond Ringside, Sunday, April 26th. Fast Eddie Lane, live at the Beer Hog in Pelham, Alabama, flying solo this evening. Back with the coalition, if you will, on various days. Quick program notes. I've been lucky enough to be able to do something on Tuesday nights because of employment situation, but that is about to change. You've heard me make a reference in Shameless Plugs, a special shout out to Ian Johnson and good friends at The Old Place, which is getting ready to open in the Pelham, Alabama market. I will be joining them on Tuesday nights for your karaoke night. So 5 nights, 4 locations, and appreciative of every single second of it. Had phenomenal crowds Thursday, Friday, and Saturday. Beer Hog, Barristers, and Brown Derby. Great to be able to talk to so many people. I really enjoy it. So once again, thank you to all the companies that have been kind enough to employ me and allow me that gainful situation where I can do what I do best. Have fun. And occasionally, shut up and play the music. Ain't that right, Tom? Hi, Tom. Hi, PJ. It's inside shout-outs all the way across the board. I made a reference to AEW a minute ago, and I'm going to go ahead and throw this one out there. I didn't walk away from AEW. I was so close to after Revolution because of everything happening, especially with the Texas Death Match and all the other stuff. It's like, I understand pay-per-views are different from a weekly television, but thing about it is when you start blurring those lines to where you do more stuff on the weekly shows than you do on the pay-per-views, it loses the luster. Well, as of late, AEW's been picking back up. I don't know if this is going to be a temporary thing. I don't know if it's long form. But I'm going to throw this one out there. What the hell is going on with the Death Riders? I do not have an answer for that question. Because 1 minute, they're uber heel, trying to suffocate people with plastic bags. And I know that's been a little while. Then you have them squaring off against the Don Callis family with no build whatsoever. Well, you know, because of Don Callis being Don Callis, the majority of AEW fans are not going to cheer for Don Callis and the family, with the exception of Takeshita. I am waiting for that on-again, off-again situation to finally come to fruition where you have Takeshita versus Okada. I think those are going to end up being match of the year candidates. Zero hesitation when I think that or say it. But the problem that I have is there are times when I love a good dream match, and I feel that a lot of those dream matches need to take place on the pay-per-views. Use the weekly shows to build to the pay-per-view. Tony gets that most of the time. But I have to throw this one out there. When you had The Shield in World Wrestling Entertainment, and they started those builds toward The Shields versus the Wyatts, or The Shield versus Evolution, for me, it was simple. There was a build. There was a reason to be emotionally invested. When you have a spur-of-the-moment standoff that turns it... When you have a spur-of-the-moment match between the Death Riders and Callis's family, the majority of people don't have a clue who to cheer for because you can't stand either faction and you don't have a reason to care about either faction enough to cheer for them. There's logic in booking as long as it's being used. If you're not utilizing proper logic when it comes to booking, you end up hurting yourself more than you do anything else. Because when you confuse your fans, when you leave them scratching their head going, what the hell was that? You give them that door to change the channel. And the one thing that can kill just as quickly is not buying tickets, not buying merch, and social media silence. Click. Channel change. When people give up on a product, it's hard as hell to get them back. We had the discussion earlier this week on Thursday for Shooter's Gallery. When Shane mentioned the reasons why he walked away from AEW and stopped watching, why Ted Guinness stopped watching AEW. And
it's difficult to get these people to come back to the product, even if we are supposed to talk about that product and review it and give people an idea of what a company is doing. I don't watch it just for the sole purpose of getting ready to write, positive or negative. I don't watch the product because I am getting ready to review it, positive or negative. I watch it in the hopes that I'm going to enjoy and be entertained by what I see on screen. When you have those situations, and it's not going to be perfect every time, there is no such thing as a perfect pro wrestling promotion. Never has been, never will be. Jim Crockett, Vern Gagne, Paul Bosch, Bill Watts, Don Owens, Vince McMahon Sr., doesn't matter, Eddie Graham, everybody's had their mistakes. Everybody's had those booking decisions where it's like, yeah, this maybe wasn't a great idea. You learn and you grow. One thing that a lot of people, when I started my own promotion years ago, the first thing that I wrote down, I will never assume that I'm the smartest person in the room. Because I'm more than willing to open my ears and accept input from other sources. Things that I can do better. Whether it's camera angles, whether it's equipment for the commentary team or the ring announcer. Whether it's referees, especially referees. Because a good referee can help build a match. Can help the progression of a match. That was another issue that I had with AEW for the longest time. When your referees are basically traffic cops, you're outside fighting for 5 minutes. What happened to a damn 10 count? Why isn't the referee going, okay, get it back inside or the match is over? I don't care about the logical philosophy in play, but the truth of the matter is, whether you choose to accept it or not, in the world of professional wrestling, it is just like every other athletic, air quotes, competition out there. Wins and losses do matter. Because everybody loves the almost 1-1 loser. Almost had a victory loser. That's why when you have that moment where you have somebody that's on that losing skid and they finally hit that win, W-I-N win, you always sit back and go, all right, hey, cool, they finally won one. Let's see what happens from here. Well, and remember, for the longest time, AEW did talk wins and losses. They did have a rating system for contenders. I would like to see them get back to that. I would like to see them put everything back in play to where you can actually sit back and have people having creative discussions about why is this person the number one contender? How did this person fall out of the top 10? Where is this tag team? Why haven't they been around for a while? Coming back to the Death Riders. The sit-down conversation that Moxley had with Will Ospreay. I liked it. I got it, but I didn't get it. You have the situation where Moxley allegedly was responsible for Ospreay's injury, brought him out, did the surgery, he's back. They have restarted this whole thing. It was kind of like the Eddie Kingston, Claudio Castagnoli situation when Kingston first showed up, or Castagnoli showed up. Well, lo and behold, Kingston was holding over a situation from another promotion. I believe it was Chikara. So he was keeping that psychology in play. The last time they saw the two of us in the same room, we hated each other. We have to continue that until we come to a resolution. I get it, and I'm in favor of it, but it has to be put in context for the viewing public so they have an idea of what the hell's going on. Castagnoli shows up. He's over like Rover with the fans. Everybody loves him. They're wanting to see that major push, and yet, lo and behold, here's Eddie Kingston, another person that everybody loves, but he hates Claudio. It gets to a point where you have to sit back and go, there is a reality involved here that must be respected. I'm saying that to say this. If you're going to flip the Death Riders,
a gradual process is fine, depending on who it's against. But don't just do it willy-nilly and make the fans go, what the frag just happened? Yes, I said, what the frag? Thank you, Lobo. So to keep that in play and in proper perspective, that sit down, like I said, I got it. But I didn't quite get the reasoning behind it. Is John Moxley trying to be the angel on Ospreay's shoulder going, question why you're doing what you're doing? Well, I know we're getting ready for another major show in a couple of weeks. And I feel for AEW faithful right now because of the NBA playoffs, and they're having different times and different. They're keeping it on the same channel, but different day, different time. I get that. Nothing screws up the public perception of something more than changing the date. Remember, longtime World Wrestling Federation fans, when we would lose Monday Night Raw for a day because of the Westminster Dog Show? That was a thing. Where the USA Network had a standing commitment with the Westminster Dog Show, and even Monday Night Raw was not immune to that. I laughed like hell. Because you go from having dogfight and catfight situations all the way to, well, damn, these dogs aren't going to fight. They're running an obstacle course. Also with AEW for a hot second. Let's put this in play. The tag team title circumstance. I genuinely respect and appreciate FTW. FTR. Sorry, FTW is Taz. FTR. Dax and Cash. Genuinely going to go down in the books as one of the best tag teams, period. Probably top 30. Cope and Cage, the situation with them, and, well, if we don't win at this show, we're not going to team up. We'll stop teaming up. I think you could have simply added a couple more layers to this story and added a match or two and brought your gate up, rather than going straight for the we won't team up anymore thing. You're rushing the conclusion. It's like, well, guess what? Party A and Party B are going to face off against each other. It's going to be Broadway finish outside 10 count. There is no winner, and they go straight for a cage match. Why? Legit, why? When you have weekly shows, two of them, you can use those shows to add layers to a feud, to a program, a storyline, whatever you want to call it. And sometimes those layers are needed and wanted, because if you're taking this match to numerous facilities, if, per se, Cope and Cage did it at the pay-per-view with FTR, well, FTR won this one by hook or by crook. And I'm going to say this. There are times when Stokely is one of the most entertaining people on television. There are times when I cannot stand to hear him talk. It's no reflection directly on him, but for the time and the place and the circumstance. AEW has decent managers. I make my comments about the Callis family because there are times when it just seems like Don Callis is me, me, me, me, me, me, me, me, me. He is his own diva and a mark for himself. We are all marks for ourselves to a certain degree, or we would not be doing this. Period. Legit. Period. We are all marks in this industry to a great degree. We became fans of this business before we became performers in this industry. So you have to keep a lot of that in play. I'll say this. I have great tag team partners and have had great tag team partners over the years on Beyond Ringside. I like working with other people on this project because there are times that, and I get tired of hearing myself talk long before you do. Trust me on that one. I am not lying.
there are times when it's like, Eddie, please. And that's one of the reasons why I enjoy having Shane Knowles, Ted Guinness, Greg Troxell, the Machine Guff Grayson, going back, the Wicked Nemesis, Mark Mabo Bowman, Billy Schmidtke, even though the H key says hi. Long story. Whether it be the Hitman, Big Daddy Cool, Ryan Adcock, the Man Called Evil, Adam Smith, or understudy Rogers Alley. I mean, I've had some great tag team partners over the years. Late Night Lloyd Riley, Mad Dog Dan Sawyer. I mean, just ultimate. I've been blessed in that regard. I like doing this solo, but by the same token, I enjoy it that much more and just as much if I have a tag team partner in play. We work well as sounding boards off of each other. So it's not just one person monopolizing a conversation. Because there are times, and I have proven it, I did it in the previous segment, to where I will go on a little bit of a tangent. I don't always need to do that, I know. But the fact of the matter stands, sometimes it happens that way. And I appreciate when people come back and say, where's blank at? Well, he'll be back next week. Cool, good. I don't take it personally. Trust me, if you can find a way to offend me, I'll buy you a damn cookie. Tell you what, I'm going to go ahead and call this edition. I am getting ready to, and I'll go ahead and do this as part of Shameless Plugs. As it stands right now, a little bit later in this evening here at the Beer Hog over in our game room area, I have the pleasure and the privilege of helping to produce a brand new podcast. It's called Magic Sundays High Graph. Giancarlo, Sean, they'll be taking the microphones on that basis. Look it up on social media when you get a chance to. It is for those who are fans of Magic the Gathering. You're going to enjoy this, and you're going to have some fun with it. Now, I really wasn't supposed to say we actually record the podcast here at the Beer Hog. It's a closed set circumstance. Down the road, we'll be able to open up that set. And, you know, if you pop in, lo and behold, hey, you never know. Just like if on Sunday nights here at the Beer Hog, you pop in, if you're local to the Pelham, Alabama area, I've got microphones set up. You want to pop by and ask a question, that's fine. I'm all in. Bring it on, kids. I got no problem with it. Just like case point scenario, Bubba Cagle, New Era. I invited him to either, we could either, when he made the original appearance on the show, you can either pop in and do it in person, you could do it on telephone. He said, I'll come down. Ace Haven, he's popped in before. He's done the interviews on telephone before. Same thing with Josh O'Hagan. He's been in studio before, and he's been on telephone before with Spartan Wrestling. So, like I said, when you get a chance to, and the first episode is going to drop this coming Wednesday. So, look for it. Magic Sundays, High Grav with Giancarlo and Sean. I think if you're a fan of Magic the Gathering, you're going to like this. We have a lot of fun putting this one together. For me personally, the chaos is in full swing, and I live for the chaos. Believe me when I say that. I am a workaholic to the nth degree. Migraine or no migraine, trust me, I'm going to be out there doing my absolute best. Back live next Sunday at 6 p.m. Central Time, 4 p.m. on the West Coast. I'm going to go ahead and say this. Let's run it down. Starting with tomorrow, the 27th, I'm back with the Beer Hog, your karaoke night, 6 p.m. start, 2408 Pelham Parkway, or 2408 Pelham Parkway. 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
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And yes, we're on Spotify, but I can't stand Spotify. 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I'm talking about traditional music artists. 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Folks, thank you for tuning in. I appreciate it. Until next time, keep your feet on the ground unless you're doing something on a ceiling fan that'll get you thrown off of America's Funniest Home Videos. 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Bye for now.

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0: And the Sunday night party continues. Welcome back into Beyond Ringside Live on this 29th day of March from Studio One in Pelham, Alabama, just south of Birmingham. Yours truly, Fast Eddie Lane, being joined, longtime friend of the family, announcer extraordinaire, promoter extraordinaire, and he probably didn't want me to say that last part, but I said it anyway, from the Scenic City Wrestling Group, home of the Scenic City Rumble, the Scenic City Invitational, and a whole lot more. Scott Hensley, welcome back to Beyond Ringside. How you doing, man?
1: Hey, thank you so much for having me back. It was great to hear from you again, and you are one of my favorite voices in professional wrestling. You've got that golden voice, Eddie.
0: Who do I make the check out to? Where do you take Venmo these days?
1: Yeah, whatever.
0: Before we get into everything, gonna ask, good time to be a Braves fan right now?
1: Yeah, sure. I mean, off to a good little start. 2-1, we'll take it.
0: And that grand slam against KC did not hurt anything. That was his debut with the Braves, right?
1: Yeah, he's been around, came up in the Mets system and bounced around a little bit, and you know, he's not new, but he's new to the Braves, and we're glad to have him if he can do stuff like that.
0: It's a beautiful thing, and I'm going to ask the question that I've been asking over the last during the offseason. So do we get Freddie back next year, or is it one more year before Freddie comes back to retire as an Atlanta Brave?
1: Nah. We've all moved on. I mean, I will always love and appreciate Freddie Freeman. You know, I watched him come up from Rome all the way up. And, you know, I think he's a quality person and a great player. But at the same time, as I heard someone say, if he wanted to be an Atlanta Brave, he would be an Atlanta Brave. You know, people blamed his agent and this and that. But, you know, he went out there to, you know, Los Angeles, and he's in a really good place. But the Braves have Matt Olson, who's the current Iron Man of baseball right now. I think he's over 1,000 consecutive games, which is still a long way away from Cal Ripken Jr. or Lou Gehrig. But, you know, he's going to play every day, and he does a great job.
0: I want to ask the question, how was Vegas?
1: Well, I haven't been out to Vegas yet. I'm going out to Vegas WrestleMania weekend, yeah.
0: Action Wrestling on April 17th. Okay, I just re-looked at the graphic. It's like, I saw the date December 29th. I'm going, I thought you'd already been out there, and it's like, oops, okay, sorry, that one's on me, kids.
1: You're fine. When does this drop? Should we be talking about it like it's in the past? It was great. I'm just kidding.
0: No, we're actually live right now. 6:39 Central, 4:39 on the West Coast. If this were Wednesday, it'd be 2 hours earlier, and I'd be saying that everybody on the West Coast is still having lunch right now, these turkeys. But first off, great accomplishment. Dude, I wish you all the best out there. Have fun.
1: Yeah, I'm so fortunate to be linked up with Action Wrestling. Matt Griffin does an amazing job of just networking with the movers and shakers of independent wrestling. You know, last year we worked with Tony Khan and AEW with Ring of Honor doing Action Dean. I actually got flown out to Phoenix, Arizona.
0: Nice.
1: Got to do some ring announcing there, and then got to get flown up to Philadelphia to work the ECW arena or 2300 arena. And I never dreamed that being somebody that, you know, I call myself like a 140 miler, but you know, I did a radius around Chattanooga, and you know, I never dreamed that somebody would fly me out to do ring announcing, you know, at the age of, you know, 39 or 40. And you know, in my, you know, 19th year in professional wrestling.
0: First off, I've heard you work, love your voice, love your style, love your delivery. I'm glad you're getting these opportunities, brother. Knock them out and have a great time in the process.
1: Yeah, it's a lot of fun. You know, as some people start to I guess dial it down, you know, I feel like I'm going just as strong as ever and having as much fun as ever, and getting to work with a lot of just really great up-and-coming people and established people, and just being able to pick my spots. You know, if it's not a show I don't want to work, then I don't feel like, oh man, I should really go work that because I need it.
0: Right.
1: I don't need it. I'm having fun. It's awesome.
0: I'll do the shameless. I'll do part of the shameless thing early. For those who might be curious about booking you for ring announcing gigs or commentary gigs, how do they find you?
1: Yeah, I'm on Facebook at Scott C. Hensley. Same thing on X, also known as Twitter. And you can shoot me an email at scottchensley@yahoo.com. So easy enough.
0: Book this man. Fly him around.
1: I appreciate
0: that. Not a problem. Not a problem, dude. Major respect. I have to ask the question, coming away from it before we start delving into the Rumble. How are you enjoying the road to WrestleMania so far?
1: I haven't been as in tune with like mainstream stuff lately, but I do think that it is sort of a transitional time in WWE. You know, we just lost John Cena to retirement, and just making sure nobody thinks he died.
0: Right.
1: You know, we lost him to retirement, but you know, we've got people like Gunther that is trying to establish himself, and they, you know, I would eventually like to see he and Brock Lesnar, as I think most people kind of want that as the dream match. But, you know, you got people like Obafemi stepping up. And, you know, you got people like Javon Evans that I've booked before. And it's a lot of fun to see the next generation stepping in and stepping up.
0: Now, you made a reference to, you and I are on the same boat because I don't watch nearly as much WWE.

0: Now, I do have to ask.
1: Go ahead.
0: Coming over to the Scenic City side of life for a second, how do you feel when, and God, I hate starting a question like that, but what goes through your mind when somebody that has been prominently featured at SCI ends up on a national platform?
1: I mean, that's exactly what we want. We are a promotion that wants flag bearers for our promotion. And, you know, we really only run, I don't know, 2 to 4 times a year typically. So, you know, when we have these events, we have our pick of sort of the all-stars of the Southeast. And so, you know, for those people to go on and do bigger, better things, and we're no longer able to book them, that's awesome. That's exactly what we want. And we want to be able to say, hey, remember when, you know, you just could have seen that guy for $10 at the local school raising money.
0: Yeah.
1: And now he's on TV.
0: Yeah. You've had a number of people come through the doors and down the pike that have managed to make that next step, whether it be, let's say MLW, let's say WWE, AEW, all the way across the board, and all the TNA. All, like I said, you've worked with a number of greats that have come through the door, and people get a chance to go, oh, this guy really has potential. 5 minutes later, hey, they're on national television, or they're on a streaming service now. It's like, wow.
1: Yeah, professional wrestling is really cool, and independent wrestling is so rewarding to work in when you work with just the top professional people, and you can sort of scout out some talent and get to just work with the future of the industry.
0: Not to mention, well, you mentioned the future, but you also mentioned some of those who are on that precipice of being classified as legends on the grassroots circuit. Okay. Insight into Eddie's thought process for a hot second. The I word, independent, indies, all of the above, puts a weird, for me, it's always had a weird connotation. So I've had this thing to where I refer to promotions, localized promotions, more as grassroots efforts. Mm-hmm. And then, yeah, it's just, but I also look at WWE and AEW as the two largest independent wrestling promotions in the world. They have the budgets we don't have.
1: Yes.
0: Because remember in the territory era, if you had shows pop up, those would be classified as independents unless they were genuine spot shows that nobody really knew about and you didn't know any of the talent that was on there and you pretty much called them an outlaw show. But And so you had territories in place, and then you had the independent companies. Nowadays, nobody really has a quote-unquote territory, so to speak, as far as the mid-majors and the majors go. So logistically speaking, and like I said, it's always open for debate, and I'm always willing to listen. AEW, WWE, they're the two largest independent wrestling organizations in the world.
1: Sure.
0: New Japan, however, more of a territory, even though All Japan and Noah and some of the others have a tendency to run the same venues. Ooh, outlaw tactic. We've seen that before, haven't we?
1: Of course. You got to strike while the iron is hot or while the venue will let you run there.
0: Exactly. Until somebody comes in and does something stupid and ruins it for all of us, right?
1: Like leaves a bottle of pee somewhere, yeah.
0: Oh boy, are we talking Lipton or are we talking the Lynchburg?
1: That happened in Nashville. Oh,
0: my God. Sidebar, personal note: I have to ask, when's the last time you went to City Cafe and Diner?
1: I guess it was probably the 2025 Scenic City Invitational weekend.
0: That place is still okay. I have not been there in a year. I was working a wedding up there, and the wedding wrapped up a little bit early, and it's like, I'm going by and see what's on the dessert menu this evening, because I'm going to take a cheesecake back with me. And if you've never had the apple crumb cheesecake from that place, oh my God.
1: Yeah, my wife is not a late night person, but anytime I'm like, hey, I'm going to City Cafe after the show, she's like, all right, bring me, you know, a piece of pie back or some kind of cake or, you know, some kind of great dessert. They have it. It's great.
0: I can simply say two words, chocolate suicide.
1: Mm.
0: That cake is phenomenal and will put you into a diabetic coma in 3 bites.
1: Yep.
0: Let's dive into it. For those who do not know, And we've alluded to it on a couple of sentences. Give everybody the synopsis, if you will, for Scenic City. The mission statement, all of the above, a little bit of the history of the Scenic City Group, Invitational, Rumble, and some of the other shows that y'all run.
1: Yeah, the landscape has completely changed since we started it in 2015. Myself and a guy named Ace Rockwell, Josh Massey, we started it to feature a lot of local talent that we really felt like, hey, they're just as good as all these other people that we're seeing on MySpace at the time or, you know, wherever else. And we want to give them a platform where it's sort of Chattanooga versus the world.
0: Right.
1: We feel like these guys are just as good and need to be seen and can compete with, you know, whoever we put them in with. And then it's going to be, you know, a platform and a network. And so Al Getz came down to film the first ever Scenic City Invitational for his Woo Wrestling that he was doing at the time.
0: Right.
1: And it was still, you know, a DVD world at that time. You know, Ring of Honor and Chikara, IWA Mid-South, they were sort of the kings of the DVDs at that time.
0: Right.
1: And so this was before streaming. And, you know, we got in later on with Powerbomb TV and then IWTV. And so, you know, we have tried to evolve with the landscape. But at the same time, we've also had TWE and Action Wrestling come along, and they are running strong. And so it's really hard in the best way to make Scenic City feel special like it sort of used to, because there's so many hardworking local promotions that already sort of do Chattanooga or the Southeast versus the world. So, you know, it's nice to see and very challenging professionally, but we're still able to, like I sort of said, we're able to have like the All-Star game when we run the Scenic City events. We started it as a two-day tournament, kind of like the Ted Petty Invitational.
0: Right.
1: And that was in 2015. And so, you know, this last year, you know, was our, 10th year doing that. And so in 2016, we were able to start partnering with schools. And we've raised, you know, close to $100,000 for local schools.
0: Very nice.
1: We just raised $4,000, or a little over $4,000 for Sequatchie County Middle. And May the 1st, we are headed to Sail Creek Middle High School with the Scenic City Rumble, and which is an event that we added to sort of be like a sister show to the Invitational Tournament. So the winner of the Scenic City Rumble each year is not only in the tournament, but they get to hand pick their first round opponent from the field. So, you know, it's a spectacle event that, you know, if somebody's just going to watch one event, then it's like, hey, you know, that was fun. This was a one-off kind of thing. But we want to hook people and bring them along for more fun.
0: Right.
1: So they're like, oh, that guy won that big Rumble match. Now he's in this tournament. I'm going to go check that out too.
0: And that's the way it should be. And when you have the opportunity to bring people in, they'll see that one particular event. It's like, oh, wait a minute, this person's going to be back a little bit later in the year for the Invitational. And you made the reference. I've been there for the Rumble before when somebody's had a chance to do that handpick. And it's always the case of, ooh, this is going to be an intriguing matchup. I've made the statement during the previous segment that I do like the tournament style. And I've been a big fan of the Continental Classic, the way they've been doing it at AEW. I'm a huge fan of the G1, as well as some of the other, whether they're single elimination or round robin style, or playoff brackets. Playoff bracket would be elimination, Eddie. Hello. I was trying to put the better word together for the way the Continental and the G1 are done. And when you have that situation, yeah, you get that opportunity. It's like, okay, mark your calendars, make your plans. You've already seen this person win. You know who they're going to face in that first round of the SCI. And it's like that becomes, I'm going to use a classic expression, it becomes appointment TV.
1: Yeah.
0: Especially if you follow that person closely or the person who has been handpicked to be that opponent. There's always that extra little bit of, I may see them somewhere else, but the environment is totally different when you get to Scenic City. And I love the fact that you pulled out the All-Star card reference, because to me, that's what SCI, especially the Invitational, really breaks down to, because you get some of that premier talent. And you're right, because the North Georgia, Eastern Tennessee area, then you start moving Kentucky, Carolinas, all of the above in that area. And you've had people come in for SCI and for the Rumble from all up and down the eastern area of the United States, whether it be the Mid-Atlantic, whether it be the eastern part of the Central States region, all the way through the Southeast. And that's what makes Scenic City a cut above in a lot of ways, because you don't always get a chance to see some of these people brought in by other promotions that you get to see at Scenic City. And that's why one of the reasons is, like, with the Rumble on the horizon, Friday, May 1st, and I just realized that's a Friday. Are you doing a two-nighter, or is this just going to be a one-night wonder on the Friday?
1: So we work with the schools and do a pep rally during the day, and so this allows us to go in, do a big pep rally, and then have the ring already right there, have the excitement just continue through that evening, and sort of wrap it all up at that school in one day. We have done some, you know, Friday pep rallies and then Saturday events. But, you know, we had a lot of success doing the just Friday kind of thing out at Sequatchie County. So it's just something we're trying right now.
0: And this is something I love, because, once again, it struck me a little bit differently, because most people will think this is going to be a Saturday type event. No, this is going to be a Friday event, which adds a little bit more of an accessibility dimension, because especially during football season, especially, of course, me, Roll Tide, War Eagle, Go Blazers. Right now, it's Go Stallions, giddy up. And exactly. I back my Stallions 110%. We won the other night. I'm happy. It wasn't beautiful, but you know something? I will take an ugly win over a beautiful loss any day of the week.
1: Yep. And, you know, mentioning, you know, other sports, you know, everything is competition. You know, people, you have to make something so exciting that people want to not just sit at home and stare at their phone. And that's become increasingly challenging in a post-COVID world.
0: Yes.
1: Where, you know, people can watch, you know, literally anything on streaming services or whatever on their phone. You know, it's pure convenience.
0: Mm-hmm.
1: And the world is open back up, so, you know, people are free to go and do whatever. So it's so much harder to create a spectacle, to create an attraction, an event, something that people actually want to go to. And professional wrestling is not the mainstream popular kind of thing that it once was, because basically nothing is now, because, you know, we don't have that monoculture anymore.
0: Right.
1: Everybody is doing different things. So, you know, we try to really just give people a reason to care.
0: Yeah, I mean, and this show itself, Beyond Ringside, is a textbook example, because we started out, it was pro wrestling. And we covered all the way across the board, from grassroots all the way up to the national scene. And as different sports have been brought into play and into prominence, we covered MMA for a while, every once in a while still do, not to the point that we used to. Because this is just a me thing, because I felt that with UFC buying all their competition for the most part, and then you have new companies trying to start up, and it just seemed like there was a warfare going on. It was compromised in the product. Same thing with boxing. I live in a state that has an athletic commission, legalized government mafia that pretty much. No, give me 60 seconds on this one. It started out being a boxing commission to try to promote boxing. Guess what? Boxing had one promotion in Alabama, so therefore they said, well, we'll never survive on this. So they expanded to mixed martial arts. We went from having 9 reputable MMA promotions, pro and am, and they would do hybrid shows, to having 1, and they finally left the state. So MMA in Alabama is pretty much non-existent. And then they decided, we're going to go after pro wrestling and put them under our umbrella, too, and give them our protection. So go from there. At one point, there were 13 good pro wrestling promotions running through the state of Alabama from Huntsville down to Gulf Shores. Now there's maybe three or four. So, and just the things that the commission has done here, that's why I don't know what you face up in Tennessee, but I know down here, it's like playing checkers. It's like playing checkers on an IED minefield.
1: Yeah, there's good concepts with a commission of trying to protect people and, you know, doing certain things certain ways, but it never plays out that way and just becomes sort of a money grab for most states that have that. And, you know, I'll give a shout out to Bo James. He's actually about to start running in the state of Alabama with Southern States Wrestling. So, you know, the Alabama scene already has, you know, Pro South Wrestling over in Piedmont. They've been there forever. You know, you get to see a lot of really good up and coming people there and just established people that have been there a while. And then New South is, you know, they do it up big. They just had their Haas tournament. And, you know, there's several other promotions throughout Alabama that are still kicking around and trying and doing pretty good.
0: The main ones that I know about are Pro South, New South, New Era. Now, I know Retinal just ran a show here in Alabama.
1: Corey Hollis is back.
0: One FW, I believe, is just recently doing is going to do a show in Alabama. You mentioned Bo in Southern States. Actually, I'm in the process of reaching out to Bo to see if he can come on. We're going to work those. Corey has been on the show before and love to have him come back on. So, yeah, like I said, if it's around a I don't necessarily say around the Southeast, even though those are the words I almost said, because we've been blessed to have promoters come on from across the country in different parts of the world. And that's the thing that the mission statement and one of the reasons why I'm glad that our friendship and professional relationship is the way it is, because every year new people find out about different promotions. New people find out about Scenic City. New people find out about House of Heat up in Indiana. You know, different companies all across the country and around the world. And that's one of the reasons why I really value being able to talk to you, talk to different promoters, talk to different stars in this business, because there's companies I didn't know existed. Even as of earlier this week, I've got a calendar that sent to me thanks to Phil Stamper.
1: And nice, yeah.
0: Yeah, and lo and behold, it's like, there's a show running here? Damn, I didn't even know this company. So
1: I tell a story about there were these guys that used to work in Dalton, Georgia, and Dalton used to be just a hotbed for shows. They had a lot of people that only worked the Dalton area, but they had some really solid people. But they had, at one time, they had like five or six shows running a weekend or something crazy.
0: Wow.
1: Between Dalton and Chatsworth, and that there was a couple guys on one of those shows that I kind of liked when I first started going to independent shows in the Chattanooga area. And then about 10 years passed, and I was working a show at a church, and the guy booking that show had booked one of those guys, and I hadn't seen him in 10 years. And, you know, I consider myself pretty in tune with, like, who's still running and working and things like that. And I told him, I was like, yeah, I used to watch you about 10 years ago. I said, you know, what have you been up to? And he's like, man, I wrestle every weekend. I'm the champion down at the flea market. I was like, oh. Oh. You just never know. You never know.
0: I'm sorry. I forgot to hit the cough button. You said champion and flea market. One name came to mind. I'm sorry. And I'm not going to say it. But I wouldn't fault you if you did. Meanwhile, but yes, you people find, and this is something, like I said, folks, if you're listening right now, we're having a lighthearted part of this conversation about, because that's the way it should be. It should never be that everybody wants to get into is, and my promotion's better than yours. It's like, the hell with all that. There is a great world of professional wrestling outside of what you see on Monday, Wednesday, Friday, and Saturday on respective streaming services, cable channels, and network TV. I forgot network. That would be Tuesday for NXT, which I actually do watch a little bit more often than the main roster product. But and that's yeah. that's the mission statement. Oh, sorry. I'm still regrouping after the flea market thing.
1: I couldn't believe it. I was like, flea market show? I don't even know about this show. And I'll see flyers pop up here in Chattanooga, and, you know, it'll be a whole poster full of people that are local to Chattanooga.
0: Yeah.
1: Some of them maybe have wrestled for 20 years, and I've never seen them or heard of them.
0: That flea market's not in Ringgold, is it?
1: No,
0: okay.
1: No, not this one. I know who you're talking about.
0: I know.
1: No, I mean, you know, that show has run. It's the longest running show in the Chattanooga area. You know,
0: really?
1: They're still going. Yeah.
0: Very nice. Very nice. I'd love to find out a little bit more about it. We might actually be able to do something on air, off air, all of the above. Let's go for it. Friday night, or excuse me, Friday, May 1st, 2026. I will let you take it from there for the Scenic City Rumble edition 2026. Scott?
1: Yeah, tickets are available online already at sciwrestling.com. We've got general admission tickets for $10. That's bleacher seats, and it's a smaller gym, so it's a kind of like an intimate environment for it to be a high school gym. But I mean, it's $15 floor seats, $20 front row, and you get to see some of the best independent wrestlers in the world. And in an environment where, you know, there's also going to be like a coach involved. We've already got a match signed it's Coach Gary Murray is his name. And
0: yeah.
1: He actually trained some with Jimmy Golden back in the day. He went
0: Ooh.
1: To college. Yeah. He went to college with Jimmy Golden's son. And so he trained some. But he's all gung ho about it, and he's teaming with Alabama favorite Big Dave, and they are going to take on the team of Hoss winner Tim Bosby and his manager, who I guess thinks he's a wrestler too or something. But Dylan Hales, he started calling himself the AD, like athletic director.
0: Yeah.
1: Yeah, and so, you know, it's going to be sort of a wrestler, almost non-wrestler versus wrestler, non-wrestler kind of thing. But it will be a lot of sports, a lot of entertainment. You mentioned Tank, and we've got sort of like a generational match with Tank. There's a guy out of the Memphis area that was just a WWE ID guy named Aaron Roberts, just a big, mobile, awesome 300-pounder guy, you know, think like early, like one-man gang kind of stuff. But, you know, to be the man, you got to beat the man. And so, you know, Tank's been wrestling longer than that guy's been alive,
0: yeah.
1: which is a more common thing nowadays. But as Tank has come off of his multiple retirements and he's still going strong, he's awesome. And so, you know, it's Tank and Aaron Roberts at the Slammania show we did in Sequatchie County. We had some ladies that still wanted to keep on fighting, so we set them up to fight again on May the 1st, and it's going to be Corinne Joy versus Ravenna Vane. I will announce this as an exclusive for you right here.
0: Thank you.
1: On Friday at Action Wrestling, we had a tag team championship match between Top Team, which is Jay Lucas and Terry Yockey. You know, they tour around, do some stuff with GCW. They are very talented, exciting stars, and they're the current Action Wrestling Tag Team Champions. But they are going to give another shot to the Carnies of Hunter Drake and Nick Iggy. So that will be a super exciting and polarizing match. and then as an additional exclusive, the other match other than the Rumble, we've got Action Wrestling world champion Darian Bingston, assuming he has some successful defenses there. But he's scheduled to face Landon Hale, who is actually a Robert Gibson trainee, who just one of the most athletically gifted and talented wrestlers you'll ever see. He's a legitimate doctor of chiropractic, and so I mean, he's a well-rounded guy that, you know, can do the high flying, can do the mat wrestling, and just striking, whatever it is. Landon Hill, well-rounded, and he's coming for Darian Bengston's world championship. And then we've got that Rumble match. 30 individuals will enter. We do one-minute intervals, and the last person standing will get to be in the 2026 Scenic City Invitational Tournament, which I don't know if this has been made public either. So third exclusive right here. People are going to get rewarded for listening to this. The Scenic City Invitational Tournament this year, it's all new people. It's 16 individuals, or at least 15 individuals, who have never been in the tournament. The only way, if you have been in the tournament, to get back into the tournament this year at least, if not going forward, is to win the Scenic City Rumble.
0: Very
1: so there's
0: nice.
1: Going to be some people that it's their only shot.
0: Very nice. The location. Go ahead, lay that one out there.
1: So it's a little north of Chattanooga. It's right up above Soddy Daisy. I know that doesn't help a lot of people either, but it's up.
0: You'd be surprised.
1: It's up Interstate 27, but it's in a little town called Sail Creek. And if you get to Dayton, then you went too far. So Sail Creek is just it's a hop, skip, and a jump, and or maybe just a hop and a skip and not a jump from Chattanooga there. And it is a middle high school, so that also goes to tell you that it's a cool little community that comes together to rally around these community events like this. You know, they're going to have a coach to come out and support. They're going to have, you know, a lot of the best independent wrestlers in the world to come and see. And we are so excited to come in. And I say we try to put the fun in fundraising.
0: Now, doors. Okay. You talked about the pep rally a little bit earlier. That's primarily for the students and everybody up there and the families. Of course, doors open at 6 p.m. bell time slated for 7. And give everybody the ticket prices one more time.
1: Yep. You can get in for as cheap as $10. Students actually get in for a $5 ticket that gets them into that pep rally and into the night show there, if any people from Sail Creek are listening. Children ages or grades 5 and under are in for free with an adult ticket. But then general admission, $10, floor seating, which is, you know, ringside seating in a chair. I've had people ask, is it actually sitting on the floor? No, it's a ringside seat. It's just second row and back. You have to be specific nowadays. Second row and back, $15. And then front row seats are $20. SCIWrestling.com.
0: On a personal note, I'm going to throw this one out there. I've had the privilege and the opportunity to see a couple of, I've seen one Rumble and two SCI tournaments. These are genuinely a great time waiting to be had. I say this just as quickly with Scott not on the line as I do with him on the line. Because, once again, I offer up to the fact that both the Rumble and the Invitational have that air of an openness to them that doesn't feel stuffy. It doesn't feel pushy. It doesn't feel like you're being stifled. You can come in, cut loose, have fun, be a fan. Look, I've been in this industry as long as I have. Drink. There's part three of the drinking game. And right, in my case, it's a Green Monster right here. The Crown Royal was last night. I don't drink on the job. I drink while clocked in. There's a difference. However, but when you get a chance to catch an SCI event, like I said, Rumble Invitational, you feel at home. You feel like you have a place where you can be a fan, where you can dump all the stuff that you think you see on the message boards and the chat rooms and the comment sections And it's like, you know something? Wrestling is cool. More cool than I remember. That's why you have events like Scenic City, to help you remember what it's like just to be a fan and have fun with it. And for those in this industry who go to the Invitational and go to the Rumble, it's like you walk away from it. Damn, I want to get booked here.
1: Yeah.
0: I mean, I've done commentary for one of your shows, and I appreciated that opportunity where I sat alongside of Dan Wilson, just had a blast doing it.
1: Yeah.
0: And I, like I said, situations prevail. I'd love to come back and do it again. My weekends are right now playing DJ and KJ and all the other stuff with Full Range and your karaoke night. But if that window opens up, hey, I don't care if I'm booked or not. I would pay at the door to come see this event 7 days a week.
1: That means a lot. Yep.
0: Before I let you run, we had the baseball thing. Now, coming off of football, yes, UFL is here. College and pro still a while off. I don't know if you saw the news or not. I'm coming to UFL for a second. One of the things that they implemented was the 4-point field goal. This was accomplished yesterday. Have you not heard about this?
1: No, this is news to me.
0: I can't remember all the specifics of yesterday's game. I saw it run across my timeline before I started work, and it's like it finally happened. A team in the UFL kicked, I believe it was a 60-yard field goal.
1: Jeez.
0: Yeah, I know. I know some people that are still having trouble with 25-footers, and that'd be me. But they're 25-yarders, I'm sorry. But, yeah, when you have a situation where a company, a franchise, is opening up that opportunity for people to, for a new facet to the game, you now have a 4-point play. Okay, the only thing missing is five. You've got 1, 2, 3, now 4. 5's not in the mix yet. 6 and 7 are there. And actually, I think more than that, because in the UFL, you can actually... Matter of fact, how far are you from Louisville?
1: Louisville is probably about, maybe 4 to 5 hours.
0: Oh, okay.
1: 5.
0: Okay. Yeah, with Louisville actually having a brand new UFL team, because UFL did some realignment, and there were 3 teams that moved from from their current location to new locations. Louisville now has a team. Of course, we got lucky. We've got our team for one more year that I know of, Birmingham Stallions.
1: Yeah.
0: If there was something that you could change in any sport, I know this is off the top of the head, what one facet to your favorite game would you add something to?
1: Well, you know, I think some baseball purists may hate me for this, but I was at the All-Star game in Atlanta, and it was a tie game that went into extra innings and had the home run derby hit-off kind of thing.
0: Yeah.
1: And you know, I liken it to like a shootout in hockey. Like it's the most exciting scoring opportunity situation kind of thing imaginable. And, you know, Kyle Schwarber came in clutch and hit a home run every single swing. And so, I mean, heroes are made in those situations, whereas, you know, a baseball game can, they've added the runner on second base, and I don't know. I don't like that. But it at least moves the game forward a little faster. And, you know, nobody comes to a baseball game thinking, man, I'd love to watch 14 innings of baseball. So, you know, I think the home run hit off kind of thing would be what I would add to just regular season.
0: I've worked as part of the Birmingham Barons organization. I worked a 14, 15, and 16 inning game one year. Over the course of 5 years.
1: It pays the same, doesn't it? Don't you? It pays per game, right?
0: I don't get overtime.
1: Oof.
0: Just like I don't get I don't get cut short if the game really just, if it's a no-hitter and everybody goes home quick. So, and then, of course, you've got the NCAA going on for the men and women's basketball division. We're in that weird time because so many fans put, and of course, I believe I'm sorry, my brain and I are disagreeing right now because I was about to say I believe the NBA NASCAR is just really starting to hit stride. You've got the NBA still doing their thing. I don't watch it nearly as much as I used to. I'm having more fun watching soccer and hockey. Yeah.
1: There's so many options out there now.
0: And you just led me to that. Thank you. There are so many different options. And when you have, like I said, you have that opportunity to see the up-and-coming stars of today, the best and brightest stars of today, and those on the precipice of hitting that legendary status all under one roof at one time, Friday night, May 1st, Sail Creek Middle High School. Did I say Friday night, May 1st? Yes, I think I did. I hope I didn't screw that up.
1: You got it?
0: I was looking right at the screen, and for some reason, my brain said Saturday, but my mouth said Friday. That's the communication gap working right now.
1: We're good.
0: Check out sciwrestling.com for tickets. Now, I would love to have you come back somewhere down the road before the date. That way, if you, of course, you're going to be adding more names to. That's one thing we really didn't say. Have you already, are there a couple of names that are already signed for the Rumble that you'd like to release, or have you, or are you keeping some of those under your hat for a later point?
1: No, we'll keep them under the hat. We did the regular match announcements, but stay tuned to social media. You know, we are weekly announcing things on Facebook and on Instagram and on X. And so, you know, look up the socials for Scenic City Invitational and check out who's going to be in this Rumble match.
0: Folks, Scott Hensley with Scenic City Wrestling has just gone once again beyond ringside. Hang tight for a second. I'll be back to put a bow on everything in just a moment. This is Beyond Ringside Live.

0: 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You're locked in Beyond Ringside.
1: Oh, yes, this is Paul Bearer, and some people call me Percy Pringle III. You're locked in
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8: Hey, folks, this is WWE Hall of Famer Hacksaw Jim Duggan. And we're locked into Beyond Ringside. Just die.

0: Hey, I'm just happy we finally got some damn rain. On a beautiful and overcast Wednesday afternoon. Greetings, good evening, good afternoon, good morning. How the hell are you? Welcome into Beyond Ringside Live on this 29th day of April. From Studio One, the control center, if you will, yours truly, the Magic City Motormouth Fast Eddie Lane, welcoming in tag team partner, the one and only, the trivia master, the promoter, the incomparable Shane Knowles. What's up?
1: Very much enjoying the rain that we've had over the last day and a half, as I can breathe out of both nostrils for the first time since the 1st of February.
0: About to say that pollen count should have dropped to zero by now. I noticed one of my cars that I have not been able to wash lately. It's like, yeah, it's supposed to be copper brown. It's not supposed to be like green. But guess what? It's back to copper brown in most places. Kind of wish I'd have been out there at 3 o'clock in the morning when it was coming down strong with a nice little sponge or a scrubber and just go ahead and hand wipe all that stuff off. I'd have been good. My pressure washer has been down. Therefore, it's like I'm trying to figure out what's wrong with it. It should be easy. It's a relatively easy fix, I'm sure. Just a matter of being able to sit down and do it. Because with my new schedule, it's been a little bit difficult, and I'll cover that a little bit later. Let's jump right on in. Ted Guinness originally supposed to join us this afternoon, unable to make it today. We'll get him back very soon. And of course, before we go into lead, thank you to everyone for all the feedback from this past Sunday. That's why on the podcast feed, it's called Here's Your Soundbite. I didn't do what I did just for shock value, for hot takes or anything like that. I simply told what I feel to be the truth. And if you have not had a chance to hear this past Sunday, I only went about 45, 48 minutes on it. There were some things I really wanted to cover, and I decided to leave it at that. I didn't want to go very long-winded on certain things, but I said what I said, and I meant every damn word of it. And let me clarify one little thing for somebody who sent me a message. No, I am not telling people to drop WWE. I've never said that. I've never said to drop any promotion. I'm saying there comes a time where you feel like you're persecuting yourself by watching a certain show. Sit back, take a break, keep an eye on the results and things like that. If you're watching social media, once again, also that other part, I'm not anti-WWE. I'm anti some of the BS that's going on right now. But I had to be very clear and concise when I said, when you mention their name in a social media platform, what they're seeing is, hey, they're talking about us. We can use that as artillery to take it to our sponsors and say, we're getting this much social media reaction. It's the old school phrase, it pays. As long as you spell my name right, say whatever the hell you want, because I'll probably never read it. So that's the logic behind it. Moving into it, I was very happy to find out that the news dropped about NXT and their deal with the CW expanding to where now the premium live events for NXT will be shown on the CW. I'm sitting back going, I'm ready for this. This is going to be cool. This is for people who have, of course, basic cable, YouTube TV, DirecTV, Dish, but also those who have over-the-air access to be able to catch the CW on a traditional antenna for free. With the PLEs, the premium live events, now being available on the CW itself as part of CW Sports, taking a larger footprint in this whole scenario. We have another chapter to add to this particular story, or a new page to add to the chapter. I'll leave it at that. The CW and ESPN have announced that the two sides have agreed to a deal that will see all CW sporting events stream on ESPN Unlimited. So for those of you that now get the ESPN package, WWE NXT premium live events will be made available on ESPN Unlimited as well as the CW. And now this whole story gets another nice little addition to it. Just when you think it cannot get any better. Let's do this. Because NXT is also coming to the Roku channel. If this isn't great news, I don't know what is. See, I love to be able to sit back in this chair in front of this microphone, in front of my screens, and be able to deliver good news. Very few people have that much negative to say about NXT. I'm one of them. It's rare when they do something, huh, what, how, who, when, where, why. But yet this one, Premium Phase 1, NXT's been on the CW for a little while now, which is free over the air in addition to basic cable, basic subscription services. Now you add the premium live events to the CW, so you can get those potentially at no additional charge as well. Go from there. Add the ESPN Unlimited partnership. So if you've already got ESPN Unlimited, guess what? You can DVR it through there unless you have a DVR for your over-the-air antenna, which is a thing, believe it or not. And now NXT is going next day on the Roku channel. If there's a downside to this, somebody please tell me at Beyond Ringside on Twix, facebook.com/Beyond Ringside. If you see a downside to this, please let me know what that is. Shane Knowles, come on in. Your thought about this triple play.
1: As you just laid it out for me, I could not find a negative there. More exposure for NXT across a variety of different ways to watch. Solid across the board.
0: I mean, think about it like this. You add the CW, a lot of the stuff from the CW, they will have their own hub on the Roku channel to feature over 800 hours reportedly of CW library content. Can you please bring back the Arrowverse and make it count this time? So, legitimately speaking, it's just you're adding layer upon layer upon layer to make it easier for people to find a product. So, this is where I say this. Look, I said it a second ago. Shane echoed the sentiment. Very few people have things negative to say about the way things are taking place on NXT. You had a number of call-ups over the last week or so. Then from there, you've had a number of entries coming into, including one of my favorite people who just left New Japan Pro Wrestling, and I'm referring to former IWGP Heavyweight Champion in the form of Evil, made his debut on WWE NXT last night, going face-to-face with Tony D'Angelo, the current NXT champion. That's a match I want to see. Because with the number of people that have departed from New Japan lately, A, I'm worried about the company as a whole. I know their dojo system is very good. It's solid. It's strong. But when you have a number of different people leave over a short period of time, it's like, how are we going to build stars that quickly? Now, I will toss this one over to my colleague on this one. One of our primary concerns about the main roster is the questionable ability to build new talent. With some of the call-ups that have transpired, especially that of Obafemi coming in, especially where he was, and then being elevated and made all the way to WrestleMania. Do we have... Okay, I can't say we on this one. How are your fears allayed at any point that they are finally getting it together to help create new stars that can carry them even further?
1: Well, I mean, Braun Breaker is back now, allegedly healthy. And man, with the new haircut, does he not look more like Rick Steiner than ever?
0: Yeah.
1: Funny to see his name mentioned, Steiner, repeatedly by Rollins. And I'm like, yes, let Seth Rollins be the transformation here, where we get away from the last name Breaker, which is silly from the first day. Randy Orton is Bob Orton's son. He's not known as Randy Punisher. It's Randy Orton. Braun Steiner, not Braun Breaker. But anyway, speaking to that Obafemi, I mean, everything's been gold so far. But I'm going to go in a different direction here on this. Jacob Fatu, who could still be considered new, as he's been with the main roster less than 2 years. I want to get your thoughts on something here. Because Jacob Fatu is in that handful of a mix of guys that you would consider newer stars, so to speak. I have loved everything about the buildup with Roman Reigns. And I promise this is not, for longtime listeners of this show, this is not a detriment to Shane just hates Roman Reigns. I said last week I loved the match with he and Punk, and I thought it was the best Reigns had looked in quite a while. But when Roman Reigns makes the statement after Mania that enough of this part-time stuff, y'all better make room for my ass this summer. Okay, cool. Rather than doing the SOS, and I don't mean same old situation from Motley Crue, where Roman Reigns defeats Jacob Fatu at Backlash and has him acknowledge him and join whatever semblance of a bloodline we're doing again, I put Jacob Fatu over at Backlash. When he debuted, whatever you want to call it, the mandible claw, the love handle on Roman Reigns, I haven't beat him. Now, I'm not saying Fatu holds the belt Bob Backlund or CM Punk or even Roman Reigns length. I'm just saying to kickstart something into the summer, you could have a nice back and forth on that one. Your thoughts, Eddie?
0: I'm very outspoken about the way that things have transpired with Jacob Fatu. This kid has it. Legitimate.
1: And he's different.
0: Yes. Yes. And that's part of that IT factor. And by IT, I don't mean information technology. I mean it, damn it. To put things in play, I think that for as organic as the face turn was becoming for Fatu because of the way people were getting behind him, I think that they over-pushed it heading toward Mania. Because you still have a situation going into Mania where you have those that are genuinely riding that train with Fatu, and you still have those that are damn sure solidly in the Drew McIntyre camp. For as much as I loved the factor of them having that match, I thought it was too soon. Especially an unsanctioned match. I would have probably gone a different direction on the stipulation, but that's just me. I believe in long-form, slow-burn builds. I think they are priceless when done right. Now, I was completely taken off guard because, once again, I really don't read what's supposedly going to be. And coming up tonight, we're going to have Jacob Fatu come out and confront Roman Reigns. I didn't see all that. So it was a surprise when I was like, what? I don't know if I'm quite ready for that. I think that he's proven himself to a great degree. I think that Jacob and Roman could have an excellent match. I think Roman would have to step up the pace a little bit. One of the reasons why the CM Punk Roman Reigns match was as good as it was is because they took their time. They built the match. They created a very nice work of art in a WrestleMania main event. That's why I gave it an A++. Plain and simple. The match that... I get in trouble when I say this. It's the match that saved WrestleMania.
1: By far. Yeah. Without that match, that just about that entire card seemed like a Raw or a SmackDown for the most part.
0: Because I wouldn't have had, I mean, for as much as I appreciated the fact that they were being put on the ESPN linear instead of the Unlimited for that match, for the unsanctioned match, I think that they could have done better going for a cage match or something of that ilk and then build to the unsanctioned. We've tried everything else. Just screw it. Let them fight. We've gone through the cage. We don't have to do a Texas death match. We don't have to do a street fight. We just go straight to unsanctioned after a cage. When the cage is normally a blow off, traditional logic applies.
1: Let me interject one more thing. What I mean
0: yeah,
1: by
0: go ahead.
1: SOS, not to the level of Obafemi Brock Lesnar, where it's under 5 minutes. But I'm just thinking, everything you just said about Roman's going to have to change his style. What if Fatu caught him in a quick one in a match that was under 10 minutes? He takes the belt. And then, you know what, you could have Roman beat him the next PLE, or you could even have it SummerSlam, however you want to do it. Maybe it takes a little longer to make Fatu acknowledge him. Like, he stands out differently as the guy because he can beat Reigns.
0: Okay, Backlash is going to be on May 9th, right?
1: Mm-hmm.
0: Okay. That means, in principle, we have a week and a half for them to do something. One more episode of Raw. And that's going to be on May 4th. This to me is the epitome of a rocket build, as in lightning build, because you're going to have one more show to where you're going to be able to get one every 18. And I really hope, don't get me started on prices. I hope this is one where they can legitimately sell out. See, I do say nice things. It would be a shock to the system, and I mean the overall system, if Fatu goes over with the world championship this quick. Would it be unwelcome?
1: It's a chance to make somebody.
0: Yes. Yes.
1: I mean, that's just my initial thought here, because Reigns is at that level. He's at that dude, and I'm just afraid that if he beats Fatu and has him acknowledge him after the match or the next night on Raw, well, then where are we moving? I mean, because Breaker's not there with Reigns. I hate to keep interrupting you, but the reason I'm advocating for this, I just want to make it clear that I don't think Jacob Fatu should take the belt and have a tremendously long reign. But I'm talking about for a shock factor and also to elevate someone that I'm okay with Reigns beating him in a match, but maybe it just takes a little longer for Fatu to acknowledge, if he ever does, the Tribal Chief, because he's different.
0: Would it surprise you if they had Jacob versus Jay this Monday on Raw, and Roman with the stipulation, hey, you got a chance to beat a former world champion right here. If you can knock off a former world champion, I have no choice but to take you seriously.
1: Then I would have him plow right through Uso. And I would have Roman Reigns with those beautiful Dave and Buster fake veneer teeth he's got with his jaw slack, looking at what just happened to Uso at courtesy at the hands of Fatu, because then at that point, he takes him 100% different. No more smug cockiness of, I'm the Tribal Chief. It's the big Vince McMahon exaggerated gulp of, uh-oh, my ass might be in trouble. And that sells it to the fans, you know, because the fans are wanting to get behind a guy. For whatever you think, they're not behind Cody Rhodes, as Ted Guinness alluded to, for many reasons. They're looking for that next dude. And, again, because of Fatu's different, just everything, the intensity, the look, the way he carries it. Again, I just think, boom, pop it after that Backlash, and let's see what the crowd, how they take to it.
0: Oh, they lose their absolute mind in a great way. If Jacob Fatu were to face Roman Reigns at Backlash and go over, especially in a decisive manner, oh, boy. I would almost be willing to say, why not put Jacob over Clubber Lang versus Rocky Balboa the first fight? Catch him completely off guard. And lo and behold, you know, have Roman with something. Or, you know, it's like the idea for me was have Jacob face Jay on Raw. Have Jacob do the honors for Jacob to continue that upward motion. There's a way to do it without looking weak. Trust me. Sometimes you gain more in that loss than you do in the win. And yes, that has been proven year after year after year in the pro wrestling industry. Look, if they were to do this and Jacob goes over, I would be out of my chair applauding, going, holy fecal matter. If they do.
1: Because I'm with you. Under the guise of the traditional WWE build, this does seem lightning fast. I mean, Jacob Fatu just beat Drew McIntyre at WrestleMania on the opening match that was on ESPN Linear on Saturday, and then shoop, all the way into the title picture where he's breaking out the mandible claw and leaving Reigns subdued and out of breath.
0: The fun part of that scenario is you already have the situation in play that you could have built on, because Drew McIntyre is a former multi-time champion in WWE. I think they dropped the ball by not mentioning that.
1: Right. Just held the belt as recently as this year.
0: Yeah. I mean, you can take things in so many different directions on that. Now, the only thing that's with the strategic positioning on the rosters, Jacob Fatu still technically, I believe, is a member of the SmackDown roster. Therein lies the rub, because you had Cody Rhodes, the former heavyweight champion on Raw. I mean, CM Punk, the former heavyweight champion over on Raw, eyeballing Cody's championship from over on SmackDown. Are we going to have a clean talent swap where Punk goes to Friday and Jacob comes to Monday? Or do you see a possible setup where Drew says, oh, but hell no? Could you see Jacob and Roman where Drew interferes and cost Jacob the match?
1: I wouldn't mind that as much, because Drew does have an axe to grind. No pun intended with his Celtic Warrior status, whatnot. But I mean, yeah, I still wouldn't do it. Just on initial thought, I wouldn't.
0: It would be a very precarious situation, because go ahead.
1: My one more thing, and I think, you know, you alluded to it. I think a Jacob Fatu clean victory over Reigns at Backlash not only sets us up for something during the summer of, I better take this guy seriously, he's different than the rest of the bloodline, but two, boy, could that erase some of the bad taste in the universe's mouth coming off of WrestleMania.
0: Confirmed and very true. I mean, like I said, I think the predictable thing, if they do it, is to have Jay get jealous and say, if anybody's going to do it, it's me. Therefore, recreating the friction that originally was held.

0: with the win-loss thing, which is something that I hated when AEW dropped the, you know, 7 wins in the last 9 matches, stuff like that. Give me the stats. Because you've got a lot of people out there who do play with those stats. Not just us in the broadcast industry. Not just those who do podcasts. And yes, I put a qualifier on those because we're not doing a live podcast. We're doing internet radio. It becomes a podcast later in life. And sometimes same day, sometimes a week later. Hello. Did I fail to mention the fact that I pretty much am executive producer on this and I'm able to get stuff done when I'm able to get it done? I know that sounds very flippant and I apologize for that to a great degree. But, you know, hey, that's where my shoulders are carrying that part of that load. But because I like doing it. I know that's a weird swerve for me to say because I like doing it. And I'm not, because of the fact that, you know, we are where we are in a financial position in, on the Beyond Ringside project. I'm not going to ask anybody else to do something that I can't pay them to do at this point. That's why, another reason why I do shoulder that load. It's like, yep, I don't have the money to pay people to do that. So therefore, guess what? I'll do it. Yeah. That's why the YouTube thing hasn't been there for the last couple of weeks. Sorry about that, folks. I know I've been getting good results on that, too. But lo and behold, I'll also come back and ask the question. Would they risk an argument? Lo and behold, you've got a school of thought in place that because of how Oba dispatched Brock, some would say that he should be in line for the title shot before Jacob because Jacob's been on the other show. And getting the win that Oba did over Brock in the method that he did, some would say that that should push him higher than Jacob in the overall list of, or the hierarchy, if you will. There's a lot of ways that this can go. And if Roman is actually... go ahead.
1: I guess my closing thought on this for me, if you're going to do the lightning build, do the lightning holy crap finish. Yeah. Don't do this with Fatu just to have him beat you. You're already here.
0: True. You're there. Make the moment count. That's the best way to look at it. Folks, tell you what, we are going to take a quick one. Shane and I will return in just a moment. This is Beyond Ringside Live.

0: 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This is Scott Hewlett, owner of House of Heat Pro Wrestling, and you guys are locked in to Beyond Ringside.
1: This is Randy Rose from the original Midnight Express, and you're locked in to Beyond Ringside.
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0: Welcome back into Beyond Ringside Live on this beautiful Wednesday afternoon, 29th day of April. Fast Eddie Lane in Studio One, welcoming back Shane Knowles.
1: Oh, this segment brought to you by Useless Trivia, provided by Shane Knowles, with a new location to announce later in the program, a new permanent location. And Eddie, we talked about it in the opening segment. All this rain in the West Georgia, East Alabama area got me feeling a little bit of a draft.
0: I'll give that setup a B. You know, like like Mel Kiper gave the Miami Dolphins draft this year. I'll give it a B. For badass.
1: So he gave us a B.
0: Yes, and I it's rare when I genuinely pay attention to Kiper because he is such a bloviating ass. I will never forget the year this, because they don't listen to people like me. That's why they continue to suck. It's like a paraphrase of a rant that Mel Kiper Jr. did one season after the draft. It's kind of like, really, dude, you think that highly of what you think a team needs? And I went back through my logic on the gas bags and the bloviating buzzards when it came down to it, because we have how many teams that are supposed to pick in the first round? 32. There are 32 picks. Guess what? Not every team has the same damn need. So just because, well, he fell from number 6 to number 17. Well, what did number 6 need? What did 7, 8, 9 through 16 need to where that person was still available at 17? So unless that team had multiple picks in the first round, like we know a couple teams did, lo and behold, guess what? If the team has one pick in the first round and they pick you, you're a first round draft pick. My God. I will never get enough of that, because listening to some of this, I normally tune out ESPN and the rest of these idiots when it comes in, gets ready for the draft. The one time that I actually pay attention is when Reese Davis and the cast of College Football Game Day or College Game Day comes into play. This year, especially with Saban being a part of the squad again, I'm sitting back going, they're going to be some good conversation on some of these players. Because just because Nick is no longer coaching, thank you to all the political BS involved in college football nowadays, the man is still very much on top of what's going on in football, and I gave all the credit in the world. I did not know until the next day about the Jalen Waddle trade.
1: Mm-hmm.
0: Dude, are they going to try to rebuild everything from scratch?
1: Apparently so. You know, my thoughts on Waddle. I love the penguin dance, but being fair, Jalen Waddle spends a lot of time in the blue tent.
0: Yep.
1: Not saying he misses a lot of games, but he gets banged up a lot as an undersized receiver. Also, his contract in 2 years would make him one of the seventh highest paid wide receiver in the NFL, and I don't think the Dolphins are there to be paying him that kind of money. Now, on the flip side, Denver needs a receiver. It's Cortland Sutton and Pray for Rain over there currently, and they made the AFC title game just with that very format. I think Waddle can be a nice compliment to Cortland Sutton, but for the Dolphins, they garnered a first-round pick, a third-rounder, and an extra fourth, and I liked what they turned that into.
0: Yeah, they ultimately ended up with like 13 picks, if my notes are right. Everything from Kalen Proctor and Chris Johnson in the first one, offensive tackle and cornerback. One in the second round with Jacob Rodriguez, three in the third round, two in the fourth, three in the fifth, one sixth, and one seventh round choice. Noticing they took two different wide receivers. And by the way, I mentioned the Waddle thing. I didn't know that they'd released Tyreek Hill as well. I haven't kept up on all the news and notes. Okay, that's on me.
1: No worries. You come here to Dolphin Central. Since Ted Geddes is not here to wax poetic about the Raiders, I'll steal that time to do the Dolphins real quick. Three receivers. I give the Dolphins a B because here's the thing. Miami has been small, undersized for a lot of years. New general manager John David Sullivan and new head coach Jeff Hafley, both via the Green Bay Packers, wanted to build the team bigger, tougher, stronger to play in adverse cold conditions. Just real quick, Caden Proctor from Alabama. I know people get on him about his weight. His weight was a problem when he was a freshman. He certainly had multiple seasons since then, since the weight seemed to be a problem. graded as one of the top 10 run blockers in the entire nation. And of all the offensive linemen that played 600 pass snaps in the entire country, no one had less pressures given up this past season than Caden Proctor.
0: Right.
1: Could be gold here. Now, Chris Johnson, cornerback from San Diego State, mm-hmm. arguably the best corner in this class, 6 foot tall, 193 pounds. He allowed a country-leading 16% of passes completed thrown his way. He did not allow a touchdown. He had four interceptions and two pick sixes to go with that. The steal of the draft, Jacob Rodriguez in the second round, the Buckus Award winner, the Bronco Nagurski winner, best linebacker in the country. Just unbelievable field vision. Four interceptions for a linebacker. I'm not Mel Kiper. Seven forced fumbles is wild to think about from a safety. It's beyond mind-boggling from a linebacker. That's how many Rodriguez had, seven forced fumbles to go with the four picks. Will Kaepernick, the best blocking tight end in the nation from Ohio State, couldn't hurt to have a sixth offensive lineman on the field. Kyle Lewis, a linebacker safety from Pittsburgh, who had a round two grade, fell to Miami in the fourth, two-time ACC at Pitt, considered the best tackling safety in this draft. Kevin Coleman Jr., I know Eddie and I saw him in the SEC, tear it up against Alabama and Auburn. Speed, unreal out of the slot, as well as a good kick returner, punt returner via Missouri. But my favorite pick of the draft for Miami, wide receiver Chris Bell from Louisville, who is compared to A.J. Brown, 6'2", 220, a monster of a receiver, who plays physical, who has the speed. And personally, what I saw from him, late in October, when the Miami Hurricanes were still undefeated, down in Miami, they couldn't cover Chris Bell to the tune of 9 catches, 165 yards, and 2 touchdowns, helping Louisville spoil Miami's unbeaten season. They still made the national title game. But the thing on Bell, he did tear the ACL after that game, and he had a mid-first-round grade. For Miami to get him in pick 94 in round three, I love it. And two more things of note. Miami takes Lewis, the safety from Indiana, all Big Ten, had 6 interceptions for the national champions. And then as an undrafted rookie free agent signing, this one baffles me because there's always things that happen. But Le'Veon Moss, running back from Texas A&M, projected to go in the second or third round, did not get drafted, and Miami signed him immediately. That will be a nice compliment to Devon Achane. So I give Miami a B or a B minus. If Caden Proctor turns out to what he's supposed to be, this draft becomes an A minus, in my opinion.
0: I did find it funny that a quote was laid out there by Sean Payton, that he didn't believe the players who would be on the board in certain range would help the team as much as Jaylen Waddle. Now, granted, Denver's going to be eating a little bit of that contract, but by the same token, I'm just going to sit back and say this. Bo Nix, Jaylen Waddle, same field. If Waddle can do what he does best and can stay healthy at the same time, and that second one is a big if, I think these two could hook up quite often, quarterback to receiver.
1: I do. I think it was a good trade for both. Miami got a first rounder that they turned into Chris Johnson. That pick from Denver becomes Chris Bell to replace Waddle. And for Denver, they get an extra offensive playmaker to go on a team that was certainly up their top two defense, but needed one more guy, certainly, to help expand the field for Bo Nix. So I think it's one of those rare trades that probably benefits both.
0: Well, I wish Ted was here because I would love to ask him the question following up on his comment from last time. The Jets are going to do Jet things. And yet, lo and behold, I don't think they had a bad draft. I mean, you go, I know he was talking about one particular person. I can't remember the name right off the top of my head. I'm so sorry. The one that everybody was projecting that New York was going to take first at that edge position. And ended up
1: Bailey from Texas Tech. Monster.
0: And they did take David Bailey, but it was another person. Yeah. And then from there, three first rounders, and they made all of them count with edge rusher, tight end, wide receiver. They brought in a good defensive and two good offensive weapons, and then they balanced it out in good skill positions.
1: I do like Douglas Pons, the corner I love Omar Cooper, receiver from Indiana. That was smart on the Jets to trade back into the first round to select him to put with Garrett Wilson at wide receiver. David Bailey is a freak. And if you notice, Miami took two of them, counting David Bailey. I think there were eight or nine players drafted off that Texas Tech defense that was just ferocious this year in college football. My only question for the Jets, and I'm not even going to poo-poo the pick of Cade Klubnik, quarterback Clemson. They got him in round four. Once Ty Simpson was off the board, they were screwed royally with getting a top quarterback. But I do question the drafting of Kenyon Sadiq, who was considered the top tight end from Oregon. He's not an inline blocker. He's a glorified receiver, and that's fine. He may carve out a role in the NFL. But the reason I question it is the Jets last year, early in round two, took tight end Mason Taylor out of LSU. He, the son of Miami Dolphins Hall of Famer Jason Taylor. And Mason Taylor was a good, very good rookie tight end. So I was shocked that they took a tight end in the first round. But everything else with the Jets, I love there.
0: Were you surprised about the Nussmeier pick?
1: Oh, Eddie. I keep making this Dolphin Central. Much like Quinn Ewers falling to round seven last year, I'm shocked that Garrett Nussmeier fell all the way to round seven to the Kansas City Chiefs. It baffles me. If I was Pittsburgh, I would have taken Garrett Nussmeier every day over Drew Allar and twice on Sunday. But Ted, Raiders, hey, man. Fernando Mendoza, cool. But I loved the Raiders' selections of running back Mike Anderson, Jr. out of Arkansas,
0: right,
1: who was the first Arkansas running back to go over 1,000 yards since another good Arkansas running back who did well for the Raiders, Darren McFadden. And maybe the steal of the draft, cornerback Jermaine McCoy from Tennessee, projected to go in those first 12 picks. Of course, he didn't play last season with the knee injury.
0: Right.
1: But for some reason, people scared off that knee injury, and the Raiders take him with the very first pick of the fourth round.
0: Mm-hmm.
1: Let's just say it. If McCoy's healthy, the Raiders got two possible top 10 picks here with McCoy and Mendoza, and that is sharp because let's say McCoy's not healthy. You hate it. But fourth round for the possible upside, my goodness.
0: Room in the budget. Words I love to hear.
1: and let's go to Eddie's teams here real quick. The Atlanta Falcons, I love Avion Terrell. The Falcons need corner, but what a cool story. He will be linked up with his brother, A.J. Terrell.
0: Yep.
1: Both playing corner for the Atlanta Falcons. And they did not get to, because of the 5 or 6 year age difference, they did not get to play together in high school. They did not get to play together in college. They will play together as professionals. That's very cool. And then whatever people want to say about the prowling arrest a week and a half before the draft, yeah. Going forward, the Falcons needed a receiver. They needed speed. Zachariah Branch from Georgia to complement Drake London.
0: Yep.
1: That's going to be a nice gadget toy there for the Atlanta Falcons. And I liked what your Tennessee Titans did as well. Let's see. What was that first pick for the Titans at number four?
0: Let me see.
1: Have that pulled up?
0: Yeah, I do. Actually, that was Carnell Tate.
1: Oh, well, Cam Ward needs weapons, and he's the best receiver slated in the draft. And if he turns out like all these other Ohio State receivers by via Garrett Wilson, Chris Olave, Emeka Ebuka, there's more. I'm forgetting a couple of off the top of my head. That's a solid pick. I love them taking Keldrick Falk with their second first-rounder,
0: yep,
1: edge rusher from Auburn. Anthony Hill, the linebacker from Texas. I think he was the second-best linebacker in this class other than Jacob Rodriguez, who went to the Dolphins. But a little bit later here, running back Nick Singleton for,
0: yep,
1: Penn State. Highly skilled running back. And Tony Pollard, as you mentioned last week, he's 29. He's not 32. So they didn't take a running back early, but they may have found a gem in day two there.
0: My Titans needed to rebuild, and I think they made some positive moves. I would have given a little bit better grade. By the same token, I really couldn't. Excuse me, good Lord, I couldn't say that much about the Falcons draft this year because of the way that they ended up screwing around with first round picks over the last couple of years. Hey, we're going to trade our first round pick for this. It's like, really? Why? No. No, never trade yourself out of the first round. God, what was the team I'm trying to remember that didn't have a pick until round three? I think there may have been a couple of those. But Atlanta didn't have the first pick until the 48th pick overall, second round. And then their next pick was third round, 79th. And it's like, yee. But the one of the big stories, and I think I sent this over to you on Messenger, was the one that absolutely has captured the imagination of so many people. And that is the scenario with Eli Heidenreich, Pittsburgh. Mm-hmm. Yeah. Pittsburgh native, Naval Academy. Lo and behold, gets drafted by the Pittsburgh Steelers in Pittsburgh, where the draft is being held. You can't ask for a much better story. I love the facet that everybody brought out that this was the first time in forever that two players from the Naval Academy have been drafted in the same draft. The backstory on Heidenreich and the numbers he put up for Navy definitely make him look like a true asset and a diamond in the making. But once again, you have that moment where it's like the hometown boy gets drafted by the dream team that he always wanted to play for. You saw him walking down the hallway and tap on the Pittsburgh logo. And I'm just sitting back. I came out of my chair applauding. It's like, you see this coming and the emotions hit. And it's like, I really wish the absolute best for this kid, Shane.
1: Well, as someone who's watched way more Navy football over the last two seasons than probably anyone in the Yellowhammer State, if you watch more, you know where you can reach me later on. We do socials. But love Eli Heidenreich. And I'm thinking for the Steelers here, and I'll go back to Heidenreich. The Steelers won the AFC North this past season without much of a semblance of offense. If Aaron Rodgers returns, and all indications point to he will, then he's going to have Rico Dowdle at running back, who tore it up with the Carolina Panthers this past season and will be returning to play for Mike McCarthy, who first gave him a chance when he was head coach in Dallas. They had the 6'4" receiver DK Metcalf. They traded for 6'4" receiver Michael Pittman from the Colts. Very good move. Mentioning this, they needed a slot guy. Well, you know what? Eddie's guy from Alabama, Jeremy Bernard, right there in the second round. And I'll make this, it sounds like a joke, Jeremy Bernard was probably the best running back for Alabama this season.
0: Yeah.
1: As much as they gave him the ball on end arounds and whatnot as a receiver, he brings a different flex to the game than those two 6'4" receivers. Now you add Heidenreich, no one will play harder. Mm-mm. This kid has served his country and has even said when he gets done with his pro career, he still has 10 years in reserves that he owes. It's interesting to me because when you start talking service academies, unless you're just an unbelievable, you know, standout quarterback, wasn't it Roger Staubach?
0: Yeah.
1: That played?
0: Yep.
1: For the Navy? Okay. Or unless you're David Robinson in basketball, who seemingly grew 7 or 8 inches overnight, you don't make the pros out of the service academy. So this is very refreshing with Heidenreich. And I think, man, him and Dowdle, you could use Heidenreich kick return. You could use him as a flanker out of the slot. I'm just thinking the Steelers as a whole, adding Heidenreich and Bernard to a team that already won the division without much semblance of an offense. Now you add Michael Pittman as well. Boy, mm-hmm. He's a tough cover. You know, he was the number one receiver for the Colts the last 3 years. Now he's the two with Metcalf. I'm thinking things could line up beautifully for the Steelers. And wouldn't that be funny after Mike Tomlin leaves as head coach after 19 seasons?
0: Let's see, what was it? 214 rushing yards, one touchdown, 414. Pretty much doubled production. Three touchdowns, tripled that. 2025 season set the all-time Navy receiving yards record. Recorded 8 receptions, 243, and 3 touchdowns in a game against Air Force. It's like, damn!
1: Oh, I love the nickname that he's already been given, and I hope people don't think that this is a detriment. They're calling him Great Value Christian McCaffrey.
0: Oh, Jesus, help me.
1: I love it, though, because it speaks to his ability as a dual threat there.
0: Look, and yeah, I laugh at the great value part. At least nobody said Timmy or Wish. That would be very denigrating. I look at those as pejoratives. I'm sorry. I don't care what anybody says. Great value, I can actually go for that one because it's like it's called undervaluing. Because there are times when, depending on the production run, the great value Pop-Tarts are better than the Pop-Tarts. I will never.
1: And I'm going to surprise you here. You know who I think had the best draft?
0: Who dat?
1: That would be the Cleveland Browns.
0: They were listed at the top as far as overall reactions go. Let me pull that one back up because I wanted to get to there. It is 226. Press home button. And Cleveland Browns. Kiper gave it an A, which I'm sitting back going, he actually had something nice to say about Cleveland. Holy crap. His first blurb was, and this is a quote from ESPN.com, Mel Kiper Jr., the Browns came into Thursday with two first-round picks. And two big needs. Would they go receiver at number 6 and tackle at 24, OT at 6 and wide receiver at 24, or would they completely shake things up and entertain a trade? And lo and behold, they went for that tackle with Spencer Fano and KC Concepcion at wide receiver, both in first round, and I thought those were excellent picks.
1: Love it. Spencer Fano, arguably the best tackle in the nation for the University of Utah.
0: Yep.
1: KC Concepcion spent a couple of years at NC State, then with Texas A&M. He is a blur in the kick return, punt return game and across the field. But then to double down on it, Emmanuel Warren, the safety from Toledo.
0: Yep.
1: The Browns get him by virtue of trading down. This is what I think they won. They traded down 3 spots with the Kansas City Chiefs, picked up the additional draft capital. Denzel Boston, 6'4" wide receiver out of Washington, considered to have the best hands in the draft, supposed to go in the first round, does not. That is Cleveland's game. And now I'm looking around at quarterback Traylon Green, the athletic freak from the University of Arkansas. I think a lot of people want to point to, oh, he had 35 interceptions. Yes, he did. But, folks, Arkansas was trailing in a lot of those games, making him have to throw a ton of, like, trying to get back in the ballgame. He was a 1,000-yard rusher, right at 999. There were moments, and I'm like Kiper on this, there were moments where Traylon Green looked like the best quarterback in the nation. He's 6'5". If you look at his combine numbers, it's ridiculous. And it's interesting to me because Deshaun Watson, because of the money, is still on that roster. But the new coaching staff has no ties to Dillon Gabriel and Shedeur Sanders. But you get Traylon Green, you get Denzel Boston, you get KC Concepcion, you get Spencer Fano, you get Emmanuel Warren, the safety. You add that to what was a very good rookie class last year with running back Quinshon Judkins, formerly of Ole Miss via Ohio State, and the tight end Harold Fanning Jr., who led all rookie tight ends in receptions. I like what Cleveland's building here. I really do.
0: Yeah, I thought two teams that had me scared going, okay, how much am I going to laugh? One was Cleveland, one was the Jets. I honestly would sit back and say Oakland would make me cringe more than laugh because it's like, really, did they do this again? And they didn't do this again. Holy crap. Legitimately speaking, I think all in all, for a 3-day run, and I liked the way the shot clock was tightened up in the first round.
1: Yes, I want to give Roger Goodell some credit for that since you alluded to it. Goodell has cut down the time in half of the first round since he's been commissioner.
0: I like that. I mean, it takes the pressure off of the broadcast teams for every network that is represented there, whether it be ESPN, Fox, NFL Network, blah, blah, blah, blah, all the independent journalists that are there from the different websites and streaming sources. So you really have to sit back and appreciate the factor that you have to say more in a short amount of time before that pick comes out. Now, I will say this. There are times when I would see the graphic come up, the pick is in, and it still took forever to get to the stage. So that's something they still have to work on in that regard. If the pick is in, production should be ready to, now, okay, I know, before I get lambasted on social media for this one, at Beyond Ringside on Twix, I understand that this is a production. The entire thing is a production. From the time that they start building that set, which I watch the progression of that build, and it's like, damn, they got this. All right, cool. This is going to be nice. To the time that the fans are allowed in, the lights flip on, the cameras start rolling. That's still a thing. Cameras and rolling. Thank you very much. To the time that Goodell takes the stage the first time, to that rousing chorus of boos, which I still think could have been about 10 decibels higher. You have to allow enough time for production for the television teams, because a lot of these are sharing a feed, to get cameras and producers in place, sometimes spoiling the surprise But if you've got 10 cameras in that main green room, it's like, okay, who do we, okay, it's over here to my right. Well, wait a second. The pick is, now we turn. Get the cold reaction. And that's what it's all about. You're trying to, you try to humanize, especially at the draft, these people. It's kind of like, for the Heisman Trophy, they overly humanize people. And you really have to understand the grasp on that one. This is the other thing, I'll bring this into play. It's kind of like a lot of the stuff behind the scenes with WWE, some of the specials they put out. They try to show the human side of everybody for the in-ring talent. That's not always the best thing to do in pro wrestling. But for football, it's not always the best thing to do. But you have to be able to strike a creative balance. How much about this kid do we want people to be able to identify with? It, because if they like him, they'll come. They may, if they're not football fans or not season ticket holders, we already have their season tickets. If they're individual game purchasers, can we find a way to get them to him to connect with them to where they'll spend the money on the tickets or buy the merchandise or get the streaming package, all of the above? So that's the only thing that it's a necessary evil when you're doing a television production. But I think there are times when it takes a little bit longer than most of us who've done this before, not to that level. But most of us who've done this before sit back and go, yeah, y'all could have done that a little bit faster. Shane, thoughts?
1: I'm with you on that. Actually, it seemed like every time the Dolphins said the pick is in, here comes the commercial break. It certainly was 10 rounds, 2 and 3. But yeah, you know, kudos to Goodell for getting the time cut here, because I'm with you. It is a television event, but yeah, sometimes it can just get head scratching on the amount of time.
0: It's like, did the Dolphins actually go with a cornerback in that second position of the first round? Did they go in another direction in the way that we'll find out after the break? Speaking of, hang tight. Yes, I know I almost stole the Ryan Seacrest from the original American Idol series, but what the hell? Folks, hang tight. Kieran, bring up the lights. Beyond Ringside Live continues in just a moment. Stay tuned.

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0: from the upcoming Young Guns 17 remake. 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
1: Right over here.
0: And this segment brought to you by The Beer Hog, 2408 Pelham Parkway, where you will find me tomorrow night for Thursday night karaoke and on Monday night for your karaoke night as well. 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You brought up a name during the break, and I almost thought that I had dodged that bullet. Go ahead.
1: That would be the quarterback known as Ty Simpson, who was selected at number 13 overall in the first round by the Los Angeles Rams.
0: I'm sorry, I'm going to draw so much heat for this, but as somebody who watched the up and down season that the University of Alabama had.
2: Is this my cue to vomit?
0: I don't think that he was a first rounder, I'm sure. And look, and I don't fault the Rams for trying to plan for tomorrow. But by the same token, I'm also sure that there was some wheeling, dealing, nepotism, all of the above, everything, some backdoor deals that took place. And somehow or another, Ty Simpson ends up being a first rounder. I thought he was going to be a third rounder at best. And yet, lo and behold, I don't really see it as high as he went. I'm pretty sure that there was a deal made somewhere down the somewhere in a closed door meeting. Shane, your thoughts on that one? And yes, I'm an Alabama fan saying that about the former quarterback. Okay.
1: Yeah, initial thoughts are on the positive side. I don't think there could be a better place for Ty Simpson to go than the Los Angeles Rams. McVay will coach him up and get him ready. It's not a terrible situation where you see some quarterbacks go where they're deemed to fail. If Ty Simpson has the goods, that team, that coach will get it out of him. Now, on the flip side, the Los Angeles Rams were arguably the best team in the NFL this past season. I know they didn't win the Super Bowl, but they were arguably the best team in the NFL for 2025. You have Matthew Stafford returning off his MVP season for the Rams. And what's curious to me is Devontae Adams, while great last year, is 34 years old. Puka Nacua, really great. He's in rehab. He's had some questionable incidents since the season ended. That pick that came from the Falcons, which is at number 13 by virtue of the trade last year for edge rusher James Pierce.
0: Yep.
1: They could have taken one of those five first-round receivers or one of those corners to really put them over the top to try to win the Super Bowl this year. Ty Simpson is a pick for 2 or 3 years from now, the pick I thought should have been for 2026. And if you notice, Sean McVay not happy at all Thursday night. Now, he was singing a different tune come Friday and Saturday after I'm sure he spoke with ownership and the general manager. But boy, if you go to Thursday night, he had that stoic look like, man, we're down 10 to the Carolina Panthers in January. We shouldn't be, and I'm pissed off about it. And the less said about Ty Simpson, the better. Again, he spoke more in glowing terms throughout the days of the draft, but his initial reaction was not happy at all. And again, I think Ty Simpson is the best landing spot for him possibly. But for 2026, it's a head scratcher.
0: Yeah. Like I said, this is not personal in any stretch of the imagination. I just sat back and went, there were so many other options on the table. The Rams were so close to going over the top, and you would think that they would find a way to put somebody in place in that first round to where it would be showing commitment to the fan base and the sponsors that the Rams are making. Yeah. Granted, they only had, what, 5 picks. They missed the fourth and fifth rounds completely.
1: And to flip that, I think a team in their own division made one head-scratching move and made a great one, and that is the Arizona Cardinals. They selected running back Jeremiah Love at number 3 overall in the first round. And while Jeremiah Love out of Notre Dame is universally considered the best running back in this class, he also gets $50 million guaranteed.
0: Yeah.
1: A record for a running back. I just don't know if that was the deal, because you look at the Cardinals, they still have James Conner. coming off an injury. They just drafted Trey Benson 2 years ago, and they just signed Tyler Allgeier away from the Falcons. I'm not sure running back was their biggest calling card, but I did like what they did with the first pick. Speaking of quarterbacks, first pick of round three, Carson Beck to the Cardinals. They traded Kyler Murray. Jacoby Brissett is a placeholder and a good one, and you signed Gardner Minshew. But Carson Beck, I think, will have an opportunity to show if he is the guy, and so many people are down on him. He won at Georgia. He won at Miami. Mm-hmm. He surpassed expectations at Miami. The kid's a winner. He's 6'4". He can make the throws. He also showed he can run. That could be a nice find for Arizona.
0: I would have seen, I think I would have been better with Beck going to the Rams. That would have made a little bit more sense to me.
1: All right, well, you're talking, I'd rather have Carson Beck with Ty Simpson on the surface here. Just straight up. One guy has been to the college football playoff 3 years for two different schools. The other one had one season as a starter.
0: Yeah. I mean, and you look at some of the teams around the league, and it's like you look at the quarterback that's in place that wrapped up the season last year, and you have to sit back and wonder, are they just placeholders? I mean, and I hate to sound like that, but that's honestly the way that I feel about certain individuals. And I'm going to go ahead and throw this one out there. There's, of course, one name that always gets brought up, and that's the final pick of the draft of that year, the one that is affectionately referred to as Mr. Irrelevant 2026. Hi, Brock Purdy. How you doing? I called that. Not the fact that he was going to be Mr. Irrelevant, just the fact that this was a pick that was going to do something. Hello. And you've also got – go ahead.
1: You speak to the current – out of the current starting quarterbacks in the NFL, there's only two that have been taken round four or later, and that is the aforementioned Brock Purdy and Dak Prescott.
0: Yep.
1: So catching it right in there, round three, Carson Beck, maybe.
0: Okay, we can go with that. Taking a look at the current Mr. Irrelevant, pick number 257 for the Denver Broncos. Red Murdoch, a linebacker from Buffalo.
1: Love him.
0: Yes, this is a kid who's, what was it, set the career record with forced fumbles at 17. 13 and a half tackles for loss in 2025, five sacks in 2025. Career forced fumbles is an NCAA record. I had to go back and look at some. I was pulling it up real quick, and it's like, shoot, 142 total.
1: A disruptive force.
0: Yes. I will not be surprised if this kid goes on to do very good things. He may not stay with Buffalo, but knowing the credentials that this kid does actively bring to the field, I think Bills Mafia will the Broncos. I looked at Buffalo again, and I'm going Bills Mafia. It's like that's a knee-jerk reaction. I apologize. I was rrrrr. Thank you, Fonzie. I was rrrrr. But I think the Broncos fans will be looking for him to do some good things as well once this kid steps foot on the field, because I think he's going to be out to surprise some people.
1: I thought Murdoch should have went about round five. The fact that he's round seven, Mr. Irrelevant, is kind of shocking to me because – you know, we've seen it, especially defenders. You know, some people say, well, Buffalo, there's a lot of players from Buffalo in the National Football League. Yep. And when you have those kind of stats, not everybody in a big school, not everybody in a smaller school did the things he did. I mean, forced fumbles, a tackling machine. And at worst, Denver can throw him on special teams this year.
0: Yeah. So, like I said, I think he'll end up on more than just special teams. He may end up special teams just to get his feet wet. But once he has a chance to learn the system, I have a feeling this is going to be another Mr. Irrelevant that actually shows up.
1: I'm with you, because Vic Fangio and that Denver defense, already nasty. You get a kid with that motor? Oh.
0: I would like to think that maybe sooner or later a couple of those picks will end up coming over to my Birmingham Stallions, because damn it, we need some help. The word came out about a player who decided to hang up his helmet mid-season for the Stallions, and he was quoted as saying, "This coaching staff ain't it." And I'm sitting back going, ooh. Yeah, like there's already been enough heavy scrutiny on A.J. McCarron and the coaching staff of the Birmingham Stallions. You trade Matt Corral – And now we're going to face the team that the quarterback we traded for used to play for. And granted, the Stallions had better offensive output, but unfortunately, the defense suffered this past week in a 20-point loss. And this is a week where we are on the road. That game is going to be broadcast on Fox and Fox 1, and I'm referring to Birmingham at Orlando this Sunday, May 3rd, 4 p.m. Eastern, 3 p.m. Central time start. Situations permitting, I will be watching some of this. I'm getting ready to do the Sunday night show. But also coming out of this weekend, Thursday night, tomorrow night, you've got the St. Louis Battlehawks at the Louisville Kings. That'll be on FS1. Friday, May 1st, the Houston Gamblers go on the road to the Columbus Aviators. 8 p.m. Eastern time start this Friday night on Fox. And on Saturday, 11 a.m. Central, 9 a.m. on the West Coast, the Dallas Renegades on the road to the D.C. Defenders. From D.C., I'm from Audi Field in Washington, D.C., and that game will be on ABC, the mothership itself. I know ESPN is definitely classified as the mothership, but as far as it goes with overall sports, for years, ABC was the benchmark and could be again soon. Thank you, Jeff Daniels. I'll take that quote. But I did not see look, I am not one of those spoiled individuals. Hey, we went back to back to back. Hey, we were right there at it again in year four, and then all of a sudden the wheels fall off. I don't know if, and the first thing that I always look at is the coaching, when you, especially when you have a certain number of players that came back from the squad that did so well the year before. I'm speechless. I'm not going to launch into a tirade about inept coaching. I'm not going to launch into a tirade about players losing their heart or anything of that ilk, because I think the first one may be true, the second one probably not, because those players still get out there and punch it every down. And like I said, the offensive output was better this week. Unfortunately, our defense was met with an offense that just, lo and behold, and then what was it? Orlando, which was undefeated, takes their first loss this past weekend. So the UFL, I mean, the overall standings, DC and Orlando 1-2 right now. I have a hard time looking at the overall standings for the UFL and seeing Birmingham in the basement. I don't know if this is a way for, hey, we really need y'all to show up this year and the team sucks, therefore people won't come back and buy the tickets and they can move the team again, which they tried to do last year, but Birmingham showed up for it. They bought season tickets. They bought multiple single game tickets for the five home games. We've got a Sunday game coming up in May, and I will be there for that. Win, lose, or draw, giddy up, damn it. But it's been an intriguing season so far in the UFL, and it's been one, like I said, all things for Birmingham taken aside, it's been entertaining football all over again. I just, like I said, I hope for the best for my Stallions. I hope this weekend they find a way to turn it around and start building back toward 500. We may be systematically out of the playoffs by this point, which is going to be the first time for Birmingham, because A, we were never below 500. B, we've never been much less down this far. We're five games in, we're only batting 200. The Mendoza line. And hopefully they can find a way to turn it around. The coaches, the players, everybody. And, of course, it's not a home game, so you won't have the fans there backing them up. Just hoping that the Stallions find a way to turn it around. Shane, your thoughts?
1: For your sake, I hope the Stallions get things going. Isn't the head coach A.J. McCarron?
0: Affirmative.
1: Then let's get them going, boys.
0: I mean, what can you say? It's just been one of those circumstances. I want to throw this one out there before we hit the next break, and it's been a very controversial topic. So earlier, a statement was released. Now, I'm going to forego the AI thing. I'll bring that up next segment, but I'm going to go ahead and do this one real quick. We all know and despise the fact, unless you're the Crown Prince, that WrestleMania next year is slated to be hosted in Riyadh, Saudi Arabia. And now, lo and behold, during a TKO town hall on Monday, Nick Khan reportedly teased, wait till you hear the announcement on where we're going to be for WrestleMania 2028. Remembering the fact that New Orleans got ished over to go back to Vegas, the word finally got out that the talks were in place for WrestleMania next year, 2027, to be in Nashville, Tennessee. But apparently the dates didn't work out. I don't know how much on that. I don't know how much credence to give that. So I will take all that at face value. There has been an overwhelming outcry for Wembley to host WrestleMania, for a return to a major stadium in Canada, to come over to Germany or to France for their first ever WrestleManias, or possibly even a stadium down in Australia. Now, you're talking to the person who said at one point WrestleMania should be a homegrown event. That's mainly because I just didn't see the logic in Saudi Arabia. I do see the logic in some of these other international venues. So I'm going to back down on that other point. You still can't pay me to overall like the thing about Riyadh. Money grab. But I will also sit back and say, if you take it to an area where it's genuinely going to be appreciated by the fans, I'm on board. And I still think AEW, MLW, everybody else, all the mid-majors around the country should find a way to put together a super card on the day of WrestleMania from Saudi Arabia. Counter-programming? Sure, why not? Both companies have done it. Why not? Now, Shane, your thoughts. Do they go back and play nice to New Orleans? Do they finally get the deal with Nashville? Or what other locations might you like to see the grandest stage of them all go on the road to?
1: Nashville makes sense, along with Charlotte and Huntsville. That is the three largest growing markets in the United States over the last decade. And Nashville has become a hub for many things. And I think that would be perfect right there, as long as they don't say WrestleMania goes south with a guitar and a bottle of Jack Daniels, because Nashville is so much more than that these days. I'm with you. The international markets, it doesn't have to be Saudi Arabia. WrestleMania under lights or whatnot, you know, in lights, Paris, France, Germany. There's a variety of avenues they could go to. WrestleMania goes down under in Australia. There's so many different ways here. I also don't understand why not the return to Atlanta, Georgia. It did well when it came in, and now you have the new Mercedes-Benz Stadium to play with. That would certainly be one in play. And,
0: oh, yeah.
1: You know, I know that there are several markets, because I did this for a trivia question, more on that later, where WrestleMania has been twice, and I was shocked. They'll never go here again. Anaheim, California has had two WrestleManias.
0: Yep.
1: They'll never go to Hartford again. I don't think they'll go to Seattle, Washington again. You know, we start looking at some of these places over the years. Anaheim, Hartford, and Seattle, I don't think will be on returnee list. But I just feel like in the last decade, it's become the New Orleans, Tampa, Orlando, Houston, Dallas, Las Vegas dealio. Yeah, it's time to get out and do some different places. What about San Diego? They could really do a nice military tie-in there as well. But Atlanta comes to mind. Nashville at the forefront. How shocking would it be, because I mentioned this as one of the 10 fastest growing markets over the last decade, if WrestleMania were in Charlotte? For longtime wrestling fans, a WrestleMania seemingly at the home of Crockett Promotions.
0: Yep. I wouldn't have an issue with it. I like the Atlanta thing because Mercedes-Benz Stadium is a quality facility. Lo and behold, I think they could do wonderful things there. I think that there are some other medium-sized to major markets that if the tourism boards of the state and the city and the counties could come together and put together a great package, if they decide to keep it here domestic. See, once again, I'm not adverse to it being on the road. I'm not adverse to it being at Wembley Stadium. I think that would be an awesome thing to do, because the UK fans, the London fans, all the surrounding parts of it, they would make that trip. And because it's something that doesn't happen every day, legitimately, I think it'd be a sellout in a heartbeat, because you would have all those people from the United Kingdom sitting back going, yep, and especially the West Coast, the East Coast of the United States, they would make that plane ride. It wouldn't be that bad of a plane trip to get over there. And I think the British culture would be very welcoming. So, and then from there, if you did have it in Nashville, Tennessee, you'd have a reason to have Jelly Roll there. He could host it. Let him do a musical number halfway through the show. Or if you're doing two nights, let him do it on night one. Context, people. Context. Tell you what, we are going to take one more quick commercial break. Shane and I will return in just a moment for the Home Run Round. This is Beyond Ringside Live.
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0: Let's do this thing. The home run round in place on this Wednesday edition of Beyond Ringside Live. Fast Eddie Lane in Studio One, welcoming back Shane Knowles.
1: Ooh, good to be back.
0: Got to ask the question, sir. Do you have three in the holster?
1: You better believe it.
0: Then let's play it a little something like this. Our resident trivia master will be asking the question. Hang on, where'd my damn sound bites go? There they are. I should have looked at the other computer. Sorry, doing it live. No post-production today, other than getting rid of some stuff that doesn't need to be in the breaks. Yeah. Shane will ask the question. Dramatic pause for effect. Then he will ask the question a second time, and I'll take my best shot. Sometimes I know the answer. Sometimes I stumble into the answer. Sometimes I ain't got a clue. And you are welcome to play along as you're listening. I'm not monitoring social, so don't try to answer like that. But now that part having been said, courtesy of Useless Trivia, now three nights a week, I do believe, or have we gone to four?
1: Three nights.
0: Shane Knowles, let's do it.
1: We're all ears. We're all ears. That was the advertising slogan heavily used in jingles for what now defunct radio network, which operated from November 1996 to April of 2021. We're all ears was the advertising slogan heavily used in the jingles for what now defunct radio network, which operated from November 1996 to April 2021.
0: I'm just going to go out on a limb and say Radio Disney.
1: Correct, Amundo. We're all ears on that one.
0: That's our second Fonzie reference of the day. There you go.
1: Oh, let's go to alcohol, Eddie. According to the Scotch whiskey regulations, true Scotch must be made primarily from which grain?
0: Oh, I thought you were going to ask the country. Normally it's...
1: This is according to the Scotch whiskey regulations that were put in place in 2009. True Scotch must be made primarily from which grain?
0: Well, I know that bourbon is pretty much done with corn mash. And Scotch in and of itself is normally produced in Scotland.

0: be offended if your neighbor says, "What a jerkinhead." J-E-R-K-I-N-H-E-A-D. Do not be offended if your neighbor says, "Wow, Eddie, what a jerkinhead," because they are simply complimenting your what? Umbrella, roof, lawnmower, or straw hat. If your neighbor says, "What a jerkinhead," they are just simply complimenting your what? Your umbrella, your roof, your lawnmower, or your straw hat.
1: Oh, Lord, your timing on this is so beautiful, because I was just looking up this topic on Monday when I got in from work. Because lo and behold, I've been looking at everything from the portable set them up yourself houses all the way to some of the tiny houses. And one of the things that got brought up was the factor of a clipped gable roof on some of these that have been some of the tiny houses that have been done. So I'm going to sit back and say a jerkinhead is your roof.
0: You are correct. Do not be offended, folks. If they say, "What a jerkinhead," they're simply complimenting your roof, because you have a hybrid design, popular in bungalows and English-style homes. And Eddie, since it's just me and you, no Ted Guinness, how about a fourth and final question?
1: Sure, let's go for it. It is the home run round.
0: Stand-up comedy. What comedian and actor had his breakthrough in 1993 with the Showtime stand-up special, No Cure for Cancer?
1: Second time?
0: What comedian and actor had his breakthrough in 1993 with the Showtime stand-up special titled No Cure for Cancer?
1: One of my top 20 favorite comedians of all time. I'm sorry, this one is actually low-hanging fruit, because I put him in the same classification as George Carlin, Richard Pryor, and some of the genuine all-time greats. Another who went on to be a great actor. We brought up one of my favorite movies last week in Draft Day with Kevin Costner and the gentleman who played the coach later on in the show, Mr. Dennis Leary.
0: Correctamundo. And Eddie, just because here, I want to see if you can get three to close us out. It is tonight's final question. More on where that will be in just a moment. U.S. history. What landmark, dedicated in 1935 and standing 726 feet tall, was the first major construction site to require the usage of hard hats? What U.S. landmark, dedicated in 1935, it stands 726 feet tall, was the first major construction site in the U.S. to require the usage of hard hats?
1: Ooh. I've got it narrowed down to a few, but I'm not sure of the timeline. Yes, he's right up on the microphone speaking softly. Sorry, kids. It's what happens when I get very pensive. The first thing that popped into my head was the Hoover Dam, but I don't think that's it.
0: Stop the fight. We finally got it, folks. Eddie hit the "I don't think so," which means it's a guaranteed right answer.
1: Say
0: the
1: what?
0: The Hoover Dam.
1: Really?
0: Nah. Closing out with three consecutive Ruth, Dennis Leary, and the Hoover Dam.
1: Holy crap. No, really, I did not think that would. I figured this, like, how does a hard hat help you there? If the whole damn thing comes tumbling down, when it comes crashing down and it hurts outside and inside, thank you.
0: Well, if you don't wear a hard hat, you're Hoover damned if you do, you're Hoover damned if you don't.
1: Yes, that's very true. Same thing can be said in Central Alabama if you're on Logan Martin. Still one of my favorite places, Logan Martin Lake. Coosa River, home of the Logan Martin Dam. Seriously, don't get too close, because they'll open those gates without telling you when they're going to drain some water off, and it's like you going to sit back and go, floosh. And that's not a 1.5 gallon per minute flush. That's one thing I've never known, is exactly how many gallons of water per minute can actually go through the Logan Martin Dam in Alabama.
0: A crap ton.
1: Yeah, I wouldn't be surprised.
0: Sorry, keeping with our puns here.
1: taking the world a little bit more serious direction. You heard me talk about it just a little bit this past Sunday. Of course, all the names that have been released from WWE, NXT, LFG, Evolve, all of the above. And I'm in the middle of one of those circumstances where there's some of the names that a lot of people aren't familiar with, and they're having a chance to go back and look, especially if they've actually worked in your area. You may know them a little bit better than others, but I'm going straight for it. Aleister Black, Zelina Vega, Bo Dallas, Uncle Howdy, Nikki Cross, Joe Gacy, Eric Rowan, Dexter Lumis, Kairi Sane, Santos Escobar, Zoe Stark, Alba Fire, Apollo Crews, the Motor City Machine Guns from the main roster, Andre Chase, and some more down on the NXT roster. Some of these caught by complete blindside, and it's the absolute middle of a precarious circumstance that WWE finds itself in when these releases are done. Normally, for me, I keep thinking that it's like 3 to 4 weeks after Mania, so everybody can let that die down. But yet, lo and behold, it happened as quickly as it did this time and caught me way off guard when I started getting ding, ding, ding, ding, ding, text message, people trying to call. It's like, did you hear about this? Shane, your thoughts about some of the releases, brother?
0: Apollo Crews worked 3 times at Peach State Wrestling Alliance under his original moniker, Uha Nation, a trainee of one Curtis Hughes up at WWA4. So I was certainly excited when he signed with WWE. And then I thought, they've never done anything with him. So he's made a heck of a payday over the course of almost a decade. But I just hate it because he's got some tremendous athleticism for a guy his size. Hopefully he can find greener pastures. Aleister Black is interesting to me. He's been released by both companies seemingly within a year and a half. And if you read some of the reports that he didn't like losing, it's a job, brother. So don't be afraid to do the J-O-B. Hopefully you'll find that going forward. But the Motor City Machine Guns, that would be one that if I were Tony Khan, I'd bring them in. If for nothing else, just to do at least a series with FTR and at least a series with the Young Bucks, because Saban and Shelley, they can do all that crazy stuff, but they're veterans. They've been around over 2 decades. I think they might could make the matches a little more cohesive down through there. So those are the ones that stand out to me.
1: The majority of the Wyatt Six, I sat back and I sat, it's like, wow, y'all were just using them on television, and now this. Black and Vega, when Cross and Scarlett were released, and so many people were going, well, they're just moving Black and Vega into the role that was being held by the other two. And it's like, yeah, you can kind of see that because they have similar styles, and especially between Aleister and Killer Cross or Karrion Cross, and the way certain things were handled. I really had to feel, and I have mixed feelings to a degree about Zelina Vega going off the way she did. First off, totally justified. I get it. You want to be able to put things out on your timeline. But when you're talking 22, 23, 24 people that have been released, and this is the problem that and lo and behold, if the release messages would have come down the line while we were on air, I would have mentioned them. Legitimately, because you would think that by the time that they're made public, the talent that is involved has had an opportunity to make some kind of reference on social media or on their personal websites, blah, blah, blah. And where, once again, I got no problem with the way that she lambasted a particular individual, because that person normally comes across as a self-important ass. But by the same token, I also have to see the other side, which I just laid out there. When breaking news comes across the wire, it's not the fact that we want to be the first to get it out there. When things are made public to the press and the media, to radio stations, television markets, it's not always the case of, well, we got to get it out there now. It's just something that normally hits to the case of, damn, this just happened. Let's talk about it. I mean, Shane and I have had situations on the Saturday morning show and on the afternoon and evening editions to where something would happen. One of us would get the notification about it, and we'd have the opportunity to mention and bring it up. We're not trying to be first although trying to be topical is always a great idea. But I can completely, and I said it the other day, I completely understand Thea Trinidad, her perspective on it. But once again, it's a working in the media, it's a double-edged sword. And if you're talking 22 people that have been released over the course of 5 hours, most of your media outlets don't always have a chance to go and track down the person going, we just got word. Have you made a comment about it yet? Okay, well, we'll wait until you do. While 27 other sites that don't give a flying fecal matter about your perspective on it are already jumping on that one. It's just happened to be that individual who was at the focal point of her hurricane. So, once again, I see the perspective on both sides of the coin. You want the talent to be. It goes back to that moment with Indianapolis and Andrew Luck and Adam Schefter tweeting out that Luck is going to be released or retire or something like that almost immediately, while Luck is on the field and has not had a chance to make a comment about it. Now, there are times when media members are simply, hey, I got this out there first. And then you have to sit back and go, but who did it better? First doesn't always mean best unless it's a race or an athletic competition. Because sometimes, remember back in school, you can be the first to turn in your test on the or pop quiz on that day. That doesn't mean you got every question right, and it damn sure doesn't mean you passed that test. Shane, your thoughts on that situation in particular with Zelina Vega calling out members of the media for saying it before she could do something?
0: I have no problem with that. I think it's a respect thing, which is in short supply these days, that the talent have the opportunity to speak about it or put it out in their own words before the narrative gets out there.
1: You know, I looked at the names, and I'm still looking at some of them right now, and there are some that I think would be a good fit for All Elite. Some that I think would be a good fit for MLW. Some that I think would be a great fit. Let's go ahead and say TNA. Or let's go and go with some of the others like, MCW or Game Changer or Wrestling Revolver or some of the ones out on the West Coast that I'm not that totally familiar with. But you've got some promotions out there that could actually, that will benefit from a lot of these releases. Now, individual cases may vary as to whether or not that non-compete is in play, considering it's the company that's ending the contract and not the talent. Normally, when the talent is the one who will terminate a contract agreement, that non-compete is quickly put into play. But normally, if it's a release from the company side, depending on who the talent is, that NCA may not even be a factor as to how quickly a lot of these people are going to be able to start showing up on other venues and other shows. And don't be surprised. It's like as soon as Santos Escobar is healthy, I wouldn't be surprised to see him either on AAA, CMLL, or one of the other mid-majors or mid-majors. I think that talent is too good to let get away. And this also frees up a lot of them if they don't, depending on with who they sign. And by the way, speaking of people and situations, Kairi Sane, I love the public outcry to the level of what R-Truth got when he was released from WWE. So we may actually, if the public outcry is strong enough and they take it seriously, they could bring Kairi back unless she just wants to go home to Japan. And if she does, that's her choice. More power to her. Rank and file on that. File it, plain and simple. But I'm sure a lot of these might be able to make the appearance later this year at a little thing that you and I are both very high on, and it's called The Gathering.
0: Mm-hmm.
1: Because you brought up some names.
0: The Annual Gathering Fan Fest.
1: Yeah.
0: Charlotte, North Carolina, taking place early this year. Always the first weekend in August, scheduled to take place July 22nd through July 26th, a four-day event now.
1: You made a reference before we went live about some names that have just been added.
0: Let me just run this down real quick.
1: Okay.
0: This is on your Super Ticket, folks. Terry Taylor, Rockin' Robin, David Manning, Super Crazy, Steve Corino, Dos Caras, Lance Von Erich, Jazz, Tito Santana, Greg Gagne, The Barbarian, The Warlord. See, that's two new additions I haven't even seen yet. Tony Garea, Mikey Whipwreck. Oh, wow. Dave Brown.
1: Whew.
0: Okay. Shane Douglas, Francine, Scott Norton, Jacqueline, Salvatore Sincere. Oh, Eddie, what an ad here. Didn't know about this. Bad Company.
1: Really?
0: Paul Diamond and Pat Tanaka. Wow. Bill Astor and Reggie B. Fine. That is all included with your super ticket should you choose to purchase that. And, folks, I will tell you what that is. That super ticket gets you into every single Q&A over the weekend. That gets you two autographs from, yes, two apiece for each name that I just listed. It gets you a ticket to the wrestling matches. And it allows you early access an hour each day before the general public comes in, so you can get in line quicker for some of these stars, as well as get good hands first offering on the merchandise. Now, vendor guests, we have the fabulous Freebirds, Michael Hayes and Jimmy Garvin. Wow, Eddie also added, I didn't know about this, Road Dogg and Billy Gunn, the New Age Outlaws.
1: Huh.
0: Kane, Hakushi, the Boogeyman, Iceman King Parsons, Eric Watts, Dink, Rocky Kernoodle, Randy Rose, Chick Donovan, Psychosis, Ken Resnick, Johnny Ace, Stan Hansen, Ted DiBiase, Juventud Guerra, the Super Machine, Spike Dudley, the Yeti, Ron Reese, Mark Jindrak, Les Thatcher, David Penzer, Pod Champion. Holy crap, they added Norman Smiley.
1: Nice.
0: Big Wiggle. Shout out Tommy Rich, Johnny Rich, Barry Windham, Arn Anderson, Lex Luger, Firebreaker, Chip, Brad and Brian Anderson, Doug Dillinger, The Disco Inferno, Mustafa Saeed, The Grappler, Lynn Denton, T.L. Hopper, thank you, Dirty White Boy Tony Anthony, Bull Buchanan, WCW's The Demon, shout out Jeff Torborg, The Spellbinder, Kid Cash, Brad Maddox, Austin Idol, Goldilocks, Manny Fernandez, Angelina Love, Suicide, holy crap, Muhammad Hassan, okay, the Glamour Girls, Judy Martin, and help me out with the other one there.
1: Oh God, it's been a while.
0: But the Glamour Girls, Susan Green, Jimmy Valiant, George South, Sam Houston. And just announced, and folks, there's seven or eight names on there that even I didn't know, and I keep a weekly check. Also announced the Hardy Boys, Matt and Jeff Hardy, for the first time at the Gathering in a special, unique, first of its kind anywhere, not at WrestleCade, not at WrestleCon, anything else. An autographed photo op with Michael Hayes and the Hardy Boys, their initial mouthpiece manager for the first year and a half of their World Wrestling Federation run. I can just say it's a lot of fun, folks. You get Q&As with talent. You get one-on-one private sessions, and I don't mean that in an adult way. I just meant you get the opportunity to chat and talk with these guys. You get photo ops. You get autographs. There's merchandise. There's live wrestling. There's stars of yesteryear and up-and-comers. It's a lot of fun for the value. There's no pressure. Everything's easy to navigate and find. Martin T. Martin D'Amato and his staff, always friendly, always willing to help, and I will never forget what he did for me with Kevin Von Erich 2 years ago.
1: We mentioned conventions. Let me go and throw this one out there, because coming up a little bit sooner, and that's going to be on May 31st, and I'm still trying to get more information about this. This is scheduled for Huntsville, Alabama. The Dream On Pop Culture and Wrestling Expo will be coming to Stovehouse in Huntsville on May 31st. Already announced, the Hardy Boys are going to be there for that one. They're showing Lex Luger. They're showing, good Lord, a number of different people, and too many names for me to really try to run down. So I will say this, because I know that the Iron City Comic Con is coming up that last weekend of May as well here in Birmingham, Alabama. And so there's two opportunities for both folks in the southeastern U.S. in the month of May to be able to catch up with certain people who are able to make those the convention circuit. I am totally unfamiliar with the Dream On Pop Culture Wrestling Expo. I just found out about that one through a Facebook group that I'm a part of. Found out late last week. So honestly, I have already reached out to them as well as Iron City, to see if one of the representatives from those companies would be able to come on the show sometime. So we'll keep you posted on that one. Lord, so much going on.
0: The Iron City Con, I'm kind of curious about that one. I haven't been before, but that is May 30th and 31st at right. the Birmingham Jefferson Convention Center. Curious, this two non-wrestling entities that'll be there, Randy Quaid and John Schneider.
1: Yup.
0: Very excited about that. Also, Danny Trejo, Alex Winter. Hello, Bill and Ted. We're trying to get down to the wrestling portion here.
1: Good luck.
0: Matt Hardy, Jeff Hardy, Billy Gunn, Road Dogg, Lex Luger, Ron Simmons, and Sergeant Slaughter.
1: Yep. Yeah, they had, I believe Angle was originally slated to be there for that, but I think he had to back out of it. But mm-hmm. as far as it goes, yeah, there's some, it's definitely some stars. Matt, Jeff, Billy, Road Dogg, Sergeant Slaughter, Lex Luger, Ron Simmons, damn right. Good Lord. So once again, and I don't have all the information on that one as far as the tickets. Let me see if I can go over here real quick. The event location, of course, is at the BJCC in Birmingham, Alabama. It's going to be Saturday, 10 a.m. until 6, Sunday, 11 to 5. You can get a $50 weekend ticket, 30-day single-day ticket, and from there, you can look that one up. It's the Iron City Comic Con on the 30th and 31st in May right here in my home market of Birmingham, Alabama. Just south of, that's where Studio One is. Realizing the time, got a lot to take care of, because I know Shane is getting ready to head to work that, sorry, because I know he enjoys what he does just as much as I enjoy what I do, so therefore I do not classify it as work for either one of us. We are going off to be gainfully employed by people who trust us to do what we do best. How's that sound? Other than long-winded.
0: I like the way you worded. I mean, the paycheck is an added bonus because, you know, you have fun doing it. You have a passion for it. You make friends through this. And financially being compensated for the fact that you hopefully bring people to the person's establishment is icing on the cake.
1: Yeah, buddy. Let's go ahead and do it. Shane Knowles, last call, shameless plugs.
0: A couple of things about round ball. First of all, shame on you, NCAA. For being in the final stages of expanding the men's and women's basketball tournaments from 68 teams to 76 teams.
1: Oh, God.
0: This is expected to be formalized in mid-May and implemented for the upcoming 2026-2027 season. Stop trying to fix what's not broke. It's the most beautiful sporting event. Now, I know that the NCAA tournament expanded to 64 teams in 1985, which is the majority of my lifetime. And then in the last decade, we've gone to 68. I grumbled a little bit, but you know what? I have fun with those first four games because those teams in Dayton, Ohio get the stage to themselves and the opportunity to qualify officially for the NCAA tournament in both the men's and women's respective fields. And we've seen teams from the play-in make the tournament, win a game or two, go to the Sweet 16. It's fun. But I'm sorry, money is the root of all evil here. As Don Ohlmeyer once said, the answer to all your questions is money. That's the only reason they're doing this. You can't tell me the 15th best team in the SEC or the 13th best team in the Big Ten Conference deserves a shot in March Madness. That's why it's an invite. It's supposed to be for the creme de la creme. It's why WWE has King of the Ring qualifiers. The whole roster don't get to make the tournament.
1: Nope.
0: Okay? But going to professional basketball, boy, the first round has been very entertaining in the NBA with a lot of back and forth. And one that I predicted on this very program last week, I said the number one seed Detroit Pistons had better watch out in the Eastern Conference for the 8th seed Orlando Magic. Wouldn't you know it, Orlando is up 3-1 with a chance to close out the number one seed Detroit Pistons tonight, who are in trouble. Cade Cunningham and Tobias Harris have been good for the Pistons. Nobody else on that team is providing any spark, any offense. I don't think they can beat Orlando 3 straight games. My Boston Celtics had a golden opportunity up double digits in the second half last night to close out the Philadelphia 76ers. Good on Philly. They played hard when a lot of teams would have wilted and got ready to pack it up for Cancun, as Charles Barkley would say. They extended the series to a 6th game in Philly. Boston needs to close this out because game 7, anything can happen. The Oklahoma City Thunder looked to close out the Phoenix Suns, and that will happen The Portland Trail Blazers have put up a very good fight against the San Antonio Spurs. Spurs closed them out. A couple other series here, man. Toronto and Cleveland. Cleveland jumps out two games to love. Toronto has won two in a row, and bad playoff James Harden has reared his ugly head, shooting 11 for 29 with 15 turnovers in the last two games. And I remind you, Cleveland was the number one seed last year, who got knocked off early, just like may happen to Detroit. Watch out for Toronto here in what now is the best two of three. And this Cleveland team has proven nothing. James Harden's never proven anything. He's like Paul George, as I've said. They put up a lot of meaningless stats, acquiring a ton of money, bouncing around the NBA like vagabonds, playing for different teams. They've never won anything. There's no rings on that hand. Toronto could do it. But the two series that really three series actually draw me in. The New York Knicks defeated the Atlanta Hawks last night to go up 3-2. I still think Atlanta wins game six. I said this series would go seven. I still think it does. I think Atlanta's right in the thick of this. The Houston Rockets and the Los Angeles Lakers, good on Houston without Kevin Durant to keep it from getting their asses swept when they won a game. Can you win tonight? Will you have Durant? Who cares? He's an albatross to me, too. Let's see what the Rockets can do. Can they extend it against the shorthanded Lakers? And then the big one, what was a shock to me, even though I said this series would go seven, the Minnesota Timberwolves and the Denver Nuggets. I picked Denver in seven. Certainly wouldn't have thought Minnesota would jump out 3-1. Rudy Gobert with the best defense he's played in 4 years on Jokic. They kept throwing people at Jamal Murray. Minnesota took a 3-1 lead, and it's a shame to see it happen. Their starting backcourt, Doug DeCenzo, torn ACL, out for the rest of the year. Their star player, shooting guard, Ant-Man, Anthony Edwards, deep bone bruise, expected to miss several weeks. Wouldn't you know it, Denver wins going away in game five. You smell that? That smells like game seven, because if Minnesota does not finish off Denver in game six at home at the Target Center, and when your entire starting backcourt goes out for the series, that's brutal. But if Denver takes game six, I still think they're going to win this series in seven. And it's nice. The NBA playoffs has gotten off to a roaring start after a very lackluster regular season. And one more thing about the NBA before I go to shameless plugs. They did have to fix the tanking issue. But for Commissioner Adam Silver to say we're implementing a new system where the bottom three teams will be penalized with worse record for less ping pong balls and less of the chance, hey, I get it. What the Washington Wizards and Utah Jazz did this year was an embarrassment to the NBA, it was an embarrassment to the product, and it was an embarrassment to their fans who buy tickets. By benching their best players, by removing star players when they were up in a game, by benching them for four quarters because they didn't want to win. But I do feel bad for a team that maybe just isn't that good, that really tries and competes, but they only finish with 16, 17 wins. They do everything the right way, and they're in the bottom three. They're going to be punished? Now, I understand we start getting into objectives here and the eye test, but I think any fan could line you up and say which of the teams who sucked were actually trying and those who weren't. So I feel like we're halfway there, just like Bon Jovi, but we got to fix it the right way. Let's don't punish the teams who actually stink and need a better chance to acquire a higher-ranked player. For myself, socials, ShaneKnowles@gmail.com. as well as on Facebook, Snapchat, Instagram, and Twitter. I will have some updates on the useless trivia provided by Shane Knowles' page on Facebook, but I can tell you the scoop here. Wednesday nights, of course, Apothecary Draft House in Jacksonville, Alabama, with a 7:30 Central start time. We are winding it down. 3 weeks remaining in our Spring League competition. Thursday nights, Back 40 Beer Company in Gadsden, Alabama, 7 o'clock Central start time. We are also winding it down with 3 weeks to go in Spring League competition at that respective venue. And then on Tuesday nights, beginning May the 12th, a new location for Useless Trivia permanently that has not been in West Georgia in 7 years, and that will be O'Berry's Restaurant and Bar in Bowden, Georgia. That will be on Tuesday nights, beginning Tuesday, May the 12th, 7 o'clock Eastern, 6 o'clock Central. Look forward to getting it, Matt, because I haven't been in West Georgia for trivia in almost 7 years. I've had a lot of people still messaging me through Facebook and Instagram. Have you found a place? Are you ever coming back? Come to find out, O'Berry's had trivia for about a year and a half, had a good turnout. Their host, unfortunately, with their job, had to move to Nashville. hopefully to go work for WrestleMania. But they've still been having people asking about trivia at that location. So hopefully I get some of the old useless trivia crowd, some of their clientele that was exposed to trivia, and hopefully pick up some newbies as well. And Eddie, I'm very excited. This one's only 15 minutes from the Hacienda.
1: Hell yeah.
0: For me. So I don't have to travel all that far. But O'Berry's, man, pizza, strombolis, calzones, burgers, salads, apps, wings, a very diverse food menu throughout. And I'm definitely looking forward to checking out some of those smoked Gouda mac and cheese bites that are on the menu. A rotating beer selection, again, that is O'Berry's in Bowden, Georgia, Tuesday, May 12th. We're going back to back for useless trivia, Tuesday, Wednesday, Thursday nights in the spring.
1: Nice. Very nice. Congratulations on the gig, sir.
0: Thank you. Thank you very much.
1: Let's do this. I made the reference to NXT and the CW. I want to put this one in play. The National Wrestling Alliance. This Friday, May 1st, you can witness the NWA's return to national broadcast television. For the first time in 30 years, NWA Power debuts on Comet. 10 p.m. Eastern, 9 Central. And you can also catch a second all-new episode Saturday, May 2, 4 p.m. Eastern, 3 Central. I've done some looking around, and the NWA Facebook page has been very kind about putting up different markets, television markets, for me personally. In the Birmingham market, which will also include Anniston and Tuscaloosa, you can find it on 21.3 on your digital television. So if you have an over-the-air antenna, which you can find one as cheap as $25 at the Evil Empire, you can even, now the one that I have cost $125. But you can, depending on what your proximity is to a market that is listed, that antenna is not going to cost you much money. And believe it, you're going to probably unlock anywhere between 10 and 25 channels in your respective area, whether it's Bakersfield, California, Tampa, St. Pete, Atlanta, Tallahassee, Eureka, Denver, Chico, Redding. Yes, I just said Chico, Redding. That's the first time that city's ever been mentioned on Beyond Ringside. Hats off there. We got a new one. But once again, the National Wrestling Alliance NWA Power debuts this Friday, May 1st, 10 Eastern, 9 Central. I'm not sure what the West Coast feed is going to be, if there is one, if there's going to be a variance. If there's not, then that means it's going to be 6 p.m. on the West Coast. Also want to throw this out. Tonight, Dynamite is abso-freaking-lutely loaded from All Elite Wrestling. The World Championship up for grabs. Darby Allin defending against Brody King. If there ever was a David versus Goliath, guess what, kids? You just found it. World Championship on the line. The TNT Championship is on the line. Kevin Knight defending against MJF. The AEW International Championship on the line. Kazuchika Okada defending against Ace Austin. I'll be honest with you, that's the match I'm looking forward to more than anything else right now. You've got the Women's Tag Team Championship on the line. Divine Dominion taking on Hikaru Shida and Chris Statlander. Should be an excellent matchup. Cajun Cope taking on RPG Vice. The Brawling Birds are going to be in action. Roosh is going to be in action. Once again, that's tonight. 8 Eastern, 7 Central on TBS and HBO Max. And I'm pretty sure you might just be able to get it on the new AEW. Nah, not right now. We'll concentrate on TBS and HBO Max. My AEW is going to be a totally different bird when everything gets up and in play. But yeah, I agree with some of the comments that have been made out there. It's almost, it's virtually a pay-per-view offering on cable television this week. So for those who have not had a chance to catch AEW programming lately, this might be a good jump on point. If you've been away from it for a while, this might be a good way to jump back in. Give it a shot. See what happens. Because I'm going to tell you the truth. Like I said, the one match in particular I'm genuinely looking forward to is Okada Ace Austin. two very talented in-ring performers. Give these two the time to do what they do best. Folks, they're going to turn in a match that'll make you sit back and go, damn, this was on TV and not a pay-per-view. On a personal note, let's run it down real quick. The week kicks back full scale for me tomorrow, April 30th, as I return to the Beer Hog for your karaoke night. Start time is 6 o'clock p.m. Friday, May 1st at Barrister's Tavern in Hoover, Alabama. Start time is 9 o'clock p.m. Saturday night in Birmingham, 6th Avenue South, the Brown Derby on May 2nd. It's been a crazy run on those. Beyond Ringside Live returns on Sunday, May 3rd, 6 p.m. Central, 4 p.m. on the West Coast. And on Monday, the 4th of May, it back to the Beer Hog for your karaoke night. The out-of-the-box category this week, 80 proof. Proof as in alcohol. Beer, wine, liquor, and the effects therein. You find a title or a mention in the song as it pertains to alcohol or the effects, it qualifies. There's a metric ton of those. And that's Monday night exclusive at the Beer Hog right now. Got a theme night coming up on Thursday during the month of May. We'll cover that a little bit later as the date gets closer. Also, once again, looking forward to kicking everything off with the Old Place on Bowling Lane in Pelham, Alabama. Ian Johnson and company up there had a great conversation recently. Really looking forward to being able to go up to the Old Place on Tuesday nights at 6 p.m. It's coming sooner than you think, kids. 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To everybody who caught us through, and by the way, the graphic that I posted today on social, I made sure that the QR code worked before I posted. Unlike the other one, which went behind my back and deactivated it, why, I still don't know, because it was supposed to be included in the package that I paid for. So I'm still trying to get an answer on that. They send me a message going, it's been deactivated. I sent them a message going, I paid for this, and I still have yet to hear back. So, for me personally, FastEddieLane.com is home. Find me on Facebook, Instagram, X, TikTok. I'm out there. God help us. Different things on different sources, and it's that easy. Gonna call it. Let's head for the Radio Ranch. Shane going to work. I'm going north for the incomparable Shane Knowles.
0: You spoke of Brown Derby, Kentucky Derby coming up, and I know the odds say Renegade 4-1. No offense to Sticks, but give me the fifth best odds. Give me Right to Party, because Beastie Boys fought for our right to party, not so that we could go to bed by 9 p.m.
1: Amen. I'm the Magic City Motor Mouth Fast Study Lane saying until next time, join us right here as we all go beyond ringside. Bye for now.

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6: Hey, folks. This is WWE Hall of Famer Hacksaw Jim Duggan. And you're locked into that ringside. Just die.

0: Hey, I'm just happy we finally got some damn rain. On a beautiful and overcast Wednesday afternoon. Greetings, good evening, good afternoon, good morning. How the hell are you? Welcome into Beyond Ringside Live on this 29th day of April. From Studio One, the control center, if you will, yours truly, the Magic City Motormouth Fast Eddie Lane, welcoming in tag team partner, the one and only, the trivia master, the promoter, the incomparable Shane Knowles. What's up?
1: Very much enjoying the rain that we've had over the last day and a half, as I can breathe out of both nostrils for the first time since the 1st of February.
0: About to say that pollen count should have dropped to zero by now. I noticed one of my cars that I have not been able to wash lately. It's like, yeah, it's supposed to be copper brown. It's not supposed to be like green. But guess what? It's back to copper brown in most places. Kind of wish I'd have been out there at 3 o'clock in the morning when it was coming down strong with a nice little sponge or a scrubber and just go ahead and hand wipe all that stuff off. I'd have been good. My pressure washer has been down. Therefore, it's like I'm trying to figure out what's wrong with it. It should be easy. It's a relatively easy fix, I'm sure. Just a matter of being able to sit down and do it. Because with my new schedule, it's been a little bit difficult, and I'll cover that a little bit later. Let's jump right on in. Ted Guinness, originally supposed to join us this afternoon, unable to make it today. We'll get him back very soon. And of course, before we go into lead, thank you to everyone for all the feedback from this past Sunday. That's why on the podcast feed it's called Here's Your Soundbite. I didn't do what I did just for shock value, for hot takes or anything like that. I simply told what I feel to be the truth. And if you have not had a chance to hear this past Sunday, I only went about 45, 48 minutes on it. There were some things I really wanted to cover, and I decided to leave it at that. I didn't want to go very long-winded on certain things, but I said what I said, and I meant every damn word of it. And let me clarify one little thing for somebody who sent me a message. No, I am not telling people to drop WWE. I've never said that. I've never said to drop any promotion. I'm saying there comes a time where you feel like you're persecuting yourself by watching a certain show. Sit back, take a break, keep an eye on the results and things like that. If you're watching social media, once again, also that other part, I'm not anti-WWE. I'm anti some of the BS that's going on right now. But I had to be very clear and concise when I said, when you mention their name in a social media platform, what they're seeing is, hey, they're talking about us. We can use that as artillery to take it to our sponsors and say, we're getting this much social media reaction. It's the old school phrase, it pays. As long as you spell my name right, say whatever the hell you want, because I'll probably never read it. So that's the logic behind it. Moving into it, I was very happy to find out that the news dropped about NXT and their deal with the CW expanding to where now the premium live events for NXT will be shown on the CW. I'm sitting back going, I'm ready for this. This is going to be cool. This is for people who have, of course, basic cable, YouTube TV, DirecTV, Dish, but also those who have over-the-air access to be able to catch the CW on a traditional antenna for free. With the PLEs, the premium live events, now being available on the CW itself as part of CW Sports, taking a larger footprint in this whole scenario. We have another chapter to add to this particular story, or a new page to add to the chapter. I'll leave it at that. The CW and ESPN have announced that the two sides have agreed to a deal that will see all CW sporting events stream on ESPN Unlimited. So for those of you that now get the ESPN package, WWE NXT premium live events will be made available on ESPN Unlimited as well as the CW. And now this whole story gets another nice little addition to it. Just when you think it cannot get any better. Let's do this. Because NXT is also coming to the Roku channel. If this isn't great news, I don't know what is. See, I love to be able to sit back in this chair, in front of this microphone, in front of my screens, and be able to deliver good news. Very few people have that much negative to say about NXT. I'm one of them. It's rare when they do something, huh, what, how, who, when, where, why. But yet this one, Premium Phase 1, NXT's been on the CW for a little while now, which is free over the air, in addition to basic cable, basic subscription services. Now you add the premium live events to the CW, so you can get those potentially at no additional charge as well. 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Add the ESPN Unlimited partnership. So if you've already got ESPN Unlimited, guess what? You can DVR it through there unless you have a DVR for your over-the-air antenna, which is a thing, believe it or not. And now NXT is going next day on the Roku channel. If there's a downside to this, somebody please tell me at Beyond Ringside on Twix, facebook.com/Beyond Ringside. If you see a downside to this, please let me know what that is. Shane Knowles, come on in. Your thought about this triple play.
1: As you just laid it out for me, I could not find a negative there. More exposure for NXT across a variety of different ways to watch. Yeah, solid across the board.
0: I mean, think about it like this. You add the CW, a lot of the stuff from the CW, they will have their own hub on the Roku channel to feature over 800 hours reportedly of CW library content. Can you please bring back the Arrowverse and make it count this time? So, legitimately speaking, it's just you're adding layer upon layer upon layer to make it easier for people to find a product. So, this is where I say this. Look, I said it a second ago. Shane echoed the sentiment. Very few people have things negative to say about the way things are taking place on NXT. You had a number of call-ups over the last week or so. Then from there, you've had a number of entries coming into, including one of my favorite people who just left New Japan Pro Wrestling, and I'm referring to former IWGP Heavyweight Champion in the form of Evil, made his debut on WWE NXT last night, going face-to-face with Tony D'Angelo, the current NXT champion. That's a match I want to see. Because with the number of people that have departed from New Japan lately, A, I'm worried about the company as a whole. I know their dojo system is very good. It's solid. It's strong. But when you have a number of different people leave over a short period of time, it's like, how are we going to build stars that quickly? Now, I will toss this one over to my colleague on this one. One of our primary concerns about the main roster is the questionable ability to build new talent. With some of the call-ups that have transpired, especially that of Obafemi coming in, especially where he was, and then being elevated and made all the way to WrestleMania. Do we have... Okay, I can't say we on this one. How are your fears allayed at any point that they are finally getting it together to help create new stars that can carry them even further?
1: Well, I mean, Braun Breaker is back now, allegedly healthy. And man, with the new haircut, does he not look more like Rick Steiner than ever?
0: yeah.
1: Funny to see his name mentioned, Steiner, repeatedly by Rollins. And I'm like, yes, let Seth Rollins be the transformation here where we get away from the last name Breaker, which is silly from the first day. Randy Orton is Bob Orton's son. He's not known as Randy Punisher. It's Randy Orton. Braun Steiner, not Braun Breaker. But anyway, speaking to that, Obafemi, I mean, everything's been gold so far. But I'm going to go in a different direction here on this. Jacob Fatu, who could still be considered new, as he's been with the main roster less than 2 years. I want to get your thoughts on something here. Because Jacob Fatu is in that handful of a mix of guys that you would consider newer stars, so to speak. I have loved everything about the buildup with Roman Reigns. And I promise this is not, for longtime listeners of this show, this is not a detriment to Shane just hates Roman Reigns. I said last week I loved the match with he and Punk, and I thought it was the best Reigns had looked in quite a while. But when Roman Reigns makes the statement after Mania that enough of this part-time stuff, y'all better make room for my ass this summer. Okay, cool. Rather than doing the SOS, and I don't mean same old situation from Motley Crue, where Roman Reigns defeats Jacob Fatu at Backlash and has him acknowledge him and join whatever semblance of a bloodline we're doing again, I put Jacob Fatu over at Backlash. When he debuted, whatever you want to call it, the mandible claw, the love handle on Roman Reigns, I haven't beat him. Now, I'm not saying Fatu holds the belt Bob Backlund or CM Punk or even Roman Reigns length. I'm just saying to kickstart something into the summer, you could have a nice back and forth on that one. Your thoughts, Eddie?
0: I'm very outspoken about the way that things have transpired with Jacob Fatu. This kid has it. Legitimate.
1: And he's different.
0: Yes. Yes. And that's part of that IT factor. And by IT, I don't mean information technology. I mean it, damn it. To put things in play, I think that for as organic as the face turn was becoming for Fatu because of the way people were getting behind him, I think that they over-pushed it heading toward Mania. Because you still have a situation going into Mania where you have those that are genuinely riding that train with Fatu, and you still have those that are damn sure solidly in the Drew McIntyre camp. For as much as I loved the factor of them having that match, I thought it was too soon. Especially an unsanctioned match. I would have probably gone a different direction on the stipulation, but that's just me. I believe in long-form, slow-burn builds. I think they are priceless when done right. Now, I was completely taken off guard because, once again, I really don't read what's supposedly going to be. And coming up tonight, we're going to have Jacob Fatu come out and confront Roman Reigns. I didn't see all that. So it was a surprise when I was like, what? I don't know if I'm quite ready for that. I think that he's proven himself to a great degree. I think that Jacob and Roman could have an excellent match. I think Roman would have to step up the pace a little bit. One of the reasons why the CM Punk Roman Reigns match was as good as it was is because they took their time. They built the match. They created a very nice work of art in a WrestleMania main event. That's why I gave it an A++. Plain and simple. The match that... I get in trouble when I say this. It's the match that saved WrestleMania.
1: By far. Yeah. Without that match, that just about that entire card seemed like a Raw or a SmackDown for the most part.
0: Because I wouldn't have had, I mean, for as much as I appreciated the fact that they were being put on the ESPN linear instead of the Unlimited for that match, for the unsanctioned match, I think that they could have done better going for a cage match or something of that ilk and then build to the unsanctioned. We've tried everything else. Just screw it. Let them fight. We've gone through the cage. We don't have to do a Texas death match. We don't have to do a street fight. We just go straight to unsanctioned after a cage. When the cage is normally a blow off, traditional logic applies.
1: Let me interject one more thing here. What I mean
0: yeah,
1: by
0: go ahead.
1: SOS, not to the level of Obafemi Brock Lesnar, where it's under 5 minutes. But I'm just thinking, everything you just said about Roman's going to have to change his style. What if Fatu caught him in a quick one in a match that was under 10 minutes? He takes the belt. And then, you know what, you could have Roman beat him the next PLE, or you could even have it SummerSlam, however you want to do it. Maybe it takes a little longer to make Fatu acknowledge him. Like, he stands out differently as the guy because he can beat Reigns.
0: Okay, Backlash is going to be on May 9th, right?
1: Mm-hmm.
0: Okay. That means, in principle, we have a week and a half for them to do something. One more episode of Raw. And that's going to be on May 4th. This to me is the epitome of a rocket build, as in lightning build, because you're going to have one more show to where you're going to be able to get one every 18. And I really hope, don't get me started on prices. I hope this is one where they can legitimately sell out. See, I do say nice things. It would be a shock to the system, and I mean the overall system, if Fatu goes over with the world championship this quick. Would it be unwelcome?
1: It's a chance to make somebody.
0: Yes. Yes.
1: I mean, that's just my initial thought here, because Reigns is at that level. He's at that dude, and I'm just afraid that if he beats Fatu and has him acknowledge him after the match or the next night on Raw, well, then where are we moving? I mean, because Breaker's not there with Reigns. I hate to keep interrupting you, but the reason I'm advocating for this, I just want to make it clear that I don't think Jacob Fatu should take the belt and have a tremendously long reign. But I'm talking about for a shock factor and also to elevate someone that I'm okay with Reigns beating him if but maybe it just takes a little longer for Fatu to acknowledge if he ever does the Tribal Chief because he's different.
0: Would it surprise you if they had Jacob versus Jay this Monday on Raw and Roman with the stipulation, hey, you got a chance to beat a former world champion right here. If you can knock off a former world champion, I have no choice but to take you seriously.
1: Then I would have him plow right through Uso. And I would have Roman Reigns with those beautiful Dave and Buster fake veneer teeth he's got with his jaw slacked, looking at what just happened to Uso at courtesy at the hands of Fatu, because then at that point, he takes him 100% different. No more smug cockiness of, I'm the Tribal Chief. It's the big Vince McMahon exaggerated gulp of, uh-oh, my ass might be in trouble. And that sells it to the fans, you know, because the fans are wanting to get behind a guy. For whatever you think, they're not behind Cody Rhodes, as Ted Guinness alluded to, for many reasons. They're looking for that next dude. And, again, because of Fatu's different, just everything, the intensity, the look, the way he carries it. Again, I just think, boom, pop it after that Backlash, and let's see what the crowd, how they take to it.
0: Oh, they lose their absolute mind in a great way. If Jacob Fatu were to face Roman Reigns at Backlash and go over, especially in a decisive manner, oh, boy. I would almost be willing to say, why not put Jacob over Clubber Lang versus Rocky Balboa the first fight? Catch him completely off guard. And lo and behold, you know, have Roman with something. Or, you know, it's like the idea for me was have Jacob face Jay on Raw. Have Jacob do the honors for Jacob to continue that upward motion. There's a way to do it without looking weak. Trust me. Sometimes you gain more in that loss than you do in the win. And yes, that has been proven year after year after year in the pro wrestling industry. Look, if they were to do this and Jacob goes over, I would be out of my chair applauding, going, holy fecal matter. If they do.
1: Because I'm with you. Under the guise of the traditional WWE build, this does seem lightning fast. I mean, Jacob Fatu just beat Drew McIntyre at WrestleMania on the opening match that was on ESPN Linear on Saturday, and then shoop, all the way into the title picture where he's breaking out the mandible claw and leaving Reigns subdued and out of breath.
0: The fun part of that scenario is you already have the situation in play that you could have built on, because Drew McIntyre is a former multi-time champion in WWE. I think they dropped the ball by not mentioning that.
1: Right. Just held the belt as recently as this year.
0: Yeah. I mean, you can take things in so many different directions on that. Now, the only thing that's with the strategic positioning on the rosters, Jacob Fatu still technically, I believe, is a member of the SmackDown roster. Therein lies the rub, because you had Cody Rhodes, the former heavyweight champion on Raw. I mean, CM Punk, the former heavyweight champion over on Raw, eyeballing Cody's championship from over on SmackDown. Are we going to have a clean talent swap where Punk goes to Friday and Jacob comes to Monday? Or do you see a possible setup where Drew says, oh, but hell no? Could you see Jacob and Roman where Drew interferes and cost Jacob the match?
1: I wouldn't mind.

0: victory over Reigns at Backlash not only sets us up for something during the summer of, I better take this guy seriously, he's different than the rest of the bloodline, but two, boy, could that erase some of the bad taste in the universe's mouth coming off of WrestleMania.
1: Confirmed and very true. I mean, like I said, there's, you could actually, I think the predictable thing, if they do it, is to have Jay get jealous and say, if anybody's going to do it, it's me. Therefore, recreating the friction that originally was held between Jay and Roman. But I don't know if fans want to see that all over again. I'm iffy on it.
0: Question, does Jacob Fatu have a clean loss in WWE yet?
1: I don't think so.
0: Then I would not pull the trigger with it the first time with Roman.
1: Yeah, because the first time you have that indisputable loss, it does bear a psychological play for a lot of people. Now, once again, I'm referring to those 30 and over, because 29 and under don't necessarily go with the win-loss thing, which is something that I hated when AEW dropped the, you know, 7 wins in the last 9 matches, stuff like that. Give me the stats. Because you've got a lot of people out there who do play with those stats. Not just us in the broadcast industry. Not just those who do podcasts. And yes, I put a qualifier on those because we're not doing a live podcast. We're doing internet radio. It becomes a podcast later in life. And sometimes same day, sometimes a week later. Hello. Did I fail to mention the fact that I pretty much am executive producer on this and I'm able to get stuff done when I'm able to get it done? I know that sounds very flippant, and I apologize for that to a great degree. But, you know, hey, that's where my shoulders are carrying that part of that load. But because I like doing it. I know that's a weird swerve for me to say, because I like doing it. And I'm not, because of the fact that, you know, we are where we are in a financial position on the Beyond Ringside project, I'm not going to ask anybody else to do something that I can't pay them to do at this point. That's why, another reason why I do shoulder that load. It's like, yep, I don't have the money to pay people to do that. So therefore, guess what? I'll do it. Yeah. That's why the YouTube thing hasn't been there for the last couple of weeks. Sorry about that, folks. I know I've been getting good results on that, too. But lo and behold, I'll also come back and ask the question. Would they risk an argument? Lo and behold, you've got a school of thought in place that because of how Oba dispatched Brock, some would say that he should be in line for the title shot before Jacob, because Jacob's been on the other show. And getting the win that Oba did over Brock in the method that he did, some would say that that should push him higher than Jacob in the overall list of, or the hierarchy, if you will. There's a lot of ways that this can go. And if Roman is actually... go ahead.
0: I guess my closing thought on this, for me, if you're going to do the lightning build, do the lightning holy crap finish. Yeah. Don't do this with Fatu just to have him beat you. You're already here.
1: True. You're there. Make the moment count. That's the best way to look at it. Folks, tell you what, we are going to take a quick one. Shane and I will return in just a moment. This is Beyond Ringside Live.

0: 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This is Scott Hewlett, owner of House of Heat Pro Wrestling, and you guys are locked in to Beyond Ringside.
1: This is Randy Rose from the original Midnight Express, and you're locked in to Beyond Ringside.
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0: Welcome back into Beyond Ringside Live on this beautiful Wednesday afternoon, 29th day of April. 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
1: Oh, this segment brought to you by Useless Trivia, provided by Shane Knowles, with a new location to announce later in the program, a new permanent location. And Eddie, we talked about it in the opening segment. All this rain in the West Georgia, East Alabama area got me feeling a little bit of a draft.
0: I'll give that setup a B. You know, like like Mel Kiper gave the Miami Dolphins draft this year. I'll give it a B. For badass.
1: So he gave us a B.
0: Yes, and I it's rare when I genuinely pay attention to Kiper, because he is such a bloviating ass. I will never forget the year this, because they don't listen to people like me. That's why they continue to suck. It's like a paraphrase of a rant that Mel Kiper Jr. did one season after the draft. It's kind of like, really, dude, you think that highly of what you think a team needs? And I went back through my logic on the gas bags and the bloviating buzzards when it came down to it, because we have how many teams that are supposed to pick in the first round? 32. There are 32 picks. Guess what? Not every team has the same damn need. So just because, well, he fell from number 6 to number 17. Well, what did number 6 need? What did 7, 8, 9 through 16 need to where that person was still available at 17? So unless that team had multiple picks in the first round, like we know a couple teams did, lo and behold, guess what? If the team has one pick in the first round and they pick you, you're a first round draft pick. I mean, my God. I will never get enough of that, because listening to some of this, I normally tune out ESPN and the rest of these idiots when it comes in, gets ready for the draft. The one time that I actually pay attention is when Reese Davis and the cast of College Football Game Day or College Game Day comes into play. This year, especially with Saban being a part of the squad again, I'm sitting back going, they're going to be some good conversation on some of these players. Because just because Nick is no longer coaching, thank you to all the political BS involved in college football nowadays, the man is still very much on top of what's going on in football, and I gave all the credit in the world. I did not know until the next day about the Jalen Waddle trade. Dude, are they going to try to rebuild everything from scratch?
1: Apparently so. You know, my thoughts on Waddle, I love the penguin dance, but being fair, Jalen Waddle spends a lot of time in the blue tent.
0: Yep.
1: Not saying he misses a lot of games, but he gets banged up a lot as an undersized receiver. Also, his contract in 2 years would make him one of the seventh highest paid wide receiver in the NFL, and I don't think the Dolphins are there to be paying him that kind of money. Now, on the flip side, Denver needs a receiver. It's Cortland Sutton and Pray for Rain over there currently, and they made the AFC title game just with that very format. I think Waddle can be a nice compliment to Cortland Sutton. But for the Dolphins, they garnered a first-round pick, a third-rounder, and an extra fourth, and I liked what they turned that into.
0: Yeah, they ultimately ended up with like 13 picks, if my notes are right. Everything from Kalen Proctor and Chris Johnson in the first one, offensive tackle and cornerback. One in the second round with Jacob Rodriguez, three in the third round, two in the fourth, three in the fifth, 1 6th, and 1 7th round choice. Noticing they took two different wide receivers. And by the way, I mentioned the Waddle thing. I didn't know that they'd released Tyreek Hill as well. I haven't kept up on all the news and notes. Okay, that's on me.
1: No worries. You come here to Dolphin Central. Since Ted Geddes is not here to wax poetic about the Raiders, I'll steal that time to do the Dolphins real quick. Three receivers. I give the Dolphins a D, because here's the thing. Miami has been small, undersized for a lot of years. New general manager John David Sullivan and new head coach Jeff Hafley, both via the Green Bay Packers, wanted to build the team bigger, tougher, stronger to play in adverse cold conditions. Just real quick, Caden Proctor from Alabama. I know people get on him about his weight. His weight was a problem when he was a freshman. He certainly had multiple seasons since then, since the weight seemed to be a problem. graded as one of the top 10 run blockers in the entire nation. And of all the offensive linemen that played 600 pass snaps in the entire country, no one had less pressures given up this past season than Caden Proctor.
0: Right.
1: Could be gold here. Now, Chris Johnson, cornerback from San Diego State, mm-hmm. arguably the best corner in this class, 6 foot tall, 193 pounds. He allowed a country-leading 16% of passes completed thrown his way. He did not allow a touchdown. He had four interceptions and two pick sixes to go with that. The steal of the draft, Jacob Rodriguez in the second round, the Buckus Award winner, the Bronco Nagoski winner, best linebacker in the country. Just unbelievable field vision. Four interceptions for a linebacker. I'm not Mel Kiper. Seven forced fumbles is wild to think about from a safety. It's beyond mind-boggling from a linebacker. That's how many Rodriguez had, seven forced fumbles to go with the four picks. Will Kakamrick, the best blocking tight end in the nation from Ohio State, couldn't hurt to have a sixth offensive lineman on the field. Kyle Lewis, a linebacker safety from Pittsburgh, who had a round two grade, fell to Miami in the fourth, two-time ACC at Pitt, considered the best tackling safety in this draft. Kevin Coleman Jr., I know Eddie and I saw him in the SEC tear it up against Alabama and Auburn. Speed, unreal out of the slot, as well as a good kick returner, punt returner via Missouri. But my favorite pick of the draft for Miami, wide receiver Chris Bell from Louisville, who is compared to A.J. Brown, 6'2", 220, a monster of a receiver who plays physical, who has the speed. And personally, what I saw from him late in October when the Miami Hurricanes were still undefeated down in Miami, they couldn't cover Chris Bell to the tune of 9 catches, 165 yards, and 2 touchdowns, helping Louisville spoil Miami's unbeaten season. They still made the national title game. But the thing on Bell, he did tear the ACL after that game, and he had a mid-first-round grade for Miami to get him in pick 94 in round three. I love it. And two more things of note. Miami takes Lewis, the safety from Indiana, all Big Ten, had 6 interceptions for the national champions. And then it has an undrafted rookie free agent signing. This one baffles me because there's always things that happen. But Le'Veon Moss, running back from Texas A&M, projected to go in the second or third round, did not get drafted, and Miami signed him immediately. That will be a nice compliment to Devon Achane. So I give Miami a B or a B-minus. If Caden Proctor turns out to what he's supposed to be, this draft becomes an A-minus, in my opinion.
0: I did find it funny that a quote was laid out there by Sean Payton, that he didn't believe the players who would be on the board in a certain range would help the team as much as Jaylen Waddle.
1: Mm.
0: Now, granted, Denver's going to be eating a little bit of that contract, but by the same token, I'm just going to sit back and say this. Bo Nix, Jaylen Waddle, same field. If Waddle can do what he does best and can stay healthy at the same time, and that second one is a big if, I think these two could hook up quite often, quarterback to receiver.
1: I do. I think it was a good trade for both. Miami got a first round that they turned into Chris Johnson. That pick from Denver becomes Chris Bell to replace Waddle. And for Denver, they get an extra offensive playmaker to go on a team that was certainly up their top two defense, but needed one more guy, certainly, to help expand the field for Bo Nix. So I think it's one of those rare trades that probably benefits both.
0: Well, I wish Ted was here because I would love to ask him the question following up on his comment from last time. The Jets are going to do Jet things. And yet, lo and behold, I don't think they had a bad draft. I mean, you go, I know he was talking about one particular person. I can't remember the name right off the top of my head. I'm so sorry. The one that everybody was projecting that New York was going to take first at that edge position and ended
1: up taking Bailey from Texas Tech.
0: And they did take David Bailey, but it was another person. Yeah. And then from there, three first rounders, and they made all of them count with edge rusher, tight end, wide receiver. They brought in a good defensive and two good offensive weapons, and then they balanced it out in good skill positions.
1: I do like Douglas Pons, the corner I love Omar Cooper, receiver from Indiana. That was smart on the Jets to trade back into the first round to select him to put with Garrett Wilson at wide receiver. David Bailey is a freak. And if you notice, Miami took two of them, counting David Bailey. I think there were 8 or 9 players drafted off that Texas Tech defense that was just ferocious this year in college football. My only question for the Jets, and I'm not even going to poo-poo the pick of Cade Klubnik, quarterback Clemson. They got him in round 4. Once Ty Simpson was off the board, they were screwed royally with getting a top quarterback. But I do question the drafting of Kenyon Sadiq, who was considered the top tight end from Oregon. He's not an inline blocker. He's a glorified receiver, and that's fine. He may carve out a role in the NFL. But the reason I question it is the Jets last year, early in round 2, took tight end Mason Taylor out of LSU. He, the son of Miami Dolphins Hall of Famer Jason Taylor. And Mason Taylor was a good, very good rookie tight end. So I was shocked that they took a tight end in the first round. But everything else with the Jets I love there.
0: Were you surprised about the Nussmeier pick?
1: Oh, Eddie. I keep making this Dolphin Central. Much like Quinn Ewers falling to round 7 last year, I'm shocked that Garrett Nussmeier fell all the way to round 7 to the Kansas City Chiefs. It baffles me. If I was Pittsburgh, I would have taken Garrett Nussmeier every day over Drew Allar and twice on Sunday. But Ted, Raiders, hey, man. Fernando Mendoza, cool. But I loved the Raiders' selections of running back Mike Anderson, Jr., out of Arkansas,
0: right,
1: who was the first Arkansas running back to go over 1,000 yards since another good Arkansas running back who did well for the Raiders, Darren McFadden. And maybe the steal of the draft, cornerback Jermaine McCoy from Tennessee, projected to go in those first 12 picks. Of course, he didn't play last season with the knee injury.
0: Right.
1: But for some reason, people scared off that knee injury, and the Raiders take him with the very first pick of the 4th round.
0: Mm-hmm.
1: Let's just say it. If McCoy's healthy, the Raiders got 2 possible top 10 picks here with McCoy and Mendoza, and that is sharp because let's say McCoy's not healthy. You hate it. But 4th round for the possible upside, my goodness.
0: Room in the budget. Words I love to hear.
1: and let's go to Eddie's teams here real quick. The Atlanta Falcons, I love Avion Terrell. The Falcons need corner, but what a cool story. He will be linked up with his brother, AJ Terrell.
0: Yep.
1: Both playing corner for the Atlanta Falcons, and they did not get to, because of the 5 or 6 year age difference, they did not get to play together in high school. They did not get to play together in college. They will play together as professionals. That's very cool. And then whatever people want to say about the prowling arrest a week and a half before the draft, going forward, the Falcons needed a receiver. They needed speed. Zachariah Branch from Georgia to complement Drake London.
0: Yep.
1: That's going to be a nice gadget toy there for the Atlanta Falcons. And I liked what your Tennessee Titans did as well. Let's see. What was that first pick for the Titans at number 4?
0: Let me see.
1: Have that pulled up?
0: Yeah, I do. Actually, that was Carnell Tate.
1: Oh, well, Cam Ward needs weapons, and he's the best receiver slated in the draft. And if he turns out like all these other Ohio State receivers via Garrett Wilson, Chris Olave, Emeka Ibuka, there's more. I'm forgetting a couple of them off the top of my head. That's a solid pick. I love them taking Keldrick Falk with their second first-rounder,
0: yep,
1: edge rusher from Auburn. Anthony Hill, the linebacker from Texas. I think he was the second-best linebacker in this class other than Jacob Rodriguez, who went to the Dolphins. But a little bit later here, running back Nick Singleton for,
0: yep,
1: Penn State. Highly skilled running back. And Tony Pollard, as you mentioned last week, he's 29. He's not 32. So they didn't take a running back early, but they may have found a gem in day 2 there.
0: My Titans needed to rebuild, and I think they made some positive moves. I would have given a little bit better grade. By the same token, I really couldn't. Excuse me, good Lord, I couldn't say that much about the Falcons draft this year because of the way that they ended up screwing around with first round picks over the last couple of years. Hey, we're gonna trade our first round pick for this. It's like, really? Why? No. No, never trade yourself out of the first round. God, what was the team I'm trying to remember that didn't have a pick until round 3? I think there may have been a couple of those. But Atlanta didn't have the first pick until the 48th pick overall, second round. And then their next pick was third round, 79th. And it's like, yee. But the one of the big stories, and I think I sent this over to you on Messenger, was the one that absolutely has captured the imagination of so many people. And that is the scenario with Eli Heidenreich, Pittsburgh. Mm-hmm. Yeah. Pittsburgh native, Naval Academy. Lo and behold, gets drafted by the Pittsburgh Steelers in Pittsburgh, where the draft is being held. You can't ask for a much better story. I love the facet that everybody brought out that this was the first time in forever that two players from the Naval Academy have been drafted in the same draft. The backstory on Heidenreich and the numbers he put up for Navy definitely make him look like a true asset and a diamond in the making. But once again, you have that moment where it's like the hometown boy gets drafted by the dream team that he always wanted to play for. You saw him walking down the hallway and tap on the Pittsburgh logo. And I'm just sitting back. I came out of my chair applauding. It's like, you see this coming, and the emotions hit. And it's like, I really wish the absolute best for this kid, Shane.
1: As someone who's watched way more Navy football over the last two seasons than probably anyone in the Yellowhammer State, if you watch more, you know where you can reach me later on when we do socials. But love Eli Heidenreich. And I'm thinking for the Steelers here, and I'll go back to Heidenreich. The Steelers won the AFC North this past season without much of a semblance of offense. If Aaron Rodgers returns, and all indications point to he will, then he's going to have Rico Dowdle at running back, who tore it up with the Carolina Panthers this past season and will be returning to play for Mike McCarthy, who first gave him a chance when he was head coach in Dallas. They had the 6'4" receiver DK Metcalf. They traded for 6'4" receiver Michael Pittman from the Colts. Very good move. Mentioning this, they needed a slot guy. Well, you know what? Eddie's guy from Alabama, Jeremy Bernard, right there in the second round. And I'll make this, it sounds like a joke. Jeremy Bernard was probably the best running back for Alabama this season.
0: Yeah.
1: As much as they gave him the ball on end arounds and whatnot as a receiver, he brings a different flex to the game than those 2 6'4" receivers. Now you add Heidenreich, no one will play harder. Mm-mm. This kid has served his country and has even said when he gets done with his pro career, he still has 10 years in reserves that he owes. It's interesting to me because when you start talking service academies, unless you're just an unbelievable, you know, standout quarterback, wasn't it Roger Staubach?
0: Yeah.
1: That played?
0: Yep.
1: For the Navy? Okay. Or unless you're David Robinson in basketball, who seemingly grew 7 or 8 inches overnight, you don't make the pros out of a service academy. So this is very refreshing with Heidenreich. And I think, man, him and Dowdle, you could use Heidenreich kick return. You could use him as a flanker out of the slot. What I'm just thinking, the Steelers as a whole, adding Heidenreich and Bernard to a team that already won the division without much semblance of an offense. Now you add Michael Pittman as well. Boy, mm-hmm. He's a tough cover. You know, he was the number one receiver for the Colts the last 3 years. Now he's the two with Metcalf. I'm thinking things could line up beautifully for the Steelers. And wouldn't that be funny after Mike Tomlin leaves as head coach after 19 seasons?
0: Let's see, what was it? 23, 214 rushing yards, one touchdown, 24, 414. Pretty much doubled production. Three touchdowns, tripled that. 2025 season set the all-time Navy receiving yards record. Recorded 8 receptions, 243, and 3 touchdowns in a game against Air Force. It's like, damn!
1: Oh, I love the nickname that he's already been given, and I hope people don't think that this is a detriment. They're calling him Great Value Christian McCaffrey.
0: Oh, Jesus, help me.
1: I love it, though, because it speaks to his ability as a dual threat there.
0: Look, and yeah, I laugh at the great value part. At least nobody said Timmy or Wish. And that would be very denigrating. I look at those as pejoratives. I'm sorry. I don't care what anybody says. Great value, I can actually go for that one because it's like it's called undervaluing. Because there are times when, depending on the production run, the great value Pop-Tarts are better than the Pop-Tarts. I will never.
1: And I'm going to surprise you here. You know who I think had the best draft?
0: Who dat?
1: That would be the Cleveland Browns.
0: They were listed at the top as far as overall reactions go. Let me pull that one back up because I wanted to get to there. It is 226. Press home button. And Cleveland Browns. Kiper gave it an A, for which I'm sitting back going, he actually had something nice to say about Cleveland. Holy crap. His first blurb was, and this is a quote from ESPN.com, Mel Kiper Jr., the Browns came into Thursday with two first-round picks. And two big needs. Would they go receiver at number 6 and tackle at 24, OT at 6 and wide receiver at 24, or would they completely shake things up and entertain a trade? And lo and behold, they went for that tackle with Spencer Fano and KC Concepcion at wide receiver, both in first round. And I thought those were excellent picks.
1: Love it. Spencer Fano, arguably the best tackle in the nation for the University of Utah.
0: Yep.
1: KC Concepcion spent a couple of years at NC State, then with Texas A&M. He is a blur in the kick return, punt return game and across the field. But then to double down on it, Emmanuel Warren, the safety from Toledo.
0: Yep.
1: The Browns get him by virtue of trading down. This is what I think they won. They traded down 3 spots with the Kansas City Chiefs, picked up the additional draft capital. Denzel Boston, 6'4" wide receiver out of Washington, considered to have the best hands in the draft, supposed to go in the first round, does not. That is Cleveland's game. And now I'm looking around at quarterback Traylon Green, the athletic freak from the University of Arkansas. I think a lot of people want to point to, oh, he had 35 interceptions. Yes, he did. But, folks, Arkansas was trailing in a lot of those games, making him have to throw a ton of, like, trying to get back in the ballgame. He was a 1,000-yard rusher, or right at 999. There were moments, and I'm like Kiper on this, there were moments where Traylon Green looked like the best quarterback in the nation. He's 6'5". If you look at his combine numbers, it's ridiculous. And it's interesting to me because Deshaun Watson, because of the money, is still on that roster. But the new coaching staff has no ties to Dillon Gabriel and Shedeur Sanders. But you get Traylon Green, you get Denzel Boston, you get KC Concepcion, you get Spencer Fano, you get Emmanuel Warren, the safety. You add that to what was a very good rookie class last year with running back Quinshon Judkins, formerly of Ole Miss via Ohio State, and the tight end Harold Fanning Jr., who led all rookie tight ends in receptions. I like what Cleveland's building here. I really do.
0: Yeah, I thought two teams that had me scared going, okay, how much am I going to laugh? One was Cleveland, one was the Jets. I honestly would sit back and say Oakland would make me cringe more than laugh because it's like, really, did they do this again? And they didn't do this again. Holy crap. Legitimately speaking, I think all in all, for a 3-day run, and I liked the way the shot clock was tightened up in the first round.
1: Yes, I want to give Roger Goodell some credit for that since you alluded to it. Goodell has cut down the time in half of the first round since he's been commissioner.
0: I like that. I mean, it takes the pressure off of the broadcast teams for every network that is represented there, whether it be ESPN, Fox, NFL Network, blah, blah, blah, blah, all the independent journalists that are there from the different websites and streaming sources. So you really have to sit back and appreciate the factor that you have to say more in a short amount of time before that pick comes out. Now, I will say this. There are times when I would see the graphic come up, the pick is in, and it still took forever to get to the stage. So that's something they still have to work on in that regard. If the pick is in, production should be ready to, now, okay, I know, before I get lambasted on social media for this one, at Beyond Ringside on Twix, I understand that this is a production. The entire thing is a production. From the time that they start building that set, which I watch the progression of that build, and it's like, damn, they got this. All right, cool. This is going to be nice. To the time that the fans are allowed in, the lights flip on, the cameras start rolling. That's still a thing. Cameras and rolling. Thank you very much. To the time that Goodell takes the stage the first time, to that rousing chorus of boos, which I still think could have been about 10 decibels higher. You have to allow enough time for production for the television teams, because a lot of these are sharing a feed, to get cameras and producers in place, sometimes spoiling the surprise But if you've got 10 cameras in that main green room, it's like, okay, who do we, okay, it's over here to my right. Well, wait a second. The pick is, now we turn. Get the cold reaction. And that's what it's all about. You try to humanize, especially at the draft, these people. It's kind of like for the Heisman Trophy, they overly humanize people. And you really have to understand the grasp on that one. This is the other thing. I'll bring this into play. It's kind of like a lot of the stuff behind the scenes with WWE, some of the specials they put out. They try to show the human side of everybody for the in-ring talent. That's not always the best thing to do in pro wrestling. But for football, it's not always the best thing to do. But you have to be able to strike a creative balance. How much about this kid do we want people to be able to identify with? It, because if they like him, they'll come. They may, if they're not football fans or not season ticket holders, we already have their season tickets. If they're individual game purchasers, can we find a way to get them to him to connect with them to where they'll spend the money on the tickets or buy the merchandise or get the streaming package, all of the above? So that's the only thing that it's a necessary evil when you're doing a television production, but I think there are times when it takes a little bit longer than most of us who've done this before, not to that level, but most of us who've done this before sit back and go, yeah, y'all could have done that a little bit faster. Shane, thoughts?
1: I'm with you on that. Actually, it seemed like every time the Dolphins said the pick is in, here comes the commercial break. It was 10 rounds, 2 and 3. But yeah, you know, kudos to Goodell for getting the time cut here, because I'm with you. It is a television event, but yeah, sometimes it can just get head scratching on the amount of time.
0: It's like, did the Dolphins actually go with a cornerback in that second position of the first round? Did they go in another direction in the way that we'll find out after the break? Speaking of, hang tight. Yes, I know I almost stole the Ryan Seacrest from the original American Idol series, but what the hell? Folks, hang tight. Kieran, bring up the lights. Beyond Ringside Live continues in just a moment. Stay tuned.

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1: This is Mad Dog Dan Sawyer. 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

0: from the upcoming Young Guns 17 remake. Welcome back into Beyond Ringside. 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
1: Right over here.
0: And this segment brought to you by The Beer Hog, 2408 Pelham Parkway, where you will find me tomorrow night for Thursday night karaoke and on Monday night for your karaoke night as well. 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You brought up a name during the break, and I almost thought that I dodged that bullet. Go ahead.
1: That would be the quarterback known as Ty Simpson, who was selected at number 13 overall in the first round by the Los Angeles Rams.
0: I'm sorry, I'm going to draw so much heat for this, but as somebody who watched the up and down season that the University of Alabama had.
2: Is this my cue to vomit?
0: I don't think that he was a first rounder, I'm sure. And look, and I don't fault the Rams for trying to plan for tomorrow. But by the same token, I'm also sure that there was some wheeling, dealing, nepotism, all of the above, everything, some backdoor deals that took place. And somehow or another, Ty Simpson ends up being a first rounder. I thought he was going to be a third rounder at best. And yet, lo and behold, I don't really see it as high as he went. I'm pretty sure that there was a deal made somewhere down there, somewhere in a closed door meeting. Shane, your thoughts on that one? And yes, I'm an Alabama fan saying that about the former quarterback. Okay.
1: Yeah. Initial thoughts are on the positive side. I don't think there could be a better place for Ty Simpson to go than the Los Angeles Rams. McVay will coach him up and get him ready. It's not a terrible situation where you see some quarterbacks go where they're deemed to fail. If Ty Simpson has the goods, that team, that coach will get it out of him. Now, on the flip side, the Los Angeles Rams were arguably the best team in the NFL this past season. I know they didn't win the Super Bowl, but they were arguably the best team in the NFL for 2025. You have Matthew Stafford returning off his MVP season for the Rams. And what's curious to me is Devontae Adams, while great last year, is 34 years old. Puka Nacua, really great. He's in rehab. He's had some questionable incidents since the season ended. That pick that came from the Falcons, which is at number 13 by virtue of the trade last year for edge rusher James Pierce.
0: Yep.
1: They could have taken one of those five first-round receivers or one of those corners to really put them over the top to try to win the Super Bowl this year. Ty Simpson is a pick for 2 or 3 years from now, the pick I thought should have been for 2026. And if you notice, Sean McVay not happy at all Thursday night. Now, he was singing a different tune come Friday and Saturday after I'm sure he spoke with ownership and the general manager. But boy, if you go to Thursday night, he had that stoic look like, man, we're down 10 to the Carolina Panthers in January. We shouldn't be, and I'm pissed off about it. And the less said about Ty Simpson, the better. Again, he spoke more in glowing terms throughout the days of the draft, but his initial reaction was not happy at all. And again, I think Ty Simpson is the best landing spot for him possibly. But for 2026, it's a head scratcher.
0: Yeah. Like I said, this is not personal in any stretch of the imagination. I just sat back and went, there were so many other options on the table. The Rams were so close to going over the top, and you would think that they would find a way to put somebody in place in that first round to where it would be showing commitment to the fan base and the sponsors that the Rams are making. Yeah. Granted, they only had, what, five picks. They missed the fourth and fifth rounds completely.
1: And to flip that, I think a team in their own division made one head-scratching move and made a great one, and that is the Arizona Cardinals. They selected running back Jeremiah Love at number 3 overall in the first round. And while Jeremiah Love out of Notre Dame is universally considered the best running back in this class, he also gets $50 million guaranteed.
0: Yeah.
1: A record for a running back. I just don't know if that was the deal, because you look at the Cardinals, they still have James Conner. coming off an injury. They just drafted Trey Benson 2 years ago, and they just signed Tyler Allgeier away from the Falcons. I'm not sure running back was their biggest calling card, but I did like what they did with the first pick. Speaking of quarterbacks, first pick of round three, Carson Beck to the Cardinals. They traded Kyler Murray. Jacoby Brissett is a placeholder and a good one, and you sign Gardner Minshew. But Carson Beck, I think, will have an opportunity to show if he is the guy. And so many people are down on him. He won at Georgia. He won at Miami. Mm-hmm. He surpassed expectations at Miami. The kid's a winner. He's 6'4". He can make the throws. He also showed he can run. That could be a nice find for Arizona.
0: I would have seen, I think I would have been better with Beck going to the Rams. That would have made a little bit more sense to me.
1: All right, well, you're talking, I'd rather have Carson Beck with Ty Simpson on the surface here. Just straight up. One guy has been to the college football playoff 3 years for two different schools. The other one had one season as a starter.
0: Yeah. I mean, and you look at some of the teams around the league, and it's like you look at the quarterback that's in place that wrapped up the season last year, and you have to sit back and wonder, are they just placeholders? I mean, and I hate to sound like that, but that's honestly the way that I feel about certain individuals. And I'm going to go ahead and throw this one out there. There's, of course, one name that always gets brought up, and that's the final pick of the draft of that year, the one that is affectionately referred to as Mr. Irrelevant 2026. Hi, Brock Purdy. How you doing? I called that. Not the fact that he was going to be Mr. Irrelevant, just the fact that this was a pick that was going to do something. Hello. And you've also got go ahead.
1: You speak to the current. Out of the current starting quarterbacks in the NFL, there's only two that have been taken round four or later, and that is the aforementioned Brock Purdy and Dak Prescott.
0: Yep.
1: So catching it right in there, round three, Carson Beck, maybe.
0: Okay, we can go with that. Taking a look at the current Mr. Irrelevant, pick number 257 for the Denver Broncos, Red Murdoch, a linebacker from Buffalo.
1: Love him.
0: Yes, this is a kid who's, what was it, set the career record with forced fumbles at 17. 13 and a half tackles for loss in 2025, five sacks in 2025. Career forced fumbles is an NCAA record. I had to go back and look at I was pulling it up real quick, and it's like, shoot, 142 total.
1: A disruptive force.
0: Yes. I will not be surprised if this kid goes on to do very good things. He may not stay with Buffalo, but knowing the credentials that this kid does actively bring to the field, I think Bills Mafia will but the Broncos, I looked at Buffalo again, and I'm going, Bills Mafia. It's like, that's a knee-jerk reaction. I apologize. I was rrrr. Thank you, Fonzie. I was rrrr. But I think the Broncos fans will be looking for him to do some good things as well once this kid steps foot on the field, because I think he's going to be out to surprise some people.
1: I thought Murdoch should have went about round five. The fact that he's round seven, Mr. Irrelevant, is kind of shocking to me because, you know, we've seen it, especially defenders. You know, some people say, well, Buffalo, there's a lot of players from Buffalo in the National Football League. Yep. And when you have those kind of stats, not everybody in a big school, not everybody in a smaller school did the things he did. I mean, forced fumbles, a tackling machine. And at worst, Denver can throw him on special teams this year.
0: Yeah. So, like I said, I think he'll end up on more than just special teams. He may end up special teams just to get his feet wet. But once he has a chance to learn the system, I have a feeling this is going to be another Mr. Irrelevant that actually shows up.
1: I'm with you, because Vic Fangio and that Denver defense, already nasty. You get a kid with that motor? Oh.
0: I would like to think that maybe sooner or later a couple of those picks will end up coming over to my Birmingham Stallions. Because, damn it, we need some help. The word came out about a player who decided to hang up his helmet mid-season for the Stallions. And he was quoted as saying, this coaching staff ain't it. And I'm sitting back going, ooh. Yeah, like there's already been enough heavy scrutiny on A.J. McCarron and the coaching staff of the Birmingham Stallions. You trade Matt Corral and now we're going to face the team that the quarterback we traded for used to play for. And granted, the Stallions had better offensive output, but unfortunately, the defense suffered this past week in a virtually a 20-point loss. And this is a week where we are on the road. That game is going to be broadcast on Fox and Fox 1, and I'm referring to Birmingham at Orlando this Sunday, May 3rd, 4 p.m. Eastern, 3 p.m. Central time start. Situations permitting, I will be watching some of this. I'm getting ready to do the Sunday night show. But also coming out of this weekend, Thursday night, tomorrow night, you've got the St. Louis Battlehawks at the Louisville Kings. That'll be on FS1. Friday, May 1st, the Houston Gamblers go on the road to the Columbus Aviators. 8 p.m. Eastern time start this Friday night on Fox. And on Saturday, 11 a.m. Central, 9 a.m. on the West Coast, the Dallas Renegades on the road to the D.C. Defenders. From D.C., I'm from Audi Field in Washington, D.C., and that game will be on ABC, the mothership itself. I know ESPN is definitely classified as the mothership, but as far as it goes with overall sports, for years, ABC was the benchmark and could be again soon. Thank you, Jeff Daniels. I'll take that quote. But I did not see look, I am not one of those spoiled individuals. Hey, we went back to back to back. Hey, we were right there at it again in year four, and then all of a sudden the wheels fall off. I don't know if, and the first thing that I always look at is the coaching, when you, especially when you have a certain number of players that came back from the squad that did so well the year before. I'm speechless. I'm not going to launch into a tirade about inept coaching. I'm not going to launch into a tirade about players losing their heart or anything of that ilk, because I think the first one may be true, the second one probably not, because those players still get out there and punch it every down. And like I said, the offensive output was better this week. Unfortunately, our defense was met with an offense that just, lo and behold, and then what was it, Orlando, which was undefeated, takes their first loss this past weekend. So the UFL, I mean, the overall standings, DC and Orlando 1-2 right now. I have a hard time looking at the overall standings for the UFL and seeing Birmingham in the basement. I don't know if this is a way for, hey, we really need y'all to show up this year and the team sucks, therefore people won't come back and buy the tickets and they can move the team again, which they tried to do last year, but Birmingham showed up for it. They bought season tickets. They bought multiple single game tickets for the five home games. We've got a Sunday game coming up in May, and I will be there for that. Win, lose, or draw, giddy up, damn it. But it's been an intriguing season so far in the UFL, and it's been one, like I said, all things for Birmingham taken aside, it's been entertaining football all over again. I just, like I said, I hope for the best for my Stallions. I hope this weekend they find a way to turn it around and start building back toward 500. We may be systematically out of the playoffs by this point, which is going to be the first time for Birmingham, because A, we were never below 500. B, we've never been much less down this far. We're five games in, we're only batting 200, the Mendoza line. And hopefully they can find a way to turn it around. The coaches, the players, everybody. And, of course, it's not a home game, so you won't have the fans there backing them up. Just hoping that the Stallions find a way to turn it around. Shane, your thoughts?
1: For your sake, I hope the Stallions get things going. Isn't the head coach A.J. McCarron?
0: Affirmative.
1: Then let's get them going, boys.
0: I mean, what can you say? It's just been one of those circumstances. I want to throw this one out there before we hit the next break, and it's been a very controversial topic. So earlier, a statement was released. Now, I'm going to forego the AI thing. I'll bring that up next segment, but I'm going to go ahead and do this one real quick. We all know and despise the fact, unless you're the Crown Prince, that WrestleMania next year is slated to be hosted in Riyadh, Saudi Arabia. And now, lo and behold, during a TKO town hall on Monday, Nick Khan reportedly teased, wait till you hear the announcement on where we're going to be for WrestleMania 2028. Remembering the fact that New Orleans got ished over to go back to Vegas, the word finally got out that the talks were in place for WrestleMania next year, 2027, to be in Nashville, Tennessee. But apparently the dates didn't work out. I don't know how much on that. I don't know how much credence to give that. So I will take all that at face value. There has been an overwhelming outcry for Wembley to host WrestleMania, for a return to a major stadium in Canada, to come over to Germany or to France for their first ever WrestleManias, or possibly even a stadium down in Australia. Now, you're talking to the person who said at one point WrestleMania should be a homegrown event. That's mainly because I just didn't see the logic in Saudi Arabia. I do see the logic in some of these other international venues. So I'm going to back down on that other point. You still can't pay me to overall like the thing about Riyadh. Money grab. But I will also sit back and say, if you take it to an area where it's genuinely going to be appreciated by the fans, I'm on board. And I still think AEW, MLW, everybody else, all the mid-majors around the country should find a way to put together a supercard on the day of WrestleMania from Saudi Arabia. Counter-programming? Sure, why not? Both companies have done it. Why not? Now, Shane, your thoughts. Do they go back and play nice to New Orleans? Do they finally get the deal with Nashville? Or what other locations might you like to see the grandest stage of them all go on the road to?
1: Nashville makes sense, along with Charlotte and Huntsville. That is the three largest growing markets in the United States over the last decade, and Nashville has become a hub for many things. And I think that would be perfect right there, as long as they don't say WrestleMania goes south with a guitar and a bottle of Jack Daniels, because Nashville is so much more than that these days. I'm with you, the international markets. It doesn't have to be Saudi Arabia. WrestleMania under lights or whatnot, you know, in lights, Paris, France, Germany. There's a variety of avenues they could go to. WrestleMania goes down under in Australia. There's so many different ways here. I also don't understand why not the return to Atlanta, Georgia. It did well when it came in, and now you have the new Mercedes-Benz Stadium to play with. That would certainly be one in play. And,
0: oh, yeah.
1: You know, I know that there are several markets, because I did this for a trivia question, more on that later, where WrestleMania has been twice, and I was shocked. They'll never go here again. Anaheim. Anaheim, California has had two WrestleManias.
0: Yep.
1: They'll never go to Hartford again. I don't think they'll go to Seattle, Washington again. You know, we start looking at some of these places over the years. Anaheim, Hartford, and Seattle, I don't think will be on returnee list. But I just feel like in the last decade, it's become the New Orleans, Tampa, Orlando, Houston, Dallas, Las Vegas dealio. Yeah, it's time to get out and do some different places. What about San Diego? They could really do a nice military tie-in there as well. But Atlanta comes to mind. Nashville at the forefront. How shocking would it be, because I mentioned this as one of the 10 fastest-growing markets over the last decade, if WrestleMania were in Charlotte? For longtime wrestling fans, a WrestleMania seemingly at the home of Crockett Promotions.
0: Yep. I wouldn't have an issue with it. I like the Atlanta thing because Mercedes-Benz Stadium is a quality facility. Lo and behold, I think they could do wonderful things there. I think that there are some other medium-sized to major markets that if the tourism boards of the state and the city and the counties could come together and put together a great package, if they decide to keep it here domestic. See, once again, I'm not adverse to it being on the road. I'm not adverse to it being at Wembley Stadium. I think that would be an awesome thing to do, because the UK fans, the London, the England, the London fans, all the surrounding parts of it, they would make that trip. And because it's something that doesn't happen every day, legitimately, I think it'd be a sellout in a heartbeat, because you would have all those people from the United Kingdom sitting back going, yep, and especially the West Coast, the East Coast of the United States, they would make that plane ride. It wouldn't be that bad of a plane trip to get over there. And I think the British culture would be very welcoming. So, and then from there, if you did have it in Nashville, Tennessee, you'd have a reason to have Jelly Roll there. He could host it. Let him do a musical number halfway through the show. Or if you're doing two nights, let him do it on night one. Context, people. Context. Tell you what, we are going to take one more quick commercial break. Shane and I will return in just a moment for the Home Run Round. This is Beyond Ringside Live.
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0: Let's do this thing. The home run round in place on this Wednesday edition of Beyond Ringside Live. Fast Eddie Lane in Studio One, welcoming back Shane Knowles.
1: Ooh, good to be back.
0: Got to ask the question, sir. Do you have three in the holster?
1: You better believe it.
0: Then let's play it a little something like this. Our resident trivia master will be asking the question. Hang on, where did my damn sound bites go? There they are. I should have looked at the other computer. Sorry, doing it live. No post-production today, other than getting rid of some stuff that doesn't need to be in the breaks. Yeah. Shane will ask the question. Dramatic pause for effect. Then he will ask the question a second time, and I'll take my best shot. Sometimes I know the answer. Sometimes I stumble into the answer. Sometimes I ain't got a clue. And you are welcome to play along as you're listening. I'm not monitoring social, so don't try to answer like that. But now that that part having been said, courtesy of Useless Trivia. Now, three nights a week, I do believe? Or have we gone to four?
1: Three nights.
0: Shane Knowles, let's do it.
1: We're all ears. We're all ears. That was the advertising slogan heavily used in jingles for what now defunct radio network, which operated from November 1996 to April of 2021. We're all ears was the advertising slogan heavily used in the jingles for what now defunct radio network, which operated from November 1996 to April 2021.
0: I'm just going to go out on a limb and say Radio Disney.
1: Correct-a-mundo. We're all ears on that one.
0: That's our second Fonzie reference of the day. There you go.
1: Oh, let's go to alcohol, Eddie. According to the Scotch whiskey regulations, true

0: There are so many people screaming at their speakers right now. Of all people, I should get this. But I'm going to powder out and I'm going to say, sure, let's go ahead and say corn. But I know that's not right.
1: True scotch must be made from barley.
0: See, that was screaming in the back of my head from half of the audience right now. And why I didn't say it, I don't know. It's like, but I figured that would actually be part of that low-hanging fruit thing. But yeah, barley.
1: You are my guinea pig for a words and phrases question tonight.
0: Okay.
1: Eddie, do not be offended if your neighbor says, "What a jerkinhead." J-E-R-K-I-N-H-E-A-D. Do not be offended if your neighbor says, "Wow, Eddie, what a jerkinhead." Because they are simply complimenting your what? Umbrella, roof, lawnmower, or straw hat. If your neighbor says, "What a jerkinhead," they are just simply complimenting your what? Your umbrella, your roof, your lawnmower, or your straw hat.
0: Oh, Lord, your timing on this is so beautiful because I was just looking up this topic on Monday when I got in from work. Because lo and behold, I've been looking at everything from the portable set-em-up-yourself houses all the way to some of the tiny houses. And one of the things that got brought up was the factor of a clipped gable roof on some of these that have been some of the tiny houses that have been done. So I'm going to sit back and say a jerkinhead is your roof.
1: You are correct. Do not be offended, folks. If they say, "What a jerkinhead," they're simply complimenting your roof because you have a hybrid design, popular in bungalows and English-style homes. And Eddie, since it's just me and you, no Ted Guinness, how about a fourth and final question?
0: Sure, let's go for it. It is the home run round.
1: Stand-up comedy. What comedian and actor had his breakthrough in 1993 with the Showtime stand-up special, No Cure for Cancer?
0: Second time?
1: What comedian and actor had his breakthrough in 1993 with the Showtime stand-up special titled No Cure for Cancer?
0: One of my top 20 favorite comedians of all time. I'm sorry, this one is actually low-hanging fruit because I put him in the same classification as George Carlin, Richard Pryor, and some of the genuine all-time greats. Another who went on to be a great actor. We brought up one of my favorite movies last week in Draft Day with Kevin Costner and the gentleman who played the coach later on in the show, Mr. Dennis Leary.
1: Correctamundo. And Eddie, just because here, I want to see if you can get three to close us out. It is tonight's final question. More on where that will be in just a moment. U.S. history. What landmark, dedicated in 1935 and standing 726 feet tall, was the first major construction site to require the usage of hard hats? What U.S. landmark, dedicated in 1935, it stands 726 feet tall, was the first major construction site in the U.S. to require the usage of hard hats?
0: Ooh. I've got it narrowed down to a few, but I'm not sure of the timeline. Yes, he's right up on the microphone speaking softly. Sorry, kids. It's what happens when I get very pensive. The first thing that popped into my head was the Hoover Dam, but I don't think that's it.
1: Stop the fight. We finally got it, folks. Eddie hit the "I don't think so," which means it's a guaranteed right answer.
0: Say
1: the
0: what?
1: The Hoover Dam.
0: Really?
1: Nah. Closing out with three consecutive Ruth, Dennis Leary, and the Hoover Dam.
0: Holy crap. No, really, I did not think that would. I figured this, like, how does a hard hat help you there? If the whole damn thing comes tumbling down, when it comes crashing down and it hurts outside and inside, thank you.
1: Well, if you don't wear a hard hat, you're Hoover damned if you do, you're Hoover damned if you don't.
0: Yes, that's very true. Same thing can be said in Central Alabama if you're on Logan Martin. Still one of my favorite places, Logan Martin Lake. Coosa River, home of the Logan Martin Dam. Seriously, don't get too close because they'll open those gates without telling you when they're going to drain some water off. And it's like, you going to sit back and go, floosh. And that's not a 1.5 gallon per minute flush. That's one thing I've never known is exactly how many gallons of water per minute can actually go through the Logan Martin Dam in Alabama.
1: A crap ton.
0: Yeah, I wouldn't be surprised.
1: Sorry, keeping with our puns here.
0: Taking the world a little bit more serious direction. You heard me talk about it just a little bit this past Sunday. Of course, all the names that have been released from WWE, NXT, LFG, Evolve, all of the above. And I'm in the middle of one of those circumstances where there's there are some of the names that a lot of people aren't familiar with, and they're having a chance to go back and look, especially if they've actually worked in your area. You may know them a little bit better than others, but I'm going straight for it. Aleister Black, Zelina Vega, Bo Dallas, Uncle Howdy, Nikki Cross, Joe Gacy, Eric Rowan, Dexter Loomis, Kairi Sane, Santos Escobar, Zoe Stark, Alba Fire, Apollo Crews, the Motor City Machine Guns from the main roster, Andre Chase, and some more down on the NXT roster. Some of these caught by complete blindside, and it's the absolute middle of a precarious circumstance that WWE finds itself in when these releases are done. Normally, for me, I keep thinking that it's like 3 to 4 weeks after Mania, so everybody can let that die down. But yet, lo and behold, it happened as quickly as it did this time and caught me way off guard when I started getting ding, ding, ding, ding, ding, text message, people trying to call. It's like, did you hear about this? Shane, your thoughts about some of the releases, brother?
1: Apollo Crews worked 3 times at Peach State Wrestling Alliance under his original moniker, Uha Nation, a trainee of one Curtis Hughes up at WWA4. So I was certainly excited when he signed with WWE. And then I thought, they've never done anything with him. So he's made a heck of a payday over the course of almost a decade. But I just hate it because he's got some tremendous athleticism for a guy his size. Hopefully he can find greener pastures. Aleister Black is interesting to me. He's been released by both companies seemingly within a year and a half. And if you read some of the reports that he didn't like losing, it's a job, brother. So don't be afraid to do the J-O-B. Hopefully you'll find that going forward. But the Motor City Machine Guns, that would be one that if I were Tony Khan, I'd bring them in. If for nothing else, just to do at least a series with FTR and at least a series with the Young Bucks, because Saban and Shelley, they can do all that crazy stuff, but they're veterans. They've been around over 2 decades. I think they might could make the matches a little more cohesive down through there. So those are the ones that stand out to me.
0: The majority of the Wyatt Six, I sat back and I sat. It's like, wow, y'all were just using them on television, and now this. Black and Vega, when Cross and Scarlett were released, and so many people were going, well, they're just moving Black and Vega into the role that was being held by the other two. And it's like, yeah, you can kind of see that because they have similar styles, and especially between Aleister and Killer Cross or Karrion Cross, and the way certain things were handled. I really had to feel, and I have mixed feelings to a degree about Zelina Vega going off the way she did. First off, totally justified. I get it. You want to be able to put things out on your timeline. But when you're talking 22, 23, 24 people that have been released, and this is the problem that lo and behold, if the release messages would have come down the line while we were on air, I would have mentioned them. Legitimately, because you would think that by the time that they're made public, the talent that is involved has had an opportunity to make some kind of reference on social media or on their personal websites, blah, blah, blah. And where, once again, I got no problem with the way that she lambasted a particular individual because that person normally comes across as a self-important ass. But by the same token, I also have to see the other side, which I just laid out there. When breaking news comes across the wire, It's not the fact that I want to be or we want to be the first to get it out there. When things are made public to the press and the media, to radio stations, television markets, it's not always the case of, well, we got to get it out there now. It's just something that normally hits to the case of, damn, this just happened. Let's talk about it. I mean, Shane and I have had situations on the Saturday morning show and on the afternoon and evening editions to where something would happen. One of us would get the notification about it and we'd have the opportunity to mention and bring it up. We're not trying to be first, although trying to be topical is always a great idea. But I can completely, and I said it the other day, I completely understand Thea Trinidad, her perspective on it. But once again, it's a working in the media, it's a double-edged sword. And if you're talking 22 people that have been released over the course of 5 hours, most of your media outlets don't always have a chance to go and track down the person going, we just got word. Have you made a comment about it yet? Okay, well, we'll wait until you do. While 27 other sites that don't give a flying fecal matter about your perspective on it are already jumping on that one. It's just happened to be that individual who was at the focal point of her hurricane. So, once again, I see the perspective on both sides of the coin. You want the talent to be. It's kind of. It goes back to that moment with Indianapolis and Andrew Luck and Adam Schefter tweeting out that Luck is going to be released or retire or something like that almost immediately, while Luck is on the field and has not had a chance to make a comment about it. Now, there are times when media members are simply, hey, I got this out there first. And then you have to sit back and go, but who did it better? First doesn't always mean best unless it's a race or an athletic competition. Because sometimes, remember back in school, you can be the first to turn in your test on or pop quiz on that day. That doesn't mean you got every question right, and it damn sure doesn't mean you passed that test. Shane, your thoughts on that situation in particular with Zelina Vega calling out members of the media for saying it before she could do something?
1: I have no problem with that. I think it's a respect thing, which is in short supply these days, that the talent have the opportunity to speak about it or put it out in their own words before the narrative gets out there.
0: You know, I looked at the names, and I'm still looking at some of them right now, and there are some that I think would be a good fit for All Elite. Some that I think would be a good fit for MLW. Some that I think would be a great fit. Let's go ahead and say TNA. Or let's go and go with some of the others like, MCW or Game Changer or Wrestling Revolver or some of the ones out on the West Coast that I'm not that totally familiar with. But you've got some promotions out there that could actually, that will benefit from a lot of these releases. Now, individual cases may vary as to whether or not that non-compete is in play, considering it's the company that's ending the contract and not the talent. Normally, when the talent is the one who will terminate a contract agreement, that non-compete is quickly put into play. But normally, if it's a release from the company side, depending on who the talent is, that NCA may not even be a factor as to how quickly a lot of these people are going to be able to start showing up on other venues and other shows. And don't be surprised. It's like as soon as Santos Escobar is healthy, I wouldn't be surprised to see him either on AAA, CMLL, or one of the other mid-majors or mid-majors. I think that talent is too good to let get away. And this also frees up a lot of them if they don't, depending on with who they sign. And by the way, speaking of people and situations, Kyrie Sane, I love the public outcry to the level of what R-Truth got when he was released from WWE. So we may actually, if the public outcry is strong enough and they take it seriously, they could bring Kyrie back unless she just wants to go home to Japan. And if she does, that's her choice. More power to her. Rank and file on that. File it, plain and simple. But I'm sure a lot of these might be able to make the appearance later this year at a little thing that you and I are both very high on, and it's called The Gathering.
1: Mm-hmm.
0: Because you brought up some names.
1: The Annual Gathering Fan Fest.
0: Yeah.
1: Charlotte, North Carolina. Taking place early this year. Always the first weekend in August. Scheduled to take place July 22nd through July 26th. A four-day event now.
0: You made a reference before we went live about some names that have just been added.
1: Yeah, let me just run this down real quick.
0: Okay.
1: This is on your super ticket, folks. Terry Taylor, Rockin' Robin, David Manning, Super Crazy, Steve Carino, Dos Caras, Lance Von Erich, Jazz, Tito Santana, Greg Gagne, The Barbarian, The Warlord. See, that's two new additions I haven't even seen yet. Tony Gurria, Mikey Whipwreck, oh, wow. Dave Brown?
0: Whew.
1: Okay. Shane Douglas, Francine, Scott Norton, Jacqueline, Salvatore Sincere. Oh, Eddie, what an ad here. Didn't know about this. Bad Company.
0: Really?
1: Paul Diamond and Pat Tanaka. Wow. Bill Astor and Reggie B. Fine. That is all included with your super ticket should you choose to purchase that. And, folks, I will tell you what that is. That super ticket gets you into every single Q&A over the weekend. That gets you two autographs from, yes, two apiece for each name that I just listed. It gets you a ticket to the wrestling matches. And it allows you early access an hour each day before the general public comes in, so you can get in line quicker for some of these stars, as well as get good hands offering on the merchandise. Now, vendor guests, we have the fabulous Freebirds, Michael Hayes and Jimmy Garvin. Wow, Eddie also added, I didn't know about this, Road Dogg and Billy Gunn, the New Age Outlaws. Kane, Hakushi, the Boogeyman, Iceman King Parsons, Eric Watts, Dink, Rocky Kernoodle, Randy Rose, Chick Donovan, Psychosis, Ken Resnick, Johnny Ace, Stan Hansen, Ted DiBiase, Juventud Guerra, the Super Machine, Spike Dudley, the Yeti, Ron Reese, Mark Jindrak, Les Thatcher, David Penzer, Pod Champion. Holy crap, they added Norman Smiley.
0: Nice.
1: Big Wiggle. Shout out Tommy Rich, Johnny Rich, Barry Windham, Arn Anderson, Lex Luger, Firebreaker Chip, Brad and Brian Anderson, Doug Dillinger, The Disco Inferno, Mustafa Saeed, The Grappler, Lynn Denton, T.L. Hopper, thank you, Dirty White Boy Tony Anthony, Bull Buchanan, WCW's The Demon, shout out Jeff Torborg, The Spellbinder, Kid Cash, Brad Maddox, Austin Idol, Goldilocks, Manny Fernandez, Angelina Love, Suicide, holy crap, Muhammad Hassan, okay, the Glamour Girls, Judy Martin, and help me out with the other one there.
0: Oh, God, it's been a while.
1: But the Glamour Girls, Susan Green, Jimmy Valiant, George South, Sam Houston, and just announced, and folks, there's seven or eight names on there that even I didn't know, and I keep a weekly check. Also announced the Hardy Boys, Matt and Jeff Hardy, for the first time at the Gathering in a special, unique, first of its kind anywhere, not at WrestleCade, not at WrestleCon, anything else. An autographed photo op with Michael Hayes and the Hardy Boys, their initial mouthpiece manager for the first year and a half of their World Wrestling Federation run. I can just say it's a lot of fun, folks. You get Q&As with talent. You get one-on-one private sessions. And I don't mean that in an adult way. I just mean you get the opportunity to chat and talk with these guys. You get photo ops. You get autographs. There's merchandise. There's live wrestling. There's stars of yesteryear and up-and-comers. It's a lot of fun for the value. There's no pressure. Everything's easy to navigate and find. Martin T. Martin D'Amato and his staff, always friendly, always willing to help, and I will never forget what he did for me with Kevin Von Erich 2 years ago.
0: We mentioned conventions. Let me go and throw this one out there, because coming up a little bit sooner, and that's going to be on May 31st, and I'm still trying to get more information about this. This is scheduled for Huntsville, Alabama. The Dream On Pop Culture and Wrestling Expo will be coming to Stovehouse in Huntsville on May 31st. Already announced, the Hardy Boys are going to be there for that one. They're showing Lex Luger. They're showing, good Lord, a number of different people. And I too many names for me to really try to run down. So I will say this, because I know that the Iron City Comic Con is coming up that last weekend of May as well here in Birmingham, Alabama. And so there's two opportunities for both folks in the southeastern U.S. in the month of May to be able to catch up with certain people who are able to make those the convention circuit. I am totally unfamiliar with the Dream On Pop Culture Wrestling Expo. I just found out about that one through a Facebook group that I'm a part of, found out late last week. So honestly, I have already reached out to them as well as Iron City to see if one of the representatives from those companies would be able to come on the show sometime. So we'll keep you posted on that one. Lord, so much going on.
1: The Iron City Con, I'm kind of curious about that one. I haven't been before, but that is May 30th and 31st at the Birmingham Jefferson Convention Center. Curious, this two non-wrestling entities that'll be there, Randy Quaid and John Schneider.
0: Yup.
1: Very excited about that. Also, Danny Trejo, Alex Winter. Hello, Bill and Ted. We're trying to get down to the wrestling portion here.
0: Good luck.
1: Matt Hardy, Jeff Hardy, Billy Gunn, Road Dogg, Lex Luger, Ron Simmons, and Sergeant Slaughter.
0: Yep. Yeah, they had, I believe Angle was originally slated to be there for that, but I think he had to back out of it. But as far as it goes, yeah, there's some, it's definitely some stars. Matt, Jeff, Billy, Road Dogg, Sergeant Slaughter, Lex Luger, Ron Simmons, damn right. Good Lord. So once again, and I don't have all the information on that one as far as the tickets. Let me see if I can go over here real quick. The event location, of course, is at the BJCC in Birmingham, Alabama. It's going to be Saturday, 10 a.m. until 6, Sunday, 11 to 5. You can get a $50 weekend ticket, 30-day single-day ticket, and from there, you can look that one up. It's the Iron City Comic Con on the 30th and 31st in May right here in my home market of Birmingham, Alabama. Just south of. That's where Studio One is. Realizing the time, got a lot to take care of. Because I know Shane is getting ready to head to work. Sorry. Because I know he enjoys what he does just as much as I enjoy what I do. So therefore, I do not classify it as work for either one of us. We are going off to be gainfully employed by people who trust us to do what we do best. How's that sound? Other than long-winded.
1: I like the way you worded. I mean, the paycheck is an added bonus because, you know, you have fun doing it. You have a passion for it. You make friends through this. And financially being compensated for the fact that you hopefully bring people to the person's establishment is icing on the cake.
0: Yeah, buddy. Let's go ahead and do it. Shane Knowles, last call, shameless plugs.
1: Couple things about Round Ball. First of all, shame on you, NCAA. For being in the final stages of expanding the men's and women's basketball tournaments from 68 teams to 76 teams.
0: Oh, God.
1: This is expected to be formalized in mid-May and implemented for the upcoming 2026-2027 season. Stop trying to fix what's not broke. It's the most beautiful sporting event. Now, I know that the NCAA tournament expanded to 64 teams in 1985, which is the majority of my lifetime. And then in the last decade, we've gone to 68. I grumbled a little bit, but you know what? I have fun with those first four games because those teams in Dayton, Ohio get the stage to themselves and the opportunity to qualify officially for the NCAA tournament in both the men's and women's respective fields. And we've seen teams from the play-in make the tournament, win a game or two, go to the Sweet 16. It's fun. But I'm sorry, money is the root of all evil here. As Don Ohmeyer once said, the answer to all your questions is money. That's the only reason they're doing this. You can't tell me the 15th best team in the SEC or the 13th best team in the Big Ten Conference deserves a shot in March Madness. That's why it's an invite. It's supposed to be for the creme de la creme. It's why WWE has King of the Ring qualifiers. The whole roster don't get to make the tournament.
0: Nope.
1: Okay? But going to professional basketball, boy, the first round has been very entertaining in the NBA with a lot of back and forth. And one that I predicted on this very program last week, I said the number one seed Detroit Pistons had better watch out in the Eastern Conference for the 8th seed Orlando Magic. Wouldn't you know it, Orlando is up 3 games to 1. with a chance to close out the number one seed Detroit Pistons tonight, who are in trouble. Cade Cunningham and Tobias Harris have been good for the Pistons. Nobody else on that team is providing any spark, any offense. I don't think they can beat Orlando three straight games. My Boston Celtics had a golden opportunity, up double digits in the second half last night, to close out the Philadelphia 76ers. Good on Philly. They played hard when a lot of teams would have wilted and got ready to pack it up for Cancun, as Charles Barkley would say. They extended the series to a sixth game in Philly. Boston needs to close this out because game sevens, anything can happen. The Oklahoma City Thunder look to close out the Phoenix Suns, and that will happen. The Portland Trail Blazers have put up a very good fight against the San Antonio Spurs. Spurs close them out. A couple other series here, man. Toronto and Cleveland. Cleveland jumps out two games to love. Toronto has won two in a row, and bad playoff James Harden has reared his ugly head, shooting 11 for 29 with 15 turnovers in the last two games. And I remind you, Cleveland was the number one seed last year, who got knocked off early, just like may happen to Detroit. Watch out for Toronto here in what now is the best two of three. And this Cleveland team has proven nothing. James Harden's never proven anything. He's like Paul George, as I've said. They put up a lot of meaningless stats, acquiring a ton of money, bouncing around the NBA like vagabonds, playing for different teams. They've never won anything. There's no rings on that hand. Toronto could do it. But the two series that really three series actually draw me in. The New York Knicks defeated the Atlanta Hawks last night to go up 3-2. I still think Atlanta wins game six. I said this series would go seven. I still think it does. I think Atlanta's right in the thick of this. The Houston Rockets and the Los Angeles Lakers, good on Houston without Kevin Durant to keep it from getting their asses swept. When they won a game, can you win tonight? Will you have Durant? Who cares? He's an albatross to me, too. Let's see what the Rockets can do. Can they extend it against the shorthanded Lakers? And then the big one, what was a shock to me, even though I said this series would go seven, the Minnesota Timberwolves and the Denver Nuggets. I picked Denver in seven. Certainly wouldn't have thought Minnesota would jump out 3-1. Rudy Gobert with the best defense he's played in 4 years on Jokic. They kept throwing people at Jamal Murray. Minnesota took a 3-1 lead, and it's a shame to see it happen. Their starting backcourt, Doug DeCenzo, torn ACL, out for the rest of the year. Their star player, shooting guard, Ant-Man, Anthony Edwards, deep bone bruise, expected to miss several weeks. Wouldn't you know it, Denver wins going away in game five. You smell that? That smells like game seven, because if Minnesota does not finish off Denver in game six at home at the Target Center, and when your entire starting backcourt goes out for the series, that's brutal. But if Denver takes game six, I still think they're going to win this series in seven. And it's nice. The NBA playoffs has gotten off to a roaring start after a very lackluster regular season. And one more thing about the NBA before I go to shameless plugs. They did have to fix the tanking issue. But for Commissioner Adam Silver to say we're implementing a new system where the bottom three teams will be penalized with worse record for less ping pong balls and less of a chance, hey, I get it. What the Washington Wizards and Utah Jazz did this year was an embarrassment to the NBA. It was an embarrassment to the product, and it was an embarrassment to their fans who buy tickets. By benching their best players, by removing star players when they were up in a game, by benching them for four quarters because they didn't want to win. But I do feel bad for a team that maybe just isn't that good, that really tries and competes, but they only finish with 16, 17 wins. They do everything the right way, and they're in the bottom three. They're going to be punished? Now, I understand we start getting into objectives here and the eye test, but I think any fan could line you up and say which of the teams who sucked were actually trying and those who weren't. So I feel like we're halfway there, just like Bon Jovi, but we got to fix it the right way. Let's don't punish the teams who actually stink and need a better chance to acquire a higher-ranked player. For myself, socials, shanenoles@gmail.com. as well as on Facebook, Snapchat, Instagram, and Twitter. I will have some updates on the useless trivia provided by Shane Knowles' page on Facebook, but I can tell you the scoop here. Wednesday nights, of course, Apothecary Draft House in Jacksonville, Alabama, with a 7:30 Central start time. We are winding it down. 3 weeks remaining in our spring league competition. Thursday nights, Back 40 Beer Company in Gadsden, Alabama, 7 o'clock Central start time. We are also winding it down with 3 weeks to go in spring league competition. at that respective venue. And then on Tuesday nights, beginning May the 12th, a new location for Useless Trivia permanently that has not been in West Georgia in 7 years, and that will be O'Berry's Restaurant and Bar in Bowdoin, Georgia. That will be on Tuesday nights, beginning Tuesday, May the 12th, 7 o'clock Eastern, 6 o'clock Central. Look forward to getting it, Matt, because I haven't been in West Georgia for trivia in almost 7 years. I've had a lot of people still messaging me through Facebook and Instagram. Have you found a place? Are you ever coming back? Come to find out, O'Berry's had trivia for about a year and a half, had a good turnout. Their host, unfortunately, with their job, had to move to Nashville, hopefully to go work for WrestleMania. But they've still been having people asking about trivia at that location. So hopefully I get some of the old Useless Trivia crowd, some of their clientele that was exposed to trivia, and hopefully pick up some newbies as well. And Eddie, I'm very excited. This one's only 15 minutes from the Hacienda.
0: Hell yeah.
1: For me. So I don't have to travel all that far. But O'Berry's, man, pizza, strombolis, calzones, burgers, salads, apps, wings, a very diverse food menu throughout. And I'm definitely looking forward to checking out some of those smoked Gouda mac and cheese bites that are on the menu. A rotating beer selection, again, that is O'Berry's in Bowdoin, Georgia, Tuesday, May 12th. We're going back to back for Useless Trivia, Tuesday, Wednesday, Thursday nights in the spring.
0: Nice. Very nice. Congratulations on the gig, sir.
1: Thank you. Thank you very much.
0: Let's do this. I made the reference to NXT and the CW. I want to put this one in play. The National Wrestling Alliance. This Friday, May 1st, you can witness the NWA's return to national broadcast television. For the first time in 30 years, NWA Power debuts on Comet. 10 p.m. Eastern, 9 Central. And you can also catch a second all-new episode Saturday, May 2, 4 p.m. Eastern, 3 Central. I've done some looking around, and the NWA Facebook page has been very kind about putting up different markets, television markets, for me personally. In the Birmingham market, which will also include Anniston and Tuscaloosa, you can find it on 21.3 on your digital television. So if you have an over-the-air antenna, which you can find one as cheap as $25 at the Evil Empire, you can even, now the one that I have cost $125. But you can, depending on what your proximity is to a market that is listed, that antenna is not going to cost you much money. And believe it, you're going to probably unlock anywhere between 10 and 25 channels in your respective area, whether it's Bakersfield, California, Tampa, St. Pete, Atlanta, Tallahassee, Eureka, Denver, Chico, Redding. Yes, I just said Chico, Redding. That's the first time that city's ever been mentioned on Beyond Ringside. Hats off there. We got a new one. But once again, the National Wrestling Alliance NWA Power debuts this Friday, May 1st, 10 Eastern, 9 Central. I'm not sure what the West Coast feed is going to be, if there is one, if there's going to be a variance. If there's not, then that means it's going to be 6 p.m. on the West Coast. Also want to throw this out. Tonight, Dynamite is abso-freaking-lutely loaded from All Elite Wrestling. The world championship up for grabs. Darby Allin defending against Brody King. If there ever was a David versus Goliath, guess what, kids? You just found it. World championship on the line. The TNT championship is on the line. Kevin Knight defending against MJF. The AEW International Championship on the line. Kazuchika Okada defending against Ace Austin. I'll be honest with you, that's the match I'm looking forward to more than anything else right now. You've got the Women's Tag Team Championship on the line. Divine Dominion taking on Hikaru Shida and Chris Statlander. Should be an excellent matchup. Cage and Cope taking on RPG Vice. The Brawling Birds are going to be in action. Roosh is going to be in action. Once again, that's tonight. 8 Eastern, 7 Central on TBS and HBO Max. And I'm pretty sure you might just be able to get it on the new AEW? Nah, not right now. We'll concentrate on TBS and HBO Max. My AEW is going to be a totally different bird when everything gets up and in play. But yeah, I agree with some of the comments that have been made out there. It's almost, it's virtually a pay-per-view offering on cable television this week. So for those who have not had a chance to catch AEW programming lately, this might be a good jump on point. If you've been away from it for a while, this might be a good way to jump back in. Give it a shot. See what happens, because I'm going to tell you the truth. Like I said, the one match in particular I'm genuinely looking forward to is Okada, Ace Austin. Two very talented in-ring performers. Give these two the time to do what they do best. Folks, they're going to turn in a match that'll make you sit back and go, damn, this was on TV and not a pay-per-view. On a personal note, let's run it down real quick. The week kicks back full scale for me tomorrow, April 30th, as I return to the Beer Hog for your karaoke night. Start time is 6 o'clock p.m. Friday, May 1st at Barrister's Tavern in Hoover, Alabama. Start time is 9 o'clock p.m. Saturday night in Birmingham, 6th Avenue South, the Brown Derby on May 2nd. It's been a crazy run on those. Beyond Ringside Live returns on Sunday, May 3rd, 6 p.m. Central, 4 p.m. on the West Coast. And on Monday, the 4th of May, it back to the Beer Hog for your karaoke night. The out-of-the-box category this week, 80 proof. Proof as in alcohol. Beer, wine, liquor, and the effects therein. You find a title or a mention in the song as it pertains to alcohol or the effects, it qualifies. There's a metric ton of those. And that's Monday night exclusive at the Beer Hog right now. Got a theme night coming up on Thursday during the month of May. We'll cover that a little bit later as the date gets closer. Also, once again, looking forward to kicking everything off with the Old Place on Bowling Lane in Pelham, Alabama. Ian Johnson and company up there had a great conversation recently. Really looking forward to being able to go up to the Old Place on Tuesday nights at 6 p.m. It's coming sooner than you think, kids. 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To everybody who caught us through, and by the way, the graphic that I posted today on social, I made sure that the QR code worked before I posted. Unlike the other one, which went behind my back and deactivated it, why, I still don't know, because it was supposed to be included in the package that I paid for. So I'm still trying to get an answer on that. They send me a message going, it's been deactivated. I sent them a message going, I paid for this, and I still have yet to hear back. So, for me personally, FastEddieLane.com is home. Find me on Facebook, Instagram, X, TikTok. I'm out there. God help us. Different things on different sources, and it's that easy. Gonna call it. Let's head for the radio ranch. Shane going to work. I'm going north for the incomparable Shane Knowles.
1: You spoke of Brown Derby, Kentucky Derby coming up, and I know the odds say Renegade 4-1. No offense to Sticks, but give me the fifth best odds. Give me Right to Party, because Beastie Boys fought for our right to party, not so that we could go to bed by 9 p.m.
0: Amen. I'm the Magic City Motor Mouth Fast Eddie Lane saying until next time, join us right here as we all go beyond ringside. Bye for now.

From the Beer Hog in beautiful Pelham, Alabama, yours truly, the Magic City Motormouth Fast Eddie Lane, flying a little bit solo this evening. Now, for those who normally catch us in our live spot, which is 6 p.m. Central, 7, 4 p.m. on the West Coast, situations in play. And this is going to be one of those cases where we're not able to go totally LIVE live like I like to. But life happens that way sometimes. Before I go any further, thank you to everybody catching through BeyondRingside.com, ProWrestlingRadio.net, TuneIn and the TuneIn mobile app, all the different methodologies which are available. And yes, the newer version of the QR code is active. It brings you directly to the stream located at radio.co. I mentioned that the other day because I had put together one and paid a company, and lo and behold, a week later, it was deactivated, and I'm in the middle of a skirmish with that one. It has been crazy, to say the least, over the last little while. Since we last convened on Thursday with the Shooters Gallery, Shane, Ted, and myself, of course, we went through 3 days of the NFL draft. And I'm, first off, congratulations to everyone who was drafted in those seven rounds. 257 picks. From that vantage point, also want to say the moment that stole it from me was Eli Heidenreich, and I'm sure I'm not the only one who's saying this, but hometown Pittsburgh-grown Eli Heidenreich, serving at the Naval Academy, played football for them, and now being drafted by the Pittsburgh Steelers, that was a moment that I just simply came out of my chair and did the slow clap applaud. Totally happy. Like I said, it's great for everyone who was picked up, especially, I have the issue with the way that a lot of the talking heads present things as far as it goes with the NFL draft. It's consummate BS the way some of the gas bags and self-important dipsticks really just want to make themselves sound good when they're talking about the livelihood of other people. Oh, there's another chapter to that I'm going to get into in a minute. Because the psychology that they try to put out, if you're not taking in the first 10 picks, then what's wrong? Why is your draft stock not high enough? I'm going to simply sit back and say how many spots there are in the first round of the NFL draft. Traditionally, one per team, if nobody trades it away. Every team has a different need. So it's not the fact that you went 31st or 32nd in the first round, because if all 32 teams are picking in that first round, then guess what? Everybody has a shot at somebody. And it all comes down to, what does your team need? I was listening on Saturday afternoon on the way into work on the way over to Brown Derby. And I didn't mean to say the W word. Sidebar. I really don't. I am one who genuinely believes in the good old-fashioned theory that if you enjoy what you're doing, you don't work. You're gainfully employed, which is a beautiful thing, and I am thankful for it. But I don't look at it as work. I really don't. Not even during setup and teardown. But when I'm listening to a specific quarterback, I think it was Nussmeier, I don't know why he's fallen so far. I don't know why nobody's taken. It must be the medicals. It must be this. Must be that. Okay. Maybe they're seeing something that the gas bags didn't. Logical? It's like, why did your favorite wrestler not get signed by WWE or AEW or National Wrestling Alliance or Impact, TNA? I mean, they came in for the tryout. There must have been some reason. They're just not into signing that particular person. It's like, maybe they don't have a spot for him. Maybe they don't have an immediate need for somebody of that body style or that work style. High flyers only go so far, and I say that as someone who genuinely appreciates the high flying style, as long as you're able to tell a good story. But coming back to the NFL thing for a second, I don't put a world of stock into, well, they fell from number 6 to number 14. Okay, what teams were involved? Was there an immediate need?
that that player wasn't going to be able to fill? Did you need an edge rusher? Did you need an outside linebacker? And the next logic, well, there's a quarterback up for grabs. They really should take this person. Really? Once again, that's the opinion of the so-called pundits on sports broadcasting. Take those with a grain of salt. To the Heidenreich thing, dude, congrats. When you have an opportunity to play in your hometown, now we make the transition. When you have an opportunity to work in your hometown, to be gainfully employed in a situation and perform in front of your hometown crowd, it's always a beautiful thing. And there are 22 people and possibly more that have that opportunity now. I hate the post-mania slaughter. And let's put this world in proper perspective. There were some who were released from their contracts. Now, I'm going to put this out there. If we are in a position where it is a full release and those non-competes are null and void, that's cool. But if WWE wants to hit that release switch and they're not able to immediately go to work somewhere else, that's effed up. It really is. I say that not knowing the basis for the contracts the people that were released. I mean, you look at the fact that the entire Wyatt 6 coalition was released. Now, you have the IP situation, the intellectual property, to where, oh, wait a minute. I'm supposed to do like some people out there in radio and podcasting and live streaming and start, oh, they shouldn't have done it. Why are they doing it? I don't play that crap. I really don't. I get emotional. I'll get upbeat. I'll get aggravated, ticked, torqued, upset, whatever, irked. But I'm not going to do all that just for dramatic effect. I'm not going to try to stimulate clicks and all that crap just to get overemphasize a point. Yeah, it's a pisser these people got released. But the thing about it is, as it pertains to the Wyatt 6, they probably can get picked up in a heartbeat. I know Joe Gacy had a very strong run before he was signed by WWE. Eric Rowan has been floating back and forth. He's not going to be out of work long. Dexter Lumis, not going to be out long. Bo Dallas, he'll sit it out for a little while probably. If I'm him, I sit it out for a few minutes. Reconnect with some old friends. And I'll find a way to do this thing all over again. Sorry, earbuds were slipping. Nikki Cross, that's the one that actually, more than anything else, because Cross was so underutilized. In my opinion, Nikki Cross was very underutilized. Same thing with Zelina Vega. If there is one major criticism I will not hesitate to throw out there, I have no problem stating that WWE screwed the pooch when it came to Zelina Vega holding the United States Championship. That was a botch. She should have been allowed to do more in-ring. Now, if she goes back to her traditional name or a name by which she's been known in previous days, of course, bringing back Thea Trinidad would be fine, too. But I've always felt that she's a very talented in-ring performer. Good on the microphone, great on-camera presence. And for her and Alistair to be released, I think, once again, WWE has managed to be very short-sighted in the way that they'll flip that switch and hit the eject button. I'm just going to simply sit back and say this. I wish I had a 10-figure checking account right now. Because especially with Nikki, Zelina, Kairi, Alba, Zoe Stark, all being released, you have the foundation for a great women's division right there. I mean, really, seriously. You've got a strong foundation right there. Then when you add, like I said, coming back to Alistair,
Now, Santos Escobar, I hated to see him go. I thought he was underutilized. NXT, great run. Legado de Fantasma, great faction. In NXT, main roster, screwed it. Creative screwed it up so bad, it's not even funny in my book. Apollo Crews, UWA Nation, welcome back, buddy. He will not be out of work long, I guarantee you that. Then, of course, you got the Motor City Machine Guns, Alex Shelley, Chris Sabin. Phenomenal tag team. The if things work out, and I'm pretty sure that a few of these are going to end up in TNA, which for me is perfectly fine. NXT took a major hit as far as some of the names that were released from there. Apparently, LFG lost a couple that I'm not familiar with, so I really cannot expound on that. But the post-mania slaughter has just left me going, whoa. So I'm very casually going to sit back and say to, and I'm going to be very cautious about how I express my opinion on this, because allegedly Hunter had full control over who got released. That Ari Emanuel and Mark Shapiro had nothing to do with it. Caca del Toro. Creative has a problem right now in WWE. Plain and simple. You're doing what they started to do many moons ago before they brought out a second brand. And we've got two brands right now. Raw and SmackDown. You got blue and red ready to go. But they spend more time in commercial breaks than they do in in-ring action. I will post this as a sidebar very clearly. If you are irked about, folks, this is not aimed at TKO. This is not aimed at WWE management. This is aimed at all of you listening. Spread the word if you want to. TKO doesn't give a flying damn about you. Period. Let's put this world in proper perspective. We are all a dollar sign to them. Guess what? That's business. What, yay, capitalism. That's business. You express your opinion. You can do it on social media all you want to. Let's put this in play. Side note. When you tag WWE, when you tag TKO, when you tag Ari Emanuel or Mark Shapiro or Triple H, it counts toward the statistics that they can show advertisers for social media activity. We did this and 5 million people responded. That goes to their benefit. You get a chance to vent, but you benefit them by doing it. You want the easy way. Here is the God's honest truth. You want the easy way to get their attention. Don't retweet. Don't share posts. Don't comment on posts. Don't tag them in posts. When those numbers drop, that gets their attention. The more you go online and say, "I'm so mad at WWE for what they did to this person or why they can't do this," you basically help their checkbook. That's the truth. No drama, no bullshit, no lying, no over-conflating facts. When you utilize hashtags or whatever, all you do is benefit them. The same thing is if you're walking into Raw, SmackDown, or a PLE pay-per-view, whatever, and spend your money. When you spend money on the product, they don't hear people bitching about it. They just see, well, guess what? We got 15,000 out of 16,000 seats sold. Once again, you want to get their attention as a collective. Individually, we can't do much. But as a collective, wrestling fans, WWE fans, whatever, you want their attention, stop going. You want their attention, stop tuning in. When those numbers drop, you will get their attention.
when they get radio silence from the money-spending public. And I've said this before. For those who know me in my home market of Birmingham, Alabama, when I worked especially with Global Championship Wrestling or any time I was in an announcer's position, and I'm glad to hear somebody actually use a simile of this phrase recently, because it's something that I said for a long time, years. You are spending your hard-earned money to go see these products. And that's what it is. It's a product. You want to get their attention? Stop spending money. For the love of all that is right in this world, you control your checkbook. You control your credit cards. You control your cash flow. Now, if I'm offending Mark Shapiro or Ari Emanuel, I don't give a flying damn. And yes, there's other words I would like to put there. Hashtag hell damn ass. So am I worried about what they might say about what I'm saying? They're only going to say that I'm telling the truth and they can get pissed off at it all they want to. There is no reason in this world you turn around. Well, TK Young said they made $1.6 billion last year. Well, guess what? Big deal. They want it to be $2 billion. They want it to be $3 billion. And you're the suckers that are doing it. I've spent money on WWE products before. I haven't done it for a while, nor do I plan to do it again anytime soon. And when I say suckers, all right, let's put this in play. I did make a statement about a particular seat at WrestleMania going for around $600. Guess what? That would have been, well, that would have been basically $140 more, $150 more than my car note. I could handle that theory being gainfully employed and being able to make some money. But there is no way in mortal hell that you, the ticket-buying public, should be gouged, milked. There's a couple other verbs out of the money that you're spending on some of these tickets. I'm not saying it should be free. Far from it. Every company should be able to make money. But when you are gouging, that's a different animal altogether. This is the reason why this show was created many, many moons ago with the concept and the thought of trying to shine a light on promotions, homegrown, grassroots, localized. We were in Birmingham. So there, yes. Hi there, how you doing? Good to see you. Glad to meet you. I'm from Birmingham. Now, if I really want to get technical, I will say I am in Pelham. That's a stretch. Sorry. Well, if I'd have said Hellham, that would have been a little bit too, abstract. Yeah. So just sit back and I'll stick with Birmingham and call this one. I'm covering my mouth for a hot second for a very good reason. I almost said something that could get me in deep doo-doo here on the local level. Frankly, I don't give a flying rat's ass. I stay in trouble. Previous incarnations of Pelham City government and I have not seen eye to eye on a lot of things, and that shit ain't going to change in the near future. Sorry about the fecal matter reference, but it's there and I took it. Now, sorry, I got distracted. But when the show was created, and I've covered this before in the Origins episodes, there were four or five promotions around the Central Alabama area, and I had no problem, even though I was directly affiliated with Global Championship Wrestling, Southern Star Wrestling at the time, I had no problem talking about the others. Even Dan Sawyer, who ran Southern Star / Global, had no problem with others being mentioned. Because we had a shared philosophy. There's enough of this pie to go around. Everybody runs on different nights. Somebody does Friday. Somebody does Saturday. You've got different shows that are running in different parts of the state on different weeks. Wrestling fans deserve a choice. Thus, the reason why I appreciate All Elite, MLW, House of Glory, Wrestling Revolver, MCW, TNA, the list goes on. But I want to come back to the cuts for a minute, the releases. I'm looking at these all over again, and if I had that 10-figure checkbook, I would have a national television access or great streaming.

0: fans and WWE is going to sit back and go, oh, frag, what have we done? That's life. That's life in the big city. And comments. Now, let's put one thing in perspective. I'm going to go ahead and throw this one out there. You have situations in play leading into WrestleMania, and I love a good old-fashioned worked shoot just like the next person does. I love to see exactly what the company will allow to be said on the airwaves or on their shows. And once again, this past Friday night did not disappoint. I'm stealing the audio directly from Cody Rhodes from this past Friday night SmackDown.
1: And the most important message that I wanted to send is to those outside forces that keep interceding and interjecting into my WrestleMania plans, that want to get involved in this nightmare family party. I'll make it simple. You guys are 0-3. Send your best or count your money and mind your damn business.
0: Lo and behold, let's put the world in proper perspective as it pertains to that situation. If you think for one second that the front office of TKO doesn't know that was going out on Saturday night, guess what? You're wrong. If you didn't think Hunter knew about it, you're wrong. If you didn't think Creative knew about it, you're wrong. Lo and behold, they all knew it was going to be said. Here's the situation. They want ratings. They want clicks. They want numbers. What's the easy way to do it? Austin versus McMahon version 93.6. When you have talent taking on the authority figures. I was trying to not say authority, but authority figures. When you have talent openly challenging the authority figures in a company, it's going to get ratings. It's going to get clicks. It's going to get social media interaction. Cody is playing that role perfectly. Just like when CM Punk made the statement about lower the ticket prices. Well, first off, that was an echo of a sentiment that was running rampant and viral on social media through wrestling fans around the world. Lower the damn ticket prices. As a business person myself, I'm going to say it like this. I DJ weddings and receptions. Same thing, technically. I would rather do 4 receptions, one on every Saturday in a 4.3-week month, at $800, then do 2 for $1,000. Why? $800, $800, $800, $800, $3,200 versus 2 at $1,000, $2,000. One, I'm gainfully employed for 4 weeks, 4 Saturdays out of that month, 4 out of 4. You can't do better than that. Rather than batting 500 and making more per day, but I've got those other 2 weekends open where I'm not doing anything. I would rather have a sellout crowd with people coming in at a lower ticket price. They'll spend more money on merchandise. They'll spend more money on concessions. Everybody's happier. You can call it deferred income, because I'll tell you the truth. If I'm doing those 4 weddings, that one per Saturday, I'm getting more exposure. I'm getting more people paying attention. And then when they say, how much did he charge? Only $800? Holy shit, let me book him. I would rather be busy and making money than on again, off again, and not making as much. I get criticized by my contemporaries as a DJ. Well, you're only charging $800, man. You're undercutting us. No, I'm not. You're overpricing. You can call me an ass all you want to for saying it like that. That's the truth. Legit. Plain and simple. Coming back to the pertinent matter, I really hope, and I mentioned a number of companies, I'm of the mindset that Tony Khan does not need to bring in everybody that just got released. Why? Tony Khan has enough of a problem as it is with trying to book the talent that he's got. Tony Khan needs help in that booking department, whether he chooses to admit it or not. Tell you what, going to take a quick break on this side of the board. on the live side. See you back in 5 minutes.

forgot that music has a second 8 seconds, or a second 8 count. Welcome back into Beyond Ringside, Sunday, April 26th. Fast Eddie Lane live at the Beer Hog in Pelham, Alabama, flying solo this evening. Back with the coalition, if you will, on various days. Quick program notes. I've been lucky enough to be able to do something on Tuesday nights because of employment situation, but that is about to change. You've heard me make a reference in Shameless Plugs, a special shout out to Ian Johnson and good friends at The Old Place, which is getting ready to open in the Pelham, Alabama market. I will be joining them on Tuesday nights for your karaoke night. So 5 nights, 4 locations, and appreciative of every single second of it. Had phenomenal crowds Thursday, Friday, and Saturday. Beer Hog, Barristers, and Brown Derby. Great to be able to talk to so many people. I really enjoy it. So once again, thank you to all the companies that have been kind enough to employ me and allow me that gainful situation where I can do what I do best. Have fun. And occasionally, shut up and play the music. Ain't that right, Tom? Hi, Tom. Hi, PJ. It's inside shout-outs all the way across the board. I made a reference to AEW a minute ago, and I'm going to go ahead and throw this one out there. I didn't walk away from AEW. I was so close to after Revolution because of everything happening, especially with the Texas Death Match and all the other stuff. It's like, I understand pay-per-views are different from a weekly television, but thing about it is when you start blurring those lines to where you do more stuff on the weekly shows than you do on the pay-per-views, it loses the luster. Well, as of late, AEW's been picking back up. I don't know if this is going to be a temporary thing. I don't know if it's long form. But I'm going to throw this one out there. What the hell is going on with the Death Riders? I do not have an answer for that question. Because 1 minute, they're uber heel, trying to suffocate people with plastic bags. And I know that's been a little while. Then you have them squaring off against the Don Callis family with no build whatsoever. Well, you know, because of Don Callis being Don Callis, the majority of AEW fans are not going to cheer for Don Callis and the family, with the exception of Takeshita. I am waiting for that on-again, off-again situation to finally come to fruition where you have Takeshita versus Okada. I think those are going to end up being match of the year candidates. Zero hesitation when I think that or say it. But the problem that I have is there are times when I love a good dream match, and I feel that a lot of those dream matches need to take place on the pay-per-views. Use the weekly shows to build to the pay-per-view. Tony gets that most of the time. But I have to throw this one out there. When you had the Shield in World Wrestling Entertainment, and they started those builds toward the Shields versus the Wyatts, or the Shield versus Evolution, for me, it was simple. There was a build. There was a reason to be emotionally invested. When you have a spur-of-the-moment standoff that turns it... When you have a spur-of-the-moment match between the Death Riders and Callis's family, the majority of people don't have a clue who to cheer for because you can't stand either faction and you don't have a reason to care about either faction enough to cheer for them. There's logic in booking as long as it's being used. If you're not utilizing proper logic when it comes to booking, you end up hurting yourself more than you do anything else. Because when you confuse your fans, when you leave them scratching their head going, what the hell was that? You give them that door to change the channel. And the one thing that can kill just as quickly is not buying tickets, not buying merch, and social media silence. Click. Channel change. When people give up on a product, it's hard as hell to get them back. We had the discussion earlier this week on Thursday for Shooter's Gallery. When Shane mentioned the reasons why he walked away from AEW and stopped watching, why Ted Guinness stopped watching AEW. And
it's difficult to get these people to come back to the product, even if we are supposed to talk about that product and review it and give people an idea of what a company is doing. I don't watch it just for the sole purpose of getting ready to write, positive or negative. I don't watch the product because I am getting ready to review it, positive or negative. I watch it in the hopes that I'm going to enjoy and be entertained by what I see on screen. When you have those situations, and it's not going to be perfect every time, there is no such thing as a perfect pro wrestling promotion. Never has been, never will be. Jim Crockett, Vern Gagne, Paul Bosch, Bill Watts, Don Owens, Vince McMahon Sr., doesn't matter, Eddie Graham, everybody's had their mistakes. Everybody's had those booking decisions where it's like, yeah, this maybe wasn't a great idea. You learn and you grow. One thing that a lot of people, when I started my own promotion years ago, the first thing that I wrote down, I will never assume that I'm the smartest person in the room. Because I'm more than willing to open my ears and accept input from other sources. Things that I can do better. Whether it's camera angles, whether it's equipment for the commentary team or the ring announcer. Whether it's referees, especially referees. Because a good referee can help build a match. Can help the progression of a match. That was another issue that I had with AEW for the longest time. When your referees are basically traffic cops, you're outside fighting for 5 minutes. What happened to a damn 10 count? Why isn't the referee going, okay, get it back inside or the match is over? I don't care about the logical philosophy in play, but the truth of the matter is, whether you choose to accept it or not, in the world of professional wrestling, it is just like every other athletic, air quotes, competition out there. Wins and losses do matter. Because everybody loves the almost 1-1 loser. Almost had a victory loser. That's why when you have that moment where you have somebody that's on that losing skid and they finally hit that win, W-I-N win, you always sit back and go, all right, hey, cool, they finally won one. Let's see what happens from here. Well, and remember, for the longest time, AEW did talk wins and losses. They did have a rating system for contenders. I would like to see them get back to that. I would like to see them put everything back in play to where you can actually sit back and have people having creative discussions about why is this person the number one contender? How did this person fall out of the top 10? Where is this tag team? Why haven't they been around for a while? Coming back to the Death Riders, the sit-down conversation that Moxley had with Will Ospreay. I liked it, I got it, but I didn't get it. You have the situation where Moxley alleged was responsible for Ospreay's injury, brought him out, did the surgery, he's back. They have restarted this whole thing. It was kind of like the Eddie Kingston, Claudio Castagnoli situation when Kingston first showed up, or Castagnoli showed up. Well, lo and behold, Kingston was holding over a situation from another promotion. I believe it was Chikara. So he was keeping that psychology in play. The last time they saw the two of us in the same room, we hated each other. We have to continue that until we come to a resolution. I get it, and I'm in favor of it, but it has to be put in context for the viewing public so they have an idea of what the hell's going on. Castagnoli shows up. He's over like Rover with the fans. Everybody loves him. They're wanting to see that major push, and yet, lo and behold, here's Eddie Kingston, another person that everybody loves, but he hates Claudio. It gets to a point where you have to sit back and go, there is a reality involved here that must be respected. I'm saying that to say this. If you're going to flip the Death Riders,
a gradual process is fine, depending on who it's against. But don't just do it willy-nilly and make the fans go, what the frag just happened? Yes, I said, what the frag? Thank you, Lobo. So to keep that in play and in proper perspective, that sit down, like I said, I got it. But I didn't quite get the reasoning behind it. Is John Moxley trying to be the angel on Ospreay's shoulder going, question why you're doing what you're doing? Well, I know we're getting ready for another major show in a couple of weeks. And I feel for AEW faithful right now because of the NBA playoffs, and they're having different times and different. They're keeping it on the same channel, but different day, different time. I get that. Nothing screws up the public perception of something more than changing the date. Remember, longtime World Wrestling Federation fans, when we would lose Monday Night Raw for a day because of the Westminster Dog Show? That was a thing. Where the USA Network had a standing commitment with the Westminster Dog Show, and even Monday Night Raw was not immune to that. I laughed like hell. Because you go from having dogfight and catfight situations all the way to, well, damn, these dogs aren't going to fight. They're running an obstacle course. Also with AEW for a hot second. Let's put this in play. The tag team title circumstance. I genuinely respect and appreciate FTW. FTR. Sorry, FTW is Taz. FTR. Dax and Cash. Genuinely going to go down in the books as one of the best tag teams, period. Probably top 30. Cope and Cage, the situation with them, and, well, if we don't win at this show, we're not going to team up. We'll stop teaming up. I think you could have simply added a couple more layers to this story and added a match or two and brought your gate up. Rather than going straight for the we won't team up anymore thing, you're rushing the conclusion. It's like, well, guess what? Party A and Party B are going to face off against each other. It's going to be Broadway finish outside 10 count. There is no winner, and they go straight for a cage match. Why? Legit, why? When you have weekly shows, two of them, you can use those shows to add layers to a feud, to a program, a storyline, whatever you want to call it. And sometimes those layers are needed and wanted. Because if you're taking this match to numerous facilities, if, per se, Cope and Cage did it at the pay-per-view with FTR. Well, FTR won this one by hook or by crook. And I'm going to say this. There are times when Stokely is one of the most entertaining people on television. There are times when I cannot stand to hear him talk. It's no reflection directly on him, but for the time and the place and the circumstance. AEW has decent managers. I make my comments about the Callis family because there are times when it just seems like Don Callis is me, me, me, me, me, me, me, me, me. He is his own diva and a mark for himself. We are all marks for ourselves to a certain degree, or we would not be doing this. Period. Legit. Period. We are all marks in this industry to a great degree. We became fans of this business before we became performers in this industry. So you have to keep a lot of that in play. I'll say this. I have great tag team partners and have had great tag team partners over the years on Beyond Ringside. I like working with other people on this project because there are times that, and I get tired of hearing myself talk long before you do. Trust me on that one. I am not lying.
there are times when it's like, Eddie, please. And there, that's one of the reasons why I enjoy having Shane Knowles, Ted Guinness, Greg Troxell, the Machine Guff Grayson, going back, the Wicked Nemesis, Mark Mabo Bowman, Billy Schmidtke, even though the H key says hi. Long story. Whether it be the Hitman, Big Daddy Cool, Ryan Adcock, the Man Called Evil, Adam Smith, or understudy Rogers Alley. I mean, I've had some great tag team partners over the years. Late Night Lloyd Riley, Mad Dog Dan Sawyer. I mean, just ultimate. I've been blessed in that regard. I like doing this solo, but by the same token, I enjoy it that much more and just as much if I have a tag team partner in play. We work well as sounding boards off of each other. So it's not just one person monopolizing a conversation. Because there are times, and I have proven it, I did it in the previous segment, to where I will go on a little bit of a tangent. I don't always need to do that, I know. But the fact of the matter stands, sometimes it happens that way. And I appreciate when people come back and say, where's blank at? Well, he'll be back next week. Cool, good. I don't take it personally. Trust me, if you can find a way to offend me, I'll buy you a damn cookie. Tell you what, I'm going to go ahead and call this edition. I am getting ready to, and I'll go ahead and do this as part of Shameless Plugs. As it stands right now, a little bit later in this evening here at the Beer Hog over in our game room area, I have the pleasure and the privilege of helping to produce a brand new podcast. It's called Magic Sundays High Graph. Giancarlo, Sean, they'll be taking the microphones on that basis. Look it up on social media when you get a chance to. It is for those who are fans of Magic the Gathering. You're going to enjoy this and you're going to have some fun with it. Now, I really wasn't supposed to say we actually record the podcast here at the Beer Hog. It's a closed set circumstance. Down the road, we'll be able to open up that set. And, you know, if you pop in, lo and behold, hey, you never know. Just like if on Sunday nights here at the Beer Hog, you pop in, if you're local to the Pelham, Alabama area, I've got microphones set up. You want to pop by and ask a question, that's fine. I'm all in. Bring it on, kids. I got no problem with it. Just like case point scenario, Bubba Cagle, New Era. I invited him to either, we could either, when he made the original appearance on the show, you can either pop in and do it in person, you could do it on telephone. He said, I'll come down. Ace Haven, he's popped in before. He's done the interviews on telephone before. Same thing with Josh O'Hagan. He's been in studio before, and he's been on telephone before with Spartan Wrestling. So, like I said, when you get a chance to, and the first episode is going to drop this coming Wednesday. So, look for it. Magic Sundays, High Grav with Giancarlo and Sean. I think if you're a fan of Magic the Gathering, you're going to like this. We have a lot of fun putting this one together. For me personally, the chaos is in full swing, and I live for the chaos. Believe me when I say that. I am a workaholic to the nth degree. Migraine or no migraine, trust me, I'm going to be out there doing my absolute best. Back live next Sunday at 6 p.m. Central Time, 4 p.m. on the West Coast. I'm going to go ahead and say this. Let's run it down. Starting with tomorrow, the 27th, I'm back with the Beer Hog, your karaoke night, 6 p.m. start, 2408 Pelham Parkway, or 2408 Pelham Parkway. 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Barrister's in Hoover, Alabama, Montgomery Highway at the Econo Lodge. Trust me, I'm in the bar area, not in a room. 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
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I'm talking about traditional music artists. 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Folks, thank you for tuning in. I appreciate it. Until next time, keep your feet on the ground unless you're doing something on a ceiling fan that'll get you thrown off of America's Funniest Home Videos. See you right here next time as we all go Beyond Ringside. Bye for now.

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6: Hey, folks. This is WWE Hall of Famer Hacksaw Jim Duggan. And we're locked into... Then ringside, just die.

0: Hey, I'm just happy we finally got some damn rain. On a beautiful and overcast Wednesday afternoon. Greetings, good evening, good afternoon, good morning. How the hell are you? Welcome into Beyond Ringside Live on this 29th day of April. From Studio One, the control center, if you will, yours truly, the Magic City Motormouth Fast Eddie Lane, welcoming in tag team partner, the one and only, the trivia master, the promoter, the incomparable Shane Knowles. What's up?
1: Very much enjoying the rain that we've had over the last day and a half, as I can breathe out of both nostrils for the first time since the 1st of February.
0: About to say that pollen count should have dropped to zero by now. I noticed one of my cars that I've not been able to wash lately. It's like, yeah, it's supposed to be copper brown. It's not supposed to be like green. But guess what? It's back to copper brown in most places. Kind of wish I'd have been out there at 3 o'clock in the morning when it was coming down strong with a nice little sponge or a scrubber and just go ahead and hand wipe all that stuff off. I'd have been good. My pressure washer has been down. Therefore, it's like I'm trying to figure out what's wrong with it. It should be easy. It's a relatively easy fix, I'm sure. Just a matter of being able to sit down and do it. Because with my new schedule, it's been a little bit difficult, and I'll cover that a little bit later. Let's jump right on in. Ted Guinness, originally supposed to join us this afternoon, unable to make it today. We'll get him back very soon. And of course, before we go into lead, thank you to everyone for all the feedback from this past Sunday. That's why on the podcast feed it's called Here's Your Soundbite. I didn't do what I did just for shock value, for hot takes or anything like that. I simply told what I feel to be the truth. And if you have not had a chance to hear this past Sunday, I only went about 45, 48 minutes on it. There were some things I really wanted to cover, and I decided to leave it at that. I didn't want to go very long-winded on certain things, but I said what I said, and I meant every damn word of it. And let me clarify one little thing for somebody who sent me a message. No, I am not telling people to drop WWE. I've never said that. I've never said to drop any promotion. I'm saying there comes a time where you feel like you're persecuting yourself by watching a certain show. Sit back, take a break, keep an eye on the results and things like that. If you're watching social media, once again, also that other part, I'm not anti-WWE. I'm anti some of the BS that's going on right now. But I had to be very clear and concise when I said, when you mention their name in a social media platform, what they're seeing is, hey, they're talking about us. We can use that as artillery to take it to our sponsors and say, we're getting this much social media reaction. It's the old school phrase, it pays. As long as you spell my name right, say whatever the hell you want, because I'll probably never read it. So that's the logic behind it. Moving into it, I was very happy to find out that the news dropped about NXT and their deal with the CW expanding to where now the premium live events for NXT will be shown on the CW. I'm sitting back going, I'm ready for this. This is going to be cool. This is for people who have, of course, basic cable, YouTube TV, DirecTV, Dish, but also those who have over-the-air access to be able to catch the CW on a traditional antenna for free. With the PLEs, the premium live events, now being available on the CW itself as part of CW Sports, taking a larger footprint in this whole scenario. We have another chapter to add to this particular story, or a new page to add to the chapter. I'll leave it at that. The CW and ESPN have announced that the two sides have agreed to a deal that will see all CW sporting events stream on ESPN Unlimited. So for those of you that now get the ESPN package, WWE NXT premium live events will be made available on ESPN Unlimited as well as the CW. And now this whole story gets another nice little addition to it. Just when you think it cannot get any better. Let's do this. Because NXT is also coming to the Roku channel. If this isn't great news, I don't know what is. See, I love to be able to sit back in this chair in front of this microphone, in front of my screens, and be able to deliver good news. Very few people have that much negative to say about NXT. I'm one of them. It's rare when they do something, huh, what, how, who, when, where, why. But yet this one, premium phase one, NXT's been on the CW for a little while now, which is free over the air in addition to basic cable, basic subscription services. Now you add the premium live events to the CW, so you can get those potentially at no additional charge as well. Go from there. Add the ESPN Unlimited partnership. So if you've already got ESPN Unlimited, guess what? You can DVR it through there unless you have a DVR for your over-the-air antenna, which is a thing, believe it or not. And now NXT is going next day on the Roku channel. If there's a downside to this, somebody please tell me at Beyond Ringside on Twix, facebook.com/Beyond Ringside. If you see a downside to this, please let me know what that is. Shane Knowles, come on in. Your thought about this triple play.
1: As you just laid it out for me, I could not find a negative there. More exposure for NXT across a variety of different ways to watch. Solid across the board.
0: I mean, think about it like this. You add the CW, a lot of the stuff from the CW, they will have their own hub on the Roku channel to feature over 800 hours reportedly of CW library content. Can you please bring back the Arrowverse and make it count this time? So, legitimately speaking, it's just you're adding layer upon layer upon layer to make it easier for people to find a product. So, this is where I say this. Look, I said it a second ago. Shane echoed the sentiment. Very few people have things negative to say about the way things are taking place on NXT. You had a number of call-ups over the last week or so. Then from there, you've had a number of entries coming into, including one of my favorite people who just left New Japan Pro Wrestling, and I'm referring to former IWGP Heavyweight Champion in the form of Evil, made his debut on WWE NXT last night, going face-to-face with Tony D'Angelo, the current NXT champion. That's a match I want to see. Because with the number of people that have departed from New Japan lately, I'm worried about the company as a whole. I know their dojo system is very good. It's solid. It's strong. But when you have a number of different people leave over a short period of time, it's like, how are we going to build stars that quickly? Now, I will toss this one over to my colleague on this one. One of our primary concerns about the main roster is the questionable ability to build new talent. With some of the call-ups that have transpired, especially that of Obafemi coming in, especially where he was, and then being elevated and made all the way to WrestleMania. I can't say we on this one. How are your fears allayed at any point that they are finally getting it together to help create new stars that can carry them even further?
1: Well, I mean, Bron Breakker is back now, allegedly healthy. And man, with the new haircut, does he not look more like Rick Steiner than ever?
0: Yes.
1: Funny to see his name mentioned, Steiner, repeatedly by Rollins. And I'm like, yes, let Seth Rollins be the transformation here, where we get away from the last name Breaker, which is silly from the first day. Randy Orton is Bob Orton's son. He's not known as Randy Punisher. It's Randy Orton. Braun Steiner, not Braun Breaker. But anyway, speaking to that Obafemi, I mean, everything's been gold so far. But I'm going to go in a different direction here on this. Jacob Fatu, who could still be considered new, as he's been with the main roster less than 2 years. I want to get your thoughts on something here. Because Jacob Fatu is in that handful of a mix of guys that you would consider newer stars, so to speak. I have loved everything about the buildup with Roman Reigns. And I promise this is not, for longtime listeners of this show, this is not a detriment to Shane just hates Roman Reigns. I said last week I loved the match with he and Punk, and I thought it was the best Reigns had looked in quite a while. But when Roman Reigns makes the statement after Mania that enough of this part-time stuff, y'all better make room for my ass this summer. Okay, cool. Rather than doing the SOS, and I don't mean same old situation from Motley Crue, where Roman Reigns defeats Jacob Fatu at Backlash and has him acknowledge him and join whatever semblance of the bloodline we're doing again, I put Jacob Fatu over at Backlash. When he debuted, whatever you want to call it, the mandible claw, the love handle on Roman Reigns, I haven't beat him. Now, I'm not saying Fatu holds the belt Bob Backlund or CM Punk or even Roman Reigns length. I'm just saying to kickstart something into the summer, you could have a nice back and forth on that one. Your thoughts, Eddie?
0: I'm very outspoken about the way that things have transpired with Jacob Fatu. This kid has it. Legitimate.
1: And he's different.
0: Yes. Yes. And that's part of that IT factor. And by IT, I don't mean information technology. I mean it, damn it. To put things in play, I think that for as organic as the face turn was becoming for Fatu because of the way people were getting behind him, I think that they over-pushed it heading toward Mania. Because you still have a situation going into Mania where you have those that are genuinely riding that train with Fatu, and you still have those that are damn sure solidly in the Drew McIntyre camp. For as much as I loved the factor of them having that match, I thought it was too soon. Especially an unsanctioned match. I would have probably gone a different direction on the stipulation, but that's just me. I believe in long-form, slow-burn builds. I think they are priceless when done right. Now, I was completely taken off guard because, once again, I really don't read what's supposedly going to be. And coming up tonight, we're going to have Jacob Fatu come out and confront Roman Reigns. I didn't see all that. So it was a surprise when I was like, what? I don't know if I'm quite ready for that. I think that he's proven himself to a great degree. I think that Jacob and Roman could have an excellent match. I think Roman would have to step up the pace a little bit. One of the reasons why the CM Punk Roman Reigns match was as good as it was is because they took their time. They built the match. They created a very nice work of art in a WrestleMania main event. That's why I gave it an A++, plain and simple. The match that I get in trouble when I say this, it's the match that saved WrestleMania.
1: By far. Yeah. Without that match, that just about that entire card seemed like a Raw or a SmackDown for the most part.
0: Because I wouldn't have had, I mean, for as much as I appreciated the fact that they were being put on the ESPN linear instead of the Unlimited for that match, for the unsanctioned match, I think that they could have done better going for a cage match or something of that ilk and then build to the unsanctioned. We've tried everything else. Just screw it. Let them fight. We've gone through the cage. We don't have to do a Texas death match. We don't have to do a street fight. We just go straight to unsanctioned after a cage. When the cage is normally a blow off, traditional logic applies.
1: Let me interject one more thing. What I mean
0: yeah,
1: by
0: go ahead.
1: SOS. Not to the level of Obafemi Brock Lesnar, where it's under 5 minutes, but I'm just thinking everything you just said about Roman's going to have to change his style. What if Fatu caught him in a quick one in a match that was under 10 minutes? He takes the belt, And then, you know what, you could have Roman beat him the next PLE, or you could even have it SummerSlam, however you want to do it. Maybe it takes a little longer to make Fatu acknowledge him. Like, he stands out differently as the guy because he can beat Reigns.
0: Okay, Backlash is going to be on May 9th, right?
1: Mm-hmm.
0: Okay. That means, in principle, we have a week and a half for them to do something. One more episode of Raw. And that's going to be on May 4th. This to me is the epitome of a rocket build, as in lightning build, because you're going to have one more show to where you're going to be able to get one every 18. And I really hope, don't get me started on prices. I hope this is one where they can legitimately sell out. See, I do say nice things. It would be a shock to the system, and I mean the overall system, if Fatu goes over with the world championship this quick. Would it be unwelcome?
1: It's a chance to make somebody.
0: Yes. Yes.
1: I mean, that's just my initial thought here, because Reigns is at that level. He's at that dude, and I'm just afraid that if he beats Fatu and has him acknowledge him after the match or the next night on Raw, well, then where are we moving? I mean, because Breaker's not there with Reigns. I hate to keep interrupting you, but the reason I'm advocating for this, I just want to make it clear that I don't think Jacob Fatu should take the belt and have a tremendously long reign. But I'm talking about for a shock factor and also to elevate someone that I'm okay with Reigns beating him in a match, but maybe it just takes a little longer for Fatu to acknowledge, if he ever does, the Tribal Chief, because he's different.
0: Would it surprise you if they had Jacob versus Jay this Monday on Raw, and Roman with the stipulation, hey, you got a chance to beat a former world champion right here. If you can knock off a former world champion, I have no choice but to take you seriously.
1: Then I would have him plow right through Uso. And I would have Roman Reigns with those beautiful Dave and Buster fake veneer teeth he's got with his jaw slack, looking at what just happened to Uso at courtesy at the hands of Fatu, because then at that point, he takes him 100% different. No more smug cockiness of, I'm the Tribal Chief. It's the big Vince McMahon exaggerated gulp of, uh-oh, my ass might be in trouble. And that sells it to the fans, you know, because the fans are wanting to get behind a guy. For whatever you think, they're not behind Cody Rhodes, as Ted Guinness alluded to, for many reasons. They're looking for that next dude. And, again, because of Fatu's different, just everything, the intensity, the look, the way he carries it. Again, I just think, boom, pop it after that Backlash, and let's see what the crowd, how they take to it.
0: Oh, they lose their absolute mind in a great way. If Jacob Fatu were to face Roman Reigns at Backlash and go over, especially in a decisive manner, oh, boy. I would almost be willing to say, why not put Jacob over Clubber Lang versus Rocky Balboa the first fight? Catch him completely off guard. And lo and behold, you know, have Roman with something. You know, it's like the idea for me was have Jacob face Jay on Raw, have Jacob do the honors for Jacob to continue that upward motion. There's a way to do it without looking weak. Trust me. Sometimes you gain more in that loss than you do in the win. And yes, that has been proven year after year after year in the pro wrestling industry. Look, if they were to do this and Jacob goes over, I would be out of my chair applauding, going, holy fecal matter. If they do.
1: Because I'm with you. Under the guise of the traditional WWE build, this does seem lightning fast. I mean, Jacob Fatu just beat Drew McIntyre at WrestleMania on the opening match that was on ESPN Linear on Saturday, and then all the way into the title picture where he's breaking out the mandible claw and leaving Reigns subdued and out of breath.
0: The fun part of that scenario is you already have the situation in play that you could have built on, because Drew McIntyre is a former multi-time champion in WWE. I think they dropped the ball by not mentioning that.
1: Right. Just held the belt as recently as this year.
0: Yeah. I mean, you can take things in so many different directions on that. Now, the only thing that's with the strategic positioning on the rosters, Jacob Fatu still technically, I believe, is a member of the SmackDown roster. Therein lies the rub, because you had Cody Rhodes, the former heavyweight champion on Raw. I mean, CM Punk, the former heavyweight champion over on Raw, eyeballing Cody's championship from over on SmackDown. Are we going to have a clean talent swap where Punk goes to Friday and Jacob comes to Monday? Or do you see a possible setup where Drew says, oh, but hell no? Could you see Jacob and Roman where Drew interferes and cost Jacob the match?
1: I wouldn't mind that as much, because Drew does have an axe to grind. No pun intended with his Celtic Warrior status, whatnot. But I mean, yeah, I still wouldn't do it. Just on initial thought, I wouldn't.
0: It would be a very precarious situation, because if the only thing, the main thing, go ahead.
1: My one more thing, and I think, you know, you alluded to it. I think a Jacob Fatu clean victory over Reigns at Backlash not only sets us up for something during the summer of, I better take this guy seriously, he's different than the rest of the bloodline, but two, boy, could that erase some of the bad taste in the universe's mouth coming off of WrestleMania.
0: Confirmed and very true. I mean, like I said, there's, you could actually, I think the predictable thing, if they do it, is to have Jay get jealous and say, if anybody's going to do it, it's me. Therefore, recreating the friction that originally was held between Jay and Roman. But I don't know if fans want to see that all over again. I'm iffy on it.
1: Question, does Jacob Fatu have a clean loss in WWE yet?
0: I don't think so.
1: Then I would not pull the trigger with it the first time with Roman.
0: Yeah, because the first time you have that indisputable loss, it does bear a psychological play for a lot of people. Now, once again, I'm referring to those 30 and over, because 29 and under don't necessarily go with the win-loss thing, which is something that I hated when AEW dropped the, you know, 7 wins in the last 9 matches, stuff like that. Give me the stats. Because you've got a lot of people out there who do play with those stats. Not just us in the broadcast industry. Not just those who do podcasts. And yes, I put a qualifier on those, because we're not doing a live podcast. We're doing internet radio. It becomes a podcast later in life. And sometimes same day, sometimes a week later. Hello. Did I fail to mention the fact that I pretty much am executive producer on this, and I'm able to get stuff done when I'm able to get it done? I know that sounds very flippant, and I apologize for that to a great degree. But, you know, hey, that's where my shoulders are carrying that part of that load. But because I like doing it. I know that's a weird swerve for me to say, because I like doing it, and I'm not, because of the fact that, you know, we are where we are in a financial position on the Beyond Ringside project. I'm not going to ask anybody else to do something that I can't pay them to do at this point. That's why, another reason why I do shoulder that load. It's like, yep, I don't have the money to pay people to do that. So therefore, guess what? I'll do it. Yeah. That's why the YouTube thing hasn't been there for the last couple of weeks. Sorry about that, folks. I know I've been getting good results on that, too. But lo and behold, I'll also come back and ask the question. Would they risk an argument? Lo and behold, you've got a school of thought in place that, because of how Oba dispatched Brock, some would say that he should be in line for the title shot before Jacob, because Jacob's been on the other show. And getting the win that Oba did over Brock in the method that he did, some would say that that should push him higher than Jacob in the overall list of, or the hierarchy, if you will. I there's a lot of ways that this can go. And if Roman is actually... Go ahead.
1: I guess my closing thought on this for me, if you're going to do the Lightning build, do the Lightning holy crap finish. Yeah. Don't do this with Fatu just to have him beat you. You're already here.
0: True. You're there. Make the moment count. That's the best way to look at it. Folks, tell you what, we are going to take a quick one. Shane and I will return in just a moment. This is Beyond Ringside Live.

0: 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This is Scott Hewlett, owner of House of Heat Pro Wrestling, and you guys are locked in to Beyond Ringside.
1: This is Randy Rose from the original Midnight Express, and you're locked in to Beyond Ringside.
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0: Welcome back into Beyond Ringside Live on this beautiful Wednesday afternoon, 29th day of April. Fast Eddie Lane in Studio One, welcoming back Shane Knowles.
1: Oh, this segment brought to you by Useless Trivia, provided by Shane Knowles, with a new location to announce later in the program, a new permanent location. And Eddie, we talked about it in the opening segment. All this rain in the West Georgia, East Alabama area got me feeling a little bit of a draft.
0: I'll give that setup a B. You know, like like Mel Kiper gave the Miami Dolphins draft this year. I'll give it a B. For badass.
1: So he gave us a B.
0: Yes, and I it's rare when I genuinely pay attention to Kiper because he is such a bloviating ass. I will never forget the year this, because they don't listen to people like me. That's why they continue to suck. It's like a paraphrase of a rant that Mel Kiper Jr. did one season after the draft. It's kind of like, really, dude, you think that highly of what you think a team needs? And I went back through my logic on the gas bags and the bloviating buzzards when it came down to it, because we have how many teams that are supposed to pick in the first round? 32. There are 32 picks. Guess what? Not every team has the same damn need. So just because, well, he fell from number 6 to number 17. Well, what did number 6 need? What did 7, 8, 9 through 16 need to where that person was still available at 17? So unless that team had multiple picks in the first round, like we know a couple teams did, lo and behold, guess what? If the team has one pick in the first round and they pick you, you're a first round draft pick. My God. I will never get enough of that, because listening to some of this, I normally tune out ESPN and the rest of these idiots when it comes in, gets ready for the draft. The one time that I actually pay attention is when Reese Davis and the cast of College Football Game Day or College Game Day comes into play. This year, especially with Saban being a part of the squad again, I'm sitting back going, they're going to be some good conversation on some of these players. Because just because Nick is no longer coaching, thank you to all the political BS involved in college football nowadays, the man is still very much on top of what's going on in football, and I gave all the credit in the world. I did not know until the next day about the Jalen Waddle trade.
1: Mm-hmm.
0: Dude, are they going to try to rebuild everything from scratch?
1: Apparently so. You know, my thoughts on Waddle. I love the penguin dance, but being fair, Jalen Waddle spends a lot of time in the blue tent.
0: Yep.
1: Not saying he misses a lot of games, but he gets banged up a lot as an undersized receiver. Also, his contract in 2 years would make him one of the seventh highest paid wide receiver in the NFL, and I don't think the Dolphins are there to be paying him that kind of money. Now, on the flip side, Denver needs a receiver. It's Cortland Sutton and Pray for Rain over there currently, and they made the AFC title game just with that very format. I think Waddle can be a nice compliment to Cortland Sutton, but for the Dolphins, they garnered a first-round pick, a third-rounder, and an extra fourth, and I liked what they turned that into.
0: Yeah, they ultimately ended up with like 13 picks, if my notes are right. Everything from Kalen Proctor and Chris Johnson in the first one, offensive tackle and cornerback. One in the second round with Jacob Rodriguez, three in the third round, two in the fourth, three in the fifth, one sixth, and one seventh round choice. Noticing they took two different wide receivers. And by the way, I mentioned the Waddle thing. I didn't know that they'd released Tyreek Hill as well. I haven't kept up on all the news and notes. Okay, that's on me.
1: No worries. You come here to Dolphin Central. Since Ted Geddes is not here to wax poetic about the Raiders, I'll steal that time to do the Dolphins real quick. Three receivers. I give the Dolphins a D.

0: in the entire nation. And of all the offensive linemen that played 600 pass snaps in the entire country, no one had less pressures given up this past season than Caden Proctor.
1: Right.
0: Could be gold here. Now, Chris Johnson, cornerback from San Diego State,
1: mm-hmm.
0: arguably the best corner in this class, 6 foot tall, 193 pounds. He allowed a country-leading 16% of passes completed thrown his way. He did not allow a touchdown. He had four interceptions and two pick sixes to go with that. The steal of the draft, Jacob Rodriguez in the second round, the Buckus Award winner, the Bronco Nagoski winner, best linebacker in the country. Just unbelievable field vision. Four interceptions for a linebacker. I'm not Mel Kiper. Seven forced fumbles is wild to think about from a safety. It's beyond mind-boggling from a linebacker. That's how many Rodriguez had, seven forced fumbles to go with the four picks. Will Kakamrick, the best blocking tight end in the nation from Ohio State, couldn't hurt to have a sixth offensive lineman on the field. Kyle Lewis, a linebacker safety from Pittsburgh, who had a round two grade, fell to Miami in the fourth, two-time ACC at Pitt, considered the best tackling safety in this draft. Kevin Coleman Jr., I know Eddie and I saw him in the SEC tear it up against Alabama and Auburn. Speed, unreal out of the slot, as well as a good kick returner, punt returner via Missouri. But my favorite pick of the draft for Miami, wide receiver Chris Bell from Louisville, who is compared to A.J. Brown, 6'2", 220, a monster of a receiver who plays physical, who has the speed. And personally, what I saw from him, late in October, when the Miami Hurricanes were still undefeated, down in Miami, they couldn't cover Chris Bell to the tune of 9 catches, 165 yards, and 2 touchdowns, helping Louisville spoil Miami's unbeaten season. They still made the national title game. But the thing on Bell, he did tear the ACL after that game, and he had a mid-first-round grade for Miami to get him in pick 94 in round three. I love it. And two more things of note. Miami takes Lewis, the safety from Indiana, all Big Ten, had 6 interceptions for the national champions. And then as an undrafted rookie free agent signing, this one baffles me because there's always things that happen. But Le'Veon Moss, running back from Texas A&M, projected to go in the second or third round, did not get drafted, and Miami signed him immediately. That will be a nice compliment to Devon Achane. So I give Miami a B or a B minus. If Caden Proctor turns out to what he's supposed to be, this draft becomes an A minus, in my opinion.
2: I did find it funny that a quote was laid out there by Sean Payton that he didn't believe the players who would be on the board in a certain range would help the team as much as Jaylen Waddle.
0: Mm.
2: Now, granted, Denver's going to be eating a little bit of that contract, but by the same token, I'm just going to sit back and say this. Bo Nix, Jaylen Waddle, same field. If Waddle can do what he does best and can stay healthy at the same time, and that second one is a big if, I think these two could hook up quite often, quarterback to receiver.
0: I do. I think it was a good trade for both. Miami got a first rounder that they turned into Chris Johnson. That pick from Denver becomes Chris Bell to replace Waddle. And for Denver, they get an extra offensive playmaker to go on a team that was certainly up their top two defense, but needed one more guy, certainly, to help expand the field for Bo Nix. So I think it's one of those rare trades that probably benefits both.
2: Well, I wish Ted was here because I would love to ask him the question following up on his comment from last time. The Jets are going to do Jet things. And yet, lo and behold, I don't think they had a bad draft. I mean, you go. I know he was talking about one particular person. I can't remember the name right off the top of my head. I'm so sorry. The one that everybody was projecting that New York was going to take first at that edge position, and ended
0: Ben
2: up
0: Bailey from Texas Tech. Monster.
2: And they did take David Bailey, but it was another person. Yeah, and then from there, three first rounders, and they made all of them count with edge rusher, tight end, wide receiver. They brought in a good defensive and two good offensive weapons, and then they balanced it out in good skill positions.
0: I do like Douglas Pons, the corner I love Omar Cooper, receiver from Indiana. That was smart on the Jets to trade back into the first round to select him to put with Garrett Wilson at wide receiver. David Bailey is a freak. And if you notice, Miami took two of them, counting David Bailey. I think there were 8 or 9 players drafted off that Texas Tech defense that was just ferocious this year in college football. My only question for the Jets, and I'm not even going to poo-poo the pick of Cade Klubnik, quarterback Clemson. They got him in round 4. Once Ty Simpson was off the board, they were screwed royally with getting a top quarterback. But I do question the drafting of Kenyon Sadiq, who was considered the top tight end from Oregon. He's not an inline blocker. He's a glorified receiver, and that's fine. He may carve out a role in the NFL. But the reason I question it is the Jets last year, early in round 2, took tight end Mason Taylor out of LSU. He, the son of Miami Dolphins Hall of Famer Jason Taylor. And Mason Taylor was a good, very good rookie tight end. So I was shocked that they took a tight end in the first round. But everything else with the Jets I love there.
2: Were you surprised about the Nussmeier pick?
0: Oh, Eddie. I keep making this Dolphin central. Much like Quinn Ewers falling to round 7 last year, I'm shocked that Garrett Nussmeier fell all the way to round 7 to the Kansas City Chiefs. It baffles me. If I was Pittsburgh, I would have taken Garrett Nussmeier every day over Drew Allar and twice on Sunday. But Ted, Raiders, hey, man. Fernando Mendoza, cool. But I loved the Raiders selections of running back Mike Anderson, Jr. out of Arkansas,
2: right,
0: who was the first Arkansas running back to go over 1,000 yards since another good Arkansas running back who did well for the Raiders, Darren McFadden. And maybe the steal of the draft, cornerback Jermaud McCoy from Tennessee, projected to go in those first 12 picks. Of course, he didn't play last season with the knee injury.
2: Right.
0: But for some reason, people scared off that knee injury, and the Raiders take him with the very first pick of the 4th round.
2: Mm-hmm.
0: Let's just say it. If McCoy's healthy, the Raiders got 2 possible top 10 picks here with McCoy and Mendoza, and that is sharp because let's say McCoy's not healthy. You hate it. But 4th round for the possible upside, my goodness.
2: Room in the budget. Words I love to hear.
0: and let's go to Eddie's teams here real quick. The Atlanta Falcons, I love Avion Terrell. The Falcons need corner, but what a cool story. He will be linked up with his brother, AJ Terrell.
2: Yep.
0: Both playing corner for the Atlanta Falcons, and they did not get to, because of the 5 or 6 year age difference, they did not get to play together in high school. They did not get to play together in college. They will play together as professionals. That's very cool. And then whatever people want to say about the prowling arrest a week and a half before the draft, going forward, the Falcons needed a receiver. They needed speed. Zachariah Branch from Georgia to complement Drake London.
2: Yep.
0: That's going to be a nice gadget toy there for the Atlanta Falcons. And I liked what your Tennessee Titans did as well. Let's see. What was that first pick for the Titans at number 4?
2: Let me see.
0: Have that order?
2: Yeah, I do. Actually, that was Carnell Tate.
0: Oh, well, Cam Ward needs weapons, and he's the best receiver slated in the draft. And if he turns out like all these other Ohio State receivers by via Garrett Wilson, Chris Olave, Emeka Ibuka, there's more. I'm forgetting a couple of them off the top of my head. That's a solid pick. I love them taking Keldrick Falk with their second first-rounder,
2: yep,
0: edge rusher from Auburn. Anthony Hill, the linebacker from Texas. I think he was the second-best linebacker in this class other than Jacob Rodriguez, who went to the Dolphins. But a little bit later here, running back Nick Singleton for,
2: yep,
0: Penn State. Highly skilled running back. And Tony Pollard, as you mentioned last week, he's 29. He's not 32. So they didn't take a running back early, but they may have found a gem in day 2 there.
2: My Titans needed to rebuild, and I think they made some positive moves. I would have given a little bit better grade. By the same token, I really couldn't. Excuse me, good Lord, I couldn't say that much about the Falcons draft this year because of the way that they ended up screwing around with first round picks over the last couple of years. Hey, we're gonna trade our first round pick for this. It's like, really? Why? No. No, never trade yourself out of the first round. God, what was the team I'm trying to remember that didn't have a pick until round 3? I think there may have been a couple of those. But Atlanta didn't have the first pick until the 48th pick overall, second round. And then their next pick was third round, 79th. And it's like, yee. But the one of the big stories, and I think I sent this over to you on Messenger, was the one that absolutely has captured the imagination of so many people. And that is the scenario with Eli Heidenreich, Pittsburgh. Mm-hmm. Yeah. Pittsburgh native, Naval Academy. Lo and behold, gets drafted by the Pittsburgh Steelers in Pittsburgh, where the draft is being held. You can't ask for a much better story. I love the facet that everybody brought out that this was the first time in forever that two players from the Naval Academy have been drafted in the same draft. The backstory on Heidenreich and the numbers he put up for Navy definitely make him look like a true asset and a diamond in the making. But once again, you have that moment where it's like the hometown boy gets drafted by the dream team that he always wanted to play for. You saw him walking down the hallway and tap on the Pittsburgh logo. And I'm just sitting back. I came out of my chair applauding. It's like, you see this coming, and the emotions hit. And it's like, I really wish the absolute best for this kid, Shane.
0: As someone who's watched way more Navy football over the last two seasons than probably anyone in the Yellowhammer State, if you watch more, you know where you can reach me later on when we do socials. But love Eli Heidenreich. And I'm thinking for the Steelers here, and I'll go back to Heidenreich. The Steelers won the AFC North this past season without much of a semblance of offense. If Aaron Rodgers returns, and all indications point to he will, then he's going to have Rico Dowdle at running back, who tore it up with the Carolina Panthers this past season and will be returning to play for Mike McCarthy, who first gave him a chance when he was head coach in Dallas. They had the 6'4" receiver, DK Metcalf. They traded for 6'4" receiver Michael Pittman from the Colts. Very good move. Mentioning this, they needed a slot guy. Well, you know what? Eddie's guy from Alabama, Jeremy Bernard, right there in the second round. And I'll make this, it sounds like a joke, Jeremy Bernard was probably the best running back for Alabama this season.
2: Yeah.
0: As much as they gave him the ball on end arounds and whatnot as a receiver, he brings a different flex to the game than those 2 6'4" receivers. Now you add Heidenreich, no one will play harder. Mm-mm. This kid has served his country and has even said when he gets done with his pro career, he still has 10 years in reserves that he owes. It's interesting to me because when you start talking service academies, unless you're just an unbelievable, you know, standout quarterback, wasn't it Roger Staubach?
2: Yeah.
0: That played?
2: Yep.
0: For the Navy? Okay. Or unless you're David Robinson in basketball, who seemingly grew 7 or 8 inches overnight, you don't make the pros out of the service academy. So this is very refreshing with Heidenreich. And I think, man, him and Dowdle, you could use Heidenreich kick return. You could use him as a flanker out of the slot. What I'm just thinking, the Steelers as a whole, adding Heidenreich and Bernard to a team that already won the division without much semblance of an offense. Now you add Michael Pittman as well. Boy, mm-hmm. He's a tough cover. You know, he was the number one receiver for the Colts the last 3 years. Now he's the two with Metcalf. I'm thinking things could line up beautifully for the Steelers. And wouldn't that be funny after Mike Tomlin leaves as head coach after 19 seasons?
2: Let's see, what was it? 23, 214 rushing yards, one touchdown, 24, 414. Pretty much doubled production. Three touchdowns, tripled that. 2025 season set the all-time Navy receiving yards record. Recorded 8 receptions, 243, and 3 touchdowns in a game against Air Force. It's like, damn!
0: Oh, I love the nickname that he's already been given, and I hope people don't think that this is a detriment. They're calling him Great Value Christian McCaffrey.
2: Oh, Jesus, help me.
0: I love it, though, because it speaks to his ability as a dual threat there.
2: Look, and yeah, I laugh at the great value part. At least nobody said Timmy or Wish. And that would be very denigrating. I look at those as pejoratives. I'm sorry. I don't care what anybody says. Great value, I can actually go for that one because it's like it's called undervaluing. Because there are times when, depending on the production run, the great value Pop-Tarts are better than the Pop-Tarts. I will never.
0: And I'm going to surprise you here. You know who I think had the best draft?
2: Who dat?
0: That would be the Cleveland Browns.
2: They were listed at the top as far as overall reactions go. Let me pull that one back up because I wanted to get to there. It is 226. Press home button. And Cleveland Browns. Kuiper gave it an A, for which I'm sitting there going, he actually had something nice to say about Cleveland. Holy crap. His first blurb was, and this is a quote from ESPN.com, Mel Kuiper Jr., the Browns came into Thursday with two first-round picks and two big needs. Would they go receiver at number 6 and tackle at 24, OT at 6 and wide receiver at 24, or would they completely shake things up and entertain a trade? And lo and behold, they went for that tackle with Spencer Fano and KC Concepcion at wide receiver, both in first round, and I thought those were excellent picks.
0: Love it. Spencer Fano, arguably the best tackle in the nation for the University of Utah.
2: Yep.
0: KC Concepcion spent a couple of years at NC State, then with Texas A&M. He is a blur in the kick return, punt return game, and across the field. But then to double down on it, Emmanuel Warren, the safety from Toledo.
2: Yep.
0: The Browns get him by virtue of trading down. This is what I think they won. They traded down 3 spots with the Kansas City Chiefs, picked up the additional draft capital. Denzel Boston, 6'4" wide receiver out of Washington, considered to have the best hands in the draft, supposed to go in the first round, does not. That is Cleveland's game. And now I'm looking around at quarterback Traylon Green, the athletic freak from the University of Arkansas. I think a lot of people want to point to, he had 35 interceptions. Yes, he did, but folks, Arkansas was trailing in a lot of those games, making him have to throw a ton of, like, trying to get back in the ballgame. He was a 1,000-yard rusher, or right at 999. There were moments, and I'm like Kuiper on this, there were moments where Traylon Green looked like the best quarterback in the nation. He's 6'5". If you look at his combine numbers, it's ridiculous. And it's interesting to me because Deshaun Watson, because of the money, is still on that roster. But the new coaching staff has no ties to Dillon Gabriel and Shedeur Sanders. So you get Traylon Green, you get Denzel Boston, you get KC Concepcion, you get Spencer Fano, you get Emmanuel Warren, the safety. You add that to what was a very good rookie class last year with running back Quinshon Judkins, formerly of Ole Miss via Ohio State, and the tight end Harold Fanning Jr., who led all rookie tight ends in receptions. I like what Cleveland's building here. I really do.
2: Yeah, I thought two teams that had me scared going in, going, okay, how much am I going to laugh? One was Cleveland, one was the Jets. I honestly would sit back and say Oakland would make me cringe more than laugh because it's like, really, did they do this again? And they didn't do this again. Holy crap. Legitimately speaking, I think all in all, for a 3-day run, and I liked the way the shot clock was tightened up in the first round.
0: Yes, I want to give Roger Goodell some credit for that since you alluded to it. Goodell has cut down the time in half of the first round since he's been commissioner.
2: I like that. I mean, it takes the pressure off of the broadcast teams for every network that is represented there, whether it be ESPN, Fox, NFL Network, blah, blah, blah, blah, all the independent journalists that are there from the different websites and streaming sources. So you really have to sit back and appreciate the factor that you have to say more in a short amount of time before that pick comes out. Now, I will say this. There are times when I would see the graphic come up, the pick is in, and it still took forever to get to the stage. So that's something they still have to work on in that regard. If the pick is in, production should be ready to, now, okay, I know, before I get lambasted on social media for this one, at Beyond Ringside on Twix, I understand that this is a production. The entire thing is a production. From the time that they start building that set, which I watch the progression of that build, and it's like, damn, they got this. All right, cool. This is going to be nice. To the time that the fans are allowed in, the lights flip on, the cameras start rolling. That's still a thing. Cameras and rolling. Thank you very much. To the time that Goodell takes the stage the first time, to that rousing chorus of boos, which I still think could have been about 10 decibels higher. You have to allow enough time for production for the television teams, because a lot of these are sharing a feed, to get cameras and producers in place, sometimes spoiling the surprise But if you've got 10 cameras in that main green room, it's like, okay, who do we, okay, it's over here to my right. Well, wait a second. The pick is, now we turn. Get the cold reaction. And that's what it's all about. You try to humanize, especially at the draft, these people. It's kind of like, for the Heisman Trophy, they overly humanize people. And you really have to understand the grasp on that one. This is the other thing, I'll bring this into play. It's kind of like a lot of the stuff behind the scenes with WWE, some of the specials they put out. They try to show the human side of everybody for the in-ring talent. That's not always the best thing to do in pro wrestling. But for football, it's not always the best thing to do. But you have to be able to strike a creative balance. How much about this kid do we want people to be able to identify with? It, because if they like him, they'll come. They may, if they're not football fans or not season ticket holders, we already have their season tickets. If they're individual game purchasers, can we find a way to get them to him to connect with them to where they'll spend the money on the tickets or buy the merchandise or get the streaming package, all of the above? So that's the only thing that it's a necessary evil when you're doing a television production, but I think there are times when it takes a little bit longer than most of us who've done this before, not to that level, but most of us who've done this before sit back and go, yeah, y'all could have done that a little bit faster. Shane, thoughts?
0: I'm with you on that. Actually, it seemed like every time the Dolphins said the pick is in, here comes the commercial break. It certainly was 10 rounds, 2 and 3. But yeah, you know, kudos to Goodell for getting the time cut here, because I'm with you. It is a television event, but yeah, sometimes it can just get head scratching on the amount of time.
2: It's like, did the Dolphins actually go with a cornerback in that second position of the first round? Did they go in another direction in the way that we'll find out after the break? Speaking of, hang tight. Yes, I know I almost stole the Ryan Seacrest from the original American Idol series, but what the hell? Folks, hang tight. Kieran, bring up the lights. Beyond Ringside Live continues in just a moment. Stay tuned.

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0: from the upcoming Young Guns 17 remake. Welcome back into Beyond Ringside. 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
1: Right over here.
0: And this segment brought to you by The Beer Hog, 2408 Pelham Parkway, where you will find me tomorrow night for Thursday night karaoke and on Monday night for your karaoke night as well. 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You brought up a name during the break, and I almost thought that I dodged that bullet. Go ahead.
1: That would be the quarterback known as Ty Simpson, who was selected at number 13 overall in the first round by the Los Angeles Rams.
0: I'm sorry, I'm going to draw so much heat for this, but as somebody who watched the up and down season that the University of Alabama had.
2: Is this my cue to vomit?
0: I don't think that he was a first rounder, I'm sure. And look, and I don't fault the Rams for trying to plan for tomorrow. But by the same token, I'm also sure that there was some wheeling, dealing, nepotism, all of the above, everything, some backdoor deals that took place. And somehow or another, Ty Simpson ends up being a first rounder. I thought he was going to be a third rounder at best. And yet, lo and behold, I don't really see it as high as he went. I'm pretty sure that there was a deal made somewhere down the somewhere in a closed door meeting. Shane, your thoughts on that one? And yes, I'm an Alabama fan saying that about the former quarterback. Okay.
1: Yeah, initial thoughts are on the positive side. I don't think there could be a better place for Ty Simpson to go than the Los Angeles Rams. McVay will coach him up and get him ready. It's not a terrible situation where you see some quarterbacks go where they're deemed to fail. If Ty Simpson has the goods, that team, that coach will get it out of him. Now, on the flip side, the Los Angeles Rams were arguably the best team in the NFL this past season. I know they didn't win the Super Bowl, but they were arguably the best team in the NFL for 2025. You have Matthew Stafford returning off his MVP season for the Rams. And what's curious to me is Devontae Adams, while great last year, is 34 years old. Puka Nacua, really great. He's in rehab. He's had some questionable incidents since the season ended. That pick that came from the Falcons, which is at number 13 by virtue of the trade last year for edge rusher James Pierce.
0: Yep.
1: They could have taken one of those five first-round receivers or one of those corners to really put them over the top to try to win the Super Bowl this year. Ty Simpson is a pick for 2 or 3 years from now, the pick I thought should have been for 2026. And if you notice, Sean McVay not happy at all Thursday night. Now, he was singing a different tune come Friday and Saturday after I'm sure he spoke with ownership and the general manager. But boy, if you go to Thursday night, he had that stoic look like, man, we're down 10 to the Carolina Panthers in January. We shouldn't be, and I'm pissed off about it. And the less said about Ty Simpson, the better. Again, he spoke more in glowing terms throughout the days of the draft, but his initial reaction was not happy at all. And again, I think Ty Simpson is the best landing spot for him possibly. But for 2026, it's a head scratcher.
0: Yeah. Like I said, this is not personal in any stretch of the imagination. I just sat back and went, there were so many other options on the table. The Rams were so close to going over the top, and you would think that they would find a way to put somebody in place in that first round to where it would be showing commitment to the fan base and the sponsors that the Rams are making. Yeah. Granted, they only had, what, five picks. They missed the fourth and fifth rounds completely.
1: And to flip that, I think a team in their own division made one head-scratching move and made a great one, and that is the Arizona Cardinals. They selected running back Jeremiah Love at number 3 overall in the first round. And while Jeremiah Love out of Notre Dame is universally considered the best running back in this class, he also gets $50 million guaranteed.
0: Yeah.
1: A record for a running back. I just don't know if that was the deal, because you look at the Cardinals, they still have James Conner. coming off an injury. They just drafted Trey Benson 2 years ago, and they just signed Tyler Allgeier away from the Falcons. I'm not sure running back was their biggest calling card, but I did like what they did with the first pick. Speaking of quarterbacks, first pick of round three, Carson Beck to the Cardinals. They traded Kyler Murray. Jacoby Brissett is a placeholder and a good one, and you signed Gardner Minshew. But Carson Beck, I think, will have an opportunity to show if he is the guy, and so many people are down on him. He won at Georgia. He won at Miami. Mm-hmm. He surpassed expectations at Miami. The kid's a winner. He's 6'4". He can make the throws. He also showed he can run. That could be a nice find for Arizona.
0: I would have seen, I think I would have been better with Beck going to the Rams. That would have made a little bit more sense to me.
1: All right, well, you're talking, I'd rather have Carson Beck with Ty Simpson on the surface here. Just straight up. One guy has been to the college football playoff 3 years for two different schools. The other one had one season as a starter.
0: Yeah. I mean, and you look at some of the teams around the league, and it's like you look at the quarterback that's in place that wrapped up the season last year, and you have to sit back and wonder, are they just placeholders? I mean, and I hate to sound like that, but that's honestly the way that I feel about certain individuals. And I'm going to go ahead and throw this one out there. There's, of course, one name that always gets brought up, and that's the final pick of the draft of that year, the one that is affectionately referred to as Mr. Irrelevant 2026. Hi, Brock Purdy. How you doing? I called that. Not the fact that he was going to be Mr. Irrelevant, just the fact that this was a pick that was going to do something. Hello. And you've also got – go ahead.
1: You speak to the current – out of the current starting quarterbacks in the NFL, there's only two that have been taken round four or later, and that is the aforementioned Brock Purdy and Dak Prescott.
0: Yep.
1: So catching it right in there, round three, Carson Beck, maybe.
0: Okay, we can go with that. Taking a look at the current Mr. Irrelevant, pick number 257 for the Denver Broncos. Red Murdoch, a linebacker from Buffalo.
1: Love him.
0: Yes, this is a kid who's, what was it, set the career record with forced fumbles at 17. 13 and a half tackles for loss in 2025, five sacks in 2025. Career forced fumbles is an NCAA record. I had to go back and look at some. I was pulling it up real quick, and it's like, shoot, 142 total.
1: A disruptive force.
0: Yes. I will not be surprised if this kid goes on to do very good things. He may not stay with Buffalo, but knowing the credentials that this kid does actively bring to the field, I think Bills Mafia will but the Broncos, I looked at Buffalo again, and I'm going, Bills Mafia. It's like, that's a knee-jerk reaction. I apologize. I was rrrrrr. Thank you, Fonzie. I was rrrrrr. But I think the Broncos fans will be looking for him to do some good things as well once this kid steps foot on the field, because I think he's going to be out to surprise some people.
1: I thought Murdoch should have went about round five. The fact that he's round seven, Mr. Irrelevant, is kind of shocking to me because, you know, we've seen it, especially defenders. You know, some people say, well, Buffalo, there's a lot of players from Buffalo in the National Football League. Yep. And when you have those kind of stats, not everybody at a big school, not everybody at a smaller school did the things he did. I mean, forced fumbles, a tackling machine. And at worst, Denver can throw him on special teams this year.
0: Yeah. So, like I said, I think he'll end up on more than just special teams. He may end up special teams just to get his feet wet. But once he has a chance to learn the system, I have a feeling this is going to be another Mr. Irrelevant that actually shows up.
1: I'm with you, because Vic Fangio and that Denver defense, already nasty. You get a kid with that motor? Oh.
0: I would like to think that maybe sooner or later a couple of those picks will end up coming over to my Birmingham Stallions. Because, damn it, we need some help. The word came out about a player who decided to hang up his helmet mid-season for the Stallions. And he was quoted as saying, this coaching staff ain't it. And I'm sitting back going, ooh. Yeah, like there's already been enough heavy scrutiny on A.J. McCarron and the coaching staff of the Birmingham Stallions. You trade Matt Corral And now we're going to face the team that the quarterback we traded for used to play for. And granted, the Stallions had better offensive output, but unfortunately, the defense suffered this past week in a 20-point loss. And this is a week where we are on the road. That game is going to be broadcast on Fox and Fox 1, and I'm referring to Birmingham at Orlando this Sunday, May 3rd, 4 p.m. Eastern, 3 p.m. Central time start. Situations permitting, I will be watching some of this. I'm getting ready to do the Sunday night show. But also coming out of this weekend, Thursday night, tomorrow night, you've got the St. Louis Battlehawks at the Louisville Kings. That'll be on FS1. Friday, May 1st, the Houston Gamblers go on the road to the Columbus Aviators. 8 p.m. Eastern time start this Friday night on Fox. And on Saturday, 11 a.m. Central, 9 a.m. on the West Coast, the Dallas Renegades on the road to the D.C. Defenders. From D.C., I'm from Audi Field in Washington, D.C., and that game will be on ABC, the mothership itself. I know ESPN is definitely classified as the mothership, but as far as it goes with overall sports, for years, ABC was the benchmark and could be again soon. Thank you, Jeff Daniels. I'll take that quote. But I did not see look, I am not one of those spoiled individuals. Hey, we went back to back to back. Hey, we were right there at it again in year four, and then all of a sudden the wheels fall off. I don't know if, and the first thing that I always look at is the coaching, when you, especially when you have a certain number of players that came back from the squad that did so well the year before. I'm speechless. I'm not going to launch into a tirade about inept coaching. I'm not going to launch into a tirade about players losing their heart or anything of that ilk, because I think the first one may be true, the second one probably not, because those players still get out there and punch it every down. And like I said, the offensive output was better this week. Unfortunately, our defense was met with an offense that just, lo and behold, and then what was it? Orlando, which was undefeated, takes their first loss this past weekend. So the UFL, I mean, the overall standings, DC and Orlando 1-2 right now. I have a hard time looking at the overall standings for the UFL and seeing Birmingham in the basement. I don't know if this is a way for, hey, we really need y'all to show up this year and the team sucks, therefore people won't come back and buy the tickets and they can move the team again, which they tried to do last year, but Birmingham showed up for it. They bought season tickets. They bought multiple single game tickets for the five home games. We've got a Sunday game coming up in May, and I will be there for that. Win, lose, or draw, giddy up, damn it. But it's been an intriguing season so far in the UFL, and it's been one, like I said, all things for Birmingham taken aside, it's been entertaining football all over again. I just, like I said, I hope for the best for my Stallions. I hope this weekend they find a way to turn it around and start building back toward 500. We may be systematically out of the playoffs by this point, which is going to be the first time for Birmingham, because A, we were never below 500. B, we've never been much less down this far. We're five games in, we're only batting 200. The Mendoza line. And hopefully they can find a way to turn it around. The coaches, the players, everybody. And, of course, it's not a home game, so you won't have the fans there backing them up. Just hoping that the Stallions find a way to turn it around. Shane, your thoughts?
1: For your sake, I hope the Stallions get things going. Isn't the head coach A.J. McCarron?
0: Affirmative.
1: Then let's get them going, boys.
0: I mean, what can you say? It's just been one of those circumstances. I want to throw this one out there before we hit the next break, and it's been a very controversial topic. So earlier, a statement was released. Now, I'm going to forego the AI thing. I'll bring that up next segment, but I'm going to go ahead and do this one real quick. We all know and despise the fact, unless you're the Crown Prince, that WrestleMania next year is slated to be hosted in Riyadh, Saudi Arabia. And now, lo and behold, during a TKO town hall on Monday, Nick Khan reportedly teased, wait till you hear the announcement on where we're going to be for WrestleMania 2028. Remembering the fact that New Orleans got ished over to go back to Vegas, the word finally got out that the talks were in place for WrestleMania next year, 2027, to be in Nashville, Tennessee. But apparently the dates didn't work out. I don't know how much on that. I don't know how much credence to give that. So I will take all that at face value. There has been an overwhelming outcry for Wembley to host WrestleMania, for a return to a major stadium in Canada, to come over to Germany or to France for their first ever WrestleManias, or possibly even a stadium down in Australia. Now, you're talking to the person who said at one point WrestleMania should be a homegrown event. That's mainly because I just didn't see the logic in Saudi Arabia. I do see the logic in some of these other international venues. So I'm going to back down on that other point. You still can't pay me to overall like the thing about Riyadh. Money grab. But I will also sit back and say, if you take it to an area where it's genuinely going to be appreciated by the fans, I'm on board. And I still think AEW, MLW, everybody else, all the mid-majors around the country should find a way to put together a super card on the day of WrestleMania from Saudi Arabia. Counter-programming? Sure, why not? Both companies have done it. Why not? Now, Shane, your thoughts. Do they go back and play nice to New Orleans? Do they finally get the deal with Nashville? Or what other locations might you like to see the grandest stage of them all go on the road to?
1: Nashville makes sense, along with Charlotte and Huntsville. That is the three largest growing markets in the United States over the last decade. And Nashville has become a hub for many things. And I think that would be perfect right there, as long as they don't say WrestleMania goes south with a guitar and a bottle of Jack Daniels, because Nashville is so much more than that these days. I'm with you, the international markets. It doesn't have to be Saudi Arabia. WrestleMania under lights or whatnot, you know, in lights, Paris, France, Germany. There's a variety of avenues they could go to. WrestleMania goes down under in Australia. There's so many different ways here. I also don't understand why not the return to Atlanta, Georgia. It did well when it came in, and now you have the new Mercedes-Benz Stadium to play with. That would certainly be one in play. And,
0: oh, yeah.
1: You know, I know that there are several markets, because I did this for a trivia question, more on that later, where WrestleMania has been twice, and I was shocked. They'll never go here again. Anaheim, California has had two WrestleManias.
0: Yep.
1: They'll never go to Hartford again. I don't think they'll go to Seattle, Washington again. You know, we start looking at some of these places over the years. Anaheim, Hartford, and Seattle, I don't think will be on returnee list. But I just feel like in the last decade, it's become the New Orleans, Tampa, Orlando, Houston, Dallas,
0: so
1: Las Vegas dealio. Yeah, it's time to get out and do some different places. What about San Diego? They could really do a nice military tie-in there as well. But Atlanta comes to mind. Nashville at the forefront. How shocking would it be, because I mentioned this as one of the 10 fastest growing markets over the last decade, if WrestleMania were in Charlotte? For longtime wrestling fans, a WrestleMania seemingly at the home of Crockett Promotions.
0: Yep. I wouldn't have an issue with it. I like the Atlanta thing because Mercedes-Benz Stadium is a quality facility. Lo and behold, I think they could do wonderful things there. I think that there are some other medium-sized to major markets that if the tourism boards of the state and the city and the counties could come together and put together a great package, if they decide to keep it here domestic. See, once again, I'm not adverse to it being on the road. I'm not adverse to it being at Wembley Stadium. I think that would be an awesome thing to do, because the UK fans, the London fans, all the surrounding parts of it, they would make that trip. And because it's something that doesn't happen every day, legitimately, I think it'd be a sellout in a heartbeat, because you would have all those people from the United Kingdom sitting back going, yep, and especially the West Coast, the East Coast of the United States, they would make that plane ride. It wouldn't be that bad of a plane trip to get over there. And I think the British culture would be very welcoming. So, and then from there, if you did have it in Nashville, Tennessee, you'd have a reason to have Jelly Roll there. He could host it. Let him do a musical number halfway through the show. Or if you're doing two nights, let him do it on night one. Context, people. Context. Tell you what, we are going to take one more quick commercial break. Shane and I will return in just a moment for the Home Run Round. This is Beyond Ringside Live.
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0: Let's do this thing. The home run round in place on this Wednesday edition of Beyond Ringside Live. Fast Eddie Lane in Studio One, welcoming back Shane Knowles.
1: Ooh, good to be back.
0: Got to ask the question, sir. Do you have three in the holster?
1: You better believe it.
0: Then let's play it a little something like this. Our resident trivia master will be asking the question. Hang on, where'd my damn sound bites go? There they are. I should have looked at the other computer. Sorry, doing it live. No post-production today, other than getting rid of some stuff that doesn't need to be in the breaks. Yeah. Shane will ask the question. Dramatic pause for effect. Then he will ask the question a second time, and I'll take my best shot. Sometimes I know the answer. Sometimes I stumble into the answer. Sometimes I ain't got a clue. And you are welcome to play along as you're listening. I'm not monitoring social, so don't try to answer like that. But now that part having been said, courtesy of Useless Trivia. Now, three nights a week, I do believe? Or have we gone to four?
1: Three nights.
0: Shane Knowles, let's do it.
1: We're all ears. We're all ears. That was the advertising slogan heavily used in jingles for what now defunct radio network, which operated from November 1996 to April of 2021. We're all ears was the advertising slogan heavily used in the jingles for what now defunct radio network, which operated from November 1996 to April 2021.
0: I'm just going to go out on a limb and say Radio Disney.
1: Correct, Amundo. We're all ears on that one.
0: That's our second Fonzie reference of the day. There you go.
1: Oh, let's go to alcohol, Eddie. According to the Scotch whiskey regulations, true Scotch must be made primarily from which grain?
0: Oh, I thought you were going to ask the country. Normally it's...
1: This is according to the Scotch whiskey regulations that were put in place in 2009. True Scotch must be made primarily from which grain?
0: Well, I know that bourbon is pretty much done with corn mash. And Scotch in and of itself is normally produced in Scotland.

0: There are so many people screaming at their speakers right now. Of all people, I should get this. But I'm going to powder out and I'm going to say, sure, let's go ahead and say corn. But I know that's not right.
1: True scotch must be made from barley.
0: See, that was screaming in the back of my head from half of the audience right now. And why I didn't say it, I don't know. It's like, but I figured that would actually be part of that low-hanging fruit thing. But yeah, barley.
1: You are my guinea pig for a words and phrases question tonight.
0: Okay.
1: Eddie, do not be offended if your neighbor says, "What a jerkinhead." J-E-R-K-I-N-H-E-A-D. Do not be offended if your neighbor says, "Wow, Eddie, what a jerkinhead." Because they are simply complimenting your what? Umbrella, roof, lawnmower, or straw hat. If your neighbor says, "What a jerkinhead," they are just simply complimenting your what? Your umbrella, your roof, your lawnmower, or your straw hat.
0: Oh, Lord, your timing on this is so beautiful, because I was just looking up this topic on Monday when I got in from work, because lo and behold, I've been looking at everything from the portable set them up yourself houses all the way to some of the tiny houses. And one of the things that got brought up was the factor of a clipped gable roof on some of these that have been some of the tiny houses that have been done. So I'm going to sit back and say a jerkin head is your roof.
1: You are correct. Do not be offended, folks. If they say "what a jerkin head," they're simply complimenting your roof, because you have a hybrid design popular in bungalows and English style homes. And Eddie, since it's just me and you, no Ted Guinness, how about a fourth and final question?
0: Sure, let's go for it. It is the home run round.
1: Stand-up comedy. What comedian and actor had his breakthrough in 1993 with the Showtime stand-up special, No Cure for Cancer?
0: Second time?
1: What comedian and actor had his breakthrough in 1993 with the Showtime stand-up special titled No Cure for Cancer?
0: One of my top 20 favorite comedians of all time. I'm sorry, this one is actually low-hanging fruit, because I put him in the same classification as George Carlin, Richard Pryor, and some of the genuine all-time greats. Another who went on to be a great actor. We brought up one of my favorite movies last week. In Draft Day with Kevin Costner and the gentleman who played the coach later on in the show, Mr. Dennis Leary.
1: Correctamundo. And Eddie, just because here, I want to see if you can get three to close us out. It is tonight's final question. More on where that will be in just a moment. U.S. history. What landmark, dedicated in 1935 and standing 726 feet tall, was the first major construction site to require the usage of hard hats? What U.S. landmark, dedicated in 1935, it stands 726 feet tall, was the first major construction site in the U.S. to require the usage of hard hats?
0: Ooh. I've got it narrowed down to a few, but I'm not sure of the timeline. Yes, he's right up on the microphone speaking softly. Sorry, kids. It's what happens when I get very pensive. The first thing that popped into my head was the Hoover Dam, but I don't think that's it.
1: Stop the fight. We finally got it, folks. Eddie hit the "I don't think so," which means it's a guaranteed right answer.
0: Say
1: the
0: what?
1: The Hoover Dam.
0: Really?
1: Nah. Closing out with three consecutive: Ruth, Dennis Leary, and the Hoover Dam.
0: Holy crap. No, really. I did not think that would... I figured this, like, how does a hard hat help you there? If the whole damn thing comes tumbling down, when it comes crashing down, and it hurts outside and inside, thank you.
1: Well, if you don't wear a hard hat, you're Hoover damned if you do, you're Hoover damned if you don't.
0: Yes, that's very true. Same thing can be said in Central Alabama if you're on Logan Martin. Still one of my favorite places, Logan Martin Lake. Coosa River, home of the Logan Martin Dam. Seriously, don't get too close because they'll open those gates without telling you when they're going to drain some water off. And it's like, you going to sit back and go, floosh. And that's not a 1.5 gallon per minute flush. That's one thing I've never known is exactly how many gallons of water per minute can actually go through the Logan Martin Dam in Alabama.
1: A crap ton.
0: Yeah, I wouldn't be surprised.
1: Sorry, keeping with our puns here.
0: Taking the world a little bit more serious direction. You heard me talk about it just a little bit this past Sunday. Of course, all the names that have been released from WWE, NXT, LFG, Evolve, all of the above. And I'm in the middle of one of those circumstances where there's some of the names that a lot of people aren't familiar with, and they're having a chance to go back and look, especially if they've actually worked in your area. You may know them a little bit better than others, but I'm going straight for it. Aleister Black, Zelina Vega, Bo Dallas, Uncle Howdy, Nikki Cross, Joe Gacy, Eric Rowan, Dexter Loomis, Kairi Sane, Santos Escobar, Zoe Stark, Alba Fire, Apollo Crews, the Motor City Machine Guns from the main roster, Andre Chase, and some more down on the NXT roster. Some of these caught by complete blindside, and it's the absolute middle of a precarious circumstance that WWE finds itself in when these releases are done. Normally, for me, I keep thinking that it's like 3 to 4 weeks after Mania, so everybody can let that die down. But yet, lo and behold, it happened as quickly as it did this time and caught me way off guard when I started getting ding, ding, ding, ding, ding, text message, people trying to call. It's like, did you hear about this? Shane, your thoughts about some of the releases, brother?
1: Apollo Crews worked three times at Peach State Wrestling Alliance under his original moniker, Uha Nation, a trainee of one Curtis Hughes up at WWA4. So I was certainly excited when he signed with WWE. And then I thought, they've never done anything with him. So he's made a heck of a payday over the course of almost a decade. But I just hate it because he's got some tremendous athleticism for a guy his size. Hopefully he can find greener pastures. Aleister Black is interesting to me. He's been released by both companies seemingly within a year and a half. And if you read some of the reports that he didn't like losing, it's a job, brother. So don't be afraid to do the J-O-B. Hopefully you'll find that going forward. But the Motor City Machine Guns, that would be one that if I were Tony Khan, I'd bring them in. If for nothing else, just to do at least a series with FTR and at least a series with the Young Bucks, because Saban and Shelley, they can do all that crazy stuff, but they're veterans. They've been around over two decades. I think they could make the matches a little more cohesive down through there. So those are the ones that stand out to me.
0: The majority of the Wyatt Six, I sat back and I sat. It's like, wow, y'all were just using them on television, and now this. Black and Vega, when Cross and Scarlett were released, and so many people were going, well, they're just moving Black and Vega into the role that was being held by the other two. And it's like, yeah, you can kind of see that because they have similar styles, and especially between Aleister and Killer Cross or Karrion Cross, and the way certain things were handled. I really had to feel, and I have mixed feelings to a degree about Zelina Vega going off the way she did. First off, totally justified. I get it. You want to be able to put things out on your timeline. But when you're talking 22, 23, 24 people that have been released, and this is the problem that and lo and behold, if the release messages would have come down the line while we were on air, I would have mentioned them. Legitimately, because you would think that by the time that they're made public, the talent that is involved has had an opportunity to make some kind of reference on social media or on their personal websites, blah, blah, blah. And where, once again, I got no problem with the way that she lambasted a particular individual, because that person normally comes across as a self-important ass. But by the same token, I also have to see the other side, which I just laid out there. When breaking news comes across the wire, It's not the fact that I want to be or we want to be the first to get it out there. When things are made public to the press and the media, to radio stations, television markets, it's not always the case of, well, we got to get it out there now. It's just something that normally hits to the case of, damn, this just happened. Let's talk about it. I mean, Shane and I have had situations on the Saturday morning show and on the afternoon and evening editions to where something would happen. One of us would get the notification about it and we'd have the opportunity to mention and bring it up. We're not trying to be first, although trying to be topical is always a great idea. But I can completely, and I said it the other day, I completely understand Thea Trinidad, her perspective on it. But once again, it's a

0: are already jumping on that one. It's just happened to be that individual who was at the focal point of her hurricane. So, once again, I see the perspective on both sides of the coin. You want the talent to be, it's kind of, it goes back to that moment with Indianapolis and Andrew Luck and Adam Schefter tweeting out that Luck is going to be released or retire or something like that almost immediately, while Luck is on the field and has not had a chance to make a comment about it. Now, there are times when media members are simply, hey, I got this out there first. And then you have to sit back and go, but who did it better? First doesn't always mean best unless it's a race or an athletic competition. Because sometimes, remember back in school, you can be the first to turn in your test on the or pop quiz on that day. That doesn't mean you got every question right, and it damn sure doesn't mean you passed that test. Shane, your thoughts on that situation in particular with Zelina Vega calling out members of the media for saying it before she could do something?
1: I have no problem with that. I think it's a respect thing, which is in short supply these days, if the talent have the opportunity to speak about it or put it out in their own words before the narrative gets out there.
0: You know, I looked at the names, and I'm still looking at some of them right now, and there are some that I think would be a good fit for All Elite, some that I think would be a good fit for MLW, some that I think would be a great fit, let's go ahead and say TNA, or let's go ahead and go with some of the others, like, you know, MCW or Game Changer or Wrestling Revolver, or some of the ones out on the West Coast that I'm not that totally familiar with, but you've got some promotions out there that could actually, that will benefit from a lot of these releases. Now, individual cases may vary as to whether or not that non-compete is in play, considering it's the company that's ending the contract and not the talent. Normally, when the talent is the one who will terminate a contract agreement, that non-compete is quickly put into play. But normally, if it's a release from the company side, depending on who the talent is, that NCA may not even be a factor as to how quickly a lot of these people are going to be able to start showing up on other venues and other shows. And don't be surprised. It's like as soon as Santos Escobar is healthy, I wouldn't be surprised to see him either on AAA, CMLL, or one of the other mid-majors or mid-majors. I think that talent is too good to let get away. And this also frees up a lot of them if they don't, depending on with who they sign. And by the way, speaking of people and situations, Kyrie Sane, I love the public outcry to the level of what R-Truth got when he was released from WWE. So we may actually, if the public outcry is strong enough and they take it seriously, they could bring Kyrie back unless she just wants to go home to Japan. And if she does, that's her choice. More power to her. Rank and file on that. File it, plain and simple. But I'm sure a lot of these might be able to make the appearance later this year at a little thing that you and I are both very high on, and it's called The Gathering. Because you brought up some names.
1: The Annual Gathering Fan Fest.
0: Yeah.
1: Charlotte, North Carolina. Taking place early this year. Always the first weekend in August, scheduled to take place July 22nd. Through July 26th, a four-day event now.
0: You made a reference before we went live about some names that have just been added.
1: Yeah, let me just run this down real quick.
0: Okay.
1: This is on your super ticket, folks. Terry Taylor, Rockin' Robin, David Manning, Super Crazy, Steve Corino, Dos Caras, Lance Von Erich, Jazz, Tito Santana, Greg Gagne, The Barbarian, The Warlord, see, that's two new additions I haven't even seen yet, Tony Garea, Mikey Whipwreck, oh, wow, Dave Brown, okay, Shane Douglas, Francine, Scott Norton, Jacqueline, Salvatore Sincere, oh, Eddie, what a ad here. Didn't know about this. Bad Company.
0: Really?
1: Paul Diamond and Pat Tanaka. Wow, Bill Astor and Reggie B. Fine. That is all included with your super ticket should you choose to purchase that. And, folks, I will tell you what that is. That super ticket gets you into every single Q&A over the weekend. That gets you two autographs from, yes, two apiece for each name that I just listed. It gets you a ticket to the wrestling.

0: matches. It allows you early access an hour each day before the general public comes in, so you can get in line quicker for some of these stars, as well as get good hands first offering on the merchandise. Now, vendor guests, we have the fabulous Freebirds, Michael Hayes and Jimmy Garvin. Wow, Eddie also added, I didn't know about this, Road Dogg and Billy Gunn, the New Age Outlaws. Kane, Hakushi, the Boogeyman, Iceman King Parsons, Eric Watts, Dink, Rocky Kernoodle, Randy Rose, Chick Donovan, Psychosis, Ken Resnick, Johnny Ace, Stan Hansen, Ted DiBiase, Juventud Guerra, the Super Machine, Spike Dudley, the Yeti, Ron Reese, Mark Jindrak, Les Thatcher, David Penzer, Pod Champion. Holy crap, they added Norman Smiley.
1: Nice.
0: Big Wiggle. Shout out Tommy Rich, Johnny Rich, Barry Windham, Arn Anderson, Lex Luger, Firebreaker Chip, Brad and Brian Anderson, Doug Dillinger, the Disco Inferno, Mustafa Saeed, the Grappler, Lynn Denton, T.L. Hopper, thank you, Dirty White Boy Tony Anthony, Bull Buchanan, WCW's The Demon, shout out Jeff Torborg, the Spellbinder, Kid Cash, Brad Maddox, Austin Idol, Goldilocks, Manny Fernandez, Angelina Love, Suicide, holy crap, Muhammad Hassan, okay, the Glamour Girls, Judy Martin, and help me out with the other one there.
1: Oh, God, it's been a while.
0: But the Glamour Girls, Susan Green, Jimmy Valiant, George South, Sam Houston, and just announced, and folks, there's seven or eight names on there that even I didn't know, and I keep a weekly check. Also announced the Hardy Boys, Matt and Jeff Hardy, for the first time at the Gathering in a special, unique, first of its kind anywhere, not at WrestleCade, not at WrestleCon, anything else. An autographed photo op with Michael Hayes and the Hardy Boys, their initial mouthpiece manager for the first year and a half of their World Wrestling Federation run. I can just say it's a lot of fun, folks. You get Q&As with talent. You get one-on-one private sessions. And I don't mean that in an adult way. I just meant you get the opportunity to chat and talk with these guys. You get photo ops. You get autographs. There's merchandise. There's live wrestling. There's stars of yesteryear and up-and-comers. It's a lot of fun for the value. There's no pressure. Everything's easy to navigate and find. Martin T. Martin D'Amato and his staff, always friendly, always willing to help. And I will never forget what he did for me with Kevin Von Erich 2 years ago.
1: We mentioned conventions. Let me go and throw this one out there. Because coming up a little bit sooner, and that's going to be on May 31st. And I'm still trying to get more information about this. This is scheduled for Huntsville, Alabama. The Dream On Pop Culture and Wrestling Expo will be coming to Stovehouse in Huntsville on May 31st. Already announced, the Hardy Boys are going to be there for that one. They're showing Lex Luger. They're showing, good Lord, a number of different people. And I too many names for me to really try to run down. So I will say this, because I know that the Iron City Comic Con is coming up that last weekend of May as well here in Birmingham, Alabama. And so there's two opportunities for both folks in the southeastern U.S. in the month of May to be able to catch up with certain people who are able to make those the convention circuit. I am totally unfamiliar with the Dream On Pop Culture Wrestling Expo. I just found out about that one through a Facebook group that I'm a part of, found out late last week. So honestly, I have already reached out to them as well as Iron City to see if one of the representatives from those companies would be able to come on the show sometime. So we'll keep you posted on that one. Lord, so much going on.
0: The Iron City Con, I'm kind of curious about that one. I haven't been before, but that is May 30th and 31st at right. Birmingham Jefferson Convention Center. Curious, this two non-wrestling entities that'll be there, Randy Quaid and John Schneider.
1: Yup.
0: Very excited about that. Also, Danny Trejo, Alex Winter. Hello, Bill and Ted. I'm trying to get down to the wrestling portion here.
1: Good luck.
0: Matt Hardy, Jeff Hardy, Billy Gunn, Road Dogg, Lex Luger, Ron Simmons, and Sergeant Slaughter.
1: Yep. Yeah, they had, I believe Angle was originally slated to be there for that, but I think he had to back out of it. But as far as it goes, yeah, there's some, it's definitely some stars. Matt, Jeff, Billy, Road Dogg, Sergeant Slaughter, Lex Luger, Ron Simmons, damn right. Good Lord. So once again, and I don't have all the information on that one as far as the tickets. Let me see if I can go over here real quick. The event location, of course, is at the BJCC in Birmingham, Alabama. It's going to be Saturday, 10 a.m. until 6, Sunday, 11 to 5. You can get a $50 weekend ticket, 30-day single-day ticket, and from there, you can look that one up. It's the Iron City Comic-Con on the 30th and 31st in May right here in my home market of Birmingham, Alabama. Just south of. That's where Studio One is. Realizing the time, got a lot to take care of this. Because I know Shane is getting ready to head to work that day. Well, no. Sorry. Because I know he enjoys what he does just as much as I enjoy what I do. So therefore, I do not classify it as work for either one of us. We are going off to be gainfully employed by people who trust us to do what we do best. How's that sound? Other than long-winded.
0: I like the way you worded. I mean, the paycheck is an added bonus because, you know, you have fun doing it. You have a passion for it. You make friends through this, and financially being compensated for the fact that you hopefully bring people to the person's establishment is icing on the cake.
1: Yeah, buddy. Let's go ahead and do it. Shane Knowles, last call, shameless plugs.
0: A couple of things about round ball. First of all, shame on you, NCAA, for being in the final stages of expanding the men's and women's basketball tournaments from 68 teams to 76 teams.
1: Oh, God.
0: This is expected to be formalized in mid-May and implemented for the upcoming 2026-2027 season. Stop trying to fix what's not broke. It's the most beautiful sporting event. Now, I know that the NCAA tournament expanded to 64 teams in 1985, which is the majority of my lifetime. And then in the last decade, we've gone to 68. I grumbled a little bit, but you know what? I have fun with those first four games, because those teams in Dayton, Ohio, get the stage to themselves and the opportunity to qualify officially for the NCAA tournament in both the men's and women's respective fields. And we've seen teams from the play-in make the tournament, win a game or two, go to the Sweet 16. It's fun. But I'm sorry, money is the root of all evil here. As Don Ohlmeyer once said, the answer to all your questions is money. That's the only reason they're doing this. You can't tell me the 15th best team in the SEC or the 13th best team in the Big Ten Conference deserves a shot in March Madness. That's why it's an invite. It's supposed to be for the creme de la creme. It's why WWE has King of the Ring qualifiers. The whole roster don't get to make the tournament.
1: Nope.
0: Okay? But going to professional basketball, boy, the first round has been very entertaining in the NBA with a lot of back and forth. And one that I predicted on this very program last week, I said the number one seed Detroit Pistons had better watch out in the Eastern Conference for the 8th seed Orlando Magic. Wouldn't you know it, Orlando is up 3-1 with a chance to close out the number one seed Detroit Pistons tonight, who are in trouble. Cade Cunningham and Tobias Harris have been good for the Pistons. Nobody else on that team is providing any spark, any offense. I don't think they can beat Orlando 3 straight games. My Boston Celtics had a golden opportunity up double digits in the second half last night to close out the Philadelphia 76ers. Good on Philly. They played hard when a lot of teams would have wilted and got ready to pack it up for Cancun, as Charles Barkley would say. They extended the series to a 6th game in Philly. Boston needs to close this out because game 7, anything can happen. The Oklahoma City Thunder look to close out the Phoenix Suns, and that will happen. The Portland Trail Blazers have put up a very good fight against the San Antonio Spurs. Spurs close them out. A couple other series here, man. Toronto and Cleveland. Cleveland jumps out 2 games to love. Toronto has won 2 in a row, and bad playoff James Harden has reared his ugly head, shooting 11 for 29 with 15 turnovers in the last 2 games. And I remind you, Cleveland was the number one seed last year who got knocked off early, just like may happen to Detroit. Watch out for Toronto here in what now is the best 2 of 3. And this Cleveland team has proven nothing. James Harden's never proven anything. He's like Paul George, as I've said. They put up a lot of meaningless stats. acquiring a ton of money, bouncing around the NBA like vagabonds, playing for different teams. They've never won anything. There's no rings on that hand. Toronto could do it. But the two series that really – three series actually draw me in. The New York Knicks defeated the Atlanta Hawks last night to go up 3-2. I still think Atlanta wins game six. I said this series would go seven. I still think it does. I think Atlanta's right in the thick of this. The Houston Rockets and the Los Angeles Lakers, good on Houston without Kevin Durant to keep from getting their asses swept. When they won a game, can you win tonight? Will you have Durant? Who cares? He's an albatross to me, too. Let's see what the Rockets can do. Can they extend it against the shorthanded Lakers? And then the big one, what was a shock to me, even though I said this series would go seven, the Minnesota Timberwolves and the Denver Nuggets. I picked Denver in seven. Certainly wouldn't have thought Minnesota would jump out 3-1. Rudy Gobert with the best defense he's played in 4 years on Jokic. They kept throwing people at Jamal Murray. Minnesota took a 3-1 lead, and it's a shame to see it happen. Their starting backcourt, Doug DeCenzo, torn ACL, out for the rest of the year. Their star player, shooting guard, Ant-Man, Anthony Edwards, deep bone bruise, expected to miss several weeks. Wouldn't you know it, Denver wins going away in game five. You smell that? That smells like game seven, because if Minnesota does not finish off Denver in game six at home at the Target Center, and when your entire starting backcourt goes out for the series, that's brutal. But if Denver takes game six, I still think they're going to win this series in seven. And it's nice. The NBA playoffs has gotten off to a roaring start after a very lackluster regular season. And one more thing about the NBA before I go to shameless plugs. They did have to fix the tanking issue. But for Commissioner Adam Silver to say we're implementing a new system where the bottom three teams will be penalized with worse record for less ping pong balls and less of the chance, hey, I get it. What the Washington Wizards and Utah Jazz did this year was an embarrassment to the NBA, it was an embarrassment to the product, and it was an embarrassment to their fans who buy tickets. By benching their best players, by removing star players when they were up in a game, by benching them for four quarters because they didn't want to win. But I do feel bad for a team that maybe just isn't that good, that really tries and competes, but they only finish with 16, 17 wins. They do everything the right way, and they're in the bottom three. They're going to be punished? Now, I understand we start getting into objectives here and the eye test, but I think any fan could line you up and say which of the teams who sucked were actually trying and those who weren't. So I feel like we're halfway there, just like Bon Jovi, but we got to fix it the right way. Let's don't punish the teams who actually stink and need a better chance to acquire a higher-ranked player. For myself, socials, ShaneKnowles at gmail.com, as well as on Facebook, Snapchat, Instagram, and Twitter. I will have some updates on the useless trivia provided by Shane Knowles' page on Facebook, but I can tell you the scoop here. Wednesday nights, of course, Apothecary Draft House in Jacksonville, Alabama, with a 7:30 Central start time. We are winding it down. 3 weeks remaining in our spring league competition. Thursday nights, Back 40 Beer Company in Gadsden, Alabama, 7 o'clock Central start time. We are also winding it down with 3 weeks to go in spring league competition at that respective venue. And then on Tuesday nights, beginning May the 12th, a new location for Useless Trivia permanently that has not been in West Georgia in 7 years, and that will be O'Berry's Restaurant and Bar in Bowden, Georgia. That will be on Tuesday nights, beginning Tuesday, May the 12th, 7 o'clock Eastern, 6 o'clock Central. Look forward to getting it, Matt, because I haven't been in West Georgia for trivia in almost 7 years. I've had a lot of people still messaging me through Facebook and Instagram. Have you found a place? Are you ever coming back? Come to find out, O'Berry's had trivia for about a year and a half, had a good turnout. Their host, unfortunately, with their job, had to move to Nashville, hopefully to go work for WrestleMania. But they've still been having people asking about trivia at that location. So hopefully I get some of the old Useless Trivia crowd, some of their clientele that was exposed to trivia, and hopefully pick up some newbies as well. And, Eddie, I'm very excited. This one's only 15 minutes from the Hacienda.
1: Hell yeah.
0: For me. So I don't have to travel all that far. But O'Berry's, man, pizza, strombolis, calzones, burgers, salads, apps, wings, a very diverse food menu. throughout. And I'm definitely looking forward to checking out some of those smoked Gouda mac and cheese bites that are on the menu. A rotating beer selection, again, that is O'Berry's in Bowden, Georgia, Tuesday, May 12th. We're going back to back for Useless Trivia, Tuesday, Wednesday, Thursday nights in the spring.
1: Nice. Very nice. Congratulations on the gig, sir.
0: Thank you. Thank you very much.
1: Let's do this. I made the reference to NXT and the CW. I want to put this one in play. The National Wrestling Alliance. This Friday, May 1st, you can witness the NWA's return to national broadcast television. For the first time in 30 years, NWA Power debuts on Comet. 10 p.m. Eastern, 9 Central. And you can also catch a second all-new episode Saturday, May 2, 4 p.m. Eastern, 3 Central. I've done some looking around, and the NWA Facebook page has been very kind about putting up different markets, television markets, for me personally. In the Birmingham market, which will also include Anniston and Tuscaloosa, you can find it on 21.3 on your digital television. So if you have an over-the-air antenna, which you can find one as cheap as $25 at the Evil Empire, you can even, now the one that I have cost $125. But you can, depending on what your proximity is to a market that is listed, that antenna is not going to cost you much money. And believe it, you're going to probably unlock anywhere between 10 and 25 channels in your respective area, whether it's Bakersfield, California, Tampa, St. Pete, Atlanta, Tallahassee, Eureka, Denver, Chico, Redding. Yes, I just said Chico, Redding. That's the first time that city's ever been mentioned on Beyond Ringside. Hats off there. We got a new one. But once again, the National Wrestling Alliance NWA Power debuts this Friday, May 1st, 10 Eastern, 9 Central. I'm not sure what the West Coast feed is going to be, if there is one, if there's going to be a variance. If there's not, then that means it's going to be 6 p.m. on the West Coast. Also want to throw this out. Tonight, Dynamite is abso-freaking-lutely loaded from All Elite Wrestling. The world championship up for grabs. Darby Allin defending against Brody King. If there ever was a David versus Goliath, guess what, kids? You just found it. World championship on the line. The TNT championship is on the line. Kevin Knight defending against MJF. The AEW International Championship on the line. Kazuchika Okada defending against Ace Austin. I'll be honest with you, that's the match I'm looking forward to more than anything else right now. You've got the Women's Tag Team Championship on the line. Divine Dominion taking on Hikaru Shida and Chris Statlander. Should be an excellent matchup. Cajun Cope taking on RPG Vice. The Brawling Birds are going to be in action. Roosh is going to be in action. Once again, that's tonight. 8 Eastern, 7 Central on TBS and HBO Max. And I'm pretty sure you might just be able to get it on the new AEW. Nah, not right now. We'll concentrate on TBS and HBO Max. My AEW is going to be a totally different bird when everything gets up and in play. But yeah, I agree with some of the comments that have been made out there. It's almost, it's virtually a pay-per-view offering on cable television this week. So for those who have not had a chance to catch AEW programming lately, this might be a good jump on point. If you've been away from it for a while, this might be a good way to jump back in. Give it a shot. See what happens. Because I'm going to tell you the truth. Like I said, the one match in particular I'm genuinely looking forward to is Okada, Ace Austin. Two very talented in-ring performers. Give these two the time to do what they do best. Folks, they're going to turn in a match that will make you sit back and go, damn. This was on TV and not a pay-per-view. On a personal note, let's run it down real quick. The week kicks back full scale for me tomorrow, April 30th, as I return to the Beer Hog for your karaoke night. Start time is 6 o'clock p.m. Friday, May 1st at Barrister's Tavern in Hoover, Alabama. Start time is 9 o'clock p.m. Saturday night in Birmingham, 6th Avenue South, the Brown Derby on May 2nd. It's been a crazy run on those Beyond Ringside Live returns on Sunday, May 3rd, 6 p.m. Central, 4 p.m. on the West Coast. And on Monday, the 4th of May, it back to the Beer Hog for your karaoke night. The out-of-the-box category this week, 80 proof. Proof as in alcohol. Beer, wine, liquor, and the effects therein. You find a title or a mention in the song as it pertains to alcohol or the effects, it qualifies. There's a metric ton of those, and that's Monday night exclusive at the Beer Hog right now. Got a theme night coming up on Thursday during the month of May. We'll cover that a little bit later as the date gets closer. Also, once again, looking forward to kicking everything off with the Old Place on Bowling Lane in Pelham, Alabama. Ian Johnson and company up there had a great conversation recently. Really looking forward to being able to go up to the Old Place on Tuesday nights at 6 p.m. It's coming sooner than you think, kids. 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To everybody who caught us through, and by the way, the graphic that I posted today on social, I made sure that the QR code worked before I posted. Unlike the other one, which went behind my back and deactivated it, why, I still don't know, because it was supposed to be included in the package that I paid for. So I'm still trying to get an answer on that. They send me a message going, it's been deactivated. I sent them a message going, I paid for this, and I still have yet to hear back. So, for me personally, FastEddieLane.com is home. Find me on Facebook, Instagram, X, TikTok. I'm out there. God help us. Different things on different sources, and it's that easy. Gonna call it. Let's head for the radio ranch. Shane going to work. I'm going north for the incomparable Shane Knowles.
0: You spoke of Brown Derby, Kentucky Derby coming up, and I know the odds say Renegade 4-1. No offense to Sticks, but give me the fifth best odds. Give me Right to Party, because Beastie Boys fought for our right to party, not so that we could go to bed by 9 p.m.
1: Amen. I'm the Magic City Motor Mouth, Fast Eddie Lane, saying until next time, join us right here as we all go beyond ringside. Bye for now.

0: you're having one too. Welcome into Beyond Ringside from the Beer Hog in beautiful Pelham, Alabama. Yours truly, the Magic City Motor Mouth, Fast Eddie Lane, flying a little bit solo this evening. Now, for those who normally catch us in our live spot, which is 6 p.m. Central, 4 p.m. on the West Coast, situations in play. And this is going to be one of those cases where we're not able to go totally L-I-V-E live like I like to. But life happens that way sometimes. Before I go any further, thank you to everybody catching through BeyondRingside.com, ProWrestlingRadio.net. Tune in and the TuneIn mobile app. All the different methodologies which are available. And yes, the newer version of the QR code is active. It brings you directly to the stream located at radio.co. I mentioned that the other day because I had put together one and paid a company, and lo and behold, a week later, it was deactivated, and I'm in the middle of a skirmish with that one. It has been crazy, to say the least, over the last little while. Since we last convened on Thursday with the Shooters Gallery, Shane, Ted, and myself, of course, we went through 3 days of the NFL draft. And I'm, first off, congratulations to everyone who was drafted in those 7 rounds. 257 picks. From that vantage point, also want to say the moment that stole it from me was Eli Heidenreich, and I'm sure I'm not the only one who's saying this, but hometown Pittsburgh-grown Eli Heidenreich, serving at the Naval Academy, played football for them, and now being drafted by the Pittsburgh Steelers, that was a moment that I just simply came out of my chair and did the slow clap applaud. Totally happy. Like I said, it's great for everyone who was picked up, especially, you know, I have the issue with the way that a lot of the talking heads present things as far as it goes with the NFL draft. It's consummate BS the way some of the gas bags and self-important dipsticks really just want to make themselves sound good when they're talking about the livelihood of other people. Oh, there's another chapter to that that I'm going to get into in a minute. Because the psychology that they try to put out, if you're not taking in the first 10 picks, then what's wrong? Why is your draft stock not high enough? I'm going to simply sit back and say how many spots there are in the first round of the NFL draft. Traditionally, one per team, if nobody trades it away. Every team has a different need. So it's not the fact that you went 31st or 32nd in the first round, because if all 32 teams are picking in that first round, then guess what? Everybody has a shot at somebody. And it all comes down to, what does your team need? I was listening on Saturday afternoon on the way into work on the way over to Brown Derby. And I didn't mean to say the W word. Sidebar. I really don't. I am one who genuinely believes in the good old-fashioned theory that if you enjoy what you're doing, you don't work. You're gainfully employed, which is a beautiful thing, and I am thankful for it. But I don't look at it as work. I really don't. Not even during setup and teardown. But when I'm listening to a specific quarterback, I think it was Nussmeier, I don't know why he's fallen so far. I don't know why nobody's taken. It must be the medicals. It must be this. Must be that. Okay. Maybe they're seeing something that the gas bags didn't. Logical? It's like, why did your favorite wrestler not get signed by WWE or AEW or National Wrestling Alliance or Impact, TNA? I mean, they came in for the tryout. There must have been some reason. They're just not into signing that particular person. It's like, maybe they don't have a spot for him. Maybe they don't have an immediate need for somebody of that body style or that work style. High flyers only go so far, and I say that as someone who genuinely appreciates the high flying style, as long as you're able to tell a good story. But coming back to the NFL thing for a second, I don't put a world of stock into, well, they fell from number 6 to number 14. Okay, what teams were involved? was there an immediate need that that player wasn't going to be able to fill? Did you need an edge rusher? Did you need an outside linebacker? And the next logic, well, there's a quarterback up for grabs. They really should take this person. Really? Once again, that's the opinion of the so-called pundits on sports broadcasting. Take those with a grain of salt. To the Heidenreich thing, dude, congrats. When you have an opportunity to play in your hometown, now we make the transition. When you have an opportunity to work in your hometown, to be gainfully employed in a situation and perform in front of your hometown crowd, it's always a beautiful thing. And there are 22 people and possibly more that have that opportunity now. I hate the post-mania slaughter. And let's put this world in proper perspective. There were some who were released from their contracts. Now, I'm going to put this out there. If we are in a position where it is a full release and those non-competes are null and void, that's cool. But if WWE wants to hit that release switch and they're not able to immediately go to work somewhere else, that's effed up. It really is. I say that not knowing the basis for the contracts the people that were released. I mean, you look at the fact that the entire Wyatt 6 coalition was released. Now, you have the IP situation, the intellectual property, to where, oh, wait a minute, I'm supposed to do like some people out there in radio and podcasting and live streaming and start, oh, they shouldn't have done it, right? Why are they doing it? I don't play that crap. I really don't. I get emotional. I'll get upbeat. I'll get aggravated, torqued, upset, whatever, irked. But I'm not going to do all that just for dramatic effect. I'm not going to try to stimulate clicks and all that crap just to get overemphasize a point. Yeah, it's a pisser. These people got released. But the thing about it is, as it pertains to the Wyatt 6, they probably can get picked up in a heartbeat. I know Joe Gacy had a very strong run before he was signed by WWE. Eric Rowan has been floating back and forth. He's not going to be out of work long. Dexter Lumis, not going to be out long. Bo Dallas, he'll sit it out for a little while probably. If I'm him, I sit it out for a few minutes. Reconnect with some old friends. And I'll find a way to do this thing all over again. Sorry, earbuds were slipping. Nikki Cross, that's the one that actually, more than anything else, because Cross was so underutilized. In my opinion, Nikki Cross was very underutilized. Same thing with Zelina Vega. If there is one major criticism I will not hesitate to throw out there, I have no problem stating that WWE screwed the pooch when it came to Zelina Vega holding the United States Championship. That was a botch. She should have been allowed to do more in ring. Now, if she goes back to her traditional name or a name by which she's been known in previous days, of course, bringing back Thea Trinidad would be fine too. But I've always felt that she's a very talented in-ring performer. Good on the microphone, great on-camera presence. And for her and Alistair to be released, I think, once again, WWE has managed to be very short-sighted in the way that they'll flip that switch and hit the eject button. I'm just going to simply sit back and say this. I wish I had a 10-figure checking account right now. Because, especially with Nikki, Zelina, Kyrie, Alba, Zoe Stark all being released, you have the foundation for a great women's division right there. I mean, really, seriously. You've got a strong foundation right there. Then when you add, like I said, coming back to Alistair, Now, Santos Escobar, I hated to see him go. I thought he was underutilized. NXT, great run. Legado de Fantasma, great faction in NXT. Main roster, screwed it. Creative screwed it up so bad it's not even funny in my book. Apollo Crews, UWA Nation, welcome back, buddy. He will not be out of work long. I guarantee you that. Then, of course, you got the Motor City Machine Guns, Alex Shelley, Chris Sabin. Phenomenal tag team. If things work out, and I'm pretty sure that a few of these are going to end up in TNA, which for me is perfectly fine. NXT took a major hit as far as some of the names that were released from there. Apparently, LFG lost a couple that I'm not familiar with, so I really cannot expound on that. But the post-Mania slaughter has just left me going, whoa. So I'm very casually going to sit back and say to, and I'm going to be very cautious about how I express my opinion on this, because allegedly Hunter had full control over who got released. That Ari Emanuel and Mark Shapiro had nothing to do with it. Caca del Toro. Creative has a problem right now in WWE. Plain and simple. You're doing what they started to do many moons ago before they brought out a second brand. And we've got two brands right now. Raw and SmackDown. You got blue and red ready to go. But they spend more time in commercial breaks than they do in in-ring action. I will post this as a sidebar very clearly. If you are irked about, folks, this is not aimed at TKO. This is not aimed at WWE management. This is aimed at all of you listening. Spread the word if you want to. TKO doesn't give a flying damn about you. Period. Let's put this world in proper perspective. We are all a dollar sign to them. Guess what? That's business. Yay, capitalism. That's business. You express your opinion. You can do it on social media all you want to. Let's put this in play. Side note. When you tag WWE, when you tag TKO, when you tag Ari Emanuel or Mark Shapiro or Triple H, it counts toward the statistics that they can show advertisers for social media activity. We did this and 5 million people responded. That goes to their benefit. You get a chance to vent, but you benefit them by doing it. You want the easy way. Here is the God's honest truth. You want the easy way to get their attention. Don't retweet. Don't share posts. Don't comment on posts. Don't tag them in posts. When those numbers drop, that gets their attention. The more you go online and say, "I'm so mad at WWE for what they did to this person or why they can't do this," you basically help their checkbook. That's the truth. No drama, no bullshit, no lying, no over-conflating facts. When you utilize hashtags or whatever, all you do is benefit them. The same thing is if you're walking into Raw, SmackDown, or a PLE pay-per-view, whatever, and spend your money. When you spend money on the product, they don't hear people bitching about it. They just see, well, guess what? We got 15,000 out of 16,000 seats sold. Once again, you want to get their attention as a collective. Individually, we can't do much. But as a collective, wrestling fans, WWE fans, whatever, you want their attention, stop going. You want their attention, stop tuning in. When those numbers drop, you will get their attention. when they get radio silence from the money-spending public. And I've said this before, for those who know me in my home market of Birmingham, Alabama, when I worked especially with Global Championship Wrestling or any time I was in an announcer's position, and I'm glad to hear somebody actually use a simile of this phrase recently, because it's something that I said for a long time, years. You are spending your hard-earned money to go see these products. And that's what it is. It's a product. You want to get their attention? Stop spending money. For the love of all that is right in this world, you control your checkbook. You control your credit cards. You control your cash flow. Now, if I'm offending Mark Shapiro or Ari Emanuel, I don't give a flying damn. And yes, there's other words I would like to put there. Hashtag hell damn ass. So am I worried about what they might say about what I'm saying? They're only going to say that I'm telling the truth and they can get pissed off at it all they want to. There is no reason in this world. You turn around, well, TKO said they made $1.6 billion last year. Well, guess what? Big deal. They want it to be two. They want it to be $3 billion. And you're the suckers that are doing it. I've spent money on WWE products before. I haven't done it for a while, nor do I plan to do it again anytime soon. And when I say suckers, all right, let's put this in play. I did make a statement about a particular seat at WrestleMania going for around $600. Guess what? That would have been basically $140 more, $150 more than my car note. I could handle that theory being gainfully employed and being able to make some money. But there is no way in mortal hell that you, the ticket buying public, should be gouged, milked. There's a couple other verbs out of the money that you're spending on some of these tickets. I'm not saying it should be free. Far from it. Every company should be able to make money. But when you are gouging, that's a different animal altogether. This is the reason why this show was created many, many moons ago with the concept and the thought of trying to shine a light on promotions, homegrown, grassroots, localized. We were in Birmingham. So there, yes. Hi there, how you doing? Good to see you. Glad to meet you. I'm from Birmingham. Now, if I really want to get technical, I will say I am in Pelham. That's a stretch. Sorry. Well, if I'd have said Hellham, that would have been a little bit too, abstract. Yeah. So just sit back and I'll stick with Birmingham and call this one. I'm covering my mouth for a hot second for a very good reason. I almost said something that could get me in deep doo-doo here on the local level. Frankly, I don't give a flying rat's ass. I stay in trouble. Previous incarnations of Pelham City government and I have not seen eye to eye on a lot of things, and that shit ain't going to change in the near future. Sorry about the fecal matter reference, but it's there and I took it. Now, sorry, I got distracted. But when the show was created, and I've covered this before in the Origins episodes, there were four or five promotions around the Central Alabama area, and I had no problem, even though I was directly affiliated with Global Championship Wrestling, Southern Star Wrestling at the time, I had no problem talking about the others. Even Dan Sawyer, who ran Southern Star / Global, had no problem with others being mentioned. Because we had a shared philosophy. There's enough of this pie to go around. Everybody runs on different nights. Somebody does Friday. Somebody does Saturday. You've got different shows that are running in different parts of the state on different weeks. Wrestling fans deserve a choice. Thus, the reason why I appreciate All Elite, MLW, House of Glory, Wrestling Revolver, MCW, TNA, the list goes on. But I want to come back to the cuts for a minute, the releases. I'm looking at these all over again, And if I had that 10-figure checkbook, I would have a national television access or a great streaming service that was already in place, like IWTV or Fight or some of the others, Triller. I would have no problem putting together a promotion, bringing the majority of the cuts in or the releases in, and just going right into overdrive. Because you've got some talented in-ring performers who know how to get the crowd's attention, and you use them properly, you are going to have a top-rated show on your hands that's basically going to start drawing WWE fans, and WWE is going to sit back and go, oh, frag, what have we done? That's life. That's life in the big city. And comments, now, let's put one thing in perspective. I'm going to go ahead and throw this one out there. You have situations in play leading into WrestleMania, and I love a good old-fashioned worked shoot just like the next person does. I love to see exactly what the company will allow to be said on the airwaves or on their shows. And once again, this past Friday night did not disappoint. I'm stealing the audio directly from Cody Rhodes from this past Friday night SmackDown.
1: And the most important message that I wanted to send is to those outside forces that kept interceding and interjecting into my WrestleMania plans, that want to get involved in this nightmare family party. I'll make it simple. You guys are 0-3. Send your best or count your money and mind your damn business.
0: Lo and behold, let's put the world in proper perspective as it pertains to that situation. If you think for one second that the front office of TKO doesn't know that was going out on Saturday night, guess what? You're wrong. If you didn't think Hunter knew about it, you're wrong. If you didn't think Creative knew about it, you're wrong. Lo and behold, they all knew it was going to be said. Here's the situation. They want ratings. They want clicks. They want numbers. What's the easy way to do it? Austin versus McMahon version 93.6. When you have talent taking on the authority figures. I was trying to not say authority, but authority figures. Authority. When you have talent openly challenging the authority figures in a company, it's going to get ratings. It's going to get clicks. It's going to get social media interaction. Cody is playing that role perfectly. Just like when CM Punk made the statement about lower the ticket prices. Well, first off, that was an echo of a sentiment that was running rampant and viral on social media through wrestling fans around the world. Lower the damn ticket prices. As a business person myself, I'm going to say it like this. I DJ weddings and receptions, same thing technically. I would rather do 4 receptions, one on every Saturday in a 4.3-week month, at $800, then do 2 for $1,000. Why? $800, $800, $800, $800, $3,200 versus 2 at $1,000, $2,000. One, I'm gainfully employed for 4 weeks, 4 Saturdays out of that month, 4 out of 4. You can't do better than that. Rather than batting 500 and making more per day, but I've got those other 2 weekends open where I'm not doing anything. I would rather have a sellout crowd with people coming in at a lower ticket price. They'll spend more money on merchandise. They'll spend more money on concessions. Everybody's happier. You can call it deferred income, because I'll tell you the truth. If I'm doing those 4 weddings, that one per Saturday, I'm getting more exposure. I'm getting more people paying attention. And then when they say, how much did he charge? Only $800? Holy shit, let me book him. I would rather be busy and making money than on again, off again, and not making as much. I get criticized by my contemporaries as a DJ. Well, you're only charging $800, man. You're undercutting us. No, I'm not. You're overpricing. You can call me an ass all you want to for saying it like that. That's the truth. Legit. Plain and simple. Coming back to the pertinent matter. I really hope, and I mentioned a number of companies, I'm of the mindset that Tony Khan does not need to bring in everybody that just got released. Why? Tony Khan has enough of a problem as it is with trying to book the talent that he's got. Tony Khan needs help in that booking department, whether he chooses to admit it or not. Tell you what, going to take a quick break on this side of the board. On the live side, see you back in 5 minutes. On the replay side, minute and a half. I'm Fast Eddie Lane. This is Beyond Ringside.

I forgot that music has a second 8 seconds, or a second 8 count. Welcome back into Beyond Ringside, Sunday, April 26th. Fast Eddie Lane, live at the Beer Hog in Pelham, Alabama, flying solo this evening. Back with the coalition, if you will, on various days. Quick program notes. I've been lucky enough to be able to do something on Tuesday nights because of employment situation, but that is about to change. You've heard me make a reference in Shameless Plugs, a special shout out to Ian Johnson and good friends at The Old Place, which is getting ready to open in the Pelham, Alabama market. I will be joining them on Tuesday nights for your karaoke night. So 5 nights, 4 locations, and appreciative of every single second of it. Had phenomenal crowds Thursday, Friday, and Saturday. Beer Hog, Barristers, and Brown Derby. Great to be able to talk to so many people. I really enjoy it. So once again, thank you to all the companies that have been kind enough to employ me and allow me that gainful situation where I can do what I do best. Have fun. And occasionally, shut up and play the music. Ain't that right, Tom? Hi, Tom. Hi, PJ. It's inside shout-outs all the way across the board. I made a reference to AEW a minute ago, and I'm going to go ahead and throw this one out there. I didn't walk away from AEW. I was so close to after Revolution because of everything happening, especially with the Texas Death Match and all the other stuff. It's like, I understand pay-per-views are different from a weekly television, but the thing about it is when you start blurring those lines to where you do more stuff on the weekly shows than you do on the pay-per-views, it loses the luster. Well, as of late, AEW's been picking back up. I don't know if this is going to be a temporary thing. I don't know if it's long form. But I'm going to throw this one out there. What the hell is going on with the Death Riders? I do not have an answer for that question. Because 1 minute, they're uber heel, trying to suffocate people with plastic bags. And I know that's been a little while. Then you have them squaring off against the Don Callis family with no build whatsoever. Well, you know, because of Don Callis being Don Callis, the majority of AEW fans are not going to cheer for Don Callis and the family, with the exception of Takeshita. I am waiting for that on-again, off-again situation to finally come to fruition where you have Takeshita versus Okada. I think those are going to end up being match of the year candidates. Zero hesitation when I think that or say it. But the problem that I have is there are times when I love a good dream match, and I feel that a lot of those dream matches need to take place on the pay-per-views. Use the weekly shows to build to the pay-per-view. Tony gets that most of the time. But I have to throw this one out there. When you had the Shield in World Wrestling Entertainment, and they started those builds toward the Shields versus the Wyatts, or the Shield versus Evolution, for me, it was simple. There was a build. There was a reason to be emotionally invested. When you have a spur-of-the-moment standoff that turns it... When you have a spur-of-the-moment match between the Death Riders and Callis's family, the majority of people don't have a clue who to cheer for because you can't stand either faction and you don't have a reason to care about either faction enough to cheer for them. There's logic in booking as long as it's being used. If you're not utilizing proper logic when it comes to booking, you end up hurting yourself more than you do anything else. Because when you confuse your fans, when you leave them scratching their head going, what the hell was that? You give them that door to change the channel. And the one thing that can kill just as quickly is not buying tickets, not buying merch, and social media silence. Click. Channel change. When people give up on a product, it's hard as hell to get them back. We had the discussion earlier this week on Thursday for Shooter's Gallery. When Shane mentioned the reasons why he walked away from AEW and stopped watching, why Ted Guinness stopped watching AEW. And
it's difficult to get these people to come back to the product, even if we are supposed to talk about that product and review it and give people an idea of what a company is doing. I don't watch it just for the sole purpose of getting ready to write, positive or negative. I don't watch the product because I am getting ready to review it, positive or negative. I watch it in the hopes that I'm going to enjoy and be entertained by what I see on screen. When you have those situations, and it's not going to be perfect every time, there is no such thing as a perfect pro wrestling promotion. Never has been, never.

I'm the smartest person in the room. Because I'm more than willing to open my ears and accept input from other sources. Things that I can do better. Whether it's camera angles, whether it's equipment for the commentary team or the ring announcer, whether it's referees, especially referees, because a good referee can help build a match, can help the progression of a match. That was another issue that I had with AEW for the longest time. When your referees are basically traffic cops, you're outside fighting for 5 minutes. What happened to a damn 10 count? Why isn't the referee going, okay, get it back inside or the match is over? I don't care about the logical philosophy in play, but the truth of the matter is, whether you choose to accept it or not, in the world of professional wrestling, it is just like every other athletic, air quotes, competition out there. Wins and losses do matter. Because everybody loves the almost 1-1 loser. Almost had a victory loser. That's why when you have that moment where you have somebody that's on that losing skid and they finally hit that win, W-I-N win, you always sit back and go, all right, hey, cool, they finally won one. Let's see what happens from here. Well, and remember, for the longest time, AEW did talk wins and losses. They did have a rating system for contenders. I would like to see them get back to that. I would like to see them put everything back in play to where you can actually sit back and have people having creative discussions about why is this person the number one contender? How did this person fall out of the top 10? Where is this tag team? Why haven't they been around for a while? Coming back to the Death Riders. The sit-down conversation that Moxley had with Will Ospreay. I liked it, I got it, but I didn't get it. You have the situation where Moxley alleged was responsible for Ospreay's injury, wrote him out, did the surgery, he's back. They have restarted this whole thing. It was kind of like the Eddie Kingston, Claudio Castagnoli situation when Kingston first showed up, or Castagnoli showed up. Well, lo and behold, Kingston was holding over a situation from another promotion. I believe it was Chikara. So he was keeping that psychology in play. The last time they saw the two of us in the same room, we hated each other. We have to continue that until we come to a resolution. I get it, and I'm in favor of it, but it has to be put in context for the viewing public so they have an idea of what the hell's going on. Castagnoli shows up. He's over like Rover with the fans. Everybody loves him. They're wanting to see that major push. And yet, lo and behold, here's Eddie Kingston, another person that everybody loves, but he hates Claudio. It gets to a point where you have to sit back and go, there is a reality involved here that must be respected. I'm saying that to say this. If you're going to flip the Death Riders, a gradual process is fine, depending on who it's against. But don't just do it willy-nilly and make the fans go, what the frag just happened? Yes, I said, what the frag? Thank you, Lobo. So to keep that in play and in proper perspective, that sit down, like I said, I got it. But I didn't quite get the reasoning behind it. Is John Moxley trying to be the angel on Ospreay's shoulder going, question why you're doing what you're doing? Well, I know we're getting ready for another major show in a couple of weeks. And I feel for AEW faithful right now because of the NBA playoffs, and they're having different times and different. They're keeping it on the same channel, but different day, different time. I get that. Nothing screws up the public perception of something more than changing the date. Remember, longtime World Wrestling Federation fans, when we would lose Monday Night Raw for a day because of the Westminster Dog Show? That was a thing.
where the USA Network

Burke had a standing commitment with the Westminster Dog Show, and even Monday Night Raw was not immune to that. I laughed like hell. Because you go from having dogfight and catfight situations all the way to, well, damn, these dogs aren't going to fight. They're running an obstacle course. Also with AEW for a hot second. Let's put this in play. The tag team title circumstance. I genuinely respect and appreciate FTR. Sorry, FTW is Taz. FTR. Dax and Cash. Genuinely going to go down in the books as one of the best tag teams, period. Probably top 30. Cope and Cage, the situation with them, and, well, if we don't win at this show, we're not going to team up. We're not. We'll stop teaming up. I think you could have simply added a couple more layers to this story and added a match or two and brought your gate up. Rather than going straight for the we won't team up anymore thing, you're rushing the conclusion. It's like, well, guess what? Party A and Party B are going to face off against each other. It's going to be Broadway finish outside 10 count. There is no winner, and they go straight for a cage match. Why? Legit, why? When you have weekly shows, two of them, you can use those shows to add layers to a feud, to a program, a storyline, whatever you want to call it. And sometimes those layers are needed and wanted. Because if you're taking this match to numerous facilities, if, per se, Cope and Cage did it at the pay-per-view with FTR. Well, FTR won this one by hook or by crook. And I'm going to say this. There are times when Stokely is one of the most entertaining people on television. There are times when I cannot stand to hear him talk. It's no reflection directly on him, but for the time and the place and the circumstance. AEW has decent managers. I make my comments about the Callis family because there are times when it just seems like Don Callis is me, me, me, me, me, me, me, me, me. He is his own diva and a mark for himself. We are all marks for ourselves to a certain degree, or we would not be doing this. Period. Legit. Period. We are all marks in this industry to a great degree. We became fans of this business before we became performers in this industry. So you have to keep a lot of that in play. I'll say this. I have great tag team partners and have had great tag team partners over the years on Beyond Ringside. I like working with other people on this project because there are times that, and I get tired of hearing myself talk long before you do. Trust me on that one. I am not lying. There are times when it's like, Eddie, please. And that's one of the reasons why I enjoy having Shane Knowles, Ted Guinness, Greg Troxell, the Machine Guff Grayson, going back, the Wicked Nemesis, Mark Mabo Bowman, Billy Schmidtke, even though the H key says hi. Long story. Whether it be the Hitman, Big Daddy Cool, Ryan Adcock, the Man Called Evil, Adam Smith, or understudy, Rogers Alley. I mean, I've had some great tag team partners over the years. Late Night Lloyd Riley, Mad Dog Dan Sawyer. I mean, just ultimate. I've been blessed in that regard. I like doing this solo, but by the same token, I enjoy it that much more and just as much if I have a tag team partner in play. We work well as sounding boards off of each other. So it's not just one person monopolizing a conversation. Because there are times, and I have proven it, I did it in the previous segment, to where I will go on a little bit of a tangent. I don't always need to do that, I know. But the fact of the matter stands, sometimes it happens that way.
And I appreciate when people come back and say, where's blank at? Well, he'll be back next week. Cool. Good. I don't take it personally. Trust me, if you can find a way to offend me, I'll buy you a damn cookie. Tell you what, I'm going to go ahead and call this edition. I am getting ready to, and I'll go ahead and do this as part of Shameless Plugs. As it stands right now, a little bit later in this evening here at the Beer Hog over in our game room area, I have the pleasure and the privilege of helping to produce a brand new podcast. It's called Magic Sundays High Graph. John Carlo, Sean, they'll be taking the microphones on that basis. Look it up on social media when you get a chance to. It is for those who are fans of Magic the Gathering. You're going to enjoy this, and you're going to have some fun with it. Now, I really wasn't supposed to say we actually record the podcast here at the Beer Hog. It's a closed set circumstance. Down the road, we'll be able to open up that set, and you know, if you pop in, lo and behold, hey, you never know. Just like if on Sunday nights here at the Beer Hog, you pop in, if you're local to the Pelham, Alabama area, I've got microphones set up. You want to pop by and ask a question, that's fine. I'm all in. Bring it on, kids. I got no problem with it. Just like case point scenario, Bubba Cagle, New Era. I invited him to either, we could either, when he made the original appearance on the show, you can either pop in and do it in person, you could do it on telephone. He said, I'll come down. Ace Haven, he's popped in before. He's done the interviews on telephone before. Same thing with Josh O'Hagan. He's been in studio before, and he's been on telephone before with Spartan Wrestling. So, like I said, when you get a chance to, and the first episode is going to drop this coming Wednesday. So, look for it. Magic Sundays, High Grav with John Carlo and Sean. I think if you're a fan of Magic the Gathering, you're going to like this. We have a lot of fun putting this one together. For me personally, the chaos is in full swing, and I live for the chaos. Believe me when I say that. I am a workaholic to the nth degree. Migraine or no migraine, trust me, I'm going to be out there doing my absolute best. Back live next Sunday at 6 p.m. Central Time, 4 p.m. on the West Coast. I'm going to go ahead and say this. Let's run it down. Starting with tomorrow, the 27th, I'm back with the Beer Hog, your karaoke night, 6 p.m. start, 2408 Pelham Parkway, or 2408 Pelham Parkway. 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And yes, we're on Spotify, but I can't stand Spotify. 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Folks, thank you for tuning in. I appreciate it. Until next time, keep your feet on the ground, unless you're doing something on a ceiling fan that'll get you thrown off of America's Funniest Home Videos. See you right here next time as we all go Beyond Ringside. Bye for now.

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0: And the Sunday night party continues. Welcome back into Beyond Ringside Live on this 29th day of March from Studio One in Pelham, Alabama, just south of Birmingham. Yours truly, Fast Eddie Lane, being joined, longtime friend of the family, announcer extraordinaire, promoter extraordinaire, and he probably didn't want me to say that last part, but I said it anyway, from the Scenic City Wrestling Group, home of the Scenic City Rumble, the Scenic City Invitational, and a whole lot more. Scott Hensley, welcome back to Beyond Ringside. How you doing, man?
1: Hey, thank you so much for having me back. It was great to hear from you again, and you are one of my favorite voices in professional wrestling. You've got that golden voice, Eddie.
0: Who do I make the check out to? Where do you take Venmo these days?
1: Yeah, whatever.
0: Before we get into everything, gonna ask, good time to be a Braves fan right now?
1: Yeah, sure. I mean, off to a good little start. 2-1, we'll take it.
0: And that grand slam against KC did not hurt anything. That was his debut with the Braves, right?
1: Yeah, he's been around, came up in the Mets system and bounced around a little bit, and you know, he's not new, but he's new to the Braves, and we're glad to have him if he can do stuff like that.
0: It's a beautiful thing, and I'm going to ask the question that I've been asking over the last during the offseason. So do we get Freddie back next year, or is it one more year before Freddie comes back to retire as an Atlanta Brave?
1: We've all moved on. I mean, I will always love and appreciate Freddie Freeman. You know, I watched him come up from Rome all the way up. And, you know, I think he's a quality person and a great player. But at the same time, as I heard someone say, if he wanted to be an Atlanta Brave, he would be an Atlanta Brave. You know, people blamed his agent and this and that. But, you know, he went out there to, you know, Los Angeles, and he's in a really good place, but the Braves have Matt Olson, who's the current Iron Man of baseball right now. I think he's over 1,000 consecutive games, which is still a long way away from Cal Ripken Jr. or Lou Gehrig. But, you know, he's going to play every day, and he does a great job.
0: I want to ask the question, how was Vegas?
1: Well, I haven't been out to Vegas yet. I'm going out to Vegas WrestleMania weekend, yeah.
0: Action Wrestling on April 17th. Okay, I just re-looked at the graphic. It's like, I saw the date December 29th. I'm going, I thought you'd already been out there, and it's like, oops, okay, sorry, that one's on me, kids.
1: You're fine. When does this drop? Should we be talking about it like it's in the past? It was great. I'm just kidding.
0: No, we're actually live right now. 6:39 Central, 4:39 on the West Coast. If this were Wednesday, it'd be 2 hours earlier, and I'd be saying that everybody on the West Coast is still having lunch right now, these turkeys. But first off, great accomplishment. Dude, I wish you all the best out there. Have fun.
1: Yeah, I'm so fortunate to be linked up with Action Wrestling. Matt Griffin does an amazing job of just networking with the movers and shakers of independent wrestling. You know, last year we worked with Tony Khan and AEW with Ring of Honor doing Action Dean. I actually got flown out to Phoenix, Arizona.
0: Nice.
1: Got to do some ring announcing there, and then got to get flown up to Philadelphia to work the ECW arena or 2300 arena. And I never dreamed that being somebody that, you know, I call myself like a 140 miler, but you know, I did a radius around Chattanooga, and you know, I never dreamed that somebody would fly me out to do ring announcing, you know, at the age of, you know, 39 or 40. And you know, in my, you know, 19th year in professional wrestling.
0: First off, I've heard you work, love your voice, love your style, love your delivery. I'm glad you're getting these opportunities, brother. Knock them out and have a great time in the process.
1: Yeah, it's a lot of fun. You know, as some people start to I guess dial it down, you know, I feel like I'm going just as strong as ever and having as much fun as ever, and getting to work with a lot of just really great up-and-coming people and established people, and just being able to pick my spots. You know, if it's not a show I don't want to work, then I don't feel like, oh man, I should really go work that because I need it.
0: Right.
1: I don't need it. I'm having fun. It's awesome.
0: I'll do the shameless. I'll do part of the shameless thing early. For those who might be curious about booking you for ring announcing gigs or commentary gigs, how do they find you?
1: Yeah, I'm on Facebook at Scott C. Hensley. Same thing on X, also known as Twitter. And you can shoot me an email at scottchensley@yahoo.com. So easy enough.
0: Book this man. Fly him around.
1: I appreciate
0: that. Not a problem. Not a problem, dude. Major respect. I have to ask the question, coming away from it before we start delving into the Rumble. How are you enjoying the road to WrestleMania so far?
1: I haven't been as in tune with like mainstream stuff lately, but I do think that it is sort of a transitional time in WWE. You know, we just lost John Cena to retirement, and just making sure nobody thinks he died.
0: Right.
1: You know, we lost him to retirement, but you know, we've got people like Gunther that is trying to establish himself, and they, you know, I would eventually like to see he and Brock Lesnar, as I think most people kind of want that as the dream match. But, you know, you got people like Obafemi stepping up. And, you know, you got people like Javon Evans that I've booked before. And it's a lot of fun to see the next generation stepping in and stepping up.
0: Now, you made a reference to, you and I are on the same boat because I don't watch nearly as much WWE as I used to. Same thing with AEW. I find my attention being brought over to promotions like MLW, National Wrestling Alliance, New Japan, TNA, a lot of the stuff that's come. The majors and the mid-majors, I pay more attention to in this era right now. And I'll look at New Japan going, yeah, Tony Khan will probably try to take that as soon as the contract is up. If not sooner.
1: God. Yeah.
0: Tampering, it still exists. Now, I do have to ask.
1: Go ahead.
0: Coming over to the Scenic City side of life for a second, how do you feel when, and God, I hate starting a question like that, but what goes through your mind when somebody that has been prominently featured at SCI ends up on a national platform?
1: I mean, that's exactly what we want. We are a promotion that wants flag bearers for our promotion. And, you know, we really only run, I don't know, 2 to 4 times a year typically. So, you know, when we have these events, we have our pick of sort of the all-stars of the Southeast. And so, you know, for those people to go on and do bigger, better things, and we're no longer able to book them, that's awesome. That's exactly what we want. And we want to be able to say, hey, remember when, you know, you just could have seen that guy for $10 at the local school raising money.
0: Yeah.
1: And now he's on TV.
0: Yeah. You've had a number of people come down the, come through the doors and down the pike that have managed to make that next step, whether it be, let's say MLW, let's say WWE, AEW, all the way across the board, and all the TNA. All, like I said, you've worked with a number of greats that have come through the door, and people get a chance to go, oh, this guy really has potential. 5 minutes later, hey, they're on national television, or they're on a streaming service now. It's like, wow.
1: Yeah, professional wrestling is really cool, and independent wrestling is so rewarding to work in when you work with just the top professional people, and you can sort of scout out some talent and get to just work with the future of the industry.
0: Not to mention, well, you mentioned the future, but you also mentioned some of those who are on that precipice of being classified as legends on the grassroots circuit. Okay. Insight into Eddie's thought process for a hot second. The I word, independent, indies, all of the above, puts a weird, for me, it's always had a weird connotation. So I've had this thing to where I refer to promotions, localized promotions, more as grassroots efforts. And then, yeah, it's just, but I also look at WWE and AEW as the two largest independent wrestling promotions in the world. They have the budgets we don't have.
1: Yes.
0: Because remember in the territory era, if you had shows pop up, those would be classified as independents unless they were genuine spot shows that nobody really knew about and you didn't know any of the talent that was on there and you pretty much called them an outlaw show. But
1: yeah.
0: So you had territories in place, And then you had the independent companies. Nowadays, nobody really has a quote-unquote territory, so to speak, as far as the mid-majors and the majors go. So logistically speaking, and like I said, it's always open for debate, and I'm always willing to listen. AEW, WWE, they're the two largest independent wrestling organizations in the world.
1: Sure.
0: New Japan, however, more of a territory, even though All Japan and NOAH and some of the others have a tendency to run the same venues. Ooh, outlaw tactic. We've seen that before, haven't we?
1: Of course. You got to strike while the iron is hot or while the venue will let you run there.
0: Exactly. Until somebody comes in and does something stupid and ruins it for all of us, right?
1: Like leaves a bottle of pee somewhere, yeah.
0: Oh, boy. Are we talking Lipton or are we talking the Lynchburg?
1: that happened in Nashville. Oh,
0: my God. Sidebar, personal note, I have to ask, when's the last time you went to City Cafe and Diner?
1: I guess it was probably the 2025 Scenic City Invitational weekend.
0: That place is still, okay, I have not been there in a year. I was working a wedding up there, and the wedding wrapped up a little bit early, and it's like, I'm going by and see what's on the dessert menu this evening, because I'm going to take a cheesecake back with me. And if you've never had the apple crumb cheesecake from that place, oh, my God.
1: Yeah, my wife is not a late night person, but anytime I'm like, hey, I'm going to City Cafe after the show, she's like, all right, bring me, you know, a piece of pie back or some kind of cake or, you know, some kind of great dessert. They have it. It's great.
0: I can simply say two words, chocolate suicide. That cake is phenomenal and will put you into a diabetic coma in three bites.
1: Yep.
0: Let's dive into it. For those who do not know, and we've alluded to it on a couple of sentences, give everybody the synopsis, if you will, for Scenic City. The mission statement, all of the above, a little bit of the history of the Scenic City Group, Invitational, Rumble, and some of the other shows that y'all run.
1: Yeah, the landscape has completely changed since we started it in 2015. Myself and a guy named Ace Rockwell, Josh Massey, we started it to feature a lot of local talent that we really felt like, hey, they're just as good as all these other people that we're seeing on MySpace at the time or, you know, wherever else. And we want to give them a platform where it's sort of Chattanooga versus the world.
0: Right.
1: We feel like these guys are just as good and need to be seen and can compete with, you know, whoever we put them in with. And then it's going to be, you know, a platform and a network. And so Al Getz came down to film the first ever Scenic City Invitational for his Woo Wrestling that he was doing at the time.
0: Right.
1: And it was still, you know, a DVD world at that time. You know, Ring of Honor and Chikara, IWA Mid-South, they were sort of the kings of the DVDs at that time.
0: Right.
1: And so this was before streaming. And, you know, we got in later on with Powerbomb TV and then IWTV. And so, you know, we have tried to evolve with the landscape. But at the same time, we've also had TWE and Action Wrestling come along, and they are running strong. And so it's really hard in the best way to make Scenic City feel special like it sort of used to, because there's so many hardworking local promotions that already sort of do Chattanooga or the Southeast versus the world. So, you know, it's nice to see and very challenging professionally. But we're still able to, like I sort of said, we're able to have like the all-star game when we run the Scenic City events. We started it as a two-day tournament, kind of like the Ted Petty Invitational.
0: Right.
1: And that was in 2015. And so, you know, this last year, you know, was our, 10th year doing that. And so in 2016, we were able to start partnering with schools, and we've raised close to $100,000 for local schools.
0: Very nice.
1: We just raised $4,000, or a little over $4,000 for Sequatchie County Middle. And May the 1st, we are headed to Sail Creek Middle High School with the Scenic City Rumble, and which is an event that we added to sort of be like a sister show to the Invitational Tournament. So the winner of the Scenic City Rumble each year is not only in the tournament, but they get to hand pick their first round opponent from the field. It's a spectacle event that, if somebody's just going to watch one event, then it's like, hey, that was fun. This was a one-off kind of thing. But we want to hook people and bring them along for more fun.
2: Right.
1: So they're like, oh, that guy won that big Rumble match. Now he's in this tournament. I'm going to go check that out too.
0: And that's the way it should be. And when you have the opportunity to bring people in, they'll see that one particular event. It's like, oh, wait a minute, this person's going to be back a little bit later in the year for the Invitational. And you made the reference. I've been there for the Rumble before when somebody's had a chance to do that handpick. And it's always the case of, ooh, this is going to be an intriguing matchup. I've made the statement during the previous segment that I do like the tournament style. And I've been a big fan of the Continental Classic, the way they've been doing it at AEW. I'm a huge fan of the G1, as well as some of the other, whether they're single elimination or round robin style, or playoff brackets. Playoff bracket would be elimination, Eddie. Hello. I was trying to put the better word together for the way the Continental and the G1 are done. And when you have that situation, yeah, you get that opportunity. It's like, okay, mark your calendars, make your plans. You've already seen this person win. You know who they're going to face in that first round of the SCI. And it's like that becomes, I'm going to use a classic expression, it becomes appointment TV.
1: Yeah.
0: Especially if you follow that person closely or the person who has been handpicked to be that opponent. There's always that extra little bit of, I may see them somewhere else, but the environment is totally different when you get to Scenic City. And I love the fact that you pulled out the All-Star card reference, because to me, that's what SCI, especially the Invitational, really breaks down to, because you get some of that premier talent. And you're right, because the North Georgia, Eastern Tennessee area, then you start moving Kentucky, Carolinas, all of the above in that area. And you've had people come in for SCI and for the Rumble from all up and down the eastern area of the United States, whether it be the Mid-Atlantic, whether it be the eastern part of the Central States region, all the way through the Southeast. And that's what makes Scenic City a cut above in a lot of ways, because you don't always get a chance to see some of these people brought in by other promotions that you get to see at Scenic City. And that's why one of the reasons is, like, with the Rumble on the horizon, Friday, May 1st, and I just realized that's a Friday. Are you doing a two-nighter, or is this just going to be a one-night wonder on the Friday?
1: So we work with the schools and do a pep rally during the day, and so this allows us to go in, do a big pep rally, and then have the ring already right there, have the excitement just continue through that evening, and sort of wrap it all up at that school in one day. We have done some, Friday pep rallies and then Saturday events. But we had a lot of success doing the just Friday kind of thing out at Sequatchie County. So it's just something we're trying right now.
0: And this is something I love, because once again, it struck me a little bit differently, because most people will think this is going to be a Saturday type event. No, this is going to be a Friday event, which adds a little bit more of an accessibility dimension, because especially during football season, especially, of course, me, Roll Tide, War Eagle, Go Blazers. Right now it's Go Stallions, giddy up. And exactly. I back my Stallions 110%. We won the other night. I'm happy. It wasn't beautiful, but you know something? I will take an ugly win over a beautiful loss any day of the week.
1: Yep. And, mentioning, other sports, everything is competition. People, you have to make something so exciting that people want to not just sit at home and stare at their phone. And that's become increasingly challenging in a post-COVID world.
2: Yes.
1: Where, you know, people can watch, you know, literally anything on streaming services or whatever on their phone. You know, it's pure convenience.
2: Mm-hmm.
1: And the world is open back up. So, you know, people are free to go and do whatever. So it's so much harder to create a spectacle, to create an attraction, an event, something that people actually want to go to. And professional wrestling is not the mainstream popular kind of thing that it once was, because basically nothing is now, because, you know, we don't have that monoculture anymore.
2: Right.
1: Everybody is doing different things. So, you know, we try to really just give people a reason to care.
2: Yeah, I mean, and this show itself, Beyond Ringside, is a textbook example, because we started out, it was pro wrestling. And we covered all the way across the board from grassroots all the way up to the national scene. And as different sports have been brought into play and into prominence, we covered MMA for a while, every once in a while still do, not to the point that we used to. Because this is just a me thing, because I felt that with UFC buying all their competition for the most part, and then you have new companies trying to start up, and it just seemed like there was a warfare going on, it was compromising the product. Same thing with boxing. I live in a state that has an athletic commission, legalized government mafia that pretty much... No, give me 60 seconds on this one. It started out being a boxing commission to try to promote boxing. Guess what? Boxing had one promotion in Alabama, so therefore they said, well, we'll never survive on this. So they expanded to mixed martial arts. We went from having 9 reputable MMA promotions, pro and am, and they would do with hybrid shows, to having 1, and they finally left the state. So MMA in Alabama is pretty much non-existent. And then they decided, we're going to go after pro wrestling and put them under our umbrella too and give them our protection. So go from there. At one point, there were 13 good pro wrestling promotions running through the state of Alabama from Huntsville down to Gulf Shores. Now there's maybe 3 or 4. So, and just the things that the commission has done here, that's why I don't know what you face up in Tennessee, but I know down here, it's like playing checkers. It's like playing checkers on an IED minefield.
1: Yeah, there's good concepts with a commission of trying to protect people and,
2: yes,
1: you know, doing certain things certain ways, but it never plays out that way and just becomes sort of a money grab.
2: Yep.
1: for most states that have that. And, you know, I'll give a shout out to Bo James.
2: Yes.
1: He's actually about to start running in the state of Alabama with Southern States Wrestling. So, you know, the Alabama scene already has, you know, Pro South Wrestling over in Piedmont.
2: Yep.
1: They've been there forever. You know, you get to see a lot of really good up-and-coming people there and just established people that have been there a while. And then New South is,
2: right,
1: you know, they do it up big. They just had their Hoss tournament.
2: Right.
1: And, you know, there's several other promotions throughout Alabama that are still kicking around and trying and doing pretty good.
2: The main ones that I know about are Pro South, New South, New Era. Now, I know Retinal just ran a show here in Alabama.
1: Yeah. Corey Hollis is back.
2: Mm-hmm. 1FW, I believe, is just recently going to do a show in Alabama. You mentioned Bo in Southern States. Actually, I'm in the process of reaching out to Bo to see if he can come on. We're going to work those. Corey has been on the show before and love to have him come back on. So, yeah, like I said, if it's around a I don't necessarily say around the Southeast, even though those are the words I almost said, because we've been blessed to have promoters come on from across the country in different parts of the world. And that's the thing, that the mission statement, and one of the reasons why I'm glad that our friendship and professional relationship is the way it is, because every year new people find out about different promotions. New people find out about Scenic City. New people find out about House of Heat up in Indiana. You know, different companies all across the country and around the world. And that's one of the reasons why I really value being able to talk to you, talk to different promoters, talk to different stars in this business, because there's companies I didn't know existed even as of earlier this week. I've got a calendar that's sent to me thanks to Phil Stamper.
1: And nice, yeah.
2: Yeah, and lo and behold, it's like, there's a show running here? Damn, I didn't even know this company. Yeah. So
1: I tell a story about there were these guys that used to work in Dalton, Georgia, and Dalton used to be just a hotbed for shows.
2: Yep.
1: They had a lot of people that only worked the Dalton area, but they had some really solid people. But they had, at one time, they had like 5 or 6 shows running a weekend or something crazy.
2: Wow.
1: Between Dalton and Chatsworth. And there was a couple guys on one of those shows that I kind of liked when I first started going to independent shows in the Chattanooga area. And then about 10 years passed, and I was working a show at a church, and the guy booking that show had booked one of those guys, and I hadn't seen him in 10 years. And, you know, I consider myself pretty in tune with, like, who's still running and working and things like that. And I told him, I was like, yeah, I used to watch you about 10 years ago. I said, you know, what have you been up to? And he's like, man, I wrestle every weekend. I'm the champion down at the flea market. I was like, oh.
2: Oh.
1: You just never know. You never know.
2: I'm sorry. I forgot to hit the cough button. You said champion in flea market. One name came to mind. I'm sorry. And I'm not going to say it. But I wouldn't fault you if you did. Meanwhile, but yes, you people find, and this is something, like I said, folks, if you're listening right now, we're having a lighthearted part of this conversation about, because that's the way it should be. It should never be that everybody wants to get into is, and my promotion's better than yours. It's like, the hell with all that. There is a great world of professional wrestling outside of what you see on Monday, Wednesday, Friday, and Saturday on respective streaming services, cable channels, and network TV. I forgot network. That would be Tuesday for NXT, which I actually do watch a little bit more often than the main roster product. But, and that's, yeah, that's the mission statement. Oh, sorry. I'm still regrouping after the flea market thing.
1: I couldn't believe it. I was like, flea market show? I don't even know about this show. And I'll see flyers pop up here in Chattanooga, and, you know, it'll be a whole poster full of people that are local to Chattanooga.
2: Yeah.
1: Some of them maybe have wrestled for 20 years, and I've never seen them or heard of them.
2: That flea market's not in Ringgold, is it?
1: No,
2: okay.
1: No, not this one. I know who you're talking about.
2: I know.
1: No, I mean, you know, that show has run. It's the longest running show in the Chattanooga area. You know,
2: really?
1: They're still going. Yeah.
2: Very nice. Very nice. I'd love to find out a little bit more about it. We might actually be able to do something on air, off air, all of the above. Let's go for it. Friday night. Or excuse me, Friday, May 1st, 2026. I will let you take it from there for the Scenic City Rumble Edition 2026. Scott?
1: Yeah, tickets are available online already at sciwrestling.com. We've got general admission tickets for $10. It's bleacher seats, and it's a smaller gym, so it's a kind of like an intimate environment for it to be a high school gym. But I mean, it's $15 floor seats, $20 front row, and you get to see some of the best independent wrestlers in the world. And in an environment where, you know, there's also going to be like a coach involved. We've already got a match signed that is, it's Coach Gary Murray is his name. And
2: yeah,
1: he actually trained some with Jimmy Golden back in the day. He went to college. Yeah, he went to college with Jimmy Golden's son. And so he trained some. But he's all gung-ho about it, and he's teaming with Alabama favorite Big Dave, and they are going to take on the team of Hoss winner Tim Bosby and his manager, who I guess thinks he's a wrestler too or something, but Dylan Hales. He started calling himself the AD, like athletic director.
2: Yeah.
1: Yeah, and so, you know, it's going to be sort of a wrestler, almost non-wrestler versus wrestler, non-wrestler kind of thing. But it will be a lot of sports, a lot of entertainment. You mentioned Tank, and we've got sort of like a generational match with Tank. There's a guy out of the Memphis area that was just a WWE ID guy named Aaron Roberts, just a big, mobile, awesome 300-pounder guy, you know, think like early, like one-man gang kind of stuff. But, you know, to be the man, you got to beat the man, and so, you know, Tank's been wrestling longer than that guy's been alive,
2: yeah.
1: which is a more common thing nowadays. But as Tank has come off of his multiple retirements and he's still going strong, he's awesome. And so, you know, it's Tank and Aaron Roberts at the Slammania show we did in Sequatchie County. We had some ladies that still wanted to keep on fighting, so we set them up to fight again on May the 1st, and it's going to be Corinne Joy versus Ravenna Vane. I will announce this as an exclusive for you right here.
2: Thank you.
1: On Friday at Action Wrestling, we had a tag team championship match between Top Team, which is Jay Lucas and Terry Yockey. You know, they tour around, do some stuff with GCW. They are very talented, exciting stars, and they're the current Action Wrestling Tag Team Champions. But they are going to give another shot to the Carnies of Hunter Drake and Nick Iggy. So that will be a super exciting and polarizing match. and then, as an additional exclusive, the other match other than the Rumble, we've got Action Wrestling World Champion Darian Bingston, assuming he has some successful defenses there. But he's scheduled to face Landon Hale, who is actually a Robert Gibson trainee, who just one of the most athletically gifted and talented wrestlers you'll ever see. He's a legitimate doctor of chiropractic. And so, I mean, he's a well-rounded guy that, you know, can do the high flying, can do the mat wrestling and just striking, whatever it is. Landon Hale, well-rounded, and he's coming for Darian Bingston's world championship. And then we've got that Rumble match. 30 individuals will enter. We do one-minute intervals, and the last person standing will get to be in the 2026 Scenic City Invitational Tournament, which I don't know if this has been made public either. So third exclusive right here. People are going to get rewarded for listening to this. The Scenic City Invitational Tournament this year, it's all new people. It's 16 individuals, or at least 15 individuals, who have never been in the tournament. The only way, if you have been in the tournament, to get back into the tournament this year at least, if not going forward, is to win the Scenic City Rumble.
2: Very
1: so there's
2: nice.
1: Going to be some people that it's their only shot.
2: Very nice. The location. Go ahead, lay that one out there.
1: So it's a little north of Chattanooga. It's right up above Soddy Daisy. I know that doesn't help a lot of people either, but it's up.
2: You'd be surprised.
1: It's up Interstate 27, but it's in a little town called Sail Creek. And if you get to Dayton, then you went too far. Sail Creek is just it's a hop, skip, and a jump, or maybe just a hop and a skip and not a jump from Chattanooga there. And it is a middle high school. So that also goes to tell you that it's a cool little community that comes together to rally around these community events like this. You know, they're going to have a coach to come out and support. They're going to have, you know, a lot of the best independent wrestlers in the world to come and see. And we are so excited to come in. And I say we try to put the fun in fundraising.
2: Now, doors, okay, you talked about the pep rally a little bit earlier. That's primarily for the students and everybody up there and the families. Of course, doors open at 6 p.m. Bell time slated for 7. And give everybody the ticket prices one more time.
1: Yep. You can get in for as cheap as $10. Students actually get in for a $5 ticket that gets them into that pep rally and into the night show there, if any people from Sail Creek are listening. Children ages or grades 5 and under are in for free with an adult ticket. But then general admission, $10, floor seating, which is, you know, ringside seating in a chair. I've had people ask, is it actually sitting on the floor? No, it's a ringside seat. It's just second row and back. You have to be specific nowadays. Second row and back, $15. And then front row seats are $20. SCIWrestling.com.
2: On a personal note, I'm going to throw this one out there. I've had the privilege and the opportunity to see a couple of, I've seen one Rumble and two SCI tournaments. These are genuinely a great time waiting to be had. I say this just as quickly with Scott not on the line as I do with him on the line. Because, once again, I offer up to the fact that both the Rumble and the Invitational have that air of an openness to them that doesn't feel stuffy. It doesn't feel pushy. It doesn't feel like you're being stifled. You can come in, cut loose, have fun, be a fan. Look, I've been in this industry as long as I have. Drink. There's part three of the drinking game. And right, in my case, it's a Green Monster right here. The Crown Royal was last night. I don't drink on the job. I drink while clocked in. There's a difference. However, but when you get a chance to catch an SCI event, like I said, Rumble Invitational, you feel at home. You feel like you have a place where you can be a fan, where you can dump all the stuff that you think you see on the message boards and the chat rooms and the comment sections. And it's like, you know something? Wrestling is cool. More cool than I remember. That's why you have events like Scenic City, to help you remember what it's like just to be a fan and have fun with it. And for those in this industry who go to the Invitational and go to the Rumble, it's like you walk away from it, damn, I want to get booked here.
1: Yeah.
2: I mean, I've done commentary for one of your shows, and I appreciated that opportunity where I sat alongside of Dan Wilson, just had a blast doing it.
1: Yeah.
2: And I, like I said, situations prevail. I'd love to come back and do it again. My weekends are right now playing DJ and KJ and all the other stuff with Full Range in your karaoke night. But if that window opens up, hey, I don't care if I'm booked or not. I would pay at the door to come see this event 7 days a week.
1: It's Man, that means a lot. Yep.
2: Before I let you run, we had the baseball thing. Now, coming off of football, yes, UFL is here. College and pro still a while off. I don't know if you saw the news or not. I'm coming to UFL for a second. One of the things that they implemented was the 4-point field goal. This was accomplished yesterday. Have you not heard about this?
1: No, this is news to me.
2: I can't remember all the specifics of yesterday's game. I saw it run across my timeline before I started work, and it's like it finally happened. A team in the UFL kicked, I believe it was a 60-yard field goal.
1: Jeez.
2: Yeah, I know. I know some people that are still having trouble with 25-footers, and that'd be me. But they're 25-yarders, I'm sorry. But, yeah, when you have a situation where a company, a franchise, is opening up that opportunity for people to, for a new facet to the game, you now have a 4-point play. Okay, the only thing missing is 5. You've got 1, 2, 3, now 4. 5's not in the mix yet. 6 and 7 are there. And actually, I think more than that, because in the UFL, you can actually... Matter of fact, how far are you from Louisville?
1: Louisville is probably about... it may be 4 to 5 hours.
2: Oh, okay.
1: 5.
2: Okay. Yeah, with Louisville actually having a brand new UFL team, because UFL did some realignment, and there were 3 teams that moved from from their current location to new locations. Louisville now has a team. Of course, we got lucky. We've got our team for one more year that I know of, Birmingham Stallions.
1: Yeah.
2: If there was a something that you could change in any sport, I know this is off the top of the head, what one facet to your favorite game would you add something to?
1: Well, you know, I think some baseball purists may hate me for this, but I was at the All-Star game in Atlanta, and it was a tie game that went into extra innings and had the home run derby hit-off kind of thing.
2: Yeah.
1: And, you know, I liken it to like a shootout in hockey. Like, it's the most exciting scoring opportunity situation kind of thing imaginable. And, you know, Kyle Schwarber came in clutch and hit a home run every single swing. And so, I mean, heroes are made in those situations, whereas, you know, a baseball game can – they've added the runner on second base, and I don't know. I don't like that. But it at least moves the game forward a little faster. And, you know, nobody comes to a baseball game thinking, man, I'd love to watch 14 innings of baseball. So, you know, I think the home run hit-off kind of thing would be what I would add to just regular season.
2: As part of the Birmingham Barons organization, I worked a 14, 15, and 16-inning game one year. Over the course of
1: five years. It pays the same, doesn't it? Don't you? It pays per game, right?
2: I don't get overtime.
1: Oof.
2: Just like I don't get cut short if the game really just if it's a no hitter and everybody goes home quick. So,
1: yeah. But,
2: and then of course you've got the NCAA going on for the men and women's basketball division. We're in that weird time because so many fans put, and of course I believe I'm sorry, my brain and I are disagreeing right now because I was about to say I believe the NBA NASCAR is just really starting to hit stride. You've got the NBA still doing their thing. I don't watch it nearly as much as I used to. I'm having more fun watching soccer and hockey.
1: Mm.
2: Yeah.
1: There's so many options out there now.
2: And you just led me to that. Thank you. There are so many different options. And when you have, like I said, you have that opportunity to see the up-and-coming stars of today, the best and brightest stars of today, and those on the precipice of hitting that legendary status all under one roof at one time, Friday night, May 1st, Sail Creek Middle High School. Did I say Friday night, May 1st? Yes, I think I did. I hope I didn't screw that up.
1: You got it?
2: I was looking right at the screen, and for some reason, my brain said Saturday, but my mouth said Friday. That's the communication gap working right now.
1: We're good.
2: Check out sciwrestling.com for tickets. Now, I would love to have you come back somewhere down the road before the date. That way, if you, of course, you're going to be adding more names to. That's one thing we really didn't say. Have you already? Are there a couple of names that are already signed for the Rumble that you'd like to release, or have you? Or are you keeping some of those under your hat for a later point?
1: No, we'll keep them under the hat. We did the regular match announcements, but stay tuned to social media. You know, we are weekly announcing things on Facebook and on Instagram and on X, and so you know, look up the socials for Scenic City Invitational and check out who's going to be in this Rumble match,
2: folks. Scott Hensley with Scenic City Wrestling has just gone once again beyond ringside. Hang tight for a second. I'll be back to put a bow on everything in just a moment. This is Beyond Ringside Live.

0: Hello, this is Ricky Morton of the Rock and Roll Express, 8-time NWA World Tag Team Champions, and the true independent outlaw wrestler of the world. You're locked in Beyond Ringside.
1: Oh, yes!

0: Hey, I'm just happy we finally got some damn rain. On a beautiful and overcast Wednesday afternoon. Greetings, good evening, good afternoon, good morning. How the hell are you? Welcome into Beyond Ringside Live on this 29th day of April. From Studio One, the control center, if you will, yours truly, the Magic City Motormouth Fast Eddie Lane, welcoming in tag team partner, the one and only, the trivia master, the promoter, the incomparable Shane Knowles. What's up?
1: Very much enjoying the rain that we've had over the last day and a half, as I can breathe out of both nostrils for the first time since the 1st of February.
0: About to say that pollen count should have dropped to zero by now. I noticed one of my cars that I have not been able to wash lately. It's like, yeah, it's supposed to be copper brown. It's not supposed to be like green. But guess what? It's back to copper brown in most places. Kind of wish I'd have been out there at 3 o'clock in the morning when it was coming down strong with a nice little sponge or a scrubber and just go ahead and hand wipe all that stuff off. I'd have been good. My pressure washer has been down. Therefore, it's like I'm trying to figure out what's wrong with it. It should be easy. It's a relatively easy fix, I'm sure. Just a matter of being able to sit down and do it. Because with my new schedule, it's been a little bit difficult, and I'll cover that a little bit later. Let's jump right on in. Ted Guinness originally supposed to join us this afternoon, unable to make it today. We'll get him back very soon. And of course, before we go into lead, thank you to everyone for all the feedback from this past Sunday. That's why on the podcast feed it's called Here's Your Soundbite. I didn't do what I did just for shock value, for hot takes or anything like that. I simply told what I feel to be the truth. And if you have not had a chance to hear this past Sunday, I only went about 45, 48 minutes on it. There were some things I really wanted to cover, and I decided to leave it at that. I didn't want to go very long-winded on certain things, but I said what I said, and I meant every damn word of it. And let me clarify one little thing for somebody who sent me a message. No, I am not telling people to drop WWE. I've never said that. I've never said to drop any promotion. I'm saying there comes a time where you feel like you're persecuting yourself by watching a certain show. Sit back, take a break, keep an eye on the results and things like that. If you're watching social media, once again, also that other part, I'm not anti-WWE. I'm anti some of the BS that's going on right now. But I had to be very clear and concise when I said, when you mention their name in a social media platform, what they're seeing is, hey, they're talking about us. We can use that as artillery to take it to our sponsors and say, we're getting this much social media reaction. It's the old school phrase, it pays. As long as you spell my name right, say whatever the hell you want, because I'll probably never read it. So that's the logic behind it. Moving into it, I was very happy to find out that the news dropped about NXT and their deal with the CW expanding to where now the premium live events for NXT will be shown on the CW. I'm sitting back going, I'm ready for this. This is going to be cool. This is for people who have, of course, basic cable, YouTube TV, DirecTV, Dish, but also those who have over-the-air access to be able to catch the CW on a traditional antenna for free. With the PLEs, the premium live events, now being available on the CW itself as part of CW Sports, taking a larger footprint in this whole scenario. We have another chapter to add to this particular story, or a new page to add to the chapter. I'll leave it at that. The CW and ESPN have announced that the two sides have agreed to a deal that will see all CW sporting events

0: 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So for those of you that now get the ESPN package, WWE NXT premium live events will be made available on ESPN Unlimited as well as the CW. And now this whole story gets another nice little addition to it, just when you think it cannot get any better. Let's do this, because NXT is also coming to the Roku channel. If this isn't great news, I don't know what is. See, I love to be able to sit back in this chair in front of this microphone, in front of my screens, and be able to deliver good news. Very few people have that much negative to say about NXT. I'm one of them. It's rare when they do something, huh, what, how, who, when, where, why. But yet this one, premium phase one, NXT's been on the CW for a little while now, which is free over the air in addition to basic cable, basic subscription services. Now you add the premium live events to the CW, so you can get those potentially at no additional charge as well. 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Add the ESPN Unlimited partnership. So if you've already got ESPN Unlimited, guess what? You can DVR it through there unless you have a DVR for your over-the-air antenna, which is a thing, believe it or not. And now NXT is going next day on the Roku channel. If there's a downside to this, somebody please tell me. At Beyond Ringside on Twix, facebook.com/Beyond Ringside. If you see a downside to this, please let me know what that is. Shane Knowles, come on in. Your thought about this triple play.
1: As you just laid it out for me, I could not find a negative there. More exposure for NXT across a variety of different ways to watch. Solid across the board.
0: I mean, think about it like this. You add the CW, a lot of the stuff from the CW, they will have their own hub on the Roku channel to feature over 800 hours reportedly of CW library content. Can you please bring back the Arrowverse and make it count this time? So, legitimately speaking, it's just you're adding layer upon layer upon layer to make it easier for people to find a product. So, this is where I say this. Look, I said it a second ago. Shane echoed the sentiment. Very few people have things negative to say about the way things are taking place on NXT. You had a number of call-ups over the last week or so. Then from there, you've had a number of entries coming into, including one of my favorite people who just left New Japan Pro Wrestling, and I'm referring to former IWGP Heavyweight Champion in the form of Evil, made his debut on WWE NXT last night, going face-to-face with Tony D'Angelo, the current NXT champion. That's a match I want to see. Because with the number of people that have departed from New Japan lately, I'm worried about the company as a whole. I know their dojo system is very good. It's solid. It's strong. But when you have a number of different people leave over a short period of time, it's like, how are we going to build stars that quickly? Now, I will toss this one over to my colleague on this one. One of our primary concerns about the main roster is the questionable ability to build new talent. With some of the call-ups that have transpired, especially that of Obafemi coming in, especially where he was, and then being elevated and made all the way to WrestleMania. I can't say we on this one. How are your fears allayed at any point that they are finally getting it together to help create new stars that can carry them even further?
1: Well, I mean, Braun Breaker is back now, allegedly healthy. And man, with the new haircut, does he not look more like Rick Steiner than ever? yeah. Funny to see his name mentioned Steiner repeatedly by Rollins. And I'm like, yes, let Seth Rollins be the transformation here where we get away from the last name Breaker, which is silly from the first day. Randy Orton is Bob Orton's son. He's not known as Randy Punisher. It's Randy Orton. Braun Steiner, not Braun Breaker. But anyway, speaking to that, Obafemi, I mean, everything's been gold so far. But I'm going to go in a different direction here on this. Jacob Fatu, who could still be considered new, as he's been with the main roster less than 2 years. I want to get your thoughts on something here. Because Jacob Fatu is in that handful of a mix of guys that you would consider newer stars, so to speak. I have loved everything about the buildup with Roman Reigns. And I promise this is not, for longtime listeners of this show, this is not a detriment to Shane just hates Roman Reigns. I said last week I loved the match with he and Punk, and I thought it was the best Reigns had looked in quite a while. But when Roman Reigns makes the statement after Mania that enough of this part-time stuff, y'all better make room for my ass this summer. Okay, cool. Rather than doing the SOS, and I don't mean same old situation from Motley Crue, where Roman Reigns defeats Jacob Fatu at Backlash and has him acknowledge him and join whatever semblance of a bloodline we're doing again, I put Jacob Fatu over at Backlash. When he debuted, whatever you want to call it, the mandible claw, the love handle on Roman Reigns, I haven't beat him. Now, I'm not saying Fatu holds the belt Bob Backlund or CM Punk or even Roman Reigns length. I'm just saying to kickstart something into the summer, you could have a nice back and forth on that one. Your thoughts, Eddie?
0: I'm very outspoken about the way that things have transpired with Jacob Fatu. This kid has it. Legitimate.
1: And he's different.
0: Yes. Yes. And that's part of that IT factor. And by IT, I don't mean information technology. I mean it, damn it. To put things in play, I think that for as organic as the face turn was becoming for Fatu because of the way people were getting behind him, I think that they over-pushed it heading toward Mania. Because you still have a situation going into Mania where you have those that are genuinely riding that train with Fatu, and you still have those that are damn sure solidly in the Drew McIntyre camp. For as much as I loved the factor of them having that match, I thought it was too soon. Especially an unsanctioned match. I would have probably gone a different direction on the stipulation, but that's just me. I believe in long-form, slow-burn builds. I think they are priceless when done right. Now, I was completely taken off guard because, once again, I really don't read what's supposedly going to be. And coming up tonight, we're going to have Jacob Fatu come out and confront Roman Reigns. I didn't see all that. So it was a surprise when it's like, what? I don't know if I'm quite ready for that. I think that he's proven himself to a great degree. I think that Jacob and Roman could have an excellent match. I think Roman would have to step up the pace a little bit. One of the reasons why the CM Punk Roman Reigns match was as good as it was is because they took their time. They built the match. They created a very nice work of art in a WrestleMania main event. That's why I gave it an A++. Plain and simple. The match that... I get in trouble when I say this. It's the match that saved WrestleMania.
1: By far. Yeah. Without that match, that just about that entire card seemed like a Raw or a SmackDown for the most part.
0: Because I wouldn't have had... I mean, for as much as I appreciated the fact that they were being put on the ESPN linear instead of the Unlimited for that match, for the unsanctioned match, I think that they could have done better going for a cage match or something of that ilk and then build to the unsanctioned. We've tried everything else. Just screw it. Let them fight. We've gone through the cage. We don't have to do a Texas death match. We don't have to do a street fight. We just go straight to unsanctioned after a cage. When the cage is normally a blow off, traditional logic applies.
1: Let me interject one more thing here. What I mean by SOS, not to the level of Obafemi Brock Lesnar, where it's under 5 minutes, but I'm just thinking everything you just said about Roman's going to have to change his style. What if Fatu caught him in a quick one in a match that was under 10 minutes? He takes the belt. And then, you know what, you could have Roman beat him the next PLE, or you could even have it SummerSlam, however you want to do it. Maybe it takes a little longer to make Fatu acknowledge him. Like, he stands out differently as the guy because he can beat Reigns.
0: Okay, Backlash is going to be on May 9th, right?
1: Mm-hmm.
0: Okay. That means, in principle, we have a week and a half for them to do something. One more episode of Raw. And that's going to be on May 4th. This to me is the epitome of a rocket build, as in lightning build, because you're going to have one more show to where you're going to be able to get one every 18. And I really hope, don't get me started on prices. I hope this is one where they can legitimately sell out. See, I do say nice things. It would be a shock to the system, and I mean the overall system, if Fatu goes over with the world championship this quick. Would it be unwelcome?
1: It's a chance to make somebody.
0: Yes. Yes.
1: I mean, that's just my initial thought here, because Reigns is at that level. He's at that dude, and I'm just afraid that if he beats Fatu and has him acknowledge him after the match or the next night on Raw, well, then where are we moving? I mean, because Breaker's not there with Reigns. I hate to keep interrupting you, but the reason I'm advocating for this, I just want to make it clear that I don't think Jacob Fatu should take the belt and have a tremendously long reign. But I'm talking about for a shock factor and also to elevate someone that I'm okay with Reigns beating him in a match, but maybe it just takes a little longer for Fatu to acknowledge, if he ever does, the Tribal Chief, because he's different.
0: Would it surprise you if they had Jacob versus Jay this Monday on Raw, and Roman with the stipulation, hey, you got a chance to beat a former world champion right here. If you can knock off a former world champion, I have no choice but to take you seriously.
1: Then I would have him plow right through Uso. And I would have Roman Reigns with those beautiful Dave and Buster fake veneer teeth he's got with his jaw slack, looking at what just happened to Uso at courtesy at the hands of Fatu, because then at that point, he takes him 100% different. No more smug cockiness of, I'm the Tribal Chief. It's the big Vince McMahon exaggerated gulp of, uh-oh, my ass might be in trouble. And that sells it to the fans, you know, because the fans are wanting to get behind a guy. For whatever you think, they're not behind Cody Rhodes, as Ted Guinness alluded to, for many reasons. They're looking for that next dude. And, again, because of Fatu's different, just everything, the intensity, the look, the way he carries it. Again, I just think, boom, pop it after that Backlash, and let's see what the crowd, how they take to it.
0: Oh, they lose their absolute mind in a great way. If Jacob Fatu were to face Roman Reigns at Backlash and go over, especially in a decisive manner, oh, boy. I would almost be willing to say, why not put Jacob over Clubber Lang versus Rocky Balboa the first fight? Catch him completely off guard. And lo and behold, you know, have Roman with something. You know, it's like the idea for me was have Jacob face Jay on Raw. Have Jacob do the honors for Jacob to continue that upward motion. There's a way to do it without looking weak. Trust me. Sometimes you gain more in that loss than you do in the win. And yes, that has been proven year after year after year in the pro wrestling industry. Look, if they were to do this and Jacob goes over, I would be out of my chair applauding, going, holy fecal matter.
1: Because I'm with you. Under the guise of the traditional WWE build, this does seem lightning fast. I mean, Jacob Fatu just beat Drew McIntyre at WrestleMania on the opening match that was on ESPN Linear on Saturday, and then all the way into the title picture where he's breaking out the mandible claw and leaving Reigns subdued and out of breath.
0: the fun part of that scenario is you already have the situation in play that you could have built on, because Drew McIntyre is a former multi-time champion in WWE. I think they dropped the ball by not mentioning that.
1: Right. Just held the belt as recently as this year.
0: Yeah. I mean, you can take things in so many different directions on that. Now, the only thing that's... with the strategic positioning on the rosters, Jacob Fatu still technically, I believe, is a member of the SmackDown roster. Therein lies the rub, because you had Cody Rhodes, the former heavyweight champion on Raw. I mean, CM Punk, the former heavyweight champion over on Raw, eyeballing Cody's championship from over on SmackDown. Are we going to have a clean talent swap where Punk goes to Friday and Jacob comes to Monday? Or do you see a possible setup where Drew says, oh, but hell no? Could you see Jacob and Roman where Drew interferes and cost Jacob the match?
1: I wouldn't mind that as much, because Drew does have an axe to grind. No pun intended with his Celtic Warrior status, whatnot. But, I mean, Yeah, I still wouldn't do it, just on initial thought. I wouldn't.
0: It would be a very precarious situation, because go ahead.
1: My one more thing, and I think, you know, you alluded to it. I think a Jacob Fatu clean victory over Reigns at Backlash not only sets us up for something during the summer of, I better take this guy seriously, he's different than the rest of the bloodline, but two, boy, could that erase some of the bad taste in the universe's mouth coming off of WrestleMania.
0: Confirmed and very true. I mean, like I said, I think the predictable thing, if they do it, is to have Jay get jealous and say, if anybody's going to do it, it's me. Therefore, recreating the friction that originally was held between Jay and Roman. But I don't know if fans want to see that all over again. I'm iffy on it.
1: Question, does Jacob Fatu have a clean loss in WWE yet?
0: I don't think so.
1: Then I would not pull the trigger with it the first time with Roman.
0: Yeah, because the first time you have that indisputable loss, it does bear a psychological play for a lot of people. Now, once again, I'm referring to those 30 and over, because 29 and under don't necessarily go with the win-loss thing, which is something that I hated when AEW dropped the, you know, 7 wins in the last 9 matches, stuff like that. Give me the stats. Because you've got a lot of people out there who do play with those stats. Not just us in the broadcast industry. Not just those who do podcasts. And yes, I put a qualifier on those, because we're not doing a live podcast. We're doing internet radio. It becomes a podcast later in life. And sometimes same day, sometimes a week later. Hello. Did I fail to mention the fact that I pretty much am executive producer on this, and I'm able to get stuff done when I'm able to get it done? I know that sounds very flippant, and I apologize for that to a great degree. But, you know, hey, that's where my shoulders are carrying that part of that load. But because I like doing it. I know that's a weird swerve for me to say, because I like doing it, and I'm not, because of the fact that, you know, we are where we are in a financial position on the Beyond Ringside project. I'm not going to ask anybody else to do something that I can't pay them to do at this point. That's another reason why I do shoulder that load. It's like, yep, I don't have the money to pay people to do that. So therefore, guess what? I'll do it. Yeah. That's why the YouTube thing hasn't been there for the last couple of weeks. Sorry about that, folks. I know I've been getting good results on that, too. But lo and behold, I'll also come back and ask the question. Would they risk an argument? Lo and behold, you've got a school of thought in place that, because of how Oba dispatched Brock, some would say that he should be in line for the title shot before Jacob, because Jacob's been on the other show. and getting the win that Oba did over Brock in the method that he did. Some would say that that should push him higher than Jacob in the overall list of or the hierarchy, if you will. I there's a lot of ways that this can go, and if Roman is actually go ahead.
1: I guess my closing thought on this for me: if you're going to do the lightning build, do the lightning holy crap finish.
0: Yeah.
1: Don't do this with Fatu just to have him beat you. You're already here.
0: True. You're there. Make the moment count. That's the best way to look at it. Folks, tell you what, we are going to take a quick one. Shane and I will return in just a moment. This is Beyond Ringside Live.

0: 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This is Scott Hewlett, owner of House of Heat Pro Wrestling, and you guys are locked in to Beyond Ringside.
1: This is Randy Rose from the original Midnight Express, and you're locked in to Beyond Ringside.
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0: Welcome back into Beyond Ringside Live on this beautiful Wednesday afternoon, 29th day of April. 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
1: Oh, this segment brought to you by Useless Trivia, provided by Shane Knowles, with a new location to announce later in the program, a new permanent location. And Eddie, we talked about it in the opening segment. All this rain in the West Georgia, East Alabama area got me feeling a little bit of a draft.
0: I'll give that setup a B. You know, like like Mel Kiper gave the Miami Dolphins draft this year. I'll give it a B. For badass.
1: So he gave us a B.
0: Yes, and I it's rare when I genuinely pay attention to Kiper, because he is such a bloviating ass. I will never forget the year this, because they don't listen to people like me. That's why they continue to suck. It's like a paraphrase of a rant that Mel Kiper Jr. did one season after the draft. It's kind of like, really, dude, you think that highly of what you think a team needs? And I went back through my logic on the gas bags and the bloviating buzzards when it came down to it, because we have how many teams that are supposed to pick in the first round? 32. There are 32 picks. Guess what? Not every team has the same damn need. So just because, well, he fell from number 6 to number 17. Well, what did number 6 need? What did 7, 8, 9 through 16 need to where that person was still available at 17? So unless that team had multiple picks in the first round, like we know a couple teams did, lo and behold, guess what? If the team has one pick in the first round and they pick you, you're a first round draft pick. I mean, my God. I will never get enough of that, because listening to some of this, I normally tune out ESPN and the rest of these idiots when it comes in, gets ready for the draft. The one time that I actually pay attention is when Reese Davis and the cast of College Football Game Day or College Game Day comes into play. This year, especially with Saban being a part of the squad again, I'm sitting back going, they're going to be some good conversation on some of these players. Because just because Nick is no longer coaching, thank you to all the political BS involved in college football nowadays, the man is still very much on top of what's going on in football, and I gave all the credit in the world. I did not know until the next day about the Jalen Waddle trade.
1: Mm-hmm.
0: Dude, are they going to try to rebuild everything from scratch?
1: Apparently so. You know, my thoughts on Waddle. I love the penguin dance, but being fair, Jalen Waddle spends a lot of time in the blue tent.
0: Yep.
1: Not saying he misses a lot of games, but he gets banged up a lot as an undersized receiver. Also, his contract in 2 years would make him one of the seventh highest paid wide receiver in the NFL, and I don't think the Dolphins are there to be paying him that kind of money. Now, on the flip side, Denver needs a receiver. It's Cortland Sutton and Pray for Rain over there currently, and they made the AFC title game just with that very format. I think Waddle can be a nice compliment to Cortland Sutton. But for the Dolphins, they garnered a first-round pick, a third-rounder, and an extra fourth, and I liked what they turned that into.
0: Yeah, they ultimately ended up with like 13 picks, if my notes are right. Everything from Kalen Proctor and Chris Johnson in the first one, offensive tackle and cornerback. One in the second round with Jacob Rodriguez, three in the third round, two in the fourth, three in the fifth, one sixth, and one seventh round choice. Noticing they took two different wide receivers. And by the way, I mentioned the Waddle thing. I didn't know that they'd release Tyreek Hill as well. I haven't kept up on all the news and notes. Okay, that's on me.
1: No worries. You come here to Dolphin Central. It said Geddes is not here to wax poetic about the Raiders. I'll steal that time to do the Dolphins real quick. Three receivers. I give the Dolphins a D, because here's the thing. Miami has been small, undersized for a lot of years. New general manager John David Sullivan and new head coach Jeff Hafley, both via the Green Bay Packers, wanted to build the team bigger, tougher, stronger to play in adverse cold conditions. Just real quick, Caden Proctor from Alabama. I know people get on him about his weight. His weight was a problem when he was a freshman. He certainly had multiple seasons since then, since the weight seemed to be a problem. graded as one of the top 10 run blockers in the entire nation. And of all the offensive linemen that played 600 pass snaps in the entire country, no one had less pressures given up this past season than Caden Proctor.
0: Right.
1: Could be gold here. Now, Chris Johnson, cornerback from San Diego State, arguably the best corner in this class, 6 foot tall, 193 pounds. He allowed a country-leading 16% of passes completed thrown his way. He did not allow a touchdown. He had four interceptions and two pick sixes to go with that. The steal of the draft, Jacob Rodriguez in the second round, the Buckus Award winner, the Bronco Nagurski winner, best linebacker in the country. Just unbelievable field vision. Four interceptions for a linebacker. I'm not Mel Kiper. Seven forced fumbles is wild to think about from a safety. It's beyond mind-boggling from a linebacker. That's how many Rodriguez had, seven forced fumbles to go with the four picks. Will Kaepernick, the best blocking tight end in the nation from Ohio State, couldn't hurt to have a sixth offensive lineman on the field. Kyle Lewis, a linebacker safety from Pittsburgh, who had a round two grade, fell to Miami in the fourth. Two-time All-ACC at Pitt, considered the best tackling safety in this draft. Kevin Coleman Jr., I know Eddie and I saw him in the SEC, tear it up against Alabama and Auburn. Speed, unreal out of the slot, as well as a good kick returner, punt returner via Missouri. But my favorite pick of the draft for Miami, wide receiver Chris Bell from Louisville, who is compared to A.J. Brown, 6'2", 220, a monster of a receiver, who plays physical, who has the speed. And personally, what I saw from him late in October, when the Miami Hurricanes were still undefeated, down in Miami, they couldn't cover Chris Bell to the tune of nine catches, 165 yards, and two touchdowns, helping Louisville spoil Miami's unbeaten season. They still made the national title game. But the thing on Bell, he did tear the ACL after that game, and he had a mid-first-round grade for Miami to get him in pick 94 in round three. I love it. And two more things of note. Miami takes Lewis, the safety from Indiana. All Big Ten, had six interceptions for the national champions. And then as an undrafted rookie free agent signing, this one baffles me because there's always names that happen. But Le'Veon Moss, running back from Texas A&M, projected to go in the second or third round, did not get drafted, and Miami signed him immediately. That will be a nice compliment to Devon Achane. So I give Miami a B or a B-minus. If Caden Proctor turns out to what he's supposed to be, this draft becomes an A-minus, in my opinion.
0: I did find it funny that a quote was laid out there by Sean Payton, that he didn't believe the players who would be on the board in a certain range would help the team as much as Jaylen Waddle. Now, granted, Denver's going to be eating a little bit of that contract, but by the same token, I'm just going to sit back and say this. Bo Nix, Jaylen Waddle, same field. If Waddle can do what he does best and can stay healthy at the same time, and that second one is a big if, I think these two could hook up quite often, quarterback to receiver.
1: I do. I think it was a good trade for both. Miami got a first round that they turned into Chris Johnson. That pick from Denver becomes Chris Bell to replace Waddle. And for Denver, they get an extra offensive playmaker to go on a team that was certainly up their top two defense, but needed one more guy, certainly, to help expand the field for Bo Nix. So I think it's one of those rare trades that probably benefits both.
0: Well, I wish Ted was here because I would love to ask him the question following up on his comment from last time. The Jets are going to do Jet things. And yet, lo and behold, I don't think they had a bad draft. I mean, you go, I know he was talking about one particular person. I can't remember the name right off the top of my head. I'm so sorry. The one that everybody was projecting that New York was going to take first at that edge position. And ended
1: Ben
0: up
1: Bailey from Texas Tech. Monster.
0: And they did take David Bailey. But it was another person. Yeah. And then from there, three first rounders, and they made all of them count with edge rusher, tight end, wide receiver. They brought in a good defensive and two good offensive weapons. And then they balanced it out in good skill positions.
1: I do like Douglas Pons, the corner I love Omar Cooper, receiver from Indiana. That was smart on the Jets to trade back into the first round to select him to put with Garrett Wilson at wide receiver. David Bailey is a freak. And if you notice, Miami took two of them, counting David Bailey. I think there were 8 or 9 players drafted off that Texas Tech defense that was just ferocious this year in college football. My only question for the Jets, and I'm not even going to poo-poo the pick of Cade Klubnik, quarterback Clemson. They got him in round 4. Once Ty Simpson was off the board, they were screwed royally with getting a top quarterback. But I do question the drafting of Kenyon Sadiq, who is considered the top tight end from Oregon. He's not an inline blocker. He's a glorified receiver, and that's fine. He may carve out a role in the NFL. But the reason I question it is the Jets last year, early in round 2, took tight end Mason Taylor out of LSU. He, the son of Miami Dolphins Hall of Famer Jason Taylor. And Mason Taylor was a good, very good rookie tight end. So I was shocked that they took a tight end in the first round. But everything else with the Jets, I love there.
0: Were you surprised about the Nussmeier pick?
1: Oh, Eddie. I keep making this Dolphin Central. Much like Quinn Ewers falling to round 7 last year, I'm shocked that Garrett Nussmeier fell all the way to round 7 to the Kansas City Chiefs. It baffles me. If I was Pittsburgh, I would have taken Garrett Nussmeier every day over Drew Allar and twice on Sunday. But Ted, Raiders, hey, man. Fernando Mendoza, cool. But I loved the Raiders' selections of running back Mike Anderson Jr. out of Arkansas,
0: right,
1: who was the first Arkansas running back to go over 1,000 yards since another good Arkansas running back who did well for the Raiders, Darren McFadden. And maybe the steal of the draft, cornerback Jermaine McCoy from Tennessee, projected to go in those first 12 picks. Of course, he didn't play last season with the knee injury.
0: Right.
1: But for some reason, people scared off that knee injury, and the Raiders take him with the very first pick of the 4th round.
0: Mm-hmm.
1: Let's just say it. If McCoy's healthy, the Raiders got 2 possible top 10 picks here with McCoy and Mendoza, and that is sharp because let's say McCoy's not healthy. You hate it. But 4th round for the possible upside, my goodness.
0: Room in the budget. Words I love to hear.
1: and let's go to Eddie's teams here real quick. The Atlanta Falcons, I love Avion Terrell. The Falcons need corner, but what a cool story. He will be linked up with his brother, AJ Terrell.
0: Yep.
1: Both playing corner for the Atlanta Falcons, and they did not get to, because of the 5 or 6 year age difference, they did not get to play together in high school. They did not get to play together in college. They will play together as professionals. That's very cool. And then whatever people want to say about the prowling arrest a week and a half before the draft, going forward, the Falcons needed a receiver. They needed speed. Zachariah Branch from Georgia to complement Drake London.
0: Yep.
1: That's going to be a nice gadget toy there for the Atlanta Falcons. And I liked what your Tennessee Titans did as well. Let's see. What was that first pick for the Titans at number 4?
0: Let me see.
1: Have that pulled up?
0: Yeah, I do. Actually, that was Carnell Tate.
1: Oh, well, Cam Ward needs weapons, and he's the best receiver slated in the draft. And if he turns out like all these other Ohio State receivers by via Garrett Wilson, Chris Olave, Emeka Ibuka, there's more. I'm forgetting a couple of them off the top of my head. That's a solid pick. I love them taking Keldrick Falk with their second first-rounder,
0: yep,
1: edge rusher from Auburn. Anthony Hill, the linebacker from Texas. I think he was the second-best linebacker in this class other than Jacob Rodriguez, who went to the Dolphins. But a little bit later here, running back Nick Singleton for,
0: yep,
1: Penn State. Highly skilled running back. And Tony Pollard, as you mentioned last week, he's 29. He's not 32. So they didn't take a running back early, but they may have found a gem in day 2 there.
0: My Titans needed to rebuild, and I think they made some positive moves. I would have given a little bit better grade. By the same token, I really couldn't. Excuse me, good Lord, I couldn't say that much about the Falcons draft this year because of the way that they ended up screwing around with first round picks over the last couple of years. Hey, we're gonna trade our first round pick for this. It's like, really? Why? No. No, never trade yourself out of the first round. God, what was the team I'm trying to remember that didn't have a pick until round 3? I think there may have been a couple of those. But Atlanta didn't have the first pick until the 48th pick overall, second round. And then their next pick was third round, 79th. And it's like, yee. But the one of the big stories, and I think I sent this over to you on Messenger, was the one that absolutely has captured the imagination of so many people. And that is the scenario with Eli Heidenreich, Pittsburgh. Mm-hmm. Yeah. Pittsburgh native, Naval Academy. Lo and behold, gets drafted by the Pittsburgh Steelers in Pittsburgh, where the draft is being held. You can't ask for a much better story. I love the facet that everybody brought out that this was the first time in forever that two players from the Naval Academy have been drafted in the same draft. The backstory on Heidenreich and the numbers he put up for Navy definitely make him look like a true asset and a diamond in the making. But once again, you have that moment where it's like the hometown boy gets drafted by the dream team that he always wanted to play for. You saw him walking down the hallway and tap on the Pittsburgh logo. And I'm just sitting back. I came out of my chair applauding. It's like, you see this coming and the emotions hit. And it's like, I really wish the absolute best for this kid, Shane.
1: As someone who's watched way more Navy football over the last two seasons than probably anyone in the Yellowhammer State, if you watch more, you know where you can reach me later on. We do socials. But love Eli Heidenreich. And I'm thinking for the Steelers here, and I'll go back to Heidenreich. The Steelers won the AFC North this past season without much of a semblance of offense. If Aaron Rodgers returns, and all indications point to he will, then he's going to have Rico Dowdle at running back, who tore it up with the Carolina Panthers this past season and will be returning to play for Mike McCarthy, who first gave him a chance when he was head coach in Dallas. They had the 6'4" receiver DK Metcalf. They traded for 6'4" receiver Michael Pittman from the Colts. Very good move. Mentioning this, they needed a slot guy. Well, you know what? Eddie's guy from Alabama, Jeremy Bernard, right there in the second round. And I'll make this, it sounds like a joke, Jeremy Bernard was probably the best running back for Alabama this season.
0: Yeah.
1: As much as they gave him the ball on end arounds and whatnot as a receiver, he brings a different flex to the game than those two 6'4" receivers. Now you add Heidenreich, no one will play harder. Mm-mm. This kid has served his country and has even said when he gets done with his pro career, he still has 10 years in reserves that he owes. It's interesting to me because when you start talking service academies, unless you're just an unbelievable, you know, standout quarterback, wasn't it Roger Staubach?
0: Yeah.
1: That played?
0: Yep.
1: For the Navy? Okay. Or unless you're David Robinson in basketball, who seemingly grew 7 or 8 inches overnight, you don't make the pros out of a service academy. So this is very refreshing with Heidenreich. And I think, man, him and Dowdle, you could use Heidenreich kick return. You could use him as a flanker out of the slot. What I'm just thinking, the Steelers as a whole, adding Heidenreich and Bernard to a team that already won the division without much semblance of an offense. Now you add Michael Pittman as well. Boy, mm-hmm. He's a tough cover. You know, he was the number one receiver for the Colts the last 3 years. Now he's the two with Metcalf. I'm thinking things could line up beautifully for the Steelers. And wouldn't that be funny after Mike Tomlin leaves as head coach after 19 seasons?
0: Let's see, what was it? 214 rushing yards, one touchdown, 414. Pretty much doubled production. Three touchdowns, tripled that. 2025 season set the all-time Navy receiving yards record. Recorded 8 receptions, 243, and 3 touchdowns in a game against Air Force. It's like, damn!
1: Oh, I love the nickname that he's already been given, and I hope people don't think that this is a detriment. They're calling him Great Value Christian McCaffrey.
0: Oh, Jesus, help me.
1: I love it, though, because it speaks to his ability as a dual threat there.
0: Look, and yeah, I laugh at the great value part. At least nobody said Timmy or Wish. That would be very denigrating. I look at those as pejoratives. I'm sorry. I don't care what anybody says. Great value, I can actually go for that one because it's like it's called undervaluing. Because there are times when, depending on the production run, the great value Pop-Tarts are better than the Pop-Tarts. I will never.
1: And I'm going to surprise you here. You know who I think had the best draft?
0: Who dat?
1: That would be the Cleveland Browns.
0: They were listed at the top as far as overall reactions go. Let me pull that one back up because I wanted to get to there. It is 226. Press home button. And Cleveland Browns. Kiper gave it an A, for which I'm sitting back going, he actually had something nice to say about Cleveland. Holy crap. His first blurb was, and this is a quote from ESPN.com, Mel Kiper Jr., the Browns came into Thursday with two first-round picks. And two big needs. Would they go receiver at number 6 and tackle at 24, OT at 6 and wide receiver at 24, or would they completely shake things up and entertain a trade? And lo and behold, they went for that tackle with Spencer Fano and KC Concepcion at wide receiver, both in first round, and I thought those were excellent picks.
1: Love it. Spencer Fano, arguably the best tackle in the nation for the University of Utah.
0: Yep.
1: KC Concepcion spent a couple of years at NC State, then with Texas A&M. He is a blur in the kick return, punt return game and across the field. But then to double down on it, Emmanuel Warren, the safety from Toledo.
0: Yep.
1: The Browns get him by virtue of trading down. This is why I think they won. They traded down 3 spots with the Kansas City Chiefs, picked up the additional draft capital. Denzel Boston, 6'4" wide receiver out of Washington, considered to have the best hands in the draft, supposed to go in the first round, does not. That is Cleveland's game. And now I'm looking around at quarterback Traylon Green, the athletic freak from the University of Arkansas. I think a lot of people want to point to, oh, he had 35 interceptions. Yes, he did. But, folks, Arkansas was trailing in a lot of those games, making him have to throw a ton of, like, trying to get back in the ballgame. He was a 1,000-yard rusher, right at 999. There were moments, and I'm like Kiper on this, there were moments where Traylon Green looked like the best quarterback in the nation. He's 6'5". If you look at his combine numbers, it's ridiculous. And it's interesting to me because Deshaun Watson, because of the money, is still on that roster. But the new coaching staff has no ties to Dillon Gabriel and Shedeur Sanders. But you get Traylon Green, you get Denzel Boston, you get KC Concepcion, you get Spencer Fano, you get Emmanuel Warren, the safety. You add that to what was a very good rookie class last year with running back Quinshon Judkins, formerly of Ole Miss via Ohio State, and the tight end Harold Fanning Jr., who led all rookie tight ends in receptions. I like what Cleveland's building here. I really do.
0: Yeah, I thought two teams that had me scared going in, going, okay, how much am I going to laugh? One was Cleveland, one was the Jets. I honestly would sit back and say Oakland would make me cringe more than laugh because it's like, really, did they do this again? And they didn't do this again. Holy crap. Legitimately speaking, I think all in all, for a 3-day run, and I liked the way the shot clock was tightened up in the first round.
1: Yes, I want to give Roger Goodell some credit for that since you alluded to it. Goodell has cut down the time in half of the first round since he's been commissioner.
0: I like that. I mean, it takes the pressure off of the broadcast teams for every network that is represented there, whether it be ESPN, Fox, NFL Network, blah, blah, blah, blah, all the independent journalists that are there from the different websites and streaming sources. So you really have to sit back and appreciate the factor that you have to say more in a short amount of time before that pick comes out. Now, I will say this. There are times when I would see the graphic come up, the pick is in, and it still took forever to get to the stage. So that's something they still have to work on in that regard. If the pick is in, production should be ready to, now, okay, I know, before I get lambasted on social media for this one, at Beyond Ringside on Twix, I understand that this is a production. The entire thing is a production. From the time that they start building that set, which I watch the progression of that build, and it's like, damn, they got this. All right, cool. This is going to be nice. To the time that the fans are allowed in, the lights flip on, the cameras start rolling. That's still a thing. Cameras and rolling. Thank you very much. To the time that Goodell takes the stage the first time, to that rousing chorus of boos, which I still think could have been about 10 decibels higher. You have to allow enough time for production for the television teams, because a lot of these are sharing a feed, to get cameras and producers in place, sometimes spoiling the surprise But if you've got 10 cameras in that main green room, it's like, okay, who do we, okay, it's over here to my right. Well, wait a second. The pick is, now we turn. Get the cold reaction. And that's what it's all about. You try to humanize, especially at the draft, these people. It's kind of like for the Heisman Trophy, they overly humanize people. And you really have to understand the grasp on that one. This is the other thing. I'll bring this into play. It's kind of like a lot of the stuff behind the scenes with WWE, some of the specials they put out. They try to show the human side of everybody for the in-ring talent. That's not always the best thing to do in pro wrestling. But for football, it's not always the best thing to do. But you have to be able to strike a creative balance. How much about this kid do we want people to be able to identify with? It, because if they like him, they'll come. They may, if they're not football fans or not season ticket holders, we already have their season tickets. If they're individual game purchasers, can we find a way to get them to him to connect with them to where they'll spend the money on the tickets or buy the merchandise or get the streaming package, all of the above? So that's the only thing that it's a necessary evil when you're doing a television production, but I think there are times when it takes a little bit longer than most of us who've done this before, not to that level, but most of us who've done this before sit back and go, yeah, y'all could have done that a little bit faster. Shane, thoughts?
1: I'm with you on that. Actually, it seemed like every time the Dolphins said the pick is in, here comes the commercial break. It certainly was 10 rounds, 2 and 3. But yeah, you know, kudos to Goodell for getting the time cut here, because I'm with you. It is a television event, but yeah, sometimes it can just get head scratching on the amount of time.
0: It's like, did the Dolphins actually go with a cornerback in that second position of the first round? Did they go in another direction in the way that we'll find out after the break? Speaking of, hang tight. Yes, I know I almost stole the Ryan Seacrest from the original American Idol series, but what the hell? Folks, hang tight. Kieran, bring up the lights. Beyond Ringside Live continues in just a moment. Stay tuned.

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0: from the upcoming Young Guns 17 remake. Welcome back into Beyond Ringside. 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
1: Right over here.
0: And this segment brought to you by The Beer Hog, 2408 Pelham Parkway, where you will find me tomorrow night for Thursday night karaoke and on Monday night for your karaoke night as well. 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You brought up a name during the break, and I almost thought that I dodged that bullet. Go ahead.
1: That would be the quarterback known as Ty Simpson, who was selected at number 13 overall in the first round by the Los Angeles Rams.
0: I'm sorry, I'm going to draw so much heat for this, but as somebody who watched the up and down season that the University of Alabama had.
2: Is this my cue to vomit?
0: I don't think that he was a first rounder. I'm sure, and look, and I don't fault the Rams for trying to plan for tomorrow. But by the same token, I'm also sure that there was some wheeling, dealing, nepotism, all of the above, everything, some backdoor deals that took place. And somehow or another, Ty Simpson ends up being a first rounder. I thought he was going to be a third rounder at best. And yet, lo and behold, I don't really see it as high as he went. I'm pretty sure that there was a deal made somewhere down the somewhere in a closed door meeting. Shane, your thoughts on that one? And yes, I'm an Alabama fan saying that about the former quarterback. Okay.
1: Yeah, initial thoughts are on the positive side. I don't think there could be a better place for Ty Simpson to go than the Los Angeles Rams. McVay will coach him up and get him ready. It's not a terrible situation where you see some quarterbacks go where they're deemed to fail. If Ty Simpson has the goods, that team, that coach will get it out of him. Now, on the flip side, the Los Angeles Rams were arguably the best team in the NFL this past season. I know they didn't win the Super Bowl, but they were arguably the best team in the NFL for 2025. You have Matthew Stafford returning off his MVP season for the Rams. And what's curious to me is Devontae Adams, while

0: to try to win the Super Bowl this year. Ty Simpson is a pick for 2 or 3 years from now. The pick I thought should have been for 2026. And if you notice, Sean McVay not happy at all Thursday night. Now, he was singing a different tune come Friday and Saturday after I'm sure he spoke with ownership and the general manager. But boy, if you go to Thursday night, he had that stoic look like, man, we're down 10 to the Carolina Panthers in January. We shouldn't be, and I'm pissed off about it. And the less said about Ty Simpson, the better. Again, he spoke more in glowing terms throughout the days of the draft, but his initial reaction was not happy at all. And again, I think Ty Simpson is the best landing spot for him possibly. But for 2026, it's a head scratcher.
1: Yeah. Like I said, this is not personal in any stretch of the imagination. I just sat back and went, there were so many other options on the table. The Rams were so close to going over the top, and you would think that they would find a way to put somebody in place in that first round to where it would be showing commitment to the fan base and the sponsors that the Rams are making. Yeah. Granted, they only had, what, 5 picks. They missed the 4th and 5th rounds completely.
0: And to flip that, I think a team in their own division made one head-scratching move and made a great one, and that is the Arizona Cardinals. They selected running back Jeremiah Love at number 3 overall in the first round. And while Jeremiah Love out of Notre Dame is universally considered the best running back in this class, he also gets $50 million guaranteed.
1: Yeah.
0: A record for a running back. I just don't know if that was the deal, because you look at the Cardinals, they still have James Conner coming off an injury. They just drafted Trey Benson 2 years ago, and they just signed Tyler Allgeier away from the Falcons. I'm not sure running back was their biggest calling card, but I did like what they did with the first pick. Speaking of quarterbacks, first pick of round 3, Carson Beck to the Cardinals. They traded Kyler Murray. Jacoby Brissett is a placeholder and a good one. And you sign Gardner Minshew. But Carson Beck, I think, will have an opportunity to show if he is the guy. And so many people are down on him. He won at Georgia. He won at Miami. Mm-hmm. He surpassed expectations at Miami. The kid's a winner. He's 6'4". He can make the throws. He also showed he can run. That could be a nice find for Arizona.
1: I would have seen, I think I would have been better with Beck going to the Rams. That would have made a little bit more sense to me.
0: All right, well, you're talking, I'd rather have Carson Beck with Ty Simpson on the surface here. Just straight up. One guy has been to the college football playoff 3 years for 2 different schools. The other one had 1 season as a starter.
1: Yeah. I mean, and you look at some of the teams around the league, and it's like you look at the quarterback that's in place that wrapped up the season last year, and you have to sit back and wonder, are they just placeholders? I mean, and I hate to sound like that, but that's honestly the way that I feel about certain individuals. And I'm going to go ahead and throw this one out there. There's, of course, one name that always gets brought up, and that's the final pick of the draft of that year, the one that is affectionately referred to as Mr. Irrelevant 2026. Hi, Brock Purdy. How you doing? I called that. Not the fact that he was going to be Mr. Irrelevant, just the fact that this was a pick that was going to do something. Hello. And you've also got go ahead.
0: You speak to the current. Out of the current starting quarterbacks in the NFL, there's only 2 that have been taken round 4 or later, and that is the aforementioned Brock Purdy and Dak Prescott.
1: Yep.
0: So catching it right in there, round 3, Carson Beck, maybe.
1: Okay, we can go with that. Taking a look at the current Mr. Irrelevant, pick number 257 for the Denver Broncos, Red Murdoch, a linebacker from Buffalo.
0: Love him.
1: Yes, this is a kid who's, what was it, set the career record with forced fumbles at 17. 13 and a half tackles for loss in 2025, 5 sacks in 2025. Career forced fumbles is an NCAA record. I had to go back and look at some. I was pulling it up real quick, and it's like, shoot, 142 total.
0: A disruptive force.
1: Yes. I will not be surprised if this kid goes on to do very good things. He may not stay with Buffalo, But knowing the credentials that this kid does actively bring to the field, I think Bills Mafia will act, excuse me, but the Broncos, I looked at Buffalo again and I'm going, Bills Mafia. It's like, that's a knee jerk reaction. I apologize. I was rrrrr. Thank you, Fonzie. I was rrrrr. But I think the Broncos fans will be looking for him to do some good things as well once this kid steps foot on the field, because I think he's going to be out to surprise some people.
0: I thought Murdoch should have went about round five. The fact that he's round seven, Mr. Irrelevant, is kind of shocking to me because, you know, we've seen it, especially defenders. You know, some people say, well, Buffalo, there's a lot of players from Buffalo in the National Football League. Yep. And when you have those kind of stats, not everybody at a big school, not everybody at a smaller school did the things he did. I mean, forced fumbles, a tackling machine. And at worst, Denver can throw him on special teams this year.
1: Yeah. So, like I said, I think he'll end up on more than just special teams. He may end up special teams just to get his feet wet. But once he has a chance to learn the system, I have a feeling this is going to be another Mr. Irrelevant that actually shows up.
0: I'm with you, because Vic Fangio and that Denver defense, already nasty. You get a kid with that motor? Oh.
1: I would like to think that maybe sooner or later a couple of those picks will end up coming over to my Birmingham Stallions. Because, damn it, we need some help. The word came out about a player who decided to hang up his helmet mid-season for the Stallions. And he was quoted as saying, this coaching staff ain't it. And I'm sitting back going, ooh. Yeah, like there's already been enough heavy scrutiny on A.J. McCarron and the coaching staff of the Birmingham Stallions. You trade Matt Corral, and now we're going to face the team that the quarterback we traded for used to play for. And granted, the Stallions had better offensive output, but unfortunately the defense suffered this past week in a 20-point loss. And this is a week where we are on the road. That game is going to be broadcast on Fox and Fox 1, and I'm referring to Birmingham at Orlando. This Sunday, May 3rd, 4 p.m. Eastern, 3 p.m. Central time start. Situations permitting, I will be watching some of this. I'm getting ready to do the Sunday night show. But also coming out of this weekend, Thursday night, tomorrow night, you've got the St. Louis Battlehawks at the Louisville Kings. That'll be on FS1. Friday, May 1st, the Houston Gamblers go on the road to the Columbus Aviators. 8 p.m. Eastern time start this Friday night on Fox. And on Saturday, 11 a.m. Central, 9 a.m. on the West Coast, the Dallas Renegades on the road to the D.C. Defenders. From D.C., I'm from Audi Field in Washington, D.C., and that game will be on ABC, the mothership itself. I know ESPN is definitely classified as the mothership, but as far as it goes with overall sports, for years, ABC was the benchmark and could be again soon. Thank you, Jeff Daniels. I'll take that quote. But I did not see, look, I am not one of those spoiled individuals. Hey, we went back to back to back. Hey, we were right there at it again in year four, and then all of a sudden the wheels fall off. I don't know if, and the first thing that I always look at is the coaching, especially when you have a certain number of players that came back from the squad that did so well the year before. I'm speechless. I'm not going to launch into a tirade about inept coaching. I'm not going to launch into a tirade about players losing their heart or anything of that ilk, because I think the first one may be true, the second one probably not, because those players still get out there and punch it every down. And like I said, the offensive output was better this week. Unfortunately, our defense was met with an offense that just, lo and behold, and then what was it? Orlando, which was undefeated, takes their first loss this past weekend. So the UFL, I mean, the overall standings, DC and Orlando, 1-2 right now. I have a hard time looking at the overall standings for the UFL and seeing Birmingham in the basement. I don't know if this is a way for, hey, we really need y'all to show up this year and the team sucks, therefore people won't come back and buy the tickets and they can move the team again, which they tried to do last year, but Birmingham showed up for it. They bought season tickets. They bought multiple single game tickets for the five home games. We've got a Sunday game coming up in May, and I will be there for that. Win, lose, or draw, giddy up, damn it. But it's been an intriguing season so far in the UFL, and it's been one, like I said, all things for Birmingham taken aside, it's been entertaining football all over again. I just, like I said, I hope for the best for my Stallions. I hope this weekend they find a way to turn it around and start building back toward 500. We may be systematically out of the playoffs by this point, which is going to be the first time for Birmingham because, A, we were never below 500. B, we've never been much less down this far. We're five games in. We're only batting 200, the Mendoza line. And hopefully they can find a way to turn it around. The coaches, the players, everybody. And, of course, it's not a home game, so you won't have the fans there backing them up. Just hoping that the Stallions find a way to turn it around. Shane, your thoughts?
0: For your sake, I hope the Stallions get things going. Isn't the head coach A.J. McCarron?
1: Affirmative.
0: Then let's get them going, boys.
1: I mean, what can you say? It's just been one of those circumstances. I want to throw this one out there before we hit the next break, and it's been a very controversial topic. So earlier, a statement was released. Now, I'm going to forego the AI thing. I'll bring that up next segment, but I'm going to go ahead and do this one real quick. We all know and despise the fact, unless you're the Crown Prince, that WrestleMania next year is slated to be host in Riyadh, Saudi Arabia. And now, lo and behold, during a TKO town hall on Monday, Nick Khan reportedly teased, wait till you hear the announcement on where we're going to be for WrestleMania 2028. Remembering the fact that New Orleans got ished over to go back to Vegas, the word finally got out that the talks were in place for WrestleMania next year, 2027, to be in Nashville, Tennessee. But apparently the dates didn't work out. I don't know how much on that. I don't know how much credence to give that. So I will take all that at face value. There has been an overwhelming outcry for Wembley to host WrestleMania, for a return to a major stadium in Canada, to come over to Germany or to France for their first ever WrestleManias, or possibly even a stadium down in Australia. Now, you're talking to the person who said at one point WrestleMania should be a homegrown event. That's mainly because I just didn't see the logic in Saudi Arabia. I do see the logic in some of these other international venues. So I'm going to back down on that other point. You still can't pay me to overall like the thing about Riyadh. Money grab. But I will also sit back and say, if you take it to an area where it's genuinely going to be appreciated by the fans, I'm on board. And I still think AEW, MLW, everybody else, all the mid-majors around the country should find a way to put together a supercard on the day of WrestleMania from Saudi Arabia. Counter-programming? Sure, why not? Both companies have done it. Why not? Now, Shane, your thoughts. Do they go back and play nice to New Orleans? Do they finally get the deal with Nashville? Or what other locations might you like to see the grandest stage of them all go on the road to?
0: Nashville makes sense, along with Charlotte and Huntsville. That is the three largest growing markets in the United States over the last decade. And Nashville has become a hub for many things. And I think that would be perfect right there, as long as they don't say, WrestleMania goes south with a guitar and a bottle of Jack Daniels, because Nashville is so much more than that these days. I'm with you, the international markets. It doesn't have to be Saudi Arabia. WrestleMania under lights or whatnot, you know, in lights, Paris, France, Germany. There's a variety of avenues they could go to. WrestleMania goes down under in Australia. There's so many different ways here. I also don't understand why not the return to Atlanta, Georgia. It did well when it came in, and now you have the new Mercedes-Benz Stadium to play with. That would certainly be one in play. And,
1: oh, yeah.
0: You know, I know that there are several markets, because I did this for a trivia question, more on that later, where WrestleMania has been twice, and I was shocked. They'll never go here again. Anaheim. Anaheim, California has had two WrestleManias.
1: Yep.
0: They'll never go to Hartford again. I don't think they'll go to Seattle, Washington again. You know, we start looking at some of these places over the years. Anaheim, Hartford, and Seattle, I don't think will be on returnee list. But I just feel like in the last decade, it's become the New Orleans, Tampa, Orlando, Houston, Dallas, Las Vegas dealio. Yeah, it's time to get out and do some different places. What about San Diego? They could really do a nice military tie-in there as well. But Atlanta comes to mind. Nashville at the forefront. How shocking would it be, because I mentioned this as one of the 10 fastest-growing markets over the last decade, if WrestleMania were in Charlotte? For longtime wrestling fans, a WrestleMania seemingly at the home of Crockett Promotions.
1: Yep. I wouldn't have an issue with it. I like the Atlanta thing because Mercedes-Benz Stadium is a quality facility. Lo and behold, I think they could do wonderful things there. I think that there are some other medium-sized to major markets that if the tourism boards of the state and the city and the counties could come together and put together a great package, if they decide to keep it here domestic. See, once again, I'm not adverse to it being on the road. I'm not adverse to it being at Wembley Stadium. I think that would be an awesome thing to do because the UK fans, the London fans, all the surrounding parts of it, they would make that trip. And because it's something that doesn't happen every day, legitimately, I think it'd be a sellout in a heartbeat. Because you would have all those people from the United Kingdom sitting back going, yep, and especially the West Coast, the East Coast of the United States, they would make that plane ride. It wouldn't be that bad of a plane trip to get over there. And I think the British culture would be very welcoming. So, and then from there, if you did have it in Nashville, Tennessee, you'd have a reason to have Jelly Roll there. He could host it. Let him do a musical number halfway through the show. Or if you're doing two nights, let him do it on night one. Context, people. Context. Tell you what, we are going to take one more quick commercial break. Shane and I will return in just a moment for the home run round. This is Beyond Ringside Live.
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0: Let's do this thing. The home run round in place on this Wednesday edition of Beyond Ringside Live. Fast Eddie Lane in Studio One, welcoming back Shane Knowles.
1: Ooh, good to be back.
0: Got to ask the question, sir. Do you have three in the holster?
1: You better believe it.
0: Then let's play it a little something like this. Our resident trivia master will be asking the question. Hang on, where did my damn sound bites go? There they are. I should have looked at the other computer. Sorry, doing it live. No post-production today, other than getting rid of some stuff that doesn't need to be in the breaks. Yeah. Shane will ask the question. Dramatic pause for effect. Then he will ask the question a second time, and I'll take my best shot. Sometimes I know the answer. Sometimes I stumble into the answer. Sometimes I ain't got a clue. And you are welcome to play along as you're listening. I'm not monitoring social, so don't try to answer like that. But now that that part having been said, courtesy of Useless Trivia. Now, three nights a week, I do believe? Or have we gone to four?
1: Three nights.
0: Shane Knowles, let's do it.
1: We're all ears. We're all ears. That was the advertising slogan heavily used in jingles for what now defunct radio network, which operated from November 1996 to April of 2021. We're all ears was the advertising slogan heavily used in the jingles for what now defunct radio network, which operated from November 1996 to April 2021.
0: I'm just going to go out on a limb and say Radio Disney.
1: Correct-a-mundo. We're all ears on that one.
0: That's our second Fonzie reference of the day. There you go.
1: Oh, let's go to alcohol, Eddie. According to the Scotch whiskey regulations, true Scotch must be made primarily from which grain?
0: Oh, I thought you were going to ask the country. Normally it's...
1: This is according to the Scotch whiskey regulations that were put in place in 2009. True Scotch must be made primarily from which grain?
0: Well, I know that bourbon is pretty much done with corn mash. And Scotch in and of itself is normally produced in Scotland.

0: There are so many people screaming at their speakers right now. Of all people, I should get this. But I'm going to powder out and I'm going to say, sure, let's go ahead and say corn. But I know that's not right.
1: True scotch must be made from barley.
0: See, that was screaming in the back of my head from half of the audience right now. And why I didn't say it, I don't know. It's like, but I figured that would actually be part of that low-hanging fruit thing. But yeah, barley.
1: You are my guinea pig for a words and phrases question tonight.
0: Okay.
1: Eddie, do not be offended if your neighbor says, "What a jerkinhead." J-E-R-K-I-N-H-E-A-D. Do not be offended if your neighbor says, "Wow, Eddie, what a jerkinhead." Because they are simply complimenting your what? Umbrella, roof, lawnmower, or straw hat. If your neighbor says, "What a jerkinhead," they are just simply complimenting your what? Your umbrella, your roof, your lawnmower, or your straw hat.
0: Oh, Lord, your timing on this is so beautiful because I was just looking up this topic on Monday when I got in from work. Because lo and behold, I've been looking at everything from the portable set-em-up-yourself houses all the way to some of the tiny houses. And one of the things that got brought up was the factor of a clipped gable roof on some of these that have been some of the tiny houses that have been done. So I'm going to sit back and say a jerkinhead is your roof.
1: You are correct. Do not be offended, folks. If they say, "What a jerkinhead," they're simply complimenting your roof because you have a hybrid design, popular in bungalows and English-style homes. And Eddie, since it's just me and you, no Ted Guinness, how about a fourth and final question?
0: Sure, let's go for it. It is the home run round.
1: Stand-up comedy. What comedian and actor had his breakthrough in 1993 with the Showtime stand-up special, No Cure for Cancer?
0: Second time?
1: What comedian and actor had his breakthrough in 1993 with the Showtime stand-up special titled No Cure for Cancer?
0: One of my top 20 favorite comedians of all time. I'm sorry, this one is actually low-hanging fruit because I put him in the same classification as George Carlin, Richard Pryor, and some of the genuine all-time greats. Another who went on to be a great actor. We brought up one of my favorite movies last week in Draft Day with Kevin Costner and the gentleman who played the coach later on in the show, Mr. Dennis Leary.
1: Correctamundo. And Eddie, just because here, I want to see if you can get three to close us out. It is tonight's final question. More on where that will be in just a moment. U.S. history. What landmark, dedicated in 1935 and standing 726 feet tall, was the first major construction site to require the usage of hard hats? What U.S. landmark, dedicated in 1935, it stands 726 feet tall, was the first major construction site in the U.S. to require the usage of hard hats?
0: Ooh. I've got it narrowed down to a few, but I'm not sure of the timeline. Yes, he's right up on the microphone speaking softly. Sorry, kids. It's what happens when I get very pensive. The first thing that popped into my head was the Hoover Dam, but I don't think that's it.
1: Stop the fight. We finally got it, folks. Eddie hit the "I don't think so," which means it's a guaranteed right answer.
0: Say
1: the
0: what?
1: The Hoover Dam.
0: Really?
1: Nah. Closing out with three consecutive Ruth, Dennis Leary, and the Hoover Dam.
0: Holy crap. No, really, I did not think that would. I figured this, like, how does a hard hat help you there? If the whole damn thing comes tumbling down, when it comes crashing down and it hurts outside and inside. Thank you.
1: Well, if you don't wear a hard hat, you're Hoover damned if you do, you're Hoover damned if you don't.
0: Yes, that's very true. Same thing can be said in Central Alabama if you're on Logan Martin. Still one of my favorite places, Logan Martin Lake. Coosa River, home of the Logan Martin Dam. Seriously, don't get too close because they'll open those gates without telling you when they're going to drain some water off. And it's like, you going to sit back and go, floosh. And that's not a 1.5 gallon per minute flush. That's one thing I've never known is exactly how many gallons of water per minute can actually go through the Logan Martin Dam in Alabama.
1: A crap ton.
0: Yeah, I wouldn't be surprised.
1: Sorry, keeping with our puns here.
0: Taking the world a little bit more serious direction. You heard me talk about it just a little bit this past Sunday. Of course, all the names that have been released from WWE, NXT, LFG, Evolve, all of the above. And I'm in the middle of one of those circumstances where there are some of the names that a lot of people aren't familiar with, and they're having a chance to go back and look, especially if they've actually worked in your area. You may know them a little bit better than others, but I'm going straight for it. Aleister Black, Zelina Vega, Bo Dallas, Uncle Howdy, Nikki Cross, Joe Gacy, Eric Rowan, Dexter Loomis, Kairi Sane, Santos Escobar, Zoe Stark, Alba Fire, Apollo Crews, the Motor City Machine Guns from the main roster, Andre Chase, and some more down on the NXT roster. Some of these caught by complete blindside, and it's the absolute middle of a precarious circumstance that WWE finds itself in when these releases are done. Normally, for me, I keep thinking that it's like 3 to 4 weeks after Mania, so everybody can let that die down. But yet, lo and behold, it happened as quickly as it did this time and caught me way off guard when I started getting ding, ding, ding, ding, ding, text message, people trying to call. It's like, did you hear about this? Shane, your thoughts about some of the releases, brother?
1: Apollo Crews worked 3 times at Peach State Wrestling Alliance under his original moniker, Uha Nation, a trainee of one Curtis Hughes up at WWA4. So I was certainly excited when he signed with WWE. And then I thought, they've never done anything with him. So he's made a heck of a payday over the course of almost a decade. But I just hate it because he's got some tremendous athleticism for a guy his size. Hopefully he can find greener pastures. Aleister Black is interesting to me. He's been released by both companies seemingly within a year and a half. And if you read some of the reports that he didn't like losing, it's a job, brother. So don't be afraid to do the J-O-B. Hopefully you'll find that going forward. But the Motor City Machine Guns, that would be one that if I were Tony Khan, I'd bring them in. If for nothing else, just to do at least a series with FTR and at least a series with the Young Bucks, because Saban and Shelley, they can do all that crazy stuff, but they're veterans. They've been around over 2 decades. I think they might could make the matches a little more cohesive down through there. So those are the ones that stand out to me.
0: The majority of the Wyatt Six, I sat back and I sat. It's like, wow, y'all were just using them on television, and now this. Black and Vega, when Cross and Scarlett were released, and so many people were going, well, they're just moving Black and Vega into the role that was being held by the other two. And it's like, yeah, you can kind of see that because they have similar styles, and especially between Aleister and Killer Cross or Karrion Cross, and the way certain things were handled. I really had to feel... And I have mixed feelings to a degree about Zelina Vega going off the way she did. First off, totally justified. I get it. You want to be able to put things out on your timeline. But when you're talking 22, 23, 24 people that have been released, and this is the problem that I... And lo and behold, if the release messages would have come down the line while we were on air, I would have mentioned them. Legitimately, because you would think that by the time that they're made public, the talent that is involved has had an opportunity to make some kind of reference on social media or on their personal websites, blah, blah, blah. And where, once again, I got no problem with the way that she lambasted a particular individual, because that person normally comes across as a self-important ass. But by the same token, I also have to see the other side, which I just laid out there. When breaking news comes across the wire, It's not the fact that I want to be or we want to be the first to get it out there. When things are made public to the press and the media, to radio stations, television markets, it's not always the case of, well, we got to get it out there now. It's just something that normally hits to the case of, damn, this just happened. Let's talk about it. I mean, Shane and I have had situations on the Saturday morning show and on the afternoon and evening editions to where something would happen. One of us would get the notification about it and we'd have the opportunity to mention and bring it up. We're not trying to be first, although trying to be topical is always a great idea. But I can completely, and I said it the other day, I completely understand Thea Trinidad, her perspective on it. But once again, it's a working in the media, it's a double-edged sword. And if you're talking 22 people that have been released over the course of 5 hours, most of your media outlets don't always have a chance to go and track down the person going, we just got word. Have you made a comment about it yet? Okay, well, we'll wait until you do. While 27 other sites that don't give a flying fecal matter about your perspective on it are already jumping on that one. It's just happened to be that individual who was at the focal point of her hurricane. So, once again, I see the perspective on both sides of the coin. You want the talent to be. It's kind of. It goes back to that moment with Indianapolis and Andrew Luck and Adam Schefter tweeting out that Luck is going to be released or retire or something like that almost immediately, while Luck is on the field and has not had a chance to make a comment about it. Now, there are times when media members are simply, hey, I got this out there first. And then you have to sit back and go, but who did it better? First doesn't always mean best unless it's a race or an athletic competition. Because sometimes, remember back in school, you can be the first to turn in your test on or pop quiz on that day. That doesn't mean you got every question right, and it damn sure doesn't mean you passed that test. Shane, your thoughts on that situation in particular with Zelina Vega calling out members of the media for saying it before she could do something?
1: I have no problem with that. I think it's a respect thing, which is in short supply these days, that the talent have the opportunity to speak about it or put it out in their own words before the narrative gets out there.
0: You know, I looked at the names, and I'm still looking at some of them right now, and there are some that I think would be a good fit for All Elite. Some that I think would be a good fit for MLW. Some that I think would be a great fit. Let's go ahead and say TNA. Or let's go and go with some of the others like, MCW or Game Changer or Wrestling Revolver or some of the ones out on the West Coast that I'm not that totally familiar with. But you've got some promotions out there that could actually, that will benefit from a lot of these releases. Now, individual cases may vary as to whether or not that non-compete is in play, considering it's the company that's ending the contract and not the talent. Normally, when the talent is the one who will terminate a contract agreement, that non-compete is quickly put into play. But normally, if it's a release from the company side, depending on who the talent is, that NCA may not even be a factor as to how quickly a lot of these people are going to be able to start showing up on other venues and other shows. And don't be surprised. It's like as soon as Santos Escobar is healthy, I wouldn't be surprised to see him either on AAA, CMLL, or one of the other mid-majors or mid-majors. I think that talent is too good to let get away. And this also frees up a lot of them if they don't, depending on with who they sign. And by the way, speaking of people and situations, Kyrie Sane, I love the public outcry to the level of what R-Truth got when he was released from WWE. So we may actually, if the public outcry is strong enough and they take it seriously, they could bring Kyrie back unless she just wants to go home to Japan. And if she does, that's her choice. More power to her. Rank and file on that. File it, plain and simple. But I'm sure a lot of these might be able to make the appearance later this year at a little thing that you and I are both very high on, and it's called The Gathering.
1: Mm-hmm.
0: Because you brought up some names.
1: The Annual Gathering Fan Fest.
0: Yeah.
1: Charlotte, North Carolina, taking place early this year. Always the first weekend in August, scheduled to take place July 22nd through July 26th, a four-day event now.
0: You made a reference before we went live about some names that have just been added.
1: Let me just run this down real quick.
0: Okay.
1: This is on your Super Ticket, folks. Terry Taylor, Rockin' Robin, David Manny, Super Crazy, Steve Carino, Dos Caras, Lance Von Erich, Jazz, Tito Santana, Greg Gagne, The Barbarian, The Warlord. See, that's two new additions I haven't even seen yet. Tony Gurria, Mikey Whipwreck, oh, wow, Dave Brown.
0: Whew.
1: Okay. Shane Douglas, Francine, Scott Norton, Jacqueline, Salvatore Sincere. Oh, Eddie, what an ad here. Didn't know about this. Bad Company.
0: Really?
1: Paul Diamond and Pat Tanaka. Wow. Bill Astor and Reggie B. Fine. That is all included with your Super Ticket should you choose to purchase that. And, folks, I will tell you what that is. That Super Ticket gets you into every single Q&A over the weekend. That gets you two autographs from, yes, two apiece for each name that I just listed. It gets you a ticket to the wrestling matches. And it allows you early access an hour each day before the general public comes in, so you can get in line quicker for some of these stars, as well as get good hands offering on the merchandise. Now, vendor guests, we have the fabulous Freebirds, Michael Hayes and Jimmy Garvin. Wow, Eddie also added, I didn't know about this, Road Dogg and Billy Gunn, the New Age Outlaws. Kane, Hakushi, the Boogeyman, Iceman King Parsons, Eric Watts, Dink, Rocky Kernoodle, Randy Rose, Chick Donovan, Psychosis, Ken Resnick, Johnny Ace, Stan Hansen, Ted DiBiase, Juventud Guerra, the Super Machine, Spike Dudley, the Yeti, Ron Reese, Mark Jindrak, Les Thatcher, David Penzer, Pod Champion. Holy crap, they added Norman Smiley.
0: Nice.
1: Big Wiggle. Shout out Tommy Rich, Johnny Rich, Barry Windham, Arn Anderson, Lex Luger, Firebreaker Chip, Brad and Brian Anderson, Doug Dillinger, The Disco Inferno, Mustafa Saeed, The Grappler, Lynn Denton, T.L. Hopper, thank you, Dirty White Boy Tony Anthony, Bull Buchanan, WCW's The Demon, shout out Jeff Torborg, The Spellbinder, Kid Cash, Brad Maddox, Austin Idol, Goldilocks, Manny Fernandez, Angelina Love, Suicide, holy crap, Muhammad Hassan, okay, the Glamour Girls, Judy Martin, and help me out with the other one there.
0: Oh, God, it's been a while.
1: But the Glamour Girls, Susan Green, Jimmy Valiant, George South, Sam Houston, and just announced, and folks, there's seven or eight names on there that even I didn't know, and I keep a weekly check. Also announced the Hardy Boys, Matt and Jeff Hardy, for the first time at the Gathering, and in a special, unique, first of its kind anywhere, not at WrestleCade, not at WrestleCon, anything else, an autographed photo op with Michael Hayes and the Hardy Boys, their initial mouthpiece manager for the first year and a half of their World Wrestling Federation run. I can just say it's a lot of fun, folks. You get Q&As with talent. You get one-on-one private sessions, and I don't mean that in an adult way. I just mean you get the opportunity to chat and talk with these guys. You get photo ops. You get autographs. There's merchandise. There's live wrestling. There's stars of yesteryear and up-and-comers. It's a lot of fun for the value. There's no pressure. Everything's easy to navigate and find. Martin T. Martin D'Amato and his staff, always friendly, always willing to help, and I will never forget what he did for me with Kevin Von Erich 2 years ago.
0: We mentioned conventions. Let me go and throw this one out there, because coming up a little bit sooner, and that's going to be on May 31st, and I'm still trying to get more information about this. This is scheduled for Huntsville, Alabama. The Dream On Pop Culture and Wrestling Expo will be coming to Stovehouse in Huntsville on May 31st. Already announced, the Hardy Boys are going to be there for that one. They're showing Lex Luger. They're showing, good Lord, a number of different people. And I too many names for me to really try to run down. So I will say this, because I know that the Iron City Comic Con is coming up that last weekend of May as well here in Birmingham, Alabama. And so there's two opportunities for both folks in the southeastern U.S. in the month of May to be able to catch up with certain people who are able to make those the convention circuit. I am totally unfamiliar with the Dream On Pop Culture Wrestling Expo. I just found out about that one through a Facebook group that I'm a part of. Found out late last week. So honestly, I have already reached out to them as well as Iron City to see if one of the representatives from those companies would be able to come on the show sometime. So we'll keep you posted on that one. Lord, so much going on.
1: The Iron City Con, I'm kind of curious about that one. I haven't been before, but that is May 30th and 31st at right. Birmingham Jefferson Convention Center. Curious, this two non-wrestling entities that'll be there, Randy Quaid and John Schneider.
0: Yup.
1: Very excited about that. Also, Danny Trejo, Alex Winter. Hello, Bill and Ted. We're trying to get down to the wrestling portion here.
0: Good luck.
1: Matt Hardy, Jeff Hardy, Billy Gunn, Road Dogg, Lex Luger, Ron Simmons, and Sergeant Slaughter.
0: Yep. Yeah, they had, I believe Angle was originally slated to be there for that, but I think he had to back out of it. But as far as it goes, yeah, there's some, it's definitely some stars. Matt, Jeff, Billy, Road Dogg, Sergeant Slaughter, Lex Luger, Ron Simmons, damn right. Good Lord. So once again, and I don't have all the information on that one as far as the tickets. Let me see if I can go over here real quick. The event location, of course, is at the BJCC in Birmingham, Alabama. It's going to be Saturday, 10 a.m. until 6, Sunday, 11 to 5. You can get a $50 weekend ticket, 30-day single-day ticket, and from there, you can look that one up. It's the Iron City Comic Con on the 30th and 31st in May right here in my home market of Birmingham, Alabama. Just south of. That's where Studio One is. Realizing the time, got a lot to take care of. Because I know Shane is getting ready to head to work. Sorry. Because I know he enjoys what he does just as much as I enjoy what I do. So therefore, I do not classify it as work for either one of us. We are going off to be gainfully employed by people who trust us to do what we do best. How's that sound? Other than long-winded.
1: I like the way you worded. I mean, the paycheck is an added bonus because, you know, you have fun doing it. You have a passion for it. You make friends through this. And financially being compensated for the fact that you hopefully bring people to the person's establishment is icing on the cake.
0: Yeah, buddy. Let's go ahead and do it. Shane Knowles, last call, shameless plugs.
1: A couple of things about Round Ball. First of all, shame on you, NCAA.